0: 2022. You know, my mother taught me a lot. One of the things she always taught me was you don't ask, you don't get. And that's the truth. You never know what somebody's going to say. And as I got older, and as I started playing fantasy football, obviously Les Snead and I, very, very similar. If you want somebody on somebody's team and you're willing to give up assets, pieces, players, draft picks, whatever, you keep at it. You keep trying to sweeten the deal. You keep trying to find another angle. And Les Snead did what I do in my dynasty league, and that is keep trying to see if they're available. You know, when it comes to dynasty football, you're trying to find those rebuilding teams that might have a veteran that's still good, but maybe you can give them a young player or a pick because that young team knows they're not very good. They're rebuilding. Like, we got a guy in our league who's got CeeDee Lamb and nothing on his roster. That's it. He's got CeeDee Lamb and nothing. Trying to pry CeeDee Lamb away for this or that or this player and this pick. And that's what Les Snead has been doing for 4 years now. Now, granted, Les Snead kicks the tires on everybody because everybody outside of a quarterback can improve the L.A. Rams. I mean, there's not a spot, maybe now with corners because they brought in two, but there's not a spot that Les Snead can be like, where can we improve now? Here's what Les Snead said when he was asked about when he knew there was a chance to even get Myles Garrett.
1: I think when we first reached out, when they adjusted his contract, it was a no. It's been a no. I could see why it's a no. I think I've said it a lot. Myles is going to be on the Cleveland Browns, Mount Rushmore, when this is all said and done. And I think the Browns felt like he'd be better in a Browns uniform than a Rams uniform. So was persistent in reaching out, knocking on Andrew's door, or at least calling him, blowing him up, texting him, things like that. And, you know, somewhere along the way between that March, that first March and into May, and a little bit right before the draft, because we started talking about draft compensation and things like that, I would say that, like, wow, this could be a possibility. This opportunity actually could be a possibility. And again, we just, you know, kept knocking, kept working to try to seize that opportunity.
0: And he brought up the Mount Rushmore of Browns. I mean, I think that when you are talking about the 3, 4, 5 greatest Cleveland Browns of all time, obviously Jim Brown, Otto Graham back in the day, well before any of us. Joe Thomas. Did you know that Joe Thomas has the NFL record for most consecutive snaps played? Joe Thomas played 10,363 consecutive snaps all 11 years with the Browns. He's one of the greats, Ozzie Newsome, Lou Groza, and Myles Garrett. And maybe Garrett is in that top three, top four, wherever you want to rank him, because he's just had one hell of a career. And now he's on his way. And he's in Los Angeles, and he's finally playing for a team that has a chance to win a Super Bowl.
2: Knowing that there's a winning culture and some great teammates and great coaches here, now I was definitely looking forward to the opportunity, and God willing, to happen.
0: Yeah, and when you get the chance to play for the Los Angeles Rams, especially here in this year with the weapons that they have, they bring in the two corners, they bring in Jalen Watson, they bring in the other corner, Trent McDuffie from the Kansas City Chiefs. They've got Puka Nacua. They got a good pair of running backs. They've got Devontae Adams. They were this close to the Super Bowl last year. You couldn't say no to this.
2: Since the very beginning, it's always been about winning. And it just breaks down to, you know, the timing of everything. What does it realistically look like for to be a winner now? And to have a opportunity to do that, you know, immediately, no, that was an opportunity that was just, you know, too difficult to pass up. And, you know, I always have, you know, love in my heart for Cleveland City, you know, community, and you know, all its players and, you know, everything else. But the opportunity to come here, have a immediate and you know, profound impact on this team, you know, it was you know, something I just, you know, had to move forward with.
0: If you look at his stats when he goes from Cleveland to the Los Angeles Rams, there is an easy comparison between a guy who went from the Eagles to the Green Bay Packers at this level of play, and that was Reggie White. Like, their sack numbers, their Pro Bowl numbers, Defensive Player of the Year awards, everything about Reggie White, who is arguably one of the greatest defensive players in the history of the game, everything about Reggie White and his numbers and his production in Philadelphia is on par. And everything with Myles Garrett and everything Myles Garrett has done in Cleveland is on par with what Reggie White did in Philadelphia. It is unbelievable how similar their stats are, their numbers are, and how they both made this change to go get a championship. Now, Reggie signed for $4 million with Green Bay. $4 million with the Packers. Myles Garrett is a bargain right now at about $33 million a year. It wouldn't

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1: A piece of jewelry on his hand.
2: I see a position to solidify myself here as well, you know, among the very greats. I still have plenty of great years in front of me, and being able to cement that legacy not only as a football city here in LA, but as an individual, winning DPOY and a Super Bowl or more. Those things are definitely pressing on my mind, and definitely a bit of urgency to do it and do it right away.
1: And did you see what he did today? I'm going to bring in our board operator, Art Martinez. Do you see what Myles Garrett did today?
3: No, I didn't.
1: He threw out the first ball at the Dodgers game, and the guy threw gas. He threw a heater right across the middle. He didn't bounce it. He didn't throw it over the catcher. He didn't hit the mascot. Your boy, Myles Garrett, threw a heater. Tell me the Dodgers aren't going to try to sign him too.
3: Absolutely. Yeah, why not?
1: Just annoy the hell out of every baseball fan. If the Dodgers were like, you know what, we could probably add Myles Garrett to our rotation. And he'd probably be really good at that as well. So you add Myles Garrett to the Los Angeles Rams. They gave up a lot for him. I don't want to say they gave up too much. I don't want to say Cleveland fleeced him. But they gave up a lot. And that's what you have to do when you can acquire a player this good at this point in their career. Like, it's safe to say you're getting Myles Garrett in his prime. And that's not going to be a third-round pick, and we'll call it a day. They gave up a first, a second, a third, and Jared Verse. And Jared Verse is very, very good, all right? Jared Verse is on his way to becoming an elite pass rusher in the National Football League. Defensive Rookie of the Year 2 years ago. Pro Bowler both years. And now he goes to Cleveland. He's from that part of the country. He was born, I think, in Pennsylvania. So he's very familiar with that. He played his college ball at Florida State, and the Rams were all in on him. But Cleveland was not going to give up Myles Garrett unless Jared Verse was in this deal. Because finally, everybody back up. We don't say this very often. Cleveland's doing it the right way. The Browns are ripping the Band-Aid off, and they are rebuilding the right way. Now, the quarterback, of course, they're figuring out. New head coach Todd Monken is figuring out what to do there. But they drafted two running backs. Quinshon Judkins looks like the real deal, and Dylan Sampson looks like a good number two, change of pace guy. They took two wide receivers this year in the draft, including Casey Concepcion in the first round and the Boston kid from Washington in the second round. Last year, they also drafted Harold Fannin, who's a really good young tight end. You fantasy football players know what I'm talking about. They took a tackle in the first round this year. It feels like, not this year, the Browns aren't going to win more than 5 games this year, but 2027, 2028, if they can figure out the quarterback thing, it would be amazing if Shadur is the man. They'd be on the right path. They would definitely be on the right path. And giving up Myles Garrett's tough to do. It's hard. It's a tough thing to give up a player like Myles Garrett. Just ask their general manager. This is Andrew Berry.
4: So I'll be honest. I did not have this press conference on my bingo card for this spring. I know you all have heard me say for a number of years at this point that, you know, Myles Garrett, he's a foundational player, you know, Hall of Fame worthy, and a homegrown talent that's been here for the decades. And our intent was to have him be a one-helmet player for his career. And that was the truth. And even to this day, you know, when Miles's, you know, career is over, we look forward to welcoming him back, you know, into the organization. But there are moments, you know, particularly in my job, where opportunities come up that, quite honestly, are unexpected. And they force you to stop and reevaluate and look at it and say, hey, you know, is this something that could be, you know, really beneficial to the team?
1: And it can be, because now you get another first-round pick in next year's draft. And who knows? You know, obviously, if you look at it, the Rams, the way they're constructed right now, that pick is likely in the late 20s, and it could be in the 30s. But we never know what's going to happen in the NFL. And I'm not wishing ill on Matt Stafford, but if Matt Stafford goes down this season, is that pick automatically gets in the teens. And if things go awry, and it's one of those seasons for the Rams, you never know. You could have a top-five pick on your hands from L.A. And in the draft next year,

0: so quarterback rich with Arch and Sellers and Dante Moore and Julian Sain and all those guys that we're drooling over, that scouts are drooling over for next year. I was listening to a podcast today with ESPN's Field Yates, and he's like, I looked at like the top 40 guys, and it's just amazing. You got the great receiver from Ohio State. You got Arch Manning. But now Cleveland, with their own pick, which will probably be in the top five again, and then this extra pick, maybe they can move up. Maybe they can use it. You never know what can happen in the NFL. And then to get the second-round pick the following year and the third-round pick the following year after that, smart, because those picks could be very early. If nothing happens and the Rams are great and Stafford wins the Super Bowl and retires, you know, you figure the first year Ty Simpson takes over, probably not going to be a real good year for L.A. And that second-round pick moves up maybe towards the beginning of the second round. So a very smart move done by Andrew Berry to acquire those picks and bring in Jared Verse, who's 24 years old, and he is on his way to being a really good, really, really good elite pass rusher. That was the biggest story of the week, along with the NBA Finals. Speaking of which, we are going to switch back to the New York Knicks. From Knicks Film School, NBA Takedown Podcast, Jonathan Macri is next on Westwood One Sports.
1: Wow, wow, whoa. The Knicks are up 2-0. New York stole two games in San Antonio. The next two are in the Garden with a chance to sweep. Game three of the NBA Finals is tomorrow night. Westwood One Sports.
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1: 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Knicks, Spurs, Game 3 tomorrow night in the Garden in New York City. And joining us right now from NY, he is the dean of the Knicks Film School podcast, host of NBA Takedown Pod. Jonathan Macri is with us right now. Jonathan, thank you for coming on. I'd ask how you're doing, but I think I know.
2: It's been quite a ride here. I mean, you know, obviously the Knicks are in the finals for the first time in 27 years, but the lead up to these NBA finals against the Spurs has been something that, you know, I think a lot of Knicks fans thought was maybe possible with this group, with the level of dominance that they showed in the Eastern Conference playoffs. But, you know, it's been a couple of years waiting for this team to put it together, and they seem to have done so at just the right time.
1: Jonathan, we'll get to X's and O's and matchups and all that other garbage in a minute, but what's the city like right now? Because I'm in Des Moines, Iowa, which is the opposite of New York City. So I wanted to get, I want you to give the scene to America of what it's like to be a New Yorker the last week.
2: Yeah, I mean, the thing with the Knicks, and it has started to pop, you know, within the last month, but really within the last week, now that they're in the finals, is the Knicks are a unifying presence. Because, you know, you have the Yankees, but you also have the Mets, you have the Giants, you also have the Jets. Everyone in New York City and the surrounding areas, you know, if you're a basketball fan, you're a Knicks fan. And even if you may not be a basketball fan or even may not be a big sports fan, you know a Knicks fan in your life. And, you know, the difference between Knicks fans and a lot of other, you know, local sports teams is it's been a very long time since they have tasted this level of success. So I think you're getting a lot of people on board the bandwagon, and obviously, you know, people who are diehard fans and have been diehard fans for a long time. It's a very special time, and I think the city kind of feeds off of that energy.
1: Yeah, because I was born in Detroit. I grew up hating the New York Knicks, but I got to tell you, man, as a guy who loves the NBA, been watching this team for, you know, this game for a long time, I'm loving the scenes out of New York. It does look like it's that unifying thing. All these watch parties, these rooftop parties, man. It's just been so much fun from my, you know, 2,000 miles away watching it on Twitter, Jonathan.
2: Well, I think, you know, a couple things contribute to that. For one, the team is not, you know, it's not like they got lucky in the draft, you know, like let's say San Antonio. It's not like, I just put it out there. It's not like, you know, a superstar, you know, decided, all right, I want to go there and, you know, decided to take their talents to, you know, New York City like LeBron once did. This has been, I would say, all intents and purposes, this has been a pretty organically built team. And the you know, president of basketball operations, Leon Rose, he's made several savvy trades over the last few years. Obviously, acquiring Jalen Brunson was his big coup. But I think the way the team was assembled makes them an enjoyable team to watch. And look, in Jalen Brunson, they have a superstar who kind of doesn't play like anyone else. You know, he has, if you look at his game, it's more closely patterned after, you know, like Hakeem Olajuwon or Kevin McHale than any other guard in the NBA today. He does all of his work down low. Obviously you can shoot the three, but he's a unique presence. And I think you listen to him, talk in the media. You kind of pay attention to what kind of a culture guy he is, locker room guy. He's a hard player not to root for. And I think it makes him an easy team to root for.
1: Talking Knicks basketball, Jonathan Macri with us, Knick Film School, also host of NBA Takedown Pod here on Westwood One Sports. I'm Mike Wickett. Speaking of Brunson, he's just 17 of 42 from the floor in the first two games. This is not the Brunson we've seen, although he was amazing in game one in the fourth quarter. Is San Antonio doing something to Brunson, or has he just had a couple of games where he's just been off?
2: Well, they're making sure that he's not going to be the one to beat them. And if he does beat them, he's going to have to, you know, jump through several hoops and leap several hurdles in order to be able to do so. I think, look, when you have a player like Victor Wembanyama, and you saw this in the Western Conference Finals with Shai Gilgeous-Alexander, If you surround that guy with, you know, the appropriate defensive infrastructure, if they decide we are going to try to take something away, it's really hard to overcome that. So, you know, Brunson, I think, has actually done a pretty good job picking his spots for when he's going to shoot and when he's going to, you know, kind of try to use his gravity to get those around him going. I will just say that I don't think it's a coincidence that through the first two games, Karl-Anthony Towns, Mikal Bridges, and OG Anunoby, not to mention, you know, like Landry Shamet, just right off the bench, those guys are having really nice series. And I think it is because the Spurs are keying in so heavily on Brunson. Now, look, I do think at some point Brunson is going to need to get going. And I think the encouraging thing for Knicks fans, if you are rooting for them in this finals, one, he has shot better, a lot better at home in the playoffs, so that should be good. And two, he's gotten shots that he normally makes. Now, they're tough shots, but this guy's been a tough shot maker, you know, for his entire career. So I expect those to go down, hopefully starting tomorrow night.
1: You mentioned Karl-Anthony Towns. If this series ended right now, he's your finals MVP. And I'm sure that's something that no Knicks fan was going to guess about 5-6 weeks ago.
2: Well, let me say this about Karl-Anthony Towns. So obviously the Knicks have a new coach this year in Mike Brown. I think, you know, and both Brown and Towns have said as much publicly, that was a tough adjustment. And I think, you know, the last coach of the Knicks, Tom Thibodeau, who had coached Towns previously in Minnesota, kind of knew how he wanted to be used. And Mike Brown challenged him to adopt his game. That took several months. But I would say starting right around the All-Star break is when we started to see a different version of Towns, a more efficient version of Towns, certainly. And then it really, the light kind of popped on in the first round series against Atlanta when they started using him, you know, honestly more like Nikola Jokic than what, you know, he had ever been used before. You know, he's averaging over 5 assists a game in the playoffs. There's only been 2 other 7-footers in the history of the league who have done that have played over 10 playoff games, and that's Kareem and Wilt Chamberlain. So he is passing the ball better than he ever has in his career, and I completely agree with you. If the finals ended today, he would be the MVP easily.
1: Jonathan Macri, the dean of Nick Film School, joining us, also host of NBA Takedown Pod here on Westwood One Sports. I'm Mike Wickett. What's the difference between what Thibodeau was doing last year and Mike Brown was doing this year from a rotation standpoint?
2: I think from a rotation standpoint, Mike Brown throughout the season has definitely gone deeper into his bench. You know, guys who aren't even in the rotation now, guys like Tyler Kolek, Mohamed Diawara, you know, those guys got time throughout the year. And I think the benefit of that was twofold. One, it gave all of the players on the roster, you know, experience that they wouldn't have gotten. And two, I think it made it a little bit easier on the veterans who didn't have to play, you know, so many minutes. I think it is, you know, helpful that the team is a little bit deeper this year. Obviously they went out and got Jose Alvarado. That was a big acquisition for them. You know, Landry Shamet has really come on. He is playing the best defense of his life. He's obviously shooting the ball well too. But, you know, for me, for as much as Tom Thibodeau got the reputation of someone who would drive his guys into the ground, and that was his main bugaboo, I think the bigger change under Mike Brown has been that this offense is reaching levels that were previously unseen. I understand, you know, the offensive numbers under Tibbs were good in a lot of years, but it never looked like this. The ball movement, the way that these guys are all playing on a string, that's been, I think, the real secret sauce over the course of the playoffs, which is why, you know, you've seen against a very tough San Antonio defense over these first two games, hasn't always been perfect, but when they get going, they could even make the Spurs defense look vulnerable.
1: Normally, when a guy is averaging 27.5 points and 10.5 rebounds a night, you say they're having a damn good series. But when it's Victor Wembanyama, you say, what, that doesn't feel like it's the alien coming out. What has New York done to slow down Wemby?
2: Well, the same thing that the Spurs have done to slow down Jalen Brunson is they have basically said, you're not going to be the one to beat us, or at the very least, you're not going to be the one to beat us in the way that we know you want to beat us, and that is to get good looks around the rim. So, for one, Karl-Anthony Towns has done an outstanding job. You know, it all starts with the first individual defender. Cat's been great, which is, again, one of the reasons why he'd be my MVP through two games. But also, you know, the Knicks, as much as the offense has grown, the defense has become that much better as well. They are showing bodies to him. They're helping off of the right guys. The rotations have been clean, crisp. There are no, you know, unfettered drives to the hoop where he could, you know, either get a dunk or an alley-oop or something. So they're really just committing to, hey, if you are going to make threes against us, if you're going to make long twos against us, we'll live with that. But you're not getting anywhere near the rim. And I think for the most part, they've done well with that. And they're also forcing him to expend a lot of energy on the defensive end by bringing him into actions. And I think that is impacting his ability to be as effective as I'm sure he would like to be on the other end of the court.
1: Does this get back to San Antonio?
2: Oh, boy, I hope not. you know, series take on, personalities of their own. And it's interesting because obviously the Spurs were maybe not heavy favorites, but they were favored certainly going into the series. And, you know, the Knicks have obviously taken the last two games. But in a weird way, I think this has shifted the pressure onto the Knicks because you're going to be in an environment here tomorrow night in Madison Square Garden that is probably going to be the loudest sporting event, you know, in New York City this century. I would say as of right now, if you're asking me to pick, does it go back to San Antonio or not? I would say no. Would it shock me? Absolutely not. The Spurs are a talented team and, you know, it's the NBA. All it takes is one hot shooting night. But I think these Knicks are playing not only with a level of confidence that is befitting of an NBA champion, but I think they understand and have understood, you know, throughout the entirety of the playoffs, the gravity of the moment in a way that just because they're so young, I'm not sure the Spurs have fully been able to grasp, especially since for them, I think beating the Thunder in the Western Conference Finals kind of felt like their NBA championship. And it's only now that they're starting to realize, oh, wait a minute, you know, we still had one more hurdle to clear here. And I don't think that they have been up to the task so far.
1: Cheaper ticket, game three of the finals, or a ticket to the Taylor Swift, Travis Kelce wedding at MSG?
2: Well, I know which one I'd rather pay for. no offense to, you know, Travis and Taylor. Yeah, I don't know if they're selling tickets to that wedding, but I'm pretty sure it'd probably be cheaper to get sneak in and get a, you know, seat in the 400 section than it would be to get into game three or game four for that matter. Because for as much as tickets to game three are going for, if they win that game,
1: oh my gosh,
2: and there's a chance that they could, you know, be crowned NBA champions in their own building in game four. I mean, I can't even fathom what those are going to go for. So should be interesting.
1: I'm not rooting against the Knicks because I want the Knicks to lose. I'm rooting for the Spurs so we get more basketball. Jonathan, thank you for coming on, my friend. We appreciate you.
2: Appreciate you having me on. I would say I hope for a good long series, but I don't
1: you
2: like
1: don't.
2: To lie. So
1: don't lie. Yeah, don't
2: I,
1: lie.
2: I will hope for good basketball. How about that?
1: We'll take it, man. Thank you so much for coming on.
2: Appreciate it.
1: Jonathan Macri, follow him on Twitter and X at JC Macri NBA. Check out Nick Film School if you want to learn more about Knicks basketball and all things NBA, NBA Takedown Pod. Very cool guy, very good guest to have on. And yeah, I cannot even imagine, like, tickets. I think we found one late at the end of the show last night. I think, Stuart, correct me if I'm wrong, there's a third level at the Garden. I had no idea. There's 100, yes, there's the 200s, there's the 300s. And I think, Stu, what was it, two tickets for $11,000?
3: Yeah, I think they're like 6,000 each or maybe a little under that. But yeah, that's the cheapest we found last night about 22 hours ago.
1: I had no idea there was an upper deck at Madison Square Garden. But there is, and you can get in sort of cheap. Coming up, our favorite Sunday tradition, we rank stuff. That's next on Westwood One Sports.
0: Wow, wow, whoa. The Knicks are up 2-0. New York stole two games in San Antonio. The next two are in the Garden with a chance to sweep. Game three of the NBA Finals is tomorrow night. Westwood One Sports.
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9: I would just prefer for this team to play their best or close to their best more often, because I don't think they played nearly their best against Philly. I don't think they played nearly their best against Minnesota. I don't think they played even close to their best against Los Angeles. Yeah, the season is young. Jordan Love missed time with an injury early, and guys have been in and out, but for the most part on offense, they've been relatively healthy. At some point, I want to see this team be a little bit more consistent and play a little bit better week to week, because at some point, you don't get to say, well, the team's really talented and they're really, really good. They just shoot themselves in the foot. Well, no, if you shoot yourself in the foot and you make a lot of mistakes, then you're not that good of a team. You're just a really talented team. I think this team needs to grow up a little bit, needs to mature a little bit, needs to execute at a little higher level, and that's fine. They're still really, really young, and there's a lot of season left.
10: 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It's the Wisco Sports Show on WKTY. WKTY weather for western Wisconsin and southeastern Minnesota.
11: Chance of thunderstorms tonight. Otherwise, cloudy skies expected. Lows dip down to about 65. Winds out of the southeast, 5 to 10 miles an hour. Cloudy skies expected again tomorrow. Thunderstorms likely. High temperatures reach up to 81. Partly cloudy skies tomorrow night. Chance of thunderstorms. Lows dip down to about 65. Currently, 77.

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1: A friend of mine named Alex said, Wickett, you have an incredible ability to rank things. And I said, well, thank you. Power ranking is one of my my superpowers. So every Sunday night, we like to go around ranking our top five of anything. And with that, we let our board operator, Arthur Martinez, always has some interesting lists. So quick little ranking music, Art, and then the floor is yours. What are we ranking today, my friend?
2: All right.
1: He's in a bad mood, too, by the way, because his Dodgers lost 12-5 today.
2: And the Trojans got walked off
1: and
2: by
1: USC
2: North Carolina.
1: Got knocked out of the tournament.
2: Yes. So because of that, we are going to rank the top five hated players in Major League Baseball.
1: Okay. Who could you possibly hate?
2: Oh.
1: Oh, go on.
2: Number five, Roger Clemens.
1: Oh, hated, all time. Oh, this is all time.
2: All time.
1: Okay, my all bad. Time. I thought we were doing current.
2: All right. Now, all time. Hated by Red Sox fans for defecting to the rival Yankees, and hated by Mets fans for throwing a broken bat at Mike Piazza in the 2000 World Series. Clemens' reputation further plummeted after the denial and implication in PEDs.
1: Yeah, he made that list. Yeah, he did.
2: Yeah, he did. Number four, John Rocker, infamous for a highly inflammatory, prejudiced 1999 interview. The former relief pitcher became a universally despised figure in baseball. He backed up his controversial off-field comments with an intense, in-your-face, on-field persona.
1: Yeah, I think he's probably a little more hated than Roger Clemens. All right,
2: we'll go with that. Oh, no. Oh, no.
1: All right.
2: Oh, no, no. Number three, Albert Bell, known as one of the most terrifying sluggers of his era. Bell was also universally disliked by opposing fans, umpires, and journalists. Did you hate him too?
1: I didn't like him because I was living in Detroit in that era, and we would go to Tiger Stadium to watch the then Cleveland Indians play.
2: Yes, yeah.
1: They were so good. I mean, those were some really good Cleveland Indians teams.
2: Yep.
1: With Sandy Alomar and Kenny Lofton was on those teams. Those
2: Manny.
1: They were really, really good.
2: Yes. All right, number two is, I don't know about this one. It says Ty Cobb.
1: Yes!
2: One of the most statistically dominant players in history, Cobb is equally famous for his abrasive, violent, and highly controversial demeanor. We never knew him, so I don't know if we can...
1: He allegedly sharpened his spikes so he could stick it in people's legs. Right?
2: But we never witnessed that.

0: Yeah. And he alleged there's rumors that he killed somebody. He was infamously racist. If you ever want to see a good movie, see the movie Cobb, starring Tommy Lee Jones. It's really good.
1: All right, so he's number two. Number one, most hated players of all time in Major League Baseball, Alex Rodriguez.
0: Okay.
1: Consistently ranked as the most disliked player in baseball, Rodriguez drew the ire of fans and players alike due to perceived arrogance.
0: Well, I mean, when you're one of the great home run hitters of all time, when 40-40 was still a thing, like, I get it. He was in that steroid era. Yeah. Everybody was cheating anyway.
1: Well, you know? He's not in the Hall of Fame.
0: The enhanced games were
1: not
0: was the steroid
1: the
0: era.
1: Yep.
0: Stuart, what are you ranking today?
2: All right, because of the Myles Garrett trade, I am ranking the five best trades in NFL history. There's a lot of good ones that kind of shaped some dynasties, so here they are. Number five.
0: Okay.
2: Let's stick with the Rams. How about the Matthew Stafford trade? They traded Jared Goff and a bunch of picks. It was really the first of the bleep them picks from Les Snead. And they got Stafford to replace Goff, and then they won the Super Bowl in his first season, and maybe there's another Super Bowl or two to come. But
0: that actually worked out well for Detroit, too, because there's been, with the Dan Campbell era and the renaissance of Goff's career, like the worst drug that God ever put on this planet was making Lions football good again. Lions fans are insufferable now, but it's because Goff and Ben Johnson and Amon-Ra St. Brown and now with Jahmyr Gibbs, like that was a trade that worked out for both teams. Lions haven't gotten to the Super Bowl yet, but they've been really good lately.
2: Absolutely, absolutely. So that is number five. Number four, I'm doing Herschel Walker to the Vikings. Now,
0: this is not one of the great trades of all time if you're a Minnesota Vikings fan.
2: Vikings fan, no. No, and you would think getting the star player would be, you know, the winning side of it. But no, it is the Cowboys that won this trade, turned into a bunch of players, including Emmitt Smith and Darren Woodson. And obviously, you know, if the Cowboys didn't have that dynasty that they had in the 90s, we probably wouldn't talk about the Cowboys as much as we do
0: now. Leon Lett in that trade? Did he come out? I have to go back and look. But that's the most, it's the Herschel trade. Everybody knows. It's the trade.
2: The trade. I think they got like eight picks. Eight picks were involved in that trade. Okay, number three, we're going back to the Rams. This time, Marshall Faulk, they traded for him in the late 90s. The Colts drafted Edgerrin James and were ready to trade Faulk, so traded him to the Rams. And, of course, we got the greatest show on turf with Kurt Warner, Isaac Bruce, Torrey Holton, Faulk, and he won an Offensive Player of the Year. He won the MVP in 2000, won a Super Bowl, came close another time, but I'm going to say Marshall Faulk to the Rams is the third best trade in NFL history.
0: One of the five best dual threat running backs ever. Guys who could catch the ball and you give the ball between the tackles. Marshall was great. I saw him in college when I was in San Diego.
2: Ooh.
0: I went to go watch, I lived there for 10 years in the Faulk era, and I watched him rush for 301 yards in a game against Hawaii. In a game that took about 5 hours, because in the old whack days, they threw the ball 50 times a game.
2: Oh, yeah, yeah.
0: And the game lasted forever, but I was there to see Marshall run for 301 back in the 90s.
2: All right, number two, I think you'll like this one. The Packers trading for Brett Favre.
0: There it is. How is this two? That's a great trade right here.
2: It's a great trade. It was close to number one. I was between this and another one for number one, but a pick going back to Atlanta, who basically gave up on Favre too early. Favre started 297 consecutive straight games, won three MVPs, and, of course, the Super Bowl as well with the Packers. That is number two. Number one is another quarterback being traded, and that is the Broncos trading for John Elway. Now, Elway kind of threatened the Baltimore that he was going to play baseball, forced a trade to the Broncos. That resulted in five Super Bowl appearances and two Super Bowl wins for Elway and the Broncos.
0: Not bad. Good list. We don't tell each other what the lists are that we're going to do before we get on the air. And my list is the five greatest NFL trades of this summer. I live in the now. Stu, you live in the all-time. You're an all-timer.
2: I am,
0: I'm living in the right now. These are the five
2: you're
0: biggest
2: living
0: trades.
2: In the present.
0: This is the five biggest trades, and I rank them based on what it means for their Super Bowl chances. Okay? So there are a lot of trades. There's weirdly, and these are not draft pick trades. These are player trades, big name trades that have gone down this offseason, which didn't used to happen. in the National Football League. We didn't used to have trades like this. That was always Major League Baseball and the NBA's thing. But number five, the fifth biggest trade of this offseason so far. We talked a lot about this. Cincinnati sending the 10th overall pick in this year's NFL draft to the New York Giants for defensive lineman Dexter Lawrence. Part of some other offseason defensive improvements on this defense. And now Cincinnati is a Super Bowl contender. One of the top 10 odds to win the Super Bowl this year. If Dexter Lawrence and that defense can be average, they're going to be in the playoffs and maybe in the AFC Championship. Number four, Denver sending a first, a third, and a fourth to the Miami Dolphins for wide receiver Jalen Waddle. Now, I don't think Jalen Waddle's a top 10 talent, but I think what they were lacking was a guy who can catch the football reliably over the middle and catch 70, 80 balls. You got Cortland Sutton. You've got Troy Franklin. Their tight end situation in Denver is a little iffy right now. They've got some, of course, Sean Payton always has a stable of running backs. But getting Jalen Waddle at 26 or 27 years old, huge for Denver. Number three, the third biggest trade here in the offseason, just went down this week. No, not that one. The other one. A.J. Brown going from the Philadelphia Eagles to the New England Patriots for a 2028 first-round pick and a 2027 fifth-round pick, which is just weird. But now you get Drake May, one of the best deep ball throwers in the NFL, with a guy who's going to be your big play threat. They also, of course, signed Romeo Doubs, and they've got other guys to catch the ball there as well. But when you get A.J. Brown, who is in the prime of his career, as long as that knee stays healthy, New England needed to keep up in the arms race because you know Lamar's going to be back. Patrick Mahomes going to be back. Bo Nix going to be back. Josh Allen and company reloaded. So the Patriots did what they had to do, and they reunited Mike Vrabel with A.J. Brown from their time in Tennessee. That was the third biggest trade of the offseason. The second biggest trade of the offseason, the Los Angeles Rams trading for Trent McDuffie. We'll get to the other one. But that move to bring in arguably a top two, top three corner, as Trent McDuffie is from the Kansas City Chiefs. They did trade four draft picks, including the 29th pick overall in this year's NFL draft. Of course, Kansas City wound up taking Mansoor Delone. Delane from the from LSU with their pick to replace Trent McDuffie. But the Rams needed to shore up their secondary. They also signed Jalen Watson, his teammate. But the trade for Trent McDuffie was massive. And it would have been number one in my book. But then the Myles Garrett trade happened because it's so big. It actually benefits both teams here as well. We know that the Rams just added the reigning defensive player of the year to their defensive line, which was already good, by the way. It was already a good defensive line, but now you add Myles Garrett to that defensive line. Look out. And this could actually benefit Cleveland, too. Again, Jared Verse, who's a rising elite-level pass rusher, along with a first, a second, and a third going back to Cleveland, and that's going to help out their rebuild as well. So the five biggest trades in this year's offseason. The Dexter Lawrence trade was number five. Jalen Waddle was number four. Number three, A.J. Brown to the New England Patriots. Number two, Trent McDuffie to the L.A. Rams. And number one, I don't think there's any argument, Myles Garrett, future Hall of Famer, coming off a 23-sack season, going to L.A. to play for the Rams, who are already the Super Bowl favorite. The Rams were the favorite, like the minute the Seahawks won the Super Bowl, the Rams were already the favorite to win the next Super Bowl, which will be in their home stadium at SoFi in Los Angeles. And then they add all those other pieces. Trent McDuffie. They add Jalen Watson. And they add Myles Garrett. Les Snead is a bad man. He is a bad man. And does it right, man. F those picks. F those picks. All right, that's Rank Stuff. We do it every Sunday night here on Westwood One Sports Night. I'm Mike Wickett. You can follow me on social media on Twitter, Instagram, Facebook, TikTok, at Mike Wickett. There are two T's in Wickett. Coming up, we're going to talk some more National Football League in about 20 minutes. Tom Telesco from Sirius XM, the former NFL GM, is going to join us. So much going on. I don't know how we're going to pack everything into a 9-minute, 12-minute interview, but we're going to try. Straight ahead, though. I don't know if you know this, but I'm a Green Bay Packers fan. I have mentioned that maybe once or twice on the show. We got a Micah Parsons up.

0: update. All this talk about Myles Garrett. What about the other top two pass rusher in the NFL? We'll get an update on his injury and his thoughts on the Garrett trade from Cleveland to Los Angeles. That's coming up next. Mike Wickett, thanks for hanging out with us here on a Sunday night on Westwood One Sports.
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0: Well, thanks for hanging wherever you are all over America. 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It's free. 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You can also tell your smart speaker, hey, Alexa, play Westwood One Sports. We're going to talk to former Raiders general manager Tom Telesco, now doing work on Sirius XM. That's coming up in about 20 minutes. We'll talk a lot of National Football League, the Garrett trade, the A.J. Brown trade, what all this means. What about the champs? How come no one's giving love to the champs, man? You know, no love for the Seahawks? And what about my Green Bay Packers? That's the real question. Because the season died last year. At one point, let me just paint a picture for you, all right? I was trash talking in my neighborhood on my football chats with my buddies. Twitter was all ablaze. Follow me at Mike Wickett, Instagram, Twitter, TikTok, Facebook, all that. And the Packers were 9-3, leading the division. You could argue Micah Parsons was 1 or 2 for Defensive Player of the Year. Jordan Love, he was playing well, but a little banged up. Malik Willis was playing well. Defense was coming alive when Micah was on the field. You saw some improvement out of guys like Lucas Van Ness. Christian Watson, back after the injury, was doing well. And then one trip to Denver changed the whole damn season. They go to the Broncos. Micah Parsons gets hurt. They're starting left tackle Zach Tom, who had been in and out of the lineup. Officially, his season ended with an ACL. They're starting strong safety, or free safety, excuse me, Evan Williams got hurt. Christian Watson took a shot to the chest that caused him to go to the hospital that night. And that was when the season ended. Mostly because of the Micah Parsons injury. Because once he went out, the entire, it wasn't just the defense, it was the entire team just didn't seem to have the juice, I didn't think. And you know what happened. They lost to the Bears. There was the choke job, the first choke job. There were two choke jobs against the Bears. Both were just unbelievable. One in the regular season, one in the postseason. There was a game against Baltimore, if you remember. I think it was a Thursday night or a Saturday night. I can't remember, where Baltimore had a, I think by my count, they had 975 rushing yards against Green Bay. Devontae Wyatt was also out. Like, Green Bay got beat up last year, and they were no match down the stretch. But the Parsons injury is really what ended the year for Green Bay, because, again, they traded away two first-round picks for the services of Micah Parsons. They also traded away Kenny Clark from the middle of their defense. And so there was Micah Parsons on the ground, and he just, I remember watching it thinking, that's it. That they're, you know, even when you lose a player, whoever your favorite team is, you lose a player and you still think, well, as long as this guy can step up, but you can't replace a guy like Micah Parsons. It'd be like the Browns trying to replace Myles Garrett. Like, you can't do it. He's as valuable to the defense as your starting quarterback is to the offense. He's that impactful. I mean, nobody got doubled more, I don't think, than Micah last year. And if it was Myles Garrett, then he was number two, and that's still pretty amazing. So Micah gets hurt, season ends. It's a 9-month injury. We found out he's not going to try to rush it back. I mean, Micah's only 26 or 27 years old, so he's not going to try to rush it back, because he knows when you rush these things back, as anybody has done, there's a greater chance for re-injury. And Micah's not going to come back. We know he's not going to be in the first 4 weeks, going to probably be on the PUP list. Maybe he's back by week 5 for the Bears game. Maybe he's not back until mid-October. And really, Micah won't be Micah, I would say, till after Thanksgiving, if at all, in 2027. We know how hard it is for guys to come back from ACL injuries. We talk about it all the time. So if if Micah doesn't look like Micah Parsons till Christmas, I'm not going to be all that surprised. But he was talking at the charity softball game. He was not playing in it. Jordan Love's charity softball game. He took it over from Aaron Rodgers, Donald Driver, who took it over from Brett Favre. And so it was interesting to hear what he had to say about the injury and being with his teammates and his brothers.
20: Yeah, 100%. You know, me, and that's what good friends are for. They get you out of that funk. And I think Baron and Colin, and just being here with DY, and we talk about all of us being back together on the field again. And that's like the beauty part, like finally getting through them dark tunnel stages and being back on the field. And they're all talking about throwing up the one and how we all going to do it together in that emotional moment. So that's like the magic. That's like, that's what I look at when I'm working out. Like, how can I get back with my friends, my brothers, and, you know, just all that. So there is that beautiful side of that.
0: And he was asked about when he does get back and playing with the rest of his guys, his brothers, the guys on that defensive side of the ball.
20: I mean, between Baron, Colin, how they looked, and I see Denai, and I see Luke. And I think between all of us, I think Luke is someone that people sleep on the most. And I don't know why. Like, by the end of the season, if Luke stays healthy, I think the Packers will be, he'll probably be the favorite. That's how much confidence I have in him.
0: He's talking about Lucas Van Ness, who's going into his fourth year, drafted out of Iowa. The Packers took him over Jaxon Smith-Njigba. If you follow me on social media, you will see I was down in Kansas City a little inebriated for the draft that year, and we had been there all day. And I was in my Packers gear down at the draft in front of Union Station at Kansas City, and it was the year that Bryce Young went number one, and I was there. My buddies, I mean, I'm in Kansas City, so you're surrounded by Chiefs fans everywhere. And my buddies, the Packers are on the clock, and my friends pull out their phone, and I got my hands in the air. I'm like, Jaxon Smith-Njigba, Jaxon Smith-Njigba. And it's, with the Packers select Lucas Van Ness, Iowa. And I fell to the ground, and my friends kept rolling. Like, at the time, I did not know how good of a player Lucas Van Ness, who has been pretty non-existent, somewhat existent. I don't know, more of a rotational guy when he's been in there. I didn't know how good he was going to be, but I knew JSN was going to be a good player. And it was like, oh, man, that could have been it. But he speaks well of Lucas Van Ness.
20: I'm going to have my hands full with Luke on who's going to be the best. You know, I believe in him. I think sometimes he listens to y'all and that gets to him. But I think he can be as great as he wants to be.
0: He's talking about the media. He's talking about fans. He's talking about the Twitterverse. He's talking about message boards and Facebook chats. And I understand how hard that is to try to avoid if you're a Green Bay Packer or a Denver Bronco or a Kansas City Chief or whatever. You'd like to say, oh, I don't pay attention to any of that stuff. But you do. It's in our nature, especially for Van Ness, who's like 24 or 25 or whatever he is. I mean, Micah's 27. He hosts his own podcast. He's all over social media. I'm sure Van Ness is too. And the Packers spent a first-round pick, a top-10 pick on him. So it's one of those where it's like, this is the year to make or break. And Micah seems to think that he and some of these other guys, like Baron Sorrell, who they took in the fourth round out of Texas a year ago, and the rest of these guys are going to make a big jump this year.
20: Baron, he already has the mindset that he's going to be a top-tier player, and I love that about him. So, and Colin, I mean, all of them, really. And when you add some of these rookie guys and even some of the vets of BC and his presence, we have a really good group, and I know they're going to play hard. They all work hard. I know they're going to hold it down until I get back, and then when I get back, we're all going to push each other to a whole nother standard, and then we're going to play a different level of football for sure.
0: Well, I sure as hell hope so as a Packers fan. Because there were a lot of, they got a new defensive coordinator. Their former DC, Jeff Hafley, got the job as the new head coach in Miami of the Dolphins. I still question this. And I got another couple interesting sound bites for you from Micah, but to go off track here for a second. When Micah got hurt last year, the defense, now granted, there were other pieces missing. They're starting safety. Evan Williams was out. Devontae Wyatt from the defensive line was out. He was supposed to be the guy that replaced Kenny Clark in the trade when they sent Clark to Dallas. But their defense was atrocious in the month of December And in January, the Packers' defense was atrocious. And I don't understand. To our friends in Miami, to our listeners in Miami, Florida right now, I'm not sure why your team hired Jeff Hafley. I'm not even sure why your team signed Malik Willis. I get why your team hired your GM, who also came from Green Bay. But without Micah Parsons last year and some of these other pieces, Jeff Hafley's defense was bad.

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1: Green Bay still had a 16-point lead in the fourth quarter of an NFL game. And Jeff Hafley's defense couldn't close it out. I mean, granted, you give credit to Caleb and his ridiculous off-script playmaking ability. I mean, Caleb still really has to work on completing 59% of his passes because he's never done that. But it's the stuff. It's the off-script stuff. It's the sandlot football. It's the rolling to his left, throwing down the sideline with that mouthpiece hanging out of his mouth, falling out of bounds, 1 foot. That's the stuff that makes Caleb special, because that's the stuff you can't teach. And Green Bay had nothing for it. Nothing. Granted, their special teams suffered too because their kicker left 7 points on the board, but the defense couldn't close it out with a 16-point lead in the fourth quarter. So I'm not sure if that's all on Micah Parsons not being there, some of the other pieces not being there or whatever, but Jeff Hafley's scheme didn't get anything done when they needed to get things done. Now, Micah was on Jay Moore's podcast and was asked about the difference between playing in Dallas and playing in Green Bay. Here's what he had to say there.
2: It's a beautiful feeling when you could text the GM and talk to him and the head coach. And
3: you couldn't do that in Dallas?
2: No.
3: Really?
2: So many steps. You know, it's a business first, then players.
3: Well, he's an oil man.
2: Yeah, it's a business. They treat it like a business.
3: Is it safe to say the Packers treat it more like a family?
2: Yeah, it's definitely family first. I mean, my first day at a Packer, like, everyone says good morning. Everyone, like, you wouldn't know who.
3: Hey, how are you?
2: There is no hierarchy as a
3: it's
2: Packer.
3: Like Fargo.
2: Everyone is, like, a genuine, like, you would never be able to tell between someone cleaning your laundry and probably a coach if a random person walked in the building, because how they treat you.
1: It's the difference, man. That is the difference between Big D and Green Bay, and it's good to hear him say it. Now, I do believe that Michael would have given... Now, he wasn't going to have the 23 sacks, and numbers usually win awards, all right? There's no doubt. But I do believe that if it came down to voting, there probably was going to be some people who would have voted for Micah Parsons if he doesn't get hurt, because he finished with 12.5 sacks and was out in the middle of game, they were 9-3 at the time, so the middle of game 13. He had 12.5 sacks, one of the most double-teamed players in the NFL. But he got hurt, and Myles Garrett ran away with the Defensive Player of the Year award. There's no doubt. So, of course, when Micah Parsons comes to the microphone, just a day after Myles Garrett gets traded from Cleveland to the Los Angeles Rams, somebody was going to ask him about the trade. Here's Micah on Garrett to the Rams.
4: Nah, I haven't talked to him. You know, you got to let people hold it in. He probably had 1,000 text messages, obviously, recently. But, you know, I would say it's a whole lot different from the NFC versus the AFC. And I think everyone knows that. So AFC is like, you know, AFC is cool. Like, there's a couple sharks. But the NFC is shark infested. You know what I mean? Like, It's different football. It's like playoff football every week. There's not really weak opponents in the NFC. I'm going to put it like that. I know AFC's top heavy. The predictions is pretty much the same every year. But NFC is unpredictable. So it's great to add more talent to already shark-infested pool. So, you know, it's going to be exciting to see what we do on Thanksgiving.
1: Did Micah Parsons just take a shot at the entire AFC? He said there's a couple of sharks, but the NFC is shark-infested water. What AFC teams are on the Packers' schedule this year, you ask? The Jets? The Patriots? The Bills? The Dolphins? The Texans? All of those AFC teams are on the Packers' schedule this year. He just basically said it's like the minor leagues. He didn't say it. I'm taking his words. He's basically said it was the minor leagues compared to the NFC. That's hilarious. All right, coming up, we're going to stick with the National Football League. Tom Telesco, former Raiders GM, now doing work on Sirius XM, is going to join us. We'll get his thoughts on Myles Garrett, A.J. Brown, all these crazy offseason trades. That's next on Westwood One Sports.
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0: quarterback, Caleb Williams. 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
1: Thanks for hanging out with us here on a Sunday Funday. 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Now he's slumming it with us on the radio. Tom Telesco is with us. Tom, thanks for coming on, man.
2: Hey, Mike. Thanks for having me on.
1: Can you do me a favor and tell me what it was like, before we start talking about all these trades and moves that are being made here, to be a 40-year-old general manager in the National Football League?
2: I'll tell you what, at that time, things are moving real fast, which, you know, look, there's a first time for everybody. First-time head coaches, first-time GMs. But I just remember when I took the Charger job, I mean, there's just a thousand things on your plate as a general manager. And until you've had a chance to experience it, you're really learning it on the run. So I figured out real fast, you need to hire a really good staff with really talented people. You give them a vision, and then you let them get to work. But it was a great time with the Chargers organization. I really enjoyed it. We got close. I couldn't get us over the hump, but we put some good teams on the field. But yeah, things are moving really, really fast at that point, but things start to slow down in year two.
1: Yeah, just it's incredible to say a 40-year-old general manager in the NFL, Tom. That is amazing, and it's something I'm sure you hang your hat on all the time. You had that run with the Indianapolis Colts that coincided with the start of the Peyton Manning era. Obviously, that was pretty good. Why are you doing radio now? What are you doing with us here, Tom?
2: That's a great question. That is a great question. How do I end up? You know what? This is the thing, you know. I've been in football all my life, you know, 4 years of playing high school football, 4 years of playing college football, and then working in the NFL for 31 years. This is all that I know. So after I left the Raiders, you know, I want to stay involved with football. That's what I love to do. So, but I had some extra time on my hands. So between helping out at the local high school with the football team there, you know, got me on the field a little bit, and then doing the SiriusXM NFL radio has been fun just to stay engaged and talk football and, you know, give some thoughts and insights and really just try and give the listeners just some perspective on maybe on why moves are made. Not necessarily like, hey, was this a good move or bad move, but hey, this is the thought process that went into it. These are the pros, these are the cons, and just try and explain to people how these situations work.
1: Tom, what has changed in the NFL since you were with the Colts and the Raiders and the Chargers? Because it feels like when we get Trent McDuffie, Jalen Waddle, Dexter Lawrence, A.J. Brown, of course, Myles Garrett, I don't feel like, I'm 45, I've been watching and talking about the NFL for 20-some years. I don't feel like we used to have trades like this at this frequency in the NFL.
2: Yeah, you know, if you go way back before you and I started, you know, way back, you know, in the say the 60s and 70s, there were a lot more trades where teams would trade a lot of draft picks for veteran players. And then, you know, I think it's probably because, well, number one, the draft has become so much more popular now than it used to be. But now, you know, having a salary cap, draft picks became very important for team building. And they kind of like, probably took on a little bit too much value, I think. And I think some teams are kind of looking now, and depending on where you are, like, you know, if you're the Rams situation where you're a proven team, and, you know, even, you know, New England, you know, a proven team in the Super Bowl last year, and you're deciding whether to give up a draft pick for a proven player, because as we know with draft picks, there's no guarantees they're going to make it. You know, they're lottery tickets. Now, a first-round pick is a higher odds lottery ticket than others, but some teams are looking at it and, you know, say, hey, look, we're going to trade for, you know, Trent McDuffie, who's a proven Pro Bowl corner, and give up a first-round pick. Now, there's going to be some salary cap consequences with that, but I think some teams are, you know, we've seen the last couple of years trying to make those moves for the known quantity over a draft pick.
1: All right, the obvious answer is Myles Garrett, but what was the second most surprising trade in this offseason for you?
2: Well, that's a good question. The Myles Garrett trade, that caught me off guard. When I looked at the Rams roster, you know, going into the offseason, I mean, their only hole was really at corner and then special teams. Their special teams weren't very good last year, but they addressed corner twice. They traded for Trent McDuffie and then signed Jalen Watson. So it's two starting corners. And I loved their pass rush, and I loved the players that had as pass rushers. So I didn't see it as a need. So that one surprised me. But as far as another trade, top of my head, I mean, obviously the A.J. Brown trade was not a surprise to anybody. I think we're all just waiting on that one. We knew it was going to happen.
1: I think the Dexter Lawrence trade really surprised people because Lawrence was so knowingly unhappy in New York, but then what they got in return, a first-round pick, a top-10 pick from Cincinnati.
2: Yeah, and also surprised because Cincinnati does not do that normally. And I can't remember the last time they've traded a first-round pick. They've always been a draft and develop team. That's the way they've done it. They don't make a ton of trades. But I think they were looking at their draft board as far as where they were picking and a potential impact player at a premium position, like interior pass rushers who can also play the runner, so hard to find. And look, their offense is going to score points, but the last 2 years, their defense has been, you know, towards the bottom of the league. In 2024, they're one of the worst in the league. In 2025, they weren't much better. They were actually a little bit worse. And they made a coordinator change. So I think they saw, like, we have to upgrade the talent on defense. And I think they saw an opportunity with where the draft board was, where they were picking, and the chance to get Dexter Lawrence is why they made the move. But that was surprising just because the team that did it, because typically they don't go out into that type of team building usually, but they stepped outside the box this year.
1: Former Chargers and Raiders general manager Tom Telesco, now doing work on Sirius XM NFL Radio, joining us here on Westwood One Sports. I'm Mike Wickett. If I gave you the NFC West or the field to win the Super Bowl this year, which would you take?
2: Whew. I mean, how can you not take the NFC West right now? I mean, it's hard to look at the Rams and what they've done, and you know, and when you look at it on paper what they've done, and not think that they've got, you know, be a strong candidate to win the Super Bowl. And then obviously San Francisco is interesting just because they had so many injuries last year, and if they, you know, now they're getting everybody back, and then we know how good Seattle is; they're the reigning champs. So, and you know, talk about Arizona where they are right now. I mean, that's the toughest division in the league. I mean, that's hard. I mean, they've got you know 6 games against 3 of the best teams in the league, all in their division. So it's a tough hill to climb for those guys. But yeah, I mean, the NFC West is going to be, they're going to beat up on each other, but they're also going to really raise the bar of each of those 3 teams in that division as they get to the playoffs. They'll be battle ready. But yeah, it'd be hard to pick against that division right now.
1: We just were listening to some sound bites from Micah Parsons when he was at Jordan Love's softball game a couple of days ago. And he was talking about Myles Garrett coming from the AFC to the NFC. And to paraphrase, he basically said, there are sharks in the AFC, but the NFC is shark infested. Do you see it that way? Is the NFC a step ahead of the AFC right now here in June of 2026?
2: I would have a hard time saying that. I don't even know how you would define a step ahead. There's good teams in both conferences. I wouldn't say that. I think the player that said that is easy to say because he plays in the NFC. So let's pump up that side. But look, in the AFC, look, you still have, to me, the Denver Broncos last year were one of the best teams in the league, and then their starting quarterback got hurt, Bo Nix, and couldn't play in a playoff, so that kind of affected their run. But between the Broncos, between Mahomes being back, the Houston Texans, nobody talks about, they're one of the best teams in the league because they have one of the best defenses in the league. Jacksonville Jaguars, nobody talks about, they had 13 wins last year. So, and then you got the Baltimore Ravens coming back, you got the Patriots who won the Super Bowl last year, so... And then the Buffalo Bills, to me, are going to be right in the middle of it. So, to me, it's pretty even, I think, between the two conferences. I don't see a lot of difference there. But, again, this time of year, as you know, like, everything's on paper. You know, we'll see as we get to training camp. And then injuries are going to play a big part of this as we move into the season as well.
1: It's funny. You didn't even mention old Patrick Mahomes and the Kansas City Chiefs when you were going through the AFC teams. Do you think getting Mahomes healthy automatically puts them in the Super Bowl conversation, or is it still a wait and see from your eyes?
2: You know, to me, as long as Andy Reid is there and Patrick Mahomes is there, they're going to be in the conversation. It's just like they're a little bit of a rebuild situation. You know, they had a lot of work to do really on both sides of the ball, but they made a lot of changes on defense. But again, when you have Mahomes and it looks like he's going to be ready to go for at least for in September. I mean, if he's doing work right now in OTAs, that's a very good sign. But they had some work to do on both sides of the ball in the draft, in free agency. They lost both their corners, McDuffie and Jalen Watson, to the Rams, incidentally. So they had a lot of work to do on defense to kind of get this thing going again. But as long as you got Patrick Mahomes, they're going to be in it. Now, it's a tough division. I think that the Broncos are the most talented team in the division, and the Chargers are right there too. So that's been one of the more talented divisions in the league for, 10, 12 years. But they're still going to be in it.
1: Talking with former Chargers and Raiders general manager Tom Telesco, now with Sirius XM NFL Radio. I'm Mike Wickett here on Westwood One Sports. You mentioned the Chargers. Jim Harbaugh adds Mike McDaniel as his offensive coordinator. How do you think that is going to change things from a Greg Roman offense? This team did win 11 games last year despite having injuries up and down the offensive line. Are the Chargers a Super Bowl contender in your mind?
2: I thought they were last year. I still think they will be this year. Yeah, on offense, you know, the style will probably look a little bit different, but, you know, but big picture wise, Greg Roman liked to run the football and McDaniels likes to run the football. So, you know, I don't think you're going to see them all of a sudden now spread it out a lot more. I think you'll see probably more play action pass from Mike McDaniel than you've seen in the past from the Chargers. But look, they've got Justin Herbert. They have a really good offensive line once everybody's healthy. Which looks like right now both Ault and Rashawn Slater are both working in OTAs. So again, that's a good sign for training camp. It's a good sign for opening day. But yeah, I think they should be in it. Their defense has been outstanding the last 2 years. I know Minter's now gone to the Ravens, but they still have a good amount of talent. They still have Khalil Mack rushing off the edge, and they still have Derwin James playing a kind of a hybrid linebacker, hybrid defensive back. So they still have talent there. And I think they're going to be in it. Again, they're in a tough division. But I think the change in coordinator will be a little bit different. I think it's just going to look a little bit different, but I think you'll see still a good amount of run game, a lot of Amarian Hampton. I think Hampton can have a really big year for them. He's really talented. He got hurt late in the year last year with the high ankle sprain, but he's big and he's fast. He's going to get a lot of opportunities to run the ball. You'll see play action pass, and then Justin Herbert just has some magic ability to him to get the ball down the field. So, yeah, they're going to be definitely in a playoff mix.
1: Tom, you started with the Indianapolis Colts back in the late 1990s. How has the game changed on the field from your eyes, for the better, for the worse? How is it different from when you started in this league with the Colts?
2: I'll tell you what, it's the offensive football is so much more spread out now than it was in the early 90s. I mean, in the early 90s, you still had a lot of teams going with two backs and carrying a true fullback. And, it was two backs and a tight end and two receivers. And then gradually, when I was with the Colts, as you got into the early 2000s, the Colts, when Tom Moore was the offensive coordinator, it was predominantly a three-wide team, almost 100% of the snaps. So no fullback on the field, three-wide setup. But then as the years go on, and it really all comes from high school football and college football, the game just gets more and more spread out and more passing. And then that trickles up to the NFL level. So it's a lot of passing. It's a lot of spread out football. That's probably been the biggest difference from when I started. And then the other part, which is just, there's just more of it now, and we used it then, but just the amount of data and analytics that we use now as compared to when I started in 1995. I mean, we had, when I was with the Colts, with Bill Polian, we were big on measurable numbers and testing numbers, but we didn't call it analytics. We just called it the numbers. But we didn't nearly have as much then as we have now. Now there's just so much information, so much data that you can use to blend in, not only with evaluations, but just, pregame preparation, game planning. That's all changed. And it's all changed for the better. It makes a more efficient game, makes a more exciting game, with the amount of analytics you can use in-game. So that's probably been the two biggest changes probably in the last 30 years since I started.
1: Tom, not that five MVPs and two Super Bowls wasn't enough, but do you think Peyton Manning could have had an even greater career in the NFL if he was starting today with the game, the way the game is refereed, with those analytics, with the spreading out of the offense?
2: That's interesting because, Peyton was so far just from the neck up, so far ahead of everybody else. That was like he had his own little database and computer in his head that he could access in real time on the field. So maybe it wouldn't make a difference if he had all the information going into the game. I wonder, the way the rules are now to protect the quarterbacks more, although he never got hurt, but he would probably be hit less now than he would have, back in 1998, 1999. and the game is more spread out now, he probably would throw the ball more now. Now, we threw the ball a lot when we were at the Colts, but if he was playing right now, he'd probably be throwing it even more. So his numbers would probably look a little bit more at this point. But I will say that his recall for what defenses do, what they've done in the past, and what we can do to counter it was just rare. It was just rare to see what he could do. So in the end, that probably would have made a big difference. It would be the same thing now. But yeah, he probably have probably more attempts, more completions, more touchdowns, just with the way the game spread out right now.
1: Yeah, it's hard to do better than 5 MVPs and 14 Pro Bowls. But hey, you know, his numbers probably would have been up there. Tom, thank you so much for coming on, man. It has been a joy having you, and hopefully we can do this again down the road.
2: Anytime, Mike. Thanks for having me on.
1: That is the former general manager of the Chargers and the Raiders, co-host over on Sirius XM NFL Radio, Tom Telesco. You can follow him on Twitter at TomTelesco14, and you can get his tweets. Coming up on the other side, this or that? Let's find out what we're choosing, and we'll do that next on Westwood One Sports.
0: Wow, wow, whoa. The Knicks are up 2-0. New York stole two games in San Antonio. The next two are in the Garden with a chance to sweep. Game 3 of the NBA Finals is tomorrow night. Westwood One Sports.
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18: Slight chance of thunderstorms tonight. Otherwise, cloudy skies expected. Lows dip down to about 66. Winds out of the southeast, 5 to 10 miles an hour. Cloudy skies expected again tomorrow. Thunderstorms likely. High temperatures reach up to 81. Partly cloudy skies tomorrow night. Chance of thunderstorms. Lows dip down to about 65. Currently, 75.

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1: Coming up in less than 20 minutes, kicking off next hour, we're going to talk to the missile, Kadri Ismail from the Baltimore Ravens, Super Bowl winning team, 10 years in the NFL. The missile is going to join us to talk some Baltimore Ravens football. That's at the top of the next hour, the final hour of the program. I'm Mike Wickett. It is time to make some very, very hard choices. It's time for this or that.
2: You can get with this or you can get with that. You can get with this or you can get with that. I think you can get with this because this is where it's at.
1: Come on. All right. Stu, what are we choosing between here? We got a bunch of stuff to run through. Let's go.
3: Yeah, we do. We do. Obviously, we've talked a lot about the Knicks being up 2-0 over the Spurs in the NBA Finals as they return home to MSG. So what do you think is more likely, the Spurs coming back to force a Game 7 in this series or the Knicks winning it in 4?
1: Knicks winning in 4. And I don't want it to be Knicks in 4. But it just feels like the city of New York is just going crazy right now. Every Knicks fan, I mean, we talked to our Knicks guest an hour ago. We talked to Jonathan Macri from Knicks Film School. And it's just like, it's a unifying thing. And if you've been in a city with a starved fan base, you know what it is. Like, everybody, you can have your differences on politics, on this, on that, but you're all rooting for that team. And it feels like that energy in New York, the way the Knicks are playing, and the way that San Antonio is playing right now, it feels like the Knicks have a better shot at sweeping than the Spurs do in winning 3 of the next 4 games. So I'm going to go with the sweep more likely. I'll take that one.
3: All right, shifting to college football, Brendan Sorsby. His appeal for eligibility has been denied by the NCAA, so it appears that the supplemental draft is probably the next likely destination for him. Where do you think Sorsby will be drafted in the supplemental draft, with a first to third round tag or fourth round or later tag?
1: If you don't know who Brendan Sorsby is, he was a quarterback at Indiana before Mendoza. He transferred to Cincinnati, and then this year he was the number one quarterback in the transfer portal, and he went to Texas Tech. He also has a massive gambling addiction. Thousands and thousands of bets, including he bet on Indiana when he was at Indiana. He was betting on passing totals or whatever. When he was at Cincinnati, he was at Reds games betting balls and strikes on the DraftKings or whatever app it was. So he's got a huge game. Like, there's also, he like would funnel money to other people to make bets for him. Like, he's got a massive gambling issue and the NCAA has denied him. But he's also really, really good. And he's going to be in the supplemental draft. And if you take him, and the way it works is you put in basically a blind bid on a player in the supplemental draft. So if I want to put in a second round pick, I lose my second round pick next spring. But if I have the highest bid, I get Brendan Sorsby. If you are going to put in a bid on a guy that is being denied college eligibility because of an addiction to gambling, you had better be damn sure that he knows he's done gambling when he gets to the NFL. The treatment, he's going to have to get apps off his phone, because we know what happened. I mean, how many guys have been suspended? Jameson Williams got suspended for betting on an NBA game while at an NFL facility, not even betting on the NFL. I think, gosh, you have to do your homework and make sure this dude is not going to screw up if you're going to bid anything over a fourth round pick. I think I would put in a fourth round pick or a third round pick. But what if I'm the Jets? Like, if I'm the Jets and I just took Omar Cooper and I took Sadiq and I got Arvell Reese, the other kid, the kid from Texas Tech, irony. Like, aren't you feeling really good about your rebuild at this point? You've got Breece Hall, you got Garrett Wilson. Maybe you take a shot because you've got 3 first-round picks next year. You can put in a second-round bid because you got that high draft capital next year. I will bet someone will put in a bid between the first and third round, but they're going to have to be damn sure Brendan Sorsby knows the repercussions that will come his way if he does bet while he's in the NFL. But he'll get somebody will put a number on him. Somebody, he's not going to slip through and go undrafted in the compensatory draft or whatever it's called next year or next month.
3: Yeah, the value would seem too good not to use a sixth or a seventh
1: he's
3: round.
1: He's good, man. He's really good, and he runs. He was supposed to get $5 million to go back to Texas Tech. That's out.
3: Yeah, it'll be interesting to see. Baker Mayfield, he spoke for the first time this offseason talking about his future with the team, and he's in the last year of a three-year deal that he signed, and he said that an extension talks are, quote, not anywhere close to what we were thinking, end quote. So who do you think Baker Mayfield will be playing for in 2027?
1: Ooh.
3: Tampa Bay or someone else?
1: Man, how's this season going to go? Because if it's not, if it doesn't go well, do the Bucs just keep doing the reset? Mike Evans is gone. Rashad White is gone. They got Bucky. Godwin could be gone. They took Ted Hurst. They got Tez Johnson. They've got Jalen McMillan, Emeka Egbuka. Like, they've got young pieces. And it's not like Baker's old, but if, let's say, the season goes south, can you move on from Baker Mayfield? I mean, he's been good. He's been pretty damn good. He's making $33 million, which is 16th highest amongst quarterbacks in the National Football League. Are you going to pay Baker Mayfield at this point $50 million a year? Think about that. Are you going to give the Bake Show $50 million? Is he worth the money that some of these other guys are? I mean, last year, he played 17 straight games but struggled. He was a little bit banged up. He's a little turnover prone, a little fumble prone, we know. I think he'll still be a Buccaneer a year from now. Because what's the alternative? You just say, all right, we're going to go with a rookie. We're going to take somebody in this quarterback-rich draft. So I think Tampa has a good year, 9-win year. They can make the playoffs, and I don't think you give up on Baker at that time. So I'm going to say Baker Mayfield will be a Buck in 2027.
3: All right. In baseball, Tigers ace Tarik Skubal, he pitched a rehab start today where he pitched 5 scoreless innings. So he tries to make his way back from his elbow injury. The Tigers have not had a good season. They are 12 games under 500, 9.5 games out of first place in the American League Central. So a lot of people were wondering if the Tigers will trade Skubal, especially since he will be a free agent this offseason. So after the trade deadline, Tarik Skubal will be pitching for the Tigers or someone else.
1: Tarik Skubal, and I actually am going to talk a lot more about this an hour from now to close out the show. But Tarik Skubal will be pitching for someone else. And shout out to our listeners at 105.7 FM, The Fan, and 1250 in Milwaukee, because Tarik Skubal will be pitching for the Milwaukee Brewers. It was on this day, July 7th in 2008, they made the trade for CC Sabathia, and they made the playoffs for the first time in 20 some years. And they knew CC was a rental, and they gave up 3 or 4 players, and people were just like, how can you give up 3 or 4 players? Well, here's how. None of them turned out to be any good in the majors, because that's what prospects are. They're lottery tickets, all right? And especially in baseball today, 19, 20, 21-year-old kids, when do they peak? Whatever. The Brewers have one of the best pitchers in baseball in Jacob Mizorowski. The Harrison guy they'd got in the trade from Boston is having a dynamite season as well. But if the Brewers, who have been so close for the last 10 years, want to get past the Los Angeles Dodgers or the Atlanta Braves or whatever, you go get this year's version of Carsten Charles Sabathia, and that's Tarik Skubal. The Brewers have the best farm system in baseball. They could give up 2 of their top 12 prospects and still have a great farm system. So Tarik Skubal will be a Milwaukee Brewer at some point in the next few weeks. Calling my shot.
3: All right.
1: Right now. That is it. He is going to be playing pitching for the Brewers deep into October.
3: I love it. All right. Someone who will not be playing in October is Russell Wilson. He announced his retirement this week from the NFL, and it was shortly after that announced that he would become a studio host, a studio analyst for the NFL Today on CBS. So what do we think about Russell Wilson being on TV, good or bad?
1: Cringe? Can I say that?
3: I think you can. Is that an option?
1: I have no idea. I mean, everything. Every time you see Russell Wilson speak, it feels so fake. You know, like, I don't know what happened to Russell Wilson. Russell Wilson, when he was with the Seahawks, all of a sudden, you know, it was a good story. Third round pick out of Wisconsin. He transferred from NC State to Madison. They had signed Matt Flynn that year, and he beat out Matt Flynn in Seattle. And it was like, he was a good quarterback. He was a real good quarterback. I think he's a Hall of Fame quarterback. I know that's a big debate going on because of what he's tarnished his career with Denver and then Pittsburgh and New York. And he never led the NFL in touchdowns, but he was a really good quarterback when he was in Seattle. But I don't think his teammates liked him very much. I think his teammates thought he was corny, maybe a little elitist. There were stories about him keeping a tuxedo in his car because he would get done and then go do these charity events for whatever reason. And I know there's Seattle fans right now that are listening to us up in the Pacific Northwest. I like your guy's voodoo magic. He beat my Packers in the 2014 NFC Championship game. Is he going to be good on TV? I think he'll smile and say good things. I mean, he's a smart guy, so I'll say good, not great. Is that okay? Can I say that? Good, not great?
3: Yeah, I think it's fair. Yeah.
4: All right.
1: That's this or that. I think we're running out of time. I like those questions, man. Keep that up. That's good stuff right there. I think he's going to be good. I don't know if he's going to be good. I think he's going to be good. But yeah, that's this or that here on Westwood One Sports. I will have more on Tarek Skubal, the future Milwaukee Brewer, soon to be former Detroit Tiger, coming up in about 40 minutes. But straight ahead, we are going to talk some Baltimore Ravens football. Kadri Ishmael is going to be our guest. Yeah, the missile is coming up. Part of the Purple pregame and postgame show in WJZ-TV in Baltimore. That's next. The missile is coming up here on Westwood One Sports.
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21: 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We are efforting Kadri Ismael the missile to talk some Ravens football. But during our last segment of the show that we just got through, we do a little this or that, where Stuart, our producer, will throw a few things at me and make some choices. And one of the questions on the rundown this week was Tarik Skubal of the Detroit Tigers with the coming trade deadline. What is the trade deadline anyway, Stu? Do we know the
10: date? It's August this year, I know. I think it's like August 3rd.
21: August 3rd, okay. August 3rd. excuse me. But it was the question is, Tarik Skubal, will he be with the Tigers or will he be with someone else? And my answer is, Tarik Skubal is going to be playing for the Milwaukee Brewers. Now, if you haven't kept up with Tarik Skubal, who's won the last two Cy Youngs for the Detroit Tigers, been one of the most dominant pitchers in baseball, it's been Skubal and Skeens, Skubal and Skeens. Now, the difference between Skubal and Skeens, one of the many differences, is Skeens is going to be in Pittsburgh for the foreseeable future, still under team control until he winds up going to the Yankees or Dodgers or Red Sox or Cubs. I think we all know that's what's probably going to happen. I don't know. Maybe Houston steps in and has a bunch of money. I don't really know. We know that Skeens is not long for Pittsburgh, and I'm sorry to our listeners in Pittsburgh, but you already know that that's the truth. Your team doesn't spend money. The Yankees spend money. The Dodgers spend money. The San Francisco Giants spend money. The Dodgers spend money. But you've got him for the next couple of years. You get to hang out and watch Livy Dunn. You're good to go. Detroit, on the other hand, they've had this decision that has been looming for a while. You got Tarik Skubal, who's not as young as Skeens. He's not. He's got a one-year deal right now, $32 million. He's 29 years old. He's going to turn 30 in November. And the big debate in Detroit on one of our affiliates, 97.1 The Ticket and AM 1270 WXYT, is whether or not Detroit in this off-season needed to extend or give the big money, you know, the four-year, $220 million deal to Tarik Skubal. And they didn't do that. They got the one-year deal. The $32 million is what he's signed on right now. And I don't think Detroit is looking to extend him at any point this season. And so with the trade deadline on the way and Detroit having a bad season at this point, I mean, Skubal went down earlier this year. There was something in his elbow, and he had to have a little medical surgery. So I'm going to get into more of that coming up in just a bit, including thoughts from Dontrell Willis and thoughts from Ken Rosenthal about what teams should be going after a guy like Tarik Skubal. We'll get to that coming up in a bit. But as promised, it is time to talk some Baltimore Ravens football. Joining us, he spent 10 years in the National Football League. He won a Super Bowl title with the Ravens. You know him as the Missile. Kadri Ishmael from WJZ-TV in Baltimore is with us. Kadri, thank you so much for the time. Appreciate it.
16: Absolutely. Appreciate you having me on.
21: All right, so let's talk about this offseason. John Harbaugh out, Todd Monken out, Jesse Minter in. What's the feeling like from a coaching standpoint with these changes surrounding Lamar Jackson and the Baltimore Ravens?
16: Yeah, I think it's as simple as there needed to be a change. And I think when you look at the bigger picture, you start to recognize that, you know, John Harbaugh's time has come and gone. 18 seasons is 18 seasons. You know, messages tend to get a little stale. And so from that bigger picture standpoint, I think what, you know, Steve Bisciotti, the team owner, felt was, I'm going to go out there and I'm going to, you know, think outside the box. I want a coach to recognize that we need to get back to a defensive swagger. We need to have a better connection with the team. And I think through all of the process, Jesse Minter kind of kept on, you know, just standing out in all the different interviews. And now you have a scenario where Jesse Minter is the Baltimore Ravens head coach, and this week is going to be OTAs, which I'm excited to see and kind of see where the next evaluation is, if you will, for Jesse Minter and his coaching staff.
21: Minter was there a couple of years ago before he went out to L.A. with the other Harbaugh. What's his reputation like with the organization? Obviously good enough to bring him in for the head coaching position.
16: You know, his mindset is about relationships, and that was one of the biggest things he stressed. I think that some of the players that were out there in L.A. and working under his defensive tutelage for him, you could see where he elevated other guys' games. And because of that elevation, you know, you can hear how guys would talk to one another from team to team. And I think it was just a good, smart fit for Eric DaCosta and the rest of the organization when they're putting together a coaching search to get a guy like A.J. Cementer. He's an authentic man who, yeah, I'm all about trying to win, but we're going to win the right way, and that right way is about building those relationships. So when you need to play your best, is what he's saying, you're going to play your best and deliver.
21: Talking with Qadri Ishmael. You can see him on WJZ-TV in Baltimore for the Purple pregame and postgame show. Super Bowl champion joining us here on Westwood One Sports. I'm Mike Wickett. Todd Monken out now, head coach of the Browns, but here comes Declan Doyle. What is the offensive differences that you know about between Monken and Doyle?
16: So I think for Todd Monken, I think in his evolution as a coordinator, it was him. And I'm sure he had his different mentors and all the things. And he put his stamp, you know, a great stamp for that matter, on this Baltimore Ravens, Lamar Jackson era offensive football. You know, just a phenomenal job. And, you know, he honed in the two-time MVP to higher heights. Yet there was a stall point, and we saw that stall point last year when the offense started off, the season itself started off 1-5, but the offense wasn't clicking like it normally was. I think for Declan Doyle, his mentors, and, you know, whether it be Ben Johnson or Sean Payton, you know, he comes from a more, a different style, a different discipline. They're going to show you multiple personnel packages. They'll probably, out of those packages, run the same play, but then have a misdirection off of that. So it's going to put a defense on notice, if you will, and I think that's going to be a welcoming change for Lamar Jackson.
21: Yeah, Lamar last year, a bunch of injuries, little thing, hamstrings, a toe. I think he had a back thing as well. Do we know, is Lamar healthy going into OTAs right now? How's he feeling?
16: Honestly, when you see the OTA practices that they've opened up to the media, like, Lamar looks just as spry, young, fast, explosive as ever. There is no ounce of a injury or hitch in his giddy up whatsoever. So that's good news for Ravens flock. I think, you know, his ball has just as much zip on it and accuracy. And again, when he wants to get out and run, my goodness, like, you could see the gazelle like abilities that makes him the special quarterback that he is.
21: Yeah, he's a joy to watch, even not as a Ravens fan. When he's on TV, he's must-see TV. Is there any worry at this point, 29, going to be 30 this season, Qadri, is there any worry amongst the Ravens that maybe they need to scale the running back, pull him back on that a little bit to save his now 29, soon-to-be 30-year-old legs?
16: You know, that's been kind of the question throughout his career. Obviously, you mentioned, you know, what, this is going into his ninth season, and yes, age is something that is undefeated by the time, like, doesn't matter. But I do think that from a Lamar Jackson aspect, you know, the way the Declan Doyle offense runs, it's not so much he's going to say like he did in the Greg Roman era where, you know, you got Lamar and he's going to be a featured runner, and, you know, their run creativity is so heavy that, you know, he's setting National Football League records. I think it's more about, you know, just putting so much pressure on the defense. And if you go ahead and get lazy, Lamar Jackson is going to make you pay.
21: Let's talk about your position specifically here, Qadri. 10 years in the National Football League. You won a Super Bowl with the Ravens. I know we don't talk about him in the same breath as

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1: Is at the wide receiver position, if not the top guy in that regard. But I think for him to really solidify his dominance as a number one upper tier guy, it has to be about making some playoff moments. And unfortunately, his playoff moments have been where it's been the other team's benefit, whether it be a fumble or whether it be a ball being punched out or whether it be a mistimed drop, whatever it might be, he's not been able to elevate his play in the postseason. So I think for him, you know what he's going to do during the regular season, but that greatness moniker, to be in that upper tier echelon as his peers that you just mentioned, it has to be about doing something spectacular in the postseason.
2: Aside from Lamar Jackson's health, what is the number one reason or that the Baltimore Ravens can go deep in the playoffs or miss the playoffs?
1: So for them to go deep in the playoffs, I think it's about John Simpson and it is about Venga Yawane, their first-round draft choice out of Penn State. John Simpson, obviously, a free agent, pickup from the Jets. Literally, when you look at his play, he was here in 2023. Much needed upgrade on that offensive line. We're not sure just them gelling quite yet, but we see progress. But I think if they have a successful season, we're going to look back at the way basically Eric DeCoste formulated this offensive line in the offseason and the way Dwayne Ledford, the offensive line coach, kind of brought this unit together. Now, if they don't do as well, I think you go right back to the offensive and defensive lines because you're not quite sure who settled in at center. That's a question mark. But then you also look at the D-line. Now, they did sign Calais Campbell. I think that's going to be a huge benefit from a rotational piece standpoint. They drafted Zion Young, who I think is going to be an amazing, versatile player. But I think also when you look at Nnamdi Matabike, there's a big question mark because of whatever issue he had with his cervical spine and whether or not he's going to be cleared to play. So I think that's some of the question marks that could say, if they don't get it figured out, that could be their undoing.
2: Kadri, when the trade with Max Crosby went down, then didn't go down, and they signed Trey Hendrickson, and they got to keep all those draft picks, what was your take on that little bitty mini circus?
1: Well, you know, it was a kind of a circus because it's just something that the Ravens in their history have never done. I think it was Eric DeCosta's attempt to, you know, they fired John Harbaugh after 18 seasons, and who knows, maybe he was feeling a little bit of pressure from Steve Bisciotti, and I know the fan base was definitely on him, but maybe that was his way of saying, look, you know, what we've been doing, for whatever the reason, we can't finish and get over the hump. Let me bring in a guy that can close out games. But we need to do something outside of what we normally do, which is hold on to our first-round picks, you know, covet those first-round picks and develop them. But they did it. They got rid of them. And I think Eric, whatever they saw as far as the Ravens team doctors and all the things, cold feet, you know, and within their right to do so, they were like, well, we just don't want to go through with it. But it did. It made for some interesting times here in Baltimore when it all kind of went down like, wow, this is going to be Max Crosby, and they're going to have this mega deal going back and forth to Las Vegas. Tyler Linderbaum winds up leaving free agency. The Ravens star center, he gets a blockbuster deal to go out to Vegas. And, you know, we were kind of like, you know, wondering what's going to go on. But, yeah, that falls through. Trey Hendrickson gets signed. And then the draft happens, and you get Venga Yawane. And so all is well in the land of Block Nation.
2: Could you still run a sub 540 right now?

0: I think I could.
1: You could run under five.
0: I probably could run a, if I trained, I mean, I do sports performance training to begin with, so I'm always demonstrating, but if I really trained and I felt, you know, a good day, I probably could run a 4.9, 4.8.
1: All right, with the wind to your back, you could still do it when you're 55 years old. I love that. Qadri, it has been a joy having you on. I loved watching you in the National Football League for the 10 years you spent in the NFL. Continued success. Thank you so much for coming on, man.
0: Appreciate you having me.
1: Qadri Ismael, the missile, 10 NFL seasons, played college football at Syracuse, was an All-American in 1991. Went to the Vikings in the 1993 NFL draft, was a Dolphin, was a Saint, won a Super Bowl with the Ravens, also was on the Indianapolis Colts for a while. I mean, this guy, the missile, he and his brother, the Rocket, man, that was it right there. Those guys, they're the fast couple of guys right there. Qadri Ismael, down doing TV work in Baltimore for the Ravens pregame and postgame show, joining us here on Westwood One Sports. All right, coming up, we'll get back to the Tarik Skubal conversation we were having. And we have to give a guy in Arkansas a trophy for not quitting when he could have just run scared. He did his job. That's coming up next. You're on Westwood One Sports.
2: Wow, wow, whoa. The Knicks are up 2-0. New York stole two games in San Antonio. The next two are in the Garden with a chance to sweep. Game 3 of the NBA Finals is tomorrow night. Westwood One Sports.
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1: Thanks for hanging here on a Sunday fun day night. 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We'll get to the Tarek Skubal discussion coming up in just a bit. But I know what a big fan of Taylor Swift our producer Art Martinez is. Art, you don't even have to comment. I just know she's fine. I don't understand the hate. I don't get it. But we're over here and we're talking about the price to get into a New York Knicks game, the Knicks and Spurs game. I mean, we found cheap tickets last night that were in the third deck at Madison Square Garden, which I didn't even know there was a third deck in Madison Square Garden. Two for $11,000 if you want to sit a million miles up high and not be able to see much. I'm not even sure how the scoreboards lay out in comparison to those seats. Stu, have you ever sat in those seats? You're in the New York area. Have you been up in the third level at the Garden?
2: I have. I have, and it is, you know, it's pretty cramped. I'll be honest. Like it's cramped, and you are a far way away.
1: Yeah.
2: I think for like a basketball, hockey concert venue, it is one of the bigger ones. Like a lot of these are like in the mid-teens. I think the Garden's in the really high teens, so they cram a lot of seats into that place, and you are far away when you're into 300s, I'll say that.
1: Furthest I've ever sat was, for a show in an indoor arena. Like, I've been at a baseball stadium for Dave Matthews Band when you're, you know, a million miles away or whatever, or a football stadium for a concert, but the furthest I ever sat away was about 6 months ago here in Des Moines, Iowa. Paul McCartney came to Des Moines, and we got a stop from Paul McCartney's what is maybe going to be his last tour. We have no idea. You never know. It's called the Got Back Tour. And McCartney stopped here in Des Moines, and my wife is a huge Beatles fan. That's her band. That's her favorite of all time. She'll fight anybody who disparages the Beatles. I like the Beatles. Fine. It's just not my favorite band of all time. But we got tickets for free because she works at as the head of programming for 8 radio stations here in Des Moines. And they have one of the stations, two of them actually happen to play Beatles music. So we got a pair of tickets for free. And we don't know where they are, but we get them and we walk in. And our arena is the Wells Fargo Arena, which, you know, we don't get Metallica, but we'll get other bands that come through. The bigger bands don't come to Des Moines. They go to Minneapolis or they go to Kansas City, which is 3 hours north or south. But we're big enough to, it's, you know, we have every couple of years here in Des Moines, we get the first round of the NCAA tournament, the Thursday, Saturday, or the Friday, Sunday games. And they're very full. We get about 15,000 people fit in this arena. And so in the Iowa Wild, it's an AHL hockey team plays in our arena. So we get these tickets to McCartney and we look at it and it's high. It's not the lower level. There's only two levels, but it's in the upper level. And we're like, what is row W? And we're walking and we're going up and up and up and up. And I'm not lying when I tell you, I had my head against the back wall of the arena watching Paul McCartney from a million miles away, like far away from McCartney. I don't think you could get further, but it didn't matter because you were in the building and you got to hear Paul McCartney sing live, which is a life-changing experience. It's a once-in-a-lifetime experience. So I imagine that's sort of the same feeling when you're at MSG for a Knicks game against the Spurs in the finals. I imagine it's something similar when you get to those two. But ours were free. I wouldn't pay $11,000 to sit up high or two for 11 grand to sit up high for a basketball game. But speaking of spending a lot of money on things at basketball games, now, remember a couple of weeks ago when, I don't want to use the phrase that everyone does, the old broke the internet? You know, you see that? Blah, blah, blah, broke the internet with their outfit. But you, maybe you were listening to us and we broke the news. When the Knicks were playing in Cleveland, who was sitting courtside? Taylor Swift and Travis Kelce in Cleveland. Arthur, the most famous female on the planet, and one of the great tight ends in the history of the NFL were sitting courtside, and it was adorable. She gave him gum. Just like us stars, they're just like us. He chugged a beer. It wasn't the greatest chug in the world, but still, they were there. You can now buy the chair that Taylor Swift sat on at that game. It is a black folding chair. That's like a padded black folding chair with a Cavs logo on the back. That's all it is. It's nothing special. It's like any other black folding chair you would see. It's been authenticated as the chair that Taylor's... No one cares about Travis Kelce's ass in a chair. It's about Taylor Swift sitting in a chair. I'm going to go around the room. We'll take some guesses. Stuart, what do you think the price of auction right now at therealist.com for the courtside seat that Taylor Swift sat in that you can buy? What do you think the price is at right now? And it's not at $1 million, so don't think it's anything incredibly like, it's at $10 million. No. It's not that incredible.
2: Let's say $23,000.
1: It's okay. Arthur, do you have a guest on your girl Taylor Swift and the seat she sat in that's up for auction right now?
3: I don't know how much it is, but I would tell you how much I would bid.
1: What would you bid, Arthur?
3: 10 cents.
1: All right. Well, it's between you two. It's between the 10 cents and the 23,000. Right now, there have been 38 bids. It is at $6,000. If you want to bid on it, it's over at therealist.com. Just Google it. $6,000 if you want to buy the chair that Taylor Swift sat on at the Cavs game in the Eastern Conference Finals, Game 3. 6 days left on that auction, so you know that price is going to go up. $6,000 for a chair. That thing better come with a TV. It better recline. It better heat. It better have a footrest. It might have to have a TV in there for me to spend that kind of money on a chair. And then there was this story. Did you see this? So down in Arkansas, there was a weatherman, a meteorologist, and he's trying to update the people in Arkansas about a tornado that is going on. And props to this guy, because there's a tornado warning happening, and there was a fire in his studio.
4: If it gets a little foggy here on camera, it's because we have a light on fire in the studio. But again, we're looking at this tornado warning right now, and this continues to lift its way northward across Greenwood. If I look a little foggy, it's because we just had a little fire in the studio, but
1: what?
4: You got to keep doing your job, folks.
1: Oh, God.
4: Okay, folks, if anyone can hear me, I got fire, smoke, but we still got to keep tracking this tornado warning. So if anyone can hear me, we're still tracking this warning through Sebastian County. Let's look at our storm relative velocity here. If we're in Fort Smith area, luckily, our rotation's come down a little bit. It's going to be roughly, and it's kind of hard to see where the rotation is, but this tornado warning continues to kind of lift its way.
1: I mean, it's just ridiculous. And this is on the far west side of Arkansas, bordering with Oklahoma. This guy's name is Noah Simmons, and he's a meteorologist at this television station. It's KFSM in Fort Smith, Arkansas, right there on the Oklahoma-Arkansas border, the northwest part of the state of Arkansas. And you just see him, and he's standing in front of the normal, you know, green screen with all the red and yellow and green and orange behind him as there's a serious tornado in Fort Smith, Arkansas. And shout out to our listeners in Arkansas. What's going on? And you just see all of a sudden, I'm not kidding, when you're watching it, the screen begins to fill up with smoke.
4: If it gets a little foggy here on camera, it's because we have a light on fire in the studio.
1: A what?
4: But again, we're looking at this tornado warning right now. And this continues to lift its way northward across Greenwood. If I look a little foggy, it's because we just had a little fire in the studio. But you got to keep doing your job, folks.
1: Oh, God.
4: Okay, folks, if anyone can hear me.
1: He, like, disappears behind the smoke. It gets to be so thick. Art, you've been in this industry for a long time. If there was a fire in the studio in California, where you are at right now, Are you ditching me and Stuart, or are you sticking around?
3: Yeah, sorry, man. Mike, I'm gone.
1: This guy stuck with it because he had to keep everyone up to date on what was going on with the tornado. And because that's very, yep, safety matters when you're dealing with a tornado. You're watching which direction it's going to go. But the screen just begins to literally fill up with smoke. He's holding up the collar from his shirt because he doesn't have a tie on, just a sport coat, a jacket, and a button down. But he's holding up the collar of his shirt to cover his face because he cannot breathe, and you just see the eyes.
5: If it gets a little foggy here on camera, it's because we have a light on fire in the studio. But again, we're looking at this tornado warning right now, and this continues to lift its way northward across Greenwood. If I look a little foggy, it's because we just had a little fire in the studio, but you got to keep doing your job, folks.
1: Oh! Uh-oh!
4: Okay, folks, if anyone can hear me, I got fire, smoke, but we still got to keep tracking this tornado warning. So if anyone can hear me, we're still tracking this warning through Sebastian County. Let's look at our storm relative velocity here. If we're in Fort Smith area, luckily our rotation's come down a little bit. It's going to be roughly.
1: Poor dude, man. I hope the people at KFSM Television in Fort Smith, Arkansas, give Noah Simmons a raise, because that guy, he stayed with the Doppler when the studio was on fire. Mike Wickett here, Westwood One Sports. This, I mean, it wasn't the same, but when we were watching, I'm in Des Moines, Iowa, and we, in the summertime, we get tornado warnings and thunderstorm warnings all the time. It's like it happens. We're in this cycle the next 5 days. We're going to be in a lot of that. And when I was watching game two of the finals, the local NBC station or ABC station that was carrying it, they switched over to tornado coverage just as San Antonio, because there was a tornado south or north of us here in Des Moines. I don't even know. But they switched over to tornado coverage. So I missed a lot of the fourth quarter. I'm trying to, like, find an illegal stream, you know, go into this, go to that, go to YouTube TV, I go to, yeah, and I couldn't find it. Eventually, I did find one. And my neighbor sends me a screenshot. He's a big NBA guy, too. And he's like, are you watching the storm coverage as we're trying to watch the finals? And it reminded me, Stuart, you weren't alive yet, but it reminded me of the NBA finals in what would have been 1995, 1996. Art, you probably remember this, when it was the Knicks, oddly enough, the Knicks and the Rockets. And I was living in California at the time, and the screen was split. It was the NBA Finals game, and it was the OJ chase.
3: Yes.
1: Yes. Do you remember that, Art?
3: Yes, I do. Absolutely. Yeah, the OJ, the Bronco, the white Bronco.
1: Yeah, the white Bronco got the, at one point, the white Bronco got the bigger screen, and then the basketball game, the Knicks and Rockets got the little half of the screen, like in the left bottom left corner or whatever. It just reminded me of that. I'm like, going all the way back to, what was that, 95? 90, is that right?
3: Yeah, 94.
1: Whenever Jordan retired, and it opened up the window for the Rockets to win that there too. But props to this dude, man, for gutting it out during the storm. Coming up on the other side, Baker Mayfield speaks about his contract, and the Brewers need to make this move ASAP. That's next on Westwood One Sports.
0: The cover star of Madden NFL 27 has been released, and it's Chicago Bears quarterback Caleb Williams. Yo, fans in the Windy City, is this a good thing? The third-year quarterback is on Madden Curse Watch. Westwood One Sports.
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3: And now for the weather, here's meteorologist Stormy O'Day with a pinwheel.
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15: Lows around 66.
16: Tonight, under overcast skies with a chance for storms. Winds out of the southeast, 5 to 10 miles an hour. Cloudy skies expected again tomorrow. Thunderstorms likely. Daytime highs approaching 81. Partly cloudy skies tomorrow night. Chance of thunderstorms. Lows dip down to about 65. Currently, it's 74 degrees.

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1: Wrapping up the show. Got about 20 minutes left. John Mallory coming your way. Johnny Ball Game coming up from Boise, Idaho. Taking you through the night here on Westwood One Sports. I'll tell you what the Brewers need to do, the Milwaukee Brewers or any other small market team who's in contention right now needs to do before we get to the trade deadline in several weeks. Not till what, August, I think we said, the Major League Baseball trade deadline. But the sooner the better, so you get more value. I'll explain. But I mentioned this. Baker Mayfield currently makes $33 million as the quarterback of the Tampa Bay Buccaneers. That is 16th among quarterbacks per over the cap. And he does not have a contract after this year. And he was asked, finally, got OTAs with Tampa Bay going on. And he was asked about how close the two sides, the Bucs and Baker, were to getting a new deal done.
2: Contract stuff, it's happening, starting, the talks and whatnot, but not anywhere close to what, you know, we were thinking. So would love to be here long term. And as of right now, that's not exactly the case. But I'm under contract for 2026. And the guys in that locker room, the staff, know that I'm still going to be me. I'm still going to do everything I can to help this team win a Super Bowl. And that's, to me, that's the priority. Everything else will take care of itself. Obviously, yes, I would love to have a long-term deal done, but they know my deadline is as soon as training camp starts. We're not doing any contract stuff. It's all ball. So it's not up to me when that gets done by. But so hopefully before that. If not, it's still going to have a good year.
1: Does Baker Mayfield deserve $50 million a year? I don't know. I mean, he's 31 years old. He just turned 31 in April. Last year, he threw 3,700 yards, 26 touchdowns, 11 picks. I mean, he's had, obviously, the wonderful resurgence. I mean, we talk about these quarterbacks getting a second chance and a third team and all that. And he went down to Carolina, and then he had that crazy game with the Rams where he had like an hour to learn the playbook. And then he goes to the Buccaneers and has the best years of his career. I mean, he threw 41 touchdowns in 2024. He's thrown 28 and 26 his other 2 years in Tampa Bay. But are you going to give a 31-year-old quarterback who's never thrown for more than 4,500 yards in a season, in a very pass-heavy offense, by the way, and how many wide receivers has he been able to throw the football to? Mike Evans and Chris Godwin and Emeka Egbuka and Jalen McMillan and Tez Johnson. I mean, that offense has been tailor-made when it was Dave Canales and then Liam Cohen as the offensive coordinators. It's been tailor-made for Baker. Sling it. Gunslinger. Let's go. Again, $33 million right now. I don't know what number he's thinking he's worth. I mean, does he think he's in the Joe Burrow, Dak Prescott salary category? Does he think he should be making as much money as Patrick Mahomes? Has Baker Mayfield ever won a playoff game? There's a question for you. They played Dallas a couple of years ago. Dallas beat them on a Monday night in the playoffs. They didn't make the playoffs last year. I'd have to go back and see. Has Baker Mayfield ever won a playoff game? Maybe. I think so. I think he won one in Cleveland, right? Did they beat Pittsburgh? God, I got to go all the way back. I can't remember the COVID era. I'm sure Cleveland fan is screaming at their radio.
3: He has won two playoff games.
1: Okay.
3: He won one against he won one with the Browns against the Steelers in 2020.
1: Okay.
3: And then he won one against the Eagles in 2023 with the Bucks.
1: Okay. All right. So Baker's got two playoff wins in 10 years in the National Football League. And again, Baker's a good quarterback. Is he top 10 money quarterback good? I don't know. I'm not sure. But if you're Tampa Bay, what are your options here? You know, are you going to go into this offseason or go into this season if you don't get the deal done by the time camp starts and that's Baker's deadline? Are you going to go into this season not knowing if Baker will come back in 2027? Are you going to go into thinking, well, we're just going to take one of these young QBs in the draft next year? I don't feel like Tampa has a young quarterback waiting. I don't know the depth chart over there in Tampa Bay well enough. Their backup quarterbacks are Jake Browning and something named Connor Bozelic and something named Jalen Daniels. So really, it's Baker. And I don't know if Baker's looking for a 7-year deal, but he's looking at like 3 at $150. Does that feel, you know, a bunch of guaranteed money up front like all these guys get? I don't know, but there's going to be a soap opera down there in Tampa as we move through the offseason. Speaking of soap opera, there's one going on with the Detroit Tigers right now. They are trying to figure out what to do with Tarik Skubal. The dominant left-hander had, there was like something floating in his elbow, in his left elbow, and he had surgery a couple of months ago, and he has been on the rehab train. And Stu, what did you say? He threw five scoreless in a minor league game today?
3: In the minor leagues, yes.
1: Five scoreless in a minor league game. The Tigers stink. But most of the American League stinks. I mean, outside of Tampa, the Yankees, the Guardians, nobody's got more than 34 wins. I mean, Detroit's 27-39. They're 9.5 games back of the first place Cleveland Guardians. But if you watch Detroit play, especially without Skubal, they don't have enough to make a run, I don't think. I mean, their division is crap other than Cleveland. I mean, the White Sox are 34-31. But do you believe in the Southsiders? And Detroit decided not to give him the long-term contract in the offseason that he was seeking. 1-year deal, $31 million. And the conversation around Skubal for next offseason is, get this, $400 million for Tarik Skubal at 31 years old. I think he's 31. But the fact that Skubal... check that. He is 29. He'll be 30 next year. He's 29. Right now, there are a lot of teams that could use a left-hander like Tarik Skubal, and one of those happens to be the Milwaukee Brewers, a team that has two stud pitchers at the top of the rotation, a team that is the best team in baseball since April 26th, a team that, yeah, they might struggle to score a couple of runs here and there, but they're a team that could use more pitching. Who couldn't use more pitching? And on July 7th in 2008, the Brewers went all in to get back to the playoffs for the first time in a very long time. And they made a trade with the Cleveland Indians then, now Guardians, for CC Sabathia. And that deal included big-time names like Matt LaPorta. Matt, do you know who Matt LaPorta is? Probably not. Zach Jackson was in that trade. Rob Bryson. And a player to be named later. The throw-in player, by the way, when the trade went down, was Michael Brantley, who went to 5 All-Star games for Cleveland. So that's funny. The player to be named later was either going to be a guy named Taylor Green or Michael Brantley. And it wound up being Brantley, and he was the best player in the whole trade. LaPorta flamed out, didn't really get do anything. And the Brewers got maybe the greatest 6 weeks of pitching in the history of the Milwaukee Brewers out of CC Sabathia. He was 11-2 with the 1.64 ERA. He had 7 complete games in 17 starts. He threw 335 pitches in the final 9 days. And the Brewers went to the playoffs for the first time since 1982. That was in 2008. The Brewers have been close. They're one of those teams. They draft well. They acquire young talent. Their farm system is the best in Major League Baseball. And they've been close. They got to the NL Championship Series last year, got smoked by the Dodgers. They were within a game a couple of years back in, 2011, I think, of getting there. And if they want to make a run, if they want to compete with the Braves or compete with the Dodgers, they need to make this move. Assuming that elbow is good and the first start is pretty good, they need to make that move for Tarik Skubal, knowing it's a rental, because the Brewers cannot afford $400 million. They don't play that game. But their farm system is so loaded. Even if you give up 2 of your top 12 prospects or whatever, it's worth it if you can make a run. Because if you can get, ask the Kansas City Royals right now. The Royals are crap, but they had that 2015 run that will never be forgotten. A lot of homegrown talent, a lot of trades made. They did it because they're a small market team. The Brewers can do the same thing if they're able to add Tarik Skubal. Here's the MLB Network's Dontrelle Willis, the D-Train.
4: But I know... We talked about it in the pregame show. I would love to have them see them get Scooble because he has the big game experience and he can go on the road and shut the opposing team's offense down, whether it's the Dodgers or the Braves or anybody else, especially coming from the left side. And I know that me and EK have been pushing for this, you know what I mean? But this is a situation where if you're a Brewers fan, you want them to take the next step because they've been to the postseason, but they've had a lot of heartbreak, especially a recent memory in some tough spots. You go out and get that, it can feel like a CC Sabathia move, and you saw what they did with that.
5: Yeah.
1: Listen, minor league prospects are just that. They're minor league prospects. They're 18, 19-year-olds. Sometimes you draft high school kids. Sometimes you take guys that are, you know, college whatever, freshman, sophomore. But that's what they are. They're prospects. They're used to make your major league team better. And again, I look back at the Sabathia trade that the Brewers made, and three out of those four players were nothing, including the three that you knew. The player to be named later was the one that actually wound up being good in Brantley. If you're a team, if you're the Brewers, or if you're any other team that's competing, like the Cleveland Guardians right now, have a good farm system, they're in first place in the Central, but do they have enough to take over the Yankees or the Rays or whoever? The answer is probably not. The Guardians could do the exact same thing and make a trade and bring in Scooble because they have the prospects to do it. And again, those are prospects. They are lottery tickets. And if you have a farm system like Milwaukee, and I could just read you names and you probably wouldn't know because nobody follows minor league baseball to that point. Only super nerds do. And I love you if you're a super nerd and you follow minor league baseball. But if you are following, if you are looking at these rankings, and even if you say the Brewers have the second best system in minor league system in baseball, you still make that move because you still have all these other prospects. It's not like you're going to give up all nine of your top nine prospects. I think the Brewers need to make that as quick as possible, assuming they can get someone to check out Scooble's elbow or they get a good report. They got to do it. They got to do it. Shout out to our listeners in the Brew City. What's up? All right, that is it. I am out of here. I will talk to you coming up next week, 6 until 10 Central, 7 to 11 next Saturday night. We'll be on once again. Thanks to the Missile, Kadri Ismail, for coming on. Former Chargers and Raiders GM Tom Telesco. Also, Jonathan Macri from the Knicks Film School. If you miss anything, the podcast is there wherever you get your podcasts. Thanks to our producer, Stuart, our board operator, Arthur. Coming up next, Johnny Ballgame. John Mallory takes you through the night. Thank you so much for listening to us here on Westwood One Sports.
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18: 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You had Tyreek Hill, you had Mark Andrews, and you had Tony Pollard. 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It's, I'm going to do something. 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
1: As we say, Lionel Richie, if you're listening, this one's for you. All night long on Westwood One. Johnny Ball Game, John Mallory, call me whatever you want, 310-840-4910. But you can call me producer Stuart Kovacs and board operator Mondo Hernandez. The band is together tonight. And I don't know what line of work you're in, but sometimes you get shuffled. Oh, you're working a shift with this person, that person, here and there. Cool. You have your typical shift, and then you'll fill in, or someone else will fill in. The weekend crew in sports radio is kind of like that, at least in this business, the weekend crews. And this is our crew on Sunday night. Stuart Kovacs producing from NYC metro area. Nothing going on over there right now. Mondo Hernandez in Culver City, and your boy Johnny Ballgame just right here in your ear, just ready to go till what, was it 6 a.m. Eastern time? So locked and loaded and ready to go. If Wemby made that shot, you know, I get it. It's an ass kicking. It's 2-0. I mean, I'm subscribing. I get it. If people say it's over, I'm not telling them to shut up. Hell no. It's 2-0. Most 2-0 series and every 2-0 series where a team has won the first two on the road wins the series. I get all that. It's over. Fine. Cool. But if Wemby makes that shot, and nobody thought he was going to make it, right? It was one of those things like Wemby had a clear open look to win game two after a massive Spurs comeback. Mitch Johnson had the pep talk. They started playing loose. They started playing free. They were in totally effort mode. We've already lost anyway. Who cares? Let's just go. And it worked. But no, the Knicks are the Knicks. They don't know how to lose anymore. I mean, Stuart Kovacs, think about this. Stuart's a Raider fan. The last time the Knicks lost, Fernando Mendoza had been a Raider for like 2 hours. The last time the Knicks lost was day one of the NFL draft, which feels like 6 months ago. Like, yeah. So, of course, they won. Wemby took that shot. I didn't expect it to go in at all. Just me. I was like, no way. But had he made that, and it's 1-1, is it over? Of course not. Are you still leaning to the Knicks where, you know what, you could say of the 8 quarters played, give them 6 of them, okay? You're still with the Knicks. Totally get that. They would have finally lost, but they don't. I get that, too. I would have been completely different if it's 1-1, if Wemby just made that shot, and that's what it comes down to in sports. But, and as I like to say, this is a big Sir Mix-a-Lot, baby got back sized butt. Just how I like him. It's 2-0. It doesn't matter. Sports come down to a miss or a make all the time. And the big but about it is, for me, they're too young. One of the crazy stats in sports, and we have a lot of these, especially this time of year. I love hearing the Secretariat stats every time you get a Triple Crown horse race, because it still holds up 50 years, still dominated all these races, and no horse has came close with the science and literal like drugs they've tried to pump into those things over the years to get them fast, and the technology and everything, sports evolution, no racehorse has come close to that. It's weird, but we have those in sports, and I love them. And I'm thinking that I can relate to why Wemby missed that shot and why, yeah, I guess it's probably over. I don't think it is, though, but we'll see. Lot to talk about on that front. 310-840-4910. Get in on this. A crazy stat, maybe the craziest NBA stat I can think of or I see, and maybe you guys have seen it too. I know it well because I used to work in this market and I followed this team and this. I know about this thing. The youngest team to ever win an NBA championship. I'm talking the average age of every player on the roster. The youngest team to ever win the NBA championship. It's stunning. First off, the NBA has never been younger. All-stars in this league like aren't over 30 anymore. It's rare. I mean, there are, but it used to be all the all-stars were over 30. Now most of the all-stars are under 30. The league shifted. It's young, man. Look at Wemby. He's 22. His two partners are 21 and 20. But the youngest team to ever win the NBA championship. 49 years? What? Rip City, baby. Dr. Jack Ramsey, Bill Walton, Maurice Lucas, Lionel Hollins, Dave Twartzik, Bobby Gross, Johnny Newman. I know the whole damn team. That's the youngest team that's ever won a championship. 50 years ago. Every one of those players on that Blazers team, like, went to college for like 4 years then too. Which one tells you how damn young that Rip City thing was and why people, NBA lovers, NBA historians still say that team was the dynasty that never was. The youngest team to ever win a title. They never got back to the finals. Ah, Bill Walton's foot. But it's been that long. And maybe that's just it. Young teams just don't win titles in the NBA. Experience, that can be the rub. And I'm looking at a Knicks team that's got three dudes that were winning natties in college like 10 years ago. What was Wemby watching on television when he was 11 or 12? I mean, I don't know, but Dylan Harper was in third grade when Brunson, who I don't even consider old, was winning titles at Nova. And you just look at the league. Michael didn't get a ring until he was 28. Shaq, like, same age. God dang, it takes time in that league. So maybe that's it. Maybe that was where I missed on this series. And that's why, Nick fan, you're the smartest guy in the room. And I have never even thought that. But you are. And I tip my cap to you. And you're the richest guy in the room now, too, apparently. Because you're all telling us how much money you're making on all this. Nick fan, yeah, enjoy it. You're the smartest and richest guy in the room. Tip of the cap. 310-840-4910. But maybe that's it. And again, I'm the idiot. I'll be the last one to the party. I don't think it's over. Monday night, tomorrow, tonight, wherever you are, the most money in the history of basketball will be spent to enter Madison Square Garden. The most money piled up to ever watch a basketball game. Is that fair? I know they've had basketball games in NFL stadiums and that type of stuff, but in an NBA arena, no money. More money has been spent on this than any. Whoa, that's going to be fun. But I still don't think it's over, but maybe I should. And maybe that's why. One, it's amazing that Rip City 77 Blazers team is still the youngest to ever win a title. Shocks me. But then again, okay, let me open the pages up a little bit. Let me do some homework. Let me study on this thing a little bit. Let me go a little deeper than AI. Let me do my own stuff. And then you're thinking, oh, okay, that's why that 77 Blazers team still is the youngest team to ever win a title. That's how special it was. That's how difficult it is. And maybe that's where I missed on this series. It's and don't get me wrong. I used to love. I'm one of the guys that thought the NBA put on a better show in the 80s, 90s, early 2000s than it does now, and that's fine, whatever, cool. I liked a lot of comedies better in the 90s than I do right now. Hell yeah. I love hip-hop music from the 90s. I don't listen to current hip-hop much. So, yeah. And I like that with my basketball, too. And if that bothers you, then whatevs, dude. But during that time, I mean, it was, if it was a man versus boys, you knew it. You knew in that

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1: Who's the youngest team in the league? Youngest 2-3 teams in the league? Well, cross them off then. Maybe don't even consider, because it's been 50 years since, you know, I mean, no team younger than the Blazers. That blows me away, especially how young the league is. They draft teenagers now. The entire top 10 this year in the draft might be all freshmen. Seniors, wasn't it last year? I don't think a senior got drafted in the first round of the NBA draft. You're damaged goods. You're an old maid. I don't want you. I mean, for real. And that Blazers team of 77 is still the youngest team to ever win one. I will say this, though, and this is part of my big Sir Mix-a-Lot size ass or butt. If the Spurs somehow, first off, just win game three. If the Spurs win game three, and we can have the conversation of, can they win the series now? I'm not going to have that conversation right now. It's a long show. Maybe we'll get there. But, dude, this has been in 8 quarters. Maybe the Knicks have been the better team in, what, 7 of them? I mean, they've been the better team. So I'm not just going to say it's flipped when it shouldn't be. But if the Spurs win game three, then we'll talk, okay, can they win the series? And if they do, first off, Portland would still be younger. But the Spurs would be the second youngest NBA champion. Just a couple months on average older than the Portland Trailblazers of 77. That's what they would become. It would be the second youngest team to win a title. And again, maybe that's the conclusion we're drawing here, guys. 310-840-4910. By the way, we love telling stories on Johnny Ballgame Westwood 1. So if there's any of you old Rip City dudes and you remember those old series 77, Brent Musburger on the call, like literally guys squaring up in a game, Daryl Dawkins, Maurice Lucas, like honestly, like they were squaring up on a fight, like center court. That's how bitchin' basketball was by then, by the way, back then. It was an awesome game. And then, yeah, in a lot of cases, you might get a fight too. It was badass. I loved it. I mean, you can't do it now, and I get it, but dude, you could then, and they did, and it added an element of entertainment value that was, well, bitchin', you know, I'll just stick with that line. 310-840-4910. If you are holding, awesome. We're going to get to you. We're going all over the globe. Actually, I should say all over the country. We will take Canadian calls as we always do. We love you, America's Hat. Westwood One Sports Night. I'm Johnny Ballgame, guys. Download the Westwood One Sports app.
2: Wow, wow, whoa. The Knicks are up 2-0. New York stole 2 games in San Antonio. The next 2 are in the Garden with a chance to sweep. Game 3 of the NBA Finals is tomorrow night. Westwood One Sports.
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11: Being courteous on the water. Hi, I'm Kevin Millard, host of WKTY Outdoors. According to the Wisconsin DNR, there are 84,000 miles of rivers and streams and 15,000 lakes in the state. So that should mean plenty of space for everyone. Lately, we're seeing more incidents of other anglers coming in and crowding those who are already in a spot, whether on the shore or on the water. My friend Tackle Terry Tuma was out recently and said he thought another boat that came into his spot was actually going to hit him. It got so close. I've had times where boats pull up within easy casting distance. It makes for frustration on both sides in an activity that's supposed to be fun. Crowding someone isn't the best lesson to teach, too, if kids are along. A good angler knows there are plenty of places on the water to fish and has other locations to try for each trip. So give each other some space. There are plenty of fish out there to catch. For more outdoor news and tips, listen to WKTY Outdoors every Saturday morning at 8 on WKTY, 96.7 FM, 580 AM.

0: producing Mondo Hernandez on the Westwood One board up. Tell your friends about Westwood One Sportsnet, guys. 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Appreciate all you guys tuned in tonight. Let's get to the calls. We're going to go to Oregon. I love it. My neck of the woods, kind of. Mark, welcome to Westwood One. You got Johnny Ballgame. What you got, bud?
1: Hey, Johnny, thanks for taking the call. A couple things. First of all, you and I are contemporaries, and I definitely agree basketball was better in the 80s and 90s. There's only two rookies ever that have come into the league and won championships, as far as I can recall, in their first 2 years as the centerpiece of their team, and that's Magic in 80 and Bird in 81. And since that point, you got to be a vet to win. That's the way it is. So you definitely miscalculated that. The thing that I've just been going crazy the last couple of days is Wemby gets the rebound. He turns, he finds the point guard. He passes the ball after one dribble, but the point guard has turned around and is looking the wrong way. And since that point, everybody's like, Wemby turned the ball over. I mean, since when is the 7'4" dude supposed to dribble the ball up the court? He turned, looked for the point guard, found him, but the point guard had turned around and started heading up the court. And somehow that's Wemby's fault. Now, this happened in game one as well. And, like, what are the point guards of the Spurs doing? Go get the ball from the big dude. Simple as that.
0: Thanks for the call, Mark. Castle's not the point guard, but I'm not taking away your point. He's 21 years old. Maybe goes back to my original point. Flustered that time. And here's the deal about Wemby. I know he's 7'4". He's an alien. But he has a green light to bring the ball up whenever the hell he wants, and he's good at it. Wemby could play point guard in this league and not blow up the game and not get the ball stolen. He could adequately play point guard. So Stephon Castle's thinking, okay, we got the ball here. We're going to go down and score and win this. Wemby has it. He's just going to coast to coast this. He's going to keep it. He's going to call his number, wait for the screen up top, and do what he does. I get where Castle was too, but again, it's youth. Not one of those guys was saying, hey, give me the ball. Let's go. You're right. It was kind of a bumble turd moment, and it lost him the game. And if this thing was 1-1, I'd be thinking, holy shnikes, this is going to be a series. Now I'm thinking, I don't know. I'm certainly thinking the Knicks are most likely going to win. If the Spurs win game three, and I'll say this right now, I think they win game three. Then I think the conversation is a different conversation. But now the conversation should be the Knicks are going to win, right? That's the conversation. Let's get to Michigan, and we're all going to get a whole big glass of positivity here. Mr. Positive, welcome. You got Johnny Ballgame on Westwood One. Bring it.
2: Johnny, boom, boom, ball game, boom, shakaraka. Hey, what we're watching is a spectacle. $10,000 a ticket. Trump's going to be there. Stephen A. Smith is going to be in Trump's face. It's going to be a spectacle. You think the Super Bowl festivities was fantastic. You're in the greatest arena in the history of the world, Madison Square Garden. Oh, my God. It's bring out the brooms. It's going to be a sweep. Wemby's not going to be able to understand what's happening. I mean, it's going to be unbelievable. $5,000 in the nosebleed seats. I mean, there's no way. They're going to spread the floor. New York Knicks, Cat's going to chop down Wemby like a red oak tree. Oh, my God. There's no way that San Antonio can win. And they're probably listening to Johnny Ballgame, and they're listening to Mr. Positive going, no, we have no shot. We're going to just cower, and we're going to run. No, it's over with. It's just, this is, Johnny, I got to ask you, has there ever been one basketball game in your lifetime with this much anticipation that the world is watching? What say you, boom shakalaka?
0: Mr. Positive there on Westwood One. Yeah, I mean, I'll go Game 6, 1998, Salt Lake City. The most watched NBA game ever. Michaels, I mean, I know people want to forget Washington, D.C. happened, but yeah, Michaels' last shot as a Bull. I'll never forget this. I was watching that game, by the way. Bob Costas was on the call. And Bob Costas nailed this. He's Bob Costas. But Bob Costas said, and I remember, I've never even talked about this on the radio before. It's weird where the train of thought goes. But I remember Bob Costas watching, when I was watching that game in 98, Game 6, Bob Costas said, you guys understand, watching this game right now and watching Michael Jordan play in this game, this is what people in their 90s or early hundreds talk about when they saw Babe Ruth play. This is essentially watching Babe Ruth in 70, 80 years from this game in 1998. You will look back on this in that way. And that's why Bob Costas is Bob Costas. I've never repeated that on the radio before. I don't think I've ever told that story before, but it just hit me because I remember that game being, for me, more excited to watch than Game 3. I mean, I'm the king of hyperbole around here. Nobody's more hyperbolic than old Ball Game. But Mr. Positive, come on, man. It's the most expensive game to ever get into because of the fan base. And I've been, you know, I haven't been all that annoyed. I'm way far away from it, though. But I'm kind of liking the fact that I like it when fandom goes in a direction we haven't seen it go in a while. You know, haven't ever seen the Knicks matter. Like I said, they're the smart guy now. Knick fan is being listened to. Like, he's right. You know, I mean, Knick fan is smart. He knows hoops. He knows his team. And he knows his team doesn't lose anymore. He does. And, I mean, I was thinking about this too. Imagine, Stuart, imagine if the Cowboys get where the Knicks are right now. Imagine Cowboy fan. They haven't had anything to cheer about for three decades, dude.
3: No.
0: Could you imagine how big that's going to be nationally, globally, when the Cowboys, if, whenever, they get, like, massive again in the NFL, Stu?
3: Yeah, and they're back in a Super Bowl after 20, 30, whatever years it is. Yeah, that is something that is going to be a ticket that is... Oh. A Super Bowl ticket's already hard to come by. Imagine the Cowboys. Yeah, that's a great point.
0: I mean, it's just one of those fan bases. It's coming, man. And when it does, oh, no, we're going to have to do this. But we're doing with the Knicks right now. And I don't know where the series, I mean, Knick fan has got to be, sweep. Win tomorrow, it's over. You don't really care how you win it, I think. If you get up 3-0, you just know it's going to be over. If you fart around and lose a game, fine, go win the next one, that type of deal. But, I mean, if the Spurs win tomorrow, will you go to bed thinking it's a series again? Or did the Spurs just pull a game out? No issue here. No problems. Keep moving along. There's nothing to see here. Of course, the Spurs stole a game. The Knicks got emotional. How do you not in that scene? We will see it happen. What? Wemby pulled a Reggie Miller and shut the whole world up. Like one of those things. Okay. When you go to bed tomorrow, if the Spurs do win, maybe you're up, maybe you're two, you're like, dude, what do you mean if? There's no way. You've seen enough. 310-840-4910. Let's get to the inner city sports analyst here. And that's what we want. Johnny Ballgame, Westwood 1. I want to know inner city Detroit. Super Reside. You call every week and you spit your stuff. The line is yours, Super Reside. You better bring it tonight, man. Go.
4: Man, y'all ain't paying me enough to give y'all 1,000,000%. Oh, y'all ain't paying me at all, but you will be soon. But anyway, brother, we'll work that out one of these days. Right? Right. Okay. So put a good word in for me, Johnny. You know what I'm saying?
0: Yes, sir.
4: Yeah. Writing the checks, man. You know what I'm saying? Because you know what? I am
0: for
4: the
0: sure.
4: Equivalency. I'm the equivalency, if not better, than Stephen A. Smith and Charlamagne the God. Now, let's get to it. Bro, the Spurs got lucky to even come back in that small window frame that they did in that fourth quarter. They got lucky. And then their experience is not there for them to be able to capitalize on it because they are too young and inexperienced. They will be swept. It's nothing against them. It's just that New York has been there, what, 3, 4, 5 years? What's his name? The Battle Cat. This guy was co-signed by yours truly, Michael Jordan. Michael Jordan was trying to franchise this guy. I think they got into it or something like that, whatever the case may be. But Michael Jordan seen his potential. You got this guy. And then you got Jay Brown getting it done, hitting buckets by the ton. Come on, man. You got two Hall of Famers right there, bro. And then you got the backup three. You know, the backup three possible Hall of Famers. Come on. And then they got
0: I like their roster. I do.
4: Yeah, they got a good backup bench, and they all have more knowledge, and they're just as young or somewhat as youngish as the Spurs. So they had the perfect mixture of youth and knowledge and experience. Nothing against the Spurs. They'll be okay in another 3 or 4 or 5 years. Wemby, who does he think he is to think that he's supposed to come over in these United States of America and dominate? Who does he think he is to even think that he was supposed to win the Olympic Games? Bro, we are the greatest basketball country on the freaking face of the planet, and no Frenchman is going to come over and change that. And you see what we just did to, what's his name, what, the Yugoslavian, whatever his name is, the Denver guy. I've been telling everybody, he ain't all that. KD is number one first, then LeBron, then Curry. You know what I'm saying? And then those other guys fall in line after that. But, you know, hey, New York needs to, some way for that fourth game, control the ticket prices. Even if the government has to step in and say, look, don't make all those ticket prices astronomical like that. If you want to make some, the ones that's closer to the port astronomical, do that. But how dare you do that to the regular people who sacrificed all year alone to even go to these games, to even, you know, relevant for these guys
0: That's,
4: do that. It's ridiculous.
0: Super. Thanks for the call. Appreciate you. I mean, that's why, well, look at the Titanic, first, second, third class. I mean, that's just what they do. We don't need the government coming in here trying to regulate how much you can get for a basketball ticket. Come on. It's a really big deal to a very passionate fan base that, like Ferris Bueller said, if you have the means, I highly recommend picking one up. And, I mean, it's all relative. Like, if this was the biggest game of my life and I'll just play my game, it would be, say, I'm going to game 3 of the World Series at T-Mobile Park for the Mariners. And it's the very first World Series game ever played in Seattle. For me, out of my own pocket with what I make in sports talk radio and this living, I don't know, I would maybe pay $1,000. But nothing more than that. But I know what I make. And I know what a lot of these other dudes make. $10,000 to them? I know it sounds ridiculous, but to them it isn't. Yeah, I mean, like, go Knicks. That's fandom, and I love that. And I don't want government regulation on it. Let's not regulate our passion. 310-840-4910. Got 2 for 2 with Stu coming up in a little bit. I'm Johnny Ballgame. If you've never heard me, you're like, what the hell is this? Who is this guy? Every Sunday night, all the way to early Monday morning. Your boy Johnny Ballgame, Stuart Kovacs producing, and Mondo Hernandez are running our board. You know, I said earlier, I think the Spurs are going to win tonight. Idiotic, I know. I know. It's like my dad said this about fashion. He said, don't worry about being first. Just don't be last, man. You know, like, don't be the first person to invent the new fashion fad. But don't be the last guy wearing the members only jacket either. Don't be last to the fashion party. And it feels to me like with the Spurs over here, dude, I'm wearing the members only jacket and liking it. But I think I'm going to be the last to the party. I think the Spurs are going to win game 3. I think they're going to be loose. I'm going to think they ain't got no worries at this point. I know. What do you mean there's no pressure? It's the finals. Of course there is. But at this point, psychologically, with kids, I think they will play loose. They've already lost. They're down 0-2. They suck. And I think you'll see togetherness. I think you'll see a team. And I think we'll see what we've seen from the Spurs. God, like the Oklahoma City series was some JV project in some barn, some AAU tournament in front of 27 people? No. And they went on the ROAD and won a game 7 against a champion. I can't crumple that up and shoot it into the trash bin, missing, of course. That still exists to me. So I don't think they're going to get swept. I think the Spurs win game 3. The biggest difference in this series, and I think it's clear, it's confidence, right? One team's confident, the other team isn't. And that's life. That's certainly basketball. I don't care what league, what gym, who you're playing against. If you've ever played basketball in your life, you know what it's like to be confident and not. When you're confident, you know, again, I don't care the level. The rim gets bigger, doesn't it? For everybody, for every little McGillicuddy running around. Yeah, they have their moments too. I just think psychology is very important with this, especially with kids. The Spurs, they've been tight. The Knicks have been the opposite. And if the Spurs are going to win, for me, they're just going to have to play free. F it. Everybody's against us. It's the, it's the most expensive game to ever see in person in the history of this league. So let's go in there and let's make it a really crappy night for all those thousands and thousands of dollars spent. Let's make sure everybody who comes into this arena, it's not a story to tell. You're not going to brag to your friends about the time you dropped 36 G's to see the Knicks lose by 27 in game 3 and Wemby to go for one of his 40, 20, 5, and 8 games. Not saying it's going to happen. I'm not. It probably won't. But I think we've all went to that game of our lifetime thinking, oh, it's going to be the best thing ever. Your team loses. It sucks. But I think the Spurs will get game 3. But and then we'll have a conversation if the Spurs will win the series. 310-840-4910, Johnny Ballgame. I'm going to play a little game with Stuart, the producer, a little later. And we're going to talk to quarterback carousel just because I love talking quarterbacks. It's so choice. That's another Ferris Bueller line. If you have the means, I highly recommend picking one up. The fiasco, whatever it is. I'm not going to call it a fiasco. I'm going to call it Baker Mayfield contract negotiations with his current employer. And I get both sides here. And maybe I'm off on this one like I was thinking the Spurs had a shot to win this finals. But I'm going to bring in the second opinion of Stuart Kovacs. We'll do that too. Stuart, you've been to Madison Square Garden a million times. You're a Metro, New York City, the Northeastern dude. That's like the arena, I think, Stuart, you like grew up going to, MSG. What's the most magical game or the, not magical game, that you've been to, but the most highly anticipated big-time game in that arena for you?
3: Yeah, that's it's amazing because, you know, the Knicks really hadn't been too relevant in my lifetime other, you know, since 99 when I was like 7 years old when they got to the finals last. I would say when the Rangers made the Stanley Cup, I guess that is going on like 12 or 13 years ago now. That was a hot ticket. And then there's been a bunch of, you know, concerts there. But yeah, I haven't been lucky enough to sit front row or anything like that. I've gone to my handful of Knicks games, but that place is going to be absolutely rocking tomorrow. I just can't imagine what it's going to be like.
0: Is the worst seat in Madison Square Garden still pretty good? Is it one of those places? Or does the worst seat suck?
3: It's not. It's pretty far. Even for an arena, you know, it is on the higher end in terms of capacity for like basketball and hockey arenas. And when you're in that 300s and you're pretty far back, you are pretty far back. The atmosphere is still great, but you know there are the players do look like ants running around on the floor. I'll say that.
0: Gotcha. Yeah. I mean, it's more, it's not about, hey, I want to go to the game so I have the best view. No, I want to go to the games because I want to go to the party. You know, I want to be a part of this. And I totally get it. If they win that game, they're up 3-0. And my gosh, that's going to be it's going to be fun. I mean, I honestly, outside of my wallet and that side of my life and my handicapping of this finals, I kind of want to see the Knicks win. I mean, how do you hate Jalen Brunson? Like, I don't know how. He's not a D. He's cool. He's not a bag. I like him. I mean, you got to really hate the Knicks, fine, and you'll find a reason. We do that as sports fans. We don't need a reason. You just can wear a jersey and you're the worst. But I like watching Brunson play. Jalen Brunson. Sorry. Yeah. I mean, where does he go? Like a Jeter level? I mean, does winning a title with the Knicks weigh more than winning a title with the Yankees? New York fan, you would have to tell me that. Because, I mean, in my hometown right now, if the Seattle Mariners won a World Series, that would weigh more. I hate saying it. Maybe not. But I think it might weigh more than if the Seahawks won another. But if the Seahawks won another, that'd be two in a row. I don't know. But it would be. At some point, if the Mariners, they're the only team that's never even been to a World Series, is why I'm using them as a reference, and that's the team that I grew up, you know, 6, 7, 8 miles away from the Kingdome. That was my squad. But 310-840-4910, I'm Johnny Ballgame, and we're taking your calls. Lionel Richie, if you're listening, all night long. Westwood One Sports Night. 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
5: Wow, wow. Are up 2-0. New York stole two games in San Antonio. The next two are in the Garden with a chance to sweep. Game 3 of the NBA Finals is tomorrow night. Westwood One Sports.
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13: Lows around 66.
14: Tonight, under overcast skies with a chance for storms.
13: Winds out of the southeast, 5 to 10 miles an hour.
14: Cloudy skies expected again tomorrow. Thunderstorms likely.
13: Daytime highs approaching 81.
14: Partly cloudy skies tomorrow night. Chance of thunderstorms.
13: Lows dip down to about 65.
14: Currently, 73.
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2: 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We'll get to two for two with Stuart in a second, but first, let's knock out these phone calls on the NBA Finals. We're going to start in Massachusetts with our boy, Paulie. Paulie in Mass, what you got, man?
3: I'll tell you what I got. I got to take my hat off to Johnny Mallory Sports and serve myself the first ever Shut My Face fajita, because you said then to me, I said, you know, if they go into Oklahoma and win, they'll be selling swampland to the Swami and serving snow cones in hell. To which I will say to you, how many acres and how many flavors? Because you were right, and they did it. But my friend, this is the beauty of sports. It's real spontaneous. You never know what can happen. And this has never happened. In 93, the Bulls, and in 95, the Rockets went on the road and pounded out the first two games. And this is the third time in New York. However, I agree with you that I cannot just see the Wemby and then disappearing. They didn't look like they were there. This is a series marked by, it's like Houdini. We're here, we're not here. It's the Titanic through the Bermuda Triangle. They're great, and then they're not there at all. So I agree with you. I don't see it happening in two more games. This is a heck of a series. The semifinals marked by the greatest battle ever. And now what's going to happen in New York? Madness, mayhem, salacious in sports. It's like the Westfield Little League World Champions in the mid-90s. Nobody called it. We can't call this. So what do you really think is going to happen? 5-6? Is it going to go to 7? And we all get NBA Sports Heaven?
2: Be beautiful. Paulie in Mass, great call. NBA Finals. Keep calling, man. Appreciate you every Sunday night. San Diego. Ooh. Love to be in San Diego right now. Doug, you're next up on Westwood One with Johnny Ballgame, talking NBA Finals. Doug, go for it.
4: Hey, man, listen, I'm a big Lake fan, and I tell you what, man, New York ain't got it yet. They're not there yet, man. I know they're up, but we'll see what happens. We will definitely see what happens. But you know what? The main reason I'm calling is to talk about, oh, geez, Mr. Positive. I cannot believe you guys gave him background music when he talks, because that guy drives me nuts. And that's what I got to say.
2: Thanks, brother. Doug in San Diego. He's the only caller, Mr. Positive, that like consistently gets other listeners to call in his regard. I will give him that, and I didn't do the background music. That started by another host on Westwood One. I don't even know which one it was, but I'm A-okay with it. Yes, I think Mr. Positive gets that music, and if anybody else wants to, I don't know, announce their presence with authority and do what he does, maybe you'll get some background music too. Colorado. God, I love Colorado, too. We got a Knicks fan in Colorado named Frank. He's on the line, guys, and he's the smartest guy in the room right now. Knicks fans, you guys have been on this for months. Frank, welcome to Westwood One. What you got?
5: I've been on this a lifetime, Mr. Ballgame. Thank you for taking my call. And I'm about to take belt to behind. I'm not going to act like the rest of my conglomerate, but this is our year, bro. I've been waiting a long time, forever. I'm 50 years old this year. Never seen a Knicks championship, but I'm a Knicks fan. There's Yankee fans, there's Mets fans, there's Buffalo fans, but there's only one team that brings us all together, and that's the New York Knicks. And we've been trash. Let me be honest, for a long time. But this last, we've been working for a couple years, and, you know, a lot of people don't know we've been butt so long, you know, nobody pays attention. But a lot of things been happening in New York City. And It's an environment. I don't know if you ever been there. Anybody ever been there? As soon as you pop that plane, you're looking for a porta potty. Like, what is that smell? It's a funk to New York. It's an energy to New York. It's an energy. And Mr. 22-year-old Mbeyami, whatever, it's going to be a experience for him. So if he couldn't do it at home, I don't believe no way he's going to do it in the garden. Period.
2: Point. Who wins tomorrow? Who wins tomorrow? Who wins game three?
5: Hey, it's over. I thought we was going to split in San Antonio as a lifelong diehard. I didn't think no way we can get two. But if we got two with the energy of New York, it's going to be tough, man.
2: It's going to feel so tough. Good.
5: You said 27 points? Hey, you said 27 points. I was like, he got to be trolling, man. He just want people to call. Ain't no way, man.
2: No. All right. 310-840-4910.
5: Ain't no way.
2: Anyway, thanks for the call, Frank. Good stuff. I don't think I was trying to troll anything. No, just trying to figure out where the hell this series is going. And when a Nick says it's going right down the crapper for the Spurs and smells like New York City, I'll take that because it has. That's pretty cool. Think about this. You might get a Met, Jet, Yankee, and Giant fan all hugging together celebrating a Knicks title. Weird. NFL, I love you.
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15: I would be more obsessed over NIL if Luke Fickell was achieving Greg Gard levels of success. Strong identity, they know what kind of basketball they want to play. They just don't have the money to keep Chucky Hepburn. The money's not the reason that Wisconsin just got clapped in Iowa City. These coaches don't have a friggin' clue. Mike Tressel and Luke Fickell, they got pounded for 320 yards by a team that doesn't throw. They're like, man, we got to sell more varsity. Like, that is so far off of my radar right now. Can you stop the run in Iowa City? Can you at least pretend to stop the run in Iowa City? Maybe then we could talk about, you know, varsity collective reps. I just don't have the stomach for it. That's a coaching thing. That's a football people thing. When all that improves and I'm not holding my breath, then we can talk about the money and the finances and the off-the-field stuff, which I also don't know is that good right now for Wisconsin.
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0: Mondo Hernandez, your board operator extraordinaire with the bumps. Stuart Kovacs producing. We'll check in with him in a bit. I am John Mallory. Johnny, ball game, Sunday night, late night, all into the morning, getting you ready for the most expensive basketball game to ever watch in person in the history of this country. Tonight, tomorrow, wherever you are. Yeah, I think that's kind of fair. Yeah, I think that's kind of fair. Most expensive game to ever see in person. Anybody going? 310-840-4910. Share that story, how you sold it to your wife, whatever the case is. I'd love to know what you do for a living to where you could swing that and I could, idolize you for a second. And I do want to say this before we get to the calls, 310-840-4910. Love the calls. We're going all over the country tonight. But like in the movie Gladiator, one of my favorites, you know, that scene where Russell Crowe, he looks at the crowd. Are you not entertained? Like, what the hell else do you want me to do here? Are you not entertained? It was like the line of the movie. A great movie, by the way. Stuart, have you seen Gladiator, the original one, please? Say yes.
1: Yes, I have, yes.
0: Thank you. But it's like that scene. And I'm talking about the National Hockey League. Like, whoa, are you not? What do we have to do here? We could not have a more entertaining three-game series of a Stanley Cup final. You could not have given this script. The hat trick, the lead, the comeback, the overtime again. Just what? Like, I'm not a major hockey guy. I didn't grow up in an NHL town. But I don't really care who wins. Kind of rooting for Vegas. My radio partner in Boise, huge Golden Knights fan, shout out, Michael Forrest. And yeah, so I kind of want him to win, to see his team win. That's great. But I was on the edge of my seat watching that too. And it's so crazy in sports when it is over. And it's why Yogi Berra it ain't over until it's over. And I mean, hockey, it's also like, remember that commercial with Heather Locklear and Mark McGuire in batting practice, was hitting all those bombs out in the height of the summer of 98. And hi, Mark. And, chicks dig the long ball. One of my favorite sports commercials ever. It's like there's that scene you have Tom Glavine and Greg Maddux, and they're like, we got Cy Young winners over here. That's where I look at the NHL right now. I mean, could not be more spectacular. Stuart Kovacs, our producer, you're a mega hockey guy, at least compared to me. I mean, how are you describing when you and your nerdy hockey friends are in your group hockey text? How the hell are you guys putting this series into perspective?
1: Yeah, I mean, I'm probably more casual than you're giving me credit for, but this is an entertaining series. I've watched every game. I don't know if it's amazing. Like, it's not going to stack up against the NBA and the NFL and even baseball. It's just tough. I feel like the sport's in a tough spot where if you don't have a major, and not that Las Vegas isn't a major market, but if you don't have the Bruins, the Rangers, the Blackhawks, one of those teams in it, I just don't think it gets the star power of like a McDavid or a Crosby. I don't think it's going to get the viewers that you would want it to get.
0: Okay, Gary Bettman, do not hire Stuart Kovacs to your PR team. Way to play
1: dude.
0: Okay. All my wife is like, this is not Stuart totally just with the Stanley Cup. All right, let's go to Maine. What's it like being a sports fan in Maine? Ryan, you're with us. What you got for us, bud? Welcome to the show.
2: Awesome, man. Thanks for having me on. Up here in the great state of Maine, we're looking out over the country. We're only bordered by one other state in the union, so we're kind of doing our own thing up here in the woods. But looking at the NBA, the finals, I listen to sports radio for an hour and a half to work every day and an hour and a half back. My drive stinks, but sports radio is great. And nobody seems to mention the one important fact. The Knicks won 3 during the season. They just took 2. In the playoffs, that's 5 straight. San Antonio has no answer. And it goes back to the previous caller that said the experience. And I totally believe that. That San Antonio's a great team. Look where they had to go to go through the champions, you know, to get there. But New York's been grinding it out. They found a way to get through Boston back last year. And they found a way to grind it out in the East. And now the experience is going to win them. They're going to take this. I give them a sweep or a gentleman's sweep. This is over. I can't wait to see the excitement for New York. It's going to be great. Because I know
0: convinced
2: what it's like
0: it's
2: being
0: over.
2: A Red Sox fan, you know, waiting for as long as I did when I was a kid and watching the Sox lose to the Mets in 86. That was a heartbreaker as a kid. So, you know, I know when they finally won it in 04, man, what a jubilation. I can't wait to see what happens in New York. I just hope they don't tear that city up.
0: Ryan, how old were you when the ball went through Buckner?
2: I was 10. I was in fourth grade.
0: Oh, brutal. All the worst.
2: My dad's been bringing me to Fenway since 1982, so I'd been there probably four years prior to that. Was a big, big fan, had some family down there, and that was a heartbreaker. I remember shedding tears as a little boy, you know, and I was like, oh, man, I can't believe it. And it took a long time till 04 to even get over that. We didn't even tease it. We didn't.
0: Those were fun times, man. Appreciate the call. Ryan in Maine, good stuff. On Westwood One Sports Night. It's over for Ryan in Maine. He's seen enough, and he's even throwing in the fact that the Knicks were the better team in the regular season, too. They won the NBA Cup.
3: Yay!
0: Whatever that is. Susan in Worcester. Susan, what you got? Welcome to the show, Susan. You're live on national radio. Susan, what you got for us?
4: Thank you. I just want to say something to Greg from Michigan, is it? Greg from Michigan?
0: Mr. Positive.
4: Yeah, oh yeah. Okay, that's his shtick, I know. It's getting sickening. But about Stephen A. Smith, I don't think he remembers him and Trump were friends, you know, back in the day when he wasn't a politician, as you know. He gave him some tips about business. They were at the Knicks games. He always got the front row, Trump and Stephen A. watching the game. So there's one thing. Another thing, and he'll bring up on other shows, the Cuomo brothers. This is politics. You know what I'm talking about? And he'll say, oh, they're wonderful. They're this. You know what the Cuomos are? They're scum. They're liars. And they're frauds, in my opinion. But he gets orgasms over these two people. I'd like to know, what does Greg do for a living? I mean, people are getting sick of him.
0: What does he get? What does he get? Susan, what does he get over him?
4: Orgasms. Every time he speaks about the Cuomos. It's ridiculous. I never seen such a man crush. It's really scary. He needs a coach. But anyways, about the Knicks, that Brunson is fantastic. I wish the Celtics had him. I wish the Celtics had him. You know why? He plays like a team person. He's unbelievable. Like Tatum and Brown, they're always complaining. Am I going to get the ball? Am I number one or I'm number two? I've had it with the Celtics. I hope they never win another game. Really, I'm sick of them.
0: Susan. That's a little harsh. Susan, what'd you have for dinner last night?
4: Everything I love. Fish, French fries, everything that I like. But no, you give this guy so much credit. I mean, you promote the guy. What does he do? Does he want you to go on with Chris Cuomo? Does he want you to go on with Stephen A? He mentions that every time he calls. Stephen A is a big mouth. He's telling the president, you can't come. Who the heck is Stephen A. Smith? He's going to give it to Trump? I don't think so. Great for Michigan. So get a new act. We're all getting crazy about it. You stick. You don't have a creative bone in your whole body, and all these hosts eat it up. Music playing, angels flying when he comes on. It's ridiculous.
0: Susan.
4: What?
0: Do you like this show, the old Johnny Ball Game Night?
4: Yeah, I like you. Yes, you're great.
0: What's for breakfast tomorrow?
4: I don't really know. I just get so...
0: Are you retired?
4: No.
0: Where are you going to work tomorrow? What line of work are you in, Susan?
4: I'm a secretary. Not too good.
0: No. Hey, that's awesome. Yeah.
4: No. It don't pay that much. But I just don't like him getting... Yeah. I don't like him getting all
0: I get it.
4: Time.
0: Mr. Positive bugs the hell out of you, Susan. You have made that so clear. Oh, thank you for the call, Susan and Worcester. So what would you guys do? You don't take his calls anymore because people call in saying they don't like the guy? Or you keep taking the guy's calls because, I mean, people slow down to see the accident?

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1: Every day. Maybe it does bug a few, but man, Susan, yeah, I had to have her repeat that word because it just, I mean, sometimes with the accents, they can really say a word a certain way, and I'm an immature yahoo, so it makes me laugh. So, you know, wanted her to repeat that thing there. Good stuff, guys. 310-840-4910. But yeah, I'm Stuart. Sorry. I know it's not enough for you, but I think the NHL has been spectacular. And this week, dude, you know, every other night having these games, let's do this. In the hockey series, it feels like we'll go probably 7 games, dude. We probably get a game 7. I don't know about the Knicks. Feels like, you know, they're going to win this thing and maybe in a gentleman's sweep, they call it. Give them one game. Guys, what are your expectations for Wemby tonight? You know, I mean, is his best behind him this series? Is his best game going to be tonight or game 4? Have you seen the best of Wemby? I mean, is there a 35-20 night coming? Is Wemby too immature to say, God darn it, give me the ball, get out of the way, we're going to win this or lose this on me? I'm not going to pass the ball when I get a rebound with a few seconds left. Hell no. I'm taking that thing coast to coast. Michael Jordan, 1998, game 6, Salt Lake City, the steal from Malone. Did MJ look for the point guard, whether it would have been Harper or Scotty on that team? Hell no. He dribbled it himself. And he got the look, and it's a legend. Wemby, yeah. Castle thought you were going to do that too. I think we all kind of did, bro. Because you have a green light to bring the ball up the court. This is not Kareem getting a rebound. No. 310-840-4910 to Illinois we go. Anthony, let's welcome you to Westwood One. Anthony, you want to talk some NBA, some teams? Anthony, what you got?
2: I got two things for you tonight, Johnny. First off, I'm calling on behalf of Bulls Nation. We are very heartbroken to see Stacey King gone now. Died today earlier, age of 59. So hard to see him go. Also part of that first three-peat you were talking about with Michael Jordan. And second off, do you think the Bulls can sign Austin Reeves? They have the cap space for it. With Austin Reeves, Josh Giddey, Montrezl Harrell, and possibly Caleb Wilson or Cam Boozer, that could be an elite squad. What do you think?
1: I like the way that direction is going. I love the way that direction is going. I don't know where that puts you in the Eastern Conference hustle, but I don't love the Eastern Conference hustle right now. And I'll tell you this, as an lifelong NBAer, it'd be nice to see the frickin' Bulls, you know, carry their own water again in this league and do something. I don't even care if they get lucky. It's enough time to just get lucky on a pick, for crying out loud. So I'm with you on that, Anthony. That would be a direction I would sign off on. If I'm a Bulls fan, I could say, okay, I'll get excited for this. What's next?
2: What do you mean, what's next for the Bulls?
1: Sorry, brother. I thought you said you had two things, and that was the first thing.
2: Oh, yeah. The second thing was about the passing of Stacey King, unfortunately.
1: Yeah, appreciate the call. Tough one, man. I remember those Bulls teams very, very, very well. Stacey King was a part of the first three-peat. A valuable piece off the bench. First-round draft pick. Was he New Mexico? What school did Stacey King go to? Rest in peace. Was a terrific broadcaster. One of those guys, every fan base has him. You know, they're loyal, they were role players on really good teams, and they've made their living kind of staying in the area, just being Stacey King. He went to Oklahoma. Stand corrected. But he was on that first Jordan three-peat. Guys like him and Scott Williams, there's a North Carolina guy, coming off the bench. They built those teams really, really well. And I know they had Jordan, but dude, it wasn't enough until they built the team around Jordan. Go back and look. Jordan didn't win a playoff series until Scottie Pippen was on a team. I think Michael Jordan got swept the very first three times he made the playoffs.

0: playoffs. Sweep, sweep, sweep. That used to be the league, though. When you got to the playoffs as a young team, as a, with a young player, you got your ass kicked. When Michael had 63 in the Garden, that game, yeah, they lost the game. Yeah, they got swept the series. But that was still a coming out party of like, holy shnikes, he might be the best player in the league already. But he didn't start winning playoff series until 87, 88. 310, 840, 4910. We're going to start taking, are we going to get any hockey calls? If not, that's totally cool. I got NBA and I have some really juicy NFL stories I want to tell, man. Hopefully you guys are sticking around. Let's take a quick one. I'm Johnny Ballgame. This is Westwood One Sports Night, guys. 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
1: The cover star of Madden NFL 27 has been released, and it's Chicago Bears quarterback Caleb Williams. Yo, fans in the Windy City, is this a good thing? The third-year quarterback is on Madden Curse Watch, Westwood One Sports.
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6: And now for the weather, here's meteorologist Stormy O'Day with a pinwheel.
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0: Sometimes you just want to let the song play, right? Anybody remember this one? 310-840-4910. I'm Johnny Ball, game on Westwood One. We'll get you in here. Let's start right off. How about Buffalo? I don't know if it's summertime yet in Buffalo, but Davis wants to talk, and I think he actually might want to talk hockey. Davis, you're up. What's up?
1: What's going on, John? Appreciate you taking my call, man. Definitely want to talk about the Stanley Cup Finals, man. You know, what a series it's been. That game last night was crazy. Carolina, to me, the thing with the three games that I've seen with Carolina, they've gotten off to kind of, up and down starts. It has been great, or they've really got off to sluggish starts in these games. I feel like they're giving Vegas way too much room to operate in the middle of the ice. And then I think the goaltender, I think in game four is going to be different for them. I think they got to go to the backup goaltender. Vegas, to me, Mitch Marner has played like an MVP. I mean, he's played unbelievable. I mean, Toronto Maple Leafs fans on the other side of the border, Johnny, have got to be going nuts because Mitch Marner is playing some great hockey right now. But both these teams look shaky, though. You can tell these teams are in unfamiliar territory because you can see that, you know, Vegas giving up that four-goal lead last night. Carolina has had a lot of defensive breakdowns. It proves that, you know, the parity works in all these sports, especially in the NHL where there's salary cap. And I think we get a seven-gamer, man. This has been a great series so far.
0: I got two questions for you, Davis, and appreciate the call. You obviously know your hockey. Question number one, Davis, who wins the series quickly?
1: I'm going with Carolina in seven.
0: Okay, and the next one is you're a hockey fan. It's a big deal for you. How do you describe what the series has been so far with other, say, educated hockey people, unlike Stuart Kovacs?
1: Exciting, thrilling, and just, you know, it seems like every time you think one of these teams is out of the game, something big happens. I mean, just every game's had such emotional swings. I feel like that's what's been so exciting to watch about it. And that's why, to me, this is such a hard championship to win because, you know, if you fall asleep for a little bit in this game, you know, you could see both teams have taken advantage of each other's mistakes.
0: Appreciate the call. Davis in Buffalo. That's 310-840-4910. Educated hockey folk. You know, we'll take those calls tonight. That is, I mean, the great games. There's so many food groups represented, right? When you're talking about what goes into what we call a great game. And one of the major food groups represented needs to be the back and forth, where when you're just, if you're just watching it by yourself, sitting in your living room, where you change your mind as to who is going to win like five different times during the game. The back and forth element. Oh, no, they're going to win. Oh, the Knicks have it. It's over. It's over. Whoa, the Spurs are coming back. Wait, what? Down 14 late in game two. They come back. They take away. Wait, now they mess it up and they turn the ball back over. Knicks steal it. Like, yeah, the back and forth. But in the hockey back and forth, this is on steroids, man. This is McGuire and Sosa, 98. No, this is Brett Boone. This is big time, man. This is pop, this hockey series. Like, you're back and forth every game, five, six times, almost every swing of every goal. Like, when I was watching that hockey game last night, when it was 4-2, I was like, yeah, they're going to tie it. You know, my radio partner in Boise says that the worst lead in all of sports is a two-goal lead in hockey. It is the worst thing. You don't want to be up two goals in hockey because if they get the first goal, then all of a sudden you just know they're going to get the next, and that's what we've seen. Almost night in, night out on the NHL playoffs, man. Good stuff. 310-840-4910. I'm not sure what I expect from Wemby. That's what I'm asking you guys. Wemby expectations game three. He's had some gems. You know, the classic, what was it, the 41-24 game he had against the Oklahoma City Thunder, the double overtime thriller where he truly did announce his presence with authority, had like a wilt game. But he's been over 30 points four times in the playoffs, okay? You know, guess what their record is in those four games? Yeah, it's 4-0. So I'm going to say Wemby needs to average 30 the rest of the way for starters. But I don't think he can do that. He's not. I don't expect it. But he, I think that's going to have to be. Play Dylan Harper. Let him go. Just let him loose. The kid gets a shot off whenever he wants it. He's an emotional player. So if he's feeling it, oh, he'll take over a game. And I think he's wired the right way. I think I could see him going into MSG and not feeling the funk. Like, I play Dylan Harper. Stop. Play him. More minutes. Not that I know anything about this compared to Mitch Johnson, but just, man, that kid's tough. And I think they need him. The main reason for me why I'm going to be one of the, what, 25-plus million people watching this game tonight, basically, for me, is I want to see how Wemby responds. For me, Goliath is still the story. It's the 8-foot point guard guy. That's still the story for me. And it doesn't have to be for you, and it almost shouldn't be. Your story, if you're a Knicks fan, forget Wemby. Just, you got enough Knicks stuff, plenty there to keep you busy. But for me, I want to see how Wemby is going to respond. I don't care who wins. I'd like to see Wemby win for my wallet. I'd like to see the Knicks win for, I don't know, American sports humanity. I think it'd be cool to see a giant Jet, Met, and Yankee fan, all four together hugging, celebrating a Knicks title. That's the one team in that city that can unite. And I'll throw in what? Yeah, obviously the Rangers too, but yeah, like all those fan bases, the melting pot of New York sports, they all share the Knicks. So I want to see that too. I think it'd be cool. I love the story. They haven't lost since day one of the NFL draft. How long ago was that? That's nuts. So why the hell are they going to lose tonight? They don't lose. The confidence level, the freedom at which they play, the you know, basketball is about freedom, man, and confidence and playing loose. The teams that play tight usually lose, and the Spurs have been tight. The Knicks have not. And that's a big reason why they're up 2-0. These haven't been great games the Spurs have played. Hell no. But credit the Knicks. I will. Mike Brown out-coaching Mitch Johnson, and it is not even close, bud. Mike Brown might be the MVP of this series. But Wemby's going to have to drop 30-plus. Every game, he's dropped 30-plus. In the playoffs, they have not lost. 4-0. Rebounding, those will come. Wemby needs to take over scoring. And for me, that's the storyline. How is Wemby going to respond to this? Because in basketball, the story you get to tell, because like no real other sport, can one human just take over the entire arena? Reggie Miller, 94. You know, all we can do examples all night. You know, but basketball lends itself to that story where one guy says, give me the ball and get out of the way. I got it. Wemby has everything in the toolbox to do it. We'll see. That's why I want to watch. The most expensive basketball game of all time to watch in person tonight, MSG of all arenas. And Wemby, you need to make sure that those Knicks fans who spend all that money, that's not a story they want to tell all that much. It's, oh yeah, remember the time we dropped 50 grand and got our ass kicked? That sucked. I'm not saying that's going to happen. Or maybe I am. I guess I am. I think the Spurs win game 3. I don't think Wemby's getting swept. That's going to be a very, very, very emotional building. Maybe it does shake the Spurs even more than it will the Knicks. Probably so. It might be one of those games where the Knicks get up 21-6 and it's just over. I mean, San Antonio, you have to weather that storm, you'd think. Because Knicks fans cannot wait for this. They'll storm it up all night, dude. That's what they want. One constant celebration. We've all seen or been to those NBA playoff games. They're a lot of fun. NBA playoff games, when your team is kicking the crap out of the opponent, are so fun. You're just draining all these threes. The other team's got to call these timeouts. You're just loving it. And, you know, I got no beef with Knicks fan, no beef with Spurs fan. I'll be happy. I just want to see the story, but I want to see Wemby. What are your expectations from him? He's just too young to get what needs to be done, or just he doesn't have what, where he's not going to be able to take over this series. Maybe he's not the best player in the league. He's the most valuable player, like, financially. I know he didn't win the award, but if you line everybody up against the wall, he's going to be the first pick. 310-840-4910. I'm Johnny Ballgame on Westwood One. Got 2 for 2 with Stu coming up. How about this? If you're listening to this show right now, I'm going to say you went to high school. Was the best athlete at your high school on the soccer team? Stuart, I'll start with you. The best athlete in your high school, did he play soccer?
2: No, he did not. No.
0: Yeah, me neither. And I don't know anybody listening that would say, oh, yeah, definitely. And I just kind of had this thought. It's stupid. It's hypothetical. It's Johnny Ball game, bull crap, whatever. But just thinking, like, would World Cup be different for Team USA if the best athletes in this country were funneled to soccer? Because they are not. They are funneled to football and basketball and baseball, but not soccer. Mainly football and basketball. They're not. The best athletes are not soccer players in this country. The average player in the World Cup is 6 feet, 170 pounds. That means half the players in the World Cup are under 170. And maybe that's what you need for soccer. Maybe that's the requirement. And if Christian McCaffrey played soccer, he wouldn't be good. Neither would Bijan Robinson. Huh? Neither would Ja'Marr Chase. No, those guys wouldn't be good soccer players. I beg to differ. I think in this country, if those athletes, the superior athletic specimen athletes that America produces more than any other country, and not that they don't, but they're here, and they don't play soccer after they turn 10. If they did, would you think that Team USA or this country would dominate soccer too? Like it, I don't want to say total dominate, but like it does other sports where it's a mega global power. Basketball, football, you can't, but you know. Like, would soccer be different? Like, I mean, I'll use another example here real quick, and we'll touch on this later too. But if, I don't know, if Kevin Durant grew up wanting to be a soccer goalie, he's 6'10". He has like an 8-foot wingspan. He has like a 40-inch vertical. He has side-to-side athleticism. He literally, with his size, makes the goal shrink. I would imagine a guy like that, Kevin Garnett, would be a brilliant soccer goalie. They don't do that here. What if they did? And it's just a total what if, because it's not going to happen. I'm just wondering, because the United States World Cup, and they are world-class athletes. Team USA, world-class. Kristen Pulisic down. They're world-class athletes, but they're not the best athletes in America. No. And they average 6 feet, 170. Like, at that height, size, and weight, that height and weight, you couldn't play in the NFL or the NBA. Like, you wouldn't be, it'd be really hard. Maybe the NBA, 6 foot, 170, sure. But you're definitely one of the smaller players in the league, and you got to be what, like Devontae Smith, to be a 170 playing in the NFL? Not a lot of dudes. So I want to get your takes on that. But first, let's go to Calgary. Oh, what a hockey town, especially a guy named Biff. You know, make like a tree and get out of here. Biff in Calgary is on the line. Biff, what you got, bud?
3: It's actually Chris, but that's cool. I love Biff. That's cool. I love that you called out hockey fans, and the fact that a Buffalo person was the person that called in, you got to get some Canadians in here. So the thing is, no one wants to cheer for Vegas. But because of their goalie, because of their way they go about things, because all the things. But you got to love them, right? Like Braden McNabb taking a puck to the face and going in the next day. And then, you know, I mean, no one in the rest of Canada loves Toronto, but everyone would kind of like to see Mitch Marner win a Stanley Cup, not in Toronto, I think, would be great. But yeah, that Braden McNabb thing is great. You can't not respect everything that Vegas does. There, it's like, we're going to fire our coach with 8 games left because we're not going to get in there. And then, like, all they want to do is win. And I love Rod the Bod, you know, the coach of the Canadians, the Hurricanes. But
0: yeah, me too.
3: But, and I want to see Carolina win, but Vegas just, man, they just put it all on the line.
0: Thanks for the call, Biff in Calgary. I hope you call me again because I got Biff Tannen lines all night long, Lionel Richie, if you're listening. I'm Johnny Ballgame. It's Westwood One Sports Night, guys. 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
4: Wow, wow, whoa. The Knicks are up 2-0. New York stole 2 games in San Antonio. The next 2 are in the Garden with a chance to sweep. Game 3 of the NBA Finals is tomorrow night. Westwood One Sports.
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20: Lows level off around 66.
21: Overnight, under overcast skies with a chance of thunderstorms.
22: Winds out of the southeast, 8 to 15 miles an hour.
21: Cloudy skies expected again Monday. Thunderstorms likely. High temperatures reach up to 81. Partly cloudy skies Monday night. Chance of thunderstorms. Lows level off around 65. Currently 73.

0: Would you say one of the four worst teams in the league? I know who the four worst teams in the league are, and I may have put the Patriots in this neighborhood 365 days ago, so that's why I love the NFL. You know, you could think you're one of the four worst teams in the league and be in the playoffs. It's weird. But every year, there's that team. Do you have one of the four worst teams in the league? Stuart Kovacs, producer, he's a Raider fan. I imagine he'll have something to say. But yeah, if that's one of you guys, we'll go there. And I got some quarterback stuff. I kind of understand. I'm kind of leaning Tampa over Baker, and I love Baker. He could QB my team. Yeah, I'll support a Baker Mayfield team. But man, I kind of get both sides of this thing. Want to talk a little bit about that too. But let's have some fun. We do it every Sunday night with Stuart Kovacs. It's 2-4-2 with Stu.
1: What will the sports world be talking about in the morning? It's 2-for-2 with Stu.
2: All right, ballgame. It's been a few days since the NFL trade that shocked a lot of people, and that is the Rams trading for Myles Garrett, giving away Jared Verse, a first-round pick in 2027, a second-round pick in 2028, and then a third-round pick in 2029. Obviously, this is a massive hole and a massive trade. From the Rams' perspective, who were already one of the favorites in the NFC, do you think this puts them over the top?
0: I do. Yep. The Rams should be the betting favorite. I imagine they will be the betting favorite. They have a Hall of Fame quarterback coming off an MVP season. He's not as old as you think. He'll be 38 this entire season. That's not ancient in this league anymore if you keep quarterbacks healthy, which they do. And then defensively, I mean, yeah, they're going to fly around. Now, is Myles Garrett going to change everything? I don't know. Say he has a game where he has two sacks. That's a great game, right? If he did that every week, he'd have 34 sacks on the year. So give him two sacks. He had a lot of those days in Cleveland where at the end of the game they were losing. So I don't know how much more winning it'll allow you to do, because pass rushers don't win you games in this league, guys. Quarterbacks do. Cleveland's a perfect example of that. But, man, the Rams have all the other boxes checked. They can let this guy add him to replace Jared Verse. He's a better version of him. I'll say this. If I could put money on a team to win the Super Bowl, maybe I wouldn't right now, but I might put money on a team from the NFC West to win the Super Bowl. I think with the Rams and the Seahawks, you got a shot that you're thinking at least one of those two teams potentially is playing in the NFC Championship game, which gives you an opportunity to hedge your bet at that point if you want to go in that direction. But yeah, I think I got to give it to the Rams right now. That's the best roster, maybe the best coach. They're rolling, man.
2: Man, you talk about that NFC West. The 49ers are no slouch either. They're probably not a Super Bowl favorite types, but they are a team that's pretty good. So that division is, just a ridiculous division. It's not even fair. I know the Cardinals are not very good, but the top.
0: It's still, I think, so with the Cardinals, it's still the best division in the league, guys. And that includes one of the worst teams in football, the Cardinals. I say that because find me another division where you could see three teams winning a Super Bowl. If San Francisco stays healthy, bang, bang, Niner gang, you know this. You have just as much a shot as anybody. You almost got the one seed last year when you were hurt. So, yeah, find me another division with three legit Super Bowl contenders. Stuart, what's next?
2: Yeah, that's going to be tough. Sticking in the NFC, the Packers, they gave wide receiver Christian Watson $110 million over 4 years. Now, I know he doesn't really have the stats that really back it up in terms of, you know, in terms of totals. I know he's missed a lot of games. His 17 yards per catch average does rank among the best in the NFL since he was drafted in 2022. So you do see the potential there, but obviously he has to do it over a 17-game regular season. Do you think the deal is worth it for the Packers, giving Christian Watson $110 million?
0: The cap will go up significantly every year. So first and foremost, these deals won't look suspect in 3 years unless the the players aren't very good, and maybe that's potential. Look, Green Bay on paper, you can't say they're not investing in Jordan Love's help. I mean, Reed, second round. Watson, second round. Matthew Golden, first round. Tucker Kraft, third round. Luke Musgrave, second round. Like, they're trying to use, you know, expensive capital to get Jordan Love the weapons. But I'll tell you this. Is the dark side in Seattle, is Myles Garrett in L.A., are they nervous when Jordan Love comes to town for an NFC championship game with Christian Watson, Matthew Golden, and Jaden Reed? For me, right now, at least for the next year or two, sorry, Mike Wickett, I don't think the Packers, I think you're bringing a butter knife to a machine gun fight with that receiving core right now. But, you know, that they like him. We'll see if it comes to fruition this year with more work under their belt, staying healthy. Green Bay's trying here. Let's hope for them it pays off and they get two Pro Bowl caliber receivers out of Watson, Golden, and Reed. Two of those guys end up being, you know, your Robert Brooks and Antonio Freeman type of deal, Donald Driver, whatnot. And maybe they're going, but I don't think anybody, you guys, I don't think anybody in the NFC is scared of Green Bay going into this season. They're good, but they're not scary, in my opinion, Stuart Kovacs.
2: Yeah, it's hard to argue. If he does come to the point where he is worth his money, though, I think that's going to start to put a lot of pressure on Love, because they're going to start asking, okay, it's time to win. It's time to win some big playoff games, and he has not really done that yet.
0: No, not saying he can't. Not saying he won't. They're paying him, too, and that's where we're going to go when we come back on this next hour with Stuart Kovacs as well, man. Good stuff. Two for two with Stu. We'll check back in a little bit later. 310-840-4910. As always, we'll take your calls if you want to talk. I'm asking, what do you expect you're going to see out of Wemby tonight in the Garden? Is he going to fold like a lawn chair? Is he going to have his worst game? Is the crowd going to get to him? Are the nerves? I mean, I just saw him go to OKC. Pretty raucous environment there on a game 7 and take it over. I mean, I did see that. I get it, though. Maybe the finals are different. What are your Wemby expectations? Don't you agree? Probably has to take the whole damn series over if they have a chance. Maybe he can't. Jalen Brunson's like, dude, that's what I do every night. We haven't lost since day one of the NFL draft. Get off it. All right, NFL. I think I'm pro team on this.
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0: like, this could be a song Nick Fan is thinking about. We got you where we want you. Or maybe the Spurs are getting ready to have a 77 Blazers like of comeback run. We'll get there a little later too. Johnny Ball Game, appreciate you every Sunday night on Westwood One Sports Night. The app, the website, SiriusXM 375, Amazon Alexa, all the 300 affiliate radio stations we're on right now. Appreciate every one of you. 310-840-4910. I'm going to play a little game with our producer Stuart over here because I love NFL quarterback storylines, and I think most football fans do, or at least you kind of know what we're talking about. And I'm looking at current quarterback contracts, and you can dissect contracts in the NFL any which way, right? It's not cut and dry. I just looked at the list of the total guaranteed money that teams are giving these quarterbacks. That, to me, okay, that's what they're getting in guarantees. So I'll just go from there. And the thing is with Baker Mayfield, and would you agree Baker Mayfield is a hothead? But I can almost say in a good way, grabbing his crotch against KU when they wouldn't shake his hand. You know, all the, I guess, antics. Kind of a hothead. Sometimes I think at quarterback, you can definitely be a hothead and win and be awesome. Look at Jim McMahon, one of my favorite quarterbacks ever. The punky QB, hothead. Look at his winning percentage. One, dudes played for him. They liked him. Baker, I think, is in that kind of regard. If there's a modern-day kind of Jim McMahon type of personality, maybe it's Baker. But I think he was emotional and hot-headed when he went to the media after he was told absolutely what he did not want to hear. And that sucks. And I've done, I think you probably have too, a lot of listeners, more so than me, even like contract negotiations. I work under a contract with Cumulus Media for what I do in sports talk radio for my career. And, you know, that first offer on the contract, you think you're in one neighborhood and the suits are in entirely another neighborhood. And you're like, wait, what? That's not even fair. It's not even respectful. Like, what the hell is this? I'm good here. You love me, right? We're doing good things. And then this, and then Baker gets a microphone after OTAs and he's pissed. Totally get it. But I do understand both perspectives. Like I said, I'm a Baker guy. I think he's a top 10-ish guy. If you get his best year, I think he's an MVP candidate. Baker's best year, I think he could be an MVP candidate. Future at Tampa, Todd Bowles, ton of pressure this year. I think he has a mega hot seat in Tampa, has to win. And Baker looks like he's going to play this year on a one-year deal. I mean, you could franchise tag him, cool. You could draft another quarterback. There's going to be some if you're Tampa. Or you can, you know, this is just the first offer. Baker's emotional. Let's meet in the middle somewhere. And Baker Mayfield can be the ongoing quarterback in Tampa and make, you know, top 10-ish money, which is what he wants. Baker wants his market value, 100%. But NFL franchises, GMs, the way you build a roster, sometimes if you're going to put too much into one position, you're not going to be able to even it out. And that's where I bring Stuart Kovacs in to the program, the producer. Follows the NFL, knows the NFL, and I'm confident he'll be able to answer these questions correctly, Stuart. I just need a yes or no. Fair?
1: Yeah, totally fair. Definitely.
0: I want you to answer this question. Has this quarterback started in a Super Bowl? Have they taken their team to a Super Bowl? Okay. Pretty easy. All right. And I'm going down. This is guaranteed money that quarterbacks, that teams have committed to quarterbacks. And this is the list. Okay. I'll just start from the top. You tell me yes or no, Stuart. Josh Allen.
1: He has not.
0: Dak Prescott.
1: He has also not.
0: Deshaun Watson.
1: Deshaun has not either.
0: Joe Burrow.
1: Joe Burrow has, yes.
0: Trevor Lawrence.
1: Trevor Lawrence has not.
0: Justin Herbert.
1: Justin Herbert has not.
0: Lamar Jackson.
1: Lamar Jackson, not yet either, no.
0: Brock Purdy.
1: Brock Purdy has.
0: Okay, great. There's two. Two. And I think you would say Brock Purdy, and I'll say this, went to the Super Bowl when he was on Mr. Irrelevant Money. Brock Purdy ain't starting any Super Bowls when he's a top eight quarterback in guaranteed money. Not saying he can't, not saying he won't, but he hasn't. But I'm still going to, I'll be fair with that. Okay. That's the list, guys. So if I'm Tampa and I'm really looking at this thing, and I imagine they are, and Baker Mayfield wants to be in that type of neighborhood, and you might say he deserves it. Sure. Okay. He's there. But if you do that, man, you better hit on the rest of the roster. And that's the situation that all these teams are in. They got all this quarterback money because they have the guy that's going to get them to the Super Bowl. And it doesn't really work like that in this league right now. I mean, look who just started in a Super Bowl. Drake May, year two of a rookie deal. He's not making squat yet. Sam Darnold, that was a very comfortable deal. He wasn't a top 10 paid quarterback, and he still isn't in guaranteed money. You think Seahawk fan is worried about that position and they don't have enough money spent on it? Hell no! No! They love their defense. They love their playmakers. They love the egoless quarterback in Seattle because it's the exact opposite of what they had the last time they were good. And love you, Russ, will forever. But he had an ego, and he needed it fed. Sam Darnold, dude, it's impossible to have an ego when you've been thrown out, tossed out, chewed up, spit out, thrown under the bus, made fun of constantly, been told you've sucked for 5 years and you were a bust. Tough to get an ego when you've been humiliated like Darnold has. And that absolutely worked. And I'll just say it's continued. It's working in Seattle. So if I'm Tampa and I'm looking at that, there's a lot of quarterbacks coming in this draft. Now, well, Baker's too good to get you a top 10 pick. Sure, he probably is. So you're going to have to figure something out. But of all those picks, you know, who was a top 10 pick? Josh Allen was late. I mean, he was first round, but these weren't first overall picks. Dak Prescott, no. Deshaun, no. Burrow, yes. Lawrence, yes. Few of them. Lamar was late first round. Jalen Hurts was round two. So you can, Jordan Love was late first round. So don't tell me, oh, it's impossible for Tampa to get one of those guys next year. No, bull crap. It happens every year. I'll find one if that's the direction they want to go. So I kind of get Tampa. Like, if we're going to get in that community where we're going to do quarterback money like that, even close to that, what's it going to do for the rest of our roster when we just saw the Super Bowl and I'll even extend it? Like, what AFC team probably should have been in the Super Bowl? Same deal, dude. Bo Nix, same draft class, dude, as Drake May. So in the AFC, and all those big-ass, badass quarterbacks I just named to my producer, Stuart Kovacs, Josh Allen, Joe Burrow, Lawrence, Herbert, Lamar, all those badasses, none of them were playing in the AFC Championship last year. Nope, it was a couple of rookie fart knockers from 2 years ago. So I understand Tampa and their MO potentially to be, man, is it really? And Baker's not even old. He's 31. He's the same class as Josh Allen and Sam Darnold and Lamar. Right, guys? He's that age. He's fine. It's not an age thing. I just think it's a, hey, don't be the Cowboys. Don't pay Dak Prescott, Josh Allen, Patrick Mahomes, type of Deshaun Watson type of money when he's not those players. And that's what I think the mistake the Cowboys made. And the reason you didn't hear me say Mahomes is, you know, he has the highest total value contract, but his guaranteed isn't quite as high. He's like 12th. But yeah, I would pay Mahomes whatever it takes. He's like an outlier here. You're going to, you want, that's like the only one though. I mean, I guess Josh Allen, sure. But is he going to get there? I mean, I should have, could have, would have, but he lost to Bo Nix last year. And then the year before, it's Lamar. Or, I'm sorry, it's Pat. And then it's Pat. And then it's Burrow. Like, Josh Allen's what? He's lost two playoff games to Burrow. And what, two playoff games? Maybe three to Mahomes? He's the highest paid guy in the league. Might be the league's best player. But what else can you do with your roster to be able to have that get you to Super Bowls? This isn't the NBA, man. You can't just have the best guy and think you're going to get there. And if you're the Cowboys, you can't pay somebody to be the best guy who's not the best guy. 310. So I'm kind of team Tampa on this. But if Baker gets the deal he wants, okay. I mean, look at, like, it'd be like what? Jared Goff in the Lions. Perfectly capable quarterback. And Jared Goff makes a ton of money. Average salary, $53 million for Jared Goff. You want to know where that ranks? Seventh in the league. Lion fan. Jared Goff is the seventh highest paid quarterback in average salary. You cool with that? Because Buck fan, that's what the neighborhood is. Might not be the Dak and Josh Allen neighborhood, but it's certainly going to be Jared

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1: Campbell, and it would have worked, but it doesn't, and it didn't, and I don't know where the hell the Lions are going this year. It's not my favorite team in that division. 310-840-4910. Are you guys, is it Baker or is it Tampa? What side would you be on if this is your team and you were thinking from a fan's perspective? I mean, because you better be damn well sure, right? He's going to get you there. Because, I mean, ask a Dolphin fan about signing Tua, where that got him. Well, they had to. You couldn't let him walk. Let him freaking walk. Stop. Couldn't let him out of the building. Well, who else are we going to get? There's a lot of guys. Figure it out. But know who you have isn't the one. I don't know. So I get both sides. And I understand Baker being pissed off and calling him out. If it looks bad in the locker room if he's on a one-year deal. Every one of those players looks and says, okay, well, Baker's probably not going to be here next year. Where the hell is the team going to go? It's I guess, bad PR. But, again, it's a business, and I understand Tampa not wanting Baker Mayfield to make the type of money with those other guys, because those other guys aren't exactly starting in Super Bowls all the time either. The teams we're seeing get closer to Super Bowls, or at least the last year or two, have had the best rosters, guys. The Eagle team, best roster in the league, Howie Roseman. That's why he's there all the time with different quarterbacks, different coaches. John Schneider, Seattle. That's why he's there all the time. Different quarterbacks, different coaches. Because he knows how to build a roster. I'm Johnny Ballgame. Recognize! We're the late night crew on Westwood One. Stuart Kovacs producing. Mondo Hernandez running our board. And we'll get to some calls here. Let's get to Boston. I'll tell you this. A Boston sports fan knows good quarterback play because they've seen it. Thomas Edward Patrick Brady Jr. Jim in Boston, you're up with Johnny Ballgame on Westwood One. Jim, what you got, bud?
2: Thanks for taking my call, Johnny. You know, that whole list, like you said, none of them guys have proven anything. You've got to have a quarterback that has the ability to make their team around him better. The Brady, the Mannings, the Mahomes. Until they do that, they really shouldn't be getting that kind of money. I mean, if not, then Baker deserves it just as much as them. I mean, he's put up stats. He's brought his team to the division championship, stuff like that.
1: Hell,
2: I mean,
1: yeah.
2: I just look at it. Go ahead.
1: No, I'm just agreeing with you, Jim and Boss. I mean, Baker Mayfield has won playoff games for two different teams. A lot of quarterbacks don't do that, especially when the teams are Cleveland and Tampa, not historical juggernauts. I'm with you, bro.
2: Because I wouldn't take Lamar or Allen to always just miss. I want to win. You know, I know everybody.
1: Maybe,
2: you know, Buffalo loves them and they're great, but. You know, championships are different than have a great. Look at Pittsburgh. For years, they've been over 500. I mean, they've won championships. Don't get me wrong, but I don't know. I just wouldn't want to be happy with that. I want a winner.
1: Gotcha, Jim in Boston. Thanks for the call. Go Patriots! I'd imagine you're a Pats fan, and hopefully, you guys. It's weird. Nobody's hot on the Pats this year. You know, they just went to a Super Bowl, too. Drake May, if he would have won league MVP, like, nobody would have had a problem with it. For real. But go back and watch that Super Bowl. It was U-G-L-Y. Trust me, I've watched it 12 times. They couldn't get the ball past midfield on that defense. That was scary good Seattle defense in that Super Bowl. Scary! The weirdest thing, though, go back and look. Look at, like, every game the Seahawks played last year and what they did defensively, giving up, you know, less than 300 yards or all these great stats. And then look at them against the Rams. The Rams will have 500 yards of offense. No one else in the league can get 200 yards of offense. It's crazy. Just go look at the Seahawks D against the Rams and then look at it against the rest of the league. Huh,

0: how good the stinking Rams are, man. How much you should respect what they do down there. It's fantastic and wow. And now they load up with Myles Garrett. I mean, tough to beat them if they stay healthy. And you have to say that with every team in the NFL, because one or two injuries can break any team. And it does every year. Two or three fans thinking their team's going to be awesome this year, their team will suck because somebody's going to get hurt, and that sucks. I get it. Keep the calls going all night long. 310-840-9910. Four worst NFL teams. Do you have to put the Raiders there? Is that easy peasy? I don't know. 310-840-9910. I'm Johnny Ballgame. It's Westwood One Sports Night. Guys, download. Easy peasy. 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
1: Wow, wow, whoa. The Knicks are up 2-0. New York stole two games in San Antonio. The next two are in the Garden with a chance to sweep. Game 3 of the NBA Finals is tomorrow night. Westwood One Sports.
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0: 49-10. We get down these NFL rabbit holes, and I love it. But, you know, over that commercial break there, I'm just there thinking, you know, okay, where are we going? Where are we headed on Westwood Woods Sports Night? And I'm like, oh, dude, we got a game tonight. You know, like, I can get lost in the NFL, and then you kind of have to, like, you know, pit stop a little bit and be like, yeah, there is the most expensive professional basketball game to watch in person tonight at the world's most famous arena. I mean, have fun with that script, screenwriter, you know, with this Knicks team having not lost since day one of the NFL draft. I keep saying that stat because I keep having to double check it. I can't believe that was their last loss. Day one, not day three of the NFL draft, not that Friday night, day one. Like Fernando Mendoza, first overall pick that day. What? Like, it almost feels like, guys, we know how this story is going to end. And it feels like, that's why I say Nick fan, you're the smartest guy in the room. Because you've been on this. And you didn't care that Wemby is Godzilla, whatever the hell. Nope. You got the team. An experience compared to the Spurs. You guys have went on a playoff run last year. Yeah, sure. Yeah, experience. I mean, look at the experience those players had in college. You think it's easier to go through the NBA than March Madness, where it's a one-game scenario every single game? Those are tough. And those kids did that at Nova when they were kids. And they're not anymore, and they're playing against kids. I mean, think about that when Brunson, Hart, Bridges were winning those titles, those natties at Villanova. You know, Dylan Harper was opening Christmas presents with superhero toys. You know, Wemby was excited to get the new Power Rangers set for Christmas. He was 11 or whatever it was. Maybe that's been the difference, other than the Knicks are just better than the Spurs. And it didn't matter the level of competition because obviously you saw what they did to the level of competition. It just wasn't fair. And this series, I'm seeing one team that's free, loose, doesn't care if they're going to lose. And they haven't lost. And maybe that's because of it. And it's all in the crock pot for the Knicks. So I don't know. It's great theater, right? I mean, my Wemby expectations, I expect Wemby to be terrific tonight. And if he's not, then yeah, he is clearly not ready. But it's not like the Oklahoma City Western Conference Finals series was some cheesy AAU tournament either. That was massive. Those crowds were mega. That was a huge deal. That's a champion team. And they handled it. They weren't nervous with the crowd in Game 7. They won a road Game 7. Only like 30% of the road teams in the history of that league win Game 7s. And they did. And now it's like, oh my God, they're just a bunch of kids. The hell is this? Wow, man. It's kindergarten cop over here. So that just happened? No, maybe you do have to credit the Knicks. Or maybe... maybe you do say, they're too young. The inexperience is there. I'll buy that too. But I expect Wemby to have a great night tonight. And I'll tell you, I think the Spurs win game three. I hope they do. But a lot of it's just hoping. Like, you know, good for the Knicks. I can't wait to see the party. Knick fan, I ain't got no beef with you. You've never pissed me off. You've never really annoyed me. Again, Knick fan, you didn't exist at this school for like a long time. You didn't even count. You know, like I never listened to a Knicks fan. You guys, you know, you don't count. 99. And I watched all those games. I'm a kid of the 80s and 90s. I loved the Pat Riley Knicks. Let's get one superstar and seven tough guys and build a team that damn near beat Michael and Scotty. Got as close as just about any team did. They had one megastar in Ewing, and then Pat Riley said, well, we're not going to beat the Bulls at basketball, so we're going to have to beat the crap out of them. And that's what they tried to do. And you had Ewing, your superstar, and then you got tough guys. You know, they used to call them goons in the NBA, right? Tough guys. Found Anthony Mason in the CBA. Tough guy. John Starks as tough a two guard in his era. Tough guy. CBA. Charles Oakley, maybe the toughest dude ever. The X-Man, Xavier McDaniel, never said no to a fight. Encouraged them. The Seattle years. The X-Man? Like, that's what Pat Riley did. Even the point guards were tough. Derek Harper and Doc Rivers on those Knicks teams. Greg Anthony, Charlie Ward, tough football player. Chris Childs was a CBA guy, tough. And that's what those Knicks teams were. I loved those Knicks teams. Like I said, I ain't got no beef with Knicks fan. Cool, win one. I was rooting for you in 94, too. I didn't want the Rockets to win. Good for them. Dream was the best player on the planet when Jordan was playing for the Birmingham Barons. He won both titles. Good for him. But I ain't got no beef with the Knicks fan. I want to see all this. But I would love to see a decent series. Just say this. Stuart, say San Antonio wins tonight by 20. It just clicks. And sometimes you see a team get too emotional early. Maybe they run out of gas. I don't know. I know it feels crazy even suggesting that the Knicks, ever even maybe even kind of lose a game, right? Because they just don't. So I'm not only saying they're going to lose, but I'm just saying they're going to get their ass kicked, right? This is a mega hypothetical. But if that does happen, are you going to bed on Monday night thinking, hey, we got a series? Or, give the Spurs one little easy peasy. The Knicks still have total control here. What do you think you'll think, Stu?
1: I think I would have to see the Spurs win both games in New York to make this 2-2 to think this is going to be a series. I even if they do win on Monday by 15, 20, 25 points, I still think the Knicks would win game four. But you never know. We'll see.
0: Okay. I think I'm with you on that. But if they win by 20, I don't know, Stu. You're right. I have to see it. But if the Spurs absolutely handle them, and let's say Wemby, like I said, the Spurs have not lost a playoff game this year when Wemby drops 30-plus. They're 4-0. So let's just go ahead and say Wemby drops the 30 spot. Last game, by the way, Stuart Kovacs, I will have you know this. You know how many points Wemby had game two?
1: He was like 29, right?
0: He had 29. Do you remember the last play of that game? It was a Wemby makeable jumper that didn't go down. Had that went down, he scores 31, and the Spurs win the game. 30, my magic Wemby number. Every time he's dropped it, they've won. So Wemby's going to have to just say, fellas, I know I'm the giant here, and you can count on me. I'll win this game for us. But role players, hit your open threes, defend. Dylan Harper, I think needs to play more minutes. Again, I'm not trying to coach this team for Mitch Johnson, who I tremendously respect. But I look at Dylan Harper and some of the plus minus there. And game one, he played 28 minutes. That's not enough. Game two, he played 32 minutes, a little more. I still don't think it's enough. He's dropped 16 in game one and 15 in game two. Like, the guy scores and he's deadly. And I guarantee you, Nick fan isn't comfortable when he's out there. And maybe for him, there's something where, he was a teenager 2 months ago. So maybe it is a little big. Okay, these are humans. This is the psychology in basketball is big. Confidence in basketball is everything. And if you don't have it, you're screwed, dude. And you got to play free. In basketball, if you play with a thought in your head of, uh-oh, we might lose, it's really hard to win. Really hard. And the Knicks do not play with that. They know they're going to win. They don't even think about, well, what if we lose? And I think the Spurs did, because I think they knew. They were at home. They're the big bad They're the favorite. They're the big bad team. They're the ones that were under pressure, and they lost, and I think it got to them. I don't know if they can fix it. Might be too late because the Knicks, like I said, they don't even know how to lose. We're talking about a team that doesn't lose basketball games saying they're now going to lose 4 in 5 games. That's what the Spurs have to do to win this thing. The Knicks can't win 2 more games. They can win 1 more. So the Spurs got to win 4 out of 5. I guess a team that doesn't know how to lose. So I get it. Stuart Kovac says if the Spurs win tonight, he'll sleep like a freaking baby knowing that the Knicks are still going to get the party. Are you different on that? 310-840-4910, NBA Finals and basketball fans. Because we all know, if the Knicks win, okay, yeah. Thanks for playing. See ya. Wouldn't want to be ya, Spurs. And you're too young, and I said this last week, I'll say it again, the person under the most pressure in these finals is and was and will forever be Mitch Johnson. Young coach, out of nowhere, given a Ferrari of a young roster, and better win titles, if not now, real quickly. Or else you'll be Paul Silas. You'll be the answer to a trivia question of who was Wemby's first coach. Mitch Johnson, if they win this series, Mitch Johnson might, I don't want to say be along for the ride, but yeah, look at Greg Popovich's career before Duncan showed up. Pop is a legend of the sport. He was a nobody before Duncan showed up. Hell, he gave himself the job. He was the GM. Was it what Bob Hill? Brian Hill? Bob Hill was the coach, and Pop put himself in when he got Duncan, and now he's one of the greatest ever. That could be Mitch Johnson, but if you don't win early enough, you're Paul Silas, the very first coach LeBron had in Cleveland. And now you're just a tough trivia question to answer. Stuart Kovacs, you wouldn't have got that, right? You remember Braun's first coach?
1: Braun's, I do. I don't think I can give you Jordan's, but Braun's, I do remember Silas. I do remember Silas.
0: Okay. I think Jordan's first coach, was it Kevin Lockery? Or was it Stu? Exactly. That's a good one, too. I don't remember Jordan's first coach either. I'm going to say it's Kevin Lockery. I'm looking right now. Was that?
1: Kevin Lockery. Yeah, Kevin coachables 83 to 85.
0: Yeah, Kevin Lockery got to be Jordan's first coach. My gosh, Kevin Lockery, if you're still with us, how often does he think about that? He's thinking, just would have given me 2 more years. I would have had it too. That's the pressure for me. It's on Mitch Johnson because he's getting his ass worked, in my opinion. And I'm a Mitch Johnson guy. I don't know if you know this, Stuart Kovacs, but I grew up about 5 miles away from Mitch Johnson.
1: That's crazy.
0: Coach of the Spurs.
1: That's crazy.
0: About 5 miles away. Same neighborhood. His dad was a Seattle Supersonic, J.J. Johnson. Look him up. I believe he was an all-star. He was on the 79 Seattle Supersonics championship team. And those guys, I grew up in Seattle, those guys, downtown Fred Brown, you know, Gus Williams, Jack Sigma, J.J. Johnson, Slick Watts, all those old Sonics stayed in town because they were legends in that town. And Mitch Johnson grew up in the same neighborhood I did. So I've always rooted for him, man. O'Day High School in Seattle, playing at Stanford. I always loved Mitch. So I want him to do well. And I know, but the pressure is on him, man, because he might get to coach Wemby for, like, until he wants to, like 17 years. You're a legend then. You're going to hang up multiple banners. It'll be you and Pop, like all that. But if you don't win these finals, if you don't get a ring there in the next, 2, maybe 3 years, they're going to find a legit badass resume coach. And look at all the coaches that LeBron had early on. They kept giving new coach after new coach. Look at all the coaches Wilt had. It's pressure. 310-840-4910. Let's get to Oregon. Miss Oregon, Pacific Northwest. I don't know if there's a prettier state. Oregon, lovely. Glenn, you're on the line in Oregon. What you got, Glenn? Bring it.
2: Yes, sir. Portland used to be beautiful. I don't have a dog in the race. For one, Fox isn't going to be on this roster next year. You can't pay that man $55 million a year with Harper sitting there. That's your future. Start him. Two, the series is over. I thought it was going to go 6-7. I think there's something to be said for having, you know, for these boys haven't grown into their man weight. They're going to end up getting three chips before it's all said and done with, but they're just not quite ready yet. If you watch the games, and I've watched all of them, you're looking at the Spurs, and they have to play their best game just to keep it close.
0: I'm with you. And best game, what's that? What's that? Wemby scoring 30-plus. Thanks for the call, Glenn in Oregon. It's a wrap. And, I mean, it should be, right? I mean, the Knicks have given no one any little drop of medicine that they might be in trouble here, you know? I mean, the scary thing is for Knicks fan, maybe how comfortable you do feel. But again, you're the smartest guy in the room, Knicks fan. That's you. You're right. You've called all of this. When idiots on the radio, myself included, you know, we looked at your path. We looked at the size of your best players. You know, second, Jalen Brunson's a second rounder. You know, we just found every which way. Nope. But you don't lose. And you play together. And Knicks fan, if you're old enough, are you drawing the lines between this roster and the 73 title-winning team? Like, that didn't have that 25-point-per-game score, all those guys? Pearl Monroe, Walt Clyde Frazier, Willis, DeBuscher, Bradley, Jackson, that whole team. Like, that was a team. Red Holdsman? I mean, this Knicks team kind of feels like that. They love each other, and, dude, the ball just goes in. And I'll tell you, Mike Brown, the way he is, and I said this earlier, I'll say it again, he reminds me kind of like Sparky Anderson when he just had a knack for when to pull a relief pitcher or when to keep the guy in. Like, I've heard smart baseball people say, man, Sparky, he had the feeling for it. He could see ahead. And Mike Brown, multiple times in the finals, every time, and it's happened, both games, the Spurs sit there and nurse like an 8-point lead, or at least they did game one, and then the Knicks, they just always come back. The Spurs are up 8, and I'm thinking, okay, Mike Brown, you should probably take a timeout, calm this. Nope, he doesn't. He lets them play. What happens? They hit a 3, down 5. Okay, they get a stop, they hit another 3, down 2. Okay, pretty soon they're winning again. Every time. It seems like Mike Brown is just spot on with his team, saying, I don't need to call a timeout. We don't need to calm anything down. Yeah, we're down by 9. It's okay. I mean, and the role players hitting threes on the road, it was just, it's beautiful basketball, you guys. It's not just a bunch of threes. I mean, Jalen Brunson operates inside the 3-point line. You got to just love every bit of this team, Knicks fan. Don't you just love it as a sports fan when you just love your team, everybody? Even you love them so much that if they lose, you're like not mad at them. You feel sorry for them because you're hurting like they are. Like, that's love of a team. You're not mad. You don't call them choke artists. You don't say we need to fire everybody. No, you're sad. You're not mad. Because you love them and you wanted to see them get that celebration. You want to see Jalen Brunson sitting in the back of a convertible with confetti everywhere. That's what you want. And I think you're going to get it too. But I do think the Spurs win tonight. Wishful thinking mainly. Wemby's got to get 30. He had 29 game two. We all saw the last second of the game. That ball goes in, he's got 31, the Spurs win, and then there would be 5-0 when Wemby drops 30-plus in a playoff game. Those are my things for the Spurs. Wemby, you need to take the game over, and Dylan Harper, no minutes restriction. Mitch Johnson, just play him. And by the way, I will say this, Stuart, me and Mitch Johnson are not friends. We are not. I'd never met him, but our dads knew each other. I will say that. That's how I know I grew up so close to him. My dad, rest in peace, he's no longer with us, was buddies with J.J. Johnson, rest in peace, who's no longer with us as well. So I knew and followed their family my whole life because it was my dad's buddy. Anyway, so I want the Spurs for my own. I'd love to see a Seattle guy like Mitch Johnson get this opportunity and take advantage of it. But man, got to hand it to Mike Brown. You know, you forgot all those tough series, or at least I did. All those tough series Mike Brown had with those LeBron Cavs that didn't just quite get there. And then all those series Mike Brown had sitting next to Steve Kerr for a dynasty. And you're seeing it. He's by far the best coach in this series. We'll see what happens tonight. I'm Johnny Ballgame. What do you say? 310-840-4910. We're taking your calls all night. It's Westwood One Sports Night, you guys. Have you downloaded the Westwood One Sports app?
3: 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Yo, fans in the Windy City, is this a good thing? The third-year quarterback is on Madden Curse Watch, Westwood One Sports.
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16: Chance for storms overnight. Otherwise, mainly cloudy skies expected. Lows dip down to about 66. Southeast winds 5 to 10 miles an hour. Overcast skies Monday. Storms likely. High temperatures reach up to 80. Partly cloudy skies Monday night. Chance of thunderstorms. Lows dip down to about 65. Currently, it's 73 degrees.

0: Ja Rule. Last time the Knicks were in the finals, this was bumping. Yeah, a little before that even. Appreciate you guys. I'm Johnny Ballgame, Sunday nights. 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Appreciate you guys here on Westwood One. Got this gig in early January. Been teamed up with Stuart Kovacs, producer, Mondo Hernandez, board operator, DJ extraordinaire. We've been doing this run for about 6 months now. It's hard to imagine. Time flies, Stuart Kovacs. Let's check in on it. Two for two with Stu.
1: What will the sports world be talking about in the morning? It's two for two with Stu.
2: All right. It's not a great week for Bears fans, especially those who live in the Chicago area, as it appears there is at least a good chance that their team will be moving away from Soldier Field and to Hammond, Indiana, in a different state. What do you make of this? And you know, how brutal is this for Bears fans?
0: You know, are Packer and Lion and Viking fan going to make fun of the Bears fans because they're in Indiana? Bears fan, is that going to bug you? I'll just ask Bears fan. I'd love to hear. Does this bug you? 310-840-4910. It doesn't bug me, but dude, why should it? That's going to be a badass stadium, but again, it's not my team. You know, if you move the Seahawks to Portland, Oregon, would I be upset? 310-840-4910. Good one, Stu.
2: All right, and you also have Russell Wilson. He announced his retirement from the NFL this week, and he will be joining the NFL on CBS as one of their pre- and post-game analysts. Question about Russell Wilson. What do you think his legacy will ultimately be?
0: His legacy ultimately, I think, will be for his height, being able to do what he did and maybe even change the game and the way the quarterback position was scouted, where maybe you could be a certain height and be a great Hall of Fame level quarterback, which is what he is. He'll be known for winning games, pulling games out of a hat. He'll be known for the mobility. I mean, he was Doug Flutie. He was Fran Tarkenton. He was, you know, he was all over the place. Is he the best off-script quarterback of his era? Is he the best deep ball thrower of his era? I think all that could be true, but it also might go down to the one play that will probably never... I mean, if that one play doesn't happen, everybody's in the Hall of Fame. The whole legacy is different. But Russell Wilson is a Hall of Fame quarterback and one of the better quarterbacks of a really good quarterbacking era, in my opinion. And I don't know how he'll do at CBS. He might be too cheesy McGee, man. If he shows up wearing outfits that Sierra's putting him in, I don't know. Russ, love you, though. Two for two with Stu. Good stuff. Teams in the NBA need to be, and I'm saying to win a title, you kind of got to be a certain age. You don't see, like other sports necessarily, the young team being able to win the whole thing. NBA, not often. And maybe that's the reason. Maybe that's why it's 2-0 Knicks. Johnny Ballgame, Westwood One Sports Night.
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0: of us wanting, I don't know, maybe a classic series, anything close to what I think we're getting in the NHL? Well, tonight's going to be bitchin', and the Spurs are going to win. And give Nick Fan, who's the smartest guy in the room right now, and I'm saying that positively, you are. You've been on this. You've seen it. You've been confident the whole way. I would love to hear from a Nick fan on their emotions for tonight, dude. Like, how good do you feel about getting the win? You know, sometimes you just fall in love with your team and you just know it. Are you there? Feels like it. Feels like it, right? Nick fan, you're the richest and smartest guy in the room right now. Enjoy it. It's been awesome. I'm pro Nick fan. You're not annoying me. I love the passion. I love seeing a dude who hasn't seen Jack or squat diddly poo from his team for a quarter century have this moment. And like, it's not just they're squeaking out wins. They haven't lost since day one of the NFL stinking draft. Like, look at the run. But what if Wemby would have made that shot? Knicks were up 14. Mitch Johnson has the speech. Felt like Wemby finally got a mean on. Get a mean on, son. Finally he got a mean on. Spurs took the game, looked like. Then they had the bumble turd moment where Wemby, maybe it's just because what I'm going to get to here in a second. I mean, Wemby, you have a green light to dribble the ball up the floor. It's the last possession of the game. Just take it. Watch Michael steal the ball from Karl Malone in 98. He didn't quickly look for Ron Harper to pass the ball to bring it up or Scottie Pippen. He took it himself. It was time for him to be Michael and win the series. Maybe you are too young, and that's fine. You're 22. What should we realistically expect here? 310-840-4910. I'm Johnny Ballgame. But what if Wemby would have made that shot? It's 1-1. We have a series. And maybe did the Spurs figure him out a little bit? Coulda, woulda, shoulda. Nick fan, yeah, you don't care because you were the better team that game and you won. You were. If the Spurs would have won that, it would have been theft. And I'm with Nick Fan on that. The calls, my gosh, the Spurs had some help there. And I'm not even caring who wins. I thought the Spurs got, you know, dynasty-level calls there. And Nick Fan's complaining I was with you. But, yeah. And I think I know why Wemby didn't make the shot. Maybe they're just not ready. Your best player is 22. Your next best player is what, 21? Your third best player is 20. I don't know what the hell Fox is going to do. He's been a roller coaster. Talk about a guy who might not handle the atmosphere tonight. Take your pick. Might even be Wemby. But the reason Wemby didn't make that shot, it's a fact of this league. And it's a crazy fact, or stat, whatever you want to call it. And it's the fact that the youngest team that has ever won an NBA championship, and by that I mean average age player. All your players, their average age, boom, youngest team to ever win a championship in this league. It just doesn't happen in the NBA. Very, very rarely, although it did happen last year with OKC. In this league, it's kind of grown men win titles. LeBron, what, till he was 28? Jordan, about the same age. Shaq, about the same age. You don't just go win young teams. Shaq and Penny didn't win a title. Are they just too young? And is that what I'm seeing with the Spurs? All credit to the Knicks, though. They don't even know how to lose anymore. It's getting ridiculous. But, and this is a big one, Sir Mix-a-Lot, baby got back-sized butt. The youngest team to ever win an NBA championship. And this stuns me because this league has never been younger. It's the 1977 Rip City Portland Trailblazers. Still are the youngest team to win an NBA championship. Bill Walton, Maurice Lucas, Lionel Hollins, Bobby Gross, Dave Twardzik, Johnny Newman, Jack Ramsey coaching. People talk about that Blazers team like they won five titles. It's crazy. Like that, you know, the one-year dynasty, the biggest what-ifs ever in NBA. Could you imagine if that team stayed healthy, what those Western Conference Finals series would have been like with Portland and then the Showtime Lakers? Bill Walton's foot. That's the youngest team to win a title in this league. And it happened 49 years ago. More talented, whatever. More wins, whatever. Won a massive series before. Went on the ROAD, OKC. Won a game seven, whatever. I don't know. But is that this reason? Is that the reason Wemby missed that shot? Is that the reason the Spurs are down 0-2, stumbling, mumbling, bumbling, looking like Mike Tyson crawling on the ring, looking for his mouthpiece after getting socked by Buster? I mean, 1977, that's the youngest team to win a title. Let me just tell you this. If the Spurs win this title, yeah, I know, that's a big if. I got it. If the Spurs win this title, they would become the second youngest team to win an NBA championship. Just a little older than those Bill Walton Portland Trailblazers. And maybe that's why. They are too young. And everybody out there that's been saying that, they take the Knicks because of the experience. Dudes who were winning NCAA tournament national championships like a decade ago. Played a lot of big games. Again, they don't even know how to lose anymore. So it's almost like, why am I even suggesting the Spurs even know how to win one game here? The Knicks don't know how to lose. But maybe that's the biggest reason. I got to go back to Rip City, dude, in 1977. Anybody remember that team listening? Youngest team to ever win one. Spurs would become number two. And maybe that's why they're not going to win it. Because that's how hard it is in this league to be a mega young team and win a title. It's grown men. And that's historically how it's been. The young hot shot, Michael Jordan in 86, dropping 63 in the Boston Garden. The Bulls lost the game. And they got swept that series. Best player, no question, MJ. Got swept. Is that what we're going to see here? Best player, for me, no question, is Wemby. I love Brunson. God, I love him. But I'm sorry, but if they're all up against the wall and I'm picking teams, I'm taking the 8-footer. Potentially getting swept. And that's where this league has always been. You got one team 50 years ago. And the craziest stat about that mark for the 77 Blazers is dudes like had to go to college then. Bill Walton played 4 years. They all did. And still no team younger then that 77 Blazer team has won a title, and the Spurs would be the closest thing. But again, maybe that's just why it's that dangling carrot. I don't care how good you can be, regular season, big moments in the Western Conference Finals, I don't give a rip. But to win it all, you do need that little something extra of experience, and this Knicks team has it, and the Knicks coaching staff absolutely has it. But just what if that shot went in? He got a good look.
1: It's 1-1. What if the turnover? What if he just decided to dribble the ball up like he probably should have? Castle isn't your one. He's not a give me the rock point guard so I can set something up. He's a wing. Like, you weren't even, just, damn, man. But maybe that's it. I got to go back to 1977 because young teams don't win titles or haven't in this league at that age since, and my God, what a team that was. How about this? Brent Musburger on the call, 1977, like for real, like it happened. Like they, like Maurice Lucas and Daryl Dawkins squared up. Like they looked like they knew how to fight, like squared up in that series. And they say that's what flipped the series. When Maurice Lucas and Chocolate Thunder got in that fight, like that was so bitching about basketball, 70s, 80s. And I know we're not going to go there and I don't want to go down this rabbit hole. I don't need calls on your favorite NBA fights. But back in the day, you would get a kick-ass NBA game in a lot of times. Dude, you'd also get a fight. And it was awesome, man. I swear, from 1986 to 1991, every time the Sixers and the Pistons played, I think I saw at least a couple of fists, Laimbeer and Barkley throwing him a horn. Like, you got to fight like every time those two teams played, and several others. But that 77 series, and that was a good team they beat. A Dr. J Sixers team. Henry Bibby. I think Joe Jellybean Bryant was on that team. For real, I think Kobe's dad played in that series. 310-840-4910. Let's get to Baltimore. Bert in Baltimore. Good. Good to hear your voice. It's going to be Bert in Baltimore. Start us off. What do you know? What do you say, Bert?
2: What's up, boy?

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1: It affects the game in multiple ways, not just the experience that you're talking about, but think about the body type. Think about the difference in Shaq's physique when he first came into the league at 21 or 22 and how much thicker and filled out he was at 31 or 32. And that's one of the reasons why Kobe made that statement when he first came into the league. They were grown men. And they let you know that they were grown men. And I think that's what you're seeing here, aside from, you know, the NBA ecosystem not allowing 20-year-olds to win the finals and the Knicks being on an all-time roll. I just think that at the end of the day, they could play 10 series of 7 and the Knicks would win almost every one of them in 5 or 6 games. In another year or two, it might be a different story.
2: Bert in Baltimore, appreciate the call. Thank you. Let's kick ass this hour, guys. Let's take some good calls. I mean, how big is tonight? I mean, my gosh, man, the most expensive basketball game to watch in person in the history of this nation? I know we've had, like, big-ass games in football stadiums and stuff, but, dude, to get in the building, it's number one. Most expensive basketball game we've had. And it's Wemby, the 8'2" guard against this Knicks team, T-E-A-M, that like totally forgot how to lose. Weirdest thing ever. They don't know how to lose, dude. And the Spurs play right into it. Like, yeah, if Wemby makes that shot, the Spurs win. But yeah, I mean, if you're a Spurs fan, I don't think you're feeling good about it. This series is reminding me of the 2004 series, where I gave the Detroit Pistons zero chance against the Shaq and Kobe Lakers. That was the super team Lakers. Gary Payton, Karl Malone. Karl Malone got hurt in that finals, and that swung a lot of things people felt, but not really here nor there. This series reminds me of that series because the Pistons were just better, and you kept having to convince yourself of that. If you remember that series, the Pistons won game one, and it was like, oh, wow, they stole game one, uh-oh. And then game two, the Lakers came back and won. Kobe had like a buzzer beater from the top of the key, a late shot, and it took everything the Lakers had to pull that out, including, yeah, a Laker whistle. We've all seen them. So, yeah, they evened it up. And you thought, okay, the Lakers will be fine. Pistons outplayed them both games, but it's a 1-1 series. It's Shaq and Kobe. They've won the past, what, three? I'm sorry, 2000, 2001, 2002. This would have been their 4th in 5 years dynasty stuff. And the Pistons won game 3. Pistons won game 4. And I think, did the Pistons win game 5 also? It's almost like that was 5 or 6 games. That was a 5-game series. The Pistons won, and they kicked their ass, Seabass, and I didn't see it coming. Little old lady on a motorized scooter. I'll go back-to-back Dumb and Dumber references. I didn't even see it coming. But this series is kind of reminding me of that. Even if Wemby's shot went in, and it's a 1-1 series, yeah, Knicks fans pissed because they finally lost a game. That's going to feel weird, but they're still thinking they're going to win this series. You're the smartest guy in the room, Nick fan. You've called this. Who's in New York? Who's loving their Knicks? Let's keep taking calls. We got Rick back to Baltimore. Rick in Baltimore. What's up, man? You're live with Johnny Ballgame on Westwood One. What you got?
3: Well, we did tell you the Knicks would be there about a month ago. We said the Knicks would be there. But this game coming up, and I want you to chew on this a little bit because you got to ring the bell for over the total on this game tomorrow because at 216.5, let me tell you, people are paying $50,000 for one seat. These players are going to have to go out there and score points and make this game go over. I don't think it's going to be a slowdown and just chill and let the people just watch us run out the clock, but I can't tell you who's going to win this game. Honestly, this is going to be the hardest game to figure out of the entire

0: entire series, but just go over the 216. Let the people make their points. No defense. This is going to be like an all-star game. Wemby's going to get his points. Anthony Towns is going to, everybody's going to be scoring. I say the best play is going to be over. Now, in the hockey game, I'm leaning on the Carolina Hurricanes. Look, they were down 4-0. 4-0. They took the loss, but they made it look good. They came back and tied it. Took it to double overtime. The energy out of Carolina. I like Carolina in the next game tomorrow night. I think Carolina bounces back for this one game. Yes, sir.
1: I think we're getting 7 games in the NHL, Rick, in Baltimore. Thanks for the call. I'm with you 100 on that. I think we're going to get 7. I really do. Man, that series for hockey guy, who really, like, hockey historian, who just knows the level of, wait, what, that's happening in this series? You guys got to be loving this, hockey geek. 310-840-4910. We got the line open. Biggest NBA game tonight in how long? Like, dude, think about this. Give me a bigger NBA game. You're going to say, oh, ball game, this game that year was bigger than this tonight. And I'll say, yeah, okay. Or I'll say, I don't know, man. Like, this is, if the Knicks win, we know what's going to happen next. It's going to be the parade. They're going to get their first title since 73? God, was Bill Walton playing for the UCLA Bruins then? Rest in peace. I think he was. What? I'm with Knicks fan. I ain't got no beef with Knicks fan. Been saying that all morning. Knicks fan, I want you to have this. Cool. Actually, I don't. I'd prefer the Spurs to win. But, Knicks fan, I'm not rooting against you. Man, this team has been fun to watch, and you kind of deserve it. And I don't say that about New York fans a lot. Right? No one really. New York is not the. New York fan is not the sentimental guy. I just, you know what? They don't deserve it. But this Knicks team, I think they do. And they've called this, man. This fan base has not wavered on this team. I mean, this is like a weird college environment, Knicks fan, with their team right now. And like I think Stuart was saying earlier, and it was brilliant. I mean, if the Knicks win, you get the melting pot. There's a Yankee fan. There's a Met fan. There's a Jet fan. There's a Giant fan. 4 guys who could never get along together, hate each other. It's almost like, what religion are you? I'm a Jets fan, or I'm a Giants fan. Oh, you're a Christian. Oh, you're a Protestant. It's almost like the big deal. But if the Knicks win a title, those 4 fan bases, they're hugging, crying, because they all share the Knicks. And, I mean, come on. I'm a sucker for a good story. That parade would be badass. All the stuff. I mean, sure. Knicks fan, I kind of want to see it. When droughts end in sports, I mean, I'm in the storytelling business, guys. They're great stories when droughts end. Trying to think of another drought that you would say would be a bigger deal than the Knicks winning an NBA championship. Hockey guy, I get it. Maple Leaf guy is on the phone. There's a few things up there in Canada. Sure, Montreal, 93, any Canadian team. But really, like, what other team, like, what would be a more impressive drought? I mean, you've won one before. Like, a lot of teams would be like, oh, we haven't won one yet, but Cleveland's like never won a Super Bowl. It's not really a drought. 310-840-4910. I'm Johnny Ballgame. This is Westwood One. Download the Westwood One Sports app.
2: Wow, wow, whoa. The Knicks are up 2-0. New York stole 2 games in San Antonio. The next 2 are in the Garden with a chance to sweep. Game 3 of the NBA Finals is tomorrow night. Westwood One Sports.
3: 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It appears by its own numbers, the U.S. government seems insolvent. 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
7: 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Normally it does. You had Tyreek Hill, you had Mark Andrews, and you had Tony Pollard. 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

0: on effects. Love it. Johnny Ball Game, Westwood 1, 3108-404910. Biggest NBA game, and I don't even know how long. You know, I'd have to rack the brain, you know, one of those mega series with Steph and Braun, right? I mean, this is a mega game. I mean, 25 mil watching? It's the most expensive game to watch in person in the history of basketball? Can I say that? Stuart Kovacs, producer, can I say that? This is the most expensive basketball game if you ever wanted to watch a basketball game. The exhibition, the sport that James Naismith created. You're going to watch a basketball game. This is the most expensive game you'll ever have to pay. I mean, is that fair?
1: I don't think anything comes close. Yeah.
0: Okay, right? It feels like it. I agree. I mean, a massive game. And by the way, Westwood won. You know, we get to the big boys here coming up. In the morning, you just keep it here all day. We'll get the terrific coverage of this game, and hopefully you guys will. Let's get back to the calls. San Diego, Owen in San Diego, you're up. You got Johnny Ball Game on Westwood 1. What do you know? What do you say?
2: Johnny, I got two answers, one for the Chicago fans and one for the Spurs. San Diego, California Bears, and Spurs in 7.
0: Why?
2: Which one?
0: Spurs in 7.
2: Because everyone's been talking about the Spurs, and now everyone has no hope in the Spurs, so they're going to come back, going to New York.
0: All right. What are you doing right now, Owen? You hanging? You partying?
2: No, I do engineering construction, so reading up on codes, listening to you guys.
0: Appreciate you tuned in. Westwood 1, Owen in San Diego, thank you for the call. If the Spurs come back, man, wow, right? I don't even want to think that because, to be honest, I, like I said, I ain't got no beef with Nick fan. I kind of want him to have this moment. I do. I know a few guys in this business that are huge Nick fans, and I know my producer, Stuart Kovacs, does too. And they would love in their lifetime to see this. You have like 3 generations of Nick fans now that have never witnessed a title. When you start adding those generations, like, oh yeah, grandpa was around when the Knicks won the title. Like, it's kind of where they are, I think. But that's not a very good sell there, Owen. But yeah, I almost don't even want to say if the Spurs were to come back and win a game 7, which would be in San Antonio. Stuart, I would feel for Nick fan if they end up losing this up 2-0. Yeah. And I don't think they will. I'm not saying they will. I think the Spurs win tonight, though. They won't. They've been the better team. What, 6 out of 8 quarters? Maybe 7? They're the better team. Nick Fan is the smartest guy in the room. I don't know why I'm not just listening to him constantly. They're the richest guy in the room now, too. These money line Knicks? I would imagine if I was a diehard Nick fan, what were they, +8? +6 game 2? I would have taken the money line, absolutely hammered it. But I also would have taken the points in case I just missed the money line. I still would have cleaned up in the game. I would imagine a lot of Knicks fans have been doing that. Money line, money line, money line. Just loving every bit of this run. I can't even imagine. I mean, I'm trying. God, am I going to go down this rabbit hole and say New York fan? What would be a worse moment? Oh, if the Knicks do puke this away, which I don't think they will, but oh. Spurs. Wemby has to take over the series. Dylan Harper needs to play more and be the second best player. I think that's start there with the Spurs. And then, you know, what will the Knicks do with the emotion? It will lift them. And this might be an easy peasy. We've seen that in the NBA so many times. Home team, they're fired up. Fans right on top of the opponent, which will be the case tonight. I don't buy the whole, hey, You got all these rich people. They don't cheer. No, rich people love their team too. They'll be cheering. It'll be fun. And it might be one of those runaways. Or, you know, we've also seen the flippage of that. A team runs out of steam. They lose a little because they come out a little too hyped and it doesn't last. We don't know. I mean, what are the Spurs going to do with that crowd? Bunch of kids. You heard me say, like, dude, they'd be like the 77 Blazers young to win it. And that's 50 years ago. So young teams don't win in this league. Why would it be them? And why would this Knicks team be the team that would puke that type of lead away? I will say this, though, and I forgot to throw this in on the opening. The 77 Blazers, the youngest team to ever win a title, they were down 0-2. And they won 4 in a row and 1-6. Now, I get it. You don't have, I know. The two games they lost were in the Spectrum, Philly. The house that the doctor built. That's where the first two games were. So, yeah, they didn't lose the first two games, or it wasn't at home, if you get what I'm saying. And it was, and this is the first time, you know, that's not, no team has come back losing the first two home games like the Spurs did. Blazers won the first, lost the first two games in Philly. So that's kind of weird. Maybe it took two games and they were able to kind of get their whereabouts. That's where the Spurs need to be. But what a matchup, though, right? Just what a game. If you're a sports fan, basketball fan, you know, love the Knicks, hate the Knicks, Spurs, whatever, I think you're into this, especially on a Monday night. Stuart Kovacs, producer, where are you watching this tonight? I seriously doubt you got a press pass, right?
1: No, I will be working at the other place for the game tomorrow. That'll be the that'll be what I'm doing.
0: Stu's working. Okay. Yeah, Stu's going to be working at his other job. He's a television star. So, yeah. Stu's got that gig, but he'll be following. I'm at my house. I got a suite set up, like a 90-inch TV, and then I got like a 66-inch mounted right below the 90-inch right on a wall. So, I mean, if you do the multi-view, you know, on YouTube TV, it was a free plug, but I can get 8 games on the same time. It is so choice for college football and stuff. But that's where I'm going to be watching this one tonight. Have a baseball game on below or whatever. Oh, the only question is, what's the right food? What should I eat during this game? Any suggestions there? 310-840-4910. I got the Spurs tonight, but you'd be a moron. No, never mind. Check that. I'm not going to call anybody a moron. But you're barking at the moon if you think the Spurs are going to just find whatever needs to be found and win this series, in my opinion. And I understand you're one jumper away from this being 1-1, Spurs fan. That run at the end of regulation, that was beautiful. You found whatever needed to be found, and you should have won the game and stole it. But no, this Knicks team, it's crazy. It's just like, I don't even know what the thought process will be if they lose, because they don't. In every single game, you think they're going to lose at some point. That's the craziest thing about this Knicks team. Like, at every game, you're like, okay, this will be the game they lose. They're, you know, Cleveland, they're up 20 early. Okay, they're going to get this one. No, Knicks come back. The Spurs just keeping them at arm's length the entire game one until they didn't. What a series. What a game. I'm in. Even though it's 2-0, I'm in. 310-840-4910. Johnny Ballgame on Westwood One Sports. Guys, download the Westwood One Sports app.
3: Wow, wow, whoa. The Knicks are up 2-0. New York stole two games in San Antonio. The next two are in the Garden with a chance to sweep. Game 3 of the NBA Finals is tomorrow night. Westwood One Sports.
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13: 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Shut it down. 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
15: Chance for storms overnight. Otherwise, mainly cloudy skies expected. Lows dip down to about 66. Southeast winds 5 to 10 miles an hour. Overcast skies Monday. Storms likely. High temperatures reach up to 80. Partly cloudy skies Monday night. Chance of thunderstorms. Lows dip down to about 65. Currently 72.
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1: Johnny Ball Game, Westwood 1. You know, Knick fan, not that you need my advice or take it, but not whatever. But keep being you. Annoy everybody. Enjoy this. Celebrate like it's 1973. Keep being annoying. I'm loving the show. I really am. And I want to see it keep going for you guys. That'd be fun. Smartest guy in the room. Keep being you. I think it's funny how the Knicks haven't mattered in so long, and the first time they do, a very passionate fan base is excited about it, and everybody else is, like, turned off. That's why we love sports, too, man. Let's get to Montreal. Appreciate Tony in Montreal. He's now on Westwood One Sports. Tony, what you got, man?
2: Johnny Ball Game! Love it, man. Guess what? I'm the Knicks North fan club of one. I don't care about any Toronto Raptors. It's Montreal for the Knicks. And check this out, Johnny. They scored 1,562 points in the last 13 games. Okay? They've outscored their opponents by 273 points, and their points per 100 possessions is 124.6 points per game, and they've only given up 101.5 points per 100 possessions of the opponents for a plus 23. And guess what? Golden State had 117 and only a plus 15. And San Antonio in 99 had 102.3 and only a plus 10. You know, that's 23 versus 10. That's how good the Knicks are. You know, and I've been watching them since the season, and I'm saying to myself, are these talking heads on national TV? I'm not talking about you, Johnny, because you're pulling for the Knicks because, yeah, it's 53 years. So you should be happy for Knicks fans that are going berserk. And, you know, the talking heads, the pros, the guys that you see on those national shows, no way, OKC's going to knock them out, Wemby's going to knock them out. Guess what? You cannot knock out a team of five. There's five players that are complementary players that make up for any weakness any of those starting five have. And then you got a guy like Shamet or Robinson that comes off. And then when we played Philly, the message was sent to the NBA. 50 points off the bench out of 140. Nobody took the Knicks seriously. And the team management, the team cohesiveness, and I call him Dr. J. Jalen is a star, man. Come on. Nobody recognizes that. And it's annoying, man.
1: Yeah,
2: at least call it the way it is.
1: Appreciate you, pal. Thanks for the call. Let me get in here real quick, Tony. Appreciate you saying that, but I just love seeing the drought end. I'm a Pacific Northwest guy, you guys. That's where I grew up. Knick fan, never got in my way for anything. And I like the passion. That's why I'm in this business. And if you've heard me for 10 minutes, you can say, oh, that guy's passionate. Hell yeah. Johnny Ballgame passion. But they've just always had the answer. And those numbers, hell yeah. The fashion they're doing this with, hell yes. You know, if it's going to keep being grown men versus boys, the Spurs have no chance here. And that's what it's been. This team, it's a grown man team. And how do you not like the way the Knicks play? Like, you just got to hate the Knicks. They play a fun brand of basketball. They don't just take threes every possession. No, they do a lot of stuff. Anyway, and Brunson's a badass. Second rounder. Had to fight for everything in this league. And now he's, I don't know, maybe the best American basketball player in this country. I mean, I don't want to go down a rabbit hole. I love a lot of guys. But yeah, the dude's money. 310-840-4910. I'm Johnny Ballgame. It's time. Yep, you know it. You love it. It's two for two with Stu.
3: What will the sports world be talking about in the morning? It's two for two with Stu.
4: All right, Ballgame. I know we talked about the Myles Garrett trade earlier, but we had another big trade in the NFL this week, and that is A.J. Brown finally getting traded. He gets moved to the Patriots, the team that lost in the Super Bowl. So, simple question for you here. Do you think trading for A.J. Brown keeps the Patriots in contention as one of the best teams in the AFC.
1: Oh, man. You're good, Stu. You're good. I think it's an upgrade over Stephon Diggs, no question. It gives him an all-pro caliber receiver for a quarterback that, look, if he would have won league MVP, nobody would have batted an eye. They would have been, okay, yeah. Like, if Drake May would have won MVP, now you get him this? My only question is, dude, A.J. Brown, are we going to see you reading a book on the sideline because you're not getting enough targets? So you want to send a message like a 12-year-old? Well, hey, if you're not going to throw me the ball, I might as well just read a book on the sidelines. Like, can we not fart around with that stuff? And can we just play ball? And is Mike Vrabel the guy? Is the Patriots system, their facility, their program, if you will, the right organization to be able to kind of nip some of that stuff in the bud? Like, for me, Stu, my A.J. Brown beef is like everything but between the lines. And it's like some of these receivers, it sucks. If they don't get their 14 targets, it doesn't matter if you're winning or losing or whatever. They're going to be petulant little punks in some cases. Like, if they don't get their targets, you know when they're upset. And A.J. Brown has done that in the past, even on really good teams. So I don't know what A.J. Brown we're going to get. No more book reading. No more book club on the sideline, A.J. Brown. And let's see what he can do in Foxborough with a really talented quarterback in Drake May, Stu.
4: Yeah, and to your point, you know, when he was with the Eagles, obviously he had Saquon Barkley running the ball, Jalen Hurts running the ball, Devonta Smith. So he had a lot to contend with. Now in New England, he's kind of the guy. Obviously, Drake May is the guy. But in terms of, like, you know, running backs, tight ends, receivers, he's a clear alpha. So it's going to be – you're right. If there's a game where he doesn't get the ball and they lose, it's going to be interesting to see how he reacts.
1: You're right, Stu. I mean, think about it. Like, could A.J. Brown, fantasy owner, could he lead the NFL in targets this year or be in the top six? I mean, where else are they going to go? What are they going to do offensively? How many targets? What are they going to do with this guy? Good question, Stu.
4: All right, moving on to baseball here. It appears that Tarek Skubal, the Tigers ace, is on his way back from his elbow injury. In a minor league rehab game on Sunday, he pitched 5 scoreless innings. Obviously, a lot of trade rumors revolving around Skubal, especially since the Tigers are not out of it, but they are way back. They are 12 games under 500 in the AL Central, about 9 games back. And he's a free agent after this year. So, Tarek Skubal, where do you think he is after the August 3rd MLB trade deadline?
1: Dude, I'm buying. I think my boy Mike Wickett said it last night, but I think I'm buying the Brewers, dude. They have the farms. It's going to have to be a team, guys, that is so deep in their farm system that they're okay potentially trading 2, like, top 10 prospects in their system to rent Skubal for 2 months. I don't know if you guys remember this back in the day. The Brewers did that with CC Sabathia. They gave pieces to rent Sabathia, and they went to the playoffs and whatnot. I could see the Brewers. I mean, what else are you going to do with the Dodgers? You could all of a sudden bring Skubal to a Dodgers series. The question is, how much are you willing to give to a rental? Like, I'd love to see, like, the Seattle Mariners, for example, a really good farm system. Are they willing to trade to rent Skubal? I don't think so. I think it's going to be a team like that, Stu, a pretty good team that has pieces in the system, and then you rent him, and we'll see if he makes the difference. But baseball trade deadline talk, I know we're not there right now, but it'll be pretty interesting as we move forward there. But yeah, I'll say the Brewers right now. Shout out Mike Wickett.
4: Yeah, and to your point on MLB.com, before the season, they're ranked as the number one farm system in the sport. They have the third best prospect, a shortstop, and they have 5 guys in the top 100. So you and Mike Wickett are correct. You seem to be on the right track with the Brewers as a team that can trade for him.
1: There he is, 2 for 2. with Stu, Westwood One, Johnny Ball Game. Stu, would you say growing up, I mean, you're a Northeastern guy, you're a New York City guy. Are you, like, are the Knicks by far and away your NBA team? If so, like, how are you handling all this?
4: I'm a Lakers fan. I've been a... Yeah, I'm a Kobe guy and a Lakers guy. Yeah. I don't have any problem with the Knicks, but they were not my team growing up, no.
1: Gotcha. Okay, Stu is a Lakers fan. So it's the Lakers in basketball. It's the Raiders in football.
4: Got my West Coast there.
1: Are you a Mets? Who's your baseball team?
4: Yankees.
1: The Yankees, my bad. So sorry, no disrespect there. Stuart, terrific job all morning. And we'll hand things off to the big fellas and keep the coverage right here on Westwood One. The biggest NBA game since? I don't know. I'm trying to think. I mean, I bet LeBron, Steph involved? I got the Spurs. There's probably more hope. I just want a better series. Johnny Ballgame, that's at @Ballgame_KTIK on X, @JohnnyBallgame_KTIK on the gram. Westwood
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5: I would just prefer for this team to play their best or close to their best more often, because I don't think they played nearly their best against Philly. I don't think they played nearly their best against Minnesota. I don't think they played even close to their best against Los Angeles. Yeah, the season is young. Jordan Love missed time with an injury early, and guys have been in and out, but for the most part on offense, they've been relatively healthy. At some point, I want to see this team be a little bit more consistent and play a little bit better week to week, because at some point, you don't get to say, well, the team's really talented and they're really, really good. They just shoot themselves in the foot. Well, no, if you shoot yourself in the foot and you make a lot of mistakes, then you're not that good of a team. You're just a really talented team. I think this team needs to grow up a little bit, needs to mature a little bit, needs to execute at a little higher level, and that's fine. They're still really, really young, and there's a lot of season left.
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0: Mondo Hernandez, your board operator extraordinaire with the bumps. Stuart Kovacs producing. We'll check in with him in a bit. I am John Mallory. Johnny, ball game, Sunday night, late night, all into the morning, getting you ready for the most expensive basketball game to ever watch in person in the history of this country. Tonight, tomorrow, wherever you are. Yeah, I think that's kind of fair. Yeah, I think that's kind of fair. Most expensive game to ever see in person. Anybody going? 310-840-4910. Share that story, how you sold it to your wife, whatever the case is. I'd love to know what you do for a living to where you could swing that and I could, you know, idolize you for a second. And I do want to say this before we get to the calls, 310-840-4910. Love the calls. We're going all over the country tonight. But like in the movie Gladiator, one of my favorites, you know, that scene where Russell Crowe, you know, he looks at the crowd. Are you not entertained? Like, what the hell else do you want me to do here? Are you not entertained? It was like the line of the movie. A great movie, by the way. Stuart, have you seen Gladiator, the original one, please? Just say yes.
1: Yes, I have, yes.
0: Thank you. But it's like that scene. And I'm talking about the National Hockey League. Like, are you not? What do we have to do here? We could not have a more entertaining three-game series of a Stanley Cup final. You could not have given this script. The hat trick, the lead, the comeback, the overtime again. Just what? Like, I'm not a major hockey guy. I didn't grow up in an NHL town. But I don't really care who wins. Kind of rooting for Vegas. My radio partner in Boise, huge Golden Knights fan. Shout out, Michael Forrest. And yeah, so I kind of want him to win, to see his team win. It's great. But I was on the edge of my seat watching that too. And it's so crazy in sports when it is over. And it's why Yogi Berra just, it ain't over until it's over. And I mean, hockey, it's also like remember that commercial with Heather Locklear and Mark McGuire in batting practice, was hitting all those bombs out in the height of the summer of 98, and hi Mark, and you know, chicks dig the long ball, one of my favorite sports commercials ever. It's like there's that scene you have Tom Glavine and Greg Maddux, and they're like, we got Cy Young winners over here. You know, that's where I look at the NHL right now. I mean, could not be more spectacular. Stuart Kovacs, our producer, you're a mega hockey guy, at least compared to me. I mean, how are you describing when you and your nerdy hockey friends are in your group hockey text? How the hell are you guys putting this series into perspective?
1: Yeah, I mean, I'm probably more casual than you're giving me credit for, but this is an entertaining series. I've watched every game. I don't know if it's amazing. Like, it's not going to stack up against the NBA and the NFL and even baseball. It's just tough. I feel like the sport's in a tough spot where if you don't have a major, and not that Las Vegas isn't a major market, but if you don't have the Bruins, the Rangers, the Blackhawks, you know, one of those teams in it, I just don't think it gets the star power of like a McDavid or a Crosby. I don't think it's going to get the viewers that you would want it to get.
0: Okay. Gary Bettman, do not hire Stuart Kovacs to your PR team. Way to play
1: dude.
0: Okay. All my wife is like, this is not him. Stuart totally just, with the Stanley Cup. All right, let's go to Maine. What's it like being a sports fan in Maine? Ryan, you're with us. What you got for us, bud? Welcome to the show.
2: Awesome, man. Thanks for having me on. Up here in the great state of Maine, you know, we're looking out over the country. We're only bordered by one other state in the union, so we're kind of doing our own thing up here in the woods. But looking at the NBA, the finals, I listen to sports radio for an hour and a half to work every day and an hour and a half back. My drive stinks, but sports radio is great. And nobody seems to mention the one important fact. The Knicks won 3 during the season. They just took 2. In the playoffs, that's 5 straight. San Antonio has no answer. And it goes back to the previous caller that said the experience. And I totally believe that. That San Antonio's a great team. Look where they had to go to go through the champions, to get there. But New York's been grinding it out. They found a way to get through Boston back last year. And they found a way to grind it out in the East. And now the experience is going to win them. They're going to take this. I give them a sweep or a gentleman's sweep. This is over. I can't wait to see the excitement for New York. It's going to be great. Because I know
0: convinced
2: what it's like
0: it's
2: being
0: over.
2: A Red Sox fan, waiting for as long as I did when I was a kid and watching the Sox lose to the Mets in 86. That was a heartbreaker as a kid. So, I know when they finally won it in 04, man, what a jubilation. I can't wait to see what happens in New York. I just hope they don't tear that city up.
0: Ryan, how old were you when the ball went through Buckner?
2: I was 10. I was in fourth grade.
0: Oh, brutal. The worst.
2: My dad's been bringing me to Fenway since 1982, so I'd been there probably four years prior to that. Was a big, big fan, had some family down there, and that was a heartbreaker. I remember shedding tears as a little boy, and I was like, oh, man, I can't believe it. And it took a long time till 04 to even get over that. We didn't tease it. We didn't.
0: Those were fun times, man. Appreciate the call. Ryan in Maine, good stuff. On Westwood One Sports Night. It's over for Ryan in Maine. He's seen enough, and he's even throwing in the fact that the Knicks were the better team in the regular season, too. They won the NBA Cup.
3: Oh, yay! Oh.
0: Whatever that is. Susan in Worcester. Susan, what you got? Welcome to the show, Susan. You're live on national radio. Susan, what you got for us?
4: Thank you. I just want to say something to Greg from Michigan, is it? Greg from Michigan?
0: Mr. Positive.
4: Yeah. Okay. That's his shtick, I know. It's getting sickening. But about Stephen A. Smith, I don't think he remembers him and Trump were friends, back in the day when he wasn't a politician, as you know. He gave him some tips about business. They were at the Knicks games. He always got the front row, Trump and Stephen A. watching the game. So there's one thing. Another thing, and he'll bring up on other shows, the Cuomo brothers. This is politics. You know what I'm talking about? And he'll say, oh, they're wonderful. They're this. You know what the Cuomos are? They're scum. They're liars. And they're frauds, in my opinion. But he gets orgasms over these two people. I'd like to know, what does Greg do for a living? I mean, people are getting sick of him.
0: What does he get? Susan, what does he get over him?
4: Orgasms. Every time he speaks about the Cuomos. It's ridiculous. I never seen such a man crush. It's really scary. He needs a coach. But anyways, about the Knicks, that Brunson is fantastic. I wish the Celtics had him. You know why? He plays like a team person. He's unbelievable. Like Tatum and Brown, they're always complaining. Am I going to get the ball? Am I number one or I'm number two? I've had it with the Celtics. I hope they never win another game. Really, I'm sick of them.
0: Susan. That's a little harsh. Susan, what'd you have for dinner last night?
4: Everything I love. Fish, French fries, everything that I like. But no, you give this guy so much credit. I mean, you promote the guy. What does he do? Does he want you to go on with Chris Cuomo? Does he want you to go on with Stephen A? He mentions that every time he calls. Stephen A is a big mouth. He's telling the president, you can't come. Who the heck is Stephen A. Smith? He's going to give it to Trump? I don't think so. Great for Michigan. So get a new act. We're all getting crazy about it. You stick. You don't have a creative bone in your whole body, and all these hosts eat it up. Music playing, angels flying when he comes on. It's ridiculous.
0: Susan.
4: What?
0: Do you like this show, the old Johnny Ball game night?
4: Yeah, I like you. Yes, you're great.
0: What's for breakfast tomorrow?
4: I don't really know. I just get so...
0: Are you retired?
4: No.
0: Where are you going to work tomorrow? What line of work are you in, Susan?
4: I'm a secretary. Not too good.
0: No. Hey, that's awesome. Yeah.
4: No. It don't pay that much. But I just don't like him getting all
0: Yeah,
4: that
0: I get it.
4: Time.
0: Mr. Positive bugs the hell out of you, Susan. You have made that so clear. Oh, thank you for the call, Susan and Worcester. So what would you guys do? You don't take his calls anymore because people call in saying they don't like the guy? Or you keep taking the guy's calls because, I mean, people slow down to see the accident? I don't know. And how often? I listen to a lot of Westwood One. I do. I love this station. Stuart Kovacs, producer. Does Positive call 10 times a day?
1: I feel like he calls every show that takes calls. So, yes, he is on nights and weekends. Yes, a lot. Yes.
0: Every day. Maybe it does bug a few. But, man, Susan, I had to have her repeat that word because it just, I mean, sometimes with the accents, they can really say a word a certain way. And I'm an immature yahoo, so it makes me laugh. So, you know, wanted her to repeat that thing there. Good stuff, guys. 310-840-4910. But, yeah, I'm Stuart. Sorry. I know it's not enough for you, but I think the NHL has been spectacular. And this week, dude, you know, every other night having these games, let's do this. In the hockey series, it feels like we'll go probably 7 games, dude. We probably get a game 7. I don't know about the Knicks. Feels like, you know, they're going to win this thing and maybe in a gentleman's sweep, they call it. Give them one game. Guys, what are your expectations for Wemby tonight? You know, I mean, is his best behind him this series? Is his best game going to be tonight or game 4? Have you seen the best of Wemby? Is there a 35-20 night coming? Is Wemby too immature to say, God darn it, give me the ball, get out of the way,

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1: Himself, and he got the look, and it's a legend. Wemby, yeah, Castle thought you were going to do that too. I think we all kind of did, bro, because you have a green light to bring the ball up the court. This is not Kareem getting a rebound. No. 310-840-4910 to Illinois we go. Anthony, let's welcome you to Westwood One. Anthony, you want to talk some NBA, some teams? Anthony, what you got?
2: I got two things for you tonight, Johnny. First off, I'm calling on behalf of Bulls Nation. We are very heartbroken to see Stacey King gone now. Died today earlier, age of 59. So hard to see him go. Also part of that first three-peat you were talking about with Michael Jordan. And second off, do you think the Bulls can sign Austin Reaves? They have the cap space for it with Austin Reaves, Josh Giddey, Manus Bozelis, and possibly Caleb Wilson or Cam Boozer. That could be an elite squad. What do you think?
1: I like the way that direction is going. I love the way that direction is going. I don't know where that puts you in the Eastern Conference hustle, but I don't love the Eastern Conference hustle right now. And I'll tell you this, as a lifelong NBAer, it'd be nice to see the frickin' Bulls, you know, carry their own water again in this league and do something. I don't even care if they get lucky. It's about time to just get lucky on a pick, for crying out loud. So I'm with you on that, Anthony. That would be a direction I would sign off on. If I'm a Bulls fan, I could say, okay, I'll get excited for this. What's next?
2: What do you mean, what's next for the Bulls?
1: Sorry, brother. I thought you said you had two things, and that was the first thing.
2: Oh, yeah. The second thing was about the passing of Stacey King, unfortunately.
1: Yeah, appreciate the call. Tough one, man. I remember those Bulls teams very, very, very well. Stacey King was a part of the first three-peat. Valuable piece off the bench. First-round draft pick. Was he New Mexico? What school did Stacey King go to? Rest in peace. Was a terrific broadcaster. One of those guys, every fan base has him. You know, they're loyal, they were role players on really good teams, and they've made their living kind of staying in the area, just being Stacey King. He went to Oklahoma. Stand corrected. But he was on that first Jordan three-peat. Guys like him and Scott Williams, there's a North Carolina guy, coming off the bench. They built those teams really, really well. And I know they had Jordan, but dude, it wasn't enough until they built the team around Jordan. Go back and look. Jordan didn't win a playoff series until Scottie Pippen was on a team. I think Michael Jordan got swept the very first three times he made the playoffs. Sweep, sweep, sweep. That used to be the league, though. When you got to the playoffs as a young team, with a young player, you got your ass kicked. When Michael had 63 in the Garden that game, yeah, they lost the game. Yeah, they got swept the series, but that was still a coming out party of like, holy shnikes, he might be the best player in the league already. But he didn't start winning playoff series until 87, 88. 310-840-4910. We're going to start taking, are we going to get any hockey calls? If not, that's totally cool. I got NBA and I have some really juicy NFL stories I want to tell, man. Hopefully you guys are sticking around. Let's take a quick one. I'm Johnny Ballgame. This is Westwood One Sports Night, guys. 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
3: 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Yo, fans in the Windy City, is this a good thing? 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

0: Sometimes you just want to let the song play, right? Anybody remember this one? 310-840-4910. I'm Johnny Ballgame on Westwood One. We'll get you in here. Let's start right off. How about Buffalo? I don't know if it's summertime yet in Buffalo, but Davis wants to talk, and I think he actually might want to talk hockey. Davis, you're up. What's up?
1: What's going on, John? Appreciate you taking my call, man. Definitely want to talk about the Stanley Cup Finals, man. What a series it's been. That game last night was crazy. Carolina, to me, the thing with the three games that I've seen with Carolina, they've gotten off to kind of, up and down starts. It has been great, or they've really got off to sluggish starts in these games. I feel like they're giving Vegas way too much room to operate in the middle of the ice. And then I think the goaltender, I think in game four is going to be different for them. I think they got to go to the backup goaltender. Vegas, to me, Mitch Marner has played like an MVP. I mean, he's played unbelievable. I mean, Toronto Maple Leafs fans on the other side of the border, Johnny, have got to be going nuts because Mitch Marner is playing some great hockey right now. But both these teams look shaky, though. You can tell these teams are in unfamiliar territory because you can see that, Vegas giving up that four-goal lead last night. Carolina has had a lot of defensive breakdowns. It proves that, the parity works in all these sports, especially in the NHL where there's salary cap. And I think we get a seven-gamer, man. This has been a great series so far.
0: I got two questions for you, Davis, and appreciate the call. You obviously know your hockey. Question number one. Davis, who wins the series quickly?
1: I'm going with Carolina in seven.
0: Okay, and the next one is you're a hockey fan. It's a big deal for you. How do you describe what the series has been so far with other, say, educated hockey people, unlike Stuart Kovacs?
1: Exciting, thrilling, and it seems like every time you think one of these teams is out of the game, something big happens. I mean, just every game's had such emotional swings. I feel like that's what's been so exciting to watch about it, and that's why, to me, this is such a hard championship to win because, if you fall asleep for a little bit in this game, you can see both teams have taken advantage of each other's mistakes.
0: Appreciate the call. Davis in Buffalo. That's 310-840-4910. Educated hockey folk. We'll take those calls tonight. That is, the great games. There's so many food groups represented, right? When you're talking about what goes into what we call a great game. And one of the major food groups represented needs to be the back and forth, where when you're just, if you're just watching it by yourself, sitting in your living room, where you change your mind as to who is going to win like five different times during the game. The back and forth element. Oh, no, they're going to win. Oh, the Knicks have it. It's over. It's over. Whoa, the Spurs are coming back. Wait, what? Down 14 late in game two. They come back. They take away. Wait, now they mess it up and they turn the ball back over. Knicks steal it. The back and forth. But in the hockey back and forth, this is on steroids, man. This is McGuire and Sosa, 98. No, this is Brett Boone. This is big time, man. This is pop, this hockey series. Like, you're back and forth every game, five, six times, almost every swing of every goal. Like, when I was watching that hockey game last night, when it was 4-2, I was like, yep, yeah, they're going to tie it. My radio partner in Boise says that the worst lead in all of sports is a two-goal lead in hockey. It is the worst thing. You don't want to be up two goals in hockey because if they get the first goal, then all of a sudden you just know they're going to get the next, and that's what we've seen. Almost night in, night out on the NHL playoffs, man. Good stuff. 310-840-4910. I'm not sure what I expect from Wemby. That's what I'm asking you guys. Wemby expectations game three. He's had some gems. You know, the classic, what was it, the 41-24 game he had against the Oklahoma City Thunder, the double overtime thriller where he truly did announce his presence with authority, had like a wilt game. But he's been over 30 points four times in the playoffs, okay? You know, guess what their record is in those four games. Yeah, it's 4-0. So I'm going to say Wemby needs to average 30 the rest of the way for starters. But I don't think he can do that. He's not. I don't expect it. But I think that's going to have to be. Play Dylan Harper. Let him go. Just let him loose. The kid gets a shot off whenever he wants it. He's an emotional player. So if he's feeling it, oh, he'll take over a game. And I think he's wired the right way. I think I could see him going into MSG and not feeling the funk. Like, play Dylan Harper. Stop. Play him. More minutes. Not that I know anything about this compared to Mitch Johnson, but just, man, that kid's tough. And I think they need him. The main reason for me why I'm going to be one of the, 25-plus million people watching this game tonight, basically, for me, is I want to see how Wemby responds. For me, Goliath is still the story. It's the 8-foot point guard guy. That's still the story for me. And it doesn't have to be for you, and it almost shouldn't be. Your story, if you're a Knicks fan, forget Wemby. Just, you got enough Knicks stuff, plenty there to keep you busy. But for me, I want to see how Wemby is going to respond. I don't care who wins. I'd like to see Wemby win for my wallet. I'd like to see the Knicks win for, I don't know, American sports humanity. I think it'd be cool to see a giant Jet, Met, and Yankee fan, all four together hugging, celebrating a Knicks title. That's the one team in that city that can unite. And I'll throw in what? Yeah, obviously the Rangers too, but yeah, like all those fan bases, the melting pot of New York sports, they all share the Knicks. So I want to see that too. I think it'll be cool. I love the story. They haven't lost since day one of the NFL draft. How long ago was that? That's nuts. So why the hell are they going to lose tonight? They don't lose. The confidence level, the freedom at which they play, basketball is about freedom, man, and confidence and playing loose. The teams that play tight usually lose, and the Spurs have been tight. The Knicks have not. And that's a big reason why they're up 2-0. These haven't been great games the Spurs have played. Hell no. But credit the Knicks. I will. Mike Brown out coaching Mitch Johnson, and it is not even close, bud. Mike Brown might be the MVP of this series. But Wemby's going to have to drop 30-plus. Every game he's dropped 30-plus in the playoffs, they have not lost. 4-0. Rebounding, those will come. Wemby needs to take over scoring. And for me, that's the storyline. How is Wemby going to respond to this? Because in basketball, the story you get to tell, because like no real other sport, can one human just take over the entire arena? Reggie Miller, 94. You know, all we can do examples all night. You know, but basketball lends itself to that story where one guy says, give me the ball and get out of the way. I got it. Wemby has everything in the toolbox to do it. We'll see. That's why I want to watch. The most expensive basketball game of all time to watch in person tonight, MSG of all arenas. And Wemby, you need to make sure that those Knicks fans who spend all that money, that's not a story they want to tell all that much. It's, oh yeah, remember the time we dropped 50 grand and got our ass kicked? That sucked. I'm not saying that's going to happen. Or maybe I am. I guess I am. I think the Spurs win game 3. I don't think Wemby's getting swept. And it's going to be a very, very, very emotional building. Maybe it does shake the Spurs even more than it will the Knicks. Probably so. It might be one of those games where the Knicks get up 21-6 and it's just over. I mean, San Antonio, you have to weather that storm, you'd think. Because Knicks fans cannot wait for this. They'll storm it up all night, dude. That's what they want. One constant celebration. We've all seen or been to those NBA playoff games. They're a lot of fun. NBA playoff games, when your team is kicking the crap out of the opponent, are so fun. You're just draining all these threes. The other team's got to call these timeouts. You're just loving it. And, you know, I got no beef with Knicks fan, no beef with Spurs fan. I'll be happy. I just want to see the story, but I want to see Wemby. What are your expectations from him? He's just too young to get what needs to be done, or just he doesn't have what, where he's not going to be able to take over this series. Maybe he's not the best player in the league. He's the most valuable player, like, financially. I know he didn't win the award, but if you line everybody up against the wall, he's going to be the first pick. 310-840-4910. I'm Johnny Ballgame on Westwood One. Got 2 for 2 with Stu coming up. How about this? If you're listening to this show right now, I'm going to say you went to high school. Was the best athlete at your high school on the soccer team? Stuart, I'll start with you. The best athlete in your high school, did he play soccer?
2: No, he did not. No.
0: Yeah, me neither. And I don't know anybody listening that would say, oh, yeah, definitely. And I just kind of had this thought. It's stupid. It's hypothetical. It's Johnny Ball game, bull crap, whatever. But just thinking, like, would World Cup be different for Team USA if the best athletes in this country were funneled to soccer? Because they are not. They are funneled to football and basketball and baseball, but not soccer. Mainly football and basketball. They're not. The best athletes are not soccer players in this country. The average player in the World Cup is 6 feet, 170 pounds. That means half the players in the World Cup are under 170. And maybe that's what you need for soccer. Maybe that's what you, that's the requirement. And if Christian McCaffrey played soccer, he wouldn't be good. Neither would Bijan Robinson. Huh? Neither would Jamar Chase. No, those guys wouldn't be good soccer players. I beg to differ. I think in this country, if those athletes, the superior athletic specimen athletes that America produces more than any other country, and not that they don't, but they're here, and they don't play soccer after they turn 10. If they did, would you think that Team USA or this country would dominate soccer too? Like it, I don't want to say total dominate, but like it does other sports where it's a mega global power? Basketball, football, you can't, but, you know. Like, would soccer be different? Like, I mean, I'll use another example here real quick, and we'll touch on this later, too. But if, I don't know, if Kevin Durant grew up wanting to be a soccer goalie, he's 6'10". He has, like, an 8-foot wingspan. He has, like, a 40-inch vertical. He has side-to-side athleticism. He literally, with his size, makes the goal shrink. I would imagine a guy like that, Kevin Garnett, would be a brilliant soccer goalie. They don't do that here. What if they did? And it's just a total what if, because it's not going to happen. But I'm just wondering, because the United States World Cup, and they are world-class athletes. Team USA, world-class. Kristen Pulisic down. They're world-class athletes. But they're not the best athletes in America. No. And they average 6 feet, 170. Like, at that height, size, and weight, you couldn't play in the NFL or the NBA. Like, you wouldn't be, it'd be really hard. Maybe the NBA, 6 foot, 170, sure. But you're definitely one of the smaller players in the league. And you got to be what? Like, Devontae Smith? To be 170 playing in the NFL? Not a lot of dudes. So I want to get your takes on that. But first, let's go to Calgary. Oh, what a hockey town. Especially a guy named Biff. You know, make like a tree and get out of here. Biff in Calgary is on the line. Biff, what you got, bud?
3: It's actually Chris, but that's cool. I love Biff. That's cool. No, I love that you called out hockey fans, and the fact that a Buffalo person was the person that called in, you got to get some Canadians in here. So the thing is, no one wants to cheer for Vegas. But because of their goalie, because of their way they go about things, because all the things. But you got to love them, right? Like Braden McNabb taking a puck to the face and going in the next day. And then, you know, I mean, no one in the rest of Canada loves Toronto, but everyone would kind of like to see Mitch Marner win a Stanley Cup, not in Toronto, I think, would be great. But yeah, that Braden McNabb thing is great. You can't not respect everything that Vegas does. It's like, we're going to fire our coach with 8 games left because we're not going to get in there. And then, like, all they want to do is win. And I love Rod the Bod, you know, the coach of the Hurricanes. But
0: me too.
3: But, and I want to see Carolina win, but Vegas just, man, they just put it all on the line.
0: Thanks for the call, Biff in Calgary. I hope you call me again because I got Biff Tannen lines all night long, Lionel Richie, if you're listening. I'm Johnny Ballgame. It's Westwood One Sports Night, guys. 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
4: Wow, wow, whoa. The Knicks are up 2-0. New York stole 2 games in San Antonio. The next 2 are in the Garden with a chance to sweep. Game 3 of the NBA Finals is tomorrow night. 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
16: Lows dip down to about 66
17: overnight
16: under cloudy skies with a chance for scattered thunderstorms. Winds out of the southeast 5 to 10 miles an hour. Cloudy skies again Monday. Thunderstorms likely. High temperatures reach up to 79. Lows level off around 66 Monday night. Chance for scattered storms. Currently, it's 71 degrees.

0: football team, would you say one of the four worst teams in the league? I know who the four worst teams in the league are, and I may have put the Patriots in this neighborhood 365 days ago, so that's why I love the NFL. You know, you could think you're one of the four worst teams in the league and be in the playoffs. It's weird. But every year, there's that team. But do you have one of the four worst teams in the league? Stuart Kovacs, producer, he's a Raider fan. I imagine he'll have something to say. But yeah, if that's one of you guys, we'll go there, and I got some quarterback stuff. I kind of understand. I'm kind of leaning Tampa over Baker, and I love Baker. He could QB my team. Yeah, I'll support a Baker Mayfield team. But man, I kind of get both sides of this thing. Want to talk a little bit about that too. But let's have some fun. We do it every Sunday night with Stuart Kovacs. It's 2-4-2 with Stu.
1: What will the sports world be talking about in the morning? It's 2-for-2 with Stu.
2: All right, ballgame. It's been a few days since the NFL trade that shocked a lot of people, and that is the Rams trading for Myles Garrett, giving away Jared Verse, a first-round pick in 2027, a second-round pick in 2028, and then a third-round pick in 2029. Obviously, this is a massive hole and a massive trade from the Rams' perspective, who were already one of the favorites in the NFC. Do you think this puts them over the top?
0: I do. Yep. The Rams should be the betting favorite. I imagine they will be the betting favorite. They have a Hall of Fame quarterback coming off an MVP season. He's not as old as you think. He'll be 38 this entire season. That's not ancient in this league anymore if you keep quarterbacks healthy, which they do. And then defensively, I mean, yeah, they're going to fly around. Now, is Myles Garrett going to change everything? I don't know. Say he has a game where he has two sacks. That's a great game, right? If he did that every week, he'd have 34 sacks on the year. So give him two sacks. He had a lot of those days in Cleveland where at the end of the game they were losing. So I don't know how much more winning it'll allow you to do, because pass rushers don't win you games in this league, guys. Quarterbacks do. Cleveland's a perfect example of that. But, man, the Rams have all the other boxes checked. They can let this guy add him to replace Jared Verse. He's a better version of him. I'll say this. If I could put money on a team to win the Super Bowl, maybe I wouldn't right now, but I might put money on a team from the NFC West to win the Super Bowl. I think with the Rams and the Seahawks, you got a shot that you're thinking at least one of those two teams potentially is playing in the NFC Championship game, which gives you an opportunity to hedge your bet at that point if you want to go in that direction. But yeah, I think I got to give it to the Rams right now. That's the best roster, maybe the best coach. They're rolling, man.
2: Man, you talk about that NFC West. The 49ers are no slouch either. They're probably not a Super Bowl favorite types, but they are a team that's pretty good. So that division is, just a ridiculous division. It's not even fair. I know the Cardinals are not very good, but the top.
0: It's still, I think, so with the Cardinals, it's still the best division in the league, guys. And that includes one of the worst teams in football, the Cardinals. I say that because find me another division where you could see three teams winning a Super Bowl. If San Francisco stays healthy, bang, bang, Niner gang, you know this. You have just as much a shot as anybody. You almost got the one seed last year when you were hurt. So, yeah, find me another division with three legit Super Bowl contenders. Stuart, what's next?
2: Yeah, that's going to be tough. Sticking in the NFC, the Packers, they gave wide receiver Christian Watson $110 million over 4 years. Now, I know he doesn't really have the stats that really back it up in terms of, in terms of totals. I know he's missed a lot of games. His 17 yards per catch average does rank among the best in the NFL since he was drafted in 2022. So you do see the potential there, but obviously he has to do it over a 17-game regular season. Do you think the deal is worth it for the Packers, giving Christian Watson $110 million?
0: The cap will go up significantly every year. So first and foremost, these deals won't look suspect in 3 years unless the players aren't very good, and maybe that's potential. Look, Green Bay on paper, you can't say they're not investing in Jordan Love's help. I mean, Reed, second round. Watson, second round. Matthew Golden, first round. Tucker Kraft, third round. Luke Musgrave, second round. Like, they're trying to use, you know, expensive capital to get Jordan Love the weapons. But I'll tell you this, is the dark side in Seattle, is Myles Garrett in L.A., are they nervous when Jordan Love comes to town for an NFC championship game with Christian Watson, Matthew Golden, and Jaden Reed? For me, right now, at least for the next year or two, sorry, Mike Wickett, I don't think the Packers, I think you're bringing a butter knife to a machine gun fight with that receiving core right now. But, you know, that they like him. We'll see if it comes to fruition this year with more work under their belt, staying healthy. Green Bay's trying here. Let's hope for them it pays off and they get two Pro Bowl caliber receivers out of Watson, Golden, and Reed. Two of those guys end up being, you know, your Robert Brooks and Antonio Freeman type of deal, Donald Driver, whatnot. And maybe they're going, but I don't think anybody, you guys, I don't think anybody in the NFC is scared of Green Bay going into this season. They're good, but they're not scary, in my opinion, Stuart Kovacs.
2: Yeah, it's hard to argue. If he does come to the point where he is worth his money, though, I think that's going to start to put a lot of pressure on Love, because they're going to start asking, okay, it's time to win. It's time to win some big playoff games, and he has not really done that yet.
0: No, not saying he can't, not saying he won't. They're paying him, too, and that's where we're going to go when we come back on this next hour with Stuart Kovacs as well, man. Good stuff. Two for two with Stu. We'll check back in a little bit later. 310-840-4910. As always, we'll take your calls if you want to talk. I'm asking, what do you expect you're going to see out of Wemby tonight in the Garden? Is he going to fold like a lawn chair? Is he going to have his worst game? Is the crowd going to get to him? Are the nerves? I mean, I just saw him go to OKC. Pretty raucous environment there on a game 7 and take it over. I mean, I did see that. I get it, though. Maybe the finals are different. What are your Wemby expectations? Don't you agree? Probably has to take the whole damn series over if they have a chance. Maybe he can't. Jalen Brunson's like, dude, that's what I do every night. We haven't lost since day one of the NFL draft. Get off it. All right, NFL. I think I'm pro team on this.
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0: feels like this could be a song Nick Fan is thinking about. We got you where we want you. Or maybe the Spurs are getting ready to have a 77 Blazers like of comeback run. We'll get there a little later too. Johnny Ball Game, appreciate you every Sunday night on Westwood One Sports Night. The app, the website, SiriusXM 375, Amazon Alexa, all the 300 affiliate radio stations we're on right now. Appreciate every one of you. 310-840-4910. I'm going to play a little game with our producer Stuart over here because I love NFL quarterback storylines, and I think most football fans do, or at least you kind of know what we're talking about. And I'm looking at current quarterback contracts, and you can dissect contracts in the NFL any which way, right? It's not cut and dry. I just looked at the list of the total guaranteed money that teams are giving these quarterbacks. That, to me, okay, that's what they're getting in guarantees. So I'll just go from there. And the thing is with Baker Mayfield, and would you agree Baker Mayfield is a hothead? But I can almost say in a good way, grabbing his crotch against KU when they wouldn't shake his hand. You know, all the, I guess, antics. Kind of a hothead. Sometimes I think at quarterback, you can definitely be a hothead and win and be awesome. Look at Jim McMahon, one of my favorite quarterbacks ever. The punky QB, hothead. Look at his winning percentage. One, dudes played for him. They liked him. Baker, I think, is in that kind of regard. If there's a modern-day kind of Jim McMahon type of personality, maybe it's Baker. But I think he was emotional and hot-headed when he went to the media after he was told absolutely what he did not want to hear. And that sucks. And I've done, I think you probably have too, a lot of listeners, more so than me, even like contract negotiations. I work under a contract with Cumulus Media for what I do in sports talk radio for my career. And, you know, that first offer on the contract, you think you're in one neighborhood and the suits are in an entirely another neighborhood. And you're like, wait, what? That's not even fair. It's not even respectful. Like, what the hell is this? I'm good here. You love me, right? We're doing good things. And then this, and then Baker gets a microphone after OTAs and he's pissed. Totally get it. But I do understand both perspectives. Like I said, I'm a Baker guy. I think he's a top 10-ish guy. If you get his best year, I think he's an MVP candidate. Baker's best year, I think he could be an MVP candidate. Future at Tampa, Todd Bowles, ton of pressure this year. I think he has a mega hot seat in Tampa, has to win. And Baker looks like he's going to play this year on a one-year deal. I mean, you could franchise tag him, cool. You could draft another quarterback. There's going to be some if you're Tampa. Or you can, you know, this is just the first offer. Baker's emotional. Let's meet in the middle somewhere. And Baker Mayfield can be the ongoing quarterback in Tampa and make, you know, top 10-ish money, which is what he wants. Baker wants his market value, 100%. But NFL franchises, GMs, the way you build a roster, sometimes if you're going to put too much into one position, you're not going to be able to even it out. And that's where I bring Stuart Kovacs in to the program, the producer. Follows the NFL, knows the NFL, and I'm confident he'll be able to answer these questions correctly, Stuart. I just need a yes or no. Fair?
1: Yeah, totally fair. Definitely.
0: I want you to answer this question. Has this quarterback started in a Super Bowl? Have they taken their team to a Super Bowl? Okay. Pretty easy. All right. And I'm going down. This is guaranteed money that quarterbacks, that teams have committed to quarterbacks. And this is the list. Okay. I'll just start from the top. You tell me yes or no, Stuart. Josh Allen.
1: He has not.
0: Dak Prescott.
1: He has also not.
0: Deshaun Watson.
1: Deshaun has not either.
0: Joe Burrow.
1: Joe Burrow has, yes.
0: Trevor Lawrence.
1: Trevor Lawrence has not.
0: Justin Herbert.
1: Justin Herbert has not.
0: Lamar Jackson.
1: Lamar Jackson, not yet either, no.
0: Brock Purdy.
1: Brock Purdy has.
0: Okay, great. There's two. Two. And I think you would say Brock Purdy, and I'll say this, went to the Super Bowl when he was on Mr. Irrelevant Money. Brock Purdy ain't starting any Super Bowls when he's a top eight quarterback in guaranteed money. Not saying he can't, not saying he won't, but he hasn't. But I'm still going to, I'll be fair with that. Okay. That's the list, guys. So if I'm Tampa and I'm really looking at this thing, and I imagine they are, and Baker Mayfield wants to be in that type of neighborhood. And you might say he deserves it. Sure. Okay, he's there. But if you do that, man, you better hit on the rest of the roster. And that's the situation that all these teams are in. They got all this quarterback money because they have the guy that's going to get them to the Super Bowl. And it doesn't really work like that in this league right now. I mean, look who just started in a Super Bowl. Drake May, year two of a rookie deal. He's not making squat yet. Sam Darnold, that was a very comfortable deal. He wasn't a top 10 paid quarterback, and he still isn't in guaranteed money. You think Seahawks fan is worried about that position and they don't have enough money spent on it? Oh, hell no! No! They love their defense. They love their playmakers. They love the egoless quarterback in Seattle because it's the exact opposite of what they had the last time they were good. And love you, Russ, will forever. But he had an ego, and he needed it fed. Sam Darnold, dude, it's impossible to have an ego when you've been thrown out, tossed out, chewed up, spit out, thrown under the bus, made fun of constantly, been told you've sucked for 5 years and you were a bust. Tough to get an ego when you've been humiliated like Darnold has. And that absolutely worked. And I'll just say it's continued. It's working in Seattle. So if I'm Tampa and I'm looking at that, there's a lot of quarterbacks coming in this draft. Now, well, Baker's too good to get you a top 10 pick. Sure, he probably is. So you're going to have to figure something out. But of all those picks, you know, who was a top 10 pick? Josh Allen was late. I mean, he was first round, but these weren't first overall picks. Dak Prescott, no. Deshaun, no. Burrow, yes. Lawrence, yes. Few of them. Lamar was late first round. Jalen Hurts was round two. So you can, Jordan Love was late first round. So don't tell me, oh, it's impossible for Tampa to get one of those guys next year. No, bull crap. It happens every year. I'll find one if that's the direction they want to go. So I kind of get Tampa. Like, if we're going to get in that community where we're going to do quarterback money like that, even close to that, what's it going to do for the rest of our roster when we just saw the Super Bowl and I'll even extend it? Like, what AFC team probably should have been in the Super Bowl? Same deal, dude. Bo Nix, same draft class, dude, as Drake May. So in the AFC, in all those big-ass, badass quarterbacks I just named to my producer, Stuart Kovacs, Josh Allen, Joe Burrow, Lawrence, Herbert, Lamar, all those badasses, none of them were playing in the AFC Championship last year. Nope, it was a couple of rookie fart knockers from 2 years ago. So I understand Tampa and their MO potentially to be, man, is it really? And Baker's not even old. He's 31. He's the same class as Josh Allen and Sam Darnold and Lamar. Right, guys? He's that age. He's fine. It's not an age thing. I just think it's a, hey, don't be the Cowboys. Don't pay Dak Prescott, Josh Allen, Patrick Mahomes, type of Deshaun Watson type of money when he's not those players. And that's what I think the mistake the Cowboys made. And the reason you didn't hear me say Mahomes is, you know, he has the highest total value contract, but his guaranteed isn't quite as high. He's like 12th. But yeah, I would pay Mahomes whatever it takes. He's like an outlier here. You're going to, you want, that's like the only one though. I mean, I guess Josh Allen, sure. But is he going to get there? I mean, I should have, could have, would have, but he lost to Bo Nix last year. And then the year before, it's Lamar. Or, I'm sorry, it's Pat. And then it's Pat. And then it's Burrow. Like, Josh Allen's what? He's lost two playoff games to Burrow. And what, two playoff games? Maybe three to Mahomes? He's the highest paid guy in the league. Might be the league's best player. But what else can you do with your roster to be able to have that get you to Super Bowls? This isn't the NBA, man. You can't just have the best guy and think you're going to get there. And if you're the Cowboys, you can't pay somebody to be the best guy who's not the best guy. 310. So I'm kind of team Tampa on this. But if Baker gets the deal he wants, okay. I mean, look at, like, it'd be like what? Jared Goff in the Lions. Perfectly capable quarterback. And Jared Goff makes a ton of money. Average salary, $53 million for Jared Goff. You want to know where that ranks? Seventh in the league. Lion fan. Jared Goff is the seventh highest paid quarterback in average salary. You cool with that? Because Buck fan, that's what the neighborhood is. Might not be the Dak and Josh Allen neighborhood, but it's certainly going to be Jared Goff neighborhood, as it should be. Baker Mayfield, in my opinion, is worth about as much as Jared Goff. A little more, a little less, whatever. Their kids are going to the same schools. And for the Lions, I mean, shoulda, coulda, woulda, too. They almost made that work. Coulda, shoulda, woulda. Kick field goals, Dan Campbell. And it woulda worked. But it doesn't, and it didn't. And I don't know where the hell the Lions are going this year. It's not my favorite team in that division. 310-840-4910. Are you guys, is it Baker? Or is it Tampa? What side would you be on if this is your team? And you were thinking from a fan's perspective, I mean, because you better be damn well sure, right? He's going to get you there. Because, I mean, ask a Dolphin fan about signing Tua, where that got him. Well, they had to. You couldn't let him walk. Let him freaking walk. Stop. Couldn't let him out of the building. Well, who else are we going to get? Yeah, there's a lot of guys. Figure it out. But know who you have isn't the one. I don't know. So I get both sides. And I understand Baker being pissed off and calling him out. If it looks bad in the locker room, if he's on a one-year deal, every one of those players looks and say, okay, well, Baker's probably not going to be here next year. Where the hell is the team going to go? It's I guess, bad PR. But, again, it's a business, and I understand Tampa not wanting Baker Mayfield to make the type of money with those other guys, because those other guys aren't exactly

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1: Because he knows how to build a roster. I'm Johnny Ballgame. Recognize! We're the late night crew on Westwood One. Stuart Kovacs producing, Mondo Hernandez running our board. And we'll get to some calls here. Let's get to Boston. I'll tell you this. A Boston sports fan knows good quarterback play because they've seen it. Thomas Edward Patrick Brady Jr. Jim in Boston, you're up with Johnny Ballgame on Westwood One. Jim, what you got, bud?
2: Thanks for taking my call, Johnny. You know, that whole list, like you said, none of them guys have proven anything. You've got to have a quarterback that has the ability to make their team around him better. The Brady, the Mannings, the Mahomes. Until they do that, they really shouldn't be getting that kind of money. I mean, if not, then Baker deserves it just as much as them. I mean, he's put up stats. He's brought his team to the division championship, stuff like that. I just look at it. Go ahead.
1: No, I'm just agreeing with you, Jim and Boss. I mean, Baker Mayfield has won playoff games for two different teams. A lot of quarterbacks don't do that, especially when the teams are Cleveland and Tampa, not historical juggernauts. I'm with you, bro.
2: Because I wouldn't take Lamar or Allen to always just miss. I want to win. You know, I know Buffalo loves them and they're great, but you know, championships are different than have a great. Look at Pittsburgh. For years, they've been over 500. I mean, they've won championships. Don't get me wrong, but I don't know. I just wouldn't want to be happy with that. I want a winner.
1: Gotcha, Jim in Boston. Thanks for the call. Go Patriots! I'd imagine you're a Pats fan, and hopefully, you guys. It's weird. Nobody's hot on the Pats this year. You know, they just went to a Super Bowl, too. Drake May, if he would have won league MVP, like, nobody would have had a problem with it. For real. But go back and watch that Super Bowl. It was U-G-L-Y. Trust me, I've watched it 12 times. They couldn't get the ball past midfield on that defense. That was scary good Seattle defense in that Super Bowl. Scary! The weirdest thing, though, go back and look. Look at, like, every game the Seahawks played last year and what they did defensively, giving up, you know, less than 300 yards or all these great stats. And then look at them against the Rams. The Rams will have 500 yards of offense. No one else in the league can get 200 yards of offense. It's crazy. Just go look at the Seahawks D against the Rams and then look at it against the rest of the league. Huh. That's how good the stinking Rams are, man. How much you should respect what they do down there. It's fantastic and wow. And now they load up with Myles Garrett. I mean, tough to beat them if they stay healthy. And you have to say that with every team in the NFL. Because one or two injuries can break any team. And it does every year. Two or three fans thinking their team's going to be awesome this year. Their team will suck because somebody's going to get hurt. And that sucks. I get it. Keep the calls going all night long. 310-840-4910. Four worst NFL teams. Do you have to put the Raiders there? Is that easy peasy? I don't know. 310-840-4910. I'm Johnny Ballgame. It's Westwood One Sports Night. Guys, download. Easy peasy. Download the Westwood One Sports app.
3: Wow, wow, whoa. The Knicks are up 2-0. New York stole two games in San Antonio. The next two are in the Garden with a chance to sweep. Game 3 of the NBA Finals is tomorrow night. Westwood One Sports.
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12: Being courteous on the water. Hi, I'm Kevin Millard, host of WKTY Outdoors. According to the Wisconsin DNR, there are 84,000 miles of rivers and streams and 15,000 lakes in the state. So that should mean plenty of space for everyone. Lately, we're seeing more incidents of other anglers coming in and crowding those who are already in a spot, whether on the shore or on the water. My friend Tackle Terry Tuma was out recently and said he thought another boat that came into his spot was actually going to hit him. It got so close. I've had times where boats pull up within easy casting distance. It makes for frustration on both sides in an activity that's supposed to be fun. Prodding someone isn't the best lesson to teach, too, if kids are along. A good angler knows there are plenty of places on the water to fish and has other locations to try for each trip. So give each other some space. There are plenty of fish out there to catch. For more outdoor news and tips, listen to WKTY Outdoors every Saturday morning at 8 on WKTY, 96.7 FM, 580 AM.

0: down these NFL rabbit holes, and I love it. But, you know, over that commercial break there, I'm just there thinking, you know, okay, where are we going? Where are we headed on Westwood Woods Sports Night? And I'm like, oh, dude, we got a game tonight. You know, like, I can get lost in the NFL, and then you kind of have to, like, you know, pit stop a little bit and be like, yeah, there is the most expensive professional basketball game to watch in person tonight at the world's most famous arena. I mean, have fun with that script, screenwriter, you know, with this Knicks team having not lost since day one of the NFL draft. I keep saying that stat because I keep having to double check it. I can't believe that was their last loss. Day one, not day three of the NFL draft, not that Friday night, day one. Like Fernando Mendoza, first overall pick that day. What? Like, for me, it almost feels like, guys, we know how this story is going to end. And it feels like, that's why I say, Knick fan, you're the smartest guy in the room. Because you've been on this. And you didn't care that Wemby is Godzilla, whatever the hell. Nope. You got the team and experience compared to the Spurs. You guys have went on a playoff run last year. Yeah, sure, sure, sure. Yeah, experience. I mean, look at the experience those players had in college. You think it's easier to go through the NBA than March Madness, where it's a one-game scenario every single game? Those are tough. And those kids did that at Nova when they were kids. And they're not anymore, and they're playing against kids. I mean, think about that. When Brunson, Hart, Bridges were winning those titles, those natties at Villanova, you know, Dylan Harper was opening Christmas presents with superhero toys. You know, Wemby was excited to get the new Power Rangers set for Christmas. He was 11 or whatever it was. Maybe that's been the difference, other than the Knicks are just better than the Spurs. And it didn't matter the level of competition, because obviously you saw what they did to the level of competition. It just wasn't fair. And this series, I'm seeing one team that's free, loose, doesn't care if they're going to lose. And they haven't lost. And maybe that's because of it. And it's all in the crock pot for the Knicks. So I don't know. It's great theater, right? I mean, my Wemby expectations, I expect Wemby to be terrific tonight. And if he's not, then yeah, he is clearly not ready. But it's not like the Oklahoma City Western Conference Finals series was some cheesy AAU tournament either. That was massive. Those crowds were mega. That was a huge deal. That's a champion team. And they handled it. They weren't nervous with the crowd in Game 7. They won a road Game 7. Only like 30% of the road teams in the history of that league win Game 7s. And they did. And now it's like, oh my God, they're just a bunch of kids. The hell is this? Wow, man. It's kindergarten cop over here. So that just happened? No, maybe you do have to credit the Knicks. Or maybe you do say, they're too young. The inexperience is there. I'll buy that too. But I expect Wemby to have a great night tonight. And I'll tell you, I think the Spurs win Game 3. I hope they do. A lot of it's just hoping. Like, you know, good for the Knicks. I can't wait to see the party. Knick fan, I ain't got no beef with you. You've never pissed me off. You've never really annoyed me. Again, Knick fan, you didn't exist at this school for like a long time. You didn't even count. You know, like, I never listened to a Knicks fan. You guys, you know, you don't count. 99. And I watched all those games. I'm a kid of the 80s and 90s. I loved the Pat Riley Knicks. Let's get one superstar and seven tough guys and build a team that damn near beat Michael and Scotty. Got as close as just about any team did. They had one megastar in Ewing, and then Pat Riley said, well, we're not going to beat the Bulls at basketball, so we're going to have to beat the crap out of them. And that's what they tried to do. And you had Ewing, your superstar, and then you got tough guys. You know, they used to call them goons in the NBA, right? Tough guys. Found Anthony Mason in the CBA. Tough guy. John Starks as tough a two guard in his era. Tough guy. CBA. Charles Oakley, maybe the toughest dude ever. The X-Man, Xavier McDaniel, never said no to a fight. Encouraged them. The Seattle years. The X-Man? Like, that's what Pat Riley did. Even the point guards were tough. Derek Harper and Doc Rivers on those Knicks teams. Greg Anthony, Charlie Ward, tough football player. Chris Childs was a CBA guy, tough. And that's what those Knicks teams were. I loved those Knicks teams. Like I said, I ain't got no beef with Knicks fan. Cool, win one. I was rooting for you in 94, too. I didn't want the Rockets to win. Good for them. Dream was the best player on the planet when Jordan was playing for the Birmingham Barons. He won both titles. Good for him. But I ain't got no beef with the Knicks fan. I want to see all this. But I would love to see a decent series. Just say this. Stuart, say San Antonio wins tonight by 20. It just clicks. And sometimes you see a team get too emotional early. Maybe they run out of gas. I don't know. I know it feels crazy even suggesting that the Knicks, ever even maybe even kind of lose a game, right? Because they just don't. So I'm not only saying they're going to lose, but I'm just saying they're going to get their ass kicked, right? This is a mega hypothetical. But if that does happen, are you going to bed on Monday night thinking, hey, we got a series? Or, give the Spurs one little easy peasy. The Knicks still have total control here. What do you think you'll think, Stu?
1: I think I would have to see the Spurs win both games in New York to make this 2-2 to think this is going to be a series. Even if they do win on Monday by 15, 20, 25 points, I still think the Knicks would win game 4. But you never know. We'll see.
0: Okay. I think I'm with you on that. But if they win by 20, I don't know, Stu. Yeah, you're right. I have to see it. But if the Spurs absolutely handle them, and let's say Wemby, like I said, the Spurs have not lost a playoff game this year when Wemby drops 30-plus. They're 4-0. So let's just go ahead and say Wemby drops the 30 spot. Last game, by the way, Stuart Kovacs, I will have you know this. You know how many points Wemby had game 2?
1: He was like 29, right?
0: He had 29. Do you remember the last play of that game? It was a Wemby makeable jumper that didn't go down. Had that went down, he scores 31, and the Spurs win the game. 30, my magic Wemby number. Every time he's dropped it, they've won. So Wemby's going to have to just say, fellas, I know I'm the giant here, and you can count on me. I'll win this game for us. But role players, hit your open threes, defend. Dylan Harper, I think needs to play more minutes. Again, I'm not trying to coach this team for Mitch Johnson, who I tremendously respect. But I look at Dylan Harper and some of the plus minus there. And game 1, he played 28 minutes. That's not enough. Game 2, he played 32 minutes, a little more. I still don't think it's enough. He's dropped 16 in game 1 and 15 in game 2. Like, the guy scores and he's deadly. And I guarantee you, Nick fan isn't comfortable when he's out there. And maybe for him, there's something where, he was a teenager 2 months ago. So maybe it is a little big. Okay. These are humans. This is the psychology in basketball is big. Confidence in basketball is everything. And if you don't have it, you're screwed, dude. And you got to play free in basketball. If you play with the thought in your head of, we might lose, it's really hard to win. Really hard. And the Knicks do not play with that. They know they're going to win. They don't even think about, well, what if we lose? And I think the Spurs did, because I think they knew. They were at home. They're the favorite. They're the big bad team. They're going to they're the ones that were under pressure, and they lost, and I think it got to them. I don't know if they can fix it. Might be too late, because the Knicks, like I said, they don't even know how to lose. We're talking about a team that doesn't lose basketball games, saying they're now going to lose 4 in 5 games. That's what the Spurs have to do to win this thing. The Knicks can't win 2 more games. They can win 1 more. So the Spurs got to win 4 out of 5. I guess a team that doesn't know how to lose. So I get it. Stuart Kovac says if the Spurs win tonight, he'll sleep like a freaking baby knowing that the Knicks are still going to get the party. Are you different on that? 310-840-4910, NBA Finals and basketball fans. Because we all know, if the Knicks win, okay, yeah. Thanks for playing. See ya. Wouldn't want to be ya, Spurs. And you're too young, and I said this last week, I'll say it again, the person under the most pressure in these finals is and was and will forever be Mitch Johnson. Young coach, out of nowhere, given a Ferrari of a young roster, and better win titles, if not now, real quickly. Or else you'll be Paul Silas. You'll be the answer to a trivia question of who was Wemby's first coach. Mitch Johnson, if they win this series, Mitch Johnson might, I don't want to say be along for the ride, but yeah, look at Greg Popovich's career before Duncan showed up. Pop is a legend of the sport. He was a nobody before Duncan showed up. Hell, he gave himself the job. He was the GM. Was it what Bob Hill? Brian Hill? Bob Hill was the coach, and Pop put himself in when he got Duncan, and now he's one of the greatest ever. That could be Mitch Johnson, but if you don't win early enough, you're Paul Silas, the very first coach LeBron had in Cleveland. And now you're just a tough trivia question to answer. Stuart Kovacs, you wouldn't have got that, right? You remember Braun's first coach?
1: Braun's I do. I don't think I can give you Jordan's, but Braun's I do remember Silas. I do remember Silas.
0: Okay. I think Jordan's first coach, was it Kevin Lockery? Or was it Stu? Exactly. That's a good one, too. I don't remember Jordan's first coach either. I'm going to say it's Kevin Lockery. I'm looking right now. Was that?
1: Yeah, Kevin Lockery. Yeah, Kevin coached the Bulls 83 to 85.
0: Yeah, Kevin Lockery got to be Jordan's first coach. My gosh, Kevin Lockery, if you're still with us, how often does he think about that? He's thinking, just would have given me 2 more years, I would have had it too. That's the pressure for me. It's all Mitch Johnson, because he's getting his ass worked, in my opinion. And I'm a Mitch Johnson guy. I don't know if you know this, Stuart Kovacs, but I grew up about 5 miles away from Mitch Johnson.
1: That's crazy.
0: Coach of the Spurs.
1: That's crazy.
0: About 5 miles away. Same neighborhood. His dad was a Seattle Supersonic, J.J. Johnson. Look him up. I believe he was an all-star. He was on the 79 Seattle Supersonics championship team. And those guys, I grew up in Seattle, those guys, downtown Fred Brown, you know, Gus Williams, Jack Sikma, J.J. Johnson, Slick Watts, all those old Sonics stayed in town because they were legends in that town. And Mitch Johnson grew up in the same neighborhood I did. So I've always rooted for him, man. O'Day High School in Seattle, playing at Stanford. I always loved Mitch. So I want him to do well. And I know, but the pressure is on him, man. Because he might get to coach Wemby for, like, until he wants to. Like 17 years. You're a legend then. You're going to hang up multiple banners. It'll be you and Pop, like all that. But if you don't win these finals, if you don't get a ring there in the next, what, 2, maybe 3 years, they're going to find a legit badass resume coach. And look at all the coaches that LeBron had early on. They kept giving new coach after new coach. Look at all the coaches Wilt had. It's pressure. 310-840-4910. Let's get to Oregon. Miss Oregon, Pacific Northwest. I don't know if there's a prettier state. Oregon, lovely. Glenn, you're on the line in Oregon. What you got, Glenn? Bring it.
2: Yes, sir. Portland used to be beautiful. I don't have a dog in the race. For one, Fox isn't going to be on this roster next year. You can't pay that man 55 million a year with Harper sitting there. That's your future. Start him. Two, the series is over. I thought it was going to go 6-7. I think there's something to be said for having, you know, for these boys haven't grown into their man weight. They're going to end up getting three chips before it's all said and done with, but they're just not quite ready yet. If you watch the games, and I've watched all of them, you're looking at the Spurs, and they have to play their best game just to keep it close.
0: I'm with you. And the best game, what's that? Wemby scoring 30-plus. Thanks for the call, Glenn in Oregon. It's a wrap. And, I mean, it should be, right? I mean, the Knicks have given no one any little drop of medicine that they might be in trouble here, you know? I mean, the scary thing is for Knicks fan, maybe how comfortable you do feel. But again, you're the smartest guy in the room, Knicks fan. That's you. You're right. You've called all of this. When idiots on the radio, myself included, you know, we looked at your path. We looked at the size of your best players. You know, second, Jalen Brunson's a second rounder. You know, we just found every which way. Nope. But you don't lose. And you play together. And Knicks fan, if you're old enough, are you drawing the lines between this roster and the 73 title-winning team? Like, that didn't have that 25-point-per-game score, all those guys? Pearl Monroe, Walt Clyde Frazier, Willis, DeBuscher, Bradley, Jackson, that whole team. Like, that was a team. Rhett Holtzman? I mean, this Knicks team kind of feels like that. They love each other, and, dude, the ball just goes in. And I'll tell you, Mike Brown, the way he is, and I said this earlier, I'll say it again, he reminds me kind of like Sparky Anderson when he just had a knack for when to pull a relief pitcher or when to keep the guy in. Like, I've heard smart baseball people say, man, Sparky, he had the feeling for it. He could see ahead. And Mike Brown, multiple times in the finals, every time, and it's happened, both games, the Spurs sit there and nurse like an 8-point lead, or at least they did game one. And then the Knicks, they just always come back. The Spurs are up 8. And I'm thinking, okay, Mike Brown, you should probably take a timeout, calm this. Nope, he doesn't. He lets them play. What happens? They hit a 3, down 5. Okay, they get a stop, they hit another 3, down 2. Okay, pretty soon they're winning again. Every time, it seems like Mike Brown is just spot on with his team, saying, I don't need to call a timeout. We don't need to calm anything down. Yeah, we're down by 9. It's okay. I mean, and the role players hitting 3s on the road, it was just, it's beautiful basketball, you guys. It's not just a bunch of 3s. I mean, Jalen Brunson operates inside the 3-point line. You got to just love every bit of this team, Nick fan. Don't you just love it as a sports fan when you just love your team, everybody? Even you love them so much that if they lose, you're like not mad at them. You feel sorry for them because you're hurting like they are. Like, that's love of a team. You're not mad. You don't call them choke artists. You don't say we need to fire everybody. No, you're sad. You're not mad because you love them and you wanted to see them get that celebration. You want to see Jalen Brunson sitting in the back of a convertible with confetti everywhere. That's what you want. And I think you're going to get it too. But I do think the Spurs win tonight. Wishful thinking mainly. Wemby's got to get 30. He had 29 game two. We all saw the last second of the game. That ball goes in. He's got 31. The Spurs win. And then there would be 5-0. When Wemby drops 30-plus in a playoff game. Those are my things for the Spurs. Wemby, you need to take the game over. And Dylan Harper, no minutes restriction. Mitch Johnson, just play him. And by the way, I will say this, Stuart. Me and Mitch Johnson are not friends. We are not. I've never met him, but our dads knew each other. I will say that. That's how I know I grew up so close to him. My dad, rest in peace, he's no longer with us, was buddies with J.J. Johnson, rest in peace, who's no longer with us as well. So I knew and followed their family my whole life because it was my dad's buddy. Anyway, so I want the Spurs for my own. I'd love to see a Seattle guy like Mitch Johnson get this opportunity and take advantage of it. But man, got to hand it to Mike Brown. You know, you forgot all those tough series, or at least I did. All those tough series Mike Brown had with those LeBron Cavs that didn't just quite get there. And then all those series Mike Brown had sitting next to Steve Kerr for a dynasty. And you're seeing it. He's by far the best coach in this series. We'll see what happens tonight. I'm Johnny Ballgame. What do you say? 310-840-4910. We're taking your calls all night. It's Westwood One Sports Night, you guys. 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
3: 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Yo, fans in the Windy City, is this a good thing? 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
14: I would be more obsessed over NIL if Luke Fickell was achieving Greg Gard levels of success. Strong identity, they know what kind of basketball they want to play. They just don't have the money to keep Chucky Hepburn. The money's not the reason that Wisconsin just got clapped in Iowa City. These coaches don't have a friggin' clue. Mike Tressel and Luke Fickell, they got pounded for 320 yards by a team that doesn't throw. They're like, man, we gotta sell more varsity. Like, that is so far off of my radar right now. Can you stop the run in Iowa City? Can you at least pretend to stop the run in Iowa City? Maybe then we could talk about, you know, varsity collective reps. I just don't have the stomach for it. That's a coaching thing. That's a football people thing. When all that improves and I'm not holding my breath, then we can talk about the money and the finances and the off the field stuff, which I also don't know is that good right now for Wisconsin.
15: 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WKTY weather for western Wisconsin and southeastern Minnesota.
16: Lows dip down to about 66
17: overnight
16: under cloudy skies with a chance for scattered thunderstorms. Winds out of the southeast 5 to 10 miles an hour. Cloudy skies again Monday. Thunderstorms likely. High temperatures reach up to 79. Lows level off around 66 Monday night. Chance for scattered storms. Currently, it's 67 degrees. Oh.

0: Ja Rule. Last time the Knicks were in the finals, this was bumping. Yeah, a little before that even. Appreciate you guys. I'm Johnny Ballgame, Sunday nights. 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Appreciate you guys here on Westwood One. Got this gig in early January. Been teamed up with Stuart Kovacs, producer, Mondo Hernandez, board operator, DJ extraordinaire. We've been doing this run for about 6 months now. It's hard to imagine. Time flies, Stuart Kovacs. Let's check in on it. Two for two with Stu.
1: What will the sports world be talking about in the morning? It's two for two with Stu.
2: All right. It's not a great week for Bears fans, especially those who live in the Chicago area, as it appears there is at least a good chance that their team will be moving away from Soldier Field and to Hammond, Indiana, in a different state. What do you make of this, and you know, how brutal is this for Bears fans?
0: You know, are Packer and Lion and Viking fan going to make fun of the Bears fans because they're in Indiana? Bears fan, is that going to bug you? I'll just ask Bears fan. I'd love to hear. Does this bug you? 310-840-4910. It doesn't bug me, but dude, why should it? That's going to be a badass stadium, but again, it's not my team. You know, if you move the Seahawks to Portland, Oregon, would I be upset? 310-840-4910. Good one, Stu.
2: All right, and you also have Russell Wilson. He announced his retirement from the NFL this week, and he will be joining the NFL on CBS as one of their pre- and post-game analysts. Question about Russell Wilson. What do you think his legacy will ultimately be?
0: His legacy ultimately, I think, will be for his height, being able to do what he did and maybe even change the game and the way the quarterback position was scouted, where maybe you could be a certain height and be a great Hall of Fame level quarterback, which is what he is. He'll be known for winning games, pulling games out of a hat. He'll be known for the mobility. I mean, he was Doug Flutie. He was Fran Tarkenton. He was, you know, he was all over the place. You just, is he the best off-script quarterback of his era? Is he the best deep ball thrower of his era? I think all that could be true, but it also might go down to the one play that will probably never, I mean, if that one play doesn't happen, everybody's in the Hall of Fame. The whole legacy is different, but Russell Wilson is a Hall of Fame quarterback and one of the better quarterbacks of a really good quarterbacking era, in my opinion. And I don't know how he'll do at CBS. He might be too cheesy McGee, man. If he shows up wearing outfits that Sierra's putting him in, I don't know. Russ, love you, though. Two for two with Stu. Good stuff. Teams in the NBA need to be, and I'm saying to win a title, you kind of got to be a certain age. You don't see, like other sports necessarily, the young team being able to win the whole thing. NBA, not often. And maybe that's the reason. Maybe that's why it's 2-0 Knicks. Johnny Ballgame, Westwood One Sports Night.
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0: for those of us wanting, I don't know, maybe a classic series, anything close to what I think we're getting in the NHL, well, tonight's going to be bitching, and the Spurs are going to win. And give Nick Fan, who's the smartest guy in the room right now, and I'm saying that positively, you are. You've been on this. You've seen it. You've been confident the whole way. I would love to hear from a Nick fan on their emotions for tonight, dude. Like, how good do you feel about getting the win? You know, sometimes you just fall in love with your team and you just know it. Are you there? Feels like it. Feels like it, right? Nick Fan, you're the richest and smartest guy in the room right now. Enjoy it. It's been awesome. I'm pro Nick Fan. You're not annoying me. I love the passion. I love seeing a dude who hasn't seen Jack or squat diddly poo from his team for a quarter century have this moment. And like, it's not just they're squeaking out wins. They haven't lost since day one of the NFL stinking draft. Like, look at the run. But what if Wemby would have made that shot? Knicks were up 14. Mitch Johnson has the speech. Felt like Wemby finally got a mean on. Get a mean on, son. Finally he got a mean on. Spurs took the game, looked like. Then they had the bumble turd moment where Wemby, maybe it's just because what I'm going to get to here in a second. I mean, Wemby, you have a green light to dribble the ball up the floor. It's the last possession of the game. Just take it. Watch Michael steal the ball from Karl Malone in 98. He didn't quickly look for Ron Harper to pass the ball to bring it up or Scottie Pippen. He took it himself. It was time for him to be Michael and win the series. Maybe you are too young, and that's fine. You're 22. What should we realistically expect here? 310-840-4910. I'm Johnny Ballgame. But what if Wemby would have made that shot? It's 1-1. We have a series. And maybe did the Spurs figure him out a little bit? Coulda, woulda, shoulda. Nick Fan, yeah, you don't care because you were the better team that game and you won. You were. If the Spurs would have won that, it would have been theft. And I'm with Nick Fan on that. The calls, my gosh, the Spurs had some help there. And I'm not even caring who wins. I thought the Spurs got, you know, dynasty-level calls there. And Nick Fan's complaining I was with you. But, yeah. And I think I know why Wemby didn't make the shot. Maybe they're just not ready. Your best player is 22. Your next best player is what, 21? Your third best player is 20. I don't know what the hell Fox is going to do. He's been a roller coaster. Talk about a guy who might not handle the atmosphere tonight. Take your pick. Might even be Wemby. But the reason Wemby didn't make that shot, it's a fact of this league. And it's a crazy fact, or stat, whatever you want to call it. And it's the fact that the youngest team that has ever won an NBA championship, and by that I mean average age player. All your players, their average age, boom, youngest team to ever win a championship in this league. It just doesn't happen in the NBA. Very, very rarely, although it did happen last year with OKC. In this league, it's kind of grown men win titles. LeBron, what, till he was 28? Jordan, about the same age. Shaq, about the same age. You don't just go win young teams. Shaq and Penny didn't win a title. Are they just too young? And is that what I'm seeing with the Spurs? All credit to the Knicks, though. They don't even know how to lose anymore. It's getting ridiculous. But, and this is a big one, Sir Mix-a-Lot, baby got back-sized butt. The youngest team to ever win an NBA championship. And this stuns me because this league has never been younger. It's the 1977 Rip City Portland Trailblazers. Still are the youngest team to win an NBA championship. Bill Walton, Maurice Lucas, Lionel Hollins, Bobby Gross, Dave Twardzik, Johnny Newman, Jack Ramsey coaching. People talk about that Blazers team like they won five titles. It's crazy. Like that, you know, the one-year dynasty, the biggest what-ifs ever in NBA. Could you imagine if that team stayed healthy, what those Western Conference Finals series would have been like with Portland and then the Showtime Lakers? Bill Walton's foot. That's the youngest team to win a title in this league. And it happened 49 years ago. More talented, whatever. More wins, whatever. Won a massive series before. Went on the ROAD, OKC. Won a game seven, whatever. I don't know. But is that this reason? Is that the reason Wemby missed that shot? Is that the reason the Spurs are down 0-2, stumbling, mumbling, bumbling, looking like Mike Tyson crawling on the ring, looking for his mouthpiece after getting socked by Buster? I mean, 1977, that's the youngest team to win a title. Let me just tell you this. If the Spurs win this title, yeah, I know, that's a big if, I got it. If the Spurs win this title, they would become the second youngest team to win an NBA championship. Just a little older than those Bill Walton Portland Trailblazers. And maybe that's why. They are too young. And everybody out there that's been saying that, they take the Knicks because of the experience. Dudes who were winning NCAA tournament national championships like a decade ago. Played a lot of big games. Again, they don't even know how to lose anymore. So it's almost like, why am I even suggesting the Spurs even know how to win one game here? The Knicks don't know how to lose. But maybe that's the biggest reason. I got to go back to Rip City, dude, in 1977. Anybody remember that team listening? Youngest team to ever win one. Spurs would become number two. And maybe that's why they're not going to win it, because that's how hard it is in this league to be a mega young team and win a title. It's grown men, and that's historically how it's been. The young hotshot, Michael Jordan in 86, dropping 63 in the Boston Garden. The Bulls lost the game. And they got swept that series. Best player, no question, MJ. Got swept. Is that what we're going to see here? Best player, for me, no question, is Wemby. I love Brunson. God, I love him. But I'm sorry, but if they're all up against the wall and I'm picking teams, I'm taking the 8-footer. Potentially getting swept. And that's where this league has always been. You got one team 50 years ago. And the craziest stat about that mark for the 77 Blazers is dudes like had to go to college then. Bill Walton played 4 years. They all did. And still no team younger then that 77 Blazer team has won a title, and the Spurs would be the closest thing. But again, maybe that's just why it's that dangling carrot. I don't care how good you can be, regular season, big moments in the Western Conference Finals, I don't give a rip. But to win it all, you do need that little something extra of experience, and this Knicks team has it, and the Knicks coaching staff absolutely has it. But just what if that shot went in? He got a good look. It's 1-1. What if the turnover? What if he just decided to dribble the ball up like he probably should have? Castle isn't your one. He's not a give-me-the-rock point guard so I can set something up. He's a wing. Like, you weren't even, just, damn, man. But maybe that's it. I got to go back to 1977 because young teams don't win titles or haven't in this league at that age since, and my God, what a team that was. How about this? Brent Musburger on the call, 1977, like, for real, like it happened. Like, Maurice Lucas and Daryl Dawkins squared up. Like, they looked like they knew how to fight. Like, squared up in that series. And they say that's what flipped the series. When Maurice Lucas and Chocolate Thunder got in that fight. Like, that was so bitching about basketball, 70s, 80s. And I know we're not going to go there, and I don't want to go down this rabbit hole. I don't need calls on your favorite NBA fights. But back in the day, you would get a kick-ass NBA game in a lot of times. Dude, you'd also get a fight. And it was awesome, man. I swear, from 1986 to 1991, every time the Sixers and the Pistons played, I think I saw at least a couple of fists, Lambeer and Barkley, throwing him a horn. Like, you got to fight like every time those two teams played, and several others. But that 77 series, and that was a good team they beat. Dr. J Sixers team. Henry Bibby, I think Joe Jellybean Bryant was on that team. For real, I think Kobe's dad played in that series. 310-840-4910. Let's get to Baltimore. Bert in Baltimore. Good. Good to hear your voice. It's going to be Bert in Baltimore. Start us off. What do you know? What do you say, Bert?
1: What's up, ball game? How you doing, my man?
0: Killing it.
1: Well, you have the diagnosis down as pat as could possibly be. I mean, you have at the end of the day, and you know I'm not a Knicks fan, but I've been on the Knicks since before the series. I still have them winning in 5 or 6. I don't think they're going to sweep them, but you've got grown blank men playing against little kids. And it affects the game in multiple ways, not just the experience that you're talking about. But think about the body type. Think about the difference in Shaq's physique when he first came into the league at 21 or 22 and how much thicker and filled out he was at 31 or 32. And that's one of the reasons why Kobe made that statement when he first came into the league. They were grown men, and they let you know that they were grown men. And I think that's what you're seeing here, aside from, you know, the NBA ecosystem not allowing 20-year-olds to win the finals and the Knicks being on an all-time roll. I just think that at the end of the day, they could play 10 series of 7 and the Knicks would win almost every one of them in 5 or 6 games. In another year or two, it might be a different story.
0: Bert in Baltimore, appreciate the call. Thank you. Let's kick ass this hour, guys. Let's take some good calls. I mean, how big is tonight? I mean, my gosh, man, the most expensive basketball game to watch in person in the history of this nation. I know we've had, like, big-ass games.

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1: Spurs play right into it. Like, yeah, if Wemby makes that shot, the Spurs win. But, yeah, I mean, if you're a Spurs fan, I don't think you're feeling good about it. This series is reminding me of the 2004 series where I gave the Detroit Pistons zero chance against the Shaq and Kobe Lakers. That was the super team Lakers. Gary Payton, Karl Malone. Karl Malone got hurt in that finals, and that swung a lot of things people felt. But not really here nor there. This series reminds me of that series because the Pistons were just better, and you kept having to convince yourself of that. If you remember that series, the Pistons won game one, and it was like, oh, wow, they stole game one, uh-oh. And then game two, the Lakers came back and won. Kobe had like a buzzer beater from the top of the key, a late shot, and it took everything the Lakers had to pull that out, including, yeah, a Laker whistle. We've all seen them. So, yeah, they evened it up. And you thought, okay, the Lakers will be fine. Pistons outplayed them both games, but it's a 1-1 series. It's Shaq and Kobe. They've won the past, what, three? I'm sorry, 2000, 2001, 2002. This would have been their fourth in 5 years dynasty stuff. And the Pistons won game three. Pistons won game four. And I think, did the Pistons win game five also? It's almost like that was five or six games. That was a five-game series. The Pistons won, and they kicked their ass, Seabass, and I didn't see it coming. Little old lady on a motorized scooter. I'll go back-to-back Dumb and Dumber references. I didn't even see it coming. But this series is kind of reminding me of that. Even if Wemby's shot went in, and it's a 1-1 series, yeah, Knicks fans pissed because they finally lost a game. That's going to feel weird, but they're still thinking they're going to win this series. You're the smartest guy in the room, Knick fan. You've called this. Who's in New York? Who's loving their Knicks? Let's keep taking calls. We got Rick back to Baltimore. Rick in Baltimore. What's up, man? You're live with Johnny Ballgame on Westwood One. What you got?
2: Well, we did tell you the Knicks would be there about a month ago. We said the Knicks would be there. But this game coming up, and I want you to chew on this a little bit, because you got to ring the bell for over the total on this game tomorrow, because at 216.5, let me tell you, people are paying $50,000 for one seat. These players are going to have to go out there and score points and make this game go over. I don't think it's going to be a slowdown and just chill and let the people just watch us run out the clock, but I can't tell you who's going to win this game. Honestly, this is going to be the hardest game to figure out of the entire series. But just go over the 216. Let the people make their points. No defense. This is going to be like an all-star game. Wemby's going to get his point. Anthony Towns is going to, everybody's going to be scoring. I say the best play is going to be over. Now, in the hockey game, I'm leaning on the Carolina Hurricanes. Look, they were down 4-0. 4-0. They took the loss, but they made it look good. They came back and tied it. Took it to double overtime. The energy out of Carolina. I like Carolina in the next game tomorrow night. I think Carolina bounces back for this one game. Yes, sir.
1: I think we're getting 7 games in the NHL, Rick, in Baltimore. Thanks for the call. I'm with you 100 on that. I think we're going to get 7. I really do, man. That series for hockey guy, who really, like, hockey historian, who just knows the level of, wait, what, that's happening in this series? You guys got to be loving this, hockey geek. 310-840-4910. We got the line open. Biggest NBA game tonight in how long? Like, dude, think about this. Give me a bigger NBA game. You're going to say, oh, ball game, this game that year was bigger than this tonight. And I'll say, yeah, okay. Or I'll say, I don't know, man. Like, this is, if the Knicks win, we know what's going to happen next. It's going to be the parade. They're going to get their first title since 73? God, was Bill Walton playing for the UCLA Bruins then? Rest in peace. I think he was,

0: What? I'm with Knicks fan. I ain't got no beef with Knicks fan. Been saying that all morning. Knicks fan, I want you to have this. Cool. Actually, I don't. I'd prefer the Spurs to win. But, Knicks fan, I'm not rooting against you. Man, this team has been fun to watch, and you kind of deserve it. And I don't say that about New York fans a lot. Right? No one really... New York is not the... New York fan is not the sentimental guy. I just... You know what? And they don't deserve it. But this Knicks team, I think they do. And they've called this, man. This fan base has not wavered on this team. I mean, this is like a weird college environment, Knicks fan, with their team right now. And like I think Stuart was saying earlier, and it was brilliant. I mean, if the Knicks win, you get the melting pot. There's a Yankee fan. There's a Met fan. There's a Jet fan. There's a Giant fan. Four guys who could never get along together, hate each other. It's almost like, what religion are you? I'm a Jets fan, or I'm a Giants fan. Oh, you're a Christian. Oh, you're a Protestant. It's almost like the big deal. But if the Knicks win a title, those four fan bases, they're hugging, crying, because they all share the Knicks. And, I mean, come on. I'm a sucker for a good story. That parade would be badass. All the stuff. I mean, sure. Knicks fan, I kind of want to see it. When droughts end in sports, I mean, I'm in the storytelling business, guys. They're great stories when droughts end. Trying to think of another drought that you would say would be a bigger deal than the Knicks winning an NBA championship. Hockey guy, I get it. Maple Leaf guy is on the phone. There's a few things up there in Canada. Sure, Montreal, 93, any Canadian team. But really, like, what other team, like, what would be a more impressive drought? I mean, you've won one before. Like, a lot of teams would be like, oh, we haven't won one yet, but Cleveland's like never won a Super Bowl. It's not really a drought. 310-840-4910. I'm Johnny Ballgan. This is Westwood One. Download the Westwood One Sports app.
1: Wow, wow, whoa. The Knicks are up 2-0. New York stole two games in San Antonio. The next two are in the Garden with a chance to sweep. Game three of the NBA Finals is tomorrow night. Westwood One Sports.
2: The U.S. Treasury quietly released its official financial report for 2025. It appears by its own numbers, the U.S. government seems insolvent. It's reported that the Treasury shows about $6 trillion in assets and over $47 trillion in liabilities. Add it all up, and it looks like the U.S. owes more than $130 trillion it doesn't have. 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

0: 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Love it.
1: Johnny Ball game, Westwood 1, 3108-404910. Biggest NBA game, and I don't even know how long. You know, I'd have to rack the brain, you know, one of those mega series with Steph and Braun, right? I mean, this is a mega game. I mean, 25 mil watching. It's the most expensive game to watch in person in the history of basketball. Can I say that? Stuart Kovacs, producer, can I say that? This is the most expensive basketball game if you ever wanted to watch a basketball game. The exhibition, the sport that James Naismith created. You're going to watch a basketball game. This is the most expensive game you'll ever have to pay. I mean, is that fair?
2: I don't think anything comes close. Yeah.
1: Okay, right? I mean, it feels like it. I agree. I mean, a massive game. And by the way, Westwood won. You know, we get to the big boys here coming up in the morning. You just keep it here all day. We'll get the terrific coverage of this game, and hopefully you guys will. Let's get back to the calls. San Diego, Owen in San Diego, you're up. You got Johnny Ballgame on Westwood 1. What do you know? What do you say?
3: And Johnny, I got two answers, one for the Chicago fans and one for the Spurs. San Diego, California Bears. And Spurs and seven.
1: Why?
3: Which one?
1: Spurs and seven.
3: Because everyone's been talking about the Spurs, and now everyone has no hope in the Spurs, so they're going to come back going to New York.
1: All right. What are you doing right now, Owen? You hanging? You partying?
3: No, I do engineering construction, so reading up on codes, listening to you guys.
1: Appreciate you tuned in. Westwood 1, Owen in San Diego, thank you for the call. If the Spurs come back, man, wow, right? I don't even want to think that because, to be honest, I, like I said, I ain't got no beef with Nick fan. I kind of want him to have this moment. I do. I know a few guys in this business that are huge Nick fans, and I know my producer Stuart Kovacs does too, and they would love in their lifetime to see this. You have like three generations of Nick fans now that have never witnessed a title. When you start adding those generations, like, oh yeah, grandpa was around when the Knicks won the title. Like, it's kind of where they are, I think. But that's not a very good sell there, Owen. But yeah, if I almost don't even want to say if the Spurs were to come back and win a game seven, which would be in San Antonio, Stuart, I would feel for Nick fan if they end up losing this up 2-0. Yeah. And I don't think they will. I'm not saying they will. I think the Spurs win tonight, though. They won't. They've been the better team. What, 6 out of 8 quarters? Maybe 7? They're the better team. Nick Fan is the smartest guy in the room. I don't know why I'm not just listening to him constantly. They're the richest guy in the room now, too. These money line Knicks? I would imagine if I was a diehard Nick fan, what were they, +8? +6 game two? I would have taken the money line, absolutely hammered it. But I also would have taken the points in case I just missed the money line. I still would have cleaned up in the game. I would imagine a lot of Knicks fans have been doing that. Money line, money line, money line. Just loving every bit of this run. I can't even imagine. I mean, am I going to go down this rabbit hole and say New York fan? What would be a worse moment? Oh, if the Knicks do puke this away, which I don't think they will, but oh. Spurs. Wemby has to take over the series. Dylan Harper needs to play more and be the second best player. I think that's the start there with the Spurs. And then, you know, what will the Knicks do with the emotion? It will lift them. And this might be an easy peasy. We've seen that in the NBA so many times. Home team. They're fired up, fans right on top of the opponent, which will be the case tonight. I don't buy the whole, hey, You got all these rich people. They don't cheer. No, rich people love their team too. They'll be cheering. It'll be fun. And it might be one of those runaways. Or, you know, we've also seen the flippage of that. A team runs out of steam. They lose a little because they come out a little too hyped and it doesn't last. We don't know. I mean, what are the Spurs going to do with that crowd? Bunch of kids. You heard me say, like, dude, they'd be like the 77 Blazers young to win it. And that's 50 years ago. So young teams don't win in this league. Why would it be them? And why would this Knicks team be the team that would puke that type of lead away? I will say this, though, and I forgot to throw this in on the opening. The 77 Blazers, the youngest team to ever win a title, they were down 0-2. And they won 4 in a row and 1-6. Now, I get it. You don't have, I know. The two games they lost were in the Spectrum, Philly. The house that the doctor built. That's where the first two games were. So, yeah, they didn't lose the first two games. Or it wasn't at home, if you get what I'm saying. And that's the first time, you know, that's not, no team has come back losing the first two home games like the Spurs did. Blazers won the first, lost the first two games in Philly. So that's kind of weird. Maybe it took two games and they were able to kind of get their whereabouts. That's where the Spurs need to be. But what a matchup, though, right? Just what a game. If you're a sports fan, basketball fan, you know, love the Knicks, hate the Knicks, Spurs, whatever, I think you're into this, especially on a Monday night. Stuart Kovacs, producer, where are you watching this tonight? I seriously doubt you got a press pass, right?
2: No, I will be working at the other place for the game tomorrow. That'll be the that'll be what I'm doing.
1: Stu's working. Okay. Yeah, Stu's going to be working at his other job. He's a television star. So, yeah. Stu's got that gig, but he'll be following. I'm at my house. I got a suite set up, like a 90-inch TV, and then I got like a 66-inch mounted right below the 90-inch right on a wall. So, I mean, if you do the multi-view, you know, on YouTube TV, it was a free plug, but I can get 8 games on the same time. It is so choice for college football and stuff. But that's where I'm going to be watching this one tonight. Have a baseball game on below or whatever. Oh, the only question is, what's the right food? What should I eat during this game? Any suggestions there? 310-840-4910. I got the Spurs tonight, but you'd be a moron. No, never mind. Check that. I'm not going to call anybody a moron. But you're barking at the moon if you think the Spurs are going to just find whatever needs to be found and win this series, in my opinion. And I understand you're one jumper away from this being 1-1, Spurs fan. That run at the end of regulation, that was beautiful. You found whatever needed to be found, and you should have won the game and stole it. But no, this Knicks team, it's crazy. It's just like, I don't even know what the thought process will be if they lose, because they don't. In every single game, you think they're going to lose at some point. That's the craziest thing about this Knicks team. Like, at every game, you're like, okay, this will be the game they lose. They're, you know, Cleveland, they're up 20 early. Okay, they're going to get this one. No, Knicks come back. The Spurs just keeping them at arm's length the entire game one until they didn't. What a series. What a game. I'm in. Even though it's 2-0, I'm in. 310-840-4910. Johnny Ballgame on Westwood One Sports. Guys, download the Westwood One Sports app.
4: Wow, wow, whoa. The Knicks are up 2-0. New York stole 2 games in San Antonio. The next 2 are in the Garden with a chance to sweep. Game 3 of the NBA Finals is tomorrow night. Westwood One Sports.
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12: WKTY weather for western Wisconsin and southeastern Minnesota.
13: Cloudy skies expected today with thunderstorms likely. High temperatures reach up to 79. Southeasterly winds 5 to 10 miles an hour. Cloudy skies expected with fog in spots tonight. Chance for scattered thunderstorms. Lows level off around 66. Partly cloudy with fog early tomorrow. Highs level off around 91. Right now, 66.

0: not that you need my advice or take it, but not whatever. But keep being you. Annoy everybody. Enjoy this. Celebrate like it's 1973. Keep being annoying. I'm loving the show. I really am. And I want to see it keep going for you guys. That'd be fun. Smartest guy in the room. Keep being you. I think it's funny how the Knicks haven't mattered in so long, and the first time they do, a very passionate fan base is excited about it, and everybody else is, like, turned off. That's why we love sports, too, man. Let's get to Montreal. Appreciate Tony in Montreal. He's now on Westwood One Sports. Tony, what you got, man?
1: Johnny Ball game. Love it, man. Guess what? I'm the Knicks North fan club of one. I don't care about any Toronto Raptors. It's Montreal for the Knicks. And check this out, Johnny. They scored 1,562 points in the last 13 games. Okay? They've outscored their opponents by 273 points. And their points per 100 possessions is 124.6 points per game. And they've only given up 101.5 points per 100 possessions of the opponents for a plus 23. And guess what? Golden State had 117 and only a plus 15. And San Antonio in 99 had 102.3 and only a plus 10. You know, that's 23 versus 10. That's how good the Knicks are. You know, and I've been watching them since the season, and I'm saying to myself, are these talking heads on national TV? I'm not talking about you, Johnny, because you're pulling for the Knicks because, yeah, it's 53 years, so you should be happy for Knicks fans that are going berserk. And, you know, the talking heads, the pros, the guys that you see on those national shows, no way, OKC is going to knock them out, Wemby's going to knock them out. Guess what? You cannot knock out a team of five. There's five players that are complementary players that make up for any weakness any of those starting five have. And then you got a guy like Shamet or Robinson that comes off. And then when we played Philly, the message was sent to the NBA. 50 points off the bench out of 140. Nobody took the Knicks seriously. And the team management, the team cohesiveness, and I call him Dr. J. Jalen is a star, man. Come on. Nobody recognizes that. And it's annoying, man. You call it the way it is.
0: And appreciate you, pal. Thanks for the call. Let me get in here real quick, Tony. Appreciate you saying that. But I just love seeing the drought end. I'm a Pacific Northwest guy, you guys. That's where I grew up. Knick fan, never got in my way for anything. And I like the passion. That's why I'm in this business. And if you've heard me for 10 minutes, you can say, oh, that guy's passionate. Hell yeah. Johnny Ballgame passion. But they've just always had the answer. And those numbers, hell yeah. The fashion they're doing this with, hell yes. You know, if it's going to keep being grown men versus boys, the Spurs have no chance here. And that's what it's been. This team is a grown man team, and how do you not like the way the Knicks play? Like, you just got to hate the Knicks. They play a fun brand of basketball. They don't just take threes every possession. No, they do a lot of stuff anyway. And Brunson's a badass, second rounder, had to fight for everything in this league, and now he's, I don't know, maybe the best American basketball player in this country. I mean, I don't want to go down a rabbit hole. I love a lot of guys. But yeah, the dude's money. 310-840-4910. I'm Johnny Ballgame. It's time. Yep, you know it. You love it. It's two for two with Stu.
2: What will the sports world be talking about in the morning? It's two for two with Stu.
3: All right, Ballgame. I know we talked about the Myles Garrett trade earlier, but we had another big trade in the NFL this week, and that is A.J. Brown finally getting traded. He gets moved to the Patriots, the team that lost in the Super Bowl. So, simple question for you here. Do you think trading for A.J. Brown keeps the Patriots in contention as one of the best teams in the AFC?
0: Oh, man. You're good, Stu. You're good. I think it's an upgrade over Stephon Diggs, no question. It gives him an all-pro caliber receiver for a quarterback that, look, if he would have won league MVP, nobody would have batted an eye. They would have been, okay, yeah. Like, if Drake May would have won MVP, now you get him this? My only question is, dude, A.J. Brown, are we going to see you reading a book on the sideline because you're not getting enough targets? So you want to send a message like a 12-year-old? Well, hey, if you're not going to throw me the ball, I might as well just read a book on the sidelines. Like, can we not fart around with that stuff? And can we just play ball? And is Mike Vrabel the guy? Is the Patriots system, their facility, their program, if you will, the right organization to be able to kind of nip some of that stuff in the bud? Like, for me, Stu, my A.J. Brown beef is like everything but between the lines. And it's like some of these receivers, it sucks. If they don't get their 14 targets, it doesn't matter if you're winning or losing or whatever. They're going to be petulant little punks in some cases. Like, if they don't get their targets, you know when they're upset. And A.J. Brown has done that in the past, even on really good teams. So I don't know what A.J. Brown we're going to get. No more book reading. No more book club on the sideline, A.J. Brown. And let's see what he can do in Foxborough with a really talented quarterback in Drake May, Stu.
3: Yeah, and to your point, you know, when he was with the Eagles, obviously he had Saquon Barkley running the ball, Jalen Hurts running the ball, Devontae Smith. So he had a lot to contend with. Now in New England, he's kind of the guy. Obviously, Drake May is the guy. But in terms of, like, you know, running backs, tight ends, receivers, he's a clear alpha. So it's going to be – you're right. If there's a game where he doesn't get the ball and they lose, it's going to be interesting to see how he reacts.
0: You're right, Stu. I mean, think about it. Like, could A.J. Brown, fantasy owner, could he lead the NFL in targets this year or be in the top six? I mean, where else are they going to go? What are they going to do offensively? How many targets? What are they going to do with this guy? Good question, Stu.
3: All right, moving on to baseball here. It appears that Tarek Skubal, the Tigers ace, is on his way back from his elbow injury. In a minor league rehab game on Sunday, he pitched 5 scoreless innings. Obviously, a lot of trade rumors revolving around Skubal, especially since the Tigers are not out of it, but they are way back. They are 12 games under 500 in the AL Central, about 9 games back. And he's a free agent after this year. So, Tarek Skubal, where do you think he is after the August 3rd MLB trade deadline?
0: Dude, I'm buying. I think my boy Mike Wickett said it last night, but I think I'm buying the Brewers, dude. They have the farms. It's going to have to be a team, guys, that is so deep in their farm system that they're okay potentially trading 2, like, top 10 prospects in their system to rent Skubal for 2 months. I don't know if you guys remember this back in the day. The Brewers did that with CC Sabathia. They gave pieces to rent Sabathia, and they went to the playoffs and whatnot. I can see the Brewers. I mean, what else are you going to do with the Dodgers? You could all of a sudden bring Skubal to a Dodgers series. The question is, how much are you willing to give to a rental? Like, I'd love to see, like, the Seattle Mariners, for example, a really good farm system. Are they willing to trade to rent Skubal? I don't think so. I think it's going to be a team like that, Stu, a pretty good team that has pieces in the system, and then you rent him, and we'll see if he makes the difference. But baseball trade deadline talk, I know we're not there right now, but it'll be pretty interesting as we move forward there. But yeah, I'll say the Brewers right now. Shout out Mike Wickett.
3: Yeah, and to your point on MLB.com, before the season, they're ranked as the number one farm system in the sport. They have the third best prospect, a shortstop, and they have 5 guys in the top 100. So you and Mike Wickett are correct. You seem to be on the right track with the Brewers as a team that can trade for him.
0: There he is, 2 for 2 with Stu. Westwood One, Johnny Ball Game. Stu, would you say growing up, I mean, you're a Northeastern guy. You're a New York City guy. Are you like, are the Knicks far and away your NBA team? If so, like, how are you handling all this?
3: I'm a Lakers fan. I've been a I'm a Kobe guy and a Lakers guy. Yeah. I don't have any problem with the Knicks, but they were not my team growing up. No.
0: Gotcha. Okay. Stu is a Lakers fan. So it's the Lakers in basketball. It's the Raiders in football.
3: Got my West Coast there.
0: Are you a Mets? Who's your baseball team?
3: Yankees.
0: The Yankees, my bad. So sorry. No disrespect there. Stuart, terrific job all morning. And we'll hand things off to the big fellas and keep the coverage right here on Westwood One. The biggest NBA game since? I don't know. I'm trying to think. I mean, I bet LeBron, Steph involved. I got the Spurs. There's probably more hope. I just want a better series. Johnny Ballgame. That's at Ballgame underscore KTIK on X. At Johnny Ballgame underscore KTIK on the gram. Westwood
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0: One.
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14: I would just prefer for this team to play their best or close to their best more often, because I don't think they played nearly their best against Philly. I don't think they played nearly their best against Minnesota. I don't think they played even close to their best against Los Angeles. Yeah, the season is young. Jordan Love missed time with an injury early, and guys have been in and out, but for the most part on offense, they've been relatively healthy. At some point, I want to see this team be a little bit more consistent and play a little bit better week to week, because at some point, you don't get to say, well, the team's really talented and they're really, really good. They just shoot themselves in the foot. Well, no, if you shoot yourself in the foot and you make a lot of mistakes, then you're not that good of a team. You're just a really talented team. I think this team needs to grow up a little bit, needs to mature a little bit, needs to execute at a little higher level, and that's fine. They're still really, really young, and there's a lot of season left.
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0: Thank you for joining us. It is the Drake Toll Show. Drake is not here. I don't know where Drake is. Addy is here. Curtis is here. Curtis is cranky. I already know that. I can just tell on my phone. I don't even know where my phone is. I've got a text here. Addy said, good morning, in what seemed like a very nice tone, but you can never tell in text. And then, Curtis, how did you respond to that?
1: No. They did it again when she actually said it.
0: And it's amazing because, at least in my experience, Addy is a little slow to come around. Curtis is too. But Addy, you seem like you're in a tremendous mood. You send us pictures of what look like a crawfish boil. Okay. We will obviously get into the Knicks and all these different things, but we have to get some things established first because we are reconnecting after a little bit. Welcome, welcome, welcome, however you are listening or possibly viewing the show. Just go to the Drake Toll YouTube channel and you can see all of us. Actually, you'll just see Addy. It'll be kind of like this, what I'm doing right now. You won't see Curtis or I. You will see Addy. You'll see all three, but you know what I mean. It's a bunch of guys. So anyway, we got a bunch going on today. Thank you, thank you, thank you.
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0: 375, hundreds and hundreds of radio stations across North America, including our Canadian friends as well. 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Let's do try this. Good morning, even if Curtis says no. How is everyone?
3: Curtis, we do not need that energy.
0: No, I was going to say I've done a lot of Mondays. Is this typical Monday fare? Not really.
3: This is every day for Curtis, right?
1: Every day that I wake up at 1:30 in the morning. Yeah, I'm just like no.
0: It's true. Yeah, that
3: Curtis.
0: Is true.
3: We have a guest jarring. Host. We have a guest host. You got to be on your best behavior.
0: Now this is.
4: I doubled the size of it, you dumb person.
3: And there's Curtis.
0: Yes. By the way, I'm always impressed by both of your Trump impersonations. And because he's going to be at MSG tonight, we will need to warm that up. And we'll get into that discussion a little bit later. It did look like you were, Addy, were you like a crawfish boil yesterday or something? You sent us pictures and automatically I was like, that looked good.
3: 180 pounds really of crawfish. Good. Yeah. So half of my family's from New Orleans. So my mom's side of the family is from New Orleans.
0: Beautiful.
3: So this is my uncle up here. We put together this crawfish boil, had like over 200 people there. We had a good time. We had a good time. Lots of crawfish, lots of beer, lots of good vibes.
0: That sounds good.
3: Oh, it was so good. It was so good. I think I didn't even eat that much. I had like maybe like 3 pounds of crawfish because I was just focused on everything else. I was, you know, socializing,
0: right.
3: Hosting, meeting all the random people, playing some beer pong as one does, getting in the bouncy house.
0: That sounds... Yeah. What'd you guys do? Like as a family, was it somebody's house or did you go to a park? I mean, they look like.
3: So it was a cul-de-sac that my uncle, like his house, like the neighborhood that's where his house is. So it was a cul-de-sac. So we just took over the cul-de-sac, got the bouncy house. We got like an ice cream truck that was like prepaid for. We catered all the stuff. We had a million tables out there. The one thing he didn't trust me on is he only got 2 pony kegs, which isn't even a full-size keg. 2 small kegs. And I was like, buddy.
0: Does he not know the family? I mean, what's wrong with
3: that? I was like, I'm bringing my friends, my degenerate friends. And we killed both kegs, like, immediately. So then we had to go do a beer run and everything like that. I was like, dude, like, what did you think was going to happen?
0: Oh, that's the worst.
3: He's like, we've never killed a keg before. I was like, yeah, but you've never had us. You've never had a bunch of 20-something-year-old degenerates. Like, it was a good time.
0: Right. You know, speaking of that, it's so nice. We have a 16-year-old in the house. We'll get to the NBA Finals in a minute, but this is far more important. We have a 16-year-old in the house now, and we throw a lot of parties, too. And for the first time, not this weekend, but last weekend, we did the same thing. We ran out of certain items, and it was just like, walked right up to her and went, hey, you're sober. Here you go. And they're more than happy to. They want to drive all the time, so they'll go get whatever you want. Now, they can't get booze unless you have an adult with them. But still, it is so great. We go out. We have our own personal Uber driver now, 16-year-old. Shout out to my daughter, Maya. She was like, yeah, I want to drive. I'm like, cool, because, yeah, daddy's had a little too much. Daddy's been overserved. Oops, sorry.
3: Your own designated driver now. That's the best. That's amazing.
0: Yeah, she's really learning a lot, too. Like, I'll just, you know, like I was cooking something the other day. We had a bunch of people over, and I'm like, oh, I forgot this. And it's like, you got to get this, this, and this. And then she'd run, and then like a minute later, oh, yeah, we're low on ice. Go back. Like, she's just like, oh, my God, what's wrong with these people?
3: She can drive now. So, it's exciting.
0: Yeah, it is absolutely great. But anyway, that looked amazing. Like, what do you got? Like, when you do like a boil like that, what is it like? You got crawfish and corn? And is it like, did you guys do the whole thing and then pour it out on the table and all that kind of stuff?
3: Oh, yeah. We had, so we had different things. We had something called a loco that was like a huge thing that we had that was doing the crawfish. Then we had another like this giant pot. So we had all that. Hey, another seasonings, the corns, the potatoes, the artichokes. You put other things in there, like you put like pineapple and like some oranges just to get different flavors in there. And yeah, 180 pounds of crawfish that we had shipped in from Louisiana the morning of. So it was the real deal. We weren't going somewhere like up here in D.C. and just getting anything. So we were.
0: Plus,
3: yeah, it was good.
0: You must have done it early because you seem like you're in a fairly chipper mood this morning.
3: So I will say that was Saturday. I sent you pictures from Saturday.
0: Oh, okay. I see.
3: Yeah. Right. I mean, last night, okay, I mean, yeah, what time did I go to bed? I went to bed at like 11, 11 o'clock.
0: Okay. Not bad. All right, we are established. Good morning, good morning, good morning. The big game is tonight between the, there's a lot of stuff going on, but the Knicks and the Spurs, game number three. And at about 20 minutes past the hour, we're getting a little bit more of this whole thing. But the everything surrounding it, and we'll get into the president, and it's going to be non-political. We'll get into the president about 40 minutes past the hour. But the first thing that pops to mind here is just, president aside for just a second, is just how bananas the whole arena is going to be. And I've been in MSG, and MSG is tough anyway. It might be the toughest arena in terms of, they already do, like, everyone's freaking out, like, TSA, airport security, they already do that in New York. They already do all that kind of stuff, so I don't know that it's going to be that different. I'm just talking about the atmosphere itself. Like, if the Spurs couldn't handle two games at home, by the way, let me bring this up. This just popped into my 880 mind. Do you guys like the whole... I've had a huge debate over the weekend, just because this is all I have in my life. Thank you. The whole, because I think small markets do this. Like, L.A. doesn't do this. New York doesn't do this. The whole T-shirt, everybody's in a T-shirt, and everybody's got is color-coded and all that kind of stuff. Before I give you my opinion on it, Curtis, Addy, thoughts on when it's a playoff or a game like this where they're all color-coded? Like, in San Antonio, what was it like? Pink, blue, whatever. The Knicks are orange, by the way. So whoever was the marketing person who had the orange section, like, I don't know, maybe you throw the orange section out against the Knicks. Maybe that's just me. But what did you guys think of color-coded sections in the NBA Finals in San Antonio?
3: Well, Curtis, I'm curious to hear your thoughts because you only wear black T-shirts. So...
1: See, I didn't know any other color shirt
0: like
1: existed.
0: We're all in mourning.
3: I know. I did wear...
0: You're like Johnny Cash. You're the man in black.
3: Yeah, it's like, I feel like... Every time I've ever been to, like, a championship game or in any sort of postseason, they've never done that. I've always been when they do, like, rally towels, which maybe, I guess...
0: Right. I like that.
3: Yeah.
0: I like that. When the whole arena's, like, going crazy.
3: Time. I've actually never been when there's, like, a color-coded, like, shirt section. That is bizarre to me. But it's San Antonio. What else do you do?
0: Two thoughts is I could be wrong because somebody absolutely just went crazy on me. So I did this Friday. I was doing the show on Friday, and I ripped into it. And then a bunch of people were texting, calling, however you connect, and saying that you're no fun and you're anti-sports and you're this and you're that. And I'm like, look, I'm all for, like, tarps off is really funny right now. I think tarps off is awesome. And I don't know what you guys think of tarps off, but, you know, everybody taking their shirt off and they're waving everything at baseball games. I think that's really funny. I'm not anti-fun. I'm fun guy. But I think that whole, like, deal of, you know, okay, you got to wear that T-shirt. First of all, I wouldn't. Like, if I bought a nice Mitchell and Ness jersey and everything, and I've dressed up for the game. Like, in San Antonio, I'm not trying to stereotype, but, like, in L.A., they're never going to do that because they dress so expensively. They're like, no, I already got my stuff together. Or in L.A. or something like that, they're sitting courtside, like, you want me to put on a T-shirt? Like, I'm not doing that. I'm not color-coding my T-shirt. So, like, in places like Oklahoma City, San Antonio, you know, Sacramento, Utah, like, I could see that. No offense. I could see that. In some of the major markets, people aren't doing that. They're too fashion conscious for it. Right?
3: I'm close enough to San Antonio. Austin, where I'm from, is close enough to San Antonio where I can make fun of San Antonio. Like, I feel like I have that right. I can do that. Yeah, that's just, I don't know. Like, whenever I show up, I'll be honest with you, like, I'm always in, like, a jersey. I'm ready. Like, I don't dress to the nines or anything when I'm watching a game just because, like, normally I'm going to baseball games. But I feel like the shirts thing is just very, I get it. Maybe you're trying to have fun. I don't know. The orange, I would be so mad if I was sitting in the orange section, if I'm being honest with you. Like, I'd be so mad.
0: Yeah, because it's the Knicks. The other thing it did is, and then I'll get into game three with it, the other thing it does is it highlights Knicks fans. Because all of them are wearing, like, jerseys or something. And so, like, when you're watching the game and they took over San Antonio, especially at the baselines, you can see the Knicks fans even more because they've got these t-shirts on, and then the people not in the t-shirts stick out, and those are all the Knicks fans. So my point in bringing that up is think about how the Spurs couldn't handle the first two games at home. They just, Wemby and these guys seemed a bit overwhelmed, and we forget that these guys are like 20, 21, 22. San Antonio's never been in the playoffs, let alone this far with this team. And then tonight at Madison Square Garden, like, again, president aside, how bananas is it going to be? How loud? How crazy? I've covered NBA Finals games. You can't even, the players can't even work out before the game. Like, they'll try to take shots, and there's so much media that it's on the floor. It's, you know what I mean? It really, they'll all say, like, oh, yeah, it's all the same. It can't be. Like, you're sitting there. I remember I was covering the Bulls in the Jordan era, and, like, Steve Kerr is like, could you get off the court? And I'm like, I don't know where to go. Like, I'm getting forced onto the court. Like, you're going to have to shoot around me, bro. And he's like, no, I'm not. And he's a nice guy. And he was, like, looking at me like, who is this jackass on the court just standing here? And it was me, of course. So everything changes. But I wonder if this young Spurs team is going to lose before the game even begins, which is, it's going to be bananas, and you're going to have all the celebrities courtside, and you're going to, like, that's pretty intimidating. So who knows? But they're young.
3: It's never good when you're going into something down two. You always want to at least win one at home. That is a known thing in any sport. You want to win one at home. And to go into a city like New York, yeah, like you said, this is not like when they were playing Oklahoma. It's not like they're going to OKC and they're just going, you know, north of the Texas border and they're just going to stop at that casino.
0: You're
3: going to
0: anger so many people with that accent. Hey, you're not going to Oklahoma City.
3: You're not going to Oklahoma City. I'm going to, yeah, if I made you mad with that accent, that's okay. I'm a Texan. You know that we already have beef. Oklahoma and Texas, that's our thing.
0: That's right.
3: We're like little brothers and stuff. But yeah, it's New York. It is New York. And so I'll be shocked. I will be shocked if the Spurs win tonight. Let alone take any games. I feel like this Knicks team just looks unstoppable.
0: They are. By the way, I can't wait for the documentary. And I can't decide either what this is going to be like. Like, I don't want to jump ahead, but I don't play for the Knicks, so what does it matter? Like, they haven't won a title. Now, I was talking to a New York friend of mine. They've had a parade. I mean, what was it, 2011, the Giants won the Super Bowl, and I'm sure. But the thing about New York is, and I was explaining to him, and he said, okay, yeah, you're right. Is that, okay, probably more Giants fans than Jets fans, but still, there's a fair amount of Jets fans. There's a lot of Yankee fans. There's some Mets fans. But when it comes to the NBA, like, the Knicks own, like, 95% of that market. So if and when, more when than if, they have a parade in New York, what is that going to be like? That's going to be one of the more madhouse parades in the history of championship parades, is it not? That's going to be crazy.
3: That city is so deprived. They need a championship. They need one. I mean, 2011, that was a while ago now. Think about it. I mean, that was
0: a while
3: ago.
0: Yeah, I mean, you're looking at, 15 years, and that's crazy.
3: Yeah, I was 9 years old, so it's been a long time. It's been a long time.
4: What? Okay?
3: Yeah. Yeah.
0: Plus, I've attended and covered quite a few of these parades. And I'll just use San Francisco, fairly similar size market. I mean, New York's much bigger. But I remember I was riding in on one of the years. I don't know. The Giants won in 10, 12, and 14, whatever year it was. And it's my normal time to go into work. My show started at 10 o'clock in the morning. And I am on a train about 30 minutes, and it goes through Oakland and a lot of places that are fairly unsavory. And so normally, like, I'll give you an example. I would be sitting and working on my iPad, headphones, keeping to myself, and I would smell a waft, and I would look over, and there was a dude just right next to me at like 6:30 in the morning, like, smoking crack, and he would look at me like, what are you doing? Like, he would act like I was the alien out of left field, like, why are you bothering me? I'm smoking some crack here. Come on, man. I'm starting my day. You do coffee, I do crack. Like, come on, man. What's the difference? What's the difference? So that's where I'm coming from. And I was coming in one year, I remember, and people are passing a bottle of Jack Daniels. Now, this is pre-COVID, but they're passing a bottle of Jack Daniels around. People are sucking down beers. This isn't surprising anybody. It's a championship parade. There's kids on there. People are, you know, partaking in smoking some trees.

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1: I'm getting ahead of myself here, but I don't play for the Knicks. Like, people are like, don't say that, don't say that. It's like, I don't play for the team, man. I don't believe in any of that stuff. I don't believe in that. You know, we can talk about the parade. Now, if we were a, you know, certain fan of a certain team, you're not going to do that. Like, if you were a fan of the Knicks, you wouldn't want me talking about it. I'm just simply saying that I think in terms of how crazy parades get, victory parades get, this might be the tops.
2: Do you think the rats are going to come out? Do you think the rats are going to be celebrating too? Do you think they're going to come out?
1: Everything, everyone,
3: little Knicks jerseys,
1: all of it.
2: Little Knicks jerseys.
1: Oh yeah,
2: little rats.
1: It's absolutely. They'll be coming out like, hey, I got to be part of this party. Can you imagine? Gotcha. Yeah, there's going to be stuff everywhere.
4: I'm coming.
1: I mean,
2: I like it.
1: Yeah, it's going to be insane. Anyway, we got ahead of ourselves. All right, let's talk about the game itself. Game three. How did we get here? What is this going to be like tonight? Can the Spurs handle it? And everybody's going to be, of course, talking about Wemby. He's going to be number one on the list of somebody who needs to turn this whole thing around. He is talking confidently that they can turn it around, but absolutely, can they? We'll get into that conversation coming up next. Plus, we got a lot of stuff. By the way, you can be our one caller of the day, because I think when I fill in, I think we get one. It's generally someone that calls in early. Something like that. That's at least has been my experience. So let's do it. You can be the lucky caller of the day at 310-840-4910 on the Westwood One Sports Talk and Text line. That's 310-840-4910. Not only are you listening to us, but you can see us as well. Drake Toll Show on his YouTube channel. Make sure that you hang out there as well. John Lund in for Drake. Let's get into the actual game itself. We'll do it next right here on Westwood One Sports and the Westwood One Sports app.
5: Wow, wow, whoa. The Knicks are up 2-0. New York stole two games in San Antonio. The next two are in the Garden with a chance to sweep. Game three of the NBA Finals is tonight. Westwood One Sports.
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4: Welcome back. Drake Toll Show on a Monday. Drake is not here. Here's how it's going to work this week. So I'm here today. John Lund, thanks for joining us. Addie and Curtis are here every day. Curtis is very angry about that and questions his life and his choices every single day. We just got done talking about that. You guys will be here with Drake tomorrow. I'll be back on Wednesday, then Drake Thursday, Friday. Is that right? That's what I was told. Maybe
5: yeah,
4: you guys don't know
5: Tuesday,
4: that.
5: He's here Tuesday, Thursday, Friday. It's very odd schedule.
4: Yeah, very odd schedule. We almost had our caller of the day, apparently. We had one ring, and that person hung up. They decided they had better things to do. 310-840-4910 on the Westwood One Sports Talk.
6: Good answer.
4: Probably NBA Finals, but hey, we're open to whatever that you would like to discuss. That would be absolutely fine. If you have not heard Addie and Curtis's Trump impersonations, maybe at 40 minutes past the hour you will. You will enjoy them very much, so much so that you should probably stay in your car for it. It's really good because he is going to attend, the President of the United States is going to attend the NBA Finals. Question is, should he? Total non-political conversation. I just have an issue with it, and we will discuss it 40 minutes past the hour. As far as the finals themselves, maybe this is overly simplistic. I think we forgot for a minute, maybe the bookmakers did and everybody who was already anointing the Spurs, but they've kind of had a weird trajectory to the NBA Finals, which is most teams, it kind of takes a minute. Like, you get to the doorstep, you play in a playoff series, you lose. You get to the conference finals, you lose. Then you finally get to the NBA Finals, you win. Like, Jordan was drafted in 84, won in 91. They didn't, you know, you have your Magic Johnsons who won right away. But for the most part, there's kind of a stepping stool kind of a thing. You kind of take steps and win a title. I think people forgot that the Spurs, as young as they are, Harper and Castle, but, you know, Wemby's 22, that they haven't been through this. This is their first playoff together, and I think a lot of people thought, well, they're the Spurs. Duncan, Robinson, Greg Popovich, like, this isn't that. That's not what these guys are. They're really young. And even though the Knicks haven't been to this far in the playoffs, that Brunson's been around and Kat's been around and Ananobi's been around, and a lot of these guys are seasoned veterans, and I think that's what we're seeing. And I think that Wemby is going to be the one, I don't know, to take over for LeBron or whomever. But right now, he doesn't have really a consistent offensive game. His fire doesn't run for four quarters yet. He's very emotional. You saw how emotional he got at the end of the Western Conference Finals. And it's funny because I remember watching it thinking he's crying and losing his mind. It's like, dude, you kind of have to adapt that Kobe Bryant, where Kobe, after, what was it, two games, they were up 2-0, and the guy asked him after the game, like, Kobe's like, we won anything yet? Like, we haven't won anything yet. And I almost think because Wemby's 22 and he's a young guy that he kind of thought, well, we won the West and we're going to beat the Knicks. We got this thing. And I think that there's reality being hit in the face. Now, can they come back? Yeah, I think so. But I don't think it's Wemby's time. Am I wrong in that evaluation? Maybe it is. But it just seems to me that there's kind of a way that this happens and it doesn't happen right away. And the Knicks seem like the veteran team and Wemby and the Spurs kind of seem overwhelmed by the whole thing. And that was their first two games at home. So what's game three going to mean?
5: I think you said it right there. It's Wemby and the Spurs versus the Knicks. Wemby and the Spurs.
4: Like a rock band.
5: I feel like this team just needs time to grow, and I feel like they need to develop their players a little bit more, this Knicks team. And when we saw them last season when they got knocked out, it was like, okay, well, they're working towards something. Then this year, they take turns, I feel like, dominating. It's not just Brunson every single game. There are other players who are with him and playing at a high-caliber level. Whereas when you look at the Spurs, I just feel like if Wimby's not on, they're not winning. Even when Wemby is on, I just feel like you need some people to lift him up just a little bit more. But if he's not on, they're not winning. And I feel like that is not the recipe to win basketball games.
4: Yeah, because I'm watching this thing. And like, for example, in game number two, everybody saw it, but I'll just recap it real quick. He scores 7 in the first half. He looks completely lost. And then in the second half, he scores 22. But the problem with it is that you've got to be consistent throughout. You've got to give him you got to be four quarters. And his fire, and he's got it. He's got the it. He's got the it that Jordan had. He has the it that Kobe has. But the difference is, and people forget this about Kobe, I actually covered this game when he threw up the air balls in 1998 and he wasn't quite ready and he was 18 years old and Kobe basically said, I'll be back. This reminds me a lot of that. Now, is Wemby better than that version of Kobe at 18? Of course he is. But I think also is he, this is really strange and nobody's really picked up on this and I don't think anybody's talked about it, which is he doesn't have a complete offensive game. he's incredibly athletic. Like, he scores a lot around the rim. If he gets into the paint, he can reach out and dunk like a freak. You know, he's like Stretch Armstrong or something. Like, it's all these – he's awesome. But what's his go-to move? Like, he's not Kareem with the hook. He doesn't have – like, he doesn't really have some of that. That last play, for example, he gets the ball kicked to him, and I'm thinking to myself, all right, Mitchell Robinson's on you. You take one dribble, you're in the lane, you might be able to dunk the ball from there or have some kind of a short shot. And he settles for a jump shot and kind of does what a lot of players do now, like maybe I can draw something that's not going to go in. And he kind of falls down, and I'm like, what kind of play was that? Like, that's not his quote-unquote shot. Like, Jalen Brunson has an offensive game where he gets to a certain point, throws up a little floater or a short jump shot. Like, that's his play. Like, you know that when he gets to that point or that place on the court, oh, that's going in. Like, what's Wemby's thing? Great defensive player, incredible athlete, but he doesn't really have any kind of go-tos or, hey, the game's on the line. Kobe had a jumper, especially on the baseline. You're like, oh, yeah, that's over. Jordan had that mid-range jumper. Oh, game's over. Like, the greats of all time have something that they can go to, and Wemby in game two was like, I guess I'll just shoot this jumper and we'll see if it goes in, and then it doesn't. And you're going, okay, like, he's just not quite there. And I could eat my words, no doubt. He could come back in game three and be awesome. But throughout the playoffs, he hasn't been consistent. The fire doesn't burn consistently. And offensively, he's got to get in the lab, get in the gym in the offseason, I think, and find certain things. Because his shot can't be blocked. Like, he could dominate inside. He doesn't. No, nobody posts up on the block anymore, any kind of thing like that. I don't want to sound like an old man with that. But he's got to figure something out. Because yeah, hit it right on the head. As he goes, so go the Spurs.
5: I think that's just showing his age. Like, he's just young. He is young. And I'm not saying, like, oh, the Spurs are terrible. They're not going to win any game ever. Like, I feel like this is the start of something awesome for San Antonio, something they haven't seen in a long time, in a very long time. I mean, there's no Duncan. There's no Ginobili. There's none of those names anymore. That's long gone. Long gone are those people. This is Wemby, and I feel like it wasn't just Ginobili. There were other people. Right now, it's just Wemby, like I said, and you got to build that team. I feel like if they add just one or two more pieces around Wemby, I feel like this team will be super fun to watch, and I feel like they're going to give OKC a run for their money every single year. It's going to be an all-star team if they could just add a couple extra players, because for now, yes, it's Wemby, and I think there is a little bit of pressure getting to him, and I feel like that's why we're seeing kind of not the star Wemby every single game. We get it like every other game, and that's just not enough in these high-pressure situations that are postseason games.
4: Well, and the other thing, too, is I just was double-checking these ages, and people off the top of their head will know this, but, I mean, Dylan Harper, who played really well in Game 2, he's 20. You know, Castle's 21 years old. Wemby's 22 years old. Like, I think what we did is we kind of anointed these guys, and we did it in a way because Wemby's the next. Well, he is, but he's not yet. And same with the rest of these guys. And you mentioned those names. I think because the Spurs as an organization are synonymous with maturity, experience, all those different things. But we're having an issue with, wait, that was Duncan, that was Robinson, that was Popovich, that was Parker, that was Ginobili. That's not this team. And people, I think, are also forgetting or not knowing in the first place, as everybody kind of jumps on during the finals, this is their first playoff experience. Like, this team together, these guys, not the organization, they haven't been in the playoffs. So all of a sudden, I think they skipped some steps here. I'm not going to go back and say they wouldn't have beaten OKC if they had J-Dub. They got like eight Jalen Williams on that team. So J-Dub's out. You know, Oklahoma City had some injuries. SGA had to try to carry things, and he was just too gassed to do that. So I'm not going to say that, but I am going to say that if they're healthy, Oklahoma City, because they do have that championship experience, they probably win that series with health. And if Chet Holmgren doesn't turtle up, maybe, you know, that's a whole different thing. But they had the experience. So as much as everybody got excited about San Antonio and they're going to beat the Knicks and they were the favorites, they were almost 2-1 favorites in this thing. Not to go all Brandon Sorsby on you, but they were almost 2-1 favorites on this whole thing. I wonder who he had in this thing, but I digress. And all of a sudden, I think we just my whole point is, I think we anointed the Spurs too soon. The Knicks are kind of like, yeah, we're the guys who are the veterans. We've played in a lot of these series. Maybe we haven't won titles, but you guys are giving this to the Spurs, who probably are here a year or two too early.
5: And this is exactly prisoner of the moment, because the Knicks swept the Cavs. They swept them. But because it was over so quickly and we still had the seven-game series between the Spurs and the Thunder, like, oh, this is exciting. This is more exciting than a sweep. Game 7 is one of the greatest things ever in sports. It is probably the greatest thing ever. And so we see the Spurs team like, oh, look what they did to OKC. Look what they did to SGA. Look what they did to Chet, who literally forgot how to play basketball, like you said. I mean, he looked like a child out there. I was like, we can bench his ass at some point, guys. But then, yeah, the Spurs, it was just more exciting. It was more flashy for the moment. And so we looked at that and said, oh, this is what they're going to do. They're going to take the Knicks to Game 7. What about the Knicks sweeping them in 4? What about the other way around? We saw them do that with the Cavs. We just kind of forgot. And like I said, we saw the Knicks last season. There was a glimpse of hope. We were like, oh, this is what they can be. We can see where they're trending towards, where this is just the start of something great for the Spurs. And yes, I think everybody just kind of forgot that the Knicks are the Knicks, and the Knicks are... I wouldn't be shocked if they swept. I'm going to be honest with you.
4: I wouldn't either at this point. Plus, I think we just, the whole time, and the whole battle cry was in the East. So they won 13 in a row total, which is amazing. But it's like, okay, Atlanta, and then they go through that, and then Philly beats Boston somehow. I don't know how they did it, but they did. And then it was the whole cry was, well, who have they played? It's not only who they played, they won by an average of 23. Like, this by 23 points, but like these games weren't even close. And people were still like, they haven't played anybody. And now everybody's like, well, I knew. It's like, no, you didn't. Like, there wasn't, honestly, outside of that group of fans, you know, who sit courtside all the time, which we're going to rank them later on in the program, by the way. We'll rank the courtside sitters because did you guys hear this? This is awesome. So, like, Jerry Seinfeld couldn't get tickets, and he's just irate. You know, some of the names, and now it's getting down to it. It's like, look, it's you're New Yorkers, and yeah, you're the Knicks and everything. I had this happen to me. I've covered a number of finals, and you're the local media, and you think I'm going to keep getting my great seats, and this is going to be awesome. When the Jazz played the Bulls, I was so high up in the arena. Honestly, I thought they were going to drop oxygen masks, and I had to drop because I would do post game, so I had a live microphone and a set of headphones, and I would go into the Bulls locker room and talk to players. And I was so, like, I didn't even realize they had, it was auxiliary seating. Like the highest point you could be in the stadium up by like, they have like one of those like walkways at the top to fix like the top of the lights in the arena. Like I was up that high. It was ridiculous. It took me like 40 minutes to get down to get my gear. So I'm like, it's midway through the fourth quarter and I got to go down. Like I barely saw Jordan hit the shot. Like it was like, are you kidding? Like, that's where what's happening here is, you know, Jerry Seinfeld's like, hey, I got my courtside seats, you know. Hey, do you ever remember the time where it's like, yeah, that you didn't have courtside seats? Because, like, they not only it's the biggest Knicks fans now, but then it's all these national people that are like, well, I'm going to the NBA. Like, you know, if, I don't know, throw anybody, any celebrity out there. If an A-list celebrity right now wants tickets to the NBA Finals, the NBA controls the arena, not the Knicks anymore. So when Seinfeld goes to get his tickets, the NBA is like, who are you? Like, I had this great sitcom in the 80s. It's like, the 80s, bro, that's 40 years ago.
0: You they don't want him to show up with a high schooler.
4: Oh, very nice. Very nice.
0: He's the one that did it, not me.
4: Very nice. Any thoughts? Any thoughts on that?
5: Curtis took the words right out of my mouth.
1: Big gooner.
4: Very nice. It will be interesting tonight, by the way, as part of just this whole Game 3 thing, is who's got the ticket? Like, really, who has the pull, right, from this whole thing? Like, Ben Stiller is still going to have courtside seats, I believe. Who else would be big enough to, you know,
0: Timothy Chalamet will probably be there still.
5: Yeah, what about Timothy Chalamet and Kylie
4: absolutely.
5: Jenner? Yeah.
4: Yeah, they'll be there. They're big enough. But you'll be surprised. Like, Tracy Morgan will be an interesting one. Like, he's a massive Knicks fan, but what was the last thing he was in? Like, 40 Rock or 30 Rock or whatever? 30 Rock. That show, 30 Rock. Like, dude.
0: Spike Lee's probably grandfathered in.
4: Yeah, you're right. Spike Lee, definitely. Spike Lee's definitely getting in. But the NBA holds the arena. So, like, I remember back in the day, I'm like, oh, you know, I'm local. They're like, we don't care. You know, like I remember like one, like the, this was a long time ago, but the parting of the Red Sea was Jack Nicholson. So the Lakers were playing in the Western Conference Finals. And I remember standing there with my mic and here comes Jack Nicholson right at me. And I had talked on, to tons of different people when like stars like that, to that magnitude are in the building, everybody stops. Like everyone was working out on the court. Everyone was shooting before the game. And like Jack walks in and it's like, you know, Jesus parting the sea, like, oh. And of course, in my earphone, my producer goes, "Go talk to Jack Nicholson." So I walk up to him and I'm like, he gets there and he's got handlers, right? So I got to get through the handlers. And I said, "Hey, you know, you think I could talk to Jack Nicholson?" You know, he goes, "Well, why don't you ask him?" Like, guy looks at me like, "Oh, a jackass. I'm real young." And I said, "Okay." And so I walk, "Mr. Nicholson," and he looks at me and gives me kind of a weird look. And I'm like, "Oh, no." And he said, "Would you like to do some local radio for like 5 minutes?" And he goes, he looks me up and down and he goes, "Now, I don't have the greatest jack, but I'll give it a shot." And he goes, "You know, I like to do radio, but I don't feel like doing radio today." And I stuck my hand out to shake his hand and he shook my hand and I forgot. It's almost like keeping, like if you're getting gas and you keep the thing in your car and you drive away. I was walking away and I had his hand and kind of like pulled his hand away like, "Who's this idiot?" You know, but that's what it's going to be like tonight. Like, you're going to get A-listers and, you know, the Seinfelds of the world are going to think that they're going to get courtside seats and it's going to be like, "Bro, we don't have any courtside seats." Bro.
0: Someone should have just introduced you and said, "Here's Johnny."
4: That would have been amazing.
5: That was good.
4: "Here's
5: Kurt.
4: Johnny.
5: Good job, Kurt.
4: Here's Johnny."
0: I think it's John Lund.
4: Yeah. He was really nice. He was incredibly nice to me, but he was just like, he just looked at me like, "No chance. Like, are you kidding me? Look who, I'm Jack Nicholson, man. Like, stop it." I'm, you know, this was, I'm trying to think, this is like early 2000s maybe, so he wasn't exactly Batman, but you know, he was still crushing it. So anyway,
5: well, he was all right,
4: there's
5: the
4: my
5: Joker.
4: Story. Yeah, oh yeah. Did I say Batman? Yeah, the Joker. Sorry.
5: This town needs an enema.
4: The Joker, yeah. This town needs an enema. He was amazing. All right, get your Trumps ready. This is not political, people. This is not political in any way, shape, or form. It's just, should the president be taking this moment away from Knicks fans? Because he's going to be. We'll explain. Drake is not here. John Lund in. Addy is here. Curtis is here. Thanks for joining us on Westwood One Sports and the Westwood One Sports app.
1: 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We love sports. We love to laugh. We love hearing from you. 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This is Westwood One Sports.
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20: Cloudy skies expected today, with thunderstorms likely. High temperatures reach up to 79. Southeasterly winds 5 to 10 miles an hour. Cloudy skies expected with fog in spots tonight. Chance for scattered thunderstorms. Lows level off around 66. Partly cloudy with fog early tomorrow. Highs level off around 91. Right now, it's 64 degrees.
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0: muchas novias. Hoy tengo a una, mañana a otra. Me la voy a
1: llevar a todas. I double the size of it, you dumb person. What?
2: Thanks for joining us. Drake Toll Show, John London for Drake. I'll be here Monday and Wednesday. Drake will be here. It's very confusing. Some people would get very confused by it. On what Drake is Tuesday, Thursday, Friday this week. So make sure that you plan accordingly.
3: Sound like a divorced household.
2: We'll flip it over
3: to
2: the NFL for a minute. Exactly. It's 50-50 this week. It's a divorce. You will see the kids on Tuesday, Thursday, and Friday.
3: But it's custody of me and Addie at the show.
4: Custody of Curtis.
2: Yeah, exactly. Yeah. We have Curtis. And you're the cranky one. No, actually, you're not. After you got going, it takes you a minute because if you missed it earlier, Addie texted on a text chain this morning, good morning, and Curtis just simply said, no. So there you go. Game three. The president is going to show up. By the way, top of the hour, a little NFL. Bears moving to Indiana. I'll tell you why. That's no big deal. And you would do the same thing. We'll discuss. But very underrated, both of your Trump impersonations. So he's going to be at MSG tonight in game three. This is totally non-political, not political conversation. Even though I say that, people will probably still hit us up. Not a political conversation. This is any president. Doesn't matter if it's Trump. No political affiliations here. What I'm simply saying is, you guys could think I'm wrong, and that's fine. The host is often wrong. But the Knicks have waited a long time for this, right? Haven't been in the finals since 99. Haven't had a home game since 99. Haven't won the title since 73. They've had these really cool, as all these NBA teams now do, these parties outside. Fans just want to be a part of it. I've seen this a ton of times, no matter the sport. Fans just want to be around MSG. Joe Sixpack, average person, doesn't get into MSG anymore. You're not getting in for the finals. It's, by the way, it just not to go on too long of a tangent on this, it's not meant for you and me anymore. I'm sorry, but that's just the way it is. It's meant for corporate fat cats, people with tons of money, all that kind of stuff, Super Bowls, NBA finals. They want to smooze everybody. That's just the way it is. And the president's going to come tonight, and it's going to be a little bit longer. It's going to be a bit of a pain in the butt. Secret Service is going to be there. People can't. I'm just going to keep going. People can't party outside. I think this is about the fans, especially in New York. This is about the Knicks. Compose yourself. This is about the Knicks. This is about the fans. I think this is incredibly selfish. I think that somebody needed to get to him or somebody and just say, hey, man, I get it. You're Trump. You're New York. I understand it. But this one's about the fans. You know, am I wrong in that? And again, this is not political. This is not about Trump. This is just about a president. And I think you should read the room a little bit better, because if it was a different situation, but this is all about a deprived fan base, fans who haven't seen it forever. And now what you're doing is it's this elitist walking in going, and the fans are the ones who kind of get screwed here. At least that's how I see it. I could be wrong.
4: If you want to know how long it's been, last week I saw an article saying that JFK Jr. would be very excited to see this. That's how right. long it's been. I literally saw an article that said JFK Jr. would be ecstatic. I'm like, well, he's dead. Okay, guys, sorry to the Kennedy family. Dead today, JFK Jr. Wow. That's how long it's been. And so, yes, I understand that he's a president. I understand you have, like, the Secret Service and everything like that. I saw the list on AP of the things you can and can't bring into the area based
2: right.
4: on what the Secret Service says on their website. I understand that's a president. But the thing is, like, the no block parties, none of that, like, you're totally stripping the vibe away from the city. You're stripping everything. Even if they can't get in there, we can't have fun now? This is the no fun league? Like, I didn't know this was the NFL. And so it's just unbelievable that this could go on for multiple games. I thought he was going to go to more than one. I thought he was looking at going to more than one.
2: I hope this is it. I really do, just because more than any other – and look, we're going to – this is how fandom works. This is how sports works, is that everybody, I feel like, maybe I'm wrong here, everybody I feel like is rooting for the Knicks, which is really weird, because if you're not in New York, you're not rooting for New York teams. You don't just randomly root for the Yankees. You don't randomly root for the Giants or the Jets. But I have a sense, again, could be wrong, 310-840-4910, looking for that special caller still. You can answer this question. I think most people are on the Knicks bandwagon because it's been so long. That's kind of how we work. Then once they win one, I think everybody's like, oh, these New Yorkers are unbearable. This is terrible. This is But it's been so long that we kind of jump on bandwagons for a short period of time. I'm not a Spurs fan, not a Knicks fan. But so when you sit down on your couch, it's kind of how your what fandom gets pulled out of you. And so far, because the Knicks story is so cool, I really like Mike Brown. They've done it in such a way. They seem to be kind of blue collar. The fans deserve it in New York. And then all of a sudden, he's going to show up. Does anyone want to, like, what it may sound like at the at Madison Square Garden when he shows up?
4: I showed up here. I said no MSG. That comes from China. China. MSG, that's bad for you. I show up. I get rid of it. I get rid of everybody at the MSG. I focus. I said this is basketball. This is America's sport. In San Antonio, you know, there's a lot of different people. It's not America. It's not America. It's practically Mexico and San Antonio. That's why I'm here.
2: That's 10 out of 10.
1: That's I doubled the size of it, you dumb person.
5: Came in so fast and so hard.
4: Yeah, anyway. You wouldn't know the difference.
2: That was outstanding. Did you say San Antonio's almost Mexico? San Antonio's almost Mexico.
4: San Antonio, it's very nice. Mexico. That's what I've been saying. By the way, guys, I'm from Austin, Texas, so that's, you know, I can...
2: That was outstanding.
4: Thank you.
2: Curtis, did that put you in a little bit better of a mood? That was pretty good. That was pretty good. The music was an excellent touch as well. Hit us up. That was outstanding. Outstanding.
4: We did get a text.
2: We have a chat, right? That was really good.
4: So we did get a text, and I'm going to read it because it's hilarious. It says, you sound like a Trump derangement syndrome leftist lunatic.
2: Again, we sound like a sheep. Oh, you got to be on YouTube. She's doing the dance. It's amazing. Oh, that's outstanding. Outstanding. Again,
1: double the size of it, you dumb person.
2: No political affiliation. I don't care if he walked out on an interview. I don't have any opinion. I'm just simply saying that Knicks fans deserve this. Knicks fans deserve this. They deserve to have a big party outside. They deserve this to be uninterrupted. People are just going to go down there who don't have tickets to just be around it. And it's like the Secret Service going to be like, oh, where do you think you're going? Where are you going? I'm a fan. I just want to hang.
4: If you want to know how this isn't political for me, if Arch Manning shut this down and there were no block parties, I personally would fly up there and actually, like, beat his ass. Why would you do that? If it was Arch Manning doing it, I'd be just as mad, guys. Okay?
2: Yeah. You would. No, wait. You've got to be on the YouTube channel right now. Curtis is on fire, by the way, too. Unbelievable with the picture of the moment. So, wait a minute. If Arch Manning, for those who are new or just maybe you just came across the channel, is your deep love of life, even if he was doing this, you would be upset with him. If he was the president and he did this, look at it, I mean, you've got a bracelet right there. Like, he's the man. So if he was doing this, he was the president and he was doing this, you'd be upset.
4: Yes, anytime you're taking away something from the fans, the people who have really built this team, the reason why this team is as big as they are and has been, why they've literally been an iconic team, the Knicks, why they're very valuable because they've had this fan base forever, yes, that is wrong. It doesn't matter what sport, it doesn't matter what political party, it doesn't matter what celebrity you are, that is wrong. There are working class people who, if they can go see a game, they should be able to do that. If they want to have a block party, which is amazing, they should be able to do that. And if you're going to take that away from them, again, I don't care your political affiliation. You don't even have to be a politician. That is just wrong. That is wrong.
2: Well done. Well done.
3: Even more people will probably be at game three than the White House on.
2: Absolutely. Oh, yeah. On the,
3: get together, whatever you want to call it.
2: Yeah, whatever that thing is. All right, there you go. Very nice. Very well done. I think you outdid yourself. You really outdid yourself on the Trump. I mean, come on. Hit us up on the chat line on the Drake Toll Show on YouTube. That's a 10 out of 10. And I'm not being biased. That was a 10 out of 10. I'd tell you if it wasn't. Absolutely great. All right, hour number two of the Drake Toll Show. John Lund sitting in. Addie and Curtis are here as well. We will get into the NFL. Plus, since you mentioned Arch Manning, I got to bring this up. We'll do that at the top of the hour. Hour number one, it's just going to get crazier from here. John Lund with you on Westwood One Sports and the Westwood One Sports app.
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26: For the first time since returning to the White House last year, President Donald Trump has traveled to Wisconsin to talk to farmers and promote his key policies. Trump headed a roundtable discussion on Friday at the Custer Farms near Chippewa Falls and mentioned positive comments from people, including the King of Saudi Arabia.
27: He was good, and he said to me, you know, President, it's amazing. A year ago, a year and a half ago, we thought you were a dead country. And now you're the hottest country anywhere in the world, and we are. We're the strongest, we're the hottest, and we're the most respected country anywhere in the world.
26: The panel also included Republican House members Derek Van Orden and Tom Tiffany, and Trump promoted Tiffany's race for governor. In turn, Tiffany also thanked the president for his support of farmers. Extensive damage was reported from a house fire on Saturday in Onalaska. One person was injured in the fire on Hazelwood Lane, reported late in the afternoon. Two cats were rescued. The fire department is still investigating the cause of that fire. Action could be taken today at La Crosse City Hall to make emergency repairs to one of the city's public swimming pools. The Parks Department announced last week that the pool heater should be replaced at Erickson Pool near Losey Boulevard. The heater is 11 years old, and the cost of repairs is estimated at $33,000. It may take about 3 weeks to bring in a new heating unit for the Erickson facility, but the pool could stay open during that time. It was a busy weekend at Veterans Memorial Stadium for the WIAA State Track Meet. Thousands of people came to the UWL campus to participate in or watch the competition on Friday and Saturday. That meant a few hundred volunteers were helping with make sure everything ran smoothly. One of them was Kelsey Foss, an assistant gymnastics coach at the university. She said it was busy and made for long days, but the visitors' reactions to the action on the track, that was worth it.
0: Well, I don't know. I just love seeing the parents get excited about watching their kids or their grandparents watching their grandkiddos.
26: Foss was at one of the entrances to the stadium. For WIZM, I'm Brad Williams.
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3: Hang on a second here. Let's, Fade. Play. Your Milwaukee Brewers. A sweep of the Colorado Rockies. The first time they've done so in, 12 years? Ugh. 12 years in the making, finally a sweep in Colorado over the Rockies. That ball, see ya. Brewers, get it. Where's my other song?
4: Come see what's brewing. Come see what the good times are. Come see what the Brewers are doing.
3: You know what the Brewers are doing? You know what they're doing right now? The Brewers are first place in the NL Central, obviously, at 40-23. 5 games above the Cards.
4: Clap your hands. You're part of the team sitting in the stands.
3: That's right, baby.
5: As you know, Monty, Vaughn's been working on a couple of new pitches, the Eliminator and the Humiliator, to complement his fastball, the Terminator.
6: I heard that.
5: Dynamite drop in, Monty. That broadcast school has really paid off.
3: Well, maybe not the wild thing, Vaughn, but Andrew Vaughn yesterday, a triple. The first time he's done so in 2 years. Brewers get hits and hits and hits, and then when you think they're done, they get a couple of more. Brewers, Gary Sanchez homering. Brewers had 10 extra base hits. Andrew Vaughn, his first triple from since 2004. That was one of two triples yesterday. 7 doubles. 2 from Jackson Chirio and 2 from Garrett Mitchell. Milwaukee was facing a 3-1 deficit, and then that 6th inning, they said, you know what? Let's go. The Brewers had their first 7 batters reach base before an out was recorded. So, yeah. And you don't mess with the Drouin. Okay, Shane Drouin, 6 1/3, allowed 3 runs. It was his longest stint of the season. And he struck out 4, gave up 5 hits. Brewers, again, incredible. Now they continue their road trip. They're taking on the Athletics, formerly of Oakland, tonight, 9:05, Brewers late night. Then, Saturday for Milwaukee, that was insane. The Miz throwing his missiles, delivering his payload. Jacob Mizorowski not only hitting dudes in the ear hole, but also telling his manager to sit down. Miz in a little bit of a jam. Pat Murphy come out saying this, saying that. Miz says, shh, shh, shh. Miz said, shh, shh, shh. Miz said, sit down, because I'm getting out of this. The Mizzler, again, making history. The Milwaukee Missile delivering his payload. Incredible. And then there was Friday. Friday night was absolute insanity for the Milwaukee Brewers. That game was nutty, dude. Brewers come back to find a way to win. Never doubted it once, by the way. And what a weekend for the Milwaukee Brewers. It was absolutely incredible. The Brewers on Friday night scored 8 late runs. Beat the Rockies 9-7 and 10. It was nuts. The Brewers scored 8 runs in the final, what, 2 innings after going hitless from the 2nd through the 8th? And then the Brewers won for the first time this season when trailing after 8. How about that? Trevor McGill, maybe we got to boo him again. He blew the save, but got the win for the Brewers. Aaron Ashby allowed 2 runs, 1 earned. And then you had, from the Rockies? Sterling something. Bases loaded single in the 10th. We're getting Brett Sullivan to ground out into a double, striking out Jake McCarthy to end it, and then it was Brewers time. Maybe the Brewers win. What a game on Friday. What a series against the Rockies. That's how it's done, baby. And now your Brewers again taking on the Athletics tonight. The Miz, dude. Telling Pat Murphy to sit down. I'm staring you down. You go sit down. I ain't coming out of this game. I ain't coming out.
2: Look at Miz. He is telling the dugout, no, no, no.
6: Right in front of our eyes.
3: He said, no, no, no.
6: Now you go out and you do the job.
2: 0-2.
6: Challenge. We don't always get
3: strike. He's saying, no, no, no.
6: Recall.
2: He's going to lose anyway.
6: McCarthy wants.
2: Got him. Mizorowski strikes out 3 in the 7th inning. He finishes with 8.
3: The Miz says, no, no, no, no, no, no, no, no. I'm not sitting down. I'm out here, dude. The Miz just doing it. Speaking of The Miz, something really cool today. So Jacob Mizorowski, phenomenal, also loves his ripping packs of cards. He loves his Pokemon, loves his baseball cards, more so Pokemon. And what was it? I think last week that in Wauwatosa, The Miz was at a card shop and some 7-year-old, The Miz's favorite player, ended up running into him at this trading card shop at Greenfield. And speaking of trading card shops, speaking of that, we got a really cool thing today going down. I think he's coming in at around 8 o'clock. And then I just said, you can just stay whenever you want. Stay as long as you want to. Brad from Bonsai Cards, he's coming in at 8. And then he's bringing all kinds of packs for us to rip. He is a hell of an interview. He's a really cool dude. Awesome card shop he has, Bonsai Cards. And last time he was in, time just flew because the dude was so cool, so knowledgeable. And if you're wondering about cards, and he's got a huge mind and a huge Brewers fan, everything. So I'm very interested to see what we pull as we're ripping some packs this morning with our guy Brad from Bonsai Cards. He's coming in at 8. And I just said, hang out as long as you want, dude. Last time we were just ripping packs, dude. And he was an awesome guy. All right, 608-321-1670. I hope everyone had a great weekend. I was out at AmFam Championship on Friday. Rain cleared up. It was a nice little day. If you were out there this weekend, we'd love to hear from you. I know like Mike and Portage was. Our guy Goose Eggs 007 was out there. There was AmFam was cool. AmFam was cool. It was a little more subdued this year than last year, for me personally. I don't know. It was fun, though. All right, 608-321-1670. We got some Packers to talk about. We got some Brewers, obviously, and whatever you want. Line one, good morning.
7: Yo.
3: Hey, Kinger.
7: Yeah. The crew. First off, it's a good thing we ended the Giants series when we did, because the Giants were on fire this weekend too.
3: Yeah, didn't they?
7: And
3: didn't they?
7: They took
3: they fly the L for the Cubs.
7: They took the Cubs down 2-3 out of the weekend series, and that one on Friday, afternoon game, they just beat the living crap out of the Cubs. Woo! And then got the win last night on NBC because, there was nothing else going on Sunday night, just baseball. Couldn't have any of the NBA final or the Stanley Cup go on tonight. No, they got to push that to tonight. But I'll get to that in a bit. The Brewers, their game Friday night, I was listening to that game at work and just, a little disappointed hearing another pitcher go down. And then it just, gets the top of the ninth or whatever, and then the rally began and taking a lead and then getting to the bottom ninth and just got to get those outs and a few errors here and there and forcing extra innings. But then they poured it back on top of the 10th and they somehow got those three outs in the bottom of the 10th, even giving up some and just crazy wild. Fun to listen to. Exhausting afterwards. Just back and forth, and that's the beauty of sports.
3: Yep.
7: It's never over until it's over.
3: Until the fat lady sings, Kinger.
7: All right. And now they go to Vegas, a special 3-game series against the Athletics in Vegas at some minor league park, and who knows how hot humidity and all that crap.
3: I don't think there's much humidity out in Las Vegas, Kinger. I think it's more of a dry heat.
7: It's
3: a desert, so it's probably not much humidity. You know what I'm saying?
7: Yeah. I guess. I mean, I've never been.
3: You should go.
7: I wouldn't really know.
3: It's fun.
7: I'm sure it is.
3: Well, I mean.
7: But Vegas.
3: Yeah, that's right.
7: Vegas, they're price gouging everywhere because, I'm sure it's a fun place to go, but they want that money, even though. So sure, you more likely than not blow away half your dough in the casinos. They're still going to rip you.
3: They don't have to
7: everywhere else. So
3: you don't have to gamble when you're out there. When I've been out there, I haven't gambled. I've gambled once when I was out there. Other times, I didn't gamble at all. You don't have to gamble.
7: I know. That's all easier said than done. But some may say I have a gambling problem.
3: Oh, you know yourself. Okay, I get it. Maybe that's why you haven't been because you'd be out of control.
7: Yeah, you never know. But speaking of Vegas, crazy game three between the Hurricanes and the Golden Knights, too. Double overtime. And especially how the Hurricanes force overtime. Little controversy. But in the end, Vegas got the win.
3: RJ said there wasn't.
8: There was no controversy.
3: RJ says no.
8: That goal,
7: but
8: the goal was good. The guy got pushed in by the defender.
3: Yeah. RJ says no.
7: I'm not arguing. I totally agree.
8: What controversy?
7: Some may say I'm not defending who says it is because I'm only upset because I'm rooting for Carolina. They lost.
8: Yes,
7: but it was still an exciting game.
8: It was an incredible game.
7: And now. We turn to the NBA, game three tonight, New York. Question is, I know there's a little, some people say more controversy, lots of controversy.
3: RJ, what do you say, is there controversy?
8: I have not watched an NBA Finals game yet.
3: I thought the Spurs are going to run away with it. They're on an 0-2 hole.
7: Well, maybe they shouldn't have gone 7 games against OKC and tired themselves out because we know how... How so tired NBA players are.
3: I'm so tired. I'm so sleepy.
7: But since the show is called Overline,
3: there is a certain
7: individual that claims that they're going to show up there tonight. And personally, I have no
3: problem.
7: Yeah, Donald Trump claiming he's going to show up. Certain people are whining and complaining because they're boosting up security, no watch party around MSG, and so on and so forth. And I say, what do you expect? If he's a fan, he can, if he wants to go, find a way to go, so on and so forth. He's just
3: so
7: in the long run, he's just another human being who loves his basketball, loves his sports. Why can't he go?
9: Why can't he go? You know? And then Kingery, you know what else is coming up?

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1: Freedom 250.
2: Oh, baby!
1: White House Lawn.
2: What? What?
3: Cool. Well, Kingler, anything else, bud?
1: And, that at the moment, I think you said
3: like
1: there's
3: a 65%. You got a whole laundry list written down here. What else you got? What other bullet points you got?
1: Last thing I was going to say is that there's a 65% chance of rain, last I heard, for the Freedom 250, so...
4: Oh.
1: It'll be. They say the show will go on, except for maybe if there's a lightning, I guess. But,
4: except for maybe.
1: You know, weather.
3: Why don't they just put like a big tarp over it?
1: Well, tarp will be fine, I mean, still. But hey, as long as
3: the
1: weather reports, you know. What?
3: What about the concert?
1: The concert? Oh, that I don't think that's this weekend. I think that's
3: that's probably
1: later on.
3: Is that on the 4th?
1: No, I don't think it's the 4th, but to be honest, I really don't. I forget when, but, you know, who's ever left to perform, you know, good for them.
3: Oh.
1: At least they care about, you know.
3: Maybe the concert might be canceled. Looks like it's officially been canceled. Damn, dude. Man, I thought Scott was going to DJ, too. Damn, dude.
4: No, yeah.
1: Right?
4: It was canceled last week.
3: Yeah, I just...
4: Oh.
3: Wishful thinking.
1: Oh, they'll just put...
4: Just tried to speak it back.
1: They'll just put a copy in from the 1976 version. No one will know this.
3: All right. Kinger, we love you, bud.
1: Yep.
3: You're a treasure.
1: Yep.
3: And truly a treat.
1: Oh. You guys, good day.
3: Yep.
1: Have a good day.
3: You too, buddy.
4: And a good day.
1: Back at you.
3: Good day, sir.
1: Adios, muchachos.
3: See you, buddy. Hey, Kinger had a lot of stuff to get off his chest there from the weekend. Damn, yeah. A lot of stuff there. Damn, dude.
4: It's a boatload.
3: RJ, how's your weekend?
4: Oh, it's pretty good.
3: Do anything? Yeah. Did you hit up TPC Wisconsin for AmFam at all?
4: No, I was actually out of town.
3: Oh, beautiful.
4: Yeah, so
3: I was at TPC on Friday.
4: Yeah, I heard.
3: I didn't get myself into any situations that I shouldn't have been in.
4: Yeah.
3: I did, though, was able to coerce my way into a bunch of free food. I can tell you that story coming up. And I got a little... peek into the lives of the bartenders that are on tour with the golfers.
4: Oh.
3: I did not realize this is what they did. I'll explain coming up.
4: Okay.
3: Yeah, today, though, we got Brad from Bonsai Cards coming in. We rip it.
4: Oh,
3: rip
4: man.
3: It and rip it, baby. Pulling all kinds of hopefully cool cards.
4: Yeah.
3: It was really fun last time.
4: That was really fun last time.
3: Yeah, it was awesome, dude. We have to get you some cards, RJ.
4: Ah,
3: maybe you can pull like a... I don't even know what's... I don't even know what's good anymore. Like, the Miz right now would be, like, a cool card to have because I think it's hot.
4: Yeah.
3: Because, you know, I brought my card collection in, and I asked him about it, and he's like, yeah, these probably would have sold when, like, the players were popular.
4: Yeah.
3: So, like...
4: But unless you have, like, a such-and-such rookie or something like that in there, it's like, meh. They're worth something to you, as we were told the last time, right?
3: You got to ride the market as it's happening, I guess. And if you wait on some of these cards, then you lose your opportunity. You lose your... It's like a hot stock. Hot commodity. Right now, the Miz is hot, by the way. Jacob Mizrowski has a 0.2 ERA over his last 7 starts.
4: Is that good?
3: That's the lowest ERA by any Major League Baseball pitcher over 7-start span since Bob Gibson from June 6th to July 6th in 1968.
4: And they lowered the mound for him.
3: We'll come right back.

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0: Beautiful weekend. Beautiful series from the Brewers. That's a sweep of the Rockies. I have a story to share. I'm going to wait till around like 6:30, though.
1: Oh.
0: Because I asked this individual when he listens, and he says around 6:30. It's someone I met that happened to be a listener.
1: Oh.
0: And it's funny how it all came to be. I'll save the story also. I'll save one of the callers for that time, too, because he mentioned that caller, that someone that calls around 6:30.
1: Oh. Obviously.
0: That's how I kind of figured out he's a listener. I don't think he believed that I was who I said I was, though, at first. I think eventually it came.
2: Yeah, but everybody, like, if they don't follow on Twitch or YouTube or whatever,
1: yeah.
2: People have an idea of what you look like.
0: I'm so jacked and yoked, dude, and handsome.
2: I had somebody in a front group where we'd met a few times.
0: Yeah.
2: But then, like, we were in a smaller group setting watching the NCAA Wrestling Championships. Mm-hmm. And all of a sudden, he just starts staring at me. And he goes, "You're that RJ?" I was like, "Yes.
0: Yes.
2: Sorry.
0: That is me. I am him. He is I." Or else, well, I'll save it for five minutes away for that story.
2: But, you know, everybody has, like, a certain face they put to the voice.
0: Yeah. Usually, like, "Oh, that's what you look like?
2: Oh. I
0: thought you'd be bigger." Line one, good morning.
2: Who are you, Dalton?
3: Hey, good morning.
0: Mickey.
3: Tiefel, comma, Bo.
0: What's happening, Mickey? What's the hash?
3: Accounts, comma, RJ. Oh, what a weekend.
0: Brewers.
3: Baseball was amazing. I watched that game on Friday.
0: What a turn of events.
3: Made me miss Colorado.
2: Not the first time.
3: Perfect timing for watching all kinds of sports. Mountain time zone, the best time zone. It really is. It's so much fun.
0: Is it?
3: Especially Saturday mornings during football, college football season. Wake and bake, baby.
0: What, did you wake up and bake a cake?
3: Well, and other things. Myself, actually.
0: Oh. But. Oh. Oh. Yeah, because what's mountain time right now? What is it, like an hour? What is it, like 5? It's like 5:30 there now, I think.
2: It is 5:26.
3: Yes.
0: Yeah.
3: Yes.
0: Yeah.
3: Yeah. No, it was beautiful. You'd wake up, cook yourself eggs, pancakes. You know, well, not pancakes, really, but bacon. And then sit down and there's college football ready.
0: Why'd you say pancakes and totally disregard them?
3: Because I realized pancakes was a rare occasion that we do it. It was protein maxing mostly.
0: Like the Kodiak cakes?
3: Yes.
0: Yeah, those are protein packed. I don't make pancakes much either, Mickey.
2: I go with the waffles.
3: Yeah, pancakes is a rare treat.
0: So I don't even do waffle. I just, you know what I did yesterday? Went to the farmer's market, got a nice half little sliced sourdough.
2: Oh.
0: Had some avocado, some eggs. Did a little, take the brats, but took them out of the package, out of the little, you squirt them out of the little, you know, meat sleeve they're in. What the hell is that thing called? You know what I'm talking about? Well,
2: sorry, I was coughing.
3: I was just hearing RJ lose a lung.
2: Yep.
0: Anyways, enough about my breakfast. Yeah, Brewers are awesome. The Miz. Yeah. Friday night, awesome. The Miz, Saturday. Yesterday, just the ass-whooping.
2: Yeah.
3: Awesome comeback game. The Ghost Runner, I still think, is very lame, but whatever. At least the game got done, I guess. McGill looked like he was in a pile of poop. But at least he kept the bleed down to keeping the, you know, maintaining the tie.
0: So well, I think Miguel needs to get booed again.
3: Yeah, it looked like it. That was my first thought, too. I was like, this man needs a booing.
0: Okay,
3: boo this man.
0: I've been fact-checked here for something I said, two things I've said. Took it out of the brat casing. That's what I was looking for, the casing. And also, my wife has texted me. It was not a sourdough. We looked at the sourdough. Geez. It was a homemade white bread. Oh. So I've been fact-checked. Ooh. It was a white bread.
3: Homemade white bread.
0: Well, it's not. Awesome. I didn't make it. It was whoever made it at the farmer's market. A white bread.
3: I assumed. Yes. Yeah. You did mention the farmer's market.
0: Yes.
3: Yeah.
0: So sorry. Casing and white bread. Sorry.
3: Yeah. I can get my kid to eat peanut butter. I can get her to eat jelly, but somehow I don't know. She's not a big fan of peanut butter jelly sandwiches yet. I think it's the bread. I think the choice of bread has been wrong.
0: So she likes them separate, but not together.
3: Mm-hmm.
0: It's like people that like
2: same.
0: But who I just had a conversation with? They like they hate pickles but like cucumbers. Oh, Eric on 990. He hates raisins but he likes grapes.
3: Oh. I can see that. Wow. It's Eric, so yes.
0: Oh, so, for yeah. Eric, yeah, okay.
3: Yeah, he's like he didn't know that he didn't know chicken wings could come in two shapes. Was it he didn't know they had drums or flats or something like that? Yeah. Yeah. So no, not surprising.
0: Yeah, great baseball though. Nice to see the Cubs lose. Let's check in on your Braves. I assume they won. They did.
3: Yep,
0: 3-2 over the Pirates.
3: Yep. Yeah, taking care of business for the Medanel.
0: TCB. Only three teams, by the way, with 40 or more wins in the NL. Your Braves, the Dodgers, and our Brewers. How about that?
3: Yeah, that darn right. Miz was amazing.
0: Then in the AL, really they all suck.
3: Oh, yeah, AL sucks. Yeah. I mean, Tampa Bay is number one, so yeah. Bah. Who cares about the AL?
0: Nobody.
3: Nobody.
0: Nobody.
3: The Miz showing some spine was really cool.
0: And yeah, how about him?
3: Very matter-of-factly, too. He was like, no, I got this. Yeah. I got this, boss.
0: He told Pat Murphy to sit down. Pat Murphy said, come here. No, sit down, Pat. Sit down.
3: Yeah. Don't effing come out here. Okay. I got this.
0: And that's after starting the game by beaming someone in the face, in the ear hole.
2: Right in the dome.
0: At least it wasn't his fastball. It was like 98 miles per hour.
2: 98 mile per hour slider.
3: Yeah, boom. Missiles.
0: The missiles. He's mizzing all over the place. He just mizzed on him.
3: Yeah, it was beautiful. I love that kind of baseball.
0: Yeah.
3: Just get out there, get it done.
0: Mickey?
3: The only other kind of baseball that's fun is if you have extra inning and it just keeps going on forever.
0: Well, at some point, it's got to be over. Because they're... You ever been at a baseball game where the extra innings just keep going?
3: So the time and situation make a difference. When you're in the Rocky Mountains, the game just can keep going on, and you know the Rockies are never going to win it. You already know that going in. So you've planned for a long, relaxing time, so that's it.
0: If it was a day game, I'd be fine. If it's at night on a weekday, though, I might leave.
3: Yeah.
0: Might leave.
3: Nice. Yeah, I think so. Especially since you have to wake up at, 3 a.m., so.
0: Well, even if I didn't have to, I'm just like, all right, let's go.
3: Well, have a fantastic week.
0: You too, Mickey. Thanks for calling in on a Monday, setting the tone of the week. Thank you.
3: Pipsqueak slept through the night, so
0: it was amazing. Go knock on wood. We love you guys.
3: I know. She woke up with a smile instead of screaming at 2 a.m. It was brilliant.
0: Hope springs eternal.
2: Sounds amazing.
0: Mickey. Yeah, absolutely. You. Pipsqueak. Treasure. Treat. Much
3: bye,
0: love.
3: Guys.
0: All right. I think I have. I hope that this person is listening. I'm going to bring in line two. Good morning, line two.
4: Good morning, guys. How are you?
0: Scott, I was Saturday. I have a story that involves you. Scott, Saturday, I'm at a friend's pool. Friend's pool. It's an apartment, newer apartment complex. It's this nice, like, couple-year-old pool. It's beautiful. The weather's incredible out. There's this guy just sitting. It's packed. They're just packed at the pool. And there's this guy sitting there just jamming some music on his JBL speaker. And I'm like, dude, turn it on and rip the knob off. Let's go, dude. You got people like, turn it up. Crank it. Let's go. We're partying. Just talking to this guy for a while. And as I'm talking to this guy, we were talking about, Brewers. He is actually from Colorado. We were talking about the Brewers. And he's like, yeah, I was listening to this one radio show. They were talking about the spaghetti policy. He's like, and they were wondering if you could bring in frozen margaritas in a gallon bag. Like, could you remember us talking about that, RJ? And he's talking to me about it. And I said, yeah, I've heard that show too. I heard that conversation. And as I was talking to him, he's like, yeah, we were talking about it a little more. I'm like, yeah, you heard that?
4: You want to?
0: I said, I was the one that said it. We were talking about it.
2: Yeah, okay.
0: And then, I don't know if you believed me at first. And then we were talking a little bit. And Scott, after I was leaving, I was like, hey, I'll give you a shout out. What time do you listen? He's like, oh, I listen around 6:30. And I said, oh, when the music trivia guy calls in. He goes, yeah, Scott, I'm a big fan.
2: Huge fan.
0: So, Scott, your fan club grows out there, dude.
4: Well, I have people.
0: So, say good morning to Cole. Say, Cole, good morning, brother. Thanks for listening.
4: Good morning, Cole. I appreciate you listening. I am for more weird stuff.
0: Thank you, Scott. Well done.
2: Being on speakerphone.
0: Yeah, can you take us off speakerphone, Scotty?
5: Okay.
0: We do this every morning. It's fine, though.
5: Okay.
0: Yep, there we go.
5: People tell me that all the time. I had some guy that recognized me when I played euchre and recognized me for trivia. Oh. So it's kind of cool.
0: It's very cool.
5: My arm is getting better from my little bike accident.
2: Yeah.
0: Good. I'm glad it's getting better.
5: Have you ever injured yourself when you get older? And you have to think, well, is this because I did something to it or because I'm just getting older?
0: Yeah, Scott. My shoulder, yeah. I had something in my shoulder only 3 weeks ago. Still kind of doesn't feel right.
5: The other thing is, like I told someone, if I went to the doctor every time I hurt myself, I would be there my entire life.
0: Still don't go to the doctor. That's what I do, Scott. Yeah. What are they going to say? Put some ice on it and then charge you $8,000? Just don't do it.
2: Not today.
5: That's about right. That's exactly about right. We're getting together my class reunion. They're going to make t-shirts now for it.
0: Nice, dude. What year reunion is this, Scott? 40?
5: 45.
0: Damn.
5: Yeah. Long time. Even though I'm that old.
0: Hey, we're only getting older every day, Scott.
5: And, as far as that guy listens to, do you write the new music?
0: Not really. There's not a lot of good music out there. I was listening to Nickelback yesterday, and I was in the gym parking lot as I was listening to Nickelback, and then I thought about the state of music today. I'm like, how could anyone in their right mind think Nickelback is bad or sucks or stinks? Listen to today's music, then go listen to Nickelback. It makes Nickelback look like pioneers of rock and roll. It's incredible.
5: I told someone the other day, I said, the bands that made it to disco are the ones that are making the money.
0: Yeah, sure. Disco.
5: I mean, think of it this way. The Stones were around when disco was around. The Bee Gees, which aren't around anymore. Aerosmith, AC/DC, and they're all putting out stuff. I mean, all the bands from the late 70s, went into disco are the ones that are still surviving. Yep.
0: AC/DC coming to Camp Randall in about a month here, Scott.
5: Isn't that called
0: Power Up Tour?
5: Yeah. The only thing about AC/DC, everything sounds the same.
0: Oh, yeah, that rocks.
5: Yeah, who did Fantasy?
2: Not Mariah Carey.
0: Well, if Mariah Carey did, but Scott will say no. Who was it?
5: Aldo Nova.
0: Nice.
5: You ever heard that?
0: Of course.
5: Yeah, Tarzan Boy.
2: Warren Zevon.
5: Nope.
0: Duran Duran.
5: Baltimore from the 80s.
0: That's so off.
2: What?
0: Keep going.
5: The Safety Dance.
0: Men
2: Without Hats.
0: Without Hats.
5: Yeah, Sound Like It Hot. Two answers to this.
0: Power Station.
5: Or you could say Robert Palmer, that's his band.
0: Yeah.
5: Real Wild Child.
0: Iggy Pop.
5: Yep. The Final Countdown. You better get this.
0: Europe.
5: Yep. Who's Zooming Who?
0: Oh, Aretha Franklin.
5: Yep. Fooling Yourself to Angry Young Man.
0: Styx.
5: Yep. I Hate Myself for Loving You.
0: Joan Jett. Yes.
5: Joan Jett, yes. I Want to Dance with Somebody.
0: Whitney.
2: Houston.
0: Geeking Like Whitney, Geeking Like Britney.
5: Everybody's Whitney Houston, yep.
0: Sorry, that was a Gucci Mane line.
5: I was trying real hard to think of something to say with that, but yeah. I couldn't.
0: That's from Gucci Mane. Are you familiar with Gucci Mane?
5: Isn't that clothes?
0: What? That's where he gets his name from. Scott, anything else, brother?
5: No. Love you guys. Have a great Monday.
0: I love you, Scott. Yeah, I was sitting there while I was in the pool. This cool dude, Cole, he's jamming some divorced dad rock.
2: Oh, nice.
0: And I love that music.
2: Who doesn't?
0: He said, yeah, I heard this radio show talking about bringing in frozen margaritas.
2: In a bag.
0: In a bag. Like, could it? I'm like, do you listen to the show called Over the Line?
2: Yeah.
0: He's like, yeah, I think so. I'm like, that's me.
2: That is me.
0: Like, that's me. I don't think you believe
2: me. Do you think he's related to old Ben Kenobi? how do you know? Because he's me?
0: Well, he's me. We'll come right back.

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12: For WIZMnews.com, I'm Brad Williams. President Trump draws a big Wisconsin crowd to a farm north of Eau Claire. On Friday, the president made his first visit to the Badger State since he began his second term last year. While Trump spoke primarily about farm policy to a crowd of hundreds at a Chippewa Falls farm, he also campaigned for other Republicans running this fall.
13: Hopefully you're going to be voting Republican because, frankly, Republican is, I call it the sane way to go. It's the sane way. Because what I'm seeing from the Democrats, they're going to have some problems. And by the way, if they don't, if they win, this country is finished. We're in trouble.
12: Among the GOP candidates who joined Trump for a roundtable discussion was 3rd District Congressman Derek Van Orden, who says the president has been very supportive of farm programs in the last 2 years.
14: In the 4 years of the Biden administration, there were zero new trade deals. In the last 15 months, there's been 19 new trade deals. That's over one a month.
12: Congressman Tom Tiffany, now running for governor, also attended and thanked the president for signing a whole milk bill. Rob Sand rallied a crowd for the first time as the official Democratic nominee for Iowa governor on Sunday. The race for governor between Sand and Republican Zach Lahn stands to be one of the most competitive in the country as Iowans face a state budget deficit and struggling agricultural economy. He was supported at the rally by Kentucky Governor Andy Beshear. Construction of the new Mississippi River Bridge at Lansing takes a big step forward this week with the installation of the center span to connect both sides of the project. The Iowa DOT said that on the morning of June 11th, they plan to use a barge to move it into position and then lift it into place. The work to connect the span to the rest of the bridge at Lansing lasts until June 12th. While rain washed out opening night of this season's Moon Tunes, organizers quickly rescheduled the performers for later this month. The La Crosse Confluence is now set to perform on June 18th. That means a triple bill that evening in Riverside Park. Organizers said they'll take the stage around 8 p.m. Before they do, the originally scheduled lineup of the Sessions Band and Tug will perform. Matthew Williams is a Medal of Honor winner. He led a commando unit in Afghanistan when the unit was ambushed. He exposed himself to enemy fire to rescue and save fellow soldiers. Now, Williams is advocating for veterans' health care. On Lacrosse Talk, he said sometimes the tough-it-out military approach becomes a barrier for veterans to be screened for cancers.
1: Throughout our military service and career, you know, we're taught to be, you know, be tough, mission-focused, put the mission and the team first. You know, but when it comes to your own personal health care, that may not really serve you as well as it should, you know. So after a 20-year career in U.S. Army Special Forces, I've seen, you know, seen a lot, and I've seen a lot of young people diagnosed with various cancer types that, you know, just went unfound.
12: Williams says the good news is that screening options are evolving. I'm Brad Williams.
0: Catch the action and the conversation. WKTY and the Wisco Sports Zone. Get into the game.
15: It needs to get 2 outs.
16: Yeah.
15: But he's still having an amazing game.
16: Okay.
15: You know what Craig would do?
16: Pull him.
15: He'd pull. Fourth, fifth inning. He'd pull his ass. Like, sit down, dude.
16: We've watched it. It's the reason why there's a Corbin Burns, Josh Hader no-hitter.
15: If Corbin Burns would be carrying a no-hitter into, like, the fifth, and Craig would be like, how about you have a seat right here?
16: Yeah, hey, bud.
15: I just have a seat. Pat Murphy's looking at the Miz, Jacob Mizorowski. The Miz fights, stares down Pat Murphy.
16: Stare him down.
15: He said, I'm not coming out, dude.
16: Not doing it.
15: Craig Counsell would have blew a gasket. And Pat Murphy's like, all right.
16: Okay.
15: All right. You want it? You want it?
16: You got it.
15: You want this? You got it.
16: Better not F this up.
15: And what does the Miz do? Rocket fighter, dude. Strikes out the next two hitters to finish the seventh. Said, you're done, dude. You're done. It's over. I'm done. Hearing Pat Murphy quick on the Miz telling him from the mound, sit down. Sit down.
17: Yeah, he said he wanted to stay. No, he just said, I want this. I want to stay. Middle of the order was up, and he wanted to finish what he started. He understood the ramifications of having to bring in leverage relievers, and, you know, he came up big, and he pitched there. He didn't just blow people away. He pitched, and I thought it was a really good sign. You know, he got that ball off the calf, and it's going to swell up. But, you know, he wanted to stay in there.
16: He did it.
15: He said, Pat Murphy, sit down.
16: Put your butt down.
15: You sit down and shut up.
16: I don't want to deal with you.
15: And you watch this. Bing! Then he unloaded his payload of missiles. Unbelievable, dude. Is the Miz not... Is he not something special? He's doing it at 100, dotting 104 miles per hour. He's got an ERA that you need a microscope to look at. And he's willing to tell the back-to-back NL Manager of the Year to sit down, dude. Love it. 608-321-1670. Line one, good morning.
18: I am the Miz, and I will never come out of the game.
15: Even
18: if there's a fire.
15: Because I am the Miz, and I'm awesome.
18: I am awesome. Screw you, Pat.
16: Whoa.
18: Evil, good morning. RJ, good morning.
15: Mike,
18: good morning.
15: Thanks for nice seeing you Friday at AmFam Championship. Thanks for the beer. Appreciate that.
18: Yeah, well, after the beer is after, you know, you and Zach were strictly business up until, you know, you took a break to have a beer. Every time I get together with you guys are strictly business, yeah. All business
15: That's
18: out
15: right.
18: there.
15: That's right. That is right.
18: I know I can say the same about Kate, but, you know, we don't see her too much, so... But you
15: and
18: guys,
15: her and Kaylin really disappeared for quite a long time yesterday on Friday. Where'd they go?
18: Yeah, don't have no idea.
15: No clue.
18: We did see them as I went with Goose Eggs and Dasha. Goose Eggs, very terrific girlfriend who was a very nice lady.
15: She's from Russia. Привет, как дела, на здоровье.
18: Very intelligent woman. We went on Saturday to the back out there.
15: And very intelligent woman.
18: What?
15: Why'd you say, very intelligent woman? What's that mean? Did we think she was dumb?
18: She was very intuitive, very intuitive, very intuitive.
15: Okay. Sounds good.
18: Whatever. But we're in a Kaylin and Kate on Saturday as well, all on the course, while we were all sitting underneath a beautiful shade tree, waiting for John Daly to come to play through. Sick egg, by the way, but we got the dust sunburned to hell. Like I have a perfect like V from my neck down into my chest, or I was wearing a polo shirt, so It's like a perfect point.
15: Well, I'd hope you were in a polo or in a golf course.
18: I wore a Hawaiian shirt on Friday.
15: That was nice. That was
18: flamingos and American flags, baby.
15: As long as you have a collar, you're good to go.
16: Flamingos and American flags?
15: Yeah, it was a cool shirt. I saw it. I can vouch. It was cool.
16: I've never heard of a shirt like that. That's like a legit question.
18: I'd drop you a pic, RJ, on the X.
16: Okay.
15: It was cool. It was a cool shirt.
16: I'm trying to imagine this.
18: Want.
15: So how's John? Do you follow around John Daly a little bit on Saturday?
18: Yeah, we gave John Daly a little. He pulled up right in front of us on his golf cart. Very cool. We gave him and he hit this nice putt. Like, nice putt, John. He's like, thanks a ton. I'm just like, grip it and rip it, John. Just grip it and rip it. He's drove
15: off.
18: You
15: should have said grip it and sip it. That's the
18: grip it and sip it. The
15: motto for his slogan for his drink.
16: Good boy.
15: Good boy vodka. Grip it and sip it.
18: He definitely is drinking, obviously, Diet Coke and vodkas in his little tumbler he's got out there. He's got four half-full Diet Coke bottles in the cart and a tumbler, you know. He's a legend. It's unbeatable when it comes to the drinking and the smoking and the style. Yeah. Doug Barron, who's golfing with him, hit a nice putt, and he goes into the Ric Flair dance, and then he licked his putter after he sucked the putt. I'm like...
15: He licked it.
18: What in the world?
15: Lick it up. Did you get a little turned on?
16: Lick it up.
18: Maybe just for a second, but...
15: Figured.
18: I mean, it was sweet, sweet putt, so...
15: Mike, I just got to squeeze a little break in. Anything else real quick, buddy?
18: Nope. You guys have a fantastic Monday.
15: Mike, you have an even better one. We love you so much. And thanks again for the beer.
18: Thank you.
15: See you, buddy. Yeah, it's nice. Ran into a couple of listeners Friday. It was a little more subdued on Friday. Yeah. I don't know if it's because of the weather.
16: Probably the weather. Because I had somebody tell me on, Friday, they were like, it wasn't that crowded. I'm like,
15: no. Like, last year, I remember it being really, like lit. Like, the vibes were high. But I think that's because I got kind of drunk accidentally.
16: Maybe you were just lit.
15: I was a good boy on Friday. I only had a couple drinks. A couple beers.
16: It's embarrassing.
15: Last year, Zach and I got turned up, dude.
16: Well, yeah.
15: We got.
16: You have Mrs. Wisconsin just leading you around and having everybody hand you drinks.
15: We got after it. It just happened, you know? It just snuck up on us. All right, I have a story from that, too. We'll come right back.

0: 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I got a backup mic right here.
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0: 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Yeah, they both working, and guess what? They don't like no feedback. What's up?
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0: OTAs.
1: OTAs are over for this week. It's mandatory mini camp, baby. Like mandatory Metallica, this is mandatory.
2: We got MMCs now?
1: From the 9th to the 11th. 9, 10, and 11. And if you're a veteran, Matt LaFleur gives you the 11th off. Oh. Might be like a team building exercise day. And then it's OTAs, week 3 of OTAs next week.
2: OTA.
1: And then they're off to their own, left to their own devices, RJ. This is when we start the arrest tracker, the bad boy tracker. It's already kicked off, though. Josh Jacobs was, unfortunately.
2: Yeah, he was number one.
1: Still have to, you still got to put him on the list. Not sure what's going to happen out of it. But yeah, so if you see anyone get arrested.
2: There's been a lot more, though.
1: Yeah, Jonathan Cooper, the Broncos linebacker, was arrested the other day. That was on domestic violence charges, too.
2: Yep.
1: That's not good. Same. We put him on the list. I like the stories where it's like Andrew Corliss was firing a gun at a parking ramp in Florida to impress some chick. Like, that's kind of funny.
2: And that didn't work.
1: That didn't work. They ran away. It didn't work. Or Johnny Jolly, purple drink. Or Za'Darius Smith taking the fall for having marijuana in the car when Rashawn Gary's right there as a rookie. Like, he's the fall guy.
2: Yeah.
1: All right, we'll talk some more Packers coming up. Brewers, though, hot. We'll explain so hot. After the top.
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6: For WIZMnews.com, I'm Brad Williams. President Trump draws a big Wisconsin crowd to a farm north of Eau Claire. On Friday, the president made his first visit to the Badger State since he began his second term last year. While Trump spoke primarily about farm policy to a crowd of hundreds at a Chippewa Falls farm, he also campaigned for other Republicans running this fall.
7: Hopefully you're going to be voting Republican because, frankly, Republican is, I call it the sane way to go. It's the sane way. Because what I'm seeing from the Democrats, they're going to have some problems. And by the way, if they don't, if they win, this country is finished. We're in trouble.
6: Among the GOP candidates who joined Trump for a roundtable discussion was 3rd District Congressman Derek Van Orden.
8: In the 4 years of the Biden administration, there were zero new trade deals. In the last 15 months, there's been 19 new trade deals. That's over one a month.
6: Construction of the new Mississippi River Bridge at Lansing takes a big step forward this week with the installation of the center span to connect both sides of the project. The Iowa DOT said that on the morning of June 11th, they plan to use a barge to move it into position, then lift it into place. The work to connect the span to the rest of the bridge lasts until the next day. While rain washed out opening night of this season's Moon Tunes, organizers quickly rescheduled the performers for later this month. The La Crosse Confluence is now set to perform on June 18th. That will make a triple bill that evening in Riverside Park. Organizers of Moon Tunes say that the Confluence will take the stage around 8 p.m., after the originally scheduled lineup of the Sessions Band and Tug perform. A car is destroyed in a fire early Saturday morning in Jackson County. Black River Falls Fire and Rescue was called to County Road O and I-94 just before 6 a.m. for the fire. As they were heading to the scene, they were told the car was fully engulfed. They spent an hour extinguishing the fire. No one was hurt. I'm Brad Williams. Hey!
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1: Interesting conversation off air a little bit here. I'll have to bring to on air with our guy RJ.
2: What?
1: What we were just talking about.
2: Oh.
1: Hang on. I'll bring it up.
2: Do that. It's never what we just talked about. I'm like, oh, what did we talk about?
1: You're like, huh?
2: Huh?
1: It's like when I say RJ, like, oh, dude, I can't stop watching this video of a robot kicking a kid in the chest in China. I've watched it like 10,000 times. It's hilarious. RJ's like, I think I sent that to you. And I'm like, did you?
2: I know I sent one to you.
1: And then I got to go look at my... I'm like, oh, yeah, you did. That's where I found it. That's where I saw it. Yeah, this robot in China just totally obliterated this kid with a roundhouse kick to the chest when he was... It was hilarious. I've never been more pro AI robot than I have ever seen that video.
2: Do you know what a funny. You want to know what a popular search on Instagram is?
1: What?
2: Robot kicks kid.
1: It's funny, dude. I honestly, I'm going to watch it. I'm probably going to next phone call. No offense, but if you start talking, if you start droning on too long, I'm going to start watching this video again of this kid getting kicked in the chest by a robot. It's hilarious. No, but RJ, before, did you just send it?
2: I sent you a different one.
1: I can't get enough of kids getting, I can't, oh, kick, get, I can't get enough of robots kicking kids. But before the show started today, the fabulous farm babe Pam Yonke, she has her show, and not everyone gets in the entire state of Wisconsin, but most do. Her show starts from 5, ends at 6. And before 5 o'clock, there's obviously the, we're, what are we, Westwood One Sports affiliate? There's this show on, the late night show, it's unbearable. It is, it's tough.
2: Yeah, some of them are.
1: It's tough. And the final segment they had, because I was in here doing some stuff before Pam's farm show started at 5, that they are predicting, because the Brewers once did it with a guy named CC Sabathia, that the Brewers are going to be the team to get Skubal, Tarik Skubal.
2: Yeah.
1: That they're all in. And I said to myself, do you even pay attention?
2: I don't get it.
1: Do you understand what the Milwaukee Brewers, do you understand what they are? What, how they operate? What they do? And their reasoning was, well, I'm saying this because the Brewers once went and did it with CC Sabathia.
2: Hell yeah.
1: And I said to myself, my brother in Christ, that was in 2008. RJ, what year is it?
2: The year of our Lord, 2026.
1: 2026. They're like, yeah, they got all these, they're going to give up all these prospects and this piece and that, and they're going to get Skubal for a rental. I said, what? What? What? Are we thinking about the same team that are you talking about the team that I cheer for, the Milwaukee Brewers?
2: We're talking about the first place Milwaukee Brewers.
1: That they're going to go rent a pitcher for 2 months? If anything, what do we know about the Brewers in the playoffs? Go get a bat. Go get a bat. Get something. It's Tarik's. You know why they're going to do it? Because in 2008, they went and rented CC Sabathia. I said, dude, I mean, yeah, it would be fun, sure. I like the mind to wander, too. It's really fun. But that was 18 years ago. CC's, that move now can vote. It can. Yeah. You got to be 21 to buy nicotine now, right? And cigarettes.
2: I think so, yeah.
1: That it can now vote. Yeah, they're going to. Listen, we know what the Milwaukee Brewers are. First place in the NL Central. Just swept the Rockies. They're amazing. They're, as much as I would love it, they're not getting Skubal. It's not happening.
2: No.
1: I would. Sure, it'd be fun. It's not happening.
2: You'd have to give up a lot for them.
1: You know what the Milwaukee Brewers love? They're prospects. You know what they do with them? Rise them up the ranks. Then you know what they do with them? Picks the fruit of their labor for a few years. Maybe they'll give them a nice contract like they did Jackson Chirio. And then you know what happens after that? Then they go somewhere else. Just for them not to be as good as they once were with the Milwaukee Brewers. That's what happens. Our guy Steve from Monona texted in at 608-321-1670. So just like all the players that used to be Brewers, once they leave Milwaukee, their careers seem to take a nosedive. Yeah. Something to be said about drinking the Kool-Aid in Milwaukee. Once you leave, it's not as sweet anymore. Isn't that right, Craig Council? Yeah, look at David Stearns. And then the Cubs, speaking of Council, here's Steve from Nona says they're closer to going 500 for the season, too. 34-32, a team that had 2 10-game win streaks this year. I know. Look at that.
2: That's crazy.
1: The Cubs had 2 10-game win streaks.
2: And now they're just like, well, our pitchers are hurt. So are the Brewers. We're cobbling together every fifth start.
1: And they're doing it. Remember last year? Here's what would be more likely to happen. Do you guys remember last year when the Milwaukee Brewers spent $1? Now, what do you mean they spent $1? What are you talking about? They spent $1. You know what they did with that $1? Dallas Keuchel.
2: Yeah.
1: I'm not kidding. They spent $1. And guess what? I think he had five starts for the Brewers. I don't think he lost in any of them. Now, somebody got hit. I think he had five starts. I think maybe the Brewers lost one of them. Could have been his last one. But he was a gem in a pinch for the Brewers. And that's what will happen. The Brewers are going to spend $1 for someone as opposed to mortgaging their future for Tarik Skubal. And the Brewers, they just had that trade. Here's what you don't do with the Brewers. You don't give them a pitcher for cash. The Brewers just traded for Joel Cunell, whatever the hell his name is.
0: Nailed it.
1: From the Athletics for cash.
0: Ooh, four starts.
1: Keuchel?
0: Yeah.
1: Four starts, yeah. I think he got banged up. I think he got obliterated in one of them.
0: Yeah, he had a 5.4 ERA.
1: I think his first three, he was like, he found ways.
0: I'll see if I can find the game break.
1: You know, the Brewers traded for a relief pitcher. Here's what for cash. You know what they're going to do? They're going to put him in the lab. He's going to come out. He's going to be rocket fire when needed. And then we'll never hear from him again next season.
0: That was 2024.
1: Oh, was it? Did I say that? Yeah.
0: No, I thought that was last year, too.
1: It all blends together. All right, 608-321-1670. Brewers hot. Sweeping the Rockies. First time they swept the Rockies in Denver in 12 years.
0: Hell yeah.
1: Lion Wong, good morning. Dave from Monona. What's up, Dave?
9: Oh, I got so much crap today, but I'll have to... Hey, Wanda, if you're the Brewer fans, you want a rental player, Skubal. Are you kidding me? These are prospects. You've already got the best two starters that are going to be with your program for the next 3-4 years. You take Skubal, you go out and win a World Series. I bet if you ask any normal Brewer fans and not you people who are in favor of nil, anyway.
1: Dave, I've been Brewer fan my whole life. I would love for it to happen. It's just not. I'm not getting my hopes up.
9: I know. I mean, it won't. But if it means you could trade your top two or three prospects for the Brewers to play in the World Series, are you kidding me? I told you, give me nine people on death row as a Cub fan to go to the World Series. Yeah, I don't give a. I go. You can kill them later.
1: Yeah, it's just a stay of execution for a bit.
9: Yeah, but the main reason I call is two questions.
1: Yeah,
9: one. What is this thing on Twitter? Maybe it's a fake about Nolan Winters and people giving his girlfriend crap. I don't quite understand what that is. Is that fake or is that something that really happened to Nolan Winters?
1: I don't really know what you're talking about.
9: Yeah, it was all over Twitter all weekend about people, the fans are people giving his girlfriend all kinds of crap and picking on her, but he's going to stand by her because he's always believed in her and they're close together. And
1: I'm not aware of what you're talking about.
9: You don't know about it.
1: I'm sure it's fake. I'm sure it's fake.
9: It was fake?
1: I haven't heard a single thing about it.
0: Yeah.
1: Here we go. I found it, Dave. Nolan Winters, star basketball player for the Badgers, has spoken out emotionally after online users made hurtful comments about his girlfriend's appearance, sparking a wave of discussion across social media. Yes, this is fake AI slop. This is from an account that they just make up random clickbait.
9: Okay, well,
1: like
9: random,
1: it's fake. Yeah.
9: Now, for my reason, if I got to hear one more person on Twitter, Nick Olson and Jesse and Badger 247 or talking about all these great football recruits, and I would tweet that every one of them. Nobody gives a rat's ass about them coming to the program. They don't believe in the program. They're all pieces of crap.
1: Dave.
9: All I want to hear is one thing. Nick and Jesse and Evan Flood. Tell us what they're making. What's the payroll? One guy is thanking God.
1: Not
9: I'm
1: public.
9: Thanking God I'm coming to the band. I said, how much is God worth on a paycheck?
1: I would love to know, too, Dave, but there's not, unfortunately, not public knowledge. I would love to know. RJ and I were just talking about this, so this was the conversation I was going to bring up.
9: Because The fans are the reason.
1: Dave, I'm glad you bring this up because I was going to get to this next segment. RJ and I were talking about it off air because all these recruits coming in, and a three-star wide receiver just came in, some three-star edge rushers, this and that, and what are they, 13th in the nation for recruiting?
9: Yeah.
1: And I told RJ, I'm like, I'm having a hard time not getting excited about it because why not get excited
9: because
1: about
9: they
1: it?
9: Don't believe,
1: what's
9: they
1: the
9: don't
1: alternative?
9: Believe with the W on their back.
1: Yeah, but what's the alternative? It doesn't happen. Therefore, you're going to get mad that they're not doing it. So why not get excited that they are doing it?
9: It's your fault. I mean, nobody blame but yourself. You got what you wish.
1: No, Dave, let me ask you. Why wouldn't you get excited about it, though? Because the alternative is to be mad that they're not doing that.
0: Well, it shows
9: these players don't care. They don't care about the fans, or all they care about is the paycheck. Now, like the old before nil, people took pride in coming to Wisconsin. He took pride in, on Saturday, football Saturday. He took pride in going to the game. He had Melvin Gordon, you know, players like that, Taylor, who actually signed autographs and didn't have their hand out. Now, well, these players, half these players are going to be gone after their senior year. Well, we got a guy from LSU in Oklahoma. He turned him down. Well, let's talk to me, Jason.
1: I get it because you're jaded a little bit here about this, but if they,
9: not
1: if they,
9: jaded. It's just ridiculous.
1: No, I was thinking about this. It's a good topic. I was thinking about
9: it's
1: this because.
2: But they're getting these.
1: But they're doing it. They're getting it though.
2: Like you can.
1: Why not
2: you
1: get
2: can
1: excited?
2: Be excited. You can right. You can be excited that they're now in the conversation for
9: why
2: four star. Well, let me explain.
9: Why do you want to get excited? You're part of the problem.
2: No,
9: you go there and you buy the $20 hot dog. You're the problem. Why get excited? They're not going to be around, RJ.
2: Okay,
1: they might be.
9: After 1 year, most of them are going to quit and be gone.
2: Their last two recruiting classes were absolute dog crap.
1: Mm-hmm.
9: Who cares?
2: Yet, hold on.
1: Let him talk.
2: What? You're at least now in the conversation of having better talent on at least verbally committing. Once they then commit is a different thing. Right now, at least Wisconsin is showing they're being competitive in the era now in terms of landing these recruits. They still
9: and
2: want
9: I say,
2: to
9: who
2: get,
9: cares?
2: I know you do. But
9: no, why do you care?
1: The alternative is this doesn't happen at all, right. And the program continues to go down and be crap.
2: So all I'm saying is you can
9: be excited because they're going to leave. The
2: staff right now being competitive in the NIL era with their recruiting efforts.
9: Who cares?
1: Dave, let me ask you this.
2: How can you not care?
1: Let me ask
2: it's
1: you this.
2: About the future of the program.
1: Dave, let's say
9: who cares?
1: Let's say
9: they care about you.
2: Like you've made your
9: do
2: decision.
9: They care about
2: I get
9: you?
2: It. But like
9: no.
2: It's
9: but
2: recruiting.
9: Do they care about you as a fan? Do they care?
2: Here's the thing. I'm gonna let you know one thing. Even before NIL, they did not care about you as a fan.
9: Exactly.
1: Okay.
9: But at least they weren't getting the millions of dollars. And they stuck around for 2-3 years. And they were here as a program.
1: Dave, let me ask you this.
9: Time of day, they're not sticking around. They don't care.
1: Let me ask you this. What if all of a sudden, like, you had someone called you up, and they're like, hey, I like the sound of your voice. You're really sexy. I would love, it's a beautiful female, beautiful woman. So I would love to take you out on a date sometime. Well, in the future, let's go on a date together. Wouldn't you get excited about that, Dave?
9: I don't know. It depends on what kind

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1: Coaches cared. They actually came out and made an effort into the community. But you keep feeding in to Luke and the coaching staff and these players.
2: I love you, Dave. They don't care. Dave, I care about
1: you. You are to blame.
2: Dave, I care about you. I love you, Dave.
1: Hey, at least great guard.
2: Yeah, I love guard. Guard's my man. You know, guard's my guy.
1: Yeah, at least he has a purpose and he cares. But what the hell has your buddy Luke done, RJ? Nothing.
2: I don't
1: think. Anyway,
3: I've been one of his biggest critics.
2: Yeah, Dave, we love you, buddy. You never change, right, you old bastard?
1: Spend money. If you want to spend money,
2: Get
1: out over here.
2: By the way,
1: I'm right across the street from Silver Eagle. I noticed my phone didn't ring, or you didn't wave to me.
2: Well, that's on me. Next time I'm out there, I'll give you a jingle, Dave. Also, happy belated birthday. Happy belated birthday to your mom. How old did she turn?
1: 87, yeah. She wanted one thing before she died or I died. She wanted everybody to get together because I hate everybody.
2: Shocking.
1: So I said, let's get everybody together one time for my mom. And, she was just wow.
2: Well, good. I'm glad that you could bring happiness to one person, Dave.
1: I do that most mornings.
2: That's true. There are a lot of people texting in about you right now, Dave. So we love you, buddy.
1: Text.
2: See you, Dave.
1: Bunch of phonies.
4: You're a big fat phony.
2: Was RJ? This is what it's funny because Dave had no idea. RJ and I are off air talking about this. I'm so jaded on the recruits and this and that, but I thought to myself, why live life negatively? Why not get excited about it?
3: Yeah.
2: Why not say, hey, Wisconsin's competing? They're 13th nationally.
3: Yeah.
2: Sure, they might not be here. Maybe they won't sign. Because, it's 2027. Maybe they won't sign.
3: They could get better offers somewhere.
2: Maybe come 2028, they're gone somewhere else. Okay. But they're competitive. They're doing something. They're making noise. They're generating headlines. What's the alternative?
3: Yeah.
2: They don't do that, and you're pissed that they're not.
3: Yeah.
2: So now we're pissed that they are? No. It is a good thing. It is a great thing. Line 2, good morning.
5: Happy Mushmouth Monday, fellas. This is Patrick in Oshkosh.
2: Patrick, you son of a gun, you. What's up, Patrick?
5: I gotta call Dave out. I mean, he needs to go watch the movie Moneyball.
2: Patrick, can I stop you for a second here? I know we're on in the score, Appleton, Oshkosh. There's some newer listeners out there. I just want to, I don't know if you were aware or not. Dave is a blind bastard. He is blind. He has
5: He's a Cubs fan.
2: He has two glass eyes and a cane. But yes, correct. So when you say go watch a movie, it just cracks me up a little bit. But anyways, continue, Patrick.
5: All right. Well, he can listen to the movie because Brad Pitt's got a great line in there when it comes to baseball analytics. He's like, adapt or die.
2: Yeah.
5: Dave is living in the 1990s Wisconsin Badger era, overall is college football.
2: Yes.
5: There was loyalties and things, but when things change with NIL, if you don't adapt, you die. So you're pissed if you're spending money, but then you're pissed if your team sucks because they're not getting anybody.
2: Yep.
3: Right.
5: Doesn't make any sense to me.
2: Yep. It makes sense if you don't think about it.
5: $20 hot dog. Well, then you know what? Then tailgate beforehand and grill it yourself and buy yourself or cook yourself your $3 Johnsonville brat. Then quit pissing and moaning about it.
2: I don't know. It's making you buy a hot dog. You know?
5: Yeah. Yeah. Nobody's forcing you to buy a $20 dog unless you're at Dodger Stadium.
2: Patrick. Everything else good your way, brother? You feeling better? You on the mend? You good?
5: Yeah, I'm good, good. I went to the cabin this weekend, did some trout fishing, and awesome. Had a great weekend.
2: Beautiful, man. Listen, I'm jealous. Sounds nice.
5: I was able to watch the Brewers this weekend, and the Miz, I tell you what, his makeup right now, he's turned into a flamethrower. Now he's still a flamethrower, but he's a bulldog, and he's becoming a pitcher rather than a thrower.
2: Isn't it awesome, dude? He rules.
5: I loved the look on his face staring down Pat Murphy. He wasn't disrespectful at all.
2: Yeah.

0: He's just like, no, no, no. This is mine. Because then that's a learning thing, because then if he would give it up, then he might be more apt to, like, listen to the manager. But Pat Murphy has enough confidence in him.
1: Yeah.
0: All right, buddy, this is on you then.
1: That's awesome.
0: And he came in and he shut the door.
1: Yep. It was a thing of beauty, wasn't it, Patrick? He said, sit down.
0: It was absolutely phenomenal.
1: Yep. Hey, Patrick, you're phenomenal, brother. We love you.
0: Love you guys.
1: See you, buddy. Yeah, I just, you know, there's some new listeners, and sometimes they don't. I always chuckle and think it's funny when someone says Dave needs to watch something. I'm like, just an FYI, in case you're unaware. But it is funny.
2: Yeah.
1: Line three, good morning.
3: Eric
1: on I-90.
3: Yeah.
1: Yeah.
3: Sounds to me like Dave... he just can't be happy with today. He's pissed off about yesterday, and it's ruining tomorrow. Let's just be happy with today.
1: Right? Every day is a gift, Eric.
3: RJ's trying to be within the process, seeing things happen, and trying to pretend that it's going to turn out good. So let him do it.
2: Let me do it.
3: Let him do it.
1: Let the mind wander.
3: Let
1: the people get excited.
3: Let the people get excited. Have a summer of fun.
1: Yeah. It's not even summer yet.
2: And it can go into fall.
3: Watch the birds.
1: Yeah.
3: Have fun. Watch the Miz throw mizzles. I love that.
1: Yeah. He's just mizzing on people, dude. He's mizzing on people.
3: I had a Lincoln Continental just pass me like one of Mizorowski's pitches. I mean, he was rolling. No. That'd be pretty cool if he could pitch down I-90. I can see that.
1: Pitch down I-90.
3: Pitch down I-90. You know, that's moving. He was moving.
1: It's moving.
2: It's a whizzing.
1: It's a mizzing.
2: Oh, it's a mizzing. There you go.
3: It's a whiz.
1: Taking a miz on someone.
3: Mizzles.
1: Yep.
3: They're shooting mizzles. I love that term.
1: Thank you.
3: It's like,
1: just came to me.
3: So, like, if we listen to Bruce. I mean, I know you guys are Brewers fans, and I'm going to a Brewer game this year. I can be a Brewer fan. It's really, you know, I'm skirting the edges pretty good here. I'm milling around the outside of it, you know?
1: Mm-hmm. Yeah.
3: And, but now, like, we'll take Grant, for instance. Grant is a big Brewers fan. He's into this, and he's starting to feel like something could happen. And I'm all for letting him feel that way.
1: Yeah.
3: Let him have his
1: yeah.
3: Let him do think it. That this is not going to end up terrible. Don't let tomorrow ruin the day.
1: What's the point of living if everything just sucks?
2: Get busy living or get busy dying.
1: Yeah.
3: Right.
1: What, like, Eric, life's a garden. Dig it. Okay? Dig it.
3: Yeah. Dig it.
2: Hope is a good thing. Maybe the best thing.
1: Hope's not a plan, though.
2: Hope is not a plan.
3: I kind of have a technical thing going on. WKTY is just static this morning.
1: Oh. Well, that's never good. Maybe we'll...
3: I don't know. I don't know what's going on, but, you know...
1: I don't know either.
3: The one person down there with an AM radio is not... they hear all this good content. And I would... There may be 10 people... I don't know. You'd have to have like a 1979 Chevy C10 pickup as the only people that are not listening right now. So,
1: yeah.
3: Got that going for us. Other than that, you know.
1: Dean had just texted in. Dean texted. He said 96.7 works in WKTY.
3: Yeah, it does.
1: Okay.
3: 96.7.
1: Good. So you're an AM man, though.
3: I am, because you can, that pushes out a little farther. That powerful AM.
1: Gotcha.
3: Now, not talking on the phone, so I can hear you clear as bell. I like that.
1: Yeah. You said 580 was out. All right, Eric. All right. Eric, I'll leave you with this. I'll leave you with this quote from Epicurus, a great philosophizer. He who is not satisfied with a little is satisfied with nothing. There you go.
3: Right.
1: Think of that.
3: Exactly right.
1: Well, you drive around I-90. We love you, buddy. Treasure treat.
3: Hey, have a great day, boy.
1: See you, hard charging. Cool. are charging. Embrace it. Embrace.
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1: 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We'll come right back.

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0: All right, welcome back in. A little quickie right here. It is 6:08 day, by the way. Life is better in the 6:08.
1: Eat like a hungry bear.
0: Eat like a rich bear. Hey, speaking of that, is Hammond, Indiana happening for the Chicago Bears?
1: Sure seems like it, doesn't it?
0: Listen, I know, like, you know, New Jersey houses teams that say they're in New York and this and that, yada, yada, yada. And Hammond, Indiana is like 20 minutes away from Soldier. And a lot can still change and happen. But just the optics of it, that's tough. My youngest brother's a Bears fan. And I'm like, Nick, do you have a statement from,
2: Bearsdom?
0: Your Bearsdom? He's like, not much to say, boys. This is not a good look. I said, yeah. Like, it's not far. It's not far from where they are right now.
1: Yeah.
0: But still, it's just pretty tough. Especially when, George Halas gave the Packers $500 to keep them afloat. That was like 150 years ago. What do you want us now to give money to the city of Chicago to keep the Bears?
1: Yeah.
0: That's not happening. Anyways. Oh, yeah, 6:08 day. Sorry, I got sidetracked. 6:08 day. So today, with it being 6:08 day, I also work for another station called 106.7 The Resistance. It's Madison's alternative.
1: Oh.
0: And for that station, myself and my fellow coworker there, Kiernan, we're going to be out at Toot and Kate's Wine Bar.
1: Oh.
0: There in Verona.
1: Oh, yeah.
0: From 4 to 6.
1: Okay.
0: We got some limited edition 6:08 day koozies.
1: What?
0: Your chance to win tickets to Mumford and Sons. At the Kohl Center. A little stomp clap. Also, Smashing Pumpkins at the Kohl Center.
1: Am I eligible?
0: Or, no, you work here. Or you can win sweet tickets to these Sylvie shows. Taking Back Sunday, anyone? Emo. Bringing it out to me. The Head and the Heart. Modest Mouse.
1: Any Jack White tickets?
0: No.
1: Ah.
0: And Everclear.
1: Oh. Okay.
0: I almost got into a fight with Everclear's singer one time.
1: Oh, hell yeah.
0: He says I called him. I don't know. It gets my, spikes my cortisol a little bit thinking about him. But yeah, you can win all those tickets. Your chance to win Toot and Kate's 6:08 day from 4 to 6.
1: You're darn right.
0: I'll be there. Kieran will be there. Great bar, too. Great owners. Love it.
1: I've been there.
0: 608-321-1670. Line 1, good morning.
3: Well, things ain't always what they seem, so wake up, Evo. It's Mad Max and the Tunnels Under AC.
0: Mad Max, we haven't had you in like so long. You called in last end of last week and today? What is up? I'm going to cherish it. What is on our mind, brother?
3: Yeah, I know. I'm kind of a streaky caller, but
0: that's fine.
3: You know, I'm on a good streak right now.
0: That's fine. Right. That's fine. We never stare a gift horse in the mouth.
1: It's fine.
3: Yeah, pretty good weekend for the Brewers. I mean, the Mizraeli Defense Force just never has any missiles shot down anymore. None of his missiles, I should say. That was probably one of my favorite Grant Bills nicknames he's ever come up with.
0: The Israeli one?
3: Yeah, the Mizraeli Defense Force.
0: Yeah, that was pretty funny. Grant's pretty, pretty quick-witted.
3: He is. Yeah, he is. Yeah, and Friday night was pretty crazy, too. Friday night had a couple different things going on, and then I saw we were down 3-1, and I just kind of rolled off on the game. I ended up going over to a parish festival, and then all of a sudden my phone started blowing up, and I saw we had come back and taken the lead. Then I started watching again, and McGill blew it in the ninth, and then we pulled away in the tenth. And I found out, Ebo, that a really good way to wake people up is for me to drink like a half dozen beers at a church festival and just have the same conversations I normally have, but just a little bit louder so that everyone around me can hear it. And then I noticed it with my group. People kind of started looking over, just giving us weird looks. And then I had some random guy come in and join the conversation, and he was agreeing with us and on the cabal.
0: See, you just need to be louder, Mad Max. Yep, that's what it is. You got to turn the decibels up. You just got to be a little louder.
3: Yeah, exactly. None of this whispering and just trying to avoid the serious conversations, you know, that need to be had, that the people still don't want to talk about.
0: No, sometimes you can only shake so much. You can only shake so much, Max, you know. It's got to be louder.
3: Yeah.
0: Just got to be louder.
3: Yeah,
0: hey, yeah, dude, the Miz.
3: Thing.
0: Oh, yeah, sorry.
3: Yeah, another thing. I know that Banana Ball was in Milwaukee this weekend, and I thought with Banana Ball, I thought that meant the Savannah Bananas were going to be here, but they weren't even here, apparently. It was two other Banana Ball teams. I didn't know they were doing, like, this.
0: Oh,
3: this
0: I thought it was now. the Banana Dudes.
4: Oh, no, they got like, a whole traveling system now.
0: Oh, I saw Corey Hart was there for playing for the opposing team. The Brewer, former Brewer.
4: The Party Animals and the Coconuts.
0: Oh, I thought it was the Banana People.
4: Oh, no. They travel with different teams.
0: Oh. Well, our guy from Banzai Cards, Brad, who's coming in, he was there. We'll ask him about it. He was there last night. Or yesterday. It was yesterday, right?
4: Yeah.
0: Yeah. Yesterday. Yeah, so we have boots on the ground coming out in about it in about 20 minutes here, Mad Max.
3: Yeah, and I think Jeff Jenkins was actually there, too, taking an at-bat for one of the teams.
0: Oh, hell yeah, dude. Hell yeah.
3: Yep.
0: I love Corey Hart.
3: One thing I do have to say about Banana Ball, though, is the people who get seriously into Banana Ball, those are going to be the ones that willingly take the mark of the beast. it just seems like such a lame. It's just such a lame, bland, mass formation psychosis type of entertainment. It's like a cult. Like, I've still never met anybody in real life who's actually into Banana Ball, but then I see what they're all doing with those weird TikTok dances and those weird routines in the inning, and it just the crowds always look like they're brainwashed, and that they'll do anything that their masters tell them to do.
0: Well, we're gonna, when Brad comes in here for Banzai Country, we'll ask him about it. I'll see if he's, more will be revealed, Mad Max, all right?
3: Yeah, sounds good. Yeah, and volleyball for me sucked last night too. I didn't get a chance to double down on the crotch shopping because my team was getting our asses kicked. But hey, there'll be more time for that.
0: You got to use it sparingly. You know, you can't oversaturate the market with crotch chops. You know, you got to every once in a while.
3: Yeah, that's true. It's like I can't always talk about the cabal when I'm hanging out with friends.
0: Maybe
3: once or twice a month.
0: So as much as I love drinking in Manhattan, I can't drink one every time I go for the next round. You know, otherwise it's game over. You just got to pepper them in. Mad Max.
3: Exactly.
0: We love you. You're a treasure and such a treat, buddy. We love you.
3: Yep, thanks, Evo. Have a good week.
4: Okay, so there's six teams in the Banana Ball Championship League.
0: Oh, I just thought it was like a Globetrotter situation. It was one team, yep. And then
4: okay, so
0: when they played against the Generals.
4: When it started, it was the Savannah Bananas versus the Party Animals, who were the other team.
0: Uh-huh.
4: So they would tour. But now there's the Savannah Bananas, the Party Animals, the Firefighters, Loco Beach Coconuts. So it was the Party Animals and the Loco Beach Coconuts at Ampham Field.
0: Interesting.
4: And then there's also the Indianapolis Clowns.
0: See, I just assumed it was one team, and it was kind of like
4: Well, now they can do multiple dates with like three traveling games at a time.
0: What's that? How I view,
4: like the Harlem Globetrotters.
0: How I view the banana hammocks, what are they called?
4: Savannah Bananas.
0: I view them as the band Steel Panther. Like, you know what I'm talking about?
4: Oh, yeah.
0: Like, Steel Panther's it's like a cliche
4: over the top
0: of like 80s hair band. Yeah. That's how I view the Savannah Bananas. Like, in that same realm.
4: Yeah. The showmanship's like over
0: and
4: the
0: Steel
4: top.
0: Panther rocks.
4: Yeah.
0: Line two, good morning.
5: Good morning, guys. Part two.
0: Part two. Scotty!
4: Deuce.
0: What's going on?
5: I saw something on AI last week and they waited for confirmation until I told you.
4: What kind of AI?
0: What'd you see, Scott?
5: Fireworks are coming back to downtown Madison July 4th.
0: Now, that is true, Scott.
4: That is true.
0: Isn't it bizarre that they're competing?
4: It's going to be on Lake
0: Mendota. Yeah. Doesn't Monona.
4: No. That's Monona.
0: Oh, yeah.
5: So, here's my question: are they going to put it out on the pontoons?
4: Probably.
0: Great question.
4: It's going to be off of I think the Memorial Union. I think.
5: Right. They wouldn't be able to shoot it right off of John Nolan Drive because of. There's not enough room there, so...
0: I don't know, Scott. Yeah. When we get more answers, more will be revealed, they like to say around here, Scott.
5: And the second thing is, so the one on the west side is still doing, aren't they? Albert Park?
4: I don't think they do Albert Park anymore.
0: I think that's not been around for a while. I don't know. Scott, I'm not like a big fireworks guy, so you're kind of asking the wrong dude.
5: Well, you said you wanted to make sure.
0: Yeah, I'll sniff around, Scott. All right, more will be revealed, to our buddy.
4: Bucky and Booms.
5: Have a great day.
0: Love you, see you, Scott. See you, Scott.
4: Bucky and Booms.
0: Is that what it's called?
4: Yeah.
0: I'm going to be on Fox Lake on 4th of July.
4: The Union and the Edgewater are partnering to create a free, open-to-the-public 4th of July festival stretching from Memorial Union to the Edgewater Grand Plaza.
0: I'm going to Fox Lake. My buddy, whose cabin we're going to, he said that he wants to get his own amount of fireworks that cops will have to be called.
4: Hell yeah.
0: Not really a firework guy, but I'll light some fuses. All right, we'll come right back.

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5: For WIZMnews.com, I'm Brad Williams. For the first time since returning to the White House last year, President Donald Trump has traveled to Wisconsin to talk to farmers and promote his key policies. Trump headed a roundtable discussion on Friday at the Custer Farms near Chippewa Falls and mentioned positive comments from people, including the King of Saudi Arabia.
6: He was good, and he said to me, you know, President, it's amazing. A year ago, a year and a half ago, we thought you were a dead country. And now you're the hottest country anywhere in the world, and we are. We're the strongest, we're the hottest, and we're the most respected country anywhere in the world.
5: The panel also included Republican House members Derek Van Orden and Tom Tiffany, and Trump promoted Tiffany's race for governor. In turn, Tiffany also thanked the president for his support of farmers.
7: I want to thank you for signing that bill, Whole Milk for Healthy Kids. There's no reason kids can't have whole milk in our schools. Thank you very much for that.
5: That's Tom Tiffany. Extensive damage was reported from a house fire on Saturday in Unalaska. One person was injured in the fire on Hazelwood Lane, reported late in the afternoon. Two cats were rescued. The fire department is still investigating the cause of that fire. Action could be taken today at La Crosse City Hall to make emergency repairs to one of the city's public swimming pools. The Parks Department announced last week that the pool heater should be replaced at Erickson Pool near Losey Boulevard. The heater is 11 years old, and the cost of repairs is estimated at $33,000. It may take about 3 weeks to bring in a new heating unit for the Erickson facility, but the pool could stay open during that time. It was a busy weekend at Veterans Memorial Stadium for the WIAA State Track Meet. Thousands of people came to the UWL campus to participate in or watch the competition on Friday and Saturday. That meant a few hundred volunteers were helping with make sure everything ran smoothly. One of them was Kelsey Foss, an assistant gymnastics coach at the university. She said it was busy and made for long days, but the visitors' reactions to the action on the track, that was worth it.
8: Well, I don't know. I just love seeing the parents get excited about watching their kids or their grandparents watching their grandkiddos.
5: Foss was at one of the entrances to the stadium. Although the first Moon Tunes performance was rained out last week, organizers rebooked the opening act for later this month. The La Crosse Confluence, a group of high school students from Logan and Central High Schools, is scheduled to perform on June 18th after the other two acts that night. Moon Tunes performances are Thursday nights in Riverside Park starting at 5:30 p.m. Four buildings in the city of La Crosse are now on the state's Register of Historic Places. The Wisconsin Historical Society said that City Hall, the Congregation's Sons of Abraham building, the HSR building, and Fire Station No. 4 were placed on the list. City Hall is described as a distinguished local example of the brutalist architectural style popular in the 60s and 70s. I'm Brad Williams.
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10: RJ, I'll sell it to you right now for 2.5.
11: I got a savings and a checking.
10: Brad gave it to me. I'm assuming he just lent it to me for free.
11: I'm going to say you get to hold on to it for two hours.
10: Here, I'm going
11: to
10: give it back to him. I'll give it back to him before he beats my ass for selling it off for half the price. I've been on a... I've been doing a lot of studying since Brad has last been in here from Bonsai Cards. And my studying involves Antique Roadshow, Pawn Stars, and Storage Wars. Antique Roadshow, I believe, like Brad, beautiful mind when it comes to this stuff. The Antique Roadshow, like appraisers, I believe them. The Storage Wars, they buy a unit. Say they spend like $200 on a unit.
11: Yeah.
10: And then they're just digging through little junk. They're like, oh, I get $50 for that. I'll get $30 for that. I'll get $75 for that. I'm like, who in their right mind would ever pay $30 for like a ratty lamp from the 1994? Like, wow. I'll get easy $30 for that. But then they'll find baseball cards. There'll be a ton of them.
5: Yeah.
12: It'll be like really old cards, though. Like, oh, I'll get a mint on this one. And then it's like how I felt when Brad first came in and I gave him my binder. He's like, they're worth a lot to you.
11: They mean something to somebody.
12: They mean something to you. They're priceless. They're priceless to you. Penniless to me. So I've been doing a lot of studying. I've been doing a lot of studying watching these shows.
5: Yeah.
12: I feel like I'm ready for part two of Brad coming up here from Bonsai. Cards. Andy was at American Family Field last night. So I'll have to get his boots on the ground of what was the team called last night? The banana.
13: The Party Animals.
12: The Party Animals. Yeah. That's what it was. Corey Hart was there.
13: Yes, he was.
12: Jeff Jenkins?
13: I believe Corey Hart. That was fictitious.
12: Okay. Corey Hart was there.
11: Fake news.
12: Corey Hart was definitely was there.
13: Grounded out.
11: Corey Hart was in the pictures. No. I saw those.
13: It was the cleanest I've ever seen that ballpark.
12: Oh, really?
13: Different demographic of people.
12: Well, you come. We'll talk about you getting on in here, soldier. This mic doesn't work, unfortunately. Yeah. Otherwise, I'd put you on. I've been bitching about it for a while now. Anyways, RJ, don't get me started, Brad. Don't get me started over here. All right, we've got news of the weird coming up. We're letting Brad get settled. Yeah, Mickey Mantle baseball. Is that just a Mickey Mantle signed ball?
13: Yep, that's a Mickey Mantle.
12: $5,000 just for the John Hancock of Mickey Mantle.
11: So if you got yourself one, now
12: it's Herbie.
11: You know.
12: Sorry, the Herbie Hancock.
11: Yeah, the Herbie Hancock.
12: Of Mickey Mantle. All right, I'll do a little break here. Just getting Brad set in. And then we're going to grip it and rip it coming up at 8 o'clock. World Cup starting this week, too.
11: Yeah.
12: I'm excited for that. Dude, did you see that goal for USA against Germany?
11: Yeah.
12: That was sick.
11: That was
12: a rocket, dude.
11: Yeah. Some of those, I don't understand how guys can do that. But then again, they're getting paid to do that and at the highest level ever.
12: Dude, if I can...
11: That would have been off the outside of my foot and gone straight to the right.
12: I would have done the same. I would have screamed it in the back of that like that.
11: Well, you played soccer though. I stopped at like seventh grade.
12: Yeah, my last move was getting kicked out of Kiva indoor soccer. Not because of me.
11: Is that the work thing?
12: No, it wasn't.
11: The work team where?
12: No, well, I got banned for life.
11: Oh,
12: our whole team did. But then we came back next week and they forgot about it.
11: Oh, hey.
12: And that was cool. Before the work function.
11: Oh, that was before the work function.
12: Yeah. Listen, I wasn't the reason why we got banned for life. It was my friend Brad. Different Brad.
11: Was he
12: different
11: doing Brad. Some Brad. Illegal tackles?
12: Well, he was a football player and a rugby player, and he was just doing it for conditioning.
11: Full contact, huh?
12: And this one guy who thought he was Cristiano Ronaldo was doing the fancy foot in front of him. And Brad's a little, not bonsai card Brad, but my friend. And he was fat shaming him, essentially. Oh. And then Brad didn't care for the fancy foot and the fat jokes, so he punched him in the face. And then people started running in.
11: It's aggravated assault.
12: Well, you know, people came running in, and you know, one thing or another, and then we're both banned for life.
11: Yeah. Oh, both.
12: Yeah, both teams. Then we came back, and they're like, water under the bridge, man.
11: Hey, we get it. We heard the story.
12: Water under the bridge. I was like, good, because I paid a lot of money to be here. All right, real quick before the break, I did want to play this. USA.
14: Now swinging from Pulisic. Tah heads it away. Oh, what a strike from Anthony Robinson.
12: Just dirty, dude.
11: What a strike.
12: Absolutely magisterial.
11: That was
12: a rocket, dude. I'm so jacked for World Cup, and we are a pro World Cup show. Coming up here on
11: World Cup dates. On Thursday. Every day.
12: World Cup dates. I'm all in. USA's getting out of the group stage. Then we'll see how everything falls over that. More will be revealed. But USA's totally getting out of group stage.
11: I don't even know who's in their group right now.
12: That's why they're getting out. News of the Weird coming up next.
15: I'm a fool to do your dirty work. Oh, yeah.
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22: And now for the weather. Here's meteorologist Stormy O'Day with a pinwheel.
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12: Can't wait till after 8 o'clock. Our guy Brad from Bonsai Cards is back. He's so back. I'm going to grip it and rip it some packs. He's an awesome interview on air, too. Dude's very knowledgeable, very entertaining, and he was at American Family Field. Throwing a lot of compliments your way, Brad. It's because you just gave me a t-shirt. It was nice. Right. Hey, news of the weird, though. I can't help but watch that video of that robot kicking that kid a bunch of times. It's so funny, dude. Have you seen the video? Oh, dude.
11: The other one I was thinking of, I sent you. It's a robot slapping a kid in the face.
12: I'm very, very, I'm pro-human, very anti-Android and AI. Like, I feel like I'm John Connor. Like, it's we're going to have to come to that point. But the video of that kid getting kicked by a robot is just too much for me. It's too funny. RJ, birds in Ukraine, here's your news of the weird. Birds in Ukraine are now building nests from discarded drone fiber optic cables.
11: Oh.
12: So in the waste of drone warfare, the birds say, hey,
11: so
12: why not? Well, here we go.
11: I guess some people.
12: An apocalyptic bird nest.
11: Who say birds aren't real. Is that like a recharging station with the fiber optic cables?
12: I think we're on to something here, RJ. Are they just government drones themselves, and they need to know? Let's see. The small structure appears to be woven from grass and thin strands of fiber optic cable.
11: I did see Zelensky say they have smart people, so they've gotten better drones. Are the birds the drones?
12: Look at this nest. It's a beautiful nest, but all fine. Listen.
11: It's a beautiful nest.
12: We got microplastics raging through our bloodstream right now.
11: Hey.
12: Birds are now raising their young in fiber optic cables.
11: Man, there you
12: what
11: go.
12: What a brave new world, man. Some spools used by these drones can stretch up to 65 kilometers, or 40 miles.
11: The birds will start looking like the owl from Clash of the Titans, the robotic owl.
12: Yeah. Let's see here. Yeah, look at it. Researchers have already warned that discarded fiber optic cables could become long-term environmental problems in Ukraine. Huh? But the bird said, hey,
11: what?
12: We're going to make some. When life gives you lemons,
11: they're recyclable,
12: you make lemonade.
11: Now.
12: Yeah. When life gives you fiber optic cables, you make nests.
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2: For the first time since returning to the White House last year, President Donald Trump has traveled to Wisconsin to talk to farmers and promote his key policies. Trump headed a roundtable discussion on Friday at the Custer Farms near Chippewa Falls and mentioned positive comments from people, including the King of Saudi Arabia.
3: He was good, and he said to me, "You know, President, it's amazing. A year ago, a year and a half ago, we thought you were a dead country, and now you're the hottest country anywhere in the world, and we are. We're the strongest, we're the hottest, and we're the most respected country anywhere in the world."
2: The panel also included Republican House members Derek Van Orden and Tom Tiffany, and Trump promoted Tiffany's race for governor. In turn, Tiffany also thanked the president for his support of farmers. Extensive damage was reported from a house fire on Saturday in Onalaska. One person was injured in the fire on Hazelwood Lane, reported late in the afternoon. Two cats were rescued. The fire department is still investigating the cause of that fire. Action could be taken today at La Crosse City Hall to make emergency repairs to one of the city's public swimming pools. The Parks Department announced last week that the pool heater should be replaced at Erickson Pool near Losey Boulevard. The heater is 11 years old, and the cost of repairs is estimated at $33,000. It may take about 3 weeks to bring in a new heating unit for the Erickson facility, but the pool could stay open during that time. It was a busy weekend at Veterans Memorial Stadium for the WIAA State Track Meet. Thousands of people came to the UWL campus to participate in or watch the competition on Friday and Saturday. That meant a few hundred volunteers were helping with make sure everything ran smoothly. One of them was Kelsey Foss, an assistant gymnastics coach at the university. She said it was busy and made for long days, but the visitors' reactions to the action on the track, that was worth it.
4: Well, I don't know. I just love seeing the parents get excited about watching their kids or their grandparents watching their grandkiddos.
2: Foss was at one of the entrances to the stadium. For WIZM, I'm Brad Williams.
5: Play it safe? 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
7: I was so excited about this. All right, full disclosure. I've been having a lot of really vivid dreams lately. Our guy Brad from Bonsai Cards in the house. Brad, good morning, brother.
8: Good morning.
7: How are we doing today?
8: Very good. Living the dream.
7: No, I texted you last night.
8: Yes, sir.
7: That's how excited I was. I'm like, dude, I can't. Like, excited for tomorrow. Can't wait to see you. Because last time you were in, what was that? Like a...
8: About a month and a half. Something like that.
7: Something like that. Yep. Dude, I had a blast.
8: Yep.
7: Personally, it was one of my favorite interviews I've ever done. We're back at it again today.
8: Appreciate it.
7: And I told Brad, come in whenever you want. Like, open door, whenever. You can stay as long as you want. Well, 10 o'clock, we have to be done. But you can stay as long as you want, whatever. You can spend the night if you want to.
8: That's right. That's right.
7: Then we'll do it again at 6. So Brad was kind enough to bring in some more cards. But last night, Brad, I was so excited for this. My wife, so I talk in my sleep, apparently.
8: Yeah, yeah.
7: Usually it's like obscenities. Usually I'm like fighting people. And I'm a lover, not a fighter. Maybe just I bottle it all in because usually my wife will wake me up. She'll be like, "You're fighting someone in your dreams again." You're like, "You're yelling obscenities." She texts me this morning. She goes, "Are you excited for your cards today?" And I'm like, "What do you mean?" Because I didn't.
8: Yeah.
7: Maybe she listened to me that you were coming. I don't know. And she's like, "You were talking in your sleep about ripping cards." I kid you not. I remember waking up at 3 a.m. and then because I get up at 4, 3:45, 4. I'm like, "I'm going to sneak a little more sleep in." And there was I had a dream of ripping cards with you, dude. That's how pumped I was. I'm ready for today.
8: It gives you
7: cards.
8: A great feeling, man. Yeah.
7: It does.
8: It connects you with your youth.
7: Exactly.
8: And that's priceless.
7: It's
8: priceless. Absolutely.
7: So, Bonsai Cards and Collectibles right there, 613?
8: South Main Street.
7: South Main Street DeForest.
8: Yes, sir.
7: And it does. It connects you with, like, life. And
8: just those good feelings.
7: And the
8: that
7: news
8: you can't
7: cycle.
8: Get back.
7: Everything is so just, like, driving you down.
8: Yes.
7: And you think of, like, what makes me happy is, like, a lot of stuff from your childhood.
8: Absolutely.
7: And this just brings it out of me, and I assume you, because it's your great shop.
8: Which is why it's such a prolific thing right now, right? It's like all of those guys from our generation see that we can connect with that next generation through something that's mutual.
7: Yeah.
8: Right? That we both have the same vested interest in. It's not anything, like, that you have to harp on them about or that you have to try and get them to take the next step in. It's like they want to be involved. They want to collect the players they look up to.
7: Yeah.
8: And it's an easy way to connect that next generation to the previous generation.
7: It's fun. Absolutely. It's exciting. The thrill of when you were in last time, you brought those packs in and we're just, I've never like, when I was a kid, I wasn't like ripping packs. I didn't even know what that meant. You know,
8: yep.
7: I used to get a pack, open it. And in my mind, it's like, oh, if I got a player that I knew or liked, oh, I hit the jackpot. Like, awesome.
8: Absolutely.
7: Now you get this thrill. You're like,
8: well, there's a real chase.
7: Yeah. You got to explain this to me though. Like, so let's say you have these packs in front of you right here.
8: Yep, I got a couple different boxes. We got
7: like what's, this is the Topps.
8: This is new Topps Chrome Platinum. This is like the newest Topps box of baseball that has come out. It was released last Friday.
7: So do we know that like there's like badass ones in there?
8: There is one autograph guaranteed in this box.
7: So you're guaranteed one, and it could be a huge one. It could be like a,
8: it could be a
7: mid-level
8: nobody,
7: one.
8: It could be a big name. It could be a Hall of Famer. Yep.
7: So that's the thrill of it.
8: Absolutely. It's the chase.
7: Yeah.
8: It is the chase.
7: And we know there's, are there other cards in that box too that would be worth?
8: Absolutely. Like you could have base cards or numbered cards that are worth value as well. But yeah, those autographs and those low numbered ones are going to be, you know, where your value sits. But you can still collect like your team, you know, your group of players, guys you aspire to look up to be, you know, like.
7: I have a listener. He had a collection of Ricky Henderson cards that I don't think I've ever seen anyone ever amass. His name is Bobby. And he's got this Ricky Henderson. He's like every card.
8: I know Bobby. He does design work.
7: Yeah.
8: Absolutely.
7: Yeah.
8: Yep.
7: Yeah. He's the man.
8: He is the man.
7: He's
8: he
7: a great
8: Ricky
7: guy.
8: Ricky Henderson man.
7: He's got more Ricky Henderson than I'm like, dude, I think you have like some form, you know, you're touched with something, I think, when it comes to Ricky Henderson. I don't know what it is.
8: That's his person, man. And everybody kind of gravitates towards someone. If either it's a sports figure or it's like a, if you're into music, it's a, you know.
7: Of course, you know Bobby. He's probably been in the.
8: Absolutely. Oh, I know half this town. We went to Disney World 2 years ago and I had three families point me out because of the card store.
7: Really?
8: So halfway across. All the way across the country.
7: That's so cool, dude.
8: So
7: that is awesome.
8: It's impactful. And that's the most important thing you can ever do.
7: I had a listener in Florida. Said he ran into some people that listened to the show, too, in Florida.
8: Oh, that's amazing.
7: Yeah,
8: that's
7: some amazing. Florida and the cards in the show. No, but it's cool. Like, you gravitate towards, like, even if you don't get, like, because there's different kind of people that get into, like,
8: well, there's a
7: collecting,
8: price
7: right?
8: point as well for everybody. There's,
7: collectors, and there's people that are just chasing the high of getting money, right?
8: Yep.
7: And there's
8: absolutely, yeah. It's a gambling thing, right? Well, a lot of late adults, like, they can go in, buy a couple $100 box and search for a $1,000 card.
7: Mm-hmm.
8: Or you can go to the casino and do the same thing and get a receipt that says you got nothing. But at least in this, you've got something factual.
7: Yeah, something you can hold on to.
8: For, you know, and it can change in value.
7: Yeah.
8: Yeah.
7: Well, it's like the stock market, right? Like some of these cards.
8: Absolutely.
7: So when you came in last time, I brought in my binder of all my cards. And you're like, you know, it's priceless to you. It's penniless to me. Like people that are collecting cards. Let's say, like, you think you're, like, I'm sitting on a.
8: We got
7: like when
8: stop,
7: I was a kid.
8: I want to stop you right there real quick because that, like, we've only been touching on a lot of, like, the monetary value, right?
7: Correct, yeah.
8: So, like, that's one thing, right? That's one facet of it. But the other facet is like, how it makes you feel.
7: Correct,
8: How you enjoy that sport versus others, right?
7: Yeah.
8: Like, what you remember. Like, maybe your grandfather had a couple cards and he's not here anymore.
7: Mm-hmm.
8: So that's why you collect cards and gravitate, right? So there's a lot of different ways.
7: I can see where my mind's going right now.
8: Absolutely.
7: My mind's thinking the money side of things right now.
8: But that is a huge driving factor because we have all these hedge fund people getting involved, Mr. Wonderful buying these, tens of million dollar cards. And so that is part of it. But at the base of it, that kid is not doing it for that.
7: Correct. Yes.
8: And that's how it starts.
7: Yes. And my card collection, I still cherish it. I love it.
8: Absolutely.
7: I look at it and I'm like, God, it just brings back, you know, that feeling, that warm feeling of good memories.
8: Yep.
7: I'm like, oh, I just love this. But I was going to ask you, it's when it comes to people that are maybe riding the market. Like, let's say, for example, I remember when I was a kid, my dad got like a Troy Aikman rookie card.
8: Yep.
7: And we put that bad boy in like a case.
8: Oh, yeah. The 1-inch Lucite screw down.
7: We had the book. What was that book called?
8: Beckett.
7: Yeah, the Beckett book.
8: That was like the Bible of sports cards.
7: And we were pricing all of our stuff. My question is, like, for you, and obviously the feel good thing of collecting the players you love is awesome. I'm curious, though, on like a stock market kind of thing for cards. Just because you hold on to a card that's like a Troy Aikman rookie card from, you know, the early 90s or whatever, when insert player here, they like growing up, it doesn't necessarily mean just because it's old, it's going to be more valuable as time goes on. Is
8: correct,
7: that right?
8: Correct.
7: Okay.
8: Correct. It's like one of those cards from that era is like the Griffey.
7: Yeah.
8: Right? 89 Griffey, it continues to go up in price just because of the demand and who he was and how iconic of a figure he was and how impactful to baseball he was and is to even these kids now. They look up to him, but they've never seen him play.
7: Yeah. So, but a lot of those cards, in my, I think in my dad's mind, they would they would become more valuable over time just because it's old. Like, they're older.
8: That's a common misconception.
7: Yeah, and that's a misconception.
8: Bill Scourin cards are still worth nothing.
7: Just because I got an insert random player here card from 1989 doesn't make it valuable now because it's 2026.
8: Correct. Even like if you were to do like a Peyton Manning rookie versus a Peyton Manning second year, the price differential is astronomical.
7: Really?
8: Okay. Absolutely.
7: Interesting. Yep. All right. So, Brad, you also, your card shop does a lot of really cool stuff. What did you guys do on Saturday?
8: We had a pack battle event where we gave away about $4,000 worth of free items just for, you know, people coming in. Essentially, it was like you buy a pack for $5, where we announce what we're looking for, like closest to card 220, and whoever got that card,
7: like a card bingo,
8: we gave away prizes.
7: Cool.
8: We had like a Paige Becker signed basketball. We had a Jesus Mate signed baseball.
7: Really?
8: Ethan Holiday baseball. Like tickets to Mallard's Nightmares, Crystal Grand events, like Bad Company and a couple of those others. And man, like just trying to spread the love a little bit and
7: you're
8: make
7: a great,
8: people excited.
7: Yeah, that Bonsai Cards, and it's a great community event. Like, you guys are really good at the community. That's
8: awesome. We don't do any online platforms. I'm not racing to the bottom against anybody else. Like, we can control what happens in those four
7: walls.
8: That's
7: beautiful, man.
8: Yep. Yep.
7: That's in this day and age, to just do it in a box in the brick and mortar store and not to say no to the online thing is awesome.
8: I handcuff myself from a few million dollars a year of sales just because we are not competing online. And
7: that's good for you. That's awesome, though, man.
8: I'd rather connect and have this relationship.
7: Isn't
8: this,
7: that so
8: this
7: much
8: is
7: better?
8: Forever.
7: Yeah.
8: Right? That one guy that I meet in a platform or a whatnot or something, I'm going to take his money.
7: Yeah.
8: And he's going to feel burned, and he's never going to talk to me again.
7: Yeah.
8: Right?
7: I like the face-to-face, eye contact.
8: I like to see the whites of your eyes.
7: So do I, dude.
8: Yes.
7: So that's awesome. You got anything coming up for Bonsai?
8: Oh, yeah, man.
7: Well, I mean, you're here for a while, so we're just scratching the surface. So
8: yeah, absolutely.
7: Just get a couple out there, then maybe we'll do it again later. Just in case people are like, you know, just heading into work. Because I want everyone to go out there and check it out.
8: Madison Card Show's coming up. We've got the National Card Show, biggest show of the year, coming up in Rosemont.
7: Mm-hmm.
8: That's 5 days long, 160 autograph guests. So if you're into sports, if you're into athletes, that's definitely something to check out.
7: Cool.
8: End of July into the beginning of August.
7: So when you go to a card show.
8: Yeah.
7: What's that like, bringing inventory for you? What are you like? Or are you there to look, or are you there to?
8: I'm there to do both. Absolutely.
7: So what's a day? What's a preparation like getting ready to go to a card show like that?
8: Oh yeah, we've got the rolling case. You've got stuff full of your items. You're looking for stuff that customers, you know, of yours are looking for. And
7: is there anything like you don't bring, or is it like, all right, we're bringing the house
8: because you never know what you might find.
7: I've seen some, like my algorithm on Instagram. It'll pop up once in a while. People at trade shows. And they'll like be trying to take cards out of the sleeve, and and I could just see the pain in the
8: absolutely
7: in the people's
8: some
7: eyes.
8: Some of the
7: like,
8: items there are
7: that.
8: Crazy. Some of them are normal, right? And then everything in between.
7: Yeah.
8: There's stuff there that you will only see once a year because a lot of it is like declared value over international borders, right? Mm-hmm. So a lot of Canadian collectors will fly here and not have to declare what all of it is actually worth, so they can really show it off. They can buy some items, take it back home with them, and also get away from those like tariff fees.
7: I never think of this stuff.
8: It's huge things. Yeah,
7: that's crazy. Yep. All right, so Kira, you said a Jesus Mate ball. How much is a Jesus Mate ball?
8: Like $150
7: for his prospect. Yep. I mean, you can buy low right now, so maybe
8: correct.
7: Get high later.
8: Absolutely. Yes.
7: I'm going back to the money side of things.
8: but the guy's the next generation of brewer.
7: Yeah.
8: Right. So like, obviously, these kids want to collect him because he's going to be the next hottest thing, and that's who they could become someday.
7: Yeah.
8: Yeah.
7: All right. So four brewers, and we have to get to your night at American Family Field coming up here. I'm just curious though. So Jacob Mizorowski.
8: Yep. Hot as a pistol.
7: Flamethrower, dude.
8: Absolutely.
7: I mean, he told Pat Murphy on Saturday that he's like, nope, I'm finishing this inning.
8: Yep.
7: There's runners for first and third. It's only one out. He's like, I got it. And he strikes out the next two. And then, boom, Brewers go on and win, obviously, on Saturday. Swept the Rockies. But the Miz is doing things historically that we haven't been seen before and done before. If you're sitting on a Miz card, obviously, like a new up-and-coming player, a lot of kids are like, hell yeah, I want to, you know.
8: I want to participate. Yep. I want to have one of those to hang on to because I think he's going to do big things.
7: Is the Miz, for a market side of things, is he one of the highest rising when it comes to collecting and owning and a card? Is the Miz like on a trajectory like to the moon?
8: Oh, absolutely. And that's why I would be just a little bit apprehensive about You know, and people are going to shame me for this, right? Just because he is the, like, the local superstar right now. Like, I would be extremely apprehensive about investing in, first, a guy that doesn't swing a bat. Second, a guy that throws 100 miles an hour consistently with such a small frame. He is young. And it's inevitable that he will see some sort of an injury in the future, right? Like, so we have to be realistic with ourselves, right? Would I be spending $5,000 on a Mizrowski card right now? Absolutely not. That would be a very bad decision.
7: Like, I love that, like, dude. As a Brewers fan, there's part of you being like, oh, man, it's pains to say it.
8: Yeah, I hate to say it, because that's who we should be going after, right?
7: Yeah.
8: Like, I would rather go after a Sal or a Terang or, like you said, Made, of that next generation of a guy with a bat in his hand. Because you got to look back at, like, history and look at what Shohei, you know, look at his
7: Has he plateaued?
8: His stuff is still driving to the moon because the guy is unstoppable with a bat.
7: Okay.
8: And now that he's back to pitching, right? Yeah. That's what I'm saying. Bat in hand, right? Football, does the guy throw the ball, right? Like, so there's certain positions that you want to go after if you're just for the investing side.
7: Sure.
8: In the collectible side, collect what you love.
7: But investing side, the Miz right now, you'd say,
8: I would be apprehensive because you don't know how how these next couple games are going to go.
7: Right now, it feels like you're on a rocket ship and you're just go boom, boom, boom, boom, boom, boom, boom.
8: That's the FOMO thing in life right there. You just got to make sure that you weigh that, right?
7: So if you got in on the Miz like last year.
8: Oh, you're hitting home runs. Oh, yeah. His stuff went from $100 card to $1,000 card.
7: No kidding.
8: Yeah.
7: And there is a market there, though, that people would pop down $1,000 for a Miz card now?
8: Oh, absolutely. There are still tons of people.
7: Well, you said right now it's the FOMO. It's the...
8: Yes. Yeah, you can't miss out, right? I need that card before it goes to $2,000. Or what have you. Yeah.
7: This side of the card thing, though, it intrigues me. That's why I keep asking about it. Right? It intrigues me a lot, the money side of things. It's like, when do you know?
8: Well, it's the same thing
7: when to get out.
8: Buying penny stocks.
7: Yeah.
8: When do you know?
7: You don't.
8: You don't.
7: You just... You're along for the ride.
8: You only know when you've made it or it's too damn late.
7: It's like a damn Dogecoin, man. In 2021, I randomly had, this was before it even hit, like

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1: Yes.
2: And then, like, 2 weeks later is when...
1: That makes major spike happen.
2: That spike happened.
1: Right.
2: And
1: right.
2: I woke up again at like 4 a.m. and it was at like 70 cents or something, whatever it was.
1: Yes, it was.
2: And I was, I'm looking at my account. I'm like, oh, buddy. I've woke my wife up. I'm like, Jenny, if this keeps going this way, we're never going to have to work again. I'm going to wait it out.
1: Yep.
2: And you know what happened?
1: Yep. Phew, back down to 0.8. Yep.
2: Now I'm just waiting it out. I've been waiting it out for a 4 or 5 years now. I'm like, damn. But again, if you miss your moment.
1: Yep. What'd they say? H-O-L-D?
2: Yep. Hold. Hodl.
1: Just spelled wrong?
2: Yep, yep. I was diamond hands for too long. I still am. But.
1: Yes, you are. Yes, you are. You're holding out waiting for next
2: one. But you don't know. You don't know. So right now, you and your professional advice, maybe hold off on the Miz.
1: I would be buying Ohtani. He is the generational player.
2: So Ohtani is still hot.
1: He may be the best player to ever play the game.
2: That's crazy, dude.
1: He is on his way. The trajectory tells us so. Absolutely. I would be buying Jordan stuff, right? He sued NASCAR and then won the next 3 races. The guy's got something lucky in his pocket.
2: Yeah.
1: Right? Like, those are the things that I would be going after, right? Vintage never loses. All these new guys can still make bad decisions and have a career ending something.
2: I kind of like that. All these new guys can still make bad decisions.
1: Yes, sir.
2: The old ones can't.
1: Yep.
2: Some of them aren't around to.
1: Yeah, that's exactly right.
2: All right, Brad's got some awesome stuff. You want to show me one card? I'll show it off to the stream.
1: Yeah, let's do a non-sport card real quick.
2: Look at
1: let's
2: this.
1: Do that
2: okay,
1: one.
2: Yeah.
1: Here we go.
2: This one, now this is a Clint Eastwood card. Deca, what is this?
1: It's a Leaf Deca card. Yep, Clint Eastwood signed.
2: Eklat? ECLAT?
1: Yep.
2: What is that?
1: Eklat. It's just like their branding.
2: Oh,
1: yep.
2: Okay.
1: Yep.
2: So this is a Clint Eastwood, and this is from good, well, the good, bad, the ugly, could be fistful of dollars, could be a few dollars more. Probably says on the back. This thing is badass, dude. This is a Clint Eastwood card worth a 6 out of 10, worth $900 in my hand.
1: Yep.
2: What makes Clint Eastwood in this card so... What makes this worth $900?
1: Oh, man. He's at the last stages of his life. He's been, you know, just a influential actor. He's kind of taken on tons of roles. It's just an amazing piece. He doesn't sign a ton. He's not in the public a lot anymore. Very, very collectible to moviegoers and, you know.
2: And there is a market for
1: and
2: that.
1: And our generation of people just remember him for being in a lot of those notable movies.
2: Yeah.
1: Yeah. Even our grandparents. Or we've got a simple one like a Shohei rookie card here. Right?
2: See, and this is crazy to me. So Clint Eastwood's $900.
1: Yep.
2: This one's $190.
1: Correct. No signature.
2: A Shohei rookie.
1: Base card. Tens of thousands of that exact card made.
2: And a 9 mint.
1: Right. Tens of thousands of that card made, though. So nothing...
2: Oh,
1: okay. Ornate or, you know, different about that card.
2: Because that Clint Eastwood's 10 cards were made.
1: This
2: and it's autographed.
1: Correct. It is numbered out of 10. Yep.
2: And this is just a Shohei.
1: That is just a base.
2: But still, a base card worth $190.
1: That probably started at release. It was probably a $20 card.
2: Sure.
1: When he had Tommy John's, it was probably, you know, $15, $10 card. And now it's shot all the way up to, a couple
2: hundred dollars. Does it devalue it because he's in the Angels uniform? No, just kidding.
1: To some collectors, yeah, they want the Dodgers stuff.
2: Sure.
1: His new Dodgers stuff definitely commands a premium just because of that market.
2: Got you.
1: Right? They spend way different even though it's the same city.
2: Interesting. You want to take a phone call with me?
1: Yeah, let's rock it.
2: 608-321-1670, line one. Good morning.
3: Good morning, Brad and Evo. How are we living?
2: Vagabond John. Hey, buddy.
3: Hey, I've got a question for Mr. Brad. So one of my other hobbies is professional pinball. We just finished up the World Pinball Championships in De Pere. Shout out Jason for taking it home. Got himself like an $8,000 game. But, Brad, the big news in pinball this year is the Pokemon pinball machine has come out. And I'm curious whether it's at your store or on the show floor or in your travels. How much crossover collecting do you come across where guys are looking for signed stuff or rare stuff to pair with, you know, other weird hobbies, you know, like pinball?
1: Oh, absolutely. Yeah. Everybody's got their kind of favorite, but they gravitate just to sports in general, right? So there are a couple products that kind of think outside the box and, you know, go down different rabbit holes. Like Topps has an Allen and Ginter product, and I brought in like a Matt Hamilton auto today, right? So they've got, you know, they kind of take all sorts of different directions. I haven't necessarily seen like a pinball specific, but that's how it takes the next step is because there's a demand.
2: Yeah. Well, Vagabond, how much is

0: how much does a Pokemon pinball machine go for?
1: Yeah, that's
2: well, if you buy it direct from Stern, right? They're about $7,000 for a base model, $9,000 for the premium, then probably $12,000 for the limited edition. And I imagine the guys that are going to pair it with rare cards are getting the LE. Yep. I think they're all sold out now, though, worldwide. But on the reselling market, you scroll Facebook Marketplace and you type in Pokemon Pinball, you're not seeing anything for less than $14,000, $15,000, $16,000. So these guys knew, like, hey, it's the, what is it, the 30th year?
3: It is the 30th anniversary this year of Pokemon, yes, sir.
0: Have you caught them all, John?
2: 30th? No, I'm at 17 out of, I think the game has about 190 in it so far. But, yeah, every collector or every person on a route that I've talked to, they're like, man, this Pokemon Pinball machine is just taking over everything. So
3: it's Pokemon kind of something in general. Interesting to
0: look well, up. Brad's got a Pokemon card right here.
3: Yeah, Pokemon in general has been taking over, right? These guys can't make bad choices. They can't get injured. Like, Charizard will forever be the best of the best, right?
0: And holographic.
3: And it goes back to, like, we collected Pokemon, or I'm 40.
0: I did too when I was
3: in. We collected Pokemon when we were kids, and we put them in our pocket and smashed them all up. And
0: traded them off.
3: Parents gave them away to Timmy down the road when we left for college. And
0: Timmy was laughing at us. He knew what he was doing.
3: Timmy knew what he got.
0: Yeah.
3: Absolutely.
0: Well, Brad just put it in my hand here. It's the Mega Charizard X EX.
3: Yep.
0: And this card is worth $2,500.
3: Yep. PSA 10 out of one of the newer sets.
0: It's pretty badass.
3: Pokemon is driving, I would say, faster than sports cards right now. The demand is even more than sports cards.
0: Really?
3: Yes.
0: Damn.
2: So I've got a Mega Charizard hat to pair with that card.
3: And perfect.
2: The combo could really get people going.
3: Oh, that would set the room off.
2: I would push back just a little bit on Charizard. I think he's got a dark side. I think there's a potential for some of these characters. You know, the other pinball machine that came out last summer, people were really excited about, and then everybody had to remember cancel culture. And you had Ron, Hermione, you had the wizards themselves, you had the Harry Potter machine come out.
3: Yep.
2: Everybody was excited to play the characters, and then all of a sudden on route, you have all these people coming in saying, like, wait a minute, the author wrote a letter one time pissed off a lot of people.
0: So then
2: all of a sudden Harry Potter's getting canceled.
0: No.
2: Watch out, those Pokemon guys got to stay clean. I think the creator is still kicking.
0: If you remember correctly, Charizard kind of turns on Ash.
3: Yeah.
0: He kind of becomes a malcontent to his Pokemon master.
3: As long as we can keep Jason Page in his closet, right, we'll be fine. Because that guy is, oh boy.
0: Well, Vagabond, if I stumble or Brad does or you do a cheap Pokemon limited edition pinball machine, we'll let you know, okay?
3: Oh, absolutely. It'll be about the tabletop version. Yeah. It'll be about a foot by 3 inches.
0: Or maybe we'll buy it and then just resell it for double the price. I don't know.
2: Yep. Exactly. All right. Enjoy the conversation. Right,
0: much love, brother.
2: See you guys.
3: Thanks for calling.
0: I'll take a little break here. Yeah, you're telling me that Pokemon is outdriving sports.
3: Absolutely.
0: Damn.
3: Yes.
0: Is it because it's a bigger, when I say bigger market, I mean sports is worldwide too.
3: It just connects with those kids, right? They're not quite into sports cards, so their grandparents and their parents are like, hey, man, let's just, like, start you with something, right? And
0: then it connects with the people our age, too, that
3: absolutely
0: lived it when we were kids.
3: It's an easier way to get into, kind of, without the kids loving all of these teams and following sports. It's like, you know who Charizard is, you know who Pikachu is.
0: Yeah.
3: It's pretty easy to find that in a pack, collect it, and, you know, put it in your binder and collect it.
0: I have so many questions. We'll take a break. I gotta write them all. I gotta write these questions down. We'll come right back.

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2: 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The force was founded over 10 years ago and includes local investigators from Holman, Onalaska, and La Crosse County that work together to combat online threats to children and to localize the fight against online predators. This donation will be used to support the task force in their ongoing efforts in investigation, equipment, and in training. To learn more about the work they do, contact the La Crosse County Sheriff's Department. 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
10: All right, hanging out with Brad from Bonsai Cards and Collectibles. This is, the more I talk to you, it's that old saying, the more I know, the less I know.
11: Oh, yeah.
10: The more I talk to you about this, the more questions I have.
11: It's a huge rabbit hole. So that's why you really just got to, like,
10: that's why I like it, because it's
11: what
10: rabbit
11: you
10: hole.
11: Love, yeah. Right? Monetary stuff is great. You got to be obviously super knowledgeable to turn a dollar into 10.
10: Uh-huh.
11: But if you're collecting what you like and enjoy and love at the end of the day, you're not losing anything, because you would have spent that $20 on something else trivial anyways, yeah. Right? In all reality.
10: So if you're out there ripping packs.
11: Yep.
10: I love saying that.
11: You're chasing, man. Like, if you go to Target on a release day, there are guys sitting in the parking lot waiting for it to open.
10: We had a News of the Weird story a couple months ago. There was on the east side of Madison, there was I think it was Best Buy. There was someone pulled a gun on somebody over, yep. I think it was a Pokemon release or something. Yep. I'm like, that's nuts. Those guys are crazy.
11: In 2021, there was actual shooting at a Target in Milwaukee, and I think a guy actually had caught severe injuries because of that. Yes.
10: Yeah, well, then you see those guys that, like, you know, I was telling you about my algorithm. It's got people, like, at card shows, they're, like, taking it out of a sleeve, and everyone's like, hey, or they're trying to scam people over something. The other one is people that are in these, like, Pokemon vending machines, and they're the first people there, they camp out, and they buy every single one of them, and then everyone else in line doesn't get anything.
11: Yep.
10: Oh, I'd be, if I was the second person, I'd be
11: Oh, so they've created like an algorithm now. Dude. So like the machine resets like every so like 10 minutes. And if you go up to it and you push the button and see what's in there, it automatically shuffles what you're able to buy.
10: Oh.
11: So it doesn't show its whole hand. It's not like you can click.
10: So they're fighting against
11: the scalpers, essentially. Yeah. Right. Because if you can go in there and buy a $20 box and turn around and double your money, everybody would do that. So that's what you're seeing happen. It's because the demand is so high.
10: Yeah.
11: The availability is so low that the monetary gain is easy enough for people to just walk into a normal Target, sit around for an hour, wait it out, and then double their investment.
10: So how much time, and let's say you go out, I'm not pro scalping or being a camp or anything. How much time you go out and get a box?
11: These people are fanatical.
10: Are they making money, like good money? Are they flipping?
11: It depends. Like,
10: I think it's like a lot of work. Like,
11: it's a lot of work now to be able to make it.
10: You're going to scam people.
11: Yeah. Right? Yes, correct.
10: That's why you got to go to Bonsai Cards and Collectibles face to face.
11: Absolutely.
10: And you're like, you got to. Brad's a cool dude. So you go out there and he helps you out.
11: On release day, we're going to limit you as well.
10: Yeah.
11: Right? Because we're going to make sure everybody has the opportunity.
10: Sure.
11: And they don't have to leave work or like rearrange their life just to get a product of a sports or a Pokemon card.
10: I know. When you say it out loud, it sounds kind of ridiculous, right?
11: It is like, ridiculous. Yeah. Yes.
10: Like, sorry, the scalpers got me for a holographic Charizard because I didn't take off work that day.
11: Exactly.
10: It's crazy to say.
11: So you need to be able to, like, perpetuate the hobby and have availability. Otherwise, you're going to start to lose those participants.
10: Yeah.
11: Right? Like, that's the ebb and the flow.
10: Yeah.
11: Right. Is that...
10: Well, it's like all these sports, like the NFL, for example, you got to have 10 different streaming services to watch, every game if you wanted to.
11: Right.
10: Or NBA or whatever. It's like, dude, I'm a fan. Yep. Why do I have to jump through all these hoops to be a fan?
11: Well, because everything's turning into something monetary, unfortunately, right? Like, that's why, like, the Players Union is now vested with Fanatics and Topps. So, like, that's why they're selling it at sports stadiums now. That's why they're becoming more of an ambassador of the brand, right? Because they have a vested interest. They're getting that 3% of the $4 billion in sales a year, right? So that's why, like, the license also changed the last year from Panini holding all those licenses for the last 15 years to now Topps Fanatics securing all of these licenses for 15 to 20 years going forward.
10: Interesting,
11: right? So the landscape is slowly changing, but a lot of us older collectors are excited to see Topps back on top,
10: sure,
11: because those are the cards we remember ripping to begin with. And Panini is a European country, so. Like,
10: yeah, when you came last time and you talked about Panini, I'm like, what, the Hungry dude? What are you talking about? Like, dude, we got a Panini maker in the break room. I'm like, no, it's the dummy, it's the cards.
11: Yes.
10: But yeah, Brad gave me an awesome Topps shirt. Like, this just brings back great memories.
11: Yep.
10: So the feeling, when I see the Topps, I'm like, well, it's got to be good. If I ever see a Panini, I think a freaking sandwich. So, like, this is good thing to have Topps back on top then, like you said?
11: It is.
10: It's marketable. It's
11: ambassador for the brand. It's just that it is now, unfortunately, like, Fanatics acquired Topps. So it's big business at work as well, right? We have to remember that. Like, Michael Rubin is in charge of Fanatics. So he is a direct-to-consumer sales tactic, right?
10: You see his eyes? He looks like he's soulless.
11: He's crazy. But the guy's a business mastermind, right? Gary Vee, right? The guy is a little bit odd and ornate, but he knows how to be successful.
10: Yeah.
11: Right? So just because you don't understand it doesn't mean that it don't work.
10: So let me ask you before we take a break here. When you were a kid, I mean, I'm 38. We're essentially the same age. When you were a kid and to where you are now, with everything you've just been talking about, you haven't become jaded at all? With you all this information that you just rattled off would, like, scare a kid to not, I feel like, never want to do this. Like, hey, kid, the scalpers, they're scammers, there's licensing fees, there's this, there's that.
11: But they're, like, smart, and they're savvy.
10: Do you just dive headfirst into this?
11: Yeah, because you just automatically, like, suck up all this information because it's something you enjoy.
10: Yeah.
11: Right? Like, even if you find yourself, like, the gentleman with the pinball, right?
10: Yeah.
11: He loves it. That's why he knows.
10: Yeah.
11: Right. So everybody's got their interest. Everybody dives deep into some stuff. And then you look at your buddy and you're like, what the hell do you know that info for?
10: I know. Right? Well, then again, that's why I keep talking to you. It's like, the more I know, the less I know. The more you talk, the more questions I have.
11: Yeah, absolutely.
10: And I'm like, what?
11: That's the great thing about a great immersive subject is that you never stop learning.
10: I know.
11: Right.
10: And let's see here. When did 80s, 90s boom?
11: Yep.
10: Probably late mid-90s?
11: Mid-90s is when they start. Like, it was available to us everywhere in the grocery store, like a 25-cent pack.
10: And then we cooled down, what, like mid-2000s?
11: Mid-2000s, absolutely.
10: Was it oversaturation of market?
11: Baseball strike certainly didn't help.
10: Yeah.
11: Right? Like, those things definitely affect the collectibleness of you know,
10: what,
11: sports.
10: So what changed from like mid 2000s to where we are now?
11: Is it autographed cards, numbered cards, things that like cards that have game used memorabilia, stuff that like connects you to the game.
10: Did they not have that in the 90s and early 2000s?
11: Like, that's when it started, and it was very rare. Late 90s okay. is when they started putting, like, autographed cards and mm-hmm. stuff in there, which is, you know, why some of those early 2000s autographs are worth so much.
10: Sure.
11: Just because they just started to make that mold, mm-hmm. right? And now here we are. They put anything, everything in a card.
10: So what are you thinking, like, the mid-2000s?
11: Yep.
10: If you had a card collection, let's say you're entering, like, 2010. Like, yep. you're out of the mid-2000s. Like, you're coming in the 10s now. Is that kind of like the bottom of the market where card collecting was?
11: I would say it was, yeah, like early 2000s.
10: Early
11: 2000s. Early 2000s, middle 2010s, like they really started to.
10: So it was like a Beanie Baby bust kind of like.
11: Absolutely.
10: Like, like all of a sudden, like, oh, no one wants that anymore.
11: Correct.
10: Like, it was, you know, kind of a throwaway. And now, is it driven by, like you said, autographs and limited cards? And is it really just the culture right now too? Like, I want to show you that I have a one of one card that you can't get, and I can, and I have money to do it, and you can't.
11: Absolutely.
10: And the internet, and the internet's kind of probably exploded that too.
11: Proliferated. Yeah.
10: So like, look what I have, and you don't.
11: COVID happened. Everybody looked back through their stuff. Right. Yeah. These online platforms made it available for you just to swipe, just like a Facebook or an Instagram, to purchase.
10: Mm-hmm.
11: Right. And all of a sudden now, everybody's back in.
10: Well, I see, like, what was it? I think it was Logan. Who's the wrestler? Logan Paul?
11: Yeah, Logan Paul.
10: Saying yep. that, and what was it? Him, I think, saying invest in sports cards or Pokemon cards. It's more valuable than the stock market.
11: Oh, a Jordan rookie has outperformed the S&P 500 3X. Absolutely.
10: But you can only buy one of those.
11: I have one right here.
10: Can I see?
11: So there it is.
10: Well, I have one right here.
11: 1986 Michael Jordan Fleer rookie card.
10: So how many of these BGS are in existence?
11: 8? Oh, there are tons of Jordan rookie cards in existence.
10: There are?
11: Yes.
10: How
11: yes.
10: much? I noticed there's not a price on this, and I was always told that if you got yep. asked, you can't afford it.
11: Yep.
10: That was so like, I'm going to ask.
11: It's $15,000.
10: Yep. This yep. $15,000 card.
11: Correct.
10: Wow.
11: And like, I just want...
10: Well, you know, I could sell it right now.
11: So... And then we look at this. Then we look at
10: what about today's. 10 years from, like 5 years from now, maybe?
11: Oh, it's probably grown 20% over the previous.
10: Really? I guess it'd be worth more, I guess, is what.
11: Absolutely.
10: In 5 years, yes. Definitely would be worth more.
11: Well, because Jordan's unfortunately aging, and yeah. he's going to see the same thing all of us do that were promised, the end, right? And yeah. as soon as that happens, yep. his value is going to double or triple down again.
10: Damn, dude. So, $15,000 in my hand.
11: So... COVID, right? Before COVID, this was probably a $4,000 card. And now that everyone wants one again, it now turns into a $15,000 card. So we look at like this next generation. That's a Cooper Flag.
10: Cooper Flag card?
11: Right? Yeah. Cooper Flag rookie.
10: Is the new guy, yeah.
11: Under $200. And that is what, you know, that item could turn into this Jordan if he has an amazing career, if he wins a couple championships.
10: So I could be sitting on a potential booming stock.
11: Yes.
10: Right here.
11: Absolutely.
10: This could be like, I'm sitting on a Tesla stock for it, but boom.
11: Oh, certainly. Yeah. He beat Khan out for Rookie of the Year, yeah. right? The guy's got a great career opportunity ahead of him. He's in a great organization with the Mavericks.
10: So this card has got a $160 price tag on it.
11: Correct.
10: If things are keep going his way, this could, I mean, this would jump.
11: Oh, that's going to jump back at the start of next season regardless.
10: Really?
11: Right? So, like, you have to, if you're investing, you're going to buy people that you think are going to do well in off season, and you're, at least my mantra is I'm going to try and sell everything before they take the first catch, before they hit the first time, right?
10: Like, yeah.
11: Because 50% go up, 25% go down, and 25% stay the same.
10: Interesting.
11: Right? So, it's all timing. It's timing.
10: Life is timing.
11: Life is timing, my good man.
10: And we got to have a... Kind of ran out of time right here. We got to hit a break.
11: Sounds like we got a second.
10: I was going to do one about 10 minutes ago, but I just, again, the more, I'm still so intrigued. The questions keep coming. All right, I'm going to hold $15,000 again quick. We'll be right back soon.

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10: For WIZMnews.com, I'm Brad Williams. President Trump draws a big Wisconsin crowd to a farm north of Eau Claire. On Friday, the president made his first visit to the Badger State since he began his second term last year. While Trump spoke primarily about farm policy to a crowd of hundreds at a Chippewa Falls farm, he also campaigned for other Republicans running this fall.
11: Hopefully you're going to be voting Republican because, frankly, Republican is, I call it the sane way to go. It's the sane way. Because what I'm seeing from the Democrats, they're going to have some problems. And by the way, if they don't, if they win, this country is finished. We're in trouble.
10: Among the GOP candidates who joined Trump for a roundtable discussion was 3rd District Congressman Derek Van Orden, who says the president has been very supportive of farm programs in the last 2 years.
12: In the 4 years of the Biden administration, there were zero new trade deals. In the last 15 months, there's been 19 new trade deals. That's over one a month.
10: Congressman Tom Tiffany, now running for governor, also attended and thanked the president for signing a whole milk bill. Rob Sand rallied a crowd for the first time as the official Democratic nominee for Iowa governor on Sunday. The race for governor between Sand and Republican Zach Lahn stands to be one of the most competitive in the country as Iowans face a state budget deficit and struggling agricultural economy. He was supported at the rally by Kentucky Governor Andy Beshear. Construction of the new Mississippi River Bridge at Lansing takes a big step forward this week with the installation of the center span to connect both sides of the project. The Iowa DOT said that on the morning of June 11th, they plan to use a barge to move it into position and then lift it into place. The work to connect the span to the rest of the bridge at Lansing lasts until June 12th. While rain washed out opening night of this season's Moon Tunes, organizers quickly rescheduled the performers for later this month. The La Crosse Confluence is now set to perform on June 18th. That means a triple bill that evening in Riverside Park. Organizers said they'll take the stage around 8 p.m., before they do the originally scheduled lineup of the Sessions Band, and Tug will perform. Matthew Williams is a Medal of Honor winner. He led a commando unit in Afghanistan when the unit was ambushed. He exposed himself to enemy fire to rescue and save fellow soldiers. Now, Williams is advocating for veterans' health care. On Lacrosse Talk, he said sometimes the tough-it-out military approach becomes a barrier for veterans to be screened for cancers.
13: Throughout our military service and career, you know, we're taught to be, you know, be tough, mission-focused, put the mission and the team first. You know, but when it comes to your own personal health care, that may not really serve you as well as it should, you know. So after a 20-year career in U.S. Army Special Forces, I've seen, you know, seen a lot, and I've seen a lot of young people diagnosed with various cancer types that, you know, just went unfound.
10: Williams says the good news is that screening options are evolving. I'm Brad Williams.
0: 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WKTY and the Wisco Sports Zone have you covered.
14: Get into the game.
15: Do they need to make an appointment? Because you're easy to talk to. I just feel like there'd be a line of people waiting just to gab with you, dude.
16: Sometimes it is like the DMV. You got to grab a ticket and wait in line. And
15: you got to clone yourself somehow. I think.
16: Yeah, that would be the downfall of the business, right? You can never replicate yourself.
15: You can't.
16: I get that all the time. Can you open another location? Absolutely not.
15: There's one of me.
16: Exactly.
15: Yeah,
16: this is what you get.
15: Brad is a one-on-one. He's like a priceless card. Dana had texted in at 608-321-1670. She goes, please. Please ask Brad his thoughts on Satoru Morey or Haruki Komodo.
16: Yeah, those guys are definitely possibly going to change the game as well, right? Like, mm-hmm. Also dual threats.
15: Does Japan open up a more market for your card to go up in value? And
16: oh, certainly. And like, so basketball, right? Like, I know we were talking about baseball a bunch, but like basketball is huge overseas, mm-hmm. right? Like Asian collectors pay the most for basketball cards. I do not know why.
15: Really?
16: Right?
15: Basketball.
16: Basketball only, exclusively.
15: Interesting.
16: Right? Obviously, Otani, because that's their guy, right?
15: Yeah.
16: That makes sense. But basketball really drives that Asian market, right? And there's tons of those international collectors that are ready and willing to purchase those large
15: sure.
16: items. Yeah,
15: yeah.
16: It's flabbergasting that it's our sport. It's an American-made sport, right?
15: Mm-hmm.
16: But those collectors just love it.
15: Cool.
16: Yao Ming, right? Like
15: Tracy McGrady. Yao Ming.
16: There. Yeah. Absolutely. Yeah. Jeremy Lin. Lin Sanity for two games.
15: It was like four.
16: and it's still running strong after all these
15: is
16: years.
15: Is it really? No kidding.
16: Yes.
15: I forgot about Jeremy Lin. I'd love to be a little Lin Sanity for a bit there.
16: Let's just hit some notes.
15: Yeah, we were
16: man.
15: Talking
16: like
15: off air. And
16: yeah, I was like, let's just hit like.
15: My brain is flooded with questions. You carry it for a little bit.
16: Yeah. I just wanted to hit like Wisconsin stuff and what's huge lately and what's hitting our local, right? We got like the Brewers on fire, right? They're 40-23 this year.
15: Dude, the fastest in franchise history to 40 wins.
16: Absolutely amazing.
15: And you thought last year was fun of 97? They're at 40. They didn't hit 40 at this time of year.
16: Right. It looks like they're looking at making a couple moves here.
15: Tariq Skubal, I don't think it's going to happen.
16: But at least it's being talked about.
15: Yeah.
16: So at least Antanasio will maybe hear the buzz and be like, okay, we do need to maybe make a CC-type move to make a good run.
15: There was a show on earlier today about 450. They were talking about it. Well, the Brewers did it in 2008 with CC, so I think they're going to do it with the Skubal. I'm like, thinking about the same team? We're talking about the same team? Like, Mark Adonazio, like, he's going to go to the dollar bin. Not the $5 bin, the dollar bin at Walmart and find some DVDs.
16: That year surprised everybody because we gave up a two-time gold glover for CC for just the remainder of that year, and Milwaukee loved it.
15: Yeah, but now they've been going to the playoffs, winning the NL Central without doing that stuff.
16: Yes.
15: So
16: I think that he's going to see that. He has to make that one push, and maybe we'll proceed a little bit farther in this postseason dream of
15: well, I mean, I know you're a giant Brewers fan.
16: Absolutely.
15: You were at American Family Field last night.
16: Yes, sir.
15: I wanted to get I guess we'll do that after the break. What else you got in your bullpen?
16: Yeah, we got mallards and nightmares, right?
15: Dude.
16: Nightmares are back. You're throwing out a first pitch.
15: Tomorrow.
16: Yeah, absolutely.
15: I gotta get all settled away with Sam, the GM. I think I'm throwing out the first pitch for the nightmares tomorrow.
16: You are.
15: Mallards had a huge weekend. They had the Shrek drone show on Saturday, dude.
16: They're
15: that was
16: 8-5.
15: Awesome.
16: They're doing great.
15: Yep. Donnie Scott's the man, their manager.
16: Yep. We got Madison Forward back downtown already. They're 4-1
15: and
16: four.
15: We're gonna get Connor in from the forward. Runs it all. He's a really cool guy. Forward is awesome.
16: Connor's
15: a great
16: experience. Guy. Yep. Build Connor's house when they help work.
15: I forgot you were a builder before this too. Yeah.
16: When him and his wife
15: Connor's
16: moved
15: the man.
16: To Madison.
15: He's a really nice guy.
16: Amazing dude.
15: I just ran into him downtown not too long ago. And he was too kind. He bought me a drink. Didn't have to. Bought me a drink.
16: Oh, yeah.
15: Like, thanks, Connor.
16: Yeah. Madison Radicals, right? They're not fun. The biggest thing, but Frisbee is amazing and fun to
15: watch.
16: There's
15: a nice community around them.
16: And then we got the Capitals, right? They just built that new facility out in DeForest.
15: Yeah.
16: They're going to hold 300 more fans, right? So they're up from 2,700 to 3,000 fans that they can seat in that facility. And they announced that WIAA State Hockey is going to be held there going forward.
15: Yeah, how cool is that?
16: It's amazing that it's not a drive, that it's actually still in Dane County, right? Like, proliferation of the sport is strong, right? And the backing that they have is amazing.
15: It is. It is. And Dollar Beer Nights rule, too, with the Madison Capitals.
16: Yes.
15: I don't know if you've ever dabbled or not.
16: And I saw, looking on their website this morning, October 3rd is actually a trading card night for them.
15: Really?
16: So, you got a couple months to plan.
15: Look at
16: ahead,
15: dude, you're doing show prep. You got research down. You got dude, I'm telling you.
16: And then the biggest event that's coming up, people aren't aware.
15: We should just have a studio at your card show.
16: Oh, that would be fun. The next UFC fight, right? Uh-huh. Freedom 250.
15: Yeah.
16: June 14th.
15: Yeah.
16: Trump's birthday on the White House lawn.
15: Yeah.
16: Let's see what happens.
15: A lot of opinions about that.
16: Yes.
15: I just want to be entertained. That's all I want to be.
16: That's fair. I just want to see someone swim through that brand new painted pool they got.
15: The reflection on it. I saw there's some UFC gear at your shop, too. I saw that.
16: Absolutely.
15: How big of a market is that for you guys?
16: Or
15: for anyone?
16: It's probably about 15% of our market base, yeah. Right? Yeah, absolutely. But that is growing. The hard thing about a fight sport is that everybody's so equally matched nowadays. Mm-hmm. Everybody's one hit away from being hit on the button.
15: And for me, I'm like, who's the next McGregor? I don't need a guy that, like...
16: He's coming back. He is coming back to lay it out on the line.
15: I don't know if that's a good thing. I mean, it is.
16: Yeah.
15: It is.
16: It is a good thing because the fans love it.
15: Yeah.
16: The fans want that animosity, right? Like, it's the same thing with, like, the Logan Paul and the Jake Paul fights,
15: yeah,
16: right?
15: Yeah.
16: Do you want to see him? Heck yeah. Do you know the outcome? Probably.
15: Yeah.
16: Was Tyson gonna win?
15: No.
16: You already knew it.
15: Yeah.
16: Did we need to tune in anyways? You did.
15: Did we not talk about it a lot? Did we not, like, it was
16: correct?
15: That's what I'm saying. Like, as much people hate the Pauls, like, in a way, it was good for boxing because you actually talked about it.
16: It was great for boxing.
15: Yeah. You talked about it.
16: Absolutely.
15: And that's, you need publicity.
16: Yep.
15: I couldn't even tell you another boxer, like, active right now.
16: Oh, no.
15: I mean, Canelo, is he the last one? Does he even box anymore? I don't know.
16: No, in the old people's leagues.
15: Yeah. Same with, like, it's like that. I can tell you the Pauls.
16: Yeah. Yeah. The only person I know is Floyd Money Mayweather. Right?
15: Yeah.
16: And he don't fight no more.
15: No, he just hugs guys.
16: Yeah, he just gives money.
15: He just goes all the way. Yeah. He just hugs until they say he's the unanimous winner at the end. I paid for this? All right, we got to take a break. We'll be right back.

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6: Sunoco cans injected into the car, Bubba Wallace down and away.
5: All Sunoco fuel at the pump meets the same top-tier standards as the fuel used in NASCAR, from the track to your tank. Sunoco, the official fuel of NASCAR.
3: Denny Hamlin and his Joe Gibbs Racing team recovered from a first-lap drive-through penalty after jumping the start of last night's Cracker Barrel 400 at the Nashville Super Speedway to claim the win, taking the lead from teammate Christopher Bell over the closing laps. The win is the first for Hamlin at the 1.33-mile concrete oval, along with the first for Toyota in a Cup Series race there. Behind Hamlin at the finish was Bell in second, while another Joe Gibbs Racing driver finished third in Chase Briscoe, who was also a part of the final lap battle for the win. Ricky Stenhouse Jr. rallied late with fresher tires to finish fourth, while Chase Elliott completed the top five. Sixth went to Tyler Reddick, who crashed at the finish line. Shane Van Gisbergen was seventh, Ryan Blaney eighth, Zane Smith ninth, and Carson Hocevar completed the top 10. Tyler Reddick continues to lead the championship standings, now by 97 over Hamlin, as the series heads to the Michigan International Speedway this weekend. That's the Monday Morning Race Recap presented by Sunoco. I'm Kyle Rickey on the Motor Racing Network.
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8: All right, we got a little shorty right here before we rip some. We're ripping. We're ripping after 9 o'clock, baby. I got Pop Century in my hands. Could be a Mr. T. Could be a Nick Cage. What is this? A Hannibal Lecter? Tell me Buffalo Bill could be in here.
9: Oh, yeah. Oh, yes. Oh, yes.
8: I might have to play a little cute Lazarus, if there is.
9: Oh, yeah, we're going to do something different, like not just sports, right? It transcends other things, too. So, like, celebrities, like, I'm going to rip a different box, Leaf Metal Authentics. We're looking for Livy Dunn in this
8: one. Livy Dunn.
9: Right.
8: Man, Paul Skeens, he knows what he's done. So, and you showed me that that Clint Eastwood card was worth, what was it?
9: $900.
8: $900.
9: Yep.
8: For Clint Eastwood autograph.
9: Absolutely.
8: Card. Awesome. So, in here, dude, I want to, I don't know how much it would be worth, but I want a Buffalo Bill card, dude.
9: Oh, that would be amazing. Anthony Hopkins? Absolutely. Just.
8: Oh, wait. Would you do me? Anyways. All right. WKTY, we love you guys. We'll see you tomorrow for a Tuesday show. It is 6:08 day. Just a reminder, I'm going to be out from 4 to 6 at Toot and Kate's in Verona. Uh-oh, look who's behind you. This person wants to, they want to rip, too.
9: Yeah, she does.
8: She's always trying to stick her nose in all our business.
9: She's amazing. Oh, she's got to come in for the fun. Let us get through the riffraff, come in, swoop in, and steal all the thunder.
8: I'm going to say something. She's going to get annoyed by it. Lindsay! Lindsay! Oh, she'll get annoyed when I say this.
9: Uh-oh. Uh-oh. He's going for it.
8: Ow.
9: Oh, she ran away. She just wanted to say hello.
8: Lindsay!
9: We got Evo losing his stuff here, folks.
10: Come here.
9: All right, here we go. Let's see what happens.
8: Here's Lindsay. Ooh, just an FYI, she is not my boss. Oh. Did you see it? Did you see it? Did you see the face?
9: I did. That was hurtful.
8: It's also the truth. All right, WKTY.
9: Yep. Ooh, that's right. She's getting the hits today, folks. That's why she came in, stealing the thunder. Here we go.
8: No, she did a favor for me a couple weeks ago, so I said she's somewhat one of my bosses. I made that promise to her.
9: Yeah, she helped keep you around.
8: Yeah. We'll come right back. We're ripping cars next.
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14: Brother, you ever go to a Michelin star restaurant and you look back in the kitchen, and even if you just wanted a grilled cheese, it's the best free brioche French bread. 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That's his game. And what Mike Brown has done, Brunson, if you got the matchup, go. If you don't, give it to Karl-Anthony Towns. 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
14: And by the end of the game, Jalen Brunson putting the belt on him.
12: This is Dan Patrick.
13: Hope you had a great weekend. Hour two on this Monday, as we always do. 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Tyler, sitting by, taking your phone calls. Good morning if you're watching the program on Peacock or NBC Sports Network or listening on our radio affiliates, over 400 that carry this sometimes award-nominated program. 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Killers aren't born, they're made in the new Peacock original MIA. A young woman dreams of life in Miami's glittering world until tragedy pulls her into the city's dangerous underbelly. Streaming now. Telling you, that's going to be my job. When I retire, I'll just be the voiceover guy.
9: Yeah.
13: Yeah. The voiceover guy. It's just we don't have the voiceover guy with the movies now. Because it used to be, what was it, Don LaFontaine?
9: Yep.
13: He was a legend. I'd go to the theater. I would always want to get there early because I would want to watch the previews, not necessarily for the movie, but for the voice in a world. How many movie trailers started in a world? And that was Don LaFontaine, the voiceover guy. And I don't know who took over for him. I don't know if there is somebody in a world. Yes, Pauline.
15: Don LaFontaine passed at age 68 in 2008. And his production company says they did come up with the phrase for movies, in a world, without being scripted. Like, he did it a few times on different trailers, and the client loved it. And then it became his thing.
13: I liked it. In a world. It was kind of like Casey Kasem, you know? You just hear that voice, and you go, oh, America's top 40. Yes, Dylan.
16: Yeah, I was just typing. I typed in how many movie trailers, and then it auto-finished it with start with In a World. So apparently it's a popular question.
13: Did you get an answer?
16: It's unknown, but Don LaFontaine recorded over 5,000 film trailers, I'm seeing.
13: Yeah, good for him. It's quite a legacy. But yeah, go to the movie theater, and I didn't really care about the movie. I cared about In a World. And he made every movie sound great. Like, I got to go see this. All right, poll question from hour one, and then we'll go with something new in hour two, Dylan.
16: Well, Dan, 67% of people think the Spurs have more pressure on them tonight. And we also asked, what was the best event of the weekend? NBA Finals, Stanley Cup Final, Belmont Stakes, or other? 56% are saying the Stanley Cup Final. And then we got some submissions. The Monaco Grand Prix was this weekend.
17: Was that Kimo wins his Kimo?
16: Kimi Antonelli.
17: Kimi Antonelli.
16: Yep.
17: Yeah, he won his fifth consecutive race.
16: Yeah, and Sir Lewis Hamilton came in second with Kim Kardashian in attendance.
17: Mm-hmm. Maybe he came in first place.
16: Maybe, or dead last, depending on...
17: She's not winner's circle worthy?
16: She is.
17: Podium just, worthy?
16: It's a slippery slope, I think.
17: Nope. Not going to follow
16: not
17: up
16: gonna
17: on that.
16: Not
17: going
16: to touch that one.
17: Now I'm happy if she's found love and Lewis Hamilton's found love. Good. I'm happy for them. Yeah, Paul.
15: Higher net worth, Lewis Hamilton, Kim Kardashian.
17: Ooh.
15: I had to check, but it's got to be pretty close.
17: I would say Kim. Like, she's close to being a billionaire, isn't she?
16: Yeah.
17: I mean, Kylie's a billionaire.
16: Self-made, too.
17: Yeah.
16: Apparently.
17: Yeah. Yeah.
16: Apparently that definition has become looser over the years.
17: Yes, Paulie.
15: Mixed reports. The best I can find is Kim Kardashian's net worth, $1.9 million.
17: Yeah.
15: Herself, not the family. His net worth, over $500
17: million. Yeah.
15: And counting.
17: Yeah, she laughs at that. She laughs at that, ATM.
15: How many races? She won, though.
17: Marvin.
18: In the power of the Kardashians, whoever they date, they automatically become, my term, wife famous. My wife, she knows. She doesn't know who Keldon Johnson is, but she knows who Chris Humphries is.
17: How long were they married? Was that like 81 days, Chris Humphries?
18: I'm going to say 72.
17: 72. Okay, Paul?
15: I'm going to throw the flag on this one. Lewis Hamilton.
17: Like the checkered flag?
15: The BS flag.
17: Oh, the BS flag?
15: The checkered BS flag. Lewis Hamilton's a household name, except for maybe America. But he is famous already, before she showed up.
17: Yeah, but she's famous in places where Lewis Hamilton is famous.
15: She didn't take the eighth place finisher of the Grand Prix and start dating him and make him famous. Lou Hamilton was famous.
17: Maybe, did she make Pete Davidson famous? Chris Humphries famous?
15: Chris Humphries, yes.
17: Ray J famous?
15: We don't have time to go.
17: She didn't make, it's a long list. Yes, Marvin.
18: Lamar Odom, when... He married a Kardashian. My wife knows who he is.
17: Yeah.
18: Like, I'm not saying they haven't married or dated really famous guys, but they have the power to make kind of famous guys really famous.
17: Yeah. I'll never know that feeling.
18: Anything's possible, DP.
17: No. I'd rather that was not possible. It's not a good thing. I just should have taken off my clothes a long time ago and had a video. That's the way to.
15: There's still time.
17: No. But didn't this start with Paris Hilton, with her video, and then Kim is friends with Paris, and then realized how famous Paris got, and then decided to do her own video, and then maybe it was her mom and her and Ray J all business partners in all of this. Wow.
18: They had a meeting like we do on a couch.
17: I just couldn't imagine. Well, they met elsewhere. I couldn't imagine my mom leaking something to the media.
15: You support your kids' projects, Dan.
17: Yeah.
15: You always do.
17: Thank you, Mom. Thank you. We're rich. Yes, Dylan.
16: Yeah, what's that conversation like? Like, look, sweetheart, this is best for the family.
17: Well, I mean, it might have been.
16: It like was.
17: Kim had to be all in on this, all hands on deck.
15: No. Deck. All right, I may call this.
17: Said
15: I'm calling it 20.
17: Deck.
15: Go, New York. Go, New
17: go,
15: York.
17: Go, New York. Go, New York. Go.
18: Sports.
17: What is the poll question for hour two, Dylan?
16: All right, more successful, Paris Hilton or Kim Kardashian? How surprised are you by the Knicks taking the 2-0 finals lead in San Antonio? Were you completely shocked? Did you sort of expect it?
17: I mean, I'm not shocked. I mean, there's still an element of surprise there. I thought San Antonio would win at least one game.
16: Yeah.
17: But, and they had a chance. They should have won game two. They just kind of melted down. The Knicks have done what they needed to do when they needed to do it. And that's the difference here. And the Spurs are only 2.5-point underdogs tonight, which I find really interesting. This is one of those where you go, are the Spurs going to win this game? Yes, Dylan.
16: It does feel that way, but it also, I think the it seems like we've seen the youth of the Spurs kind of rear its ugly head. Like I think about the NCAA tournament a lot, where it's like the team with all the one and dones rarely ends up lasting all the way to the end of winning. Like the experience really starts to play probably the biggest role.
17: Yeah, the Spurs have a one and done feel to them if they were a college team. But still, Wemby's being outplayed. I didn't think that was going to happen. Brunson hasn't played great. I didn't think that was going to happen. But I thought that Dylan Harper, Stephon Castle, like they would step up. I thought this was going to be at least six games. Now, I did pick the Knicks, but I think I was rooting for the Spurs just for the storyline. And it's not to say that the Knicks isn't a great storyline, but it's a territorial storyline. You know, the Spurs would be more about across the NBA than the Knicks. I mean, the Knicks went to the Eastern Conference Finals last year. And really, they should have been in the NBA Finals last year. But they're playing great team basketball. There's no, I mean, you're on the second greatest heater that we've ever had in postseason history with 13 consecutive wins. Only surpassed by Golden State, won 15 in a row. And they're winning. They won impressively. You know, that obviously you've had some close games. You had a close game in game two, and it'll probably be a close game tonight. But they were blowing people out by the largest margin that we've ever seen in NBA history. Yes, Marv.
18: If you're the Hawks, put up a banner. You guys won two games against this hot Knicks team. The Knicks were down 2-1 at one point. That is nuts.
17: And knowing the Hawks, they might put up a banner. Yes, Paulie.
15: Let's say the Knicks win. Let's say the Knicks sweep. I'm really curious, short-term, long-term, how history looks at this team. Because their playoff run is statistically historical. But their regular season, I think they won 53 games. That's not special. They were considered a good team going into the playoffs. So I'm curious. They're not going to be compared to the Bulls or maybe one of those Warriors teams. But they're going to have to because of the playoff run. It's a weird dichotomy.
17: Well, this is a singular, because with Golden State, you had a run of years. The Bulls had two different three-peats. I think what the Knicks do after this, now you can say they went to the Eastern Conference Finals. If they had gone to the finals last year and then back this year and then won this year, now all of a sudden, you know, you can have a little bit more of a, I guess, question or argument here of just how great this season is for the Knicks. Yes, Marv.
18: I think the balance of the Knicks might compare them to the 04 Pistons.
17: Okay.
18: I don't think they have a player as good as Jalen Brunson at that point, but they have five guys. If any of them score 20 points on this Knicks team, you're not going to be surprised.
17: Yeah, I think that's fair. Maybe Brunson is your Chauncey Billups.
18: When he played.
17: Yeah. Yes. Yes, when he played. Paulie has it's a quick NBA quiz, and I said you could take your time. It doesn't have to be quick.
15: Leisurely NBA quiz.
17: All right, here we go. Ooh.
15: Based off the Knicks, let's say they win the title at 53-29. The fewest regular season wins by a team that won the NBA title in an 82-game season. You'll probably get this, Dan, so I'm going to let the other guys go first. Fewest wins in the regular season by a team that won the title.
17: Todd?
19: I'm going to say 47 wins, but I don't know the team.
15: It would help to throw the team in there. You can't just say 11.
17: Dylan.
16: The Nuggets?
15: Nuggets 2023 had 53 wins.
16: Same as the Knicks.
17: But that's not your winner.
15: No. That's eighth place all time.
17: Okay. Marvin?
18: The Bullets in 1978.
17: Bloop, bloop, bloop, bloop.
19: Yeah.
15: The Washington Bullets, 44-38. Marvelous.
17: No. Baltimore Bullets. Not Washington. They are the Baltimore Bullets in 19... 1971, is that what you said, Marvin?
18: 1978. I think they're Washington.
17: Are they? They weren't Baltimore?
18: If I win, you got to buy my ticket to the Knicks game tonight.
17: I will buy game 7 for you.
16: And me, the Knicks fan, the resident Knicks fan.
17: So the Bullets were the Washington or the Capitol Bullets?
15: In 1972-73, they were the Baltimore Bullets. Then they became the Capitol Bullets, okay, which I never knew.
17: Okay.
15: And then in 74-75, they became the Washington Bullets.
17: All right.
15: So the 78 Washington Bullets were 44
17: oh,
15: and 38.
17: Oh, man. I thought they might have been. They had terrible uniforms. Capitol Bullets.
15: A couple other teams to win fewer than 50 games. The 95 Rockets, the 75 Warriors, and the 69 Celtics, and the 77, your team, Dan, the Portland Trail Blazers.
17: Yeah, I would have probably picked Golden State in 1975. That wasn't a great team, but they, with Rick Barry, they were unbelievable. Didn't have great stars, but they had Rick Barry. Yes, Dylan.
16: You know what's interesting about the Capitol Bullets? The B in Bullets is lowercase. You'd think Capital B? All right, never mind.
17: Yeah. Thank you.
16: You're welcome.
15: I did not know the Capitol Bullets were a thing.
17: Yeah. Yep. Capitol Bullets. And they had red, white, and blue uniform. Like that, it was a unique uniform that they had. I didn't like it, but did they beat Milwaukee? Who did the Capitol Bullets beat, Marvin?
18: You mean the Washington Bullets?
17: Washington Bullets.
18: I think they beat the Sonics.
17: And then Sonics came back the next year and won?
18: I believe so.
15: That's correct. 4-3 in the finals versus the Sonics.
17: Yeah, Marvin.
18: I didn't have a life, DP.
17: That
18: sports encyclopedia came in handy when I was a kid.
17: Hey, bloop, bloop, man. Yeah, Paul.
15: Dan, I know you can give me three players off the 73-74 Capitol Bullets. I have no doubt you can.
17: 73-74?
15: Yes, Capitol Bullets.
17: Okay. Earl Monroe was on the Knicks.
15: Right.
17: Was Phil Chenier on the...
15: I love it. Phil Chenier, yeah, he's averaging 22 a game.
17: Phil Chenier was a really good player. I mean, he wasn't a great player. He's a really smooth player. Elvin Hayes was a Hall of Famer.
15: Yeah, he averaged 21 and 18.
17: Was Wes Unseld still with them?
15: Sure was.
17: All right. Let's see. Was Mike Reardon on that team?
15: Sure was. 16 points a game. This is your wheelhouse. Once you get rolling.
17: Yeah, I know.
15: But see, I think it's important to talk about stuff like this because people, you saw it and people won't know Elvin Hayes and guys like this.
17: I shot around with Mike Reardon in the Cincinnati Gardens. We got there usually 2.5 hours before game time. And back then, nobody went to those games, so we'd sneak in. And Mike Reardon was out there shooting, and we were rebounding for him. And I remember he missed one, and he goes, go ahead, take a shot. So I made the shot, and he threw it back out to me again. Then I missed the shot,

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1: Oh, you know what? It was it Butch Comives who went to Bowling Green? Was it, I think, Howie Butch Comives, I think, might have gone to Bowling Green.
2: Sure.
1: Left-hander.
3: Now you're making names up.
1: We
3: won't know.
1: I could be, yeah. Just sound like you know what you're doing. Yes, Marv.
4: Is Elvin Hayes one of those players where, as time moves further along, people forgot about how great he was?
1: Yes. All you needed to do was see him against Lou Alcindor. Now, Lou Alcindor had the scratched cornea, had a patch over his eye in the game in the Astrodome. Elvin Hayes was a wonderful, powerful, great jump shooter. But, I mean, he was an all-star 14 times. Yeah. We kind of, there was no moment other than the greatest moment he had was in college when he beat Lou Alcindor and stopped their winning streak in the Astrodome. Yeah, Paulie.
3: I think the mid to late 70s isn't friendly to NBA players' history because of the lack of TV coverage. Like, prime Kareem, most of us didn't see.
1: Yeah.
3: Prime Dr. J, most of us didn't see it.
1: Yeah. I mean, Kareem was unstoppable. Dr. J was spectacular. Like, Doc in the ABA. And I only saw one game in person. But, oh, my goodness. Like, you want to talk about dunking in traffic? He assaulted the basket. He did. Like, he was mad at the basket for some reason. All right, let me take a break. We got more phone calls to get to. Reggie Miller next hour. And Ray Ferraro, the ESPN NHL analyst, will join us as well. 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
0: Best and worst of the weekend, what you saw that you liked, you didn't like. We'll play the home version here. Todd, I'll start with you. 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
12: Best of the weekend on Saturday night in Sin City during a Wild Game 3. The Golden Knights' Mitch Marner provides a natural hat trick and an assist against the Hurricanes, all in the second period. They blew a 4-0 lead, but Vegas still wins at 5-4 in double overtime. Worst, the pitching staffs of the Cubs, Blue Jays, Reds, and Diamondbacks Friday night. Final scores of 10-3, Cards over Reds, 13-3, O's over Jays, 14-1, Nats over D-backs, 18-3, Giants over Cubbies. The Cubs, Blue Jays, and Diamondbacks were all embarrassed on their home field.
0: How about the Angels' 7-8-9 hitters reaching base 13 times, 9 hits, 4 walks, in 15 plate appearances in the win over the Dodgers. So the bottom of the order's on-base percentage was 929. That's the highest in a single game by any team, 7, 8, and 9 hitters since 1901.

0: Brought to you by Panini America. Dylan, best and worst of the weekend.
1: All right, Dan, my worst. Poor Elmo. I don't know if you saw this. Elmo's getting absolutely crushed by Knicks fans for tweeting, "Elmo hopes both teams have fun." Got just abused on Twitter over the weekend. And then I can't tell if this is the best or worst, but Golden Tempo wins the Belmont and then immediately gets shoulda, coulda, woulda to death about not running the Preakness, which I think you won 2 out of 3. That's great. But then you're just fielding questions about why you didn't run the Preakness.
0: Did they speak to the horse?
1: The horse was noncommittal.
0: Skipped out. That's it? Best and worst?
1: Yeah.
0: Okay. Marvin?
2: Best of the weekend. Mikal Bridges in game 2, 4-6 from three-point range, 20 points in the big win against the Spurs in game 2. Worst of the weekend, Keldon Johnson, NBA Sixth Man of the Year, only had 3 points in 16 minutes in game 2.
0: Paul?
3: Best of the weekend, College World Series on Saturday, Georgia versus Mississippi State, 11-9 in 10 innings, a lot of fun. And the worst of the weekend, you mentioned it before, the passing of Stacey King. He was a nice role player for the Bulls back in the 90s, but he became the face of the program lately because they haven't been that good. And he was the constant during broadcast. Good to the fans, good to the media, good guy, very shocking.
0: Texas Tech quarterback Brendan Sorsby granted a temporary injunction against the NCAA. This just happening in Lubbock. The court ruling allows him to play this college football season. He, of course, was suspended for the gambling allegations. According to the injunction, he'll be suspended for the first 2 games of the season. He's supposed to be one of the top quarterbacks in college football, and according to On3 Sports, his deal this year with Texas Tech is more than $5 million. The NCAA had previously rejected his request for reinstatement. He's checked into a gambling addiction rehab center. He did that in April and recently completed a 35-day stint in an Arizona gambling rehab center, according to his attorneys. He bet on Indiana when he was a quarterback for Indiana. He used a variety of sportsbook accounts. He also was betting through family members and friends. He wagered roughly over $90,000 over 4 years. And so that's it. That's the update right now suspended for 2 games for the upcoming season. Yes, Paul?
3: Yeah, you could expect a couple different reports that the NCAA would appeal this to try to get rid of the injunction.
0: Terry in Seattle. Hi, Terry. What do you have for me?
4: Hey, good morning, Dan. Dan, that's nice to talk to you as usual. I had some worst of the weekend, but the Danettes did a good job of covering those. My best of the weekend was world number 1, Nelly Korda, winning the U.S. Open at a windy Riviera. Great win. She held off Gabby Lopez and Charlie Hull. I think it's her second major of the year, so she's on a roll.
0: And that's it?
4: Yep.
0: Oh, okay. Yeah, thank you, Terry. Yeah, I watched a lot of that just because I've played Riviera, and it's a wonderful course, challenging course, historical course, and Nelly Korda on the 18th, where she used every bit of the hole to make that putt. Yes, Todd?
5: What would Keith Jackson have said?
0: Whoa, Nelly.
5: There you go.
0: Thank you, Todd. Fred in South Carolina.
6: Good morning, best sports radio and TV program in the whole universe. Dan, I got a 7'4" center, and on that game in San Antonio, is that bad coaching, bad strategy, where I have him take that long shot? Why aren't he under the basket and we lob it and he dunks it and we win and we move on? We're 1-1. But now, I don't know. What do you think, Dan?
0: I thought they got the play they wanted. They wanted a pick and roll, pick and pop, Wemby. And look, it's a 16-foot jumper. And Mitchell Robinson has to, you know, he's trying to get out on him. Wemby should have made the shot. Like, they ran a play that they wanted to run. Wemby should have made the shot. I have a problem in game 1 where you're taking 9 three-pointers. Get inside and then come outside. That's what I would like to see. You know, they're going to beat you up. They're going to body you. You got three or four guys. But, you know, this is it. Like, if you have any chance, you have to win tonight. Do whatever it takes. But I would start inside, try to get somebody in foul trouble. Try to get some free throws there. Try to get some momentum. Try to take that crowd out of the building. Fresh in Milwaukee. Hi, Fresh. What do you have?
5: What's up, DP and Danettes? How you guys doing today?
0: Great, great, great, yeah.
5: Good, good. I had a question, but I thought of another one while I was on hold. And it is, if a genie offered to trade an entire legendary Hall of Fame status career for just one sports championship as a role player, do you take the trade, or is Hall of Fame status worth more than a ring?
0: So would you rather win a championship? Role player?
5: Reggie Miller is a Hall of Fame player. Can we take away all of Reggie Miller's Hall of Fame status just for one sports championship as a role player? Or would he rather keep the Hall of Fame status or the ring?
0: Well, I wouldn't say be a role player. I'd make it tougher and say you can win a championship, but you're not going to be a Hall of Famer. And would Reggie take that? We'll ask him. I think most guys would take. I would want consistency. I would want a 15-year, boy, that guy was great. Instead of I was great for 1 year, where we were great for 1 year. And basketball is an individual sport. I mean, we do break down statistics with that. Like baseball, we don't do that. I mean, we love the stats, but we don't hold it against players if they don't win championships. I mean, Mike Trout, you know, do we hold it against him? No, we just say, well, it's a shame he's played in three playoff games. And Barry Bonds, nobody has said, yeah, he's not the greatest player because he didn't win any championships. They might, you know, ding him because of the performance-enhancing drugs. Willie Mays, how many championships did he win? How many World Series did Willie Mays win? You don't know, do you? It doesn't matter in baseball. But in basketball, it does. Football does for quarterbacks. Yeah, Paul.
3: I was thinking of a football comp. If you asked Cam Newton, you could have three more all-pro seasons and go to the Hall of Fame, because as of right now, I don't think he's going. Mm-hmm. Or you could win that Super Bowl you were in.
0: Knowing Cam, but I don't really know Cam. I think he would take a Hall of Fame career. I think I might have asked him about this.
3: It does sound familiar.
0: Yeah. And I think he said that he would take the Hall of Fame career. Yes, Marvin.
2: Now, would a big thing for a lot of these guys be how much money can you make post-career? Can you make a lot more money being a Hall of Famer?
0: Yeah, but I can't factor that into this.
2: So you're just talking about just off of career in general?
0: Yeah. Like let's say you have a 12-year career where you're a good player and you win a title, or a 12-year career where you're an all-star and you become a Hall of Famer. Which one would you take? I would love to have the consistency. Now, would I love to win a title? Yes. But if you said I could win one sports Emmy and not get nominated for the rest of my career, or I could get nominated 12 times and not win, I'm going to take 12 times because we were always in the discussion. Not, boy, you did it that 1 year. No, you did it over a span of 12 years. Yes, Dylan.
1: Well, I feel like the Basketball Hall of Fame is also definitely the easiest one to get into, I think, out of all of the sports. So it's like, does that winning that one championship as an NBA player is the, you know, dichotomy between how easy it is to get in the NBA make that even more valuable, that one ring?
0: I don't know if I understand.
1: Like, it's just being a Hall of Famer in baseball, right? It's a much smaller fraternity. So I feel like that carries even more weight. Being a basketball Hall of Famer, like, in baseball, whoever the Draymond Green equivalent would be, they're not going to be in the Hall of Fame.
0: Yeah. I mean, basketball Hall of Fame is not as special because there's more people that get in. Baseball, it's really tough to get in.
1: Yeah.
0: Football, we've seen where it's really tough to get in as well. Yeah, I do.
1: I guess my point was, I was like, being, would you rather, like, if you're looking at baseball, right, would you take a World Series title or being a Baseball Hall of Famer? I think that's a much tougher argument than if I was to be an NBA player and be like, hey, you're going to be in the Hall of Fame or you have that championship ring. I feel like, to me, it's a no-brainer. I would take the ring, whereas baseball, I might take the Hall of Fame career.
0: Well, it depends on, like, how did you win the title? Like, what are you remembered for winning the title? You know, what role did you play in winning a title? Yeah, Paulie.
3: But going on a run, especially in the NFL, if you can put together some type of dynasty, it could take a good player and put him in the Hall of Fame. Like, Lynn Swann was a very good wide receiver. He got in the Hall of Fame because of their winning, not because of his individual seasons.
0: Yeah.
3: And there's a bunch of guys from the Steelers that were borderline. They got boosted by the winning.
0: Yeah, because I don't think Lynn Swann or John Stoll were their Hall of Famers without winning the Super Bowls. Yes, yes, Todd.
7: I always think about introductions when you're invited by companies or organizations throughout your post-career. Would you rather be, you know, introduced? Maybe it's as simple as that. What rings more true for you guys in being introduced as a Hall of Famer or a Super Bowl champion?
0: Hall of Famer.
7: Gold jacket over ring, okay.
0: Yeah, Hall of Famer. But I want the consistency. And you only get that, you know, in the Hall of Fame. You can't get in the Hall of Fame, I don't think, without having some kind of consistency. Yes, Miller. Marvin?
2: Yeah, I'd go with Hall of Fame because there's more champions than there are Hall of Famers.
0: Yeah. Yeah, Paul.
3: It's like Troy Aikman. Troy Aikman's got nice regular season numbers, and he got the obvious huge boost of the Super Bowl. And there's guys with way better numbers, like Phillip Rivers' numbers dwarf Troy Aikman's.
0: Yeah.
3: But it's the production.
0: Yeah. Mike in Virginia. Hi, Mike. What do you have for me today?
8: Hey, how's it going, Dan? 5'11 and two quarters, a fluctuating 175, 185. I had two questions today. One, I'd like you to ask Reggie, if Reggie could win one game, would he take the game 7 against the 98 Bulls and go to the championship, or would he take game 4 against the Lakers and tie the series up 2-2?
0: You know what? We better give Reggie a heads up because he's going to be just waking up and I'm going to be hitting him with hammers here. Yes, Marvin.
2: The Pacers had the lead in that game 7-2. Remember, Jalen Rose hit his shot and Larry Bird took him out and didn't put him back in. I was like, ugh.
0: Jay in Toledo. Hi, Jay. What do you have for me?
9: Hey, good morning, Dan. First-time caller, long-time fan of the show. In listening to you talk about the Capitol Bullets, you overlooked a very important role player for people from Toledo. Tom Kozelko, K-O-Z-E-L-K-O, played for the University of Toledo in the early 70s. And I had to laugh because around here in Toledo, and I know you're from the Dayton area, we up here in Toledo thought Dayton has been hiding from us for years. We would have had a great I-75 rivalry between Coach Don Donaher and Bob Nichols.
0: All right. Well, thank you, Jay. For Bob Kozelko, is that his name? Yes, Paulie.
3: Dan, you should be embarrassed not naming Tom Kozelko.
0: Oh, Tom Kozelko.
3: Yeah, with the Capitals in 73-74. He averaged 2 points and two rebounds.
0: Fair enough. Fair enough. Missed out on that.
3: Apologies.
0: Yeah. Yes, Marvin.
2: I think we missed out on a great opportunity at the end of the first hour. You named all of the 1973 New York Knicks championship team from beginning to end, and that was so impressive.
0: Well, we made the mistake of putting up the 1970 picture, and that's the team I was referring to. But Anthony, who doesn't make mistakes, made a mistake and thought that I was talking about the 73 team. And I said I was talking about the 70 team. Earl Monroe wasn't on the 70 team. I mean, if you're a true Knicks fan, you wouldn't make a mistake like that. But apparently he is another one of those front runners. And 7th Avenue boys. Yeah, I think he showed up as a Knicks fan yesterday. Yes, Marv.
2: And he was at the watch party at the Garden.
0: I know.
2: He should be embarrassed.
0: I know.
2: Anthony, how dare you?
0: He spent $10, got to go in there and be with some of his buddies and taking off each other's shirts and having fun. That's how he described it. Yeah, it was great. We just took off our shirts and we celebrated. Congratulations. How about we take a break? More phone calls coming up. Reggie Miller in the final hour of the program, as will Ray Ferraro make an appearance, talk some hockey. Back after this. Hopefully you took me up on this. 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
17: Not sure how important it is to you if you've been following the story. Texas Tech quarterback Brendan Sorsby has been granted a temporary injunction against the NCAA. He can now play football for Texas Tech. He will be suspended for the first two games of the 2026 season.
8: The NCAA will appeal, I'm sure. Here's what's going to happen, by the way. There is going to be more discussion about allowing conferences to be able to have enforceability, not the NCAA, because the NCAA is as weak as it's ever been, and you'll probably, like, this should be a conference decision on Brendan Sorsby coming back. I don't want this to get to the NCAA. Let conferences rule, enforce their own rules on their own players. I think that's where we're probably headed. But Brendan Sorsby, who had went into rehab for gambling, this is one of those, hey, if he was an average quarterback, I don't think we would be going through this. But he's getting paid over $5 million, therefore he's a valuable commodity. But you get the feeling they're making him out to be a victim. Like, Paulie, would you give the reading, like what the judge said about Brendan Sorsby, that if you didn't let him play college football this year, like it's irreparable harm to him?
20: Basically exactly what you just said, that he would suffer irreparable harm. It doesn't say whether earning powers or his place in the draft, but that's what the inference is. But the judge said, didn't refer to him as the victim, said he would get harmed by this decision.
8: Yeah, okay. He knew the rules. Like, you're gambling. You chose to break them. You didn't think that you were going to get caught, but, I mean, come on. But this isn't over. But, you know, I thought maybe supplemental draft, somebody might take a chance on him. But maybe he's trying to prove that, you know, he could still play at a high level, but you still are going to have, you know, what has happened with gambling and rehab, two rehabs. Yeah, Paulie.
20: In Sorsby's appeal, his team said he was clinically diagnosed with a gambling disorder, and that's a mental health condition. It's part of his argument.
8: Sign up now, get 50% off lawn care this summer with True Green's biggest sale of the year. 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Restrictions apply. Yeah, Dale.
21: Yeah, if Sorsby balls out this year, like Heisman candidate, does this thing kind of just sort of drift off into the sunset?
8: It wouldn't for me.
21: No.
8: I mean, I just think if you have this rule in place, then enforce the rule. Yes. Do you worry about the well-being of the student-athlete? Yes. But that doesn't mean you get to play football. We can help you get help, but that it doesn't mean, hey, without football, then what's going to happen here? You know the rules. You're not allowed to bet. You were betting at Cincinnati. You were betting in Indiana. Probably betting at Texas Tech. But if this was a one time, okay, then maybe I suspend you for a couple of games. But this wasn't. It just feels like there's more. And I'm not saying he's playing the victim. Feels like the judge is making him a victim. Oh, if he doesn't have football, what's it going to mean to him? Yeah, Dylan.
21: Yeah, I think the sticking point for a lot of people, and maybe a little bit myself too, is that it's the betting on Indiana at Indiana thing. I think the rest of it is like, all right, sure. Like, they might have some antiquated rules about, you know, like if you're betting on international cricket, like who really cares?
8: But yes.
21: The moment you're remotely involved or it's adjacent, I think that's when you're going to get in the court of public opinion, tough uphill battle.
8: Yeah, and I don't care. You know, people say, well, Pete Rose was betting on the Reds to win. Well, he was manipulating the lineup as well to help him win those bets. Brian in Charlotte. Hi, Brian. What's on your mind today?
22: Hey, Dan. I got something today for you.
8: Okay.
22: In game two of the NBA Finals, the New York Knicks went 17-26 without a free throw. And during that time, the Spurs got 9 to the Knicks 0. That's actually the first time that's happened in NBA Finals history. And when you comb it back to conference finals, it has happened one time before. In Game 6 of the 2002 Western Conference Final between the LA Lakers and the Sacramento Kings, where the Kings didn't get a free throw for 14-26 from the third to fourth quarter, and the free throw disparity was the same, 9-0. Are we supposed to look at that statistic and say coincidence or something else going on? I'll hang up and listen.
8: I would say that's a coincidence. I would say maybe get outside a little bit, maybe get a hobby. Yes, Marvin?
0: that 2002 Game 6 game may be the most infamous game in the history of the NBA. Like, infamous.
8: Yes. I thought something nefarious was going on there. Not Game 2 of the NBA Finals. I didn't think, oh my God, that reminds me of the Sacramento Kings. Dylan, update the poll results. Got a busy final hour. Reggie Miller, we'll talk some hockey with Ray Ferraro from the Mothership.
21: How surprised are you by the Knicks going up 2-0 in San Antonio? Very, slightly, or not at all? 49% say very.
8: Oh, okay.
21: Yeah.
8: Yeah. I thought they'd get a game. I didn't think they would go up 2 games. Now the big game tonight. But San Antonio is only a 2.5-point underdog. I don't know, Dylan. You, the king of bad bets.
21: Spurs.
8: You're taking the Spurs?
21: We'll see.
8: Are you taking money line Spurs?
21: I love the plus sign.
8: 2 hours in the books on this Monday. Only one more to go. Fritzy, Dill, Marv, Paul, yours truly. 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
24: 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The NHL postseason is the best postseason, and the Stanley Cup is the hardest trophy to win in all sports. The regular season is the ultimate grind. 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
2: Brother, you ever go to a Michelin star restaurant and you look back in the kitchen, and even if you just wanted a grilled cheese, it's the best free brioche French bread. What kind of Gruyere cheese with artisanal butter from 3 miles away? That's his game. And what Mike Brown has done, Brunson, if you got the matchup, go. If you don't, give it to Karl-Anthony Towns. Give it to your playmakers. It has made them crazy dangerous. It has made him almost impossible to guard.
0: Broadcasting from the man cave.
2: And by the end of the game, Jalen Brunson putting the belt on him.
0: This is Dan Patrick.
1: Final hour on this Monday. Best and worst of the weekend. What you saw that you liked, you didn't like. Dial us up. 877-3DP show operator Tyler sitting by. Take your phone calls there. Stat of the day brought to you by Panini America, the official trading cards of the program. NBC this week, Sunday Night Baseball. It'll be the Rangers going to Boston to take on the Red Sox. Sunday Night Baseball on NBC and Peacock. Peacock is where you'll find this program. Download the app if you haven't done so to be able to watch the program. Reggie Miller will stop by. We got Game 3 coming up tonight. Spurs are only a 2.5-point underdog, which feels a little surprising to me. Dylan, does it seem surprising to you being a gambling expert?
3: Expert's a loose term, Dan, but it does seem a loose term. It's a loser term.
1: Yeah.
3: Yeah, I would have maybe guessed it would be Spurs minus 2.5 because I don't think you think they're going to go down 3-0.
1: Yeah, 2.5-point. That's kind of interesting there. All right. Poll question for the final hour. We'll talk to Ray Ferraro, the mothership. He's part of the broadcast team tomorrow night, my Vegas Golden Knights and the Hurricanes.
3: We were talking about it last hour, Dan, but if you're an NBA player, are you taking a good career and a ring or a Hall of Fame career and no ring?
1: Okay. I want consistency. I want to be great for my entire career instead of just a one-off winning a title. That sounds selfish, doesn't it?
3: Well, I mean, I wasn't going to say anything, but, you know, team sport.
1: Okay, all right. Ray Ferraro, ESPN NHL analyst, played 18 years in the league. You can catch him tomorrow night, 8 Eastern, Stanley Cup Game 4, Hurricanes and Golden Knights on ABC. Let me start there, Ray. You could be a Hall of Famer, or you could win one Stanley Cup.
4: Can I trade 3 of my lousy years?
1: No, no.
4: I'm not able to do that.
1: Let's say that might
4: be an easy one.
1: 12 years, you're an all-star, you're a Hall of Famer, or you're just a good player on a great team 1 year.
4: I'd pick the Hall of Fame career, I think. And I never won. I got to the Eastern Conference Final once. And every year that I get to do this final, which is just so awesome, I look at these guys and complete envy the guys that win. Doesn't it look like the best? Like just to, you've smashed your body for 10 months and you're the best. I don't know, but I think I was a good player. I am the example, actually, of the other one. Like I played 18 years, I was good and never got to be in the right place at the right time. And I think winning is sometimes you can be almost an accidental tourist, right? You're just in the right spot at the right time.
1: If I didn't watch Saturday night's game, how would you sum it up?
4: Lunacy. Like I was thinking about this. So I broke into the NHL 1984 and I played 18 years. I've been doing this since I retired in 02. So this is 24 years. I've never seen a Stanley Cup game like this. And sometimes we get into that recency stuff. The only one I can come close to is the Chicago Philly game that was 6-5 and the goalies were so bad. There were goals going in all over the place. It just was a wild game. There was no form or shape to any of it. It was awesome. Like sports are best unpredictable. And when it's 4-0, I actually said in the middle of the third period, really quite proud of this comment because it turned out so well. I said, Carolina can't wait for this game to be over. They're looking forward to game four. And then all of a sudden they scored four goals. And I was like, because I just didn't see it. There's no way this could happen. And it did.
1: Why is it that we single out a goalie if he's having an unbelievable series? Like, we don't talk necessarily about a player the way we do a goalie. Now, I know the goalie is the last line of defense, but, like, there have to be offensive or defensive players who get better in those bigger moments, but we tend to focus on the goalie is standing on his head. Why is that?
4: Because he has such an outsized importance to, you know, to his team. It's like the... You know, it's a starting pitcher. Well, maybe not so much anymore, but a starting pitcher that dominates a series. Or, you know, if Wembanyama all of a sudden takes over a game, it's him. Like, there's probably a bunch of reasons why a team plays well or plays poorly, but the first thing always becomes the focus of the goalie. Now, I thought Rod Brind'Amour, Carolina's coach, he pulled Freddie Anderson because he was looking to game four. Game three was gone. There's no reason to leave him back out there, except the goalie he put in, Brandon Bussey, had a great third period. They get the overtime somehow, and now he's got a real decision. But the guy at the other end, Carter Hart, he's really been no better in the series. Like, there's been way more goals than I would have suspected. And I don't know if the goalies have been bad or average as for a shot here or there, Carolina's up 2-1. I didn't like one goal in that fourth game or third game. I still flip-flop. I got another day to figure it out. And I wonder what Carolina's thinking. Like, would they go to Bussey in game four, or are they going to go back to Anderson? I bet it's a torturer's choice, really.
1: Talking to Ray Ferraro, he spent 18 years in the NHL. He would gladly take a Hall of Fame career over winning a Stanley Cup. 8 Eastern tomorrow night, Hurricanes and the Golden Knights exclusively on ABC. Has the NHL ever toyed with a 3-point line like we have in the NBA?
4: No. I don't even know. I don't see why they would change it. I don't know how they would make it work. Could you imagine, like, in a sport that moves this fast, that is the puck on outside the line? Is it on the line? Is it, like, even with all the great cameras they have now, there's no reason, I don't think. And here's the other thing, Dan, the games have been 5-4, 4-3, 5-4. I mean, we're getting plenty of offense. In the 90s, I wish they would have done something else because it was boring. This is great stuff.
1: Well, you can blame the Devils for that.
4: They smothered the game. They were no fun to play against. Our captain in New York was Pat Flatley, really funny guy. And we're playing the Devils one night, and we've got like 10 shots. And he goes, look at them. None of them are sweating. They're not even trying. And they just had us. We were smothered. We couldn't do anything. Like, this stinks, man. It was brutal.
1: Well, that's what I wonder, that all of the leagues were trying to get more scoring. They want more scoring, and I didn't. And you're right about the goals being scored. I don't know if it's style now or what they will allow you to do or not do that maybe is bringing about. Maybe it's bad goaltending. I don't know.
4: It's skill, without question. You know what? When they changed the rules about 15 years ago to really promote skill, I guess, and make it harder to defend, the players have gotten progressively faster and stronger and more skilled than they've ever been. I didn't think, like, I thought the speed was going to create more offense always, but really it also helps defense. Like, speed is a killer for offense, right? You just don't have time to do anything. But the guys today, that they play at a level that I think is probably the same in most sports, but like it's not been achieved before. And I look at what some of these guys can do. We just couldn't do it. And I think the offense follows with it. There's more goals now than there's ever been.
1: Could you see, I don't know who's the biggest goalie you ever faced, but if I put Penny Sewell, who's an offensive lineman for the Lions, but with skill.
4: Yeah.
1: But you put somebody who is huge. They're wide. How tough? I mean, can you see a scenario where, and I don't know if somebody's tried to get a bigger goalie, like Aaron Donald, if I put him in goal.
4: You'd think he'd be all right, right? He's just got to stand there, but it doesn't quite work that way. There seems to be holes everywhere. Like, so when I played, I bet you the average guy was, like at the start of my career, he was not 6 feet.
1: Well, like Darren Pang is 5'4".
4: He will tell you, too, somehow he won 27 games. And that's his number I know because he's told me 4,000 times.
1: His head doesn't reach the crossbar.
4: You've seen his pictures, right?
1: Yeah.
4: So Panger, at one time, he switched his goalie equipment with a guy that used to play for Tampa, Ben Bishop, who was 6'7". And Bishop put on Panger's gear. It looked like it looked like children's stuff. And Panger, of course, looked hilarious in the other stuff. The goalies now they're 6'5", 6'6". They're 235 pounds. Like Freddie Anderson's 240 pounds. Like these guys are, it might not look like it, but they're huge. Yeah. And I'll tell you, when you skate down the ice and you look up at the net, there's no room. There's nowhere to go. Except the puck's pretty small and it bounces around pretty good. And fortunately, they can't stop everything.
1: What's the greatest performance, like the greatest player that you're on the ice with for one game that you witnessed something?
4: In one game. Oof. I always think Alex Kovalev was the most talented player I ever played with the Rangers. Brian Leetch, I played a game and made that when I was with the short time with the Rangers, he made a couple of plays that in this game, one of them I know because I was on the other end of it and I just shot it in the empty net. I could not believe that he was able to do, like physically be able to do in a individual game though. The best was Mario Lemieux. Was just remarkable. He scored against us one time, four times in a game. And it was like, it was like we were we were the Washington Generals that night. Like it was amazing.
1: I find him underrated. And it's hard to say that though. I know he got sick, but man, you could make a case. I love Gretz and Messier and, run down the list, but Mario Lemieux, I think, could have turned out to be the greatest player of all time.
4: I think if people built a Mount Rushmore, and you could even spread it out three or four players if you wanted, but I think they would get to Lemieux later in the list than they should.
1: Yeah.
4: He was singularly the most talented player ever to play. And part of it was that he was 6'5". And what Gretz did with, like, his numbers are incomparable, and we marvel at everything that he did, but him, Bobby Orr, Mario Lemieux, they changed the game. They changed it forever. And then you get into the new guys and, you start to get into McDavid and that. But, man, Mario was amazing.
1: How's this play out for my Vegas Golden Knights?
4: I picked Carolina in 7 before the series. I thought I was worried, actually, that it was going to be a bunch of low-scoring, boring 3-2, 2-1 games, and clearly that's not been the case. Goal has all of a sudden, as we get back to it, become a real question for Carolina. But I'm still going to take Carolina in 7, even though I don't feel very confident about it. If there's ever been a series that's been a coin flip, this is it. I mean, there is zero way to predict what's going to happen tomorrow night. Some series now by game 3, don't you think you kind of got a feel? You're like, yeah, it's going to be close, but this team's better. I don't have that right now. It's been really great, really great fun to do.
1: Do players eat during overtime?
4: Yeah, now it's easy. They got bananas and protein bars all stocked up in there, and they're good. Back in the day that there was a Pittsburgh-Philly game, it went to 5 overtimes. They had to find a pizza place that would make pizza and deliver it over to the Pittsburgh locker room because it was in Pittsburgh. So they got the food. I don't know what Philly was eating. Like, there's nothing around at that time.
1: Well, you got the the Spumanti brothers or whatever, brothers.
4: Pramanti, yeah.
1: Yeah, they should have delivered.
4: Could you imagine?
1: Yeah.
4: The boiler would be turning over with a couple of bites of the hose, man.
1: Thank you, Ray. We'll be watching tomorrow night.
4: Awesome. Thanks, Dan. Good to talk to you again.
1: Ray Ferraro, ESPN analyst, and he'll be on the call game four, Hurricanes Golden Knights on ABC. Sean McDonough. Sean McDonough done a great job. Another guy we take for granted. We don't take Reggie Miller for granted. No, sir. He won't allow us to do that. We got some questions for Reggie. He'll join us next. 7% of adults in the United States searching for an alternative to sleeping in a bed. 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

0: Well, the stage is certainly set for Wemby to steal a game and all of a sudden have one of those moments that we've seen before at the Garden. Michael Jordan came back at his double nickel. Steph dropped 54 in the Garden. Kobe dropped 61. Bernard King had 60 on a Christmas Day game against the Nets. But the spotlight will never be bigger and brighter for Wemby if you're going to step up and be a hero. Reggie Miller, Hall of Famer, NBA on NBC, lead analyst. Okay, let me get a couple of questions out of the way. This came up about winning a championship or being a Hall of Famer. So, you're a Hall of Famer, you didn't win a championship. But if I said you could trade places with Rip Hamilton, or you could keep your career. So you win a title, but you're not a Hall of Famer.
1: I'm keeping my career.
0: Okay.
1: I love my career.
0: Okay. Now, there was another one that somebody brought up. If you could change the outcome, let's see. Was that 19? What was the year, Marvin?
2: Game 7, 98 conference finals, or game 4, 2000 finals. Which game would you rather have won?
0: You can change the outcome of either one. So you go, you don't have to change anything, but you go 2-2 with the Lakers, or you beat Jordan and you go to the NBA Finals.
1: Wow, both are very intriguing, very difficult questions. Look, winning a Game 7 in Chicago versus, in my opinion, the greatest player of all time, I probably would take that. Again, you and I have had this discussion, Mark Jackson and I. That was our thinking. We wanted to retire Jordan. So I would probably take that one. Winning Game 4 versus Shaq and Kobe to even the series 2-2, that doesn't guarantee that we were going to win that series. All it meant was that the series was 2-2. We thought we had that game when Shaq fouled out. Because he was just too dominating in that series. So when he fouled out in that game and it went to overtime, we thought we had that until this young kid showed his greatness in Kobe Bryant. And they went up 3-1. We won game 5, 3-2, and they closed us out in 6. So that wouldn't have guaranteed us winning that series. But to win in Chicago in a game 7 versus Michael Jordan, that would have been great. But Here we are.
0: And that leads us to tonight's game. And I wondered, when we started the show, I said, it feels like there's more pressure on the Knicks than the Spurs. Because the Spurs know we lost those two, and yes, we're probably not winning this series. Our odds are heavily against us. But the Knicks go back home, crazy environment.
1: Yeah.
0: And you can't afford to give San Antonio a glimmer of hope. And that's why when I saw San Antonio's only a 2.5-point underdog here, you would think after losing those two, maybe being down in the dumps, now you're going into the Garden. They can't wait to crown the Knicks as a champion here. Who has more pressure?
1: I said this on one of our telecasts about the Knicks. I always feared the Knicks most when they were on the road. And they kind of showed that in the first two games. Their fan base travels well. But for whatever reason, as a team, when we were going against Patrick and John and Oak and all those Knicks teams on the road, they played totally different when they were away from the Garden. I don't know what it was, but they were so locked in and great. And we saw that in games 1 and 2 in San Antonio. I think when they go home, you get a chance, all the things you just highlighted, you relax a little bit. Your family's there. The crowd's going to be pumping. You've won the first two. You almost kind of exhale, which you hope that's not the case. You're in the finals now, and you're 2 wins away from a championship. This is the time to put your foot on the gas even more. But for whatever reason, the Knicks at times seem to settle and let teams hang around. Right now, if you're the Spurs, you have absolutely nothing to lose. You are playing with house money. No team has ever come back losing their first two games at home and winning a championship. So history's not on your side. So you might as well just go out and play. I've been a little surprised in this series because the same team that we covered in the Western Conference, that is not the same Spurs team that I'm seeing in the finals. It's it was almost like their main mission was just to beat the Thunder, and they forgot there was one more series left. They're not playing the same way, and it's, you know, if you're a Spurs fan, it's been a little bit of head scratching watching these first two games.
0: Were you okay with that final shot by Wemby?
1: Yeah, I mean, your best player takes that shot. I mean, it was a clean look. Personally, I probably would have loved to see De'Aaron Fox be a little bit more aggressive in that. Remember, he was a former clutch player of the year, something we've seen Jalen Brunson be in these first two games. Think about this. Jalen Brunson has not played great at all in this series. I think he's like 17 for 56. He's like 4 for 20 from three. And yet the Knicks are up 2-0. He's been great in the clutch, especially in game one. But overall, he has not had the type of shooting game that he's capable of. And the Knicks are still up 2-0. That's why it's a little scary, because you know those shots are going to fall when he's back home. And the way that Mikal Bridges, the way that Landry Shamet, OG, the way they are shooting the basketball, Deuce McBride off the bench, this is a full complement of Knicks teams. This is the best I think I've ever seen them play.
0: I want to look at the bigger picture here, because this shouldn't be viewed as a one-off with the Knicks. They went to the Eastern Conference Finals. They probably should have made it to the Finals last year. But if they sweep San Antonio and you end up winning 15 consecutive playoff games, you would match Golden State Warriors. Now all of a sudden, you know, at least for 1 year, I know it wasn't a dominating regular season, but postseason.
1: Yeah.
0: Like, they're going to be in the conversation of one of the greatest, and the point differential too, Reggie, throughout the postseason. I don't know if we look at the Knicks that way, but I think we should, at least statistically, historically.
1: You've got to put them in that conversation, and you've got to have these hard conversations. And I know people will not, they'll say, well, who did they play? They played Atlanta, no experience. They were down 2-1 in that series.
0: Yeah.
1: And after that game three, they've run off 13 straight. They're going to say, well, they played Philadelphia in the second round and Joel Embiid. You play who's in front of you. That's the same Philadelphia team that won a game seven in Boston. They played the Cavs in the conference finals. That's the same Cavs that won by 30 in Detroit in a game seven. I don't want to hear it, people. You've got to have these hard conversations about the Knicks. If they find a way to win two more games in a row and win 15 in a row on their way to an NBA championship, we're not up here saying they're the greatest.
0: No. Nope.
1: Okay, no, we're not saying that. But you've got to have a hard conversation on how this run, starting with game four in Atlanta all the way until now, it's impressive what the Knicks have done.
0: Nobody brings up the Lakers and Magic were banged up when Michael Jordan won his first NBA title.
1: Right? A championship is that you play who's in front of you. Everyone's banged up at this point in time, right? I don't want to hear it, people. I mean, Boston could have had something to say about this. They lost that game seven at home. Detroit could have had something to say about this. You lost by 30-plus game seven at home, all right? You play who's in front of you. That's all the Knicks are doing right now.
0: Talking to Reggie Miller, Hall of Famer, NBA on NBC, lead analyst. I think Karl Anthony Towns would be my MVP right now, because seems to be doing it at both ends. And I wondered this in the first hour, Reg, that Mike Brown was on Golden State's coaching staff. And I wonder if he saw how Steve Kerr used Draymond Green, and if he's using Karl Anthony Towns now as sort of a larger, better shooting than Draymond Green, where the offense is going through him probably more than it ever has.
1: 100%. And I think Kat has embraced that role. That's a great comparison, though Kat's not the defender that Draymond is, but Draymond's not the shooter and scorer that Kat is. I think in terms of passing, very similar. And though the Knicks don't have that one weapon like Golden State, obviously in Stephen Curry and or Klay Thompson during those championship runs, again, The way that Mikal Bridges, think about this. People were talking about benching him in that Atlanta series after the first two or three games. Like, what was wrong with Mikal Bridges? And now he's having a historical run here over the last two rounds, the conference finals and now. And Karl-Anthony Towns, the way they put the ball in his hands, and he has been able to facilitate. And to your point, at the other end, defensively, again, we thought that Wimby was going to be able to walk on water after what he did in that conference finals. He looks shell-shocked a little bit. And it's because of the physicality of the game being brought to him by Kat. So right now, he probably is maybe the odds-on favorite to win that finals MVP. But I will say this. They don't win game one without the brilliance of Jalen Brunson. And again, in game two, that big shot again came from Jalen Brunson. He is the one player he's the ultimate closer. Anytime the game is close, I don't care who you're playing, I will always trust in Brunson. Too good of footwork. His mechanics are great. His foundation is fantastic. That dude just scares me if a game is close and the ball is in his hands.
0: Does he remind you of anybody you played against?
1: I'm not comparing them. I'm not saying they're the same. So people, please don't come at me. But when MJ, when Kobe, when both of those guys had the ball in the closing moments, you just knew something special was going to happen. You knew they were going to get a clean look. Now, whether they made it or missed it, that was on them. I look at Brunson that same way. He can get any shot he wants in the closing moment. Now, if he makes it or miss, that's on him. But there's not a lot of defense you're going to be able to do one-on-one to stop that. All three of those guys have something very similar. Their footwork is impeccable. They play off of 2 feet every single time. Now, Kobe and Mike, they played in the air a lot. Whereas Brunson, being a smaller guard, everything has to – his footwork has to be, and his timing has to be on point. So, again, don't cut. I'm not putting them in that in that category. Don't come after me. But in terms of making big shots, I put him up there with Kobe and MJ.
0: Explain this to the audience. I tried to, but even when you're supposed to take shots, even if you're not making shots, like Iverson had to keep shooting. Mm-hmm. Explain that to the audience of even when you're missing, it's important to the offense, to your teammates, to keep shooting if you're that main guy.
1: It's the evolution of life. You've got to keep things moving. Even though you're having an off night offensively, the rest of those four guys, they look to you for guidance and strength. So when your best player becomes timid or shy or turns down shots, the other four guys and the rest of the team, they bow their heads because their best player is not aggressive. I don't care if I was 3 for 15, 16. I had to continue to shoot the basketball to give them strength because law of averages, your best player is going to find a way in a closing moment, like Brunson in game one. He was shooting terrible, but all it takes is a free throw, an and one, a layup, to get you going, and then it seems like that rim is like the ocean. So you've got to continue to be aggressive. They trust Brunson so much. That's why I think he's always aggressive, even when he's having an off night.
0: Give me your all 6'2" and under team.
1: I would go with Isaiah. I would go with AI. I would go with Stockton because – look, he has the all-time assist. You're going to start thinking about Brunson in this case now, people, especially if he wins a championship. But there's others like Nate Tiny Archibald.
0: Chris Paul?
1: Chris Paul, yes, definitely Chris Paul. Yes.
0: Steve Nash.
1: Look, here's another name that people don't like associate with smaller guards. Would Tony Parker be in this conversation? As a 6'1" and under, right? He was 6'1", I believe.
0: Yeah.
1: Tony Parker should be in that category. Right. I don't think he was 6'3" or 6'4", Tony Parker.
0: No.
1: He was 6'1".
0: But Steph is 6'3".
1: Right. Steph is 6'3". So you said 6'1", right?
0: 6'2".
1: Well, he's 6'3". So he's out of his.
0: The best 6'2" and under player of all time is?
1: Isaiah. I'll go with Isaiah.
0: What's Kyrie?
1: He's 6'3", 6'4", right?
0: Is he?
1: He's 6'3". He's not 6'2".
0: Okay.
1: But, man, he's in. So, him and Steph. Now, that's 6'3", to 6'5". That's a conversation right there. Because now you're talking Steph, Kyrie, Dwayne Wade. Like, this is a very difficult conversation. James Harden.
0: Russell.
1: I don't know if I would put James Harden in that conversation with those other three guys, but he has the points.
0: So tougher to give me a best player under 6'2". How about the best player under 6'5"? Would you take Dwayne Wade over Steph Curry?
1: Ooh, no. I'm going with Curry.
0: Okay. Is there anybody you would take over Steph Curry under 6'5"? 6'5 and under.
1: I mean, I love Isaiah.
0: If I say we have a draft, you have first pick. You have.
1: What's the rest of my team look like?
0: No. You're starting your team with your point guard. So you can have anybody under 6'5".
1: Wow. I'm probably starting with Wardell. Zeke, I love you. Oh, I love you, Zeke. So then, am I on this team?
0: No.
1: Oh, okay. Then I'll start with Wardell. If I was on this team, I would start with Zeke. If I was the shooting guard.
0: Yeah,
1: Steph and I couldn't be on the same team together. We basically did the same thing. Well, he was much better than I was, but we would compliment one another.
0: Well, you'd be Klay Thompson.
1: You know what? You're right. I'm still going with Wardell.
0: I'm going to take Steph Curry.
1: Yeah, I'm going with Steph.
0: Yeah. All right. Enjoy the game.
1: I appreciate it. Game 3.
0: Yep. We'll talk to you next week.
1: Yes. Well, now will it be over by then? Do you think it'll be over by then? Monday, Wednesday. Today, Wednesday.
0: I'm going to say no.
1: Which game does San Antonio win, tonight or Wednesday?
0: Tonight.
1: Wow. That place is going to be buzzing. You've got the president. It's going to be a zoo in there.
0: Oh, I know.
1: They lose that game.
0: I know.
1: With all that hype, I don't know.
0: I don't know.
1: I can see them maybe losing game 4. But tonight?
0: No. If they win tonight and you have a chance to sweep, win the title, it'll be crazier in game 4.
1: All right. A lot has to happen. Too many youth mistakes. Spurs. Call a timeout. And game, Mitch, Coach Johnson, I love you. Call a timeout.
0: Reggie Miller, Hall of Famer, NBA on NBC, lead analyst. Thank you, Reg. 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
8: Well, the Milwaukee Brewers would complete the sweep of the Colorado Rockies yesterday afternoon at Coors Field. Gary Sanchez would homer for the first time since April 14th and would also finish with 10 extra base hits that included two triples, one by Andrew Vaughn, seven doubles, two each from Jackson Chirio and Garrett Mitchell. As the Brewers would use a 7-run, 6-inning to secure the victory, starting pitcher Shane Drohan also had his longest stint of the season, going 6 1/3 while allowing 3 runs. Here's more from manager Pat Murphy and the crew getting the first sweep of the Rockies in Denver in 12 years.
9: Yeah, I mean, anytime you can get wins here, it's a very tough place to play, and you know, they've got some injuries and they're very young, but it's hard to win a major league game on the road. It's hard to win a major league game, period. Take nothing for granted. You know, anybody can beat anybody on any given day, and we happen to come out, you know, on top these 3 games.
8: The Brewers now sit 40-23 on the year, 5 games above the Cardinals for first place in the NL Central, and continue their West Coast road trip as they're taking on the Athletics tonight. 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
8: In between the second and third weeks of OTAs, the Green Bay Packers will start their mandatory minicamp tomorrow, and it will end on the 11th. Then the Packers will wrap up week 3 of their OTAs on June 15th to the 16th and ending on the 18th. And finally, over the weekend, Wisconsin football landed 3-star edge lineman Yazeen Zion and another 3-star defensive lineman Darren Graham, then also their second wideout in the 2027 class, 3-star Steele Harris. For the Wisconsin Sports Zone Network, I'm Ebo.

0: 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All righty. Tim Legler from the Mothership will join us on the program tomorrow. He's got a big night tonight calling the game with Mike Breen, Richard Jefferson. Yes, Marvin.
1: I had a comparison. You were talking about if the Knicks win the NBA title, like how would they be remembered?
0: Mm-hmm.
1: The 83 Sixers, they had a great playoff run, but they only won that one title, and people always remember them.
0: That was one of the more talented starting fives in NBA history. I think you looked at that team as a great team. I don't know if people will look at the Knicks team because of the individuals, but the sum of the parts there, you're going to say that was a great team. You're going to have Brunson. Karl Anthony Towns, if he wins a title, will be a Hall of Famer. Jalen Brunson will be a Hall of Famer. But we'll look back and, you know, OG Anunoby and Mikal Bridges and Josh Hart, and we'll say, boy, those were great role players there. 76ers, that was a pretty talented team. Pretty talented. Yeah, Dylan.
2: If we only win this one title.
0: We.
2: Will that be a disappointment with this roster?
0: How about you win one?
2: That's why I said if.
0: Yeah.
2: Not getting ahead of myself.
0: Yeah. You Knicks fans just.
2: I know. We're an excitable bunch.
0: I know. I like the Knicks team. It's the Knicks fans I got a problem with. And, the number of Knicks fans who, like, seeing people with gear. I mean, and it looks pretty new. Just saying. Like, nobody's got any weathered hats or T-shirts or anything. They got some new gear. New gear. Let's see. Willard in Illinois. Hi, Willard.
3: Hi, Dan. Second time, long time. 61212. Got a question for you, and I've got a question for Fritzy. Dan, at the halfway point of this year, who do you consider the front runner for Danette of the Year? Hmm. And Fritzy, for a birthday or holiday season present, would you consider giving the gift that keeps on giving all year long, dude wipes?
0: Hmm. Yeah, you might be handing that out at Halloween.
4: I could be.
0: Yeah, with dude wipes.
4: I should probably put a little Snicker bar in there or something if there's not a peanut allergy.
0: Halfway point, most valuable Danette. I'm going to say Dylan. I'll give Dylan.
2: Wow.
0: New guy. I've already seen everything that everybody else has to offer. Yeah. So I would say you right now. Plenty of time to lose it, though. Because, boy, did you think you had the most valuable backroom guy last year.
2: That was devastating. But I understood it. I got it. Jay is a very valuable.
0: Adam in L.A. Hi, Adam.
5: Yes, so my Dodgers did take 2 out of 3 over the Angels. But my best of the weekend was the Knicks beating the Spurs to take the 2-0 series lead. As a Lakers fan, it's been fun rooting for the Knicks. I agree with you. It's a fun team to watch. I do like that Knicks team. But as long as the Celtics, the Spurs, OKC didn't win it, I'll be happy. And then, Danny, a quick two-part question. I saw that the Atlanta Hawks extended head coach Quinn Snyder to a 3-year deal. Did that 7-game performance that his Hawks had against the Knicks, did that help him get this contract? And then real quick, how do you think you celebrated that contract? Have a great week, guys.
0: Take all right. Back. Yeah. Yeah. With Atlanta, I don't know what their goals are, where you go, boy, we had a great season, because it might be something like that. The fact they got to the Eastern Conference Finals a couple years ago, remarkable. That's one of those where you go, wait, where was I when Atlanta went to the Eastern Conference Finals? Yes, Dylan.
2: Yeah, that series again with the Hawks and the Knicks feels like an eternity ago, doesn't
0: yes,
2: it?
0: Yes, it does.
2: Also, I saw that in useless gambling stats, if you had started with $100 and rolled it over every game of the Knicks winning streak, you'd have like $260,000 or something, which is always funny because no one did that. Mm-mm. But
0: how about this day in sports history, Paul?
6: Just a couple for you, Dan. 1934, your Reds became the first baseball team to use an airplane travel from one city to another. They flew from Cincinnati to Chicago, and I assume they went back. Doesn't say that anymore.
0: Ooh.
6: But I'm assuming.
0: Mm.
6: The Celtics won championship number 16 in 1986, and in 1969, the New York Yankees retired Mickey Mantle's number 7.
0: I did not know this story. 1920, the Reds had a baseball player named Ed Rausch. He fell asleep in the outfield while his teammates were arguing a call with the umpire. Then he got ejected for delay of the game for still being asleep when the game was set to resume. I mean, that happens in Little League. Sandy Koufax in 1955 made the Dodgers roster, but they had to get rid of another player, another pitcher. Tommy Lasorda was the pitcher that they made the right decision from one left-hander to another. The Yankees, 1979, drafted John Elway second round. Kansas City Royals drafted this quarterback in the same draft. If you said Dan Marino, you would be correct. On this date in 1989, Jim Rooker said he would walk from Pittsburgh to Philadelphia if the Pirates lost a 10-0 lead. Phillies rally, they win 15-11, and Jim Rooker walks from Philadelphia, Pittsburgh to Philadelphia, raising $81,000 for charity. This day in sports history. Let's go around the room, see if we learned anything, Todd.
4: For NBA players struggling to make free throws, Dylan wonders if they should just fire it off the backboard instead of trying to swish it.
0: Dylan?
2: The Capital Bullets were a team.
0: Yes, they were for a few years. They were Baltimore, Capital, and then Washington. Marvin?
1: I'm going to either game 6 or 7.
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22: Well, the Milwaukee Brewers would complete the sweep of the Colorado Rockies yesterday afternoon at Coors Field. Gary Sanchez would homer for the first time since April 14th and would also finish with 10 extra base hits that included two triples, one by Andrew Vaughn, seven doubles, two each from Jackson Chirio and Garrett Mitchell. As the Brewers would use a 7-run, 6-inning to secure the victory, starting pitcher Shane Drohan also had his longest stint of the season, going 6 1/3 while allowing 3 runs. Here's more from manager Pat Murphy and the crew getting the first sweep of the Rockies in Denver in 12 years.
23: Yeah, I mean, anytime you can get wins here, it's a very tough place to play, and, you know, they've got some injuries, and they're very young, but it's hard to win a Major League game on the road. It's hard to win a Major League game, period. Take nothing for granted. You know, anybody can beat anybody on any given day, and we happen to come out, you know, on top these 3 games.
22: The Brewers now sit 40-23 on the year, 5 games above the Cardinals for first place in the NL Central, and continue their West Coast road trip as they're taking on the Athletics tonight. First pitch is at 9:05.
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22: In between the second and third weeks of OTAs, the Green Bay Packers will start their mandatory minicamp tomorrow, and it will end on the 11th. Then the Packers will wrap up week 3 of their OTAs on June 15th to the 16th and ending on the 18th. And finally, over the weekend, Wisconsin football landed 3-star edge lineman Yazeen Zion and another 3-star defensive lineman Darren Graham, then also their second wideout in the 2027 class, 3-star Steele Harris. For the Wisconsin Sports Zone Network, I'm Ebo. Ebo.
25: Bill Michaels Show, Monday, June 8th, Brewers get a sweep over the weekend. How we looking? 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We always appreciate it when you do. 877-867-1670, 877-867-1670.
1: 16 said, by the way, I've had two or three people that have emailed me today and said the Brewers are playing the A's out in Sacramento. No, the Brewers are in Las Vegas at Las Vegas Ballpark tonight. They actually are in Las Vegas.
2: So I feel stupid because I didn't know this until today either.
1: Yes.
2: Because Tim Dillard's going to join us in 90 minutes and he's like, yep, I'm in Vegas ready to go. I'm like, wait, they're actually playing in Vegas. When did this happen?
1: Yeah, the A's are doing a couple of different series in Vegas to start laying down goodwill and trying to build a fan base.
2: Oh.
1: And so this is one of them. And the interesting thing is the Brewers flew from Colorado into Vegas, and the Brewers just have time to kind of relax and do whatever. The A's are out in the community. They're making appearances all over Vegas. The general manager, some of the players, they're out doing appearances and stuff to start to build that goodwill for fan base in Vegas. They got a couple of different series that are going to be there this year, and the Brewers series is one of them. So the Brewers are actually in Vegas.
2: Are they in showgirls outfits down in front of the Golden Nugget on Fremont Street?
1: I don't know. I would assume so.
2: What do those ladies charge for pictures again? I can't remember.
1: I don't even know. I've never had my picture taken with one.
2: Well,
1: I don't know.
2: I wasn't going to do it unless, you know, maybe it was cheap. I don't know. I have a limited discretion in the budget.
1: I take that back. I lied. I did get my picture taken with them at the MGM. Oh, God, it had to be 20 years ago. And then it was free because they were just standing there. They're all just there in front of the MGM sign. Because you had the lion in the lobby, and then you had the MGM big backdrop banner when you checked in. I can't remember. I was out there for a wedding, I think. Because the girl that was in the wedding party, or that was getting married, was actually her parents and everything. They grew up in Vegas. So it was actually there, and we stayed at the MGM Grand. And I do remember getting my picture taken with the showgirls, so to speak, now. But I think back then it was free. You're just checking in. You're walking over and going, sure, okay.
2: Another sign that this country's just taken a turn for the worse is now they charge for pictures in front of the flamingo or whatever else is down there.
1: Right, right. Yeah. But that was years ago. But that was back when, Now, I've been to Vegas since, obviously, and we were there just a couple of years ago for Super Bowl. But the last time I spent any time in Vegas was during that wedding, and we had like 3 days out there. And that's when they had built, I can't remember if it was the Bellagio or what it was, but they built the staging inside there for the show Love, which is the Beatles show, which was the collaboration between Paul McCartney and Yoko Ono and the approval of the show through Cirque du Soleil to do this to all Beatles music. And I'm not a show person. But it was an amazing, amazing production. And that was like $400 a ticket back then, 20 years ago. It was crazy. What's it cost to see a show at the Sphere, by the way? It's got to be a chunk of change, right?
2: When we went, it's weird. It seems like it depends. There's some weekends where I think the Eagles costed an arm and a leg. Those tickets were really expensive. And I think there were some shows for Dead & Company, or what was left of the Grateful Dead, that were pretty expensive. I also think there were shows that was pretty reasonable. We bought ours like 2 months ahead of time because we had to travel out there. I think it was like upper twos, low threes, like 280, 300, something like that. But then you can get there the day of and you see they have open seats and you can get them for like 100. So I just think it depends. Thursday night, Saturday night, probably there's a difference. Early in the run, late in the run, there's probably a difference. So... That's a wildly non-specific answer that probably doesn't help you a lot, but that was
1: I got a friend, I don't know who, what country star they're going to see here soon.
2: I know Kenny Chesney was doing shows out there.
1: Kenny Chesney is the one they're going to see, thank you very much. They're going to see Kenny Chesney, and they were telling me the cost, like upwards of $400-something a ticket. And then another friend of mine just went to see Pink out there, and that was a really expensive ticket. And I'm thinking, how in the hell are you flying out there, paying the rate, plus the tip? I mean, that's a $3,000 trip.
2: Well, that's the thing. There used to be things that were cheap. You know, like a flight to Vegas there used to be flights in America. Now I'm just ranting about America again. There used to be flights where it's like, oh, that won't cost that much.
1: Right.
2: You know, like I was flying out of MSP, Minneapolis to to Vegas or to Denver, you know, big airports. But now those flights are expensive, too. And the food in Vegas isn't cheap. Like the other things used to be cheap. You could gamble and do some of the other things for cheap. And now none of the other stuff is cheap anymore.
1: Yeah, that's part of it. Is they said, well, you know, Vegas is dying a slow death, and they are showing, and they try to blame it on the economy and all this other stuff. And it's like, no, when we were out there just a couple of years ago, when I went over to, I can't remember what it was, with, was it the Bellagio or Venetian? It might have been the Venetian, walking through, whatever it was. I wanted an orange juice. And the orange juice was $27. And I said, you can keep the orange juice. I just wanted a glass of orange juice.
2: I'll go buy a bag of oranges.
1: I'll go buy Florida. It's like,
2: local
1: no.
2: property in Florida. Yeah, exactly.
1: Yeah. I'm just like, no, that's ridiculous. And that was part of the problem, was that they got rid of the casino hotels and they started building resorts. And with the resorts come the resort fees. And they started jacking everything up, and then people quit going because Vegas flights got expensive. Vegas was expensive. They just started monetarily raping people for all of that, and people just said, to hell with it. I'm going to go other places. I can do a lot of things. I could take the cruise that we're taking from Italy to Greece is all-inclusive, $1,320 a person. Now, you got to fly there. The flights are more expensive, but $1,300 for everything, all-inclusive everything, from Italy to Greece and back is $1,328 a person. So I'm like, why would I go to Vegas for $3,000 and be paying that kind of, I'd have to really love a band to go see them for that kind of price. Yeah. Ain't happening.
2: And I think for some people, like, is Rush doing a thing out there in the sphere? See, that's a good band. Like, some of them are worth, like, the Grateful Dead or Fish. Like, I think that's cool if you can afford it, but... You're right. Like, Vegas used to be a cheaper, like, long weekend alternative to an actual big vacation. And now it costs you the same. When we were out there, you know, we'd pop into the Aria, which is one of the newer casinos. Like, it's beautiful. And get a slice of pizza and a Coke. It's like $35. It's like, how am I can't do this. I can't be here for more than 2 days. You know what I mean?
1: It's crazy money, man.
2: I'd go see a baseball game. There'd be fun.
1: I'd go out there and see, you know, the Brewers play. I wouldn't mind that. But you know, the rest of the stuff, no, just I'm not doing it anymore. And I get all the time, I get travel agent stuff that come to me all the time, and I'm just like, no, I'm not. You can offer me a lot of things, but Vegas is not one of them. Not for a long time. So, anyway. But the Brewers do play in Vegas upcoming tonight, for sure. So, 877-867-1670, 877-867-1670. You want to find us, please feel free. Text us, 608-321-1670. 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And our social media platforms, The Bill Michaels Show. It's on Facebook, it's on Instagram, it's on TikTok, and all that kind of good stuff. So you can, people always ask all the time, you got the meter? We got the meter. You can find, there it is, right there, 4982. Thank you very much. Find us over there on Instagram and make the meter move and follow us, and we certainly appreciate it. Posted another video today. That's where I'm going to post the banana ball thing on Facebook, TikTok, and Instagram. A little bit later on today as well. So there you go. Vegas has the University of UNLV has a baseball stadium. And then they had a minor league team that played there, I believe, for a while. And the minor league team also has a stadium out there. So they do have stadiums to play in. But this is not necessarily a money-making opportunity for the A's. This is where they're coming out and saying hello to fans and sponsors and things like that, and kind of doing things in the community, start building that fan base for them. So that's what they're doing. Mark says Vegas was better when it was being run by the mob. The mob knew what they had. Come on in and gamble. That's what they want. Come on in and gamble. Now, the days were different because you were gambling with cash. You're not gambling with cash anymore. You're gambling with credit cards, basically. So it's a little different. But back then it was like, look, we'll take your credit card for all the food and your hotel and all that kind of stuff, but come and gamble with cash, because cash, we can skim the cash, you know, that. And that's what they did. It's the reason that they ran it so well, because they didn't care about drinks. What they cared about was the gambling side of things. 877-867-1670. Give us a shout. 877-867-1670. Mark says the Brewers are on fire right now. Why so with all the injuries? Do the Brewers keep on winning and everybody else seems to be stagnant? We'll get back into the Brewers stuff because I do want to get into that. And you're right. The Brewers just keep on winning and they've got some type of a formula. And we'll get into that, and I appreciate it. He also says what Pete Doherty had to say about the Green Bay Packers and many things needing to go right. I firmly believe that the first thing would be Matt LaFleur falling and breaking his ankles and not being able to attend games. Mark, no. What has to go right for the Packers is probably three specific things. One is get your guys back, your force multipliers back, as close to 100% as you possibly can, and they give you that. That's first and foremost. Both Tucker Kraft, Micah Parsons, Devontae Wyatt. Okay, they come back. Things are good in that realm. I think the second thing is what we talked about. Jordan Love takes that next step, whatever it is, that leadership, that grinder, that I will not be denied role, and really emerges, we'll say, beyond statistically what we've already seen. And the third thing is You can pick a side. You can say, okay, defensive or offensive trenches. It's easy to say just win in the trenches because that's very difficult to do. But if I had to pick one or the other, I think it's going to be the offense. I think the offensive line needs to be a lot better than what they were last year. And if that happens, then at least if you don't have a defense that is top five, then you've got the ability as, say, a top 5 to 10 offense to score. And to be able to keep yourself always in a ball game and give yourself an opportunity to win games. So is those things to me are what really needs to kind of happen. But I agree, like, look, you got to be better up front. Hargrave has to be the real deal. Banks has to excel. Belton has to be a guy in the second year, has to figure out how to pass block so much better. Sean Ryan really, now that he's got the contract, has to be the man. You got Zach Tom coming back from injury, and he can't have any lingering effects of that injury. You know, I can go on and on. And Jordan Morgan has to be the guy over there at the left tackle position. All of this has to fall into place. Special teams have to be significantly better than what they were, you know. And obviously, when you've got a guy in Trey Smack, he's got to be, you know, when you said, hey, we're going to move on, you've got a little bit of competition from Lucas Harvisick, but Trey Smack, we drafted, he's got to be the guy. Well, he's got to be the guy. You know, I mean, there's a lot of things that have to go right. And it has to be, that's the same for a lot of teams, but I think on this team specifically, to wherever their talent deficiencies lie, they've got to be right on to overcome whatever, you know, holes they have roster-wise, which I don't think they have a lot, but I don't know if they've got Pro Bowlers on every level. I think they've got one or two Pro Bowlers, and then they got a lot of guys that are good players, and they've got more good players than other teams do, but they don't have the same level of great players as some other teams do. So maybe that's the equalizer, but everything has to go right for the Green Bay Packers to end up in a Super Bowl.
2: I liked what Pete had to say about Edgerrin Cooper, and I can't remember. Mm-hmm. I'm going to go back and cut the sound, and maybe we'll mix it in later on in the show. Maybe he had a story coming out about it. I can't remember, but that they blitzed Quay Walker more than they blitzed Edgerrin Cooper last
1: year.
2: I think that's a big thing that I'm going to be following with Jonathan Gannon is how can you make Edgerrin Cooper pop? Because everyone says he's awesome, and I think he is. He's fast and he's physical, but like, then why do I not notice him more during games? And you could say, well, great, you need to watch the All-22, and you know you're only watching the ball. Okay, maybe a little bit, but like, I don't see him blowing plays up and jarring balls loose and getting around the quarterback. Like, how can Jonathan Gannon put that guy in more positions to make plays? That's something that struck me from Pete's conversation too.
1: I think on one hand you can say that Edgerrin Cooper was a fast downhill type of guy. So at times maybe they used Quay Walker more because he's not as good at shedding the blocks. So he was just a guy that they were going to blitz and see if he couldn't just, you know, kind of get through. But I think Cooper was a guy that you could actually put into coverage and say, you've got that guy, go get him. Don't let him catch the football. And if he does, make sure he goes down before, you know, at point of contact. But Edgerrin Cooper, man, I think to blitz him more, I think would be really beneficial, especially if Zaire Franklin has more of that center fielder in him. I think I agree with you. I think Edgerrin Cooper would be the guy that then would draw more interest and draw more ability to be a blitzer and an attacker because he is such a downhill player. Let's do this. We'll talk more about it when we come back. Stay tuned. 877-867-1670. 877-867-1670. We are going to be in Titletown. We can't wait for football season. Summer's got to last. I love summer. But once we get into football season, the official home of the Green and Gold Postgame Show is back at Home Field Pub and Social. We're coming there to Titletown this year. We're so excited. Looking forward to it. And right there on Lombardi Avenue, if you're going to go in for the swing suites and the simulators and all that kind of good stuff, that's fantastic. Just there for a night, get some food, that's fantastic. Watch some game. They got, oh, my God, they got screens everywhere. Home Field Pub and Social has something for everybody. And we are going to be there after each and every Packers home game in the regular season. The official home of the Green and Gold Postgame Show is Home Field Pub and Social. 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

0: a small two-door you're putting around in, that's fine. 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If you want to find us, please feel free. Go ahead and do so. Let's see here. Dwayne says, agree. If they cannot get pressure with four, Cooper makes sense as far as adding the blitzer goes. This one's from Art, who says that I think the Packers are a good team, not a great team, but they need to play above their heads if they're going to go deep into the postseason. Sammy says that I think the Packers are going to be exactly where they were last year. They're going to be a seventh seed, a one and done, and then what? After the wash, rinse, repeat. Last year was good enough, so why not this year being good enough? Are they ever going to get out of the doldrums of the Matt LaFleur era? Well, let's wait and see. You're asking a question regarding something that hasn't happened yet. And it depends on how you get from point A to point B. Do you become the seventh seed because you overcame a lot of adversity? Or are you the seventh seed on a team that really didn't have a lot of adversity but just overwhelmingly underachieved? It depends how you get there. So let's not ask the question until we've actually seen things play out. And once they do, then we can ask the question. We got plenty of time for that. Plenty of time for that. By the way, coming up bottom of the hour, Peter Bukowski from the Locked On Packers podcast. We'll talk with him coming up here in just a little bit as well. Let's see, out of the 920, do you plan on covering any of the World Cup or doing any interviews talking about the USA teams and their chances? We'll talk about it. I don't know how much we'll do. Haven't really thought that far ahead, to be honest with you. I mean, I know it's a big deal. And some bars and, you know, places are gearing up for it because there are going to be crowds that are going to be going out and watching this. And there is a, you know, with the country celebrating the 250 and this being a World Cup played on American soil. And there's a lot of hype and hoopla around it. Absolutely. So I don't know. We'll see. You know, it just, and also it depends on what's happening. I mean, if it's a very quiet camp and there's not much going on Packers wise and the Brewers are kind of on cruise control. And, you know, don't forget, over the next 2 weeks, we're going to find out about Giannis. That's the other, you know, thing that, you know, once we get through the NBA Finals, you go right into the NBA draft. And the you know, Bucks wanted to know what was going on with Giannis before they got to the NBA draft. Most people in the league feel that he is going to be traded. And then there are the voices that say, but we've said that every year for the last how many years? And it's true. So we'll wait and see there. But there could be potentially a lot going on other than in our own backyard, other than just the World Cup. But, yeah, we'll certainly talk about it. It's not like we're going to completely ignore it. 877-867-1670, 877-867-1670.
1: I don't know that I'm going to be able to give a high-level preview of a soccer match or a breakdown, but I can right. watch and be like, hey, I thought that thing was kind of, you know, that was crazy. That was interesting. I don't know. I'm glad that in the middle of summer we have an event going on, but I know very little right. about soccer. I don't know about you. It's just not a league I don't know the Prem. I don't know MLS. I don't know a lot of these guys.
0: I'll be honest. Soccer is boring. It's a boring sport to watch.
1: I find it boring as well.
0: It is. You know, if you're there, maybe there's a different experience. I've got friends that I never thought would be soccer fans, but they go to FC Cincinnati and they love it, and they, you know, they enjoy that atmosphere. But to me, soccer, especially when you can play to a tie, you know, it just never really appealed to me in that sense. And what really turned me off to soccer was all of the fake injuries every time there was a collision, somebody's going down and writhing around on the ground like they just ripped apart their knee and their ACL and MCL and their patella, and they're never going to walk again. And then as they're being carried off the field, they pop back up and run back over to the bench because all they wanted to do was, you know, there's more flopping in soccer than there ever is in the NBA. And it's beyond embarrassing. You know, when you see a guy in the NFL that's writhing around on the ground, you know the dude is hurt. He's going off on a cart. His season's probably over. These guys flop around, and it's embarrassing. And
1: Zadarius Smith maybe being the one exception. There you go. It's like, wait, he's fine?
0: He's fine, yeah.
1: Okay.
0: But I just never respected that. So it's very hard for me to get into the game of soccer.
1: I can do the flopping. I can't do the fake injuries. The NBA guys don't, for the most part, do that. They'll fall over, they'll flop. There's plenty of acting, but it's not the rolling. Like, you guys, we can see you. We can see you on the field. Like, you're not slightly embarrassed by what you're doing right now?
0: Exactly. And that's the problem I have with it. Now, maybe in World Cup play it's different. But just in what I've seen in professional soccer, from the limited amount of exposure I've had to it, it's just, I don't have a lot of respect for it. I just don't, and it's like when LeBron would flop, it's, come on, man, you're supposed to be the best in the world, and that's what you've got, is you barely get touched, or you don't dribble from the time you get across half court to a slam dunk, and you've taken 47 steps and don't get called for it, and that kind of stuff bothers me. It just does. So, but we'll see. We'll see what competition via the World Cup begins to spur, and if I begin to enjoy it in some way, shape, or form. So some people love it. I mean, they can't get enough of it. And kudos to them, because you see something in it that maybe I don't. But those are some of the things that really, really, really bother me about the game of soccer. And I don't find that appealing at all. That turned me off a long time ago. All right, let's do this. We're going to go ahead and take a quick break. We're going to come back, talk some more Packers. Peter Bukowski from the Locked On Packers podcast going to be joining us. So hang in there. We'll talk with him about everything we just kind of talked to Pete about. And we'll get his opinion on it. This portion of the program brought to you by our friends at The Nice Ash Cigar Boy. And they had some great music down there over the weekend. I was seeing some of the videos over on the social media platforms. Some really good music down there this past weekend. Live entertainment. Don't forget Thursday, Friday, and Saturday. They've always got somebody jamming. But like a night like tonight, they've got poker going on. They've got the Bourbon and Whiskey Club that are going to be there. Or you just want to go down and watch a game. It's just a great place, a great vibe. 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You can do that too. That's The Nice Ash Cigar Bar, 323 West Main Street, downtown Waukesha. I guarantee you're going to just enjoy the place.
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2: WKTY weather for western Wisconsin and southeastern Minnesota.
1: Thunderstorms likely this afternoon. Otherwise, cloudy skies expected. High temperatures reach up to 79. Winds out of the east, 5 to 10 miles an hour. Chance for scattered thunderstorms with fog in spots tonight. Lows level off around 66. Cloudy skies expected. A mix of clouds and sun and foggy early tomorrow. Highs level off around 91. Currently, 71.
2: 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Brewers, Packers, Bucks, and local action. 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
16: Yeah, I would definitely say it is hard for me to accept. Not only is it hard to accept that, you know, I'm going to miss more time than, you know, what I want, but obviously it's hard to accept the injury. Like that, it constantly replays in my brain, constantly thinking about how can I not like, you don't even know how much time I spent on ChatGPT about my injury and how to, like, I just can't accept, like, where I'm at. Like, I'm like, man, how do I keep progressing and progressing? Like, and it's just nonstop. So that's a very good question. It is, I haven't accepted it yet, but I work hard as hell every day trying to make sure that I will be better when it comes out of this.
0: The words of Micah Parsons. Welcome back to the program, The Bill Michaels Show. Hard to accept that he is going to be out a little bit longer than maybe he was hoping for, but nevertheless, he is still, you know, two things. One is going to be back at some point this season. And number two is that they are going to make sure that he is 100% healthy when he comes back as to not further damage himself for later in his career. So two things to look at. You know, it's a slow return and it's painstaking and a lot of work that goes into it with a lot of dedication. But when he comes back, you can kind of feel like, okay, he's going to be ready to come back. To talk more about that and so much more when it comes to the Green Bay Packers, Peter Bukowski from the Locked On Packers podcast, co-founder of The Leap as well. Peter, how you doing, pal?
17: I'm good. It's funny, as you were talking, I was thinking, why does he not get Micah Parsons, I mean, the grace that maybe other players would about coming back slowly? Like, if this were Aaron Rodgers, would there be any question that you would take it slow with him? It just, I don't know. What, he's a superstar player. Of course you're going to take it slow. Like, he's going to be in Green Bay presumably for 7-8 years. Like, you want him to retire as a Packer.
0: Right. I have no problem with him coming. And I said I would be shocked if he's back before October. And that proves to be true. So I don't know why people are so stunned at the news that it's probably going to be mid-October before he's back. But that's kind of what I was figuring the entire time. So to me, it's not, you know, shocking.
17: We talked about it on Locked On Packers today, Bill. Like, if you could have, like, the Christian Watson version of this, where he's not back until week 8, but he hits the ground kicking ass and taking names just like, you know, Christian Watson did, or he came back in week 5, week 6, and had to be on a snap count and was limited. Like, I don't know. I might take the latter. I might just say, hey, like, let's just wait till he's full send.
0: Right. I agree. I don't have a problem with it. To me, it would then be more about the guys around him, giving more than what we saw last year. Because if you're just sitting there going, we need Micah Parsons, and they do, don't get me wrong, he's a force multiplier. But if you got the guys going, well, we're not really not going to be good till he gets here. Well, then you've kind of defeated the entire purpose to begin with, because that means if he should end up with another injury, should we just cancel the season because the defense is incapable of actually playing defense without him? So that's why it's kind of like, hey, look, I'd rather them be playing really good. And then when he comes back, he adds that over the top type of presence to where all of a sudden they go from really good to a great defense, rather than just saying, hey, well, we got 4 games. We're going to have to hang on until he gets there. You know what I mean? I just feel like, yeah, for him, it's too, for fans, it's like, well, we're screwed until he comes back.
17: I think I was talking to a defensive coach last year about the injury, and he was like, I asked him after the season as well. We connected again, and I said, you know, why do you think the Packers defense was not as good in 2025 with Micah Parsons as it was in 2024 without him? And what he said was, he felt like they galaxy brained it a little bit too much, that it was a little bit too heliocentric defensively, where it was all set up for Micah Parsons to get off. And it's like, you don't need to do that with Micah Parsons. He can just go play. And so that going into the season, these fronts are not, they're not going to be as funky. They're not going to be as disguise heavy with their fronts and some of the blitz packages and stuff. It's going to be a little bit more of line it up and play. And that might be potentially beneficial for the Packers, because when Micah gets back, they can just drop him right in and go. They won't have to change their style of play. And I think that is potentially a good thing for this team. The other thing is, it's going to make them have to put the pedal to the metal offensively. Like, no more of this, like, run the ball and play defense stuff. It's going to have to be Jordan Love 30, 35 times a game throwing the ball to the guy that they just paid $27.5 million to, the guy that they just paid $17.5 million to, and the guy they're about to pay $20 million to. That's got to be the formula for this team, is to go out and try and beat teams scoring 30 points every week. That's never really been the Matt LaFleur way, at least not since 2020. And so there's going to have to be a change here. And in some ways, I think, Bill, it's good that it would happen early in the season, because you set yourself up for the rest of the year. Hey, we got to score 30 points to win. And then you get Micah Parsons back, and if you score 30 points, you might win by 14. versus, you know, five.
0: Yeah. I'm listening to what you said, and my first thought is what I think we're all expecting is, you know, when he comes back, he's going to be just loaded and he's going to be ready to go. And but to me, it's about the establishment of your identity before he walks through that door.
17: Yeah.
0: You need to figure out who you are before he walks through the door. So all he does is not only, you know, accentuate what you do and what you are, but then in his way elevates what you've already become. And that, right. that I think we're both on the same page there.
17: Yeah, it's not you don't want, if he's out 6-8 weeks, you don't want to be the Packers without Micah Parsons. You want to be the Packers. And you want to establish that early on. Hey, this is what Packers football looks like. And then you drop Micah Parsons into that. And that was kind of supposed to be what last year was, right? And I think they got a little too far afield from that at times. Like, I feel like if you took Micah Parsons and dropped him onto, just gave him all of Rashawn Gary's snaps from that 2024 team, that's like a top three defense.
0: Yeah.
17: But that's not really what they did last year. And I don't know that Jeff Hafley, and this is also a producer Grant take, I don't know if Jeff Hafley has received a sufficient amount of criticism for some of the ways that last season went, and specifically the way that it finished with 25 fourth quarter points against your biggest rival in a game you had won. So not to say that Jonathan Gannon is definitely going to be an upgrade, but I think last year was mismanaged in ways that have not really fully been, archaeologically excavated here.
0: Looking at that Bears game, and I said, watch, go back and watch it, right? If you go back and watch the defensive performance, watch the guys that weren't involved in the play.
17: Yeah.
0: And you could tell by the body language they gave up. And I don't know if that's Hafley, if it's LaFleur, but I've always said, if you want to find out how tenacious a defense is, watch the opposite side of the field where the ball doesn't go. See who's fighting. See who's trying to get to that other side, trying to cut off cutback lanes, who wants to be there in case there is a missed tackle. Watch those guys, because then you'll find out how tough your defense actually is. And I didn't see that out of that defense.
17: You know who agrees with you, Bill? Jeff Hafley. He said that all last year. He said, we are judging ourselves based on how many guys we see in the screen. And like on the all 22, obviously you can see everybody, but the idea is on the TV copy, how many yellow hats do you see going to the football?
0: Right.
17: And that's why I think we talked about Tucker Kraft and Micah Parsons and Zach Tom, they missed the game. But that whole game flipped when Edgerrin Cooper got hurt, because he is one of those guys that the play is never dead. And sideline to sideline, that guy is a maniac. And you know who else is like that, Bill? Zaire Franklin. And now they have two of, that's what Quay Walker was supposed to be.
0: Yeah.
17: He never really... He never really got there. He had that nice stretch in 2024 in the middle of the season, then came back and played well in the playoff game, but never really took that step. I think having Zaire Franklin and Edgerrin Cooper on the field together, you are not, especially when Micah Parsons gets back on the field. They will make you look silly if you're not giving good effort, because they are going to give great effort every single play. They will play 110 miles per hour. And I loved the quote. If I could play it on my show every day, I would. Micah Parsons saying at the end of last season, I play every play like my life depends on it, because it does. And I'm just like, yes, that has to be the mentality. And if that's not your mentality as a defensive player, why are you out there? Why are you doing it? And that is why I think I like bringing in a Javon Hargrave. I like Benjamin St. Just is a great example of this. He's had to fight and scratch and claw for his entire career. And he was a backup last year in L.A., and he goes out and because of injury has to play. And he was one of their best defensive players in LA for a team that way overachieved its talent. You need to bring in these guys that want it. Xavier McKinney came to Green Bay wanting it. He wanted to win. Josh Jacobs came wanting to win. And those guys play like that. You need 22 guys who are like that. You really need 53, but you definitely need 22 like that. And that's why turning over, Bill Belichick has talked about this a lot. That's why you have to turn over the roster with middle career guys who are sick and tired of being sick and tired.
0: Right. You mentioned Josh Jacobs. Let's go there real quick. Give me your thoughts on that whole situation.
17: Oh, man. It is obviously an unfortunate situation. And I think, you know, there are distractions and then there are distractions. I think once he gets, you know, now that he's back on the practice field and it's the questions have been answered, at least for the moment, it's over. I don't know that we're going to get an update on this for a while. And unfortunately, there could be an update that comes out of nowhere. We still don't have a good explanation for why this alleged altercation took place on a Saturday and he was not brought in until Tuesday, despite the fact that the police were looking for him on Saturday. And I've asked, and the police are like, we're not going to tell you. And so, like, there is some uncertainty here still, a lot that we don't know. And, you know, there's this cloud that's going to hang over this team until we know for sure. And it's going to be really hard because the Packers are not going to know what they have to plan for. And this offense is just looks fundamentally different with Josh Jacobs not out there. We don't know if Marshawn Lloyd is going to turn to dust in any minute. Right. And so, like, do they need to go out and look and say, hey, James Conner, come play in Green Bay? Like, do they need to think about Najee Harris? Like, I don't know, and they don't know. And I think that's what adds uncertainty to all of this. And in a season where you're trying to go win a Super Bowl, where there's a lot of pressure to go and win a Super Bowl, it's one of the last things that this team needed.
0: The earlier today, a lot is going to have to fall into place for this team to be a Super Bowl contender. And that's Pete Doherty had said that, and we kind of expounded upon that this past half hour. So in my opinion, I think, first of all, I agree with him. But secondly, I think maybe the Packers have to have a little more fall into place than, say, some of the front runners like in L.A., like Philadelphia. You kind of take some of these teams that are the top-notch teams. So to me, if you had three or four things that really need to happen for this team to elevate itself to a true Super Bowl contender, what would that be?
17: Well, I would push back a little bit just because I think the premise is presupposing that there are teams that don't need a lot of things to fall into place to win a
0: right.
17: Super Bowl.
0: Every team does, right?
17: I think every team needs things to fall into place. Like, we always hear about this 2010 team, Bill, and that was a magical run. But they had the most guys on IR in the league last year. Yeah, but it was you know, inside linebackers. It was guys that just weren't as impactful. They had Nick Collins. They had Charles Woodson. They had Clay Matthews and Aaron Rodgers and Greg Jennings. And the most impactful player that they lost was really JerMichael Finley. And they had the perfect team to make up for that because Jordy Nelson came on at the end of that year. And they had Donald Driver. So I think it's right to say the teams with the most talent need the fewest things to fall into place for them because they can weather an injury or two. I just think health is the single defining factor for this team. And that's been true every year in some way or shape or form. In 2020 and 2021, it's David Bakhtiari. Like, if David Bakhtiari is healthy for those two seasons, like, they win one of those Super Bowls. I will always believe that. But he wasn't. And yes, they had enough to beat the Bears last year, and they will tell you that. But I don't think they had enough to go and beat Seattle or LA because of the injuries that they had. This team has to stay healthy. That's true of every team. If the Seahawks didn't have Nicky Minwari and Devin Witherspoon and Charles Cross, like, they don't win the Super Bowl. They just don't. And so they were the two least injured teams by adjusted games lost last year were the Seahawks and the Patriots. Like, that's not a coincidence. The Patriots were only in the Super Bowl because Bo Nix got hurt the week before.
0: Mm-hmm.
17: So you need some luck in all of this. But so health for me is the number one thing. And then I would say the second thing is the coalescing of this offensive line. We saw that this can be a very good offense with a below average offensive line, which is what they had last year. If this is just an average offensive line, this is a top three, top five offense in the NFL again, without question. And so I think they need that. But if they're not, if Jordan Morgan is Rashid Walker from the Bears game, then they're in trouble. And they're looking at another, you know, seven seed kind of finish. And then the last is they need the corners to be better than they were last year, especially in the second half. They need Keyshawn Nixon to not take as many gambles, to play more within the structure of the defense. They need Carrington Valentine to tackle, and or they need Brandon Cisse to be ready sooner than it seems like he's going to be. But he's already, you know, I know it's OTAs, but he's already getting some run with the first team. And so that's something to monitor for sure. But those would be the three things that I would say. And I think if you're going to put together this list for any team, health has got to be number one on every single team's list. The Philadelphia Eagles were a threshing machine 2 years ago, but they were also the healthiest team in football.
0: Right.
17: Like, it just sometimes it, like, that whole war of attrition thing, that's real, but it's not like whoever loses, you know, it's sort of like the old Bobby Jones quote where it's like, the best rounds of golf that I ever played It wasn't about my how good my bad or my good shots were. It was how good my bad shots were.
0: Right.
17: And I think that's sort of the position that you have to be in as an NFL team. Everyone's going to get hurt. Everyone's going to get banged up. It has to be in the right spots.
0: Peter, always good to talk to you, my friend. We certainly appreciate it. Enjoy this week's mandatory, the last OTAs, and then after that, we got the dead period. We'll talk again, okay?
17: All right. Thanks, Bill.
0: All right, buddy. Talk to you soon. There you go. Co-founder of The Leap and also Locked On Packers podcast. That is Peter Bukowski joining us for a couple of minutes. And good stuff. He's right. It's not necessarily about how great you are at the top, but it's what things that are bad, how good can those possibly be? And I would agree with that. And that and the health. I mean, you know, there's some luck that goes involved. That's what I've always said. You got to be good. You got to start out. You got to be good. You got to be lucky. You know, you got to have luck along the way, and you got to get hot at the right time, and you got to be healthy. And those are the four things. Those are the four keys ingredients into being a really, really good team. Going to go ahead and take a quick break. Come back. We got a lot more to get to. Don't go anywhere. More of the Bill Michael Show coming up right after this.
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0: That fast, bam, 2 hours down. 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And then just search Big Unit Poker Run and you'll find it. It's about the third or fourth down on the list. And you can get registered And somebody who pre-registers is going to win a pair of VIP tickets to Conversations for a Cause with the Big Unit Gala coming up on, that is going to be Thursday night, September 10th. But the VIP tickets get you dinner, get you in, and in addition to that, get you a meet and greet with Brewers manager Pat Murphy. So get that. It only goes out to those who pre-register. I get asked that all the time. So pre-register, then you're in the drawing, and it's one of what, 300, 400, 500, 600 people. It's not a lot. Your odds are not bad. So check that out. Again, get pre-registered. Not to mention, it takes care of all your paperwork and everything before you get to the ride. But Sunday, September 6th, we ride for veterans, military members, and their families. Please join us, and you get a shot at winning a pair of VIP tickets valued at about $700 to see Pat Murphy and Conversations for a Cause on Thursday night, September 10th. Stay tuned. We got more of the Bill Michaels Show next.

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2: Well, the Brewers are in Sacramento. It's where they're going to open up a series against the Athletics today. They will do so coming off a three-game sweep of the Rockies in Colorado. Their first there since 2014. Rockies are struggling this year, but manager Pat Murphy wasn't downplaying the sweep.
3: Anytime you can get wins here, it's a very tough place to play. And, you know, they've got some injuries and they're very young, but it's hard to win a major league game on the road. It's hard to win a major league game, period. They take nothing for granted. You know, anybody can beat anybody on any given day, and we happen to come out on top these three games.
2: The win gives Milwaukee 40 on the season, the fastest they've ever reached that number. It has them 17 games above 500 and owning a five-game lead on the Cardinals for first place in the NL Central. Tonight, they're going to send Kyle Harrison to the mound. He's 7-1 with a 1.57 ERA, giving up just one earned run in his last four outings combined. The A's counted with Jeffrey Springs. He's 3-6 with a 4.37 ERA, coming off an outing where he allowed four runs, didn't even make it out of the fourth inning. First pitch out west is slated for 9:05.
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2: Well, the Packers are going to get their mandatory minicamp going tomorrow in Green Bay. It's the lone mandatory aspect of the offseason program. They close out the offseason next week with another round of OTAs, turning to Wisconsin. They have added two more pieces to their 2027 recruiting class. Three-star wide receiver Chase Steele from Montana. Three-star edge rusher Darren Graham from Chicago announced their commitments yesterday. They now have 19 commits in the class. With this Wisconsin Sports Zone Network update, I'm Zach Heilprin.

0: number three. Past the halfway point. Today is flying by. Man, oh, man, oh, man. Welcome in. We are glad you're with us. 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And you can make the meter move. We are on Instagram, Facebook, and TikTok, The Bill Michaels Show. The Bill Michaels Show. There you go. There's the meter. If you want to make it chime upward, you can do so. And we would love to, by the end of the week, we're going to grab 5,000. So we're looking forward to that. By the end of the week, we're going to have some really good guests, too, starting on Wednesday. I mean, tomorrow, we always have good guests. But tomorrow, we got some good ones. And then throughout the week, we will. So going to be good stuff. And I'll tell you why coming up here momentarily. But if you want to make the meter move, Instagram, Facebook, and TikTok, right there, 4982 on Instagram. We would love to see that thing continue to go up. Follow us there, The Bill Michaels Show over on Instagram. Don't forget, we're on the Twitch app, the Kick app, the LinkedIn app as well. And you can catch our television show, which is in Milwaukee on My24 TV, 8 o'clock Central Time on Saturday nights, 8 o'clock Central Time on Saturday nights. There you go. That's the way to get a hold of us. And there is the meter. So if you're watching at home, have at it. Certainly appreciate you. Yeah, speaking of this week, so in studio tomorrow, and then on Wednesday and Thursday, we are going to be live in Rice Lake. The Rice Lake Celebrity Golf Outing is coming up. I'm actually, when I get off the air tomorrow, I'm heading up there and going to be in Rice Lake tomorrow night. I got a dinner tomorrow night there, and then we have the show, and then the kind of the celebrity and sponsor gathering on Wednesday night, and then the golf tournament we'll be at on Thursday. So really looking forward to all of that. 3 days, you know, 2.5 days, basically, in Rice Lake. It's always fun to head up there and see all the gang from Barron County and company, and we appreciate everybody that works with us in Rice Lake, one of our tremendous affiliates that's been with us for quite some time. So really, and knock on wood that the weather's good, because I know there's some predictions of some severe weather and storms, and as it gets warmer, the atmosphere gets a little more unstable, so we're just hoping for good weather for the tournament. And obviously, it raises a lot of money in that area and a lot of funding in that area for a lot of charities in that area. So we're really hoping that the weather cooperates. 877-867-1670, 877-867-1670. If you want to give us a shout, please feel free. And we always appreciate it when you do. Got emails to get to. And this was from Dan. Dan says, hey, unit, I think things that need to go right for the Green Bay Packers is, number one, we need to see the next step taken by the quarterback. It all starts with the quarterback. We all know that. Every great quarterback usually has a season in which we can say that's a Super Bowl caliber season. We need to see that out of Jordan Love. Number two, the offensive line has to protect him. And if they can, he has to be able to use his legs a little bit more this year. Matt LaFleur has to take the reins off. Number three, the run game has to be prevalent in some way. You need to get Josh Jacobs or Marshawn Lloyd or somebody going for this team to have a shot at actually throwing the ball downfield. And number four, we got to have the secondary be better than what they were last year, whether that's predicated upon, as he says, the pass rush and Micah Parsons coming back, or just those guys being better. But it's all got to be better. And then, oh, by the way, the special teams can't suck. Dan, thank you very much for the email. Appreciate it. Which I think you pretty much nailed it. I don't know if it's 1, 2, 3, 4, 5. Like, I would put them in that order, but certainly, there's more than a few of those pieces that are there. Sammy says, hey, guys, I think first and foremost, it has to be the linebackers that are going to have to take over while Michael Parsons is down. They are going to be the ones that are going to set the attitude for the defense. And maybe that's a trickle-down effect from Jonathan Gannon. I get the sense that he really wants to play balls out, but he doesn't know who's going to be the effective defensive pass rusher just yet. Let's just wait and see. That's from Sammy. Sammy, appreciate the email. I would not disagree with that.
1: I start Ledger and Cooper to go back to our conversation from the first hour. Because all your other great players are on the back end, right? McKinney,
0: right.
1: Evan Williams. So who's in and around the ball on every single play that you can move around and use to try to confuse quarterbacks and make plays? I think it's Ledger and Cooper for me.
0: Here's my question. Should we, because we know they need a rush, should we put more hope or more responsibility into Lucas Van Ness?
1: Probably, yeah.
0: We probably should, right? There should be a different level of expectation for him this year. Because now he's got to show up. And if, say, the end of the season last year was an indicator of progression, and I don't know what this offseason has held for him, but I think there has to be more discussion. I think the reason we don't have discussion is because there aren't any expectations, and that's a sad thing for a first-round draft choice to be like, yeah, okay, if we get anything out of him, great. But the fact that we're not talking about a first-round draft choice in Lucas Van Ness being the guy, you know, we're relying on Micah Parsons to come back, but I think we should be talking about Lucas Van Ness. We should be talking about a guy like Baron Sorrell, and they're already talking about Deny Dennis Sutton, and can he progress? And, well, if that's the case, and you're not talking about Lucas Van Ness, then, in essence, isn't he a disappointment? Like an, oh, by the way, a throw-in at this point, but yet he's a first-round draft choice. I think there has to be a lot of pressure put on Lucas Van Ness to be really good coming right out of the chute this year.
1: I think maybe we don't talk about him as much because I think a lot of Packers fans have just moved on. They've just resigned to the fact that he's a lot of people think he's a bust already.
0: Right.
1: And I understand why people would think that. I want to know what we'd be. This is something that bugs me. Like, I wish he was healthy all of last year, because I think if he was, there's a chance that he might have put together a pretty nice season and we'd be having interesting Lucas Van Ness conversations right now. But for him, it's basically like last year didn't even happen because he was hurt or playing really banged up for most of the year.
0: Right, right. I completely agree. Dave says, speaking of Lucas Van Ness, where is he? Has anybody talked to him? Well, he's there, Dave. It's not like he's, you know, like off, like he hasn't even shown up. But I go back to what Grant said, where I think people have resigned themselves to the fact that, oh, by the way, he's there, and you're not expecting much out of him. And that's disappointing, because I think there has to be a certain level of expectation going into the season about what he's going to be able to provide you. Otherwise, as a first-round draft choice, if he's just a body on the field, then that's a bust. But this is a big, big, big year for him. This is a big year for him, and in so many different ways. I mean, it's, you can't go through the season injured again. You can't go through the season to kind of being a part-time, in-and-out type of player. You know, this is your year. This is just specifically with no Micah Parsons. This is your year.
1: Do you consider Quay Walker a bust?
0: Yes.
1: Okay. So because I think some people say bust is like you're out of the league and, you know, 2 years
0: no,
1: or whatever.
0: I consider for where he was drafted,
1: sure,
0: to the productivity that they gained from him and the fact that he did not get that second contract, that then becomes a bust.
1: I think that's the thing for me. If you're a first round pick and the team moves on from you,
0: yes,
1: really without much consideration, and it seemed like the Packers were pretty ready to get Franklin in here instead, like, I don't know if, you know, you don't have to think that's a bust, but I think that's, you know, that's, yeah, disappointing at the very least.
0: Yeah, that I would agree with for where he was drafted. Now, if you say, I don't know, say you're, you know, Warren Brinson, and you don't get a second round or a second contract, no, you were a 6th round draft choice, you know. But if you're a 1st round draft choice, and they're looking at you going, we absolutely positively need something from you, and then after your first 4 years, and they're going, yeah, we're not picking up that 5th year, yeah, at the end of the season, we're going to move on, you're a bust. That was a very disappointing draft choice. And, you know, now you look at a guy like Devontae Wyatt, they've given him the contract. He was living up to that. He's not a bust. Some people go, he's a bust. No, he's not a bust. He was playing really well. He went down with a tough injury, but he was playing really well. He was playing the way they expected him to play. Lucas Van Ness, you saw that in glimpses, but now you need to put a sustainability behind it to where it's not just a game or two or three when you come back. It's got to be from game one through, you know, you got to play at least a 14, 15 game season. Everybody gets nicked up and you may miss a game, but you got to have a 14, 15 game season, 10 to 12 of which you're there. You're recognizable. You're somewhat of a force I'm not saying you're Micah Parsons, but you got to be some type of a force. You got to be a counterpunch even when he comes back. And otherwise, as a first-round draft choice, it was a misgiving, we'll say. So it's a big year for him, big time. 877-867-1670, 877-867-1670. Hey, you know, were you at the game the other night for the Bananas when Corey Hart came out and didn't do too much? Boy, those guys have aged, haven't they? First of all, yeah, you know, it's kind of like when you see like an old sitcom that you enjoyed and then you see the actor today and you're like, oh, wow, that's not the way I remember them. It's like when Jeff Jenkins came out. No, I was not there to see Corey Hart. I was there on Saturday to see Jeff Jenkins. And I mean, I recognize him. It wasn't like he was unrecognizable, but dude's put on some belly. You know, I mean, we all have as we get older, but dude has put on some belly, you know. And that's not the way I remember Jeff. I remember Jeff as this thick core, strong dude, man, that just, you know, he was the chewer and he was a bubblegum guy when he came out and he got a lot of ovation and everybody was hoping Jeff would just rip one down the line or even he ends up striking out in the game. And I'm thinking to myself, he struck out on purpose because dude looked like he didn't want to run the bases. He put on a few, you know, but that's okay. I mean, they've earned that. But yeah, I was at the game and I didn't see Corey Hart, but I saw Jeff Jenkins. So yeah, but it's cool that they do that. It's cool that they incorporate those guys. Cause from what I understand, I mean, I was there to see Jenkins and Jenkins got this massive standing ovation. So I can only imagine what Corey Hart got on Sunday. If you were there on Sunday, you probably saw the same thing. 877-867-1670, 877-867-1670. If you want to find us, please feel free. Go ahead and do so. Jim says, hey, guys, I think for the Packers to be better, I think the secondary has to be better. The special teams have to be better. All the little things that they couldn't do last year on a regular basis have to be better. It's not just necessarily the quarterback getting better, the offensive line getting better. They got to do the little things well. That's interesting, Jim. So let's just say that the defense and the offense are the same, but say the special teams are better. In essence, you might be right. Because if the special teams were better in the postseason against the Bears, and you get a few of those kicks to go through rather than not, they actually advance. You're right. And they don't give up the big return. You're right. You're right. But they don't go anywhere after that. They get beat by Seattle. If the defense and the offense in the trenches and such weren't better, they still get beat by Seattle. But I will give you the credit to say that if the special teams were better, and specifically in the kicking game, and McManus hits a couple of those rather than misses a couple of those, then yeah, they advance. They move on. You're right. I give you kind of a weird observation, but I give you credit for that. 877-867-1670. Let's do this. We'll take a quick break. We'll come back. We got a lot more to get to. Bill Michaels Show continuing on. And don't forget, speaking of places we are going to be, not only we're going to be Rice Lake this week, but coming up at the end of July, we're going to be on the road again. We are making our first visit ever. My first ever, not just doing a show, but my first trip ever into the thumb of the oven mitt that is Wisconsin. Never been to Door County. And we're going to be in Door County. We're going to be at Bailey's Harbor at Lake Fire Winery on Friday, July 31st. We're all set up. We're ready to go. Don't forget, just before that, we're going to be at the Door County Fire Company. That's in Sturgeon Bay. That's going to be on the 30th. So we're looking forward to going there. But we'll be at Lake Fire Winery in Bailey's Harbor on Friday, July 31st. 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
13: Summer is here. So is the Lakeside Pale Ale, the Drop Dead Blonde, and all the summer flavors that are made right here in the state of Wisconsin. Right here in our own backyard, Stevens Point, Wisconsin, as a matter of fact. Point Brewing. Brewing excellence since 1857, and they have a lot of those versions in NA. So if you're looking for the NA brands, which many of you are, that's kind of become a thing, and you still want to enjoy the beverage, you just didn't want the alcohol in it, and they said, okay, look, that's the way the market's going, so we'll make more of those as well. So everything that you could possibly want right here in our own backyard, that is Point Brewing. Brewing excellence since 1857, made right here in Stevens Point, Wisconsin, and Point Brewery. Really, really good stuff. 877-867-1670, 877-867-1670. Coming up here, bottom of the hour, Tim Dillard is going to be joining us. We'll chat with him about this Brewers team that is now in Vegas and not doing a residency, but just there for a three-game series against the A's at Las Vegas, Nevada Stadium. So that's going to be upcoming beginning this evening. So we're looking forward to that. So we'll talk with him. In the meantime, I got a couple more things that I wanted to get to in regards to some of the emails. This is from Jimmy. Jimmy says, he said, what you said about Pat Murphy a little bit earlier, I think, is right on the money. Do we give him more credit for what was going on behind the scenes with Craig Counsell as the brains, and he should have been paid rather than Craig? Do you agree? Jimmy, I don't know what the workings were. I'm not going to take anything away from Craig, because what Craig did here as the manager from the time he took over until the time he left, there was a lot of success.
14: If you want someone who will do that, I will be on the air from 4 to 6 tonight,
13: yes,
14: by the way.
13: So yes.
14: I'll take something away from him.
13: Craig will be the guy that is the hammerable whipping post on the Grant Bill show. No, look, I think that Craig deserves a lot of credit, but I don't know the dynamic behind closed doors, the difference between Craig and Pat. Craig is a former player and had a different respect from the guys in that clubhouse. You heard it when guys like Christian

0: Yelich said, yeah, not only did I get a chance to be around him and see him play and play with him, but I get a chance to then be managed in that sense, and he's got that player's mentality. So he pushed buttons in a different way. But I do find it interesting that the style of which the Brewers played, defense, speed, stealing bases, just working the count, just getting on, bunting when needed, anything and everything they could do to manufacture runners and runs, that midway through his first or second year as a Cubs manager began to rub off when we saw very much the style of the Brewers play under Craig was the way they played in Chicago until they didn't. Until they said, okay, there's something here. You got to pay attention to what's going on. So, I don't know. Do you give Craig 80% of the credit, 90% of the credit, 50% of the credit? I don't know. I do know that they haven't missed a beat. That I do know. Since Murph took over. And kudos to Murph for that.
1: I think I look back at his time with the Brewers. I don't think Council's a bad manager. I just don't know. Examining his tenure with the Brewers and so far with the Cubs, I just don't know if he's like best manager in the league, number one contract, you know, guy that's going to transform your organization. Right. I think he's solid. I mean, if you look at his time in Milwaukee, he had, you know, MVP Yelich for those first 2 years, unbelievable relief pitching.
0: Right.
1: And they kind of had a hiccup in the pandemic, and then they come out of the pandemic with Burns, Peralta, Woodruff, who were awesome, and you had a run for a couple of years there. And Devin Williams, they always had good bullpens. They always had good starting pitching for the second half after Yelich kind of came back down to earth. So he just had horses in Milwaukee. I think a lot of managers could have, you know, and Craig has a very steady hand. So he's probably the guy to just, you know, keep that team on track when there's a lot of talent. But that talent in Chicago isn't performing so well right now.
0: Right. But depending on who you listen to, Craig also gets credit for kind of keeping them afloat with all the injuries they've had.
1: This year?
0: Sure. Yeah, this year. So, I mean, I don't know with what's going on right now that they all believe that Craig Council is the end-all be-all. But, you know, up until their fall, he was, you know, during the 24-3 run, he was God among men. He could walk on water down there. And then since then, it's been, well, he's the worst thing ever. I mean, it's just, that's how fast attitudes and opinions had changed. But they also started to take on water when it came to the injuries that they had. So, I don't know what credit I give Craig for what he did here. But, you know, he was the manager, and he's got a record. And his record was well over 500. And for what they did, I give him credit for. Thank you, Chris. Chris's Fishing 73 started following us on Instagram, by the way. So, he jumped in. Corey Niven, K Beast 1980, Charlie Murphy 59, all that kind of good stuff. Thanks for following us over on the Instagram side of things as well. Yeah, Wisconsin Family says, always loved Jeff Jenkins, the Big Chew man. He was my favorite growing up. So, yeah, he was, Jeff was always, and the thing about Jeff was always, specifically for our Friday night show out at Fridays, him, Richie Sexson, Braun to a certain extent, Corey Hart, J.J. Hardy, those guys were always accommodating. Whenever we asked for them to come up and join us during the postgame show, always accommodating. Always great with the fans, always accommodating to come up and hang out with us. And, yeah, they were a lot of fun. That whole group was a lot of fun. Our buddy Steve says, what a fantastic weekend. The Crew sweeping the Rockies in some crazy games. While the Miz took what I think is the next step in his maturation, standing up to Murph and going back to the mound was outstanding. The game on Friday was 8 innings of frustration and 2 innings of kickass. The Packers kept pecking away all weekend, or the Peckers kept pecking away all weekend. Fan-damn-tastic. Look forward to the minicamp. I am interesting to see how the rookies pan out, especially Cisse, Dennis Sutton, Jagger Burton, and Trey Smack. I think the Burton could be the surprise of the camp heading into Migrokwa for fishing this weekend with the boys. Hopefully we can catch enough for the fish fry on the patio. Have a great weekend. That's our buddy Steve in Ridgefield. You ever been to Minocqua to go fishing, Grant?
1: Not to fish. I've been to Minocqua, but not to go fishing, okay. No.
0: It's going fishing. There you go. So there you have it. I know that there's a couple of good lakes up in Minocqua. I've had some people that have told me that if you're going to go fishing, head up there. So I have not checked that out yet. but eventually I will. What else do we have here? This is from Scott. Said, I know you mentioned that you were going to the banana ball game over the weekend. I was there on Saturday night, and I can't say I would go again. It might as well have been the Village People versus the Chippendales. I think we're about the same age, and I think that I'm just a grumpy Gen Xer, but it felt more like it was the world's largest bachelorette party. I appreciate it, what is meant to be more of entertainment like WWE, but it just wasn't there for me. See, that Scott, I said that it wasn't my cup of tea, but what I appreciated was that the marketing and the entire game choreography of where and when everything was supposed to happen, the nonstop music, the incorporation. I agree with you. It was kids versus the, you know, moms that wanted to throw, you know, money at them or something. I don't know. I don't know how else to describe it. But I agree with you. It wasn't something that I'd probably go back to, but it was something that I was glad I witnessed, because a guy that took a baseball team and said, hey, let's do something else with it. It's an amazing marketing mind to look at the expanse of just a baseball game to what that is. And the fact that, and as much as you and I want to say, yeah, it's not our cup of tea, 82,000 people in two separate games sold out American Family Field to go to that event and buy the merchandise. I respect the hell out of that. I just really do. I give them credit. It may not be my cup of tea, but I really give them credit for it. Coming up next, we're going to talk to Tim Dillard about actual baseball and Brewers baseball, so stay tuned for that. 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
2: WKTY weather for western Wisconsin and southeastern Minnesota.
9: High temperatures reach up to 79 this afternoon under cloudy skies with thunderstorms likely. Winds out of the east 5 to 10 miles an hour. Chance of thunderstorms with fog in spots tonight. Lows dip down to about 66. Cloudy skies expected. High temperatures reach up to 89 tomorrow. Mainly cloudy skies expected with fog early. Currently 73.
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18: You know, they've got some injuries and they're very young, but it's hard to win a major league game on the road. It's hard to win a major league game, period. Take nothing for granted. You know, anybody can beat anybody on any given day, and we happen to come out, you know, on top these three games.
0: Of Pat Murphy, Brewer Manager. Welcome back to the program. Bill Michaels Show, we continue on, and it's brought to you by our friends at Sloppy Joe's and Smoke on the Water. By the way, this past weekend, was out there for a charity event, a motorcycle ride for the Hogs for Heroes ride. Started at Sloppy Joe's, ended at Smoke on the Water. Had a great time. I think there was 160-something, 170 motorcycles. A lot of people. They gave away not one but two motorcycles to veterans over the weekend, and just a great cause, and they do such a wonderful ride and such a wonderful time, and weather was beautiful. So thanks to everybody that showed up and supported that cause. We work in conjunction with them at times because we just believe that there's certain things that are worth participating in, and so we've been doing it for years, and we're glad that so many people kind of took the advice and showed up out there over the weekend as well. So thanks to all of you who supported the veterans, supported the cause, and more so than anything, supported those two veterans that also received a brand new or brand new to them, motorcycle, compliments of our friends at Hogs for Heroes. So it was just a great, great weekend all around. And thanks to Smoke on the Water and Joe and Ellen Hennis, they do a great job. Brewers over the weekend did a great job. 3 straight over the Rockies. Now they go into Vegas, and where the A's are trying to do a little community building and getting ready for their move to there permanently. Joining us on the phone, Tim Dillard, Brewers TV analyst, joining us. Tim, how you been, pal?
19: I am good. I am enjoying the sunny weather here in Las Vegas.
0: What's the temperature? Is it really hot?
19: Well, they call it a dry heat.
0: So is an oven, but I'm not putting my head in it.
19: It looks like around 80 degrees right now. Probably looking for 80s at game time, but I don't know if it gets up to about 9 to 103 in the middle of the week at the high. Oh, so, yeah, pretty typical.
0: Holy mackerel. Yeah, that's a dry heat, that's for sure. Over the weekend, let's just take the team in general, the way they're playing. And I was asked this earlier today. How come this team, through all the injuries, everything they've had to endure, up and down pitching, how do they continue to do it? Let's just start with a big overall picture.
19: Well, I think it starts in the off season. You make moves. You try to get, you know, you could tell they really tried to get some starting pitching. They wanted that depth. I felt, you know, they probably were like, oh, no, we were caught off guard last year. We don't want that to happen again because, man, pitching, starting pitching is a commodity. And the Brewers have it in
0: Oh, we lost him. Let's do this. We'll see if Tim can get to a better. Hey, Tim, let's hold you for a second because I want to get to a better cell because it's really a bad signal. It's really, really in and out. So if we can get Tim to a better signal or have him call back or whatever, we can call him. Maybe it'll get us to a better deal. But that's rough. I know. I get as much as I want to listen to everything Tim has to say, I know. We want to make sure that we get a chance to hear everything in its entirety as well. So we'll get him to a better signal and see what we can do. And then we'll let you know.
1: Let's try one more answer here.
0: Try it again? Okay.
1: And if he's in a huge hotel and we got to move it to a different time, we can
0: right.
1: do it. Thanks,
0: there
1: Tim.
0: You go. Sorry. That's okay. Tim's at the craps table right now yelling, oh, crap. So that's
19: what
0: So, no, I just, you know, again, they've just been getting it done in so many different facets. And it's like with all the adversity they've had to face, they just continue to stay on top.
19: It's true. And I think it comes down to putting the right people in place. And it's also the brand of opportunity. Some of these guys have been good, but they've been stuck behind other pitchers and other players and haven't had a chance to show what they can do. But also, too, it has to do with the schedule. They've had a lot of off days, and they've played less games than everybody else. So they have huge stretches coming up as far as playing, but they've had a chance to rest their guys, and I think that's made a difference.
0: So with the pitching staff, the way it's been and the way they've utilized it, I know there's a couple of games they didn't win, but they won in the sense that pitchers were able to eat up innings and not have to burn up a bullpen and still be able to kind of survive. So you lose one game, but ultimately you end up coming into Colorado and then winning three, and you're not doing it with a bunch of worn-out arms. You know what I mean?
19: Absolutely. I mean, Jim Leland, you know, Hall of Fame manager, or I guess pretty sure he's Hall of Fame. What he talks about is you don't want the best bullpen at the end. You want the healthiest bullpen at the end. And to do that, if you want a healthy staff, you got to have guys get rest. And here's what they've really done. The Brewers have multiple guys in the bullpen that can throw multiple innings. And you look across baseball, not a lot of teams have that. And the Brewers have had 4 to 5 at some times that can go out there and give you more than an inning. Just showing the value of what it takes sometimes, because not every game's going to work out like you want. But you have to have those guys in the bullpen that can save arms.
0: One guy we don't talk about nearly enough is Vaughn. And if you look at his numbers as a Brewer, he's hitting almost .320 with an .850+ OPS. And we don't talk about him that much. And in the number of games that he's played, the at-bats that he's had since he's become a Brewer, he's been outstanding. What has resurrected his career?
19: You know, they always say new scenery. But at the same time, it's not really so much where you've left, it's where you're going. So he was in a probably not a great clubhouse with the White Sox in Chicago. I think since then they've turned it around. But at that time, it was not great. And he goes to a winning clubhouse, a group of guys that are, they get along, they're friends, they hang out with each other. And when you're in that environment, you're going to maximize what you can do. But he is a absolute pure right-handed hitter, which you don't see a lot of those. Those are usually left-handed batters. Watch what he does. Everything that he hits is from left center to right center. As a pitcher, you're like, okay, I'm going to fool him. Well, if his approach is going up the middle, well, suddenly he can keep balls that should be foul. He's keeping those fair. So he's a very tough out, and I think that the Brewers need that. They have that top to bottom. Just be a tough out. It's the same advice you would give your kid. Hey, don't strike out easily. Don't get out easily. Be a tough out. And with his approach, I'm telling you, he is a pure right-handed hitter.
0: So we talk all the time about the young guys down in the minors, who may come up and when. And being a guy that's been in that clubhouse, you know, I mean, I know there's people in there that are struggling. And you kind of look at them as one hand, you're rooting for them to get better. On the other hand, you also know there's some guys knocking at the door. What goes through you mentally? I mean, because you're winning right now. So you're thinking, we don't need to make changes or send guys down or move guys on because we're winning. But you also could better your team along the way. At what point do you start looking towards the minors to say, hey, maybe some of these guys can come up and start helping us?
19: Well, I mean, there's plenty of quotes out there where you don't mess with a winning streak. And this team is playing well. So why mess with anything? But I understand that there's, a lot of forums out there trying to say, hey, we should, you need to do this and you need to do that. But that's not our job. That's Matt Arnold's job. He's done a great job. And he's going to determine the time to, make changes. And you feel bad for some guys. Maybe they're looking over their shoulder. Maybe they're not. But what we're seeing is guys getting less and less at bats. And it's really tough to overcome once you start getting less and less at bats. However, if you do make a big splash and say, hey, we're going to call this guy up, and something doesn't go well, then it looks bad. So yeah. Why mess with a winning streak? The team's playing well. And I'm sure conversations have already happened, but at the same time, to make a big move, you don't want to do that even at the trade deadline. Don't make one to, make 5, 6, 7 moves. No, you want to make very small strategic moves that you know are going to benefit the team. And that's the same thing with trading as in bringing up a guy from the minor leagues.
0: I know they don't have the best record in the National League. Certainly the Braves have been absolutely on fire. Their run differential reflects that. Same with the Dodgers. But there is, I don't know how to put my finger on it, but there's something special about this team. Obviously, they're going to be facing the Braves coming up here very shortly. That's going to be a big series as far as the litmus test goes. So as a player in the locker room, do you look at yourself and go, okay, here come the Braves? You're gearing up for that because you got a stretch run with after that Cincinnati and then the Cubs. Or do you just say, hey, it's a series at a time. It's a game at a time. You're only as good as your next day's starting pitcher and your next day's win or capability to win. How do you kind of view these series that are starting to come up?
19: Well, I think it starts with Pat Murphy and what he wants from his guys. And we hear the quote, win tonight. But what that really means is let all the advanced people worry about what's coming next. Like they have such a good personnel of reports and analytics on who they're going to face coming up that they're not really worried about anything other than today. That's the best place and the healthiest place to be as a player, where you wake up and it takes you a second to figure out, wait, what city am I in right now? That's the best thing you can do as a player. You go to bed at night, you wake up and you're like, wait, what city are we in? Wait, who are we playing? Okay. And then you worry about that day. And it starts with the man at the top, Pat Murphy, going, hey, don't worry about anything else. Everything else is going to take care of itself. We got to go out there and play and beat the team and the pitcher and the defense that we're playing tonight.
0: This team took on these teams, obviously, in the National League Central. They've had success, but you saw the Cubs rise and fall. The Cardinals have risen and fallen, and they've come back up. The Pirates, the same thing. Cincinnati has fallen off with some injuries and such that they've had tough times with. Why is this team so much better in the Central than the teams that I mentioned?
19: Well, if you look back at the roster from last year, that was a great team, and you look at this year, there hasn't been a whole lot of moves. Now, throughout the season, yes, there's been moves, but what it was shaping up in spring training, it was going to look a lot of the same. And I think that core matters. And you look at some other teams, they're making all these moves, bringing in new people. And you can have flashes of greatness, but to maintain that is tough to do. You have the right personnel, and this team has been proven. 97 wins last year, and you're starting to look at this team of like, well, how do they keep doing this? Well, it's about the people. They have good players, and they know how to play baseball. And in this day and age of guys of living and dying by a home run and extra base hits, the Brewers just keep on rattling along because they don't care. They're going to put up runs in different ways regardless.
0: Yeah, and it's amazing because they just figure it out. I listen to the broadcast, I watch the broadcast, and just so many things that this team does where they put so much pressure on other teams to be successful that if they have even the slightest crack in their armor, the Brewers find it. Whether it's laying down a bunt or somebody that bobbles a ground ball, they put a runner on, the next thing you know, they're stealing a base, and pitchers are making bad pitches. Can you sustain this even into the postseason without having that one guy, that one bopper in the lineup? Because I think this team's going to be able to win the division. This team's probably on pace to win maybe 95, 96 games again. But once you get to the postseason, do you still have to look and go, you got to find somebody that's going to be a real threat that everybody that you come up against in the postseason fears?
19: I think you can do one or the other. I think you can do both. I honestly think that they may wait, and they may very well go get somebody at some point to be that big bopper. Okay. But listen, look what they had last year. And believe me, they won and they could have won, but the Dodgers were not being beat. They were a juggernaut. They had everybody. They had all the big names. They paid a lot for it. They had guys that were hurt that came back throwing, you know, nine inning shut pieces. Like, that's not normal. And they paid for it. That's how it works. And the Brewers are going to just try to win the way they win and see if they can foil some of those big juggernauts down the line. But, yeah, I mean, do they make a big pitching splash with a guy? Do they go get a big bat? Who knows? It's got to be the right person. That's where Pat Murphy really strives to make sure he gets it right, does his due diligence. Anytime they bring somebody in, he goes to the people in the clubhouse that he trusts and he asks, what do you got on this guy? How do you like this guy? Because there's guys that they've picked up where people are like, who, this guy? And you're like, well, yeah, because there was a recommendation there. Or they decide not to go get a player because they're like, no, we don't want that in our clubhouse. So that's a real thing, and I think it's a good mix of trying to figure out how to win ball games. You need those ingredients.
0: In either or, would you, going into the postseason, would you rather have that extra arm or would you rather have that big bat if you had to choose one?
19: Had to choose. I mean, where's that arm going to fit in right now? You're looking at Mizorowski and Harrison and maybe Woodruff coming back soon. There's Shane Drouin. I mean, you got a lot of great arms. I don't know. I don't know. The bullpen's been shaping up very nice. I don't really – you got Ashby. I don't know. A bat could work. But at the same time, if Yelich is going to get most of the DH at-bats and Contreras when he's not catching, I'm not really sure where you would plug in a guy. So – but there's a lot of time to figure that out. To feel like there's some sort of urgency, like they have to make move, is false. They can hit cruise control, even though that's probably the wrong word. But you can sit there and monitor what you're doing day to day and still be satisfied with the way this team's playing.
0: Always great, Tim, to talk to you. Enjoy Vegas and stay out of the heat and hydrate if you are out there staying in the heat, okay?
19: Yeah, sorry about the phone problems at the beginning.
0: No, it's okay.
19: The slot machine was really loud. So
0: I get it. That'll interfere with your reception, man. Just you keep your hand on the arm with your other hand in the air and the earphone in, you're good to go.
19: Exactly. I'm not supposed to have my phone. They're going to kick me out.
0: All right, buddy. You take care. Talk to you soon. There you go. Tim Dillard. Go ahead. There you go. Tim Dillard joining us for a couple of minutes on the hot. He's great. He's just great. Because now he said, look, you can hit cruise control right now. Just wait and see. There's no. But then again, as we close in on the end of June, you do start looking ahead going, okay, if we're going to make a move, what is it going to be? Is it a big move? Is it a small move? Is it going to be a move for a bat? Is it going to be an arm? I mean, if you're going to hedge your bets, which way is it going to go? You know, interesting stuff. Let's do this. We'll go ahead and take a quick break. We'll come back. We got a lot more to get to, and I want to get your thoughts on this as well. If you had to take a pick, what would it be? Would you go for the arm? I don't know. Hedge your bets, man. Hey, I'll tell you what. Here you go. Hedge your bets. Road America coming up. You got IndyCar right around the corner, right? You got IndyCar coming up just today. If you're looking for camping, tickets, the whole thing, they reduce some of the prices on the packages. There's not a lot left. It's not like they're reducing it because they have to or anything like that. It's just like, look, hey, we're almost at capacity when it comes to camping, selling that out. Tickets, they got tickets galore if you want to go to the IndyCars. That's going to be coming, calling here in a few weeks. Looking forward to that. After that, you got Trans Am, Vintage Weekend, IMSA Weekend, GT World Challenge, Art on Wheels, SCCA National Championships, on and on. They got drifting over in the Motoplex. So many cool things happening at Road America. 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They've got some flat campsites that are still available. It is a great time up there. 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Can't wait. 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
0: 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You can find us there. Always appreciate it. And this portion of our program brought to you by our friends, tomorrow night's Bike Night down at LD's Barbecue. LD's on Main Street in East Troy, Wisconsin. LD's serving up that meat slow-smoked. Over 100% seasoned oak wood tomorrow night. They've got more music, Bike Night, all that kind of good stuff going on down at LD's Barbecue, Main Street in East Troy, Wisconsin. It's just a fantastic place to go. And, man, they have just really grown their Bike Nights down there. So kudos to Leon and Brad and everybody that runs LD's Barbecue. Really, really good stuff. Well, we got another hour coming up, as a matter of fact. So we're going to go to top of the hour break, and then we got another hour of the program coming up. We've got an email from Aaron that I want to get to. Aaron asking about the Brewers. And then Jake asking about the other teams in the National League Central. So Aaron and Jake, I'll get to your emails. We've got phone calls to get to. All kinds of good stuff. Don't go anywhere. Stay tuned. another hour of the Bill Michaels Show on a fast and furious Monday. Coming up right after this. We'll be right back.

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2: Well, the Brewers are in Sacramento. It's where they're going to open up a series against the Athletics today. They will do so coming off a three-game sweep of the Rockies in Colorado, their first there since 2014. Rockies are struggling this year, but manager Pat Murphy wasn't downplaying the sweep.
3: Anytime you can get wins here, it's a very tough place to play. And, you know, they've got some injuries and they're very young, but it's hard to win a major league game on the road. It's hard to win a major league game, period. Take nothing for granted. You know, anybody can beat anybody on any given day, and we happen to come out on top these three games.
2: The win gives Milwaukee 40 on the season, the fastest they've ever reached that number. It has them 17 games above 500 and owning a five-game lead on the Cardinals for first place in the NL Central. Tonight, they're going to send Kyle Harrison to the mound. He's 7-1 with a 1.57 ERA, giving up just one earned run in his last four outings combined. The A's counted with Jeffrey Springs. He's 3-6 with a 4.37 ERA, coming off an outing where he allowed four runs, didn't even make it out of the fourth inning. First pitch out west is slated for 9:05.
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2: Well, the Packers are going to get their mandatory minicamp going tomorrow in Green Bay. It's the lone mandatory aspect of the offseason program. They close out the offseason next week with another round of OTAs, turning to Wisconsin. They have added two more pieces to their 2027 recruiting class. Three-star wide receiver Chase Steele from Montana. Three-star edge rusher Darren Graham from Chicago announced their commitments yesterday. They now have 19 commits in the class. With this Wisconsin Sports Zone Network update, I'm Zach Heilprin.

0: 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Yes! 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On that's 8 o'clock Central Time, by the way, on My 24 TV, and the app, which is Wisco Sports Zone. Wisco Sports Zone. You can always find us there as well. Always appreciate you tracking us down in many different facets. So, like I said, this past weekend had quite a few people that said they watched the show and whatever platform it is. Had a couple of people say they watch on Instagram. Some people say they watch on YouTube. A couple of people said they listen to us on the app. So we appreciate you taking part in whatever it is we do. So thanks so much, as always. 877-867-1670. Find us. Want to hear from you. So I want to get back to it. Aaron writes, and this is talking Brewers baseball. Hey, if you're going to choose one, I would choose the bat. You need somebody else that's going to be in this lineup that at least creates a constant threat. This team last year was bereft of bats. They didn't have anybody in the lineup that was able to hit the Dodger pitchers. They need somebody that maybe can give you a little bit of a boost. A bopper would be nice. That is from Aaron. I would love to see that. As Tim Dillard said, he said, you know, what are you going to get when you think about the position? Is it a third baseman that you're getting on a bad team that's hitting home runs? Because otherwise you're not going to bring him in to be your DH because that's Yelich's role, right? Where would you go? Who is it going to be? You were kind of hoping that as Vaughn, and again, I'm not knocking Vaughn, because Vaughn's numbers, if you look at what Vaughn has done, since he's become a Brewers, he's hitting almost 320. His OPS is 850-ish. He's been fantastic. He's just not providing that, you know, the 40 home run season or 35 home run season that you were kind of hoping for. But Vaughn's been fantastic for the time that he's had here. So I guess the question then becomes, where would you put, if you go and get a bopper, where are you going to put him? Right? Where are you going to put him? Andrew Vaughn, so far this season, 82 at bats. He hasn't even hit 100 at bats yet. But 82 at bats, hitting .341, and on base percentage of .400, slugging .488 with an .888 OPS. But only has one home run.
1: Well, and not to take anything away from Vaughn, but I think a big part of it, too, is Bowers has been so good from the other side of the plate.
0: Right.
1: That they can both stay fresh, get a day or get, yeah, you know, half a game off here, and they're both able to be used in better matchups for them. Now, Bowers is hitting, yeah, righties and lefties, and so can Vaughn, but his splits are a little bit more lopsided. So if you don't love the matchup for Vaughn, we'll sit you the first four or five innings, and we'll play Jake Bowers, who's leading the team in home runs.
0: Right.
1: We'll be fine.
0: Jake Bowers has 11 home runs. Bryce Terang's the next up on the docket with 9. This is not a team that hits a ton. They've only hit 50 on the season. But Jake Bowers has, and when you talk about the total number of at-bats, Jake Bowers has more than doubled what Vaughn has. Jake Bowers is almost, he's creeping in on 200 at-bats at this point, 192, batting .281 with an .891 OPS and a WAR of 1.4. That right side of the infield, lights out. Vaughn's been good. Bowers has been good. Bryce Terang's out of his mind. His WAR is 2.9. Crazy. Hitting .881 OPS with a .281 batting average and a .401 on base percentage. So he's earning him some cash. There's no doubt about that. But yeah, I mean, how do you work Vaughn into the mix when Bowers is hitting that good?
1: Whatever they're doing right now, that's what I'd keep doing.
0: Right.
1: You know what I mean? And
0: right.
1: If that means Yelich plays the field a little, well, Bowers has actually been good in left. Like, he hasn't hurt them in left either. So normally you'd say, well, Yelich has to play the outfield. Well, Bowers can play the outfield if you really want to keep Yelich, you know, off his feet. We talk about him like he's 80 years old. He's not. He can play the field, but I think Bowers, I might even prefer Bowers out there sometimes. I don't know. I think their mix right now is clearly really good. David Hamilton's having a great month. Kurt wrote about it today. Like, again, he's not a superstar, but I think he's trending and showing some things that they thought that maybe he could show. But he's also playing, it feels like, 7 out of 10 games, 8 out of 10 games. He's mostly taken over for Joey Ortiz.
0: I just, man, I'll tell you, I don't worry necessarily about the right, or the right side of the infield. The left side is, it's amazing they are where they are with the left side of the infield not providing you much of anything. Renjifo's hitting 202, not much there. Hamilton's actually, with 152 at-bats, hitting 243, it's not terrible. Compared to what, you know, you look at a guy like Joey Ortiz, who still is not over 200 on the season, by the way. His OPS is less than 550.
1: He had a nice at-bat yesterday with the bases loaded. Joey Ortiz isn't supposed to be awesome. The problem with him is, you know, if Renifo's sucking or David Hamilton has been, he's gotten a little better. So if some of these other guys get it going, I think Ortiz is a fine player. He's a part-time player right now. I thought he had a good at-bat yesterday with the bases loaded. He's shown a little bit better discernment at what pitches to swing at. And if he can just do that as a nine hitter, that's actually a pretty good start for me.
0: He just is so much of a sinkhole at the plate on a consistent basis. 129 at-bats, batting 194, not even a 300 on-base percentage. That's the problem. It's just, man, it just such a sinkhole. 877-867-1670. I mean, that's the guy we obviously point to and then say, hey, can Cooper Pratt fill that bill or can somebody else come up and take that position or move guys around? I don't know. And like Tim Dillard said, how much do you want to move? You know, how much do you want to move? So, and then you ask yourself, when it comes to making a trade, who are you trading and why, and what are you trading away? So are you trading... Are you going to trade away Jett Williams to find yourself a bona fide third baseman now? Say a veteran of 27, 28, 29 years old that's going to give you power for the next 3 or 4 years? Or are you keeping like Jett Williams, who's probably the future over at third, Cooper Pratt, who's the future at short, Jesus Madé, who can be the future infielder, and maybe they can move guys around because you're going to keep Bryce Durang, you would assume, at some point. If not, you think that down in the minors you're going to get the reproduction of what he's giving you? Is it better in the minors or not? Because you've got a stockpile of infielders. You got a few outfielders, but you got a stockpile of infielders that are really good that are knocking on the door. So if you know these guys are knocking on the door, you're not going to trade for a guy that's going to be a long-term positional player. No. You're not going to do that.
1: Maybe in the outfield, I think they have sneaky more space in the outfield if they wanted to add. And Mitchell's been nice, and Yelich can play the field, and Sal has actually been better the last 2 weeks. But if they wanted to get a bat that was like expected to start, like a Willy Adames version of a player, right? We like him. He's going to be here for a couple years. I think like a right fielder would make more sense than maybe a second base. Here's what I think will happen on the left side of the infield. I think they're going to try like hell to trade Renifo when he becomes available to trade. David Hamilton continues to play more, Ortiz plays less, and one of their youngsters comes up. And I don't know which one, if it's Williams or Pratt. My guess would be Williams. Yeah. That's what I think they'd like to do on the left side of the infield, because that's been reported a little bit. They'd prefer to trade Renifo. I don't know that they're going to get much back. I just don't think they want to get rid of him outright.
0: What are you going to get back for Renifo?
1: Lottery ticket, arm, cash, anything.
0: Right.
1: Which, for that player, fine. Like, it's better than nothing.
0: Okay.
1: I'm not going to make fun of a bag of money or a lottery ticket pitcher. I just don't think the Brewers want to get rid of him for nothing if they can avoid it. And, you know, to their credit, and I think Dillard mentioned this too, he's not the first one to point it out, they're winning. Like, the room's not on fire. They don't need to do something over there. It's just we're all kind of looking around wondering, well, you got these youngsters and you've already paid one of them at some point, you know? So I think that's why people are looking at it.
0: Yeah, and I would agree. I mean, but I don't think that you can go into the postseason with what you have. You have to enhance it in some way. I don't think looking at this, thinking to yourself, this is the team that's going to win a championship, the way it stands. You're going to need that other guy. And whether that's, and here's the other thing, is that going to be an arm? Because we don't know what Woody's going to be when he comes back. You've had some injuries. Would you rather hedge your bets and guarantee yourself at least four good starters? Even if you've got to move guys around in the now, you guarantee yourself four good starters and maybe makes one of these guys a middle reliever and maybe just kind of hedge your bets in the pitching department, which is a possibility. 877-867-1670, 877-867-1670. Find us. We'd love to hear from you because it's a vast degree of thought might be the best way to put it. Anthony says, I would take a pitcher all day long because you're going to be able to bolster yourself and keep games close for this team that learns how to win each and every night. They win in many different ways. I would take the arm over a bat. Lee says, just the opposite. He said, I would take the bat. Somebody that a guy like Ohtani, who they would throw against the Brewers, would fear because let's face it, it's going to be the Dodgers that are going to be the stumbling block again for the Brewers. Okay, well, he goes on from there and then talks about Matt LaFleur. So,
1: well, you got to work in the Matt LaFleur commentary.
0: Yeah, yeah. Lee, you're just negative about everything.
1: I mean, I think regardless of who they play, they need a better presence offensively.
0: Yeah.
1: And maybe that's Yelich goes on a tear and Churio ups his level. Like, maybe, because I think a couple of these bats have underperformed this year. You know, Contreras maybe being another one. He's had some nice moments and stretches, but I think overall I'm underwhelmed. You're not going to add Byron Buxton, then all of a sudden you're just as good as the Dodgers now. Like it's never going to work like that between Brewers and Dodgers. But I would look for more offense as well.
0: Yeah, I guess the thought is that if you can just keep it close, maybe you can beat the Dodgers rather than letting them get out to a 3-4-5 run lead. So if you go with the pitching side of things, I can understand that logic.
1: I think they can beat the Dodgers.
0: Yeah.
1: That's not saying I would bet on it. It's not that they will be favored to, but I think they can. Last year, I don't know. Last year was such a weird year because it was their most successful year. Well, basically in recent franchise history, and they came within one series of the World Series, and people acted like they're farther away now than ever just because of how that series went.
0: Yeah.
1: Which I guess it's kind of the taste it left in your mouth. But they were really good last year.
0: And they were great.
1: They were playing a series to go to the World Series last year.
0: Yeah, they were really good. And they just ran into that buzzsaw. Again, it goes back to being hot at the right time. And the Dodgers were hot at the right time.
1: Their pitchers, too. Like Glasnow and all those guys came back and were arrested. And
0: But they got it. You're absolutely right. Remember, because their pitching staff was banged up. And then right at the end of the season, with about 3 weeks to go, everybody came back. And they all had one start under their belt. They all felt really good. And they got into a rhythm early. And the Brewers were running out of gas. So I completely agree with. 877-867-1670, 877-867-1670. Tie Runner says, I don't see Matt Arnold making any kind of a splash move on offense. He'd rather go with the young players, knowing that he's going to have the control of them for the next 5 to 6 years. And he's not wrong. It's not to say, I don't see him making a splash because he's got these guys. It's not wrong. He's not wrong in doing that. Maybe you look at it and go, hey, man, this is what's going on right now, and you want to win, but maybe they're looking at this going, hey, maybe you can never plan on carrying things over, by the way, but maybe you do look at it going, our window of opportunity for this is probably the next 3 to 5 years, not just this season, which is why I always ask the question, at what point do you say, this is it? We got to be able to get past this road bump that is the L.A. Dodgers. 877-867-1670. Find us. We would love to hear from you. Again, 877-867-1670. Got a nice note from a family over the weekend, and I'd have to go find it. But basically, the gist is they went to Buzzer Billy's. They had a great time. They were out there for the WIAA state championship a couple of weeks ago and doing the track and field thing. And they said which actually was last week. And they had a blast. They said they had a lot of fun, but they never tried Buzzer Billy's before. They went in there with the kids. The kids, as they call them, even though they're in high school. But they said they had a blast. The food was really good. The service was even better. The adults went upstairs. When the kids wanted to walk around, they went across the street over to the ice cream parlor where the adults went upstairs to the Starlight Lounge. And I guess they said, here's for ice cream. You guys go sit outside, enjoy yourself. We're going upstairs because we've had enough of you. We're going to have a drink. But they had a great time. Buzzer Billy's downstairs, Starlight Lounge upstairs, right on Pearl Street in La Crosse, Wisconsin. They do have the ice cream parlor and some boutique shops and such right across the street, but they said they had a great time. Thanks for the heads up. So it's always great to hear from people that kind of take the advice and they go someplace and we say, hey, this is pretty good. You want to give it a shot? And they do it and they enjoy it. And then they feel at least compelled enough to say, hey, I want to write you an email saying how much we enjoy that. So great stuff on Pearl Street in La Crosse, Wisconsin. Buzzer Billy's downstairs, Starlight Lounge up.
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5: Hit that shot.
6: Good medicine, if you want to call it that. I went to Game Day Men's Health. Got another friend of mine going there, as a matter of fact. And I get asked every time I'm out, does it work? Is, you know, and they all look at you like with one eyebrow raised, like, is it hokum? No, it's not. And I feel great. I have lost weight. I have gained muscle. I had more than a few people say things over the weekend. You know, hey, you know, you lost this. And I, you know, yep, yes, I did. So it's been great. The adventure through Game Day Men's Health has been fantastic. And I got another friend of mine, Brian, hooked him up with Jennifer, and he's going to see her. Same thing. You feel, you know, you're over the age of 30, feel a little run down, a little sluggish, don't sleep great, yada, yada. And I just said, hey, just go get your numbers checked. It doesn't cost you anything but a little bit of time and a little bit of money to go in, get a blood draw, and then they say, okay, what are you feeling? What are your plans? What are your goals? And, hey, I want to have a little more energy. I want to look better. I want to lose a little weight. I want to, you know, whatever. I want to gain some muscle. I want to lose more weight. I want to lose money, whatever. They got something for everybody. And it just, you know, just a matter of going in and getting your plan, getting your numbers, and then they can help you. That's it. It's just what it is. It's all the stuff that your body produces anyway. That's the best part about it. Or if you do have the ED thing going on, they can help you out with that, which is not something that most people walk up and talk to me about. But that being said, Game Day Men's Health, they really truly mean Game Day Men's Health. So you're ready for game day. You start to feel better and look better and perform better. 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They're all over the state of Wisconsin. The one I go to Delafield, Brookfield. 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I want to go there because she's fantastic. But I know they have them in La Crosse. I know they're in Green Bay. 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It really, really, really does work. And it's no BS. So, 877-867-1670. Bill says, for the Green Bay Packers to have a championship season, three things need to happen. Jordan Love needs to elevate his game just a tick. The defense needs to play lights out and be top five. And the offensive line needs to be cohesive to make sure that the run game is good. If those three things begin to happen, then everything else, I believe, will fall into place. But we have to see that step forward from our quarterback, Jordan Love. That is Bill. Love the show. Listening to you out here in Phoenix, Arizona. Bill, appreciate you listening to us that far away. Thank you very much. And it's a lot of the same things that we've said. You got to have a good offensive line. Got to have Jordan Love kind of step up and then go from there. Completely agree. 877-867-1670. 877-867-1670. Savannah says, I think the Brewers are going to be just fine. Don't worry about trading pieces away. We want to keep our younger pieces that are very controllable. We just need to add a piece that is going to accent what we already have, whether that's an arm for the bullpen or an arm in the starting rotation. I think that's all this team is going to need. Savannah, appreciate your email.
7: That's what I'd bet on. That's what Matt Arnold's track record would tell us. He doesn't really it's not like people talk about David Stearns, Matt Arnold. You know, they small market type GMs, they prospect huggers. No, David Stearns would trade prospects. Like, right. He traded prospects to get Christian Yelich and Pomeranz and Adamas. Matt Arnold really hasn't even done that, not even sparingly. He really hasn't traded prospects for much of anything since he's been in charge.
6: Right. I get the sense, and I agree with you, that would be the direction they go. Unless, of course, they have some kind of a catastrophic injury.
7: Sure, or maybe.

0: Maybe there's a player they love or they think this year is different. Certainly, yeah, this year could be different. It's just
1: right.
0: Considering what he's done in his track record so far, I wouldn't bet on that. He doesn't even do like the we'll trade for a token reliever at the deadline. Like every GM does that. You know what I mean? Like we'll trade for this guy from the Tigers who no one's heard of. Like he doesn't even do that.
1: Yep. 877-867-1670. Jeff says, when are you arriving in Rice Lake? Jeff, we will be there. I'll be there tomorrow night, but the show will be live out there at Turtleback on Wednesday and Thursday. So if you're in the area, come on by and say hi. So that, but I'm going to be in town tomorrow night. Get there later tomorrow evening and then be all ready to go for the show. Now, I know that they are expecting some weather, so I don't know if we're going to be inside or outside. If there's even the threat of any kind of severe weather, then we'll be inside. Because it's not easy to move all that equipment around. Just an FYI. So we'll probably be inside. But you can still come by and say hi. For sure. What else do we have here? Coming up bottom of the hour, Pete Doherty, the Green Bay Press Gazette, by the way. Going to hear that.
0: Maybe something we'll talk about tomorrow. But have you seen the story with the Texas Tech quarterback?
1: He's eligible.
0: His injunction was granted. Yeah. The courts shot down the NCAA. So another loss. This feels like a yes, and this one feels significant because it's the first instance where I can think of where someone was gambling on their own team a lot,
1: right?
0: And it's decided that that's okay, and that just feels like a watershed moment as gambling gets bigger and bigger. Or maybe it's a one off and it's nothing, but I think it's significant.
1: I haven't read enough into this to be educated enough to say whether this is right or wrong. It does concern me when I saw the headline, but I haven't read enough into it. But if Sorsby, who's been granted the injunction to play, and it's a temporary one, by the way, so that should clear him to play for Texas Tech this year. And if the courts, if you're going to take this to court and the courts are going to beat the NCAA, now, in professional sports, that's collectively bargained. If you get caught betting on your game, you've collectively bargained that as a players association, that if you're caught betting on your sport, you're gone. And they said, that's okay. So you don't have a leg to stand on. Whereas the players in college sports, they don't have a union. And they have not collectively bargained this. So the NCAA, who says we're going to prohibit him from playing, they're saying, no, you can't. He didn't sign anything stating that if I bet on my own team, it bans me from playing. And that is what has people concerned. He wagered approximately $90,000 on professional and college sports over 4 years, including 40 bets involving his own team when he was a freshman with the Hoosiers back in 2022. So, and he said he did it to feel closer to the team. We all know that's a pant load. He took insider information and bet, hoping to win money. But the NCAA is expected to appeal the ruling because this opens up the can of worms in the sense of fair play. Because now if you've got guys that are betting on their team or betting on their game who have the ability at some point to affect the outcome of said game, then it comes under, I think it's the competition committee, or for people that are paying to go to games, you have to pay to go to a game that is considered to be a fair opportunity for either team to win. If you've got a partial fix or any fix at all on a game due to betting, then it's considered, it's like the trade commission or something to that effect. It's what basically baseball was brought, when baseball was brought to Capitol Hill, when Tom Daschle had the committee that brought Bud Selig and Donald Fear to Capitol Hill. And it was part of this, you know, it wasn't necessarily, you know, a sports governance. It was you're trying to purchase a product that is billed as unbiased. And you better see an unbiased game in the sense of you're not throwing it one way or the other. And that's when steroids came into this saying, hey, you are trying to change the game. And therefore, what the public's perception of the game happens to be when they buy those tickets. So basically, in essence, you're screwing the consumer out of something that they believe it to be. And that would then be something I think the NCAA would eventually try to get to Capitol Hill if this doesn't go their way. They would try to say, hey, look, we need help here federally because, you know, if guys are going to start betting on their own teams, we don't have a fair and clear competition for the consumer to buy tickets thinking they're going into an unbiased game and may the better team win because it may somebody may have their finger on the scale. And that may be where this all goes before it's all said and done. Like I said, the NCAA is expected to appeal the ruling, but it's going to take a while to get this thing done. So, but I know the NCAA put out a statement before, and I haven't read through it yet as to what it is, but I'm sure it's something of a disagreement as to what's going on. So hopefully I gave you at least an understanding or a description of what the hell I'm talking about is.
0: And not to dump that on you and, you know, in a 5-minute window here and have you explain that to everybody. But it is a significant story that we'll probably talk more about. Maybe not today as we had a lot of Brewers and Packers, but probably in the middle of this week. Because it's, I don't know, it's significant. In other leagues, when there have been gambling stories, the league has come down and crushed guys. And I think with good reason, because you don't want fans to think that there's something going on behind the scenes. But this one's different so far.
1: And the fact that they found, I think what they did basically found was that he didn't sign anything via collective bargaining agreement that states you can't bet on your own team. That's a rule, but where did he sign that? You know, is that in some kind of a contract? Is that with an NIL? Is there something there? I just don't think that's a collectively bargained thing, and that's the reason I think the court said, look, we don't agree with it, but there's nothing we can do here. And that's when the NCAA went, okay, we disagree with that. 877-867-1670, 877-867-1670. Let's do this. We'll step out. We'll take a quick break. We'll come back. Pete Doherty of the Green Bay Press Gazette coming up. Stay tuned. We got more of the Bill Michael Show coming up. Ready?
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2: WKTY weather for western Wisconsin and southeastern Minnesota.
3: High temperatures reach up to 79 this afternoon under cloudy skies with thunderstorms likely, winds out of the east 5 to 10 miles an hour. Chance of thunderstorms with fog in spots tonight. Lows dip down to about 66. Cloudy skies expected. High temperatures reach up to 89 tomorrow. Mainly cloudy skies expected with fog early. Currently 73.
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4: Things that will come from it, and you know, he's a guy that's going to keep working, keep attacking, and trying to improve on his craft. But he's been great since he got here, and I just can't wait to keep improving with him. You know, Christian's the right guy.
5: Watson, he's the right guy. Quarterback, Jordan Love. Welcome back. Bill Michaels show, and we talked a little bit about it last week, in which, you know, Christian Watson, obviously, during the show, as we were on the air, broke that he signed the 4-year contract extension, over $100 million, $30 million of it guaranteed. Not a mass amount of money. Some people like it, some people hate it, whatever. You know, others, you know, kind of talk about his injury history, which we all know about. But they locked up. Now they have 3 receivers they're going to have around together as a trio for quite some time. You hope that Tucker Kraft is able to come back. Offensive line solidifies itself. And then you've got the question with Josh Jacobs and such that has gone on this offseason. It's been an active offseason for the Packers. Let's bring him in now. Pete Doherty, the Green Bay Press Gazette. You can find him at Pete Doherty over there on the Twitter and X feeds. Pete, how you doing today, man?
6: Good, Bill. How are you?
5: I'm doing well. This has not been a quiet offseason for the Packers like we've kind of become accustomed to. Signing, obviously, Christian Watson, the Josh Jacobs stuff that flared up, which we still don't know what the outcome of that is actually going to be. A lot of things swirling around this team. Micah Parsons, Wyatt, obviously, and then obviously Tucker Kraft. So give me your thoughts as to where this team is right now.
6: You know, I think they're a good team. Are they a really good team? A lot of things have to fall into place for that, you know, including Parsons and Kraft and getting some immediate help from the draft, you know, getting some better play out of the offensive line, like out of Banks, for instance. Just, you know, the contracts they've done and are probably going to do, Kraft, I would assume, would come next. Probably is one of the reasons they didn't do a lot in free agency. You know, I'm sure if there was a free agent they really liked, they would have gone after him. But they, you know, they, Gutekunst has had a couple good drafts in the last 4 years, and that means, you know, you're going to be spending money on keeping some of those guys. So that's what they're doing right now.
5: So, I agree with you. I think that he's had a couple of good drafts. I don't know what this one is going to bring. I'm optimistic for what this one is going to bring. What out of this draft or this offseason excites you?
6: You know, nothing really jumps out as, wow, you know. The thing that I think is most interesting is, for me, is whether, you know, Jordan Love's arrow keeps pointing up, because I kind of think it will. And, you know, I mean, I don't know that he's ever, I don't think he's ever going to be Aaron Rodgers or Brett Favre, but that doesn't mean he can't be really good. And so I'll be really interested to see if he just kind of stays, if he's one of these guys who will be more of the steady growth year to year. An analogy might be like Jordy Nelson, for instance, at a different position. So I wonder, you know, if he'll be like that. I'll just be really curious to see how his command is and whether, you know, he just takes that next step from playing good football and putting up good numbers and winning some games to being able to win some more games.
5: Well, that's the big question. And I get that because people say, well, look at his numbers. He's really, really good. And I can't argue that. I keep talking about there's this X factor that, you know, you can't put your finger on. You can't say this is what it is. But there's those moments where he plays extremely well. They go, you know, three or four series where they're just up and down the field and he's lighting it up. And then all of a sudden, they go away. And it's like they can't get a first down and things just look like, oh well, no big deal. There's things that just are almost inexplicable at times, whether it's play calling or the execution thereof. I don't know. But that's where everybody kind of says, can you take it to that next level? Can you move the sticks when you absolutely positively need it? Can you be that guy? But I can't put my finger on it to say, this is what statistically he needs to do. I'll just know it when I see it. Does that make sense?
6: Oh, yeah. I think that's exactly what it is. It's just making more plays on third down. It's hitting the big plays when they're there, you know, almost every time. I mean, everybody misses sometimes. It's maybe using his legs a little more to take the first down, you know, when you get outside and you got some room, just take the easy yards that they give you. It's a lot of things. And, you know, these guys don't improve at the same pace. And the Hall of Famers always, you know, by now they've, by this point in their careers, you've got a sense that they're, you know, on a Hall of Fame trajectory. So, like, you know, but you don't have to be a Hall of Famer to win a Super Bowl. I mean, Sam Darnold's a good quarterback. He won the Super Bowl. He's not a great quarterback. I don't, you know, that maybe that's the difference between Darnold and Love. I mean, you know, I think Love's probably more talented than Darnold, but Darnold kind of learned in the last couple seasons how to win games a little better. And even then with the Vikings, he had that great regular season. Then he kind of tanked at the end of the year. And then last year he took the next step and did it. So maybe Love will be on a little bit more of that kind of trajectory. I don't know. That's why they play the games.
5: Let's talk about somebody that isn't there. There's a lot of rumors about whether or not they were going to go after Josh Sweat, or Josh Sweat was coming here. And I wasn't hearing anything out of the depths of credibility, shall we say. Sometimes it becomes rumors of what should or could be. Somebody will say, I want out. You'll get it from an agent. But nothing materialized. I thought if that deal was going to go down, it would have been done by now. Is there any validity to this at all?
6: I don't know. I haven't been able to confirm, but that doesn't mean there's not some truth to it. And, you know, I just think of things like, you know, remember there were Micah Parsons rumors last year, on and off. And I mean, they were just, it seemed kind of ridiculous, you know, and look how that turned out. So, you know, these things can flip on a dime. You know, teams are always playing poker with each other. So maybe it would make sense for both teams because Arizona's rebuilding and, you know, by the time, you know, they get things going, you know, this guy will be on the downside of his career and Packers need immediate help. So it would make some sense. So who knows? You just don't know. Maybe something happens later in the summer, maybe during camp, and maybe nothing.
5: Is the biggest question mark on this team the offensive line?
6: Yeah, it's probably it. You know, the pass rush without Parsons would be a huge concern too, if I'm the Packers. And even with him, you know, they either need a second guy to emerge or they need two or three guys who are, you know, kind of each take their turns and make plays. So I'd be worried about, you know, both of those things. And I still wonder how things are going to turn out at corner. They brought some guys in, they drafted one, they signed one. So, you know, they should be at least a little better in that area. But again, you know, tough to know if they'll be good enough.
5: Yeah, that's the other question. You're absolutely right. I mean, I like Cisse, who they bring in. I like, you know, what they have. Certainly think Keyshawn Nixon's not necessarily a number one. I think he's still decent in the secondary. Carrington Valentine's got to really up his grade. And then Benjamin St. Juste, he's another guy, like you had mentioned, they bring in from the Chargers. Can he take them to? I don't think they need to be great. But I think they need to be sustainable. But I think what needs to be great or well above average is going to be the front seven of the Green Bay Packers, which will then make the secondary better.
6: Yeah, the rush can do more for the corner or the coverage than the coverage can do for the rush. And, you know, maybe they'll use Cooper a little more. Last year, I thought I think the blitz numbers, I'm pretty sure Walker ended up blitzing more than Cooper did. And I just wonder if, you know, especially with Walker gone, maybe Cooper get some more rushing chances this year. He's a pretty, he's a really dynamic guy, but he was the better blitzer of the two. So, maybe he can be one of those guys. Maybe he can have a, big year for an inside linebacker. If they get 6 or 7 sacks, that's a huge year.
5: Did you like what Jonathan Gannon had to say when he had his introductory presser?
6: Oh, I thought it was, pretty ho-hum. But you don't win you don't win games at press conferences. I've seen guys have just great press conferences and then it goes nowhere and vice versa. He didn't reveal very much, any of the questions of any real note, like, 3-4, 4-3, standing up your outside guys, all that stuff. He dodged all those things. So I did not find it particularly informative.
5: Yeah, and at the time when people kind of said that, I said, well, first of all, I don't think he really knows, because you don't know specifically what all you're going to have, when you're going to have it, and you haven't seen everybody necessarily kind of together on the field. So I didn't expect him to give us the details. I did like the fact that there was a lot of knowledge there about, the players that he currently has. But I didn't really expect him to come out and tell us this is what we're running and then all of a sudden pigeonhole himself into something. You know what I mean?
6: Yeah, I didn't either. And, look, these guys have different temperaments. And I think he's one of those guys who probably just doesn't reveal much. Halfley was really charismatic. And would have fun at the press conferences. But I don't know that in the end he said all that much more, that was really that informative anyway. He just made it more entertaining with his delivery. So, Tom Landry, he was boring, but he was a really good defensive coach. So, all that matters is what he produces and how he uses his guys and if he figures out, how best to use the talent that he's got.
5: I want to go back to the offensive side of the football. Tucker Kraft and his productivity. I don't know what to expect. I think 90% of Tucker Kraft is still incredibly excellent. He was on his way to having a Pro Bowl type of season, without a doubt. But I think when it comes to the three wideouts plus Tucker Kraft, I still will get into the Josh Jacobs thing in a minute. But that's still an incredible arsenal that a lot of quarterbacks don't have. They have maybe one good receiver, one decent tight end, and then a bunch of dudes. I think the Packers have three legit guys that can catch the ball. Now, whether or not they emerge into being these all-pro players, we'll have to wait and see. But I think what they do have is a depth of arsenal that should be there for Jordan Love, provided that he has time to throw the football.
6: Yeah, should be a lot of quality there. And depending on how Golden, comes along, and if the flash from, the end of last season is something we see a lot more of this year, maybe they got something cooking a little bit like what they had, back in the early 2010s with that receiving core. And, this with a tight end instead of a fourth receiver. But there is a lot of ability there. But like you said, one of the things that, we don't know is how is Kraft going to come back from the injury. If he comes back like Christian Watson did, good things, there'll be a lot of good things. It sure sounds like he should be ready right around the start of the regular season to play in games. So I think they're going to have him pretty early on. I think he got injured. It was a good month before Parsons, at least, wasn't it? I think so.
5: Yeah. It was like game five.
6: It's more than a month then. Yeah. So I think he's going to be there. So, maybe we'll find out early in the year, but they still, the best friend for Jordan Love is a running game, so there's still obviously some big questions there.
5: Let's go to the Josh Jacobs thing. So what you think, what you know, what you can say and can't say, give me your thoughts on the Josh Jacobs situation.
6: Yeah, I just can't say much. What he's accused of is really awful, and he vehemently denies it, and he was arrested but not yet charged, and we don't know if he's going to be charged or what the charges will be. And so it's just really, it's impossible to say anything worth, hearing on the legal side of it. But there are big football, ramifications, like it or not. And, that's if they don't have him this year, then I think they're going to have to go out and get a running back. I just don't see how they wouldn't.
5: When you talk about not having him. Are we talking about a long-term suspension or cutting him or?
6: Okay.
5: That's what I wanted to clarify. I wasn't sure if you were just talking about getting rid of him. Do you think that they would have put him on the practice field had they thought that this was going to be some kind of depth of seriousness when it comes to, yeah, he's going to be charged. Yeah, he's guilty of this. Yeah, we're going to have to cut him loose. I don't know if they put him on the practice field during OTAs, would they?
6: My guess is not, but, you know, it's always risky reading into things.
5: Yeah.
6: Because you never know what's going on behind the scenes. That was kind of my initial just kind of guess. But, you know, I don't know. And you just can't get, you know, things are really buttoned down over right. there on this. So really tough to know.
5: There you go, Pete Doherty, the Green Bay Press Gazette. Pete, always a pleasure to chat with you. We appreciate it. And we're going to talk to Pete again real soon. Let's do this. We're going to step out. We'll take a quick break. We'll come back. More of the Bill Michaels Show. We wrap things up on this Monday coming up.
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5: Welcome back. Good to have you on board. Hey, there's only, from what I understand, there's only a couple of tickets left to our cigar dinner coming up on June 24th in La Crosse. That's it. So if you haven't got a ticket yet, I would suggest today, at the very latest tomorrow, but Quick Spirits, K-W-I-K, quickspirits.com, and get your tickets if they're not sold out already. I was told over the weekend that there's only a couple of remaining. I don't know if they sold. 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Normally we have between six and ten of them, and this year there's only three. So if you haven't gotten your tickets yet, I would do it. 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We are going to be in La Crosse on at Celebrations on the River over there, June 24th. So coming up in a couple of weeks, June 24th is when we're going to be in town. So if you haven't gotten your tickets yet, it is 2 weeks from Wednesday that we're going to be there. It's a Wednesday night. So if you haven't gotten your tickets, get them now. Go to Quick Spirits, K-W-I-K, quickspirits.com. 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Get your tickets, and that way you're at least guaranteed one of our events. Otherwise, we're going to be back at Pettibone in August, but that's it. Just a couple of them this year. So, and the other one's going to be down at the Alpes Hotel in Kenosha. So, yeah, we only have a couple of events this year. So get them now. Otherwise, you're going to be on the outside looking in. What do we got coming up tomorrow, Grant Bills? Obviously, recapping Brewers and A's game one.
18: Mm-hmm. Are you going to stay up for the game? I hope Chuck Freeman's got to stay up for the game tonight, right? He'll be on tomorrow with us.
5: He'll be up. So Chuck will be here. We'll see what happens via the NBA Finals tonight if they don't burn the city down. Remember, no outside watch party at Madison Square Garden because the president is going to be in town for this one, so security is tight. And then whatever else happens. We got OTAs or the mandatory minicamp that's going to be tomorrow. Starts up tomorrow as well. So we'll be chiming in on that. So we got all kinds of little things that are happening, but hopefully nothing turns into a big thing unless it's in a good, positive way for the Packers. And don't forget, we also have a lot of Bucks rumors that are floating around out there right now, only a couple of weeks till the draft, and we got to figure out what they're going to do with Giannis. So that's always momentarily just sitting there until breaking news is breaking news or non-news is non-news, one of the two. So
18: Jim Ozarski will be here. He was covering the AmFam in a slightly different capacity than than Zach and Ebo
5: for the weekend, too. He wasn't walking around with a professional drinker's cap on. So, yeah, okay. So Jim Ozarski as well. So there you go. First day, fast and furious. It was a good one. Thanks to Tim Dillard, Peter Bukowski, Pete Doherty, the Green Bay Press Gazette, all that kind of good stuff. We'll back at it again tomorrow. Until we talk again 20 hours from now, have a good one.

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0: Welcome to the jungle. My name is Jim Rome. A very good Monday to you. Hope you had a great weekend. Hope your week's off to a good start. 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If you prefer to do it online, go ahead and do so. Hit me up at Jim Rome on the X. Email me at Rome, R-O-M-E, at haveatake.com. All right, so Monday includes the following. Open phones in hour number one. In hour number two, a conversation with former NHLer Darren Pang. NHL Stanley Cup Final has been wild. Absolutely wild. All three games have been wild, but game number three was unlike any I've ever seen. So we will talk to him at 1:20 Pacific time. Top of hour number three, one of my favorite guys, former NFLer Gerald McCoy will be joining us in ATP on this Monday. And, you know, lots of other things to get to. If you know what you want to cover, do not wait for the open. Get up in here. Or if you're watching on the stream, quick reminder, head on over to our YouTube page, our channel. Good things happening with the channel. Big things happening with the channel. Why don't you go on over there, check it out. If you like what you see, hit the sub button, and I'd appreciate that very much. All right, first things first, some breaking news. A bombshell court ruling has shocked the world today, even if the world should not be shocked by now, right? Because nobody should be surprised at anything that happens in college sports anymore, especially when it comes to the NCAA trying to enforce any of its alleged rules. Even one that's as obvious as this one, you know, the one that says you can't bet on your own team. That's a pretty major rule. Pretty cut and dried, right? And yet, an injunction was granted by a district court in Lubbock County, Texas today, making quarterback Brennan Sorsby suddenly eligible to play college football for Texas Tech this season after serving a two-game suspension. So effectively, two games for betting on his own team. Two games for admitting he bet on his own team. Many times, to be very clear about this, Sorsby's not even fighting the claim at all. He's admitting it. Here's what else he's admitted to. At least 2,900 bets totaling more than 30 grand during his 2 years at IU, and at least 165 bets totaling nearly 40 gur at Cincinnati. He also continued his betting activity after arriving at Texas Tech, and is admitted to sending at least 65 grand to friends to cover bets made on his behalf. It's a hell of a lot of bets. That is a hell of a lot of bets and a hell of a lot of money. Yeah, I know. Not compared to what he makes, but that's neither here nor there. You're not allowed to bet. Not on those things. And he admitted that he did. Now, thankfully, he has sought help for this. But it doesn't erase the fact that it happened, or that he admitted to doing it, and that he included betting involving his own team. The rules are so clear on this. You cannot bet on other college football games, and you really cannot bet on your own college football games. So how in the hell is he in the process of essentially getting away with it? Well, great lawyers, for one thing, combined with a governing body with essentially no hammer whatsoever. The NCAA lost its hammer a long time ago. And if the NCAA can't enforce any of its own rules, even when it comes to betting on your own team, then what is the point exactly of the NCAA anymore? I mean, seriously, why does the NCAA even exist anymore? If you can't enforce any of your own rules. Pretty good question, right? What is stopping anybody else from gambling on their own games right now? What's to prevent anybody from gambling on anything they want and then just finding a new favorable job and then filing an injunction? It worked. Where is the deterrent in that? There isn't anything to stop anybody from doing that, which is what I would call an existential crisis for the NCAA. Because if the suits in Indy can't enforce this, can't enforce that you can't bet on your own team, then the hell is the point of having any suits in Indy or anywhere else? I liked how my guy Daniel Jeremiah put it on the X earlier today at Move the Sticks. Here's a list of enforceable rules in college football. Crickets. Pretty much. I mean, that's exactly where we are right now. If you have good attorneys and you get yourself to a program and a community that's willing to take you in, you can essentially do whatever the hell you want, and the NCAA can't stop it. Even if you make wild arguments in the process like, I only bet to, quote, feel more connected to the team, end of quote. Sorsby had already made that excuse in a legal filing, that the bets on his own team were only so he could feel closer to his teammates, like he was just supporting them. The only reason he bet on his own team was to be supportive of his own team. He actually went with that, and it actually worked. Plus, Indiana didn't win any of those games anyway because they still sucked back then. He also went with that, as if that made betting on his own team okay. See, these were all actual, real Sorsby arguments. And the one he and his attorneys made today was also really rich. Probably my favorite of all. Not as rich as this guy's going to be if he does get to play this season, but very rich nonetheless. They successfully argued that if Sorsby is ineligible to play this season, it would cause him, quote, probable, imminent, and irreparable injury. End of quote. Right. You mean a punishment. It's called a punishment. And that's exactly the point of a punishment. You break a rule, there has to be a consequence. And that consequence has to hurt. That's the whole point. You just defined punishment for us. You can't really say, yeah, I did it. I did do it. And I do deserve a punishment. Just not the punishment from the rule book, because that would really suck too much. So let me just choose my own punishment that sucks way less. That is not supposed to be how it works, right? And yet that's exactly how it worked for Brendan Sorsby. Yeah, I don't like that punishment. I think I'll enforce my own punishment. No, we're pretty clear about this in our NCAA guidelines. You cannot bet on your team. You cannot bet on your sport. Here's your punishment. Yeah, I don't like that punishment. That's a punishment. What are you doing punishing me? Well, you broke the rules. Okay, I admitted it. But now you're trying to punish me. That punishment's going to hurt me, you know. It's going to hurt my bottom line. It's going to hurt my reputation. I mean, this bleep is pretty irreparable. Right.
1: More than it hurts you.
0: Right. Exactly. You shouldn't be able to admit to breaking one of the biggest and most obvious rules there is and then just say, you know what? I'm not cool with your punishment. Because frankly, punishment is punishment. And I don't want to be punished. I already admitted that I did it. What the hell more do you want from me? Of course, being suspended this season would cost this dude millions of dollars and hurt his draft status and his ability to earn in the future and his reputation. Nobody's debating that. But that's what happens when you blatantly break a very obvious rule. You get punished, and the punishment hurts. That's why you don't do something that's stupid in the first place. It's called a deterrent. And now there is no deterrent to stop anybody from doing the exact same thing. Herein lies the problem. How in the world did they find a judge to rule in his favor? As for Texas Tech, I want to make some things clear. First of all, this wasn't just some Tech alum wearing a Mahomes jersey under their robes who issued the court order. Actually, the original judge already recused himself, herself, And the judge who ruled today was a guest judge from a separate county with no affiliation to Texas Tech. Just to be clear, this was not some classic judicial home cooking in Lubbock.
1: Classic.
0: At least not in the way that most people assume it must be. Second of all, I mean, I'm not going to sit here and blame Texas Tech, right, for trying to push the boundary. We're talking about a $5 million quarterback on a team with national championship aspirations. I'm guessing any program in college football would try and get this dude on the field right now. You know LSU would. That's for sure. That said, it is pretty wild that one of Texas Tech's top boosters, Cody Campbell, tried to come out today and act like he's just as disappointed and horrified as the rest of us with this ruling. Quote, "This unfortunate situation is the outcome of a broken system. I'm doing everything I can to fix it, but until there is a permanent solution, Texas Tech and its student athletes have to do the best they can to navigate and compete amid the chaos that exists in the reality of the world we live in." End of quote. Oh, yeah. I'm sure you find this situation very unfortunate. I'm sure everybody in Lubbock is just broken up about this broken system right now. Oh, how much more do you expect us to take? They're going to let our quarterback play. The second part's right, though.
2: Heartbreaking.
0: Until there is a permanent solution, Tech and everybody else will do their best to navigate and compete amidst the chaos.
3: That was tragic.
0: And navigating and competing in the chaos right now effectively means acting like there are no rules. You know why? Because there pretty much are no rules. And if you're not taking advantage of that, then you can bet your ass somebody else is. The NCAA will still appeal this. They may even win for once, just because of how absurd and egregious this situation is. But it all just highlights once again that the NCAA's got no hammer. They're virtually powerless at this point, even to stop things that we can all basically agree upon are bad and wrong. And before you run up in here and scream, "He only bet on them to win," what's the problem? It's the same old Pete Rose argument. Remember, you can't bet on your team, period, to win or to lose. And yes, it is a problem even if you bet on your team to win. Because on those days that you do not bet on them, that is a signal to other bettors that you don't think they're going to win. So don't bring that crap around here. Bottom line, you can't bet on your own team. You can't bet on other teams at your school. You can't bet on other college football games. You can't bet more than $800 on pro sports. Yet, dude admitted to all of that. And none of it matters. Once again, if the NCAA cannot enforce a rule this obvious, this blatant, this important, what is the point of having the NCAA at all? You might be one of those people who is very much against federal intervention. I get it. But it's pretty clear, after this ruling, that may be the only way to get this train back on the tracks. I can't guarantee it will. But I can guarantee you this at this point, no one gives a damn about the NCAA and its, quote, rules. I mean, what rules, right? Again, nothing in college sports should ever shock me, but this ruling is shocking as hell. 1-800-636-8686. Oh, but, he is willing to sit out the first two games. Pretty big of him and his attorneys. I mean, that's unbelievable. I don't know if he has to get a $5 million salary prorated or if he just sits out those two games. Believe me, I would imagine Tech having the resources would be more than happy to pay him for those two games that he's sitting out. It's incredible. He copped to all of it. All of it. One of the first rules in the gambling handbook. In fact, he broke most of the rules in the gambling handbook, and it doesn't even matter. But first and foremost, according to the NCAA, and everybody knows it, and if you don't know it or he didn't know it, then that's on him. You can't gamble on your own team. If you gamble on your own team, you are permanently ineligible. Yeah, no, I'm not. Talk to my lawyers. You know, I watch true crime all the time. I can't say how many times I've seen suspects hauled into an interview room, and they're just going on, answering all these questions. And I always turn to Dr. Jano and say, get a lawyer. Why did you even answer one question? Get a lawyer. This guy knew enough to get a lawyer. Or lawyers. Matt Hayes, CFB, quote, Texas Tech, this is on the stream right now. Texas Tech booster, Cody Campbell, tells at USA Today Sports that by contract, he's obligated to pay Brendan Sorsby a reported $5 million deal if he's eligible. We are super excited, Campbell said. Happy to pay him, even if he can't play the first two games. Were you not the bro who 5 seconds earlier was talking about how concerned you are? How unfortunate the situation is? Look at this. That quote that is read came from the guy who said this, quote, "This unfortunate situation is the outcome of a broken system. I'm doing everything I can to fix it, but until there is a permanent solution, Texas Tech and its student athletes have to do the best they can to navigate and compete amid the chaos that exists in the reality of the world we live in." End of quote. Can you please show me the other quote one more time? That same guy, quote, "We are super excited, happy to pay him, even if he can't play the first two games." Hey, Cody, which one is it? Which one is it? You're deeply disturbed by a broken system, or you can't wait to pay this guy, even if he doesn't play those two games. Diarrhea coming out your mouth, can't diarrhea wait. Coming out your ass, diarrhea coming out your ears.
1: Diarrhea.
0: Bro, why don't you just give him a raise?
1: Equalizer.
0: While we're at it, why don't we bump him up to 6 or 8
1: million a year? Who the hell you are. It's coming. He doesn't care.
0: Thanks,
1: who
0: Abby.
1: You are or
0: they,
1: what
0: they,
1: you...
0: They are more, believe me, more than happy to pay him for those two games. They're ecstatic. They got their guy.
2: More.
0: So they're right back in the hunt.
2: He was
0: arguably the best player in the portal. They absolutely have national championship aspirations right now, this year. And right when you think this guy better get ready for the supplemental draft, in comes the judge who says, nope, you're all good. Go on back to school, son. Go play some ball. Man, that is wild. Well, go earn your $5 million. Even if you have to skip two games, you still get all your money. Not only did I maintain your eligibility, I got you a raise, son, because you're getting the same paychecks and you don't have to play two of those games. You're welcome. Case dismissed. Oh, yeah, but, one thing. Don't use that extra time to gamble. That. What a world. And I'm not the guy here banging on the desk every single day, although I have said, and this is not an original thought, but, I don't know, guardrails, boundaries, maybe some rules, something. But that right there is rock bottom. That is rock bottom. This dude flat out admitted, I gambled on my team. This guy pretty much flat out admitted he gambled on anything that moved. In this country, outside of this country, on sports he knew nothing about. Not once or twice, but tens of thousands of dollars.
3: A million.
0: And lots of bets. Literally on things he knew nothing about.

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1: Looking at their first championship in decades. 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How about the Stanley Cup Final? 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It comes in 4 amazing flavors. 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Or just smash that bad boy yourself. If you don't see it, ask for Old Trapper by name, because no other jerky compares. Old Trapper, what's your beef?
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3: Wow, wow. Are up 2-0. New York stole 2 games in San Antonio. The next 2 are in the Garden with a chance to sweep. Game 3 of the NBA Finals is tonight. Westwood One Sports.
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0: kind of like Brennan Soresby, just ignoring the rules, doing whatever the hell I want. Welcome back. Dear Jim. This has become a thing. Dear Jim, why are you starting the show with a college football take when the NBA Finals are on TV tonight? Sincerely, Ben in San Antonio. All right, that's a guy pretending to be Ben because Ben said something like that prior to. That's Paul in Albany, War Spurs fan, going Marvin Freeman after the Knicks go up 3-0 tonight. The only thing funnier than that is the actual Ben in San Antonio did chase that. The next one through, quote, Romy, opening with Brendan Soresby. In case you forgot, there was this little thing called Game 2 on Friday night where my Spurs were in it to the end until Wemby bounced the rock off Castle's back with 10 ticks left. Signed, Benny in San Antonio. Wore Wemby finding the paint and staying there. I don't know, Ben. Wouldn't that be like me saying, wore you finding another show and staying there? I mean, Ben. Hey, Ben, let me ask you something. How long did you celebrate the fact that your team was in it until the very end in game two and then completely imploded at home? Are you still drunk from that celebration, Ben? Hey, Ben, have you slept since your team came so close to winning until the alien had the worst sequence ever in 10 seconds? I mean, bro, tell me you're just being a troll. Tell me you think this is funny and you don't actually mean this. You want credit for your team falling behind by double digits and coming all the way back and having a chance to win and the alien having a great look and not knocking it down? You want credit for that? Did you want me to start by saying, hey, San Antonio, so close. Good job, good effort. That's not my take, dude.
1: Good job, good effort.
0: That's not my take, and you would not have wanted me to start with that take. I'm going to give you the benefit of the doubt, Benny, and just say you're a big troll. I know you don't mean that. Hey, Rome, you know, not to produce the show or anything, Rome, but you know what you should have done? You should have led with us almost winning. Yeah, that's a strong take, Ben. Hey, Ben, you know what we should do? It would save me a lot of time, actually. And my crew, why don't you get up every morning and email us your topics and the order you want me to hit those topics, and then I'll just do that. Actually, Ben, don't do that. You know why? The show would suck. Kind of like these takes that you're sending me. Yeah, no. Again, Ben, I know it's hard for you to understand. I know that the entire universe revolves around you and your basketball team, who is now down 2-0, by the way. Actually, I'm going to produce this show for a much broader audience, and we're actually going to cover the breaking news of the day. Game 3 tonight, part of the news of the day, but not breaking. We already knew it after you let Game 2 get away. In fact, we've known for quite some time that Game 3 was tonight. What we did not know was that the NCAA would get their asses kicked, and that Brendan Soresby would get to maintain his eligibility. That was breaking news. And again, as I mentioned, this is a guy who was the most sought-after player in the portal on a team that very much has college football playoff and national championship implications. Might be a guy who can win the Heisman, although missing the first 2 games is going to hurt. Could be a first-round pick in the NFL. Yeah, I mean, I don't know, Ben. Like, how much energy and time and oxygen did I just waste explaining to you why I did not lead with your team that lost 2 nights ago? There's that, too. But Ben, you've become a thing, and not the kind of thing you want to be on this show. Hey, Ben, sorry about this, but I'm going to continue with that story because Soresby has dropped a statement on his Instagram account. Quote, I'm very grateful for the endless support I've received throughout this entire process. I'm also grateful for the chance to rejoin my teammates. This opportunity comes with the responsibility to remain focused on my personal growth, the ability to learn from this experience, and to be able to use my situation to help others going forward. You know what? I would chop that right in half. Right in half. If that statement started with this, take out opportunity, this comes with the responsibility to remain focused on my personal growth, the ability to learn from this experience, and be able to use my situation to help others going forward, end of quote, that would have been a great statement. Yeah, dude, I bet you are grateful. You should be grateful. You broke every rule in the book without consequence. Damn straight you're grateful. Thank you, XCR. Take all that out. And take out opportunity and put, like, I don't know, next chapter. This next chapter comes with the responsibility to remain focused on my personal growth, the ability to learn from this experience, and to be able to use my situation to help others going forward. Right, dude, that's what you should be doing. Going around and telling people, don't gamble. If you're a college athlete, do not gamble on your team. Do not gamble on other college sports. Do not gamble on any of your other teams. You can gamble on certain things professionally, but not more than $800 worth. Oh, sorry, Ben. A couple of more minutes where I didn't talk about your Spurs, who were down 2-0 and might get swept.
2: Oh.
0: Oh. Sean in Wichita, quote, "Everybody get down."
3: Everybody get down.
0: Signed Sorsby, while sending everyone he knows money for placing bets on his behalf. Yeah, that's the thing. But we're not talking about a few bets. We're talking about thousands. Thousands of dollars. So many bets made by other people. Like, again, he very knowingly knew that what he was doing was wrong. And then if you didn't know, it's impossible not to know. Every school makes it very clear. But then again, the guy's got to be like, what? What? And what's your point, Rome? I've got a game to get ready for. Well, not the first two games. Eric on the South Side. Hi, Jim. I broke the rules. My bad. Signed, Brendan Sorsby.
4: My bad.
0: Pretty much.
4: I called it wrong.
0: My bad.
4: My bad, my friend.
0: My bad. My bad. My bad. My bad. I'm sorry.
4: My bad. I called it wrong. My bad, my friend. I'm sorry.
0: Dino from Scottsdale, quote, "What's the problem? QB1 only made 9,000 bets. He was smart enough not to make, say, 10,000 bets? Good point. Got me on that one. Romy, I gambled on the smack off without telling you, but I'm imposing a self-punishment of 2 days off from the dog wash business. Regards, Big Head." He's actually not a part of the team per se. But I know that's not true. Nobody had any action on the smack off. At One Outlaw Swagger. "Dear Jim, things were so easy back in the 80s. Schools feared me. Ask SMU. Sincerely, the NCAA death penalty." That's so true, right? That they actually had the power and the authority back in the day to hand down death penalties. Death penalties. Like, they could give the school the chair back in the day. Now you can't even make a guy ineligible for betting on his own team. And again, admitting it. Like, there's proof. Be like some guy going to trial, accused of murder, standing up. "Do you have anything to say for yourself?" "I did it. I did it. I'll show you the body. I can take you to the body. I did it. I killed that person. Oh, here's the body. Here's the weapon. Here's my DNA. Here's everything you need to know. I did it." Okay. Bam. See you never again, except when it's time to sit down in that chair. "Oh, no, no, no, no, no, no, no, no. I don't like that punishment. I don't want that punishment. Tell you what, Judge. Tell you what I'm going to do. I'm going to sit in the county lockup for, I don't know, 60 days? 60 days? And then I'm good. But yes, I did do it. And here's the weapon. And here's the body. And here's my DNA. And I have no alibi. At the time of the murder, I was in that person's face." It's just that chair that you're trying to put me in is going to cause me irreparable injury. And it's going to damage my reputation, and it's going to hurt my earning power. And I'm not going to get to do what I really want to do, which is, I don't know, go out and harm people. And by the way, it's going to fry my brain. I've heard that thing about how they flip the switch a couple of times to make sure it works. I don't want that. Jimmy K writes, the good news for Sorsby is he gets to play. The bad news is that Sorsby is now the poster child of smug, entitled college athletes in the NIL era. Easy to root against Sorsby and Texas Tech for further soiling a system that was already a rancid mess. Yeah, I don't think he cares. I don't think they care. I don't think he cares. I know the judge didn't care. Yeah, I don't think the NFL is even going to care if the guy can play. If the guy goes out there after serving his two-game suspension and is chucking it all over the yard, has a Heisman-type year, they go to the college football playoff, they make a deep run, they win the thing, nobody's going to give a damn. Nobody gives a damn right now, except for people with common sense. All right, let's take a break. When we come back, your reaction. Maybe a telephone call or two. And yes, Benny, I have thoughts on tonight's game 3 in New York. I do have a question for you, though, Ben. If your team had no composure at the end of games 1 and 2 at home, what makes you think they're going to have any composure in game 3 in the most hostile environment in the world? The only thing you have going for you is that you can't get inside that building for under, like, I don't know, $6,000, $8,000, $9,000. So you're keeping the real psychos out. But it's going to be wild. It's going to be wild. All right, all of this still ahead.
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5: Wow, wow, whoa. The Knicks are up 2-0. New York stole 2 games in San Antonio. The next two are in the Garden with a chance to sweep. Game 3 of the NBA Finals is tonight. Westwood One Sports.
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20: Thunderstorms likely this afternoon. Otherwise, cloudy skies expected. Daytime highs approaching 77. Easterly winds 5 to 10 miles an hour. Overcast again tonight. Chance of thunderstorms. Lowest dip down to about 67. Cloudy skies with a few peaks of sun, with fog in spots early tomorrow. Daytime highs approaching 89. Currently, it's 73 degrees.
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1: 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Ask the pros. 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I or somebody else on the crew might answer your question. 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All right, really quickly, before I go to the phones, this guy's got a pretty reasonable response in a rather unreasonable situation. Jay in Tampa, quote, "I don't know, Jim. This ruling may ultimately be bad for Sorsby. Most of us learn through pain. It appears he's an addict in this. And this could have been rock bottom. His bottom. His behavior may be reinforced and he'll hit the ground again in the future." I mean, maybe. We know that he went to get some help. I don't know whether or not, I don't know how committed he was. I don't know whether or not that took. I don't know what he's doing right now. But there's not a whole lot of consequence and not a whole lot of deterrent, is there? In breaking a very obvious rule. And this guy was gambling a lot now. A lot. Through other people, using other people, thousands of dollars. And this notion again, like, it doesn't matter if he bet 30 grand or lost 50 grand when he's a multimillionaire. It actually does matter. It does matter because it's against the rules and you're doing it over and over and over and over again and you know it's wrong. Like, he violated virtually every rule when it comes to that. So it does matter how much money it was, honestly. It's not okay. Like, I say this, look, I'm not going to be a hypocrite. We have FanDuel. I've had other partnerships with other gambling entities. One of the disclaimers always is, don't play more than you can afford to lose. I get that. I understand that. This guy's got a lot of money. However, there are rules. And if you're so far into it or so dumb that you would bet on your own team repeatedly, that's a problem, whether you can afford the loss or not. You can't do it. Because then it's not just about, I can afford to lose that money, it's okay. It's not about what you can afford to lose in that case. It's about the integrity of the game. That's what this is all about. The integrity of the game. Leagues, institutions, need their fans to know what they're seeing is legit. And that it's not wrestling. That it's legit. Once you lose that, it's hard to get back. I would argue it's impossible to get back, but we've seen others get caught gambling. And the integrity of the game remains. However, you need to know that what you're seeing is legit. It's bad enough that we already think that everything's fake. That the tinfoil comes out almost for anything and everything. That's why that rule is in place. So they can't impact the outcome of the game, and then it's fixed. Then it's scripted. Then it's not actual sport. Let's go to the phones. 1-800-636-8686. Let's go to L.A. Matt in L.A. Matt, what's going on, dude?
2: Romulus James from Lubbock, California to Lubbock, Texas. You're welcome, you pukes. Since the days that the Ryan Express was speedwagging in Ventura, your boy Matt in L.A.'s had your back, pimp. And from Jerry Stretchface Jones skirting NFL policy to get his own Nike deal back in the day, countless unscrupulous backdoor deals have been made by the good old boy network of greasy-fisted oil tycoons. But down in Lubbock, man, this takes the cake. Buddy Holly spinning in his grave as Texas Justice, Texas Tech, and the NCAA have just made a mockery of the whole damn minor league system. College football world. I mean, what an absolute joke NC2A football is these days with its 27-year-olds and a bunch of degenerate All-American cash-grabbing youngsters with no remorse and, worse yet, no consequences. It makes me sick. But that's not why I called, Jim. I called to congratulate the New York City sewer rats for body bagging San Antone and turning Wemby into a roadside blow up man with James Kelly esque Twizzler arms flopping in the air. And thank all of you Brick fans for the riot of all riots in Gotham proper, the real city by the bay that's coming this weekend when all the freaks, thugs, hooligans, and body stench emitting subway shysters are out in the droves. Congratulations on ending your 50-year drought and tearing down the greatest city in the world, Knick fan. Respect. But I'm Matt in L.A. and you're not. War irate Craig and Sprinkles in Wichita being way more normal than any of the New York City psycho freaks. But unwar this Texas Tech kid being the next Arch Leister. Outro.
1: Dang, Matt. That's what happens when Matt goes away for a little while. He's been saving up, loading up for it. Rack him. If you're new to the program, or you lost track of the program, and just now found the program, that's Matt in L.A., and you're not. He made sure you knew that, but that's not why he called. I don't know what my favorite part about Matt's calls are. That run-up where he goes on and goes in on somebody for like 3 minutes, but then goes his strong pivot of, but that's not why I called. Then why did you spend 3 minutes developing that if that's not why you called? I thought that's exactly why you called. Just kind of messing around with you, Matt. You know, I love you, brother. Everybody else hates you,
2: brother,
1: but I love you, man. As long as I'm the host of this show, Matt, you are always welcome on this show. I think I did let you reintroduce yourself, too. My bad. Signed, Brendan Rome. Signed, Rome Soresby. My bad.
3: I'll give myself one segment penalty.
1: How's that?
3: My bad, my friend.
1: I broke one of my own rules. My bad, my friend.
3: I called it wrong.
1: I'm going to take the next hour off. Alvy, get up in here and take over for me.
4: Dude.
1: Think I'll slap my own wrist. All right, there's hour number one. Coming up in hour number two, Darren Pang, NHL on TNT analyst, also a former NHLer. Talk about the wild Stanley Cup final. Gerald McCoy, top of hour number three. And whatever you want to hit on, get up in here. 1-800-636-8686. 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
2: And now for the weather, here's meteorologist Stormy O'Day with a pinwheel.
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0: starting on number two. Welcome back, or good afternoon. I'm Jim Rome in Southern California. We'll talk some hockey next segment with Darren Pang. Some basketball momentarily, but some quick reaction. We'll start the second hour. Look at Bella. Bella gets through again. Quote, "What's the bowl assassin doing calling the show today? We're only halfway through baseball season. Get to plunging." Bella getting through again. Damn, Bella. Stuck that quote. "I hope Matt in L.A. reversed the curse and the Spurs win four in a row." Hard to imagine that happening. You know, last week I said when Gino made that call before the series and then San Antonio lost the first game and everybody piled on Gino, I'm like, it's not Gino's fault. It's not Gino's fault. Gino, my guy, I'm starting to think it's your fault. I didn't think so last week. But seeing the situation your team is in right now, I'm starting to think, maybe it is your fault. So San Antonio, let me start right here for hour number two. Let me start with the same two words I had for you after game one. Two words being, those two words, New York. Just to show that I'm equitable about things and fair, I've got two words for you too. Bing bong.
1: Bing bong.
0: And finally, one more word for everybody. Finally. That's what Knicks fan is feeling today. Finally. The NBA Finals. Finally. Return to MSG. Finally. The finally. Knicks will host an NBA Finals game for the first time this century. And I don't think anyone ever imagined how the Knicks would be rolling into their first home finals game in 27 years. In fact, I know that nobody thought this would happen. I know nobody thought this team would be up 2-0 in the series and riding a 13-game playoff win streak. But here we are.
2: Here we are.
0: Here the bleep we are.
2: We are.
0: The Knicks are like, Portland woman, psst, please. Psst. You want a phenomenon?
3: Please.
0: If anybody has a phenomenon going on, it's us. So now the Knicks really are a game away from ending this because there's no way the Spurs come back from being down 3-0 in this series. I already said the game two was basically a must win for the Spurs and that there was no way they were going to win 4 out of 5. Then they lost game two. This is absolutely, literally a must win. Because nobody has ever come back from a 3-0 deficit in the NBA. And the Knicks, they just look like they can't lose. Like they've forgotten how to lose. Let me put it to you this way. Hopefully, painting in the park helped Wemby clear his head and reset. Because damn, does that dude need a mental reset. There he is, if you're watching on the stream. I wonder if Wemby is worried yet. I would think he's a little more worried at this point than, quote, not worried in the slightest, like he tried to tell us after game one. He wasn't worried in the slightest after he was a disaster in crunch time in game one. Probably should have been worried. At least some, right? Because then he came back in game two, and the exact same thing happened at the end of that game. I mean, credit to the Spurs, Benny, for coming back on the Knicks on Friday night. But no credit for yet another disastrous sequence for Wemby at the end of that game.
4: Pulls up, jump shot. Back of the rim, won't go. Wemby the rebound, 12 seconds remaining. Stolen by Brunson and knocked down by Wemby. Brunson will shoot free throws with 9.5 remaining. Oh, and Bissell. Hassel inbound. Fox gets it. Bridges on him. 4 seconds. Fox to Wembanyama. Pulls up. Jumper. Won't go. Rebound taken by Bissell. It's over. It's over. The Knicks survive. This magic carpet ride continues.
0: As I posted on X after that game that night, Alien got a good look. Alien got a really good look. Look, I'm not going to take back what I've said about him being the face of the NBA, the best player in the world, the potential GOAT. But very clearly, he's still 22. And there is still plenty of room for improvement, evolution, growing his game. He's not a bona fide closer yet. He's not that yet. He still has work to do, which is fine. He's only 22. He's still a work in progress. He's still in his first NBA Finals. Clearly, the Spurs are not as ready to skip steps as I thought that they were. They clearly need this step. They clearly need to learn from this step. They clearly need to learn how to clear this step. And that ending disaster, that sequence, tells you all you need to know. The Spurs' lack of experience is actually hurting them in this series. The fact that they got there, we just assumed it doesn't matter, does it? They went through OKC. They don't need that experience, but they do. We're seeing it. The Knicks are playing like they've been here before, even though they haven't. But that's basically been the difference in this series so far. Experience, poise, composure, executing when it matters, not making damaging mistakes. The Knicks have done all their damage so far, and they've done it on the road. And they would tell you they haven't played their best. Now they get to come home and play in front of their own psychos. Granted, I don't know how many of these psychos can actually afford to get inside the building tonight. Just imagine, though, if the Spurs had no composure in their own barn, how are they going to keep it together in the gnarliest house in the world? If the Spurs look young in the comfort of their own home, how young are they going to look in the least comfortable place there is for visitors? Also, San Antonio, as you know, I'll remind you anyway, history is not on your side. Teams that have won the first two games of the finals have gone on to win the Larry O 32 out of 37 times. And we all know nobody's ever come back from being down 3-0. The Spurs are not about to become the first team to do that. Not against this buzzsaw. Not as well as the Knicks are playing. Here's the biggest problem for you, San Antonio. The Knicks have not played their best game yet. They've not, I mean, they've gotten some really good performances. In fact, great performances. Don't get it twisted. Like Cat? Cat has been sensational, mate. Brunson turned into a demon down the stretch in game one, but the Knicks have not played their best game yet, and they still took both games on the road. So, of course, this is a must-win for the Spurs. The problem is, they're going to have to be at their best to win. And does their best even beat the Knicks' best? Certainly not without a dominant Wemby. And we've all gotten so far, or we've gotten this far with two pretty iffy Wemby performances. Cat's doing a great job on him. You know, he came into this series, and the consensus was, this dude is unguardable. This dude's unguardable. Except Cat is doing a really nice job on him. Cat, in fact, is doing a really nice job on both ends of the floor. All the Spurs need to be on their game tonight, all of them, if they're going to keep this dream alive. Meanwhile, the Knicks, they just need to keep doing what they're doing, even if it hasn't been perfect. They need to keep making problems for Wemby on offense, because they are, and they need to keep him in a blender when he's trying to defend his own basket, just like they did on this now internet-famous possession from Game 2.
1: Brunson trying to get away from Harper, gets into the paint, kicks it out, Shamet. Shamet kicks it out. Here's Bridges to Brunson. Up top, Anunoby drives. Right back out, Bridges, corner three is good. Bridges now, 3 for 3 from three-point range.
0: Unbelievable ball movement. Like, if you're wondering how the Knicks are neutralizing the best defensive player in the sport, that's how. Amazing ball movement, amazing spacing, great decision making, great execution, great ball, great basketball. The bigger problem for the Spurs is that Wemby is neutralizing himself offensively. That all has to change tonight. Hell, that all had to change in game two. Wemby needs that breakthrough performance tonight. You know, that 40-20 game. It's just hard to assume that it's going to come on the road in MSG when they couldn't get it back in San Antonio, which is why, Spurs fan, I'm hitting you once again with Carl Lewis. To quote the great Carl Lewis, uh-oh! I said it after the first two games. If Wemby truly believes that he's the best player in the world, and plenty think he is, I've said it myself, now would be a really good time to show it. Actually, games one and two would have been a really good time to show it. But tonight especially. Now, If this guy spends a little bit of time in the park, painting, gets right mentally, locks in, dials in, somehow is able to tap into all that energy, and then drops a 40-20 game on them in the Garden to put them back in the series, then the legend's back. It's hard to imagine. It's hard to imagine, though, because he was not quite himself at home. So do we think that he's going to be more comfortable on the road in an extremely uncomfortable environment? Hard to imagine. But he is built differently. But he is young. I think maybe we were a little premature, and don't we always do this? A little premature in ripping the GOAT title from Mike, or Braun, if you will, and giving it to a guy who still hasn't won his first yet. Generally, these things do take a little bit of time, even if you're way ahead of schedule. And they are. The Bronx Buckeye says, hey, at Jim Rome, it's crazy to think that the XR4TI rules for callers who get run are enforced better than the NCAA's own rules. To be fair, Matt did reset himself, and I did not run him. So we're not perfect either. This one is for Jimmer Romedette. San Antonio was just fine. Signed the big dump in their pants. Ryan from Albuquerque.
2: You have a big dump in your pants.
0: Yeah, the inexperience showed. Like, Wemby gets the rebound, tries to advance the ball to Stephon Castle, who should have been looking back but wasn't. He was running up the floor. So neither one of those guys obviously are point guards. They weren't thinking like that. All right, so Wemby, there you go. Let's get the ball into somebody's hands who... Let's get the ball into somebody's back who's not looking. And then he had a good look at it. And I agree with his coach and his teammates who said, you know what, we're good with that shot. He makes that shot way more often than not. We're comfortable with it. Again, Alien got a good look at the end of that game. If you're the best player in the world, you got to make that shot. You got to make that shot. That was not an unreasonable look at all. That actually was a really good look. One 800-636-8686. If you're the best in the world, you can get almost any shot you want. He wanted that shot. He got the shot he wanted. And Mitch Johnson did not call timeout. He trusted his team. And they got a good look. It just didn't go down. But it also didn't help that he threw the ball off of Castle's back. Again, maybe experience does matter. Come to find out. All right, when we come back, we'll talk some hockey. Darren Pang is scheduled to join us. What a wild Stanley Cup final. In fact, I've even stopped posting it, that the best postseason is the NHL postseason. It's just a given at this point. Another OT, a team coming back from a four-goal deficit to force that OT. Wild game. The biggest stage in world soccer is here. And every goal changes everything. 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
5: Wow, wow, whoa. The Knicks are up 2-0. New York stole two games in San Antonio. The next two are in the Garden with a chance to sweep. Game three of the NBA Finals is tonight. Westwood One Sports.
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14: For the first time since returning to the White House last year, President Donald Trump has traveled to Wisconsin to talk to farmers and promote his key policies. Trump headed a roundtable discussion on Friday at the Custer Farms near Chippewa Falls and mentioned positive comments from people, including the King of Saudi Arabia.
15: He was good, and he said to me, you know, President, it's amazing. A year ago, a year and a half ago, we thought you were a dead country, and now you're the hottest country anywhere in the world, and we are. We're the strongest, we're the hottest, and we're the most respected country anywhere in the world.
14: The panel also included Republican House members Derek Van Orden and Tom Tiffany, and Trump promoted Tiffany's race for governor. In turn, Tiffany also thanked the president for his support of farmers. Extensive damage was reported from a house fire on Saturday in Unalaska. One person was injured in the fire on Hazelwood Lane, reported late in the afternoon. Two cats were rescued. The fire department is still investigating the cause of that fire. Action could be taken today at La Crosse City Hall to make emergency repairs to one of the city's public swimming pools. The Parks Department announced last week that the pool heater should be replaced at Erickson Pool near Losey Boulevard. The heater is 11 years old, and the cost of repairs is estimated at $33,000. It may take about 3 weeks to bring in a new heating unit for the Erickson facility, but the pool could stay open during that time. It was a busy weekend at Veterans Memorial Stadium for the WIAA State Track Meet. Thousands of people came to the UWL campus to participate in or watch the competition on Friday and Saturday. That meant a few hundred volunteers were helping with make sure everything ran smoothly. One of them was Kelsey Foss, an assistant gymnastics coach at the university. She said it was busy and made for long days, but the visitors' reactions to the action on the track, that was worth it.
16: Well, I don't know. I just love seeing the parents get excited about watching their kids or their grandparents watching their grandkiddos.
14: Foss was at one of the entrances to the stadium. For WIZM, I'm Brad Williams.
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1: Let's talk some hockey. 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Game 4 of the Stanley Cup Final between Carolina and Vegas is tomorrow night in Vegas at 8 p.m. Eastern. We are joined right now by Darren Pang. Darren, great to have you on the show. Thanks for making time. How are you?
2: Yeah, Jim, it's been a long time. It's good to be on the show as well. Glad you're doing well. And this Stanley Cup Final has been really incredible. I've been impressed. It's one of those final where you're not sure what you're going to get, Jim. You know, going Vegas in the West, and there's some big heavy boys in the West. Boy, that the East, you know, I knew that once we got to a final that the East would have their hands full, no matter who it was in the West, whether it was Vegas or whether it was Colorado, Minnesota, Dallas, or whatever, the big heavy hitters. So I think this is good. This is great for the game of hockey. The ratings are terrific on ESPN and ABC. And I know even non-hockey fans, Jim, that are friends of mine, they're into this one here. And so I think that's phenomenal for our sport.
1: Darren Pang joining us. Exactly right, Darren. It's incredible. Every year at this time, I try to get the casuals. And I say, look, maybe you don't watch hockey. Maybe you don't understand hockey. I'm just telling you, the best postseason is the NHL postseason. And they always push back. And I'm always right. It just is. I mean, we could devote an entire podcast, Darren, to breaking down what happened in the Golden Knights' epic double OT win Saturday night to take that 2-1 series lead. Given all the time you've spent around the NHL, where would you rank Game 3 among the more wild postseason games that's ever been played?
2: It's right up there, Jim. It is absolutely right up there. I was with a group of guys at a golf course called Red Tail in Port Stanley, Ontario. And we were all hunkered in afterwards. And you know, Canadian fans, they want to talk about the Maple Leafs. And sure enough, Mitch Marner took over the show. So, I mean, that was something else, the way the game started, the penalty shot, the excitement. And then you're thinking, this game is done. And then you turn around and it's not done whatsoever. It ended up being one of the craziest, one of the greatest, one of the more dramatic NHL games in history that ended with a puck going off the boards, off the goalie's pad, and in the net. I mean, I would have thought that a game like that, a real classic, I mean, that is a real classic. And I would have thought that a game like that, Jim, would have ended up with one of the prettiest goals in the world, not one of the ones that just so unfortunate for Brandon Bussey, the goalie that came in. I mean, it's a one-timer. It goes off the boards. I've seen this a million times. It's happened to me a million times. Sometimes it hits your leg and goes underneath you. Sometimes it misses your leg and you're free and clear. But boy, when it hits your leg and you don't know where the puck is, it's a bad feeling. And so it was a stunning way to end a game that I thought might rival a game that Steve Levy and I did way, way back when, the longest television game in the history of the NHL, which was the Philadelphia at Pittsburgh game, almost 5.5 overtimes. This one to me, Jim, reeked of one that was going to be that long. And maybe it would have, if not for that fortunate break off the boards for the Vegas Golden Knights.
1: Darren Pang joining us. Darren, it's so true, right? Like, there's no way a game like that should end like that. But don't we always talk about this? That's the thing about going to a Game 7, although this was not that. Yeah. It's the puck. The puck takes crazy bounces. Let me ask you, how much, and I'm not looking to bury anybody, but how much of that is about a crazy bounce? And then how much, because you played goalie, how much of that is about, well, fundamentally not being where you need to be?
2: Yeah, that is a tough one because, Jim, now more than ever, goalies slide a lot. So in my day, you basically had more control of your post. I mean, it's only 6 feet from post to post, and then you've got the crease. So not often did you swim outside that post. But now goaltenders, he's trying to track that puck, and he's sliding back to his left. But what happens, Jim, is you overslide. And once you overslide, now your pad's on the outside, and it's just unfortunate. Like, I mean, I think of some of the goals in the history of the game that were similar to that, and it was his own player. But in 1986-87, the Edmonton Oilers, I mean, they had a chance to, I'm pretty sure that was the right year, but they had a chance to really run the gamut, maybe go 4, 5, 6, 7 straight. Who knew with that great Edmonton Oilers team? And you remember Steve Smith? He was kind of to the left of Grant Fuhr. Grant Fuhr's leg wasn't kind of tucked into the post, and he banked it right off the back of his calf and into the net, and it was Game 7, and Edmonton couldn't rally from that, and they end up losing that, and Calgary ended up advancing. So, I mean, what I'm saying is, it's the rub of the green. You're probably a golfer. I'm a big golfer. I mean, sometimes those bounces go your way, and

0: Sometimes they're just awful bounces. And then the next hole, you end up sinking a 35-footer that you had no business sinking. So the game of hockey is very, very similar to that. And I would consider that not a fundamental mistake, just a real odd break. And, you know, that's a real tough one for a goalie that just came into the game and brought them back into the game in Brandon Bussey, who's had he had a really good year for Carolina.
1: He did. He played great until that happened. But that was a freak bounce. Darren Payne joining us. Yeah. So, Darren, where does that leave Frederik Andersen? Like, do you go back to Freddie? Freddie had a really tough time. Look, he's had moments where he's played great, great, but he's had moments where, well, like that. So what do you do? Do you go back to him or no?
0: Yeah, I do. I mean, if I'm Rod, I go right back to my main horse. The reset might be real good for him. You know, jumping, having a great run, as you know, Jim, he had a great run. The competition wasn't always, you know, the heaviest of competitions. But at the same time, he did what he had to do. So I think big guys like Freddie Andersen, there's loads in the league. They just sometimes need a little bit of a reset. He jumped right back into it. They had a long, 10 or 11 days off. They go right back into it. Game situations are not like practices. You cannot simulate a game situation in practice. It is impossible because players will not go to the front of the net and battle in front of the goaltender, your starting goaltender, like they will in a playoff game. So there's a lot of times where you jump into it and you're like, wow, this is moving fast. The puck's moving fast. The cross screens, they're calling them, I think now, Jim, flash screens getting in front of you. Double eye formations. You got a lot more stuff going on in front of the net. So maybe this is the time, a little reset, give your number one goalie the opportunity. It's still only a 2-1 series. I mean, you know, that's what makes this so incredible. Like people were talking about, it's 1-1 after the first two games. What is each team doing wrong? I'm like, what is each team doing wrong? This is the most exciting hockey I've seen in a long time. So I just think that go back to your main horse. That would be me in this situation.
1: Darren Payne joining us. Darren, go back to the guys that you were watching the game with, and they were Leaf fans. What did they think when Mitch Marner was getting off the way he was? And how much of a redemption story has he become in Vegas, given that he was not quite what they hoped he'd be in Toronto?
0: Yeah, and I, you know, I thought that was totally unfair in the Toronto situation. I did a number of their playoff series, and, you know, that's certainly, it's never a one-man show, and certainly right now, it's not just Mitch Marner having the success, but fact of the matter is, there was so much pressure on their top three, top four guys in Toronto, and you know, when you fail, and you're Mitch Marner, and you're a local boy, the pressure there is just absolutely incredible, so... Now Toronto probably looks at it, the fans, and go, boy, maybe we underestimated how good of a player he was. Maybe we were on him a little too much. Maybe we were a little bit more too critical and cynical towards Mitch Marner. The fact of the matter is everybody around the league, every player in the NHL knows that Mitch is a really good player. So now he goes into a team that has a lot more to it, a lot more team structure, a lot more demands on what they're doing and what their end goal is, and that is only to win. And I'm not saying that wasn't the case in Toronto, but when you haven't won in a long time, it's hard to instill that. And so I think that Mitch Marner goes there, and he's a great compliment to this to the entire team, Jim. Like, you know what I mean? Like hey, it's Mitch Marner. He's going to take the puck and he's going to dance through everybody and he's going to score a beautiful goal. Now he has done that on occasion, but man, they've got such big, heavy, strong guys on pucks. They win battles, and he's the recipient of all that because he's a dancer. And man, when he dances, it's something else. Those feet are like Fred Astaire out there. And that's just a compliment to the way he can get around the ice. But if it was just him, no, there'd be no chance. You can't be a one-man show and succeed in the NHL. It just doesn't happen. Ask Connor McDavid. Ask you name it. Ask any of the top players. They'll tell you the same thing. But I think he fits in really well with Vegas and how they play and the kind of players that are around him. Because he's a heck of a player, and I love watching him play.
1: Great player. Darren Payne joining us. Yeah. Darren, so before you go, what about Carolina? Look, we know how good they are. We know how strong that room is. We know how well coached they are. But still, man, that's tough to come all the way back and then have that game, to lose that game on the bounce. To your point, it's only one game. It's 2-1. But yeah, if you had to guess, you've been in enough rooms. What do you think the vibe is like in that room? And how do you think they come out for game four?
0: I think highly energetic. You know, I think that's the vibe in the room because that's what you asked me. And the vibe in that room is always that. I've got a lot of high octane, Jim. I got a lot of what they call, you know what, in vinegar in me, and I can go. But that Rod Brind'Amour, man, he doesn't let anybody down, Jim. He just, you wake up in the morning and you get going. And what happened yesterday, what happened last night, it's the old Control-Alt-Delete system, and it is gone. And that's what impresses me about the way that he coaches, how he can do it for so many years. The energy that he brings to the table is palpable. It really is. So, no, I expect Carolina to come right back out and say, listen, we played our worst. We were down 3-0, but we didn't go away. We had some spirit. We came back. We fought back. And we don't want to start that way. There's no way you want to start with a triple bogey anytime you start around, Jim. You want to start with a couple of pars and get things going. But I guarantee you that the Carolina Hurricanes will be ready to roll. And I think this will be a masterpiece, just like all three games have been so far.
1: Yeah, Jim, it's really interesting what you just said. With that high octane, did that serve you well when you were between the pipes, or did you have to kind of dial yourself down a little bit?
0: I kind of had to dial myself down a little bit, you know, because the minute the game starts, you can have all the energy in the world. The game starts and you're in that locker room, Jim, you're getting your skates on. It's quiet. There's a time where it is quiet and you have to know that you're prepared to enter the ice surface. It's like being probably an actor. And when the screen comes or the, you know, you and it opens up and there's Broadway, you better be ready to go. And if you're not, you're going to be a little on your heels and you're going to be a little afraid. So for me personally, it was calm, calm, calm. And then it was let's go. Once you got onto the ice, once you started the game, then you could rev it up again. But I remember, and this is what I miss most about the game, is being in that locker room in a pressure situation, knowing you might want to go throw up, which I did many times. That calmed me down a lot, Jim. Go throw it up a little bit and then get back on the ice and get settled down. So, but I imagine these guys with all the energy, there's still a moment of let's go. And you look at your guy beside you and you go, let's go. And everybody knows it. Everybody, you don't hardly have to say a word that everybody knows that they're ready to battle and go to war for the guy that's next to them, lacing up the same skates that you are.
1: So how do you think this thing plays out, Darren? Who do you have?
0: Oh, I think Carolina's going to tie this game up. This is going 7 all the way. So I'm going to run this to 7. I thought Carolina had the edge early on in this. As I've watched it, though, because it's hard to say at the very beginning who has the edge until you watch the East versus the West. And I believe that the West has the edge now, but my thinking is that Carolina will respond, face an adversity, and come back and win game 4 and bring it back to Carolina.
1: So one last thought. This has been so fun, Darren. I appreciate you. It's apples to oranges, but are you more impressed with what Rod accomplished as a player or what he's done behind the bench?
0: Behind the bench. And, you know, I mean, as a player, you know, he's a first-round draft pick. He's a 9th overall pick of the St. Louis Blues. He was a highly acclaimed player, you know, as a prospect. Then he goes to Philadelphia. Everybody knew that Rod was a player. When he was named to the 1998 Canadian Olympic team in Nagano, I have a bunch of buddies that played with him, and one of them roomed with him, and he's like, this guy is such a serious competitor. Like, he knows what he wants every morning, and he goes and gets it. And so that's hockey. To take that and parlay that into coaching, because he was an assistant coach for a while. If, you know, people probably forget that, they just assume, oh, Rod Brind'Amour, he just handed the keys and he was going to run this hockey team. That's not the case. He was an assistant coach. He had guys like Kirk Muller running the team. He had other head coaches that were with him, and then bang, he gets the job. So it impresses me more how he's handled it every single season, how he's brought it to the top, even through failure. Not winning, not getting by the conference final. But I can tell you right now, you ask any franchise if they want to go to 3 or 4 conference finals and lose, they'll say, I'll take my chances on that for sure. And he brought them there. Now this year, this is his opening right now to get him through that, to get him through the doors, through the walls, break that barrier and get it to the Stanley Cup. But even if he doesn't win the Stanley Cup, he's showing what kind of a true long-term coach that he is. It's not just high energy and you know, telling people that I work out and I, you know, you got to be as good a shape as I am. That's not it. It's about working with players, working with people. Now it's a personality game right now, because your long-term players, they're not going away when they sign 8-year deals. You can't just get rid of them. It's more like college hockey, where you got that guy, at least in the old days, for 4 years. You better coach them up. You better know what their personality is. You better know what makes them tick. And if it doesn't make them tick, find out another way to make them tick. And so that's what's impressed me a lot about Rod Brind'Amour, the person, the coach, and then the former player.
1: Man, so glad I asked. What a great response. Darren Pang joining us, 3 years with Chicago. He is an analyst for the NHL on TNT, also a lead game analyst for the Blackhawks broadcast on the Chicago Sports Network. Darren, appreciate you making time. What a great conversation. Great to have you back, Darren. Thanks so much.
0: My pleasure, Jim. Great to be with you again.
1: Thanks. Always good to see you. Great job, Darren. Really well done. talking as much hockey as we possibly can. You know why? Because I know that you love when I taw hockey.
2: I love when you taw hockey.
1: I love tawing hockey. You know, even those that played the game, even those that are within the sport, are saying this is one of the all-time Stanley Cup finals. This is an all-time final. And we're only three games in. And I've got a couple of buddies that have been saying, you know, yo, I know you say it all the time, but I never really listened or I never really cared. But you're right. I've watched more hockey than I've ever watched in my life. And it's amazing. I'm like, I'm not going to be the guy to say, I told you so, but I told you so. And I'm not going to be the guy to say, apology accepted, but apology accepted. I know this. I've been doing this a long, long time. The Stanley Cup playoffs, the NHL postseason never disappoints. There is a long track record of what it is, who they are, what they do. And none of this is the least bit surprising. Carolina coming back from a 4-goal deficit to force OT. And then having losing it on a bounce like that, that's got to be gutting. But he said, you know what? Control, Alt, Delete. They'll be fine. They'll be fine. They'll bounce back. All right, so if you want to jump up in here, go ahead. 1-800-636-8686. The Panger coming up big. You know, the other thing about hockey, not only are these guys all great interviews, they're all accessible. They all love the game. Find me another sport where you can find former players that are analysts that are this eager to talk about their sport. Every single one of them, all of them, they love the game. They love the game as much as anybody loves their game. All right, we'll come right back. I'm looking for your reaction, your telephone calls, and still ahead, one of my favorite guys, Gerald McCoy, top of the hour. Don't go anywhere.
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4: Wow, wow, whoa. The Knicks are up 2-0. New York stole two games in San Antonio. The next two are in the Garden. With a chance to sweep, Game 3 of the NBA Finals is tonight. Westwood One Sports.
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16: WKTY weather for western Wisconsin and southeastern Minnesota.
17: Thunderstorms likely this afternoon. Otherwise, cloudy skies expected. Daytime highs approaching 77. Easterly winds 5 to 10 miles an hour. Overcast again tonight. Chance of thunderstorms. Lows dip down to about 67. Cloudy skies with a few peaks of sun, with fog in spots early tomorrow. Daytime highs approaching 89. Currently, it's 73 degrees.
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0: 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All right, so I think many of you know that I consider Houston Texans GM Nick Caserio a good friend. And many of you also know, and I've said this repeatedly, that I've always tried to keep my distance from almost everybody. Like, you want relationships and you want access, but you want to be careful. There has to be some boundaries because inevitably, if you get too close, then either you might not be as objective as you need to be, or it's going to be difficult when you have to go in or go hard on somebody. All that said, Nick has been the most accomplished clone forever, and he is a good friend. So I preface that by saying this. He and I generally are never at odds. We agree on most things. As he likes to say to me, you're almost always right. But then Nick will get on X, allegedly, and then post something like this. I mean, I'm assuming it's Nick because it says at Nick the clone. And then he's got an avatar, which is him as a younger man. But Nick the clone, there he is. Looking good, Nick. Nick the clone writes, quote, you're probably a golfer, quote unquote, is right up there with, I don't know if you work out.
1: It's a lot of sneaky great products that they have, depending on what you're doing. I don't know if you work out much, but you know, you,
0: what
1: of
0: you
1: course,
0: you're insult. No, see, Nick, respectfully, Nick, I disagree with you.
2: Well, I'm definitely a clone.
0: You're probably a golfer is not a sneaky-ass insult. Darren Pang was trying to make an analogy, and he tried to make a comp using golf and said, you're probably a golfer, Jim, so I'm sure you understand what I'm about to say. There's nothing insulting about that. Even if I don't play, that's not a sneaky insult. Justin Fields looking me up and down live on Radio Row and saying, I don't know if you work out, is a sneaky insult.
1: Like,
0: because effectively what he's saying was, I know you don't work out, but here's my pitch. I know you don't work out. Who are you again? Rome? Is that your name? I know you don't work out, so you won't understand what I'm about to say, but those who do work out will understand what I'm here to pitch.
1: I don't know if you work out much, but you know, you,
3: what do you
1: of
3: mean
1: course,
3: you
1: you're
3: know
1: the
3: if I look out?
0: Obviously, I didn't like that. That was my response in real
1: like
0: time.
1: The pants.
0: And then you try to double back with nice pants.
1: Like the pants.
0: Like the pants. I'll take
1: like
0: that,
1: the pants.
0: I guess. But Justin, that'd be like me saying, yeah, I don't know if you really play quarterback.
1: Like the pants.
0: But I like the shirt. So no, Nick, that's not a good comp at all. That was not a sneaky insult. JJ Sportmo, JR, I love when the jungle Utah's hockey, especially with a phenomenal guest like Panger. Darren Pang is an iconic voice of hockey and has probably forgotten more hockey than the rest of us will ever know. Thanks for having him on. War16W. Again, almost every single hockey guest is so about it. Now, maybe part of it is because it's not your major. It's not the NFL. It's not the NBA. I'd argue it's not even MLB. But those who know, know. Those who love it, love it. And those who are a part of it not only love it, but they're going to take any opportunity they have to jump on any platform to build the sport, to talk about the sport. They love the sport. I mean, I've never had an interview with an NHL analyst that wasn't great. They love the game. Hockey players are just different. They're built differently. They come up differently. We've talked about that before. This is actually a very sad note that I was going to get to, a really sad note. Greg in Green Bay, quote, straight take, warning, being a Bucks fan, I find the Bulls organization to be insufferable. But Stacey King was awesome. Saying something sucks isn't a good take, but Stacey King dying at 59 sucks. RIP to a legend. Here's another one. Mr. Rome, Stacey King's passing hit me harder than even my friends who are Bulls fans. His Wemby call has become my worst Jungle Tourette symptom in recent months. He is one of the finest examples of a player transitioning into broadcasting. RIP legend. D. Deacon the Cuse. That doesn't begin to do it justice. He's not a guy that transitioned well into the next phase. He's just an all-time unbelievable dude. Stacey King was such a great guy. It is so sad. I was so sad to see that. I am the twin. Quote, please talk about this today at Jim Rome. As a lifelong Chicago Bulls fan, this hurts. An entertaining player and an even more phenomenal color commentator, RIP Stacey King. I mean, he was beloved, absolutely beloved. Won his rings, but then went on and became a beloved fixture in the community and with that franchise. I love Stacey King. I'm going to tell you the truth, too. I'm going to be transparent about this. He asked me to be on his podcast a number of months ago, and I couldn't get to it at that point. And now I'm always going to regret not doing that. That's why you have to do these things, right? Anyway, absolutely beloved for his energy, his sense of humor, his passion, and for calls like this.
3: Levine against Paul. The drive, the kick. Kobe White drives it.
4: Watch this.
3: Wimpy. It's okay, give me a poster, but I've got my poster machine. We sold it at Aldi's. Oh, Lord. Where's my poster machine? Come on, we need to get the poster. This is a perfect poster. Oh, shout out to everybody. I'm sorry, I can't even make a poster, ladies and gentlemen.
0: Incredible call. Incredible call. And that's where the drop. Wimpy. That was Stacey. That is one of my favorite highlights ever. Him throwing down, White getting up and throwing down on Wemby was absolutely incredible. And Stacey saying he no longer had his poster machine. He wished he still had it. We made a poster in honor of White and Stacey. It's still hanging. You're looking live. That's our little poster. We made the poster. Based on that call and that throwdown, we made our own poster. It's just such an unbelievable dunk and moment and the perfect call by Stacey King. But there was so much more where that came from.
5: Finally, good defense. Lead pass.
3: Dragic. Somebody grab Dragic's set. Do you know who this kid is? He's from Chicago. He has a 40-inch vertical. And you are, where's my poster machine? This is what I need, my poster machine. Where is it at?
0: Dragic, didn't you get the memo? Do you know who this guy is? You know what Stacey King was? Stacey King was the rare announcer that made you want to tune into games, not for the game, but for the guy. And especially there were some lean years in Chicago, but he was that entertaining and that energetic and loved life that much and made those games so much better. And you can imagine Derrick Rose. When Derrick Rose was Derrick Rose and exploded onto the scene, you can imagine how many calls that Stacey probably had like that. Just, it's so real and not one of those fake homer calls. Like, that's who Stacey King was. Great player, unbelievable announcer, absolutely beloved. I mean, so sad. And so sad. Cause of death not known at this point, but he was just absolutely awesome. You guys have anything else or no? That's what we got. So, RIP, my man. Loved him. What a great, you know, he was more than a great analyst or more than a great broadcaster. Man, my man was just, he was a force of life. Like, he was a personality. Just the energy that he threw off, always. The energy coming off that guy was amazing. Stacey King, RIP, my guy. God, he was fun. So great. So awesome. All right, when we come back, hour number three, if you want to share your thoughts, go ahead. Gerald McCoy will be joining us, or he's scheduled to join us at the top. Another amazing dude. also with great energy and a great, great personality. We'll talk some football with him. In the meantime, the phone number is toll-free and wide open, 1-800-636-8686. Hit me up on the X at Jim Rome. You know what you should do? You should go to our YouTube channel, because we are adding to it every single day. And you can really help out if you were to hit sub. Hit the sub button on that YouTube channel, because we work really hard on that and continue to do so. Thanks ahead of time for that. Hour number three when we come back.
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19: Well, the Brewers will look to stay hot tonight as they open up a series against the A's in Sacramento. The Crew 24-9 since the beginning of May and is 17 games over 500 while leading the Cardinals in the NL Central by 5 games heading into tonight. Kyle Harrison gets the ball for the Crew. He's 7-1 with a 1.57 ERA. The Rockies counter with Jeffrey Springs. He's 3-6 with a 4.37 ERA. First pitch slated for 9:05. Turning to the Packers, they're going to open up their mandatory minicamp tomorrow in Green Bay. It's the only part of the offseason program that players can be fined for not attending. One guy sure to be there, wide receiver Christian Watson. He agreed to a new 4-year, $110 million contract last week. The guy that throws in the ball, Jordan Love, said it was great to get the deal done.
22: Very happy. That was a very big deal. Very happy for him and his family and all the great things that will come from it. You know, he's a guy that's going to keep working, keep attacking, and trying to improve on his craft. But he's been great since he got here, and I just can't wait to keep improving with him. You know, Christian's the right guy.
19: Again, the Packers on the field for the first day of a 3-day minicamp tomorrow. They'll close out the offseason program next week with another round of OTAs.
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19: Well, Wisconsin's recruiting class is up to 20 after another successful official visit weekend. Among the adds is 3-star wide receiver Chase Steele from Montana. Class now ranked number 13 in the country, according to the 24/7 Sports Composite. It includes 7 4-star players. With this Wisconsin Sports Zone Network update, I'm Zach Heil, Pritt. Field for the first day of a 3-day minicamp tomorrow. They'll close out the offseason program next week with another round of OTAs.
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19: Well, Wisconsin's recruiting class is up to 20 after another successful official visit weekend. Among the adds is 3-star wide receiver Chase Steele from Montana. Class now ranked number 13 in the country, according to the 24/7 Sports Composite. It includes 7 4-star players. With this Wisconsin Sports Zone Network update, I'm Zach Heil, Pritt.
24: The Rockies down to their last out.
25: Struck him out. The ball game is over. The Brewers have swept the Rockies in Denver for the first time since 2014.
26: And an absolute team effort here. Started with Drouin. Another good start by a Brewers starter. And obviously the offense comes alive for 17 hits. 9 of those extra base hits. It's the most extra base hits in a game for the Brewers this season.
27: Very tough place to play. They're very young, but it's hard to win a major league game on the road. It's hard to win a major league game, period. They take nothing for granted. You know, anybody can beat anybody on any given day, and we happen to come out, you know, on top these 3 games.
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28: 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The Brewers completing the sweep at Coors Field. It's always funny listening to the broadcast talk about Coors. You'd think that they were playing on the moon. And I know that it's a bandbox and the ball flies, but you know, you give up a home run. Sure, like David Hamilton hits a home run in Colorado. And you're like, it's probably related to the ballpark or the thin air. Or, you know, one sneaks over the fence. I didn't look at the batted ball number. Yoho gave up a solo shot in the ninth yesterday. I didn't look at the exit velocity. It didn't look like a ball that was hit all that hard, right? It was a ball, breaking ball that was down. It might even been out of the zone. And the Rockies hitter just kind of gets the bat head around on it, carries out to dead center. So there are balls that fly at Coors, and it's a unique place. But on the broadcast, it's like, or you listen to the manager after the game, it's like they're playing on the moon. It's like, it's still baseball, guys. It's still just a baseball field. But stupid things seem to always happen there. And Friday night, I was just furious following along with the game. I wasn't even watching. I was just looking at score notifications. I was laying in bed waiting to go to sleep. I was off on Friday. Had a family funeral and a family gathering. And then Friday night, I'm watching. I was furious. And the Brewers won. But that can be the Coors Field experience. So for the Brewers to get a sweep against the Rockies, who aren't all that good, still an impressive result this weekend, especially with some of the injuries and the ups and downs in those games. So that's where I want to start tonight. It's the Wisco Sports Show. My name is Grant Bills. I hope you had a great weekend. Happy to be back. I know I was off on Friday. Like I said, I funeral got to see some, all of my family, extended family. So that was very nice. But, you know, funerals are sad. So appreciate you letting me skirt up. Not that I asked. I just took the day off and left. But appreciate you not yelling at me on Twitter like sometimes happens. So that was Friday. Happy to be back. We'll start with the Brewers. There's a lot of other random things that I want to get to tonight. I actually have a lot of Packers content if you're interested. I'm not going to yell at you about the Packers for an hour and a half if you don't want to talk about that. But some really good Packers guests on with Bill earlier. Pete Doherty was on. Peter Bukowski was on as well. And I circled a thing or two that each of those guys said and said, that's something that we can talk about. That's something that we should talk about now with mandatory minicamp starting this week. They do organized team activities, mandatory minicamp. Organized team activities. They might do stuff with the rookies next week. And Matt LaFleur explained with the schedule, it's like it just allows the veterans to get the stuff done. And then if they want to go home or get out of town or go be with their families, they can. They're not waiting around, you know, for a week with nothing to do. So that's why the schedule is laid out the way that it is. And I don't know if Matt LaFleur will speak tomorrow or Wednesday. Typically, it's the second day of practice, as I've come to understand, that's open to the media. And that, you know, includes an open locker room and a Matt LaFleur press conference. I'm not sure, but we should have some Packers news and things to pick at throughout the week. But some bigger offseason topics or conversations that I have prepared that we can get into tonight. I'll take your calls on everything. I have an NBA thought. I have a college football thought. Big college football story today that we'll discuss as well. And your calls are welcome throughout on any of these topics. Bring whatever you want to the table. 608-321-1670 and the live stream up and running. Download that Wisco Sports Zone app. I keep telling you, but you should download it because you can listen to all of our shows. The podcasts are all there. The live stream, the video to all of our shows. Ebo in the morning, Bill in the afternoon, me in the evening. The camp with Zach and Jesse as well. It's official visit season. A lot of recruiting nuggets that you can get from those guys. They do a great job. So the Wisco Sports Zone app has all of that. I guess I don't just mean to glaze the Brewers. I think I oscillate back and forth on this show from complain, complain, complain, criticize, criticize, criticize, nitpick, nitpick, nitpick. I go between that and the Brewers are just smart and they know what they're doing and every move that they make is good and every trade is smart and all of these players are working out. And I would like to be able to find a middle ground, but that's proven challenging this year. We're either talking about how the left side of the infield is weak or they need another outfielder or they're running out of pitchers. We're either doing that thing. Or we're just glazing every move that they've made and every acquisition and the development of this player and the development of that player. And look at the growth from this guy. And through it all, by the way, the Brewers are winning. It's not like we complain about them when they lose and then glaze them when they win. They're 40-23. They're 17 games over. And I believe I saw on the broadcast yesterday, it's their best 60 game start in franchise history. Did I see that correctly on the broadcast yesterday? Maybe I'm getting the wording wrong or the framing wrong a little bit. Doesn't it seem like we get one of those every year? I mean, life's pretty good as a Brewers fan. They win a lot of games. And I feel like every year for the last couple of years, we're getting some sort of statistic or note from Mike Vassallo and you know, Brewers stats and information and media relations about how they haven't gotten off to this good of a start. They haven't had this good of a month of May. They haven't, you know, June hasn't begun this well since, you know, 2000, you know, whatever. So the Brewers just keep winning, winning, winning, winning, winning. And I think this week was especially impressive, or this weekend was especially impressive, because they didn't really do it behind their horses, other than Mizorowski, of course, and that's been a theme throughout. They've needed to win the Kyle Harrison starts and the Jacob Mizorowski starts, because those guys have been that good, and the rest of their rotation has, well, been in flux. Injuries to Brandon Woodruff and Logan Henderson was really good. He wasn't even on the opening day roster. He wasn't one of their original options in the starting rotation. He comes up in relief, some injuries that they've had, and then he gets hurt. So they've had to cobble certain spots together. Other than Mizorowski, who was clearly great the other night, they're getting it done with Brandon Sproat on the mound, who continues to struggle, although nice of them to get a win that Brandon Sproat, you know, started in on Friday night. And you know, to his credit, he may have looked like the best pitcher the Brewers threw out there on Friday night. Not a high bar. McGill didn't have it, and Ashby struggling with command, and maybe that's because in extras, Maybe he gets in his head about a guy being on second base. I don't know. Sproat might have looked like their best arm on Friday night. But I think the best example is Drouin yesterday. His development and his progression and growth and the tweaks and the adjustments that they've made with him throughout the season, I think that's a microcosm of how they handle all of these guys. You know, when they made the Caleb Durbin trade, I remember not liking it because it's my instinct to not like most things, which is hilarious because, all the moves that the Brewers make are usually good and they're smart and they work out. And yet when they make these moves, my first instinct is to complain and to criticize. But one thing I remember very specifically when the Caleb Durbin trade went down is I got on the air and said, the Brewers are acquiring pitchers and loading up their roster with starting pitching options to an unreasonable degree. And what I said at the time, and I'll wear this because I could not have been more wrong. What I said at the time was, last year was an aberration. You are not going to have that many injuries in your starting rotation again. It's not going to happen like it did last year. I thought Matt Arnold was operating and making moves this offseason based on an experience that was abnormal last year. Like, all of their starters got hurt. And this offseason, it appeared as though they were operating in a way where all of their starters would get hurt again. We're going to make trades that may not even be necessary or good, but we want more pitching. We want more pitching. We want more pitching. I said, guys, that's not going to happen again. There's no way. There's no way that they're going to have that many pitching injuries again. And wouldn't you know it, they've probably had more. It's like, okay, I'll wear that. I was wrong. Where would they be without Kyle Harrison? Or yesterday, where would they be without Shane Drouin? Here's Tim Dillard, his opening remark in his spot with Bill earlier today about the commodity, and I like that word. I think it's a smart word to describe starting pitching.
0: Well, I think it starts in the offseason. You make moves. You try to get, you could tell they really tried to get some starting pitching. They wanted that depth. I felt, they probably were like, oh, no, we were caught off guard last year. We don't want that to happen again because, man, starting pitching is a commodity.
28: Starting pitching is a commodity. And I thought the Brewers had more starting pitching that they would know what to do with this year. It's like, well, guys, you can't pitch Henderson and Gasser and Drone. And who's this Kyle Harrison guy and Sproat? Well, it turns out not only are all of those guys going to pitch, but they'll all be needed. They'll all be necessary. And even in the bullpen, they're running out of guys. Like, D.L. Hall's hurt now. That Fitzpatrick guy didn't even pitch in the game. He got injured during warmups. And Grant Anderson takes a liner off the arm. And I criticized Matt Arnold for it at the time because I think spiritually I just didn't like the Caleb Durbin trade. I accepted the Freddie Peralta trade. To me, and I said this at the time, it felt like the Caleb Durbin trade was, they were just getting cute. They were showing off, look at how much we can trade away. Look at how much fat we can trim and still get away with it and still be the Brewers. And that was the incorrect framing because I should have known at the time, or I should have realized, guys, a nice, plucky, young third baseman without any ceiling is not nearly as valuable as multiple young arms, starter potential arms. Harrison, who has ceiling, a top prospect guy. Drouin, who has the ability to be stretched out. They've used him in the pen with great success. I think now, in their second go-round with Drouin as a starter, he came up as a potential starter. Remember, he made that spot start against the Red Sox and just struggled with command. I thought he got squeezed a little bit, but whatever. In that start in Boston, too, wasn't good. And Jack Stern writing today at Brewer Fanatic about this, about how they've tweaked. He's now attacking all portions of the zone. He's using his arsenal a little bit more balanced of a way, being a more well-rounded pitcher, which you have to do as a starter. It's just really impressive the way the Brewers have, they've acquired the necessary amount of arms. And then even past that, they've had to mold some of those guys and get them to the point where, they can win behind those guys. And it's not like Shane Drouin gave them a nice 3.2 yesterday, 3 2/3 or four innings. He pitched into the seventh. You know what I mean? He went 6 1/3, and I think he probably could have kept going with the score the way that it was. But, they've had enough off days, and they got length from Miz the other night. So, like, they clearly had enough. So they didn't need to push Drouin, but I think they could have had they wanted. He only threw 83 pitches. So he continues to get stretched out and tweaked and worked on, and I'll maybe give you a tidbit or two from this Jack Stern piece if you want, you know, good Shane Drouin tidbits. I think two really good stories Brewers fans should read this week. Jack Stern on Shane Drouin, and then Kurt Hoag's got a story out about David Hamilton, who, don't look now, has kind of become the starting shortstop of this team. Not every day, but it feels like 60 or 70% of the time now, when the lineup comes out, David Hamilton is playing short. It doesn't mean Joey Ortiz doesn't enter the game later, you know, as a defensive replacement or for a righty-lefty thing, although I don't know that I'd be obsessing over righty-lefty with Joey Ortiz, but right, you get my point. Like, it's not that Joey Ortiz isn't playing, but it really feels like now for the last couple of weeks, the Brewers have been trending towards trying to replace Joey Ortiz, and I think that's probably part of a larger plan over the next month to maybe move on from Luis Reynifo, get Cooper Pratt up here, or to get Jet Williams up here. Now, Jet Williams, they'd have to put on the 40-man, and I don't know how many guys they can call up before Cooper Pratt. It's like, all right, guys, he's on the 40-man, you paid him. Whatever their plan is, it feels like step one of that plan is, okay, continue to bring David Hamilton along, continue to encourage that development and try to bring him along as a player and slowly but surely kind of phasing out Joey Ortiz at shortstop. Yesterday, David Hamilton getting a start, he hit a home run. And they're winning yesterday's game with Gary Sanchez catching, who hit a, God, what a nuke. I was laughing out loud. I was watching the game at the bar. I went fishing yesterday. We took a lunch break in between the early morning and the later evening. So I can't fish all day. We took a break, went to get some food, watched the game. And we're watching, what is it, Jaden Hill? What was that guy's name? Yeah, Jaden Hill. The first pitch he throws, it's like, yeah, man, here you go. Batting practice pitch on the inside of the zone to Gary Sanchez. He hit to the moon. Okay. But Gary Sanchez getting it done in the lineup yesterday. And, you know, Garrett Mitchell hitting the ball hard. It's not like Yelich is driving in countless runs and Contreras. Now, Churio had a nice day yesterday, but they're winning a lot of these games with a couple of names in the lineup. Blake Perkins played yesterday, had a hit. Now, Blake Perkins got his average back up over 100, which is a nice step in the right direction. But I think I've led Monday shows with this thought before. The Brewers keep winning games. They keep winning series. They continue to gap their division rivals, the Cubs trending in the wrong direction, the Reds trending in the wrong direction. The Brewers continue to do all this, and I still think they're far from a finished product. I won't go so far as to say they're not playing well, because I think they are. But there's room for improvement everywhere on this roster. Individually, I think Churio can play better. I think Contreras can play better. So individual players. But I also think, you know, from a roster standpoint, a call up to be made here, a guy gets healthy over there. This team continues to win games even as they're figuring it out and kind of shaping the team and the roster as the season goes along, which is no surprise. It's what they've done for the last couple of years. It's just hard to watch baseball. And I watched a lot of it over this weekend, not just the Brewers, but the Cubs on Sunday Night Baseball last night. Paying attention to the Reds, too. It's really hard to watch the Brewers right now and draw any conclusion other than, yeah, organizationally, they just have it figured out in a way that their rivals don't. And that's from top to bottom. And I think we saw some examples of that during the Cubs last night. If you watched what happened with Alcantara and, you know, some of the contracts and the way that Craig and Jed Hoyer are running that thing, it's just like they don't have it figured out like the Brewers do. Same is true of the Reds. I'll take your thoughts on the Brewers. If you want to jump in and talk baseball, we'll do it for another segment here coming up. 608-321-1670.
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1: Owen, with a really good outing yesterday, part of that starting pitching depth, part of one of their off-season trades, trade that a lot of people didn't like at the time. Me, I didn't like the Durbin trade. Big part of that was I thought, you have enough starting pitching. You're not going to have injuries like you had last year. And they have had injuries. They maybe had more injuries this year than they had last year. So, whoops, that's why I don't run a baseball team. 608-321-1670, your Brewers calls. Let's take a couple of them here. Wisco Sports Show, who's this?
2: Hey, this is Jamie. How you doing, Grant?
1: Jamie? I'm good, Jamie. What's going on?
2: Yep. Well, I was listening to you guys earlier, and they were talking about what would you rather have, pitching or batting. I'm going to give you four players. I'm just going to ask you which one you would.
1: You're talking about possible deadline acquisitions, right?
2: Yes.
1: Okay.
2: Yes.
1: Shoot. Yep.
2: So don't mind the positions of the batters I give you, but would you pick Barry Bonds, Tony Gwynn, Greg Maddux, or Mariano Rivera?
1: You're asking if I could add any of those guys?
2: Which one would you pick?
1: Probably Gwynn or Maddux.
2: Okay. Because they were talking about, do you need a bat or do you need a pitcher? That's why I was asking which one you would pick, just based off that. So
1: I think it's so difficult with this team right now, Jamie, because right now it feels like, man, you could, you know, if you could get a third starter behind Miz and Harrison, this team could be legit. But I also feel like over the course of the summer, they're going to get one or two of these other pitchers healthy, and a third starter in a potential playoff series could maybe only pitch once. I don't know. I might lean bat for that reason. I think pitching feels like maybe more of a bigger need right now than it will in a month or two.
2: Sure. The other question I was going to have for you, and I never looked up the stats, did David Ortiz bat better when he played third base?
1: Joey Ortiz? The Brewer shortstop?
2: Yeah, Joey Ortiz. I'm sorry.
1: I think Jamie...
2: Did he play third base the first day he came up?
1: Yeah, he did, and I can find you that split here. I'm going to tell you that his third base numbers are going to look better. I appreciate it, Jamie. Call back again sometime. We'll talk more. I'm going to tell you, without looking it up, that his third base number will probably be significantly better, because the best he's ever played, hands down, offensively, was when he first got here. Like, we were talking about whether or not he should be an all-star at third base his first year. That's really the only time he's ever been a high-level offensive player. It's for the first couple of months, right? So I'll try to find that number, because now I'm kind of curious, but With a certain amount of certainty, can tell you that, yeah, his number would be better at third base. But I don't think that's related to anything. I just think that's timing. He's had one hot streak, quote unquote, as a batter, and it just happened to take place when he was playing third, right when he got here. 608-321-1670. Wisco Sports Show. Who's this?
3: Well. This is my old friend, Grant Bill.
1: Eric on I-90. What's going on, Eric?
3: Yeah. Well, I just wanted to say I'm going to go down to a Brewers game here. Real shortly, yep, and I'm looking forward to it based on your report.
1: Okay.
3: Sounds like things are going pretty good.
1: Yeah, correct. They win a lot. We probably complain about them still on this show more than most, but that's the one thing that never changes, is they keep winning. Yeah.
3: I want to see Mizorowski throw some mizzles. I just love that term, mizzle.
1: Mizzle?
3: That's perfect.
1: We keep calling him the Mizraeli Defense Force in a group chat.
3: The Mizraeli Defense Force. That is so funny. That's another good one.
1: I think it's funny, yes.
3: I love it. And then were you fishing this weekend, you said?
1: Yeah, I was. We were up kind of north of Portage yesterday. Well, it's so I had a busy weekend. I don't know if anyone cares about this. I had a funeral in my hometown on Friday. I went to see Billy Currington in Milwaukee Saturday night, and then I fished all day yesterday. And I should be more hungover and tired, and I'm not. Which goes to show you, Eric, spend time outside. It's good for you.
3: It is good for you. I was pressure washing all weekend. I feel like I've been shooting a 50 caliber machine gun all weekend. I'm shot. And if you go pressure wash for a day, all right, you'll get a whole newfound respect for it.
1: For pressure washing?
3: So it's all about free.

0: frequency. You're shoving that frequency through your body. You know?
1: The vibrator. Well, I have a notoriously low respect for pressure washers, so this is something I should try, I think.
0: I think you should go grab a hold of one of them for a day and then come back, all right? You know?
1: I can give that a try. I think you'll
0: go on, Kirk. Just go and grab a pressure washer and pressure wash all day, and you'll come back. You know, your arm's going to be sore in Mizorowski's. I'm going to tell you, you're not
1: gonna. His arm doesn't seem sore at all. Everyone thinks his arm is going to fall off, but he stood down the manager on Saturday night and said, "Nuh-uh, don't come get me. I want to finish the inning," and he did, God bless him.
0: Right. You know, he's turned into a good character, too. It sounds like we got a good character out there that's going to bring some drama. So that's. And you going to watch any basketball? Have you been watching?
1: I am going to watch tonight, Eric, and I have some sound from Stephen A. Smith maybe at the end of this hour. I'm fascinated that our president is going to this game. It's not something I have an opinion on, but man, has it got people fired up, and I'm seeing videos down by the state. I mean, they got the whole thing barricaded off. Like, I'm excited to sit down and watch the game tonight because the Brewers don't start until late, and I'm also just... Like, I'm fascinated. Where's Trump going to be sitting? What's that whole thing going to look like? That's just an interesting layer onto this thing as well.
0: Right. Well, he's just got an advanced team going. Like, I have an advanced team going down to Brewer Stadium for me. You know, they're welding manhole covers shut. No checking for snipers off the parking lot.
1: Yeah,
0: it just happens when you're, well, I'll leave you with this. Kyrie Kumite, Grant. Kyrie.
1: Right, nice to hear from you, Eric. Have a good one.
0: Hey, have a good one, buddy.
1: I miss Eric on I-90's calls. It's been a while, so I wanted to just chat with him for a sec. I was never trusted with a power washer, and I worked on a paint crew. But I tell you, the first week or two of the season, the painting season, when you got the roller and you got it above your head, you wouldn't think, well, that roller's that heavy. You wouldn't think, rolling above my head if you're doing, you know, soffit or, you know, getting up under eaves or whatever. But it's just getting that arm bent a certain way. It's the same thing with pressure washing. By the way, Joey Ortiz, is the numbers really aren't that drastic because remember he fell off as a third baseman too. His number at third is he's a career 237 hitter. He's a career 223 hitter at short. So I could go back and find you the splits from that month. Just that's how Joey Ortiz's career shook out. And I am excited for the basketball tonight. More on that a little bit later. A couple more Brewers phone calls here before we take our next break. Wisco Sports Show. Who's this?
2: Did you say cone roller or paint roller?
1: A paint roller. A large paint roller over your head, Cone. You wouldn't think that roller's that heavy, but when you get it just soaked in paint and you're holding it above your head and you're standing on a ladder, you'd be surprised. My shoulder's sore. Look at that. It doesn't take much.
2: Those are just good jobs, though, you know, to have when you're that age.
1: Yes.
2: You know, teaches you hard work, teaches you maybe, hey, I don't want to be doing stuff like this the rest of my life.
1: Yes.
2: I'll go to radio instead.
1: Teaches you to get up early. And you know what? It's a good thing to have a job where you're ready to go to bed at night. That was something that I liked about it. As soon as it gets dark, I'm like, I'm tired. My body is ready to go to sleep, and I'm not staring at my phone until, you know, 11:15 at night trying to fall asleep. Like, that was another part that I liked about a manual labor job like that.
2: Amen. I think everybody should be required, you know, one summer, two summers, however long, you know, to do one of those jobs. I think it builds good character and, yeah, just life lessons.
1: I agree. Well, what were you planning to talk about when you picked up the phone?
2: Brandon Sproat and maybe a little Billy Turrington. Brandon Sproat on Friday, he must be doing something right, hey?
1: No, he was. Well, what's funny is I'm glad they won that game. I think Brandon Sproat just needs, he doesn't need to be amazing every time out, although I'd take it. What we need, Cone, is just, I need an occasional start. One out of every three, one out of every four, two out of every five, where it's like, I just need him to get some positive experiences. You know what I mean? Like, he's just been going through it. He seems so defeated two starts ago. Can we just get through five innings, a run or two earned? Like, just a couple normal, just solid starts. I really think he could benefit from that. So I guess maybe if you factor in the Coors factor on Friday night, that maybe that's a step in the right direction.
2: Yeah, I think five innings, three earned is, you know, you could take that every time when Brandon Sproat's name is called.
1: I do.
2: You know, I think it's on the offense at that point. You got to, you know, one of your bottom end pitchers, they got to go out and produce. And, you know, although we had a sweep in Colorado, there's still a lot of bad on this offense. I mean, Christian Yelich, like, you're in Coors Field, man. It's your time to get some hits. And I don't know. He left a lot to be desired, I thought, this weekend.
1: Well, and that's why I was happy to see Churio get it going. Kona, I appreciate it. I just want to get to one more caller. Yelich can be more consistent, a little bit better, more pop. Churio, I think, is showing some signs. Maybe we'll circle back to that in hour number two. I have one stat that I've been tracking that I think maybe shows some positive signs. I think Churio, Yelich, even Contreras, I think some of their meat of the order guys, it's like, you need a little bit more. Like, we talk about adding a bat. It's like getting Byron Buxton in here. I don't think Byron Buxton is getting traded, but getting that type of player in here isn't going to do much. That's not going to put you up on even footing against the Dodgers if you're not getting, you know, more power and pop from Yelich, Churio, Contreras. Turang's done his job, but those other three guys, like, is it crazy to think? I want to see Churio and Yelich's face on the Powerball home run leaderboard. I want their face up there. They don't have to be first. I want their faces up there. They're not up there right now. That's a Grant Bill stat. You know what I mean? That's a Grant Bill's analytic. Is your face on the Wisconsin Lottery Powerball home run leaderboard graphic? You don't need to be first, but are you in the hunt, basically? And they're not. And that needs to keep going. Coors would have been a good opportunity. They hit some home runs, but not really those guys. Wisco Sports Show, who's this? One more.
3: Hey, this is Steve.
1: Hey, Steve, what's going on?
3: Hey, can I ask a little baseball nerd question here?
1: I don't know if I'll be able to answer it, but absolutely.
3: Yeah, no, you will. This is more, so I watched the last Brewers series when they were in extra innings, 10 innings, and I haven't made up my mind if I like this starting a runner at second base. Mm-hmm. I guess it ends. So I'm thinking you'd be smart to walk a guy so you have runners at first and second, because you can hit two infield hits and score that guy from second.
1: Mm-hmm.
3: Right?
1: Yeah.
3: But if you got an infield hit, you probably have greater odds of turning a double play.
1: I think extra innings has to be so situational, Steve. You know, a lot of people think you should drop a bunt, you know, move them over. But to me, it's like, okay, well, who's coming up, right? Like, this was a problem for me. What was it on Wednesday when they lost to the Giants? They're trying to bunt somebody over. Blake Perkins, they tried to bunt him over. It's like, guys, but Renifo and Hamilton are coming up next. Like, do you think, like, what are we trying to do? Why are we trying to set the table for those guys? If you have good contact hitters coming up, that's fine. And it would be the same pitching. Like, if you feel better about facing the next couple of guys in the order, or you like your pitcher's ability to get a ground ball, then yeah, I think extra innings with that ghost runner, Steve, should be super situational, though.
3: Yeah, I guess. I just look and I see, you know, sack fly, can move the guy over, an infield hit. I mean, the odds of him scoring without even a hitter, it's very, very likely, but probably unlikely if you have that guy at first and you can turn the double play. I don't know, just my thinking. That's what I love about baseball, is the different options at strategy. I love thinking strategy and looking, like you say, looking the lineup and looking ahead and see, you know. And the Brewers, they actually score a surprisingly amount of runs from that bottom of that lineup when they're playing well. Those guys come through, so.
1: Well, they've had to, Steve. I appreciate the call because we talked about this last week. The top of the order's been fine. Turang, most notably. Churio had a nice day yesterday. Yelich, who was leaving something to be desired right now. And Contreras, like, anytime I just levy a little bit, like, I don't know, I want a little bit more from Contreras, people jump down my throat on the internet. It's like, well, look at his number. He's got a blah, blah, blah OPS with runners in scoring position or men on base. It's like, yeah, but guys, like, when he comes up to the dish with runners on, you're expecting a line drive to, or a ground ball to third or short, right? Like, you're expecting a double play ball. Like, so when they've scored a lot of runs, yeah, the bottom of the order has been getting it done because, you know, they've had to, you know, in a lot of these instances, not in every game. And I enjoy the strategy too. The ghost runner in extra innings, I don't think should ever lead managers or teams to use a one size fits all approach. Who's coming up? Who's on the mound? Who's on second? Who's pitching? Are they a ground ball guy, fly ball guy? All of those things. And that's interesting. That's fun. And I like the ghost runner because I have no interest in 14, 15, 16 inning games. If they happen still with the ghost runner, fine. There's only so much you can do. But any way that you can wrap those games up in 10 or 11 innings, you get a cosign from me. Let's take a break. Some Packers thoughts that I want to get into next.
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15: For WIZMnews.com, I'm Brad Williams. A squirrel was the cause of a power outage that affected nearly 5,200 customers this morning on the south side of La Crosse. An Xcel Energy spokesperson told Wisdom News the outage lasted from about 9:40 until 10:50 a.m. It affected customers in the area of Diagonal Road and Ward Avenue. A new look and a new name for a downtown La Crosse hotel. The Pearl Street Hotel and Suites at 200 Pearl Street is changing its name to the Levy House. Based on designs shown at the city's design review committee last week, when complete next year, both the interior and exterior will look different than their current look. A new paint scheme is planned. One of the most visible changes is the removal of an area at the entrance of the hotel, being replaced with a smaller awning over the entrance. The city of La Crosse is moving ahead with repairs at the Erickson Swimming Pool. Today, the Board of Public Works approved the purchase of a new pool heater instead of spending money to fix a defective part in the existing 11-year-old heater at Erickson. The purchase cost of around $30,000 can be covered by an existing Park Department account. Deputy Parks Director Dan Trussoni told the board the pool temperature should be kept in the 80s, and if the water temperature drops to 65 degrees or lower, the pool would have to be closed. Charges of driving while intoxicated and carrying a firearm are pending against a 25-year-old La Crosse man. DeAndre Bell was arrested this weekend while standing outside his parked vehicle near La Crosse City Hall. La Crosse police say the SUV had been seen driving erratically. Bell admitted to driving the vehicle and drinking. A rifle was located inside the vehicle. 4 years ago, Bell was charged with shooting a gun late at night in a La Crosse school zone. That case eventually was dismissed. For Wisdom News, I'm Brad Williams.
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16: You know, I think they're a good team. Are they a really good team? A lot of things have to fall into place for that, you know, including Parsons and Kraft and getting some immediate help from the draft, you know, getting some better play out of the offensive line, like out of Banks, for instance. Just, you know, the contracts they've done and are probably going to do, Kraft, I would assume, would come next, probably is one of the reasons they didn't do a lot in free agency. You know, I'm sure if there was a free agent they really liked, they would have gone after him. But they, you know, they, Gutekunst has had a couple good drafts in the last 4 years, and that means, you know, you're going to be spending money on keeping some of those guys. So that's what they're doing right now.
1: Pete Doherty, Green Bay Press Gazette, on with Bill earlier today. And there's one thing that he said in that 50-second soundbite that I wrote down verbatim and I sent to Bill. I said, that's the takeaway, or one of the takeaways from this conversation. When Pete says, in response to the question, do you think the Packers are a good team? Do you think they'll be a great team? And Pete says, I think a lot needs to fall into place. A lot needs to go right. Give me that one more time.
16: A good team? Are they a really good team? A lot of things have to fall into place for that.
1: A lot of things need to fall into place. And I think we discussed this a week or so ago, kind of with Josh Jacobs and his situation as a jumping off point, saying there's a lot of question marks with this team. Now, every team has question marks. There's no perfect roster in the NFL. There's no team that's like, this is perfect. We love our left tackle. We love our right tackle. We love our backup tackles. We love our center, our guards, our quarterback, our wide receivers. We have enough of them and depth. We love our running back. He's a stud. Tight ends are great. The wide tight ends, even the blocking tight ends. The defense is stacked top to bottom. No question marks anywhere. Everyone's going to have a perfect clean bill of health. Like, no. Those teams don't exist, of course. So there's not a team in the NFL that wouldn't need some things to fall into place to win a lot of games and win a Super Bowl, obviously. So what we're talking about here is whether or not the Packers need more things to fall into place than the Bears or the Vikings or the Lions or the Niners or the Rams or the Eagles, so on and so forth. And that's just the NFC, right? Are there too many question marks? Are there too many things on this Packers team and on this roster and this coaching staff where you need to squint and think, well, I could see it, yeah. Because I don't know about you, but it seems like in a lot of these Packers seasons, we go in just like that. We're squinting like, well, if that guy, he takes a jump. And like, that guy rarely takes a jump. You know what I mean? Like, we're always talking about whether or not Lucas Van Ness can take the jump. He might, but like, probably not. That's not normally how it goes. In the offseason, we convince ourselves that every single young player is going to get better and take a jump. And everybody who's been hurt is going to be healthy. And this problem that they've had is going to get fixed. So when Pete says a lot of things need to fall into place, I circled that and said that's not typically a good recipe for success. And I think there was a guest on. I get a lot of my material from Bill's show. It's where I get some of my best material. Is, you know, things that guests say or little quotes from Bill. I said, oh, there's a topic there. There's a conversation there. I swear maybe it was Bill Huber or somebody else last week who was on with Bill who said something like, well, maybe Lucas Van Ness could take the jump. Maybe, you know, maybe this could happen. Maybe that guy takes a leap this year. It's just it's a dangerous place to be, I think, as a team when you're needing to squint and think, yeah, that could happen. Yeah, that's what it was. I found the quote. It was last Monday. It was June 1st. Bill Huber was on and he said, I wrote down the quote, maybe Lucas Van Ness takes a jump. I'm like, yeah, that's a dangerous road to walk in the offseason. Well, maybe that could happen. Maybe this could happen. Maybe a guy like Devontae Wyatt could be healthy and productive all season long, which is something that hasn't happened up until this point in his career. I cut a piece of sound from Steve Palazzolo. This is another Packers question mark. Well, Devontae Wyatt needs to stay healthy. Yeah, but he's really been hurt his entire career. This is a Steve Palazzolo 33rd team. It was a Check the Mic podcast with Sam Monson. They used to be at Pro Football Focus. These two have been a podcast duo for a long time. Do a good job. You know, talking about each team's breakout player this year, a player that they're watching. And here's Steve talking specifically about Devontae Wyatt.
17: I have gone Devontae Wyatt for the second straight year. And he's been my good to great pick for two straight years now. And he was injuries, limited to 400 snaps last year, was limited to 300 something snaps the year before. And he's still not really great in the run game anchor wise and gets moved a little bit, but he's been pretty consistently a solid disruptor as a pass rusher his entire career. Former first rounder, 20th pick overall back in 22 out of Georgia. I'm going to call this year a step forward once again for Devontae Wyatt, the defensive tackle for the Packers. Take that pass rush game to the next level. Disruption game to the next level. Here in year five breakout for Devontae Wyatt.
18: Yeah, year five breakouts feel like they're stretching a little bit.
17: I've got a couple of those.
18: I'm kind of assuming that Devontae Wyatt is what he's going to be at this point, which is fine. Like he's a reasonable player. He's maybe not,
17: but he's
18: quite
17: only
18: as good
17: played
18: as I expected him to be. But
17: he's played under 400 snaps in his first, third, and fourth seasons. He's only had 1 year over 400 snaps, which is why. So under 2,000 snaps in 4 years, it's not a lot of ball. Like, this is the time where he could take the next step here.
18: It's possible. I doubt it.
1: A year five breakout. This is going to be year five for Devontae Wyatt, by the way. I feel like we talk about him, and it seems like he's, you know, year three. He's much younger. And remember, I think he was drafted when he was 22. He was an old draft pick, which is, you know, some of the reasons that people didn't necessarily like him. He has not played, again, to Sam's point, he hasn't played more than 400 snaps, I think, in three of the four seasons, or what was the number? I'm looking at his Pro Football Reference here, but I can't find snap counts for whatever reason. He has just not played football. So everyone wants to say, well, you know, Devontae Wyatt just needs to stay healthy and he's great. But yeah, that's always been his problem, though. So Devontae Wyatt's health being a question mark, not to mention Parsons and Kraft coming back. Those injuries and their progression back from those injuries is a question mark. Oh, yeah, we have a new left tackle. Right. I don't know if their starting corners are good enough. You have a new wide receiver two, a new wide receiver three. Your tight end's coming back, like I said, from a crippling knee injury. Your running back might go to jail. And you have a rookie kicker. Just some of the things that I'm kicking around, question marks that I'm kicking around. And that all stems from, you know, listening to what Pete Doherty said earlier. And I'll give it to you one more time. We're basically like, yeah, a lot needs to fall into place, which I think is not the best place to be. I understand every team needs something to fall into place. Duh. And that's what, you know, we talked about earlier on the midday show, Bill's show. But that's not really the point. The point is, do the Packers need more things to fall into place than their rivals do? And I think you could make the argument that, yeah, probably.
19: Give me your thoughts as to where this team is right now.
16: Whew. You know, I think they're a good team. Are they a really good team? A lot of things have to fall into place for that. You know, including Parsons and Kraft and getting some immediate help from the draft, you know, getting some better play out of the offensive line, like out of Banks, for instance. Just, you know, the contracts they've done and are probably going to do, Kraft, I would assume, would come next, probably is one of the reasons they didn't do a lot in free agency. You know, I'm sure if there was a free agent they really liked, they would have gone after him. But they, you know, they... Gutekunst has had a couple good drafts in the last 4 years, and that means, you know, you're going to be spending money on keeping some of those guys. So that's what they're doing right now.
1: One more time, that's Pete Doherty. Let's take a call, and then we'll take a break here. Wisco Sports Show, who's this?
20: Hey, Grant. It's your old friend Uncle Packer up here in the north.
1: Uncle Packer up in the north. How you been?
20: I've been so good. I spent the last 11 days on a beautiful lake in Wauburn called Lower Long.
1: Ooh, yep.
20: And just bluegills bigger than your hands, and then we'd catch a little bass. It was amazing. Wisconsin, I've been around the world. You know, I did 23 years in the Navy, and Wisconsin, Long Lake in the summertime is the most beautiful place on earth. It's just gorgeous.
1: Well, I'm glad you enjoyed it. Anyway, I fished for probably 7 combined hours yesterday. I don't think I got a single bite. I don't think I moved a single fish.
20: It was good. My kids and grandchildren were catching bluegills just around on the swimming dock. It was neat. It was a great time.
1: Yeah, that rules.
20: I want you to be more optimistic, my young friend. I want you to realize that if we got a smack kicking for the pack, he's going to be lights out. We're going to have everything come together this year because we've willed it that way. Now, sure. I'm the same guy that said Justin Herro would lead the league in hits, but I might be wrong, but most of the time I'm right, and you can bank on that. The Packers this year, it's going to come together. It's going to come together, and it's going to be amazing. We'll tell our grandchildren about it. It's super. Just relax.
1: Sure, yeah. So we can will it. So I'll go back. I love your optimism. I got to go because I'm up against it. I want to hear more about I would love to catch some bluegills. You can operate that way. I'm not telling you that you shouldn't be optimistic about some of these things. Totally. But your need for optimism, Uncle Packer, is kind of my point. When we're going up and down the roster or the coaching staff and we're looking at, you know, well, this player needs to take a jump. This guy better be good. There's a question mark over here. When we're breaking down the roster and there's that many unknowns, you know, you need to be optimistic to think all of that is going to work out. And the team is going to be as good as a lot of people hope. I'm not telling you you're wrong to feel that way. You can perceive it however you want. I'm just pointing out, like, circling things. Like, this is an unknown, this is an unknown, this is an unknown. And I think the Packers, more so than the last couple of years, and probably more so than some of their rivals, specifically in the NFC, they have more question marks than most. I have an NBA thought for you next, and I'll read some text before we wrap up the first hour.
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25: I don't like it at all. This is a sports network. This is a sports show. I'm not going to engage in politics or policy. This is strictly a basketball segment. This president has no business showing up in New York City. I am dead serious. It is selfish. It is narcissistic. It is ridiculous that he is coming to this game. I would say the same thing if it were Obama, George W., Clinton. I don't give a damn. We went back to Reagan. This is not a football stadium in some space in Texas where you got a whole bunch of outlays and all of this. This is the Garden. This is Midtown Manhattan. You have any idea what the congestion is going to be like in New York City here? I get off my radio show at 3 o'clock. I've been instructed that I got to go straight to the Garden for an 8:30 game because that's how bad traffic is going to be.
1: Hilarious piece of sound. Do you know I have to leave at 2:30? It's like, Stephen A., shut up. Like, oh, the traffic. Oh, no, the traffic. I find the pretext of tonight's NBA Finals Game 3 at Madison Square Garden, I'm so entertained by all of this. I don't care. I think it's cool that presidents go to things. Now, basketball is a little different than football or like NASCAR because it's a small arena and naturally the security. And so, sure, if you want to talk about, well, the fan experience is less. Okay, maybe. I don't know. I'm not going, so I don't care. It's not in Milwaukee. It's not my team. I don't care. I think it's cool when presidents go to stuff. Now, in a perfect world, everyone would be, you know, like the president would have 100% approval and everyone would be like, there's our guy. He's in our game with it. But that's not how the world works. And I'm not naive enough to think that that's probably ever the way the world's going to work. Like, I don't think we're ever electing a president where everyone in America is like, you know what, that person rule. Now, I'm normally a Democrat, but I like this guy, or I'm a Republican, but this guy, he's actually okay. She, you know, like, I don't think we're ever going to have that. So it's probably a pipe dream. But I think it's cool when the president goes to things. If I was a Knicks fan, I'll tell you this, I'd be terrified because my team is up 2-0 and the vibes are perfect. Like, this team hasn't lost in weeks. They look like they're going to roll to the finals. If I was a Knicks fan, even if I was a Knicks fan that voted for Trump, in all three elections, I got the bumper sticker on my car or on my, you know, they walk everywhere in New York. It's a walkable city. So not a bumper sticker, bad example, but like I could be the biggest Trump person in the world. But if I was a Knicks fan, I'd be like, oh God, oh, if the Knicks lose tonight, everyone's going to clown. It's going to become a thing. And it's like, it does feel like it's an opportunity or a possibility for a momentum swing or a vibe shift in the NBA finals. Which is funny to me. It's entertaining. I'm more interested in turning on the game tonight for that reason. Not to mention the Brewers don't start until late, so I'll have something to kind of throw on pretty shortly after I get home, which is selfishly, from a sports fan's perspective, a consumer, a television watcher, that's convenient. Works out well for us. More Packers talk, more Brewers talk. I guess if you have a thought on the NBA Finals, I will begrudgingly open the phones to that. Hour number two next after Zach's update. We'll be right back.
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7: Well, the Brewers are in Sacramento. It's where they're going to open up a series against the Athletics today. They will do so coming off a three-game sweep of the Rockies in Colorado. Their first there since 2014. Rockies are struggling this year, but manager Pat Murphy wasn't downplaying the sweep.
8: Anytime you can get wins here, it's a very tough place to play. And, you know, they've got some injuries and they're very young, but it's hard to win a major league game on the road. It's hard to win a major league game, period. Take nothing for granted. You know, anybody can beat anybody on any given day, and we happen to come out on top these three games.
7: The win gives Milwaukee 40 on the season, the fastest they've ever reached that number. It has them 17 games above 500 and owning a five-game lead on the Cardinals for first place in the NL Central. Tonight, they're going to send Kyle Harrison to the mound. He's 7-1 with a 1.57 ERA, giving up just one earned run in his last four outings combined. The A's counted with Jeffrey Springs. He's 3-6 with a 4.37 ERA, coming off an outing where he allowed four runs, didn't even make it out of the fourth inning. First pitch out west is slated for 9:05.
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7: Well, the Packers are going to get their mandatory minicamp going tomorrow in Green Bay. It's the lone mandatory aspect of the offseason program. They close out the offseason next week with another round of OTAs, turning to Wisconsin. They have added two more pieces to their 2027 recruiting class. Three-star wide receiver Chase Steele from Montana, three-star edge rusher Darren Graham from Chicago announced their commitments yesterday. They now have 19 commits in the class. With this Wisconsin Sports Zone Network update, I'm Zach Heilprin.
11: The Rockies down to their last out.
15: Struck him out. The ball game is over. The Brewers have swept the Rockies in Denver for the first time since 2014.
16: And an absolute team effort here. Started with Drouin. Another good start by a Brewers starter. And obviously the offense comes alive for 17 hits. Nine of those extra base hits. It's the most extra base hits in a game for the Brewers this season.
8: Very tough place to play. They're very young, but it's hard to win a major league game on the road. It's hard to win a major league game, period. They take nothing for granted. You know, anybody can beat anybody any given day, and we happen to come out, you know, on top these three games.
6: This is where Wisconsin gathers to talk sports. Packers, Brewers, Badgers, Bucks. 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
1: Hour number two, some Brewers audio to reset the show, but we don't have to stick with the Brewers. You can jump in on the Packers conversation. I did share an observation or an opinion or two on Trump attending game three tonight in New York. I'm very entertained by it all. Makes for some good reaction. I think most of it is overboard. Like, oh, call the authorities. Stephen A. Smith has to leave early because of the traffic. Oh, no. Like, really? Okay. It's not that big of a deal. But the basketball of it all, if I was a Knicks fan, I'd be like, oh, God. Like, even if I was the world's biggest Donald Trump supporter, vote for him three times. Like, if I love Donald Trump and I was a Knicks fan, I think I'd still be like, oh, God, like this, like we just the series is going so perfectly. The vibe is so incredible. Like, you just don't want anything to change. You don't want any possible, you know, vibe shift or anything thrown into the mix. And I if I was a Knicks fan, I would be worried about that tonight. Really entertaining. I can't wait to turn it on tonight for the basketball and for, you know, whatever else. The reaction and the crowd shots and the celebrities are already there. So if you want to jump in on that as well, if it's something that I'm going to cover, I'll open the door to you. But you know that we're not like, don't call me and say he should be focused on the war in Iran. Like, we're not going to do that. But if you want to talk about the basketball at all, I think it's a fun story. It's why I brought it to the show tonight. 608-321-1670, Wisco Sports Show. Who's us?
17: Damn, I was hoping Dave from Melody in front.
1: Vagabond.
17: Perfect moment.
1: There we go.
17: Perfect
1: okay.
17: Moment.
1: I got your connection back. Yeah, maybe we'll hear from Dave. I don't know. Although Dave is a bit of a wacko, but sometimes he surprises me. Like, maybe Dave would hate, you know, if Donald Trump were to come to the Kohl's Center. I could actually see Dave finding a way to hate that because, like, the disabled seating section is like blocked off or something. Like, I could find Dave surprising us with that.
17: Yeah, it's gonna like interrupt Greg Gard's Guarding for Cancer. That's
1: yeah.
17: Like Dave's favorite event.
1: Yeah. Something
17: Greg
1: like
17: Gard
1: that.
17: Fan.
1: Yeah.
17: Yeah, I can see that angle. It's interesting. Stephen A. Smith saying it's not political, but you know, if this were Texas, I wouldn't care, right? And it's like, well, you know, like presidents have Secret Service and they do the pre-visit stuff even after office.
1: Yeah.
17: And I'm old enough to remember that Obama did in fact attend an NBA finals game,
1: mm-hmm.
17: But it was in Toronto because you know damn well he wasn't going to attend a game in the U.S. after office.
1: Yeah.
17: So. I don't know. He's at courtside, too, I think. We'll see if the orange guy goes courtside. That'll be interesting. I agree. He fits the color scheme well. That's all I was thinking about. Like, he's a good fit there. Grant, I got a quick rant and a rave. Sounds like we had pretty similar weeks last week in terms of funerals and whatnot. I mean, it's always sad, but good to see extended family. But rest of the weekend, quick rant, quick rave. Rant, Cub Foods. There is no worse chain on earth. I don't even. Are there Cub Foods in Wisconsin?
1: That's a Twin Cities creation, but I'll check that while you're talking because now I'm curious.
17: Oh my God. There is nothing worse than Cub Food. 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It's awesome.
1: Mm-hmm.
17: Right? Same reason I love going to Costco. I don't want to pay premium, you know, whatever premium grocery stores near you. I know in Madison, Metcalf's absolutely kicks ass. And I expect to pay that premium at Metcalf's, and then on Sundays they get the free paper, and they got the whole kit and caboodle. So, Cub Foods, you're on the list, you're ass. Quick rave, though, Facebook Marketplace. I'm on a big kick. Facebook Marketplace is like saving humanity. For all the evils that social media brings, it's such a better version of Craigslist. I was using Craigslist as, you know, as late as last year. I don't know why I'd ever use Craigslist again. Sold an entire deconstructed gaming PC and pretty much got the entire, you know, cash back. Not that you'd know anything being a lowly console player probably sitting on your plastic floors somewhere in Lone Rock. But then, you know, after, you know, harvesting all the old parts of a gaming PC, sold back pretty much that, you know, equal value for a brand new one. So shout out Facebook Marketplace. Going to pick up some flooring myself from it right now. Of course, no plastic floors here. And Cubs Foods, you're on the list. In terms of Green Bay optimism.
1: Go ahead.
17: Man, Uncle Packer, come on, man. This is June. This June's time for hot takes. Grant, someone in the research department needs to get on this. Is there a link between RAS scores and injury and games missed due to injury?
1: Oh, boy.
17: I'm curious. Someone do a deep dive. It's probably going to be me later after another 5 milligrams of legal THC. That's all I got.
1: Which you can get in the cities. Probably a Cub Food. By the way, I Googled Cub Foods. White Bear Lake, Egan, Lakeville, Arden Hills, Edina, Rosemont. Oh. As I said on the morning show last week, the Twin Cities has created a million Wanakees in every direction from the downtown metro. RAS scores and injuries. Maybe. I don't know. It seems like. Why is it the Packers have all of these guys that they've drafted where they're injured early and often, and then like 2 years into the career, it's like, we're going to send them to see a specialist. It's like, oh, okay. Well, maybe by the time they sign their first extension, they will have learned how to stretch properly for their body. Like, can we do that before? Can we do that? Can we do that right away at the beginning of their careers? Packers optimism. Yeah, I think you need some optimism right now. And I know some of you do because a lot of you hate Matt LaFleur and think he stinks and they're not going to win with him. A lot of you are much more critical of Matt LaFleur than I. But just looking at the roster, I think this team has more question marks than the average offseason, at least from the last couple of years. And I think that's dangerous. It's not to say that all of those question marks, all of those bets couldn't hit and the team rules and they win 12 games. Sure, that could happen. But I think it's a dangerous place to be. I think this Packers team needs more to fall into place than some of those some of their rivals, which is what we were talking about last hour. 608-321-1670, Wisco Sports Show. Who's this?
0: Yeah, Grant, if I was president, there's no way I would miss like a Brewers, Packers, or Bucks championship. I would be there no matter what. I mean, I would, even knowing that if things went wrong, that, you know, that all my haters would tell me that I jinxed the team. Just, I know there's a running joke in Texas about Ted Cruz attending any like Houston sports games or Texas sports games, and and the Texas team always seems to lose when he's in.
1: Well, that's really what I'm saying. That's the basketball take, Mad Max. If you were a Knicks fan, wouldn't you wouldn't want this, or I don't think I would want this, even if I was a big Donald Trump guy, because I'm like, I don't want anything that could knock the current series off of the current vibes. You know what I mean? Like, I just want everything to stay exactly the way that it's been. We don't need any other external, like, no outside stories, no distract, no nothing. Like, I wouldn't want that as if I was a Knicks fan.
0: I agree with that, yeah. But Grant, one thing I wanted to say, so good weekend overall. I mean, you know, sweeping in Denver is not easy to do, no matter how bad the Rockies are. The Israeli Defense Force was just firing more missiles into, into home plate, and that's just a joy to watch. We got a good, successful Cubs hate watch last night on national TV. That's always fun. And I did some cabal fighting at banana ball games over the weekend. I was there on an undercover mission, and I have to say, Grant, the whole thing is just, it's basically a cult. I don't get it. It's weird. And I just think that something like this, people who really get into banana ball are the people who are going to willingly take the mark of the beast and just willingly live in the smart cities, you know, when Racine becomes one. I think Racine is actually going to have a banana ball team, and they're going to be like a grounds to, you know, to round people up and get people to comply. They're going to put like nano in the stadiums that just brainwash people.
1: So, I don't disagree with any of that. I can't argue. Mad Max, I appreciate it. You might be cutting out there a little bit. On the Mark of the Beast, you know, it all goes back to Racine for Mad Max, so I appreciate that connection. It's for the kids. It's for the kids. And if the kids like it, I would rather have kids going to see banana ball than playing their Xbox all day, although I like Xboxes. You know, wouldn't you rather have that? And also for people who make fun of banana ball, I just know there's a certain Venn diagram of people who think banana ball is the stupidest thing ever, but they love WWE. And I'm not saying they're the same. They're not. But they are close enough where I don't think certain folks should throw stones from their professional wrestling glass house. Does that make sense? It does kind of feel like the Wiggles. But it's for the kids. So, yeah, I liked the Wiggles. I like Baby Einstein, too. Much more highbrow than Banana Ball. It's for the kids. 608-321-1670. Wisco Sports Show, who's this?
4: I'm going to make sure that my kid likes real baseball, though. You know?
1: Which one? Your current or the one that's on the way? Because I know that you're just such a robust reproducer, Darnell.
4: The current one.
1: Okay.
4: I don't need the gimmicks. I don't want my kids to like need the gimmicks to enjoy baseball.
1: Sure.
4: I don't want there to have to be like, oh well, Dad, this baseball is boring because they don't do a TikTok dance between every play.
1: I didn't go. I talked to Bill about it and a friend or two who was in the building on Saturday. And it is very much TikTok. Like, it's constant stimulation, right? Like, there's always something going on. Like, there's no downtime. There's no in between. There's always something. So that I do think that's a trend with our species that's a little unhealthy. Like, our attention spans have just been absolutely obliterated.
4: Right. And I mean, we've already gone so far in making baseball like watchable from a television standpoint, where games that used to last 4 hours are now like 2.5 is pretty much the standard there. So yeah, there's not as much standing around. There's not as much just like dilly dallying watching baseball now. So like, I just don't think we need to add this extra garbage into each play. Like there's a certain subtlety with baseball that Banana Ball, as entertaining as it can be, and obviously geared towards the younger generation, I think it's super unnecessary, and it generally just makes me mad as a young millennial. I guess
1: I thought you were going to say as a father, but you are also a young millennial, correct, Darnell?
4: And to John Vagabond John, there was a Cub Foods in Madison, Wisconsin, when I was growing up, over by the Home Depot on Verona Road.
1: And did you like it?
4: I don't think I ever went to it because it's like right by Allied Drive. It's not exactly the spot to go if you're myself in the early 2000s. But it's where the U-Haul is now, that big U-Haul.
1: Yeah. I think there used to be one at the mall in La Crosse as well, but now they seem, Darnell, I appreciate it. I just got to take another call. Now they seem more like the, I don't know, they seem to decorate the Twin Cities suburbs. Shout out to Vagabond John. Although he was glazing the Twin Cities on Over the Line last week. It's like, it's just a bunch of Wanakees around the metro. And I like Wanakee. It's a burgeoning community. I like going out there to hang out with Zach, our sports director. But, to live in White Bear Lake, Prior Lake, Rosemont. It's like, all right, okay. A million Wanakees. I'm just going to stick to that line. All right, one more call here. It's a bit of a potpourri first segment. We'll get back into the Packers after this break. Wisco Sports Show, who's us?
5: Evening, Grant.
1: Evening, Tim from Sparta. Folksy as ever you are.
5: Yes, the last few minutes have been quite entertaining. I just wanted to call in and go, you know, I've never been jealous of anybody else's wealth. I grew up dirt poor. I know the value of a dollar. If you've made it and you've put it in the bank and you're richer than Midas, good for you. Mm-hmm. But I just, it makes me laugh when people like Stephen A. Smith, who is going to be given tickets and a steak dinner and a good bottle of wine tonight while watching from seats that I would have to put a second mortgage on my house to even think about getting.
1: Mm-hmm. I'll play that soundbite here as we wrap up this segment. But the part that made me laugh when he's like, I'm going to have to leave after my radio show at 2:30 because that's how bad traffic's going to be. It's like, do you realize how this sounds, Stephen A? And look, you don't have to like that the president's at the basketball game. I don't care. I'm just more as the radio host here. I'm going to listen to what everyone else has to say and be entertained by it. You know what I mean?
5: And if by him going there, it makes your life a little more miserable.
1: Good.
5: please go to the next game and the next game and the next game. Just because. Yes, you are absolutely correct. This is the fantasy time for people to go, yeah, the Packers are going to be great. Well, we'll see. we'll see. We will root for them with all of our might, but there's a lot of holes that have got to get filled in a hurry. So, as always, Grant, you have a good night, and go Pack go, and the Bears still suck.
1: Appreciate it, Tim and Sparta. This is the soundbite to which Tim was responding. I cut this just to use as a bumper because I had a couple things to say about tonight, game three, and President Trump is going to be there, which I shared a couple of thoughts on, nothing that deep. I'm looking for the entertainment value. But this is Stephen A. Smith, and I was laughing at this just like you, Tim and Sparta.
25: I don't like it at all. This is a sports network. This is a sports show. I'm not going to engage in politics or policy. This is strictly a basketball segment. This president has no business showing up in New York City. I am dead serious. It is selfish. It is narcissistic. It is ridiculous that he is.
1: By the way, Stephen A. Smith, and Stephen A. Smith's fine. He's not my bag, but I'm mostly indifferent on Stephen A. I brought this up on the show. Like, he always sounds so angry. It's like, dude, you're talking sports on television. Can you occasionally sound like you're having fun? He's always like, I gotta be locked in. Skip Bayless too. Like, when those two were at their prime, it's like, we're having fun. We're being a little ridiculous, but now they're like, I don't know. They take themselves so seriously. But Stephen A. is saying it's narcissistic. Really? Isn't that the pot calling the kettle black? Stephen A. Smith is the guy who, like, walks down the tunnel and goes around on the court to show off his outfit. It's like, dude, of course. Anyone who sits courtside at Madison Square Garden, of course it's narcissistic. Duh. Which, if you want to rail Trump on that, fine. But Stephen A. Smith can't. He's as narcissistic as anybody is. But anyways, the funniest part of this clip is the end.
25: Into this game, I would say the same thing if it were Obama, George W., Clinton. I don't give a damn. We went back to Reagan. This is not a football stadium in some space in Texas where you got a whole bunch of outlays and all of this. This is the Garden. This is Midtown Manhattan. You have any idea what the congestion is going to be like in New York City here? I get off my radio show at 3:00. I've been instructed that I got to go straight to the Garden for an 8:30 game because that's how bad traffic is going to be.
1: Oh, I'm so sorry. I'm so sorry, Stephen A. Again, feel how you want about Trump going. I'm just here for the reaction and people getting fired up. My favorite part, or I think the most interesting storyline, is if the Knicks lose big tonight, if I was a Knicks fan, I'd just be like, why? We were cruising through this series. We were up 2-0 at home. Why did we need to, you know, even if I loved Trump, voted for him multiple times, it'd be like, we could have just not done this whole thing. Because you know how these series are. One game goes a certain way and it can completely change the complexion of the thing. We'll come back. A couple of Packers thoughts. We'll reset with some Brewers at the bottom at 5:35. Oh, and the Monday mailbag. Submit your questions. GrantBills21@gmail.com.
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5: Just through the research and the data, there's no good outcomes with players coming back early from ACL, especially if you add in all the other things that get fixed up. So it's just all about completing the rehab the best of our ability and then seeing where we're at from there.
1: Micah Parsons just gets us back into the segment. I have a comment or two about the Packers' defense that I want to react to. Peter Bukowski, I thought, made a good point on Bill's show earlier, so we'll expand on that here in a minute. The show presented by Road America up near Elkhart Lake. It's a beautiful time of year in Wisconsin, and it's a beautiful place in Wisconsin. I mean, every corner of Wisconsin is beautiful, but Bill describes Road America, and I agree. Feels like a national park with a racetrack in the middle of it. It's beautiful. It's not just some big oval, you know what I mean, with a pit full of campers and tailgaters in the middle. It's winding and it's meandering and it's beautiful. And you could spend all day exploring, going from corner to corner. And the racetrack does rule. And of course, you could bring the camper, you can bring the RV, but it's scenic. Like I said, that's what I'm trying to explain if you've never been. And for those who have, you know exactly what I'm talking about. So go to roadamerica.com. You can look at their upcoming event schedule, and it could be something major, right? The IndyCars or the sprints, a big weekend event, or it could be something a little bit more low key. You could go on a weeknight for a sunset cruise or one of the driving classes, some opportunity where it's not as busy. It's not a big production. You just want to go see the place and enjoy one of Wisconsin's, I think, crown jewels in the summertime. Roadamerica.com, the event schedule, and you can make camping reservations as well. Like I said, I want to talk about the Packers for a few minutes. Pete Doherty on with Bill earlier, Peter Bukowski as well, and on the subject of Micah Parsons coming back, talked about last year's defense, how they were too Micah Parsons centric, and I thought this was interesting. We'll react to this together.
6: I think I was talking to a defensive coach last year about the injury, and he was like, I asked him after the season as well. We connected again, and I said, you know, why do you think the Packers' defense was not as good in 2025 with Micah Parsons as it was in 2024 without him? And what he said was he felt like they galaxy-brained it a little bit too much, that it was a little bit too heliocentric defensively, where it was all set up for Micah Parsons to get off. And it's like, you don't need to do that with

0: Micah Parsons. He can just go play. And so that going into the season, these fronts are not, they're not going to be as funky. They're not going to be as disguise heavy with their fronts and some of the blitz packages and stuff. It's going to be a little bit more of line it up and play. And that might be potentially beneficial for the Packers, because when Micah gets back, they can just drop him right in and go. They won't have to change their style of play. And I think that is potentially a good thing for this team.
1: So in hindsight last year, if that's the way they were operating their defense, and that's what Pete says his observations told him and conversations with some defensive coaches around the NFL, can I just point out it's kind of a stupid way to build a defense. I agree with Pete. It's like, you don't have to build the boat around helping Micah Parsons succeed. He's Micah Parsons. He's going to do that automatically. He's going to do that by himself because he's Micah Parsons. And if he doesn't, it means the opposing offense is going to have double or triple teamed him. And then somebody else would make a play. Now, I understand as the season went along, Micah Parsons got hurt and Devontae Wyatt got hurt. So they just started to run out of bodies. Of course, no one talks about how Edgerrin Cooper and Quay Walker were still healthy because, well, I mean, what was the brilliant Jeff Hafley to do? He lost his best player, which of course is going to affect the defense. They shouldn't suck the way that they did. And the decline of the defense started before Micah Parsons' injury. That was week 11. The decline started, and we've chronicled that in detail many times on this show. It's just kind of a stupid way to build a defense. Here's more from Pete talking about how the Packers this year need to build their defense, not around Micah Parsons, but build a defense that then they can add Micah Parsons to as the season progresses.
0: If he's out 6-8 weeks, you don't want to be the Packers without Micah Parsons. You want to be the Packers, and you want to establish that early on. Hey, this is what Packers football looks like. And then you drop Micah Parsons into that. And that was kind of supposed to be what last year was, right? And I think they got a little too far afield from that at times. Like, I feel like if you took Micah Parsons and dropped him onto, just gave him all of Rashawn Gary's snaps from that 2024 team, that's like a top three defense.
2: Yeah.
0: But that's not really what they did last year. And I don't know that Jeff Hafley, and this is also a producer Grant take, I don't know if Jeff Hafley has received a sufficient amount of criticism for some of the ways that last season went, and specifically the way that it finished with 25 fourth quarter points against your biggest rival in a game you had won. So not to say that Jonathan Gannon is definitely going to be an upgrade, but I think last year was mismanaged in ways that have not really fully been, archaeologically excavated here.
1: So it's been excavated, to use Pete's term, on this show. I don't think Jeff Hafley was nearly the mastermind everybody thought. I just thought he was overrated. Doesn't mean he was bad. I just thought he was very overrated. I think Jonathan Gannon will be better. We talked last year, like, wow, Micah Parsons got hurt. What do you want? It's like, okay, well, I thought Xavier McKinney was really good. And I hear constantly about how Javon Bullard and Evan Williams are these great young players. This is what frustrates me about the way the Packers are sometimes covered. Is if you listen to Packers podcasts and people who cover the team or create Packers content, well, McKinney's awesome, man. He's one of the best at his position in football. Evan Williams is this brilliant young player, great draft pick. Javon Bullard, that guy's a dog. He's progressing, man. He's a great player. Edgerrin Cooper's a stud. He's a star. He's a player who's going to be all pro in no time. It's like, okay, now wait a minute. If all of that is true, then the defense can't fall off a table. And we explain it away as, well, Micah Parsons, Devontae Wyatt got hurt. What do you want? I was like, I don't know any of the host of half a dozen players who I'm constantly told are great. Like, those guys just no longer exist. They're not supposed to do nothing. I think Edgerrin Cooper is going to be such a tell early on in the season for Jonathan Gannon and what this defense will look like. And I know we've talked so much about the Packers offense, and honestly, I'm more interested in the Packers offense because the offense had a chance to win every single game last year, maybe save for the Baltimore game. Like, the defense was not holding the Packers back from winning any games last year. I know they gave up 25 straight points to the Bears in Chicago in the fourth quarter in the playoffs. Yeah, but they should have won that game anyways. The Packers offense should have done the job. So I understand we focus mostly on the offense, coach quarterback. That's what matters most. But if we may just detour to the defense for a sec. Like, I think a big indicator for this Packers defense this year under Jonathan Gannon, a player that I will watch, and if that player is used in a way that is impactful and that makes plays, Edgerrin Cooper. Is Jonathan Gannon going to use this guy? Is he going to move him around? Is he going to be turned into some game-breaking, game-wrecking player? Because, again, I hear constantly about how good Edgerrin Cooper is. He's so fast, and he's sideline to sideline, and, you know, he's just a great star young linebacker. Okay, I'm not arguing with that. If that many people, if that many smart football people tell me that Edgerrin Cooper is awesome, fine. He's awesome. You would know more than me. I'm no football expert. But why is it then when I watch the Packers, I just don't see him blowing up plays. I don't see him around the ball as much. And I know he probably has a lot of tackles. I'm just telling you what my eye test tells me watching the team. If he was that special, if he's that great of a player, I feel like I should be noticing him more. Like, I watch the Patriots. It's like, I see Christian Ellis popping off the screen all the time in the playoffs last year. That guy's not anything special, is he? So what's the diff? This is what Pete Doherty said earlier about the pass rush. And you'll hear the question from Bill and about how Edgerrin Cooper, especially in Micah Parsons and Devontae Wyatt's absence, he should be a big part of it.
2: But I think what needs to be great or well above average is going to be the front seven of the Green Bay Packers, which will then make the secondary better.
3: Yeah, that the rush can do more for the corner or the coverage than the coverage can do for the rush. And, you know, maybe they'll use Cooper a little more. Last year, I thought I think the blitz numbers, I'm pretty sure Walker ended up blitzing more than Cooper did. And I just wonder if, especially with Walker gone, maybe Cooper gets some more rushing chances this year. He's a pretty, he's a really dynamic guy, but he was the better blitzer of the two. So, maybe he can be one of those guys. Maybe he can have a, big year for an inside linebacker. If they get 6 or 7 sacks, that's a huge year.
1: So that's another tell about Jeff Hafley last year, in my opinion. It's like, you're blitzing Quay Walker more than Edgerrin Cooper. Why? I just don't understand. I should see more. I should feel more. I should notice more of Edgerrin Cooper during games. So that's a player that I'm circling the first month of the season. I'm going to sit down and I'm going to make an effort during games. Like, okay, where's that guy? How are they using him? Because last year, everyone said, well, the defense got bad. Micah Parsons, Devontae Wyatt got hurt. What do you want? It's like, well, okay, I don't expect him to pitch a shutout, but I don't expect him to give up 25 in a fourth quarter and give up against the Ravens. Like, I don't expect that. Because I'm told they have lots of other good players. Unless, of course, it's time to judge the performance of the team. Then those players all of a sudden aren't as good because we, we're going to excuse Jeff Hafley and his defense for not being that good. So Edgerrin Cooper is one of those guys. Is he going to be moved around and used and deployed as a guy who gets opportunities to get sacks and big tackles for losses? Because if not, then what are we doing? What are we doing? That, to me, that's going to be a big tell in the first month of the season. How is Jonathan Gannon using that guy? Because if he's as good as everyone says he is, and I agree, fine. All right, you tell me he's great. You're smart. Fine. He's great. It's got to translate into he's helping the defense get off the field or create turnovers, because I haven't seen that thing nearly as much. Monday mailbag in about 15 minutes, 608-321-1670. A couple Brewers thoughts when we come back in the interim until we pop open the mailbag to wrap up the show.
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1: Well, the Brewers are in Sacramento. It's where they're going to open up a series against the Athletics today. They will do so coming off a three-game sweep of the Rockies in Colorado, their first there since 2014. Rockies are struggling this year, but manager Pat Murphy wasn't downplaying the sweep.
16: Anytime you can get wins here, it's a very tough place to play. And, you know, they've got some injuries and they're very young, but it's hard to win a major league game on the road. It's hard to win a major league game, period. Take nothing for granted. You know, anybody can beat anybody on any given day, and we happen to come out on top these three games.
1: The win gives Milwaukee 40 on the season, the fastest they've ever reached that number. It has them 17 games above 500 and owning a five-game lead on the Cardinals for first place in the NL Central. Tonight, they're going to send Kyle Harrison to the mound. He's 7-1 with a 1.57 ERA, giving up just one earned run in his last four outings combined. The A's counted with Jeffrey Springs. He's 3-6 with a 4.37 ERA, coming off an outing where he allowed four runs, didn't even make it out of the fourth inning. First pitch out west is slated for 9:05.
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1: Well, the Packers are going to get their mandatory minicamp going tomorrow in Green Bay. It's the lone mandatory aspect of the offseason program. They close out the offseason next week with another round of OTAs, turning to Wisconsin. They have added two more pieces to their 2027 recruiting class. Three-star wide receiver Chase Steele from Montana, three-star edge rusher Darren Graham from Chicago announced their commitments yesterday. They now have 19 commits in the class. With this Wisconsin Sports Zone Network update, I'm Zach Heil, Prince.
4: 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Brewers, Packers, Bucks, and local action. WKTY.

0: All right, Wisco Sports Show. Monday mailbag in about 10 minutes. I have a couple final Brewers thoughts that we can use to fill the segment. But some calls came in. I want to make sure you have a chance to follow up on some of our Packers conversations. Specifically, I think Edgerrin Cooper is going to be a player that's a big tell this year about whether or not they're really locked and dialed in, and Gannon is maybe ready to take this defense to the next level in a way that Jeff Hafley couldn't, because, again, I think Jeff Hafley was just wildly overrated. I think he was fine. 608-321-1670, Wisco Sports Show. Who's this?
1: Hey, Grant. Great show.
0: Oh, thanks, Denny and Holman. What's going on?
1: Well, my friend, I'm a little bit afraid of this year with the Packers. And
0: me too.
1: I honestly feel, Grant, that their best could be 10-7. I think they're going to honestly finish 9-8. There's just too many holes that are not filled, too many players let go that they're counting on having people, you know, replace them that are rookies. And also that if our offensive line, and I know that's what any team, but if our line gets hurt at all or something, we're really in trouble for backups.
0: So,
1: you know,
0: you are correct about the backups, Denny. And sorry, I'm just going to be quick here. We'll talk more, I'm sure, this week and into the offseason. There's just two other callers I want to get to. Every team has questions. Duh. Every team maybe doesn't feel good about their backups. That's why they're backups. Duh. Yes, all of these things are true. So if you're listening, you're like, hey, you guys are being so negative. I have concerns about this upcoming Packers season as well. And it's because I think the Packers have more question marks than most teams, at least most teams that are looking to contend, as this team is. Doesn't mean that all those question marks won't turn up 10 out of 10 and they might be great, maybe. But I'm not thinking too far off from where Denny and Holman is. It's a good call, Denny. 608-321-1670, Wisco Sports Show. Who's this?
2: Richard and Mark, how are we doing, sir?
0: Hey, Mark. I'm doing good.
2: Excellent. So just quick on the Packers. First off, I wonder if you were talking about Hafley and how you thought he was good but not great. I wonder if for most fans he passed the eye test for great because they had such low opinions of the guy previous, even though that guy wasn't horrible either, and that any incremental improvement they just saw in with rose-colored glasses and said, oh, that makes him great. Whereas it wasn't that much of a leap from the previous coordinator. Does that kind of make sense?
0: Sure. I think Joe Barry's underrated. I think Jeff Hafley's overrated. I think both of them were fine. You know what I mean?
2: Sure.
0: I think they were both fine. I think Gannon will be at least that, maybe a little bit better, probably not leaps and bounds better. I think he'll be good. It's just the thing that annoys me, Ridge Runner, when it's like, I got to hear about how great McKinney and Williams and Bullard are and Edgerrin Cooper. It's like, okay, well, if all these guys are so good, I understand the front might not be perfect with the injuries, but they can't suck as badly as they sucked it for stretches on defense last year, especially if Jeff Hafley's so good. You know what I mean? Like, it's not making sense to me.
2: And then the questions you have about how good this team is going to be this year, the question marks you have on backups and new players coming in, I think that's where the rubber meets the road on coaching should fix that, or coaching should make them look better or at least play a little bit better. And, you know, I think we're all kind of on the fence about LaFleur a little bit because he's had really good talented teams and just hasn't gotten over the hump, especially the last couple of years. And
0: I think everyone should be on the fence with LaFleur to some degree. You don't have to dislike him, but even the most pro LaFleur people have to understand, like, these last couple of years haven't ended the way you'd want a season to end, even if you're not going to the Super Bowl. I get that not every season can end that way.
2: Yeah, you can only make so many excuses. I mean, yeah, Micah getting hurt really took the wheels off the cart. But, okay, then maybe you should have at least won a playoff game or at least won one or two of those last five games. Something should have happened better. And you know, I think it is coaching. I mean, I'm not going to chuck LaFleur completely, but he's got to evolve. He's got to change and be, you know, again, whether you like how much success he had or not as a head coach.
0: Yeah.
2: Perspective on head coaching, that might make a difference, potentially.
0: Yeah. I think so. Well, I think it should, and I'm just losing you a little bit, Ridge Runner, so I'm going to let you go. That's a good call. I think everyone, to some degree, should have some skepticism of Matt LaFleur. Even if you're the biggest Matt LaFleur, like, everything's a spectrum, right? It's not as simple as, I don't like Matt LaFleur, and I hate everything he does, and I love Matt LaFleur, and everything he does is perfect. We're on some place of the Matt LaFleur spectrum, all of us. And I think even the people who are the most pro LaFleur would have to look at these last couple of years and answer for a couple of things or a couple question marks that are, I don't know, not unexplainable, but like, yeah, that's not going to be able to continue if this team's going to take the next step. We're all waiting for them to become this team that we think that they should be, or we're waiting for them to be. And they haven't done it yet. At a certain point, and we've discussed this, it's like, okay, this is just going to be who they are. If they come out this year and show the same weaknesses and shortcomings that we saw the last 2 years, well, then we're going to stop waiting for them to take the next step. We're just going to look at them and say, yeah, that's who they are. That's the type of team they are. Cindy from Madison does not like the negative Packers commentary. She texts in 608-321-1670. We're not being negative. We're just looking at the roster. I think there'll be plenty of segments this summer where we'll notice something that we're excited about. Today, I'm looking at the thing big picture, and I don't feel as good going into this season at this moment in time as I have the past couple. Coyote Mike says, Grant, we went to the Brewer game Friday night, stayed until the very end. Always a nice time at Coors, but $48 for 2 24-ounce beers and a large bottle of Smart Water. Yeah, man, it just sucks. That's every stadium. Coors looks cool. It looks like a great time. It must be because people keep going to the games for that suckbag team. Appreciate the text. Clemhead Mike says, hi, Grant. I'll be gone tomorrow. Tomorrow's my 51st anniversary, my first day of boot camp. It's also my 51st anniversary, the first time I was woken up at 4 a.m. by a guy smashing a metal garbage can with a bat, calling me a mother effer. That's no way to wake up. So thank you for your service, as always, Clemhead. I'm glad that you don't have to wake up to that anymore. You're enjoying retirement, as you say when you call in. The Monday Mailbag coming up next. A couple of miscellaneous thoughts about the weekend, too, that we can work into the final segment.
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8: I'm Dan Patrick, and this is Above the Noise. There have been 5 teams in NBA history to come back from an 0-2 deficit to win the finals. That alone puts the San Antonio Spurs in a tough spot. But the real problem isn't the deficit itself, it's where those losses happen. Losing games 1 and 2 at home, now they're on the road. The distinction matters because while 5 teams have rallied from an 0-2 deficit in the finals, no team has ever dropped the first 2 at home and come back to win the title. Now we're in Madison Square Garden tonight. Of course, writing off Victor feels foolish. The Spurs have the kind of player who can alter a series by himself, not to mention we've seen stranger things happen before. Still, every comeback needs a starting point, and history suggests this mountain is steeper than most. The Spurs aren't just trying to become the 6th team to overcome an 0-2 deficit to win the NBA championship. They're trying to do something no team in the history of the league has ever done. I'm Dan Patrick, and this is Above the Noise. 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
10: Because the mail never stops.
11: Jones, we've been writing to you.
12: Ah, she's got mail. That's the name of the
13: book. That's it, honey.
10: There's never a let-up. It's relentless. 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
0: The Monday Mailbag. All questions for consideration. You ask and I will answer. 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Tyler in Massachusetts, great weekly question asker. He says, hey, Grant, well, we approach the 250th anniversary of the United States becoming a country. How much do you care on a scale of 1 to 10? Also, with the news of Bucky and Booms bringing lakefront fireworks back to Madison or July 4th, are you a fireworks guy? Tyler in Massachusetts, where all consumer fireworks, including sparklers, firecrackers, and safe and sane novelties are strictly illegal. I'm not anti-fireworks. I grew up on a lake. Great place to watch fireworks. I mean, as you get older, you just like, you know, like fireworks are like anything. They're like Christmas or, you know, everything. Things lose their magic a little bit. I wish more people like stopped shooting fire. Like, I wish we had a clear thing. It's like, all right, at 11, we're done. Like, I don't need the random M80s every 20 minutes until 2 in the morning. No one needs that. I'm not a fireworks guy. I don't think I'll ever buy fireworks and shoot them off myself. Except, you know, maybe one day I have kids and I'll get like smallish ones, but I'm never going to be the guy who's like, I'm going to spend $300 and put on a show. It's just not my thing. How much do I care about the 250th anniversary of the country? It's cool. I don't know. I don't really have an answer for that. It's cool. It's cool. Thomas in La Crosse. What is your favorite kind / go-to whiskey? I got to tour a local whiskey distillery located inside an old church while in Ireland. It's called the Teeling Whiskey Distillery, and I must say, they make some pretty dang good whiskey, Thomas in La Crosse. I don't really drink whiskey. More of a brandy man myself. I'm not a liquor snob at all. Just something that's not rail. I don't care what it is. Anytime they ask me at the bar, any preference on gin? No, just not rail. Anything that's not rail. I don't know. Anything that's not rail. So type of whiskey, I like Templeton Rye, I guess. I had a bottle of that not long ago. That does the job. Just anything that doesn't suck. I'm not cultured enough to taste the differences. Clubhead Mike, do you think the Packers made the mistake of letting McManus go? I think he should have been in camp for competition for smack. Competition breeds excellence. Yeah, I mean, if they were going to do it, they should have done it earlier. They could have saved more money. I think they wanted to see how the draft went. I think their plan of being dead set on a rookie kicker on May 8th is a mistake. I think that's the mistake. McManus is a small part of that. I think the larger picture general direction they've taken is a risk. Doesn't mean it won't work, but I think it's a mistake because it's a risk, and it's a risk that they don't necessarily need to take. Josh says, since I've been watching more Brewer games on TV and radio occasionally, I've been trying to figure out my favorite TV side crew, wondering your favorite duo. I think I've landed on Jeff and Dillard. I like Vinny and Jeff, too. Jeff and Lane are my favorite on the radio side. Curious your thoughts. It's funny. I have really not watched many games on TV. I mostly listen. And if I am watching on TV, it's probably on mute, and I'm probably listening to something in my headphones while I watch. So I have become, never thought I'd say it, Josh Maurer was just kind of the third guy. Didn't really have a strong opinion on him one way or another. I've really started to enjoy Josh and Lane. I really like those two. They do a good job on the radio. They got a good rapport back and forth. It's entertaining. I have fun. I like those two. I think Jeff is outstanding. I think Tim and Vinny, if you were to combine them into the same broadcaster, they'd be a perfect broadcaster. I sometimes wish Tim would be a little bit more serious with baseball analysis because I think he's incredible at it. And sometimes he likes being the jokester, which is good, but I think there's incredible analysis in that guy. And you hear when he does radio hits, he's on with Bill earlier today. Vinny, I think, is as well. I think Vinny is, dude reads and listens to everything. So he's got all the information. Sometimes it's just, you know, he's very serious. And I think if you like Tim Dillard, you like the laughs and the jokey. And if you like, I prefer Vinny. I like them both. Vinny's analysis is, I think, better, but I think that's because he chooses to be better. I think Tim could do that thing, too. He just likes cracking jokes, which is fine. It's not a criticism on either guy, but you asked me about the broadcasters. That's how I read it. Rob in Stoddard says, Grant, we all know how strong the wind in the La Crosse area is. Yeah, of course. Everyone knows that. What do you think when people don't put shopping carts back in the rack and just let the strong winds blow the carts around the lot and try to blame the employees like me? Yeah, you're a festival man, Rob. Also, if you're in Coon Valley fishing next Sunday, come watch the 35ers take on the CCC Blues in Coon Valley at 7. I will not be next weekend. What am I doing? I have a bachelor party next weekend in Green Lake. Never been. Excited to see a new place. Put your shopping carts away, you children. Like, it's just be a serious adult that's responsible for your things. I don't even, like, I'm not someone who obsesses over my car. Don't ding my car. Don't ding my car. Oh, don't touch my car. It's a car. So I'm not saying I want to drive a car that's covered in dings. It's just I'm not going to clutch my pearls if my car gets a little scuffed because it gets bumped by a shopping cart. It's more like you're an adult. Put your cart away. You're being kind of a bad person if you don't put it away. Even if it doesn't ding anyone's car, you are making an employee pick up after you. It's your cart. Put it away. So it's not anything about don't ding my car. I like my car. I would like it to not have dents. But it's more the other thing. It's like grow up and put your cart away. Put your things away. Don't leave crap everywhere. Just as a general, I sound like my dad. Just, you know, people who just leave their stuff everywhere. Just you never put it away. Put your crap away. Shopping cart is one of those things. It's just a little bit of a tell, I think, on people. Put your shopping cart away. Lee in the Western City was at TPC for the AmFam this weekend. He says, after almost getting hit by John Daly and inhaling his secondhand smoke, I napped it out on the ride home Saturday. The White Russian's friend demanded we go out drinking at a house of ill repute in Reedstown, where they have a rubber and silicone battery operated apparatuses in the claw machine by the pool tables. What's the weirdest object you've seen in a claw machine? Rubber and silicone. Okay, so they have adult toys in the claw machine is what you're saying. The weirdest thing I've ever seen in a claw machine? Dude, what? I can't give you that, but I'll give you the most memorable thing I've seen in a claw machine recently. Kate won one of the Kay Adams Up and Adams Super Bowl hats on Radio Row out of the Kay Adams claw machine. Was very happy for her. She really wanted it. A lot of people were trying to win them. She got it. That's my claw machine take. That's all I got for you. So, sorry. But that's what I got, goose eggs. Appreciate it. This weekend was good. I had my fishing license checked by a warden yesterday for the first time maybe ever in the state of Wisconsin. I've had it checked as an out-of-stater before. So that was exciting. I got to meet my local conservation warden. That was very nice. Had a nice conversation yesterday. And spent some time in beautiful... Guys, I'm coming around on Washara County. I guess that's the other takeaway from the weekend. I'm a big fan. Also, Billy Currington was awesome. Kit Moore didn't play She's Mine. What? Billy was great. I'm glad he went after Kit Moore. Billy's always great. Stud. All right, we'll pick this up tomorrow. Enjoy Game 3 of the finals tonight. I can't wait to see the circus that will be. And Brewers in Bed, late night. We'll talk about it all tomorrow. Thanks for listening.
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0: shuts down. The games light up. 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
1: 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Couple of quick programming notes. Coming up in an hour from now, 8 p.m. Eastern, or 8:20 p.m. Eastern, excuse me, Dan Rosen of NHL.com is going to join us to talk Stanley Cup Final. What an unbelievable game that was over the weekend. Every single game has been unbelievable. The twists, the turns, the comebacks, the rapid goals, unreal. So game four tomorrow, we're going to talk to Dan Rosen of NHL.com. He's their lead senior writer at 8:20 p.m. Eastern. But until then, it's a lot of NBA Finals preview. It's a lot of Knicks Spurs talk. We're going to get to the Brendan Sorsby news in just a bit. Massive gambling scandal, current college football player, and he's going to be granted eligibility to play this year. But, Brad, we started the show with the news that the current sitting president, Donald Trump, is attending Game 3 of the NBA Finals tonight. And along with that has come major headaches and major inconveniences for fans attending the game, and for thousands of fans not even attending the game. They've already canceled the Game 3 watch party, which is the watch party for the Knicks playoff games, whether they're home or away, is in Plaza 33. It's right by right next to Madison Square Garden. That's already been canceled, with NYPD admitting that it's because of the presidential visit. Also, fans are being asked to attend the game 2+ hours early. And I gave the example last year. If a lot of people think, well, so what? You get to the game earlier, you'll be fine. No, no, no. The U.S. Open, which I can say with pretty damn good confidence, Brad, nowhere near the level of excitement and human footprints that are going to be in and around Madison Square Garden tonight for the NBA Finals, with the Knicks up 2-0 and in the finals for the first time in 27 years. And the U.S. Open got delayed by 40 minutes because the president went to that. And you had thousands of fans stuck outside because they had to wait in the increased security lines. So, again, here's Darren Rovell, who tweeted a first-person account of what's going on outside Madison Square Garden. They said, quote, they routed everyone down to 34th and 8th, police barricade, threw metal detectors to a point about 200 feet from MSG. Then they came and apologized and said they were confused, and instead we needed to exit the barricade and go to 34th and 7th. We walked there, and then a different set of police told us to go to 32nd and 6th. There are hundreds, if not 1,000 people wandering around in giant herds, not knowing where to go or how to get in. And the police keep saying they don't know the protocol. So this is the massive headache that has been created by the president attending the game. And there are, again, thousands of fans that are paying lifetime savings worth of money that, I'm telling you, guaranteeing you, will not get into the arena before the time the game starts. And the game's going to be delayed as it is.
2: Yeah, throbbing headache. Exactly right. And just kind of hastily organized. And then, you know, again, that's the downside. When the throng of humanity and you're trying to figure all this out real time on the fly, you could come up with a plan. I continuously try to teach and instill that plan into the organizers in the NYPD. But given the short notice, there's confusion. There's bewilderment. It's going to happen. I just pray that these fans are allowed in eventually. And yeah, maybe the game time is delayed 30 minutes, 45 minutes, but we need every single seat in the house filled with people that actually purchase the tickets because they have every right to go to that game despite the inconveniences that they are facing today. So we're going to see this play out. But yeah, this is only going to build up the drama of the action inside MSG tonight and what could be really kind of a series defining, not winning, of course, but a series defining game for the Knicks if they go a 3-0.
1: Yeah, by the way, this Jack Wagon Portnoy, Dave Portnoy's, he's been doing this for weeks now, and it's not working, but he's going to keep doing it in hopes that it keeps working. Basically acting as if the New York Knicks already won the title. He's got championship gear out on their site. I mean, it's just the clown shows that are coming out of the woodwork to try to stop a New York Knicks title here, Brad. I won't have it. I won't have it. I will not have it. 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All right, we got a bunch of texts to get to. So we're going to take them in the order that they came in here. And let's see where we left off. Caleb from Alabama tweeting in, by baggage, talking about the president. Brad, I think you mentioned that. Do you mean the multiple assassination attempts? Don't blame Prez for going, and don't blame Prez for wanting extra security. That said, I think y'all's point is valid. If I was Prez, just wait until Knicks win their third game, then go to the potential clincher, or maybe try to go more anonymously. Yeah, I don't know, Brad, you want to take this one first, and I'll follow up?
2: I mean, baggage, yeah, of course, the assassination attempts are going to be a part of any kind of baggage that's out there, but just kind of in general. I mean, it's a sitting president of the United States. It's not ever happened before in the history of the NBA. And yeah, there's just, you see all that is associated with him, that singular human being just being in the presence of watching a game. That is baggage. The security, Secret Service, all the protocols, everything that people got to follow, getting their hours in advance. Baggage, baggage, and more baggage. It's all a part of a giant sack that's bigger than Santa's.
1: Yes. I agree. And no, we're not blaming him for wanting to go. We're not blaming him for going. I guess I am blaming him. I think it's a stupid decision. You're inconveniencing thousands of people that are spending lifetime savings worth of money for going to the game when you just shouldn't go to the game. Like, he has every right to go. Yeah, of course. But just what has come along with that? I don't think people realize. I wish people would, like, and I haven't experienced this. I didn't go to the U.S. Open final last year. I went to the semifinals. He wasn't at that. If I went to the final, I couldn't get into the arena on time. And I had to go through, basically Navy Air Force or Navy SEAL level security screeners just to get in. And I missed the start of the match, which was already delayed by 40 minutes. Yeah, I'd be furious. I just showed you a tweet with a picture from Darren Rovell. Or there you could see Darren Rovell's suite. There's people standing in a gigantic street block long line that are being directed in three different locations and not being able to get into the arena because of this. So yeah, that is the baggage that Brad is talking about. And it's valid because we try to speak for the fans. And tonight there are thousands of fans that are getting massively inconvenienced. And I think that's just annoying. I think it's a problem that the president created by himself. And again, this is absolutely zero to do with anything politically affiliation or anything like that. This is now affecting our sphere. This is interfering with our jobs, the sports, because that's all I've heard about. Every TV I turn on today, the president attending the Knicks game, security, all this, protocols, all this different stuff, fans furious, fans aggravated. Yeah, that's affecting us, and it's affecting the players. De'Aaron Fox literally spoke up and said it's become an inconvenience. They have to get TSA-like security screenings. All right, let's move on to the next text here. We've got Adrian from Maryland. Says, good evening. I agree with this. It has made it a disservice to the real fan. Trump could have told James Dolan, I appreciate the offer, but this is about New York, not me. But I still think the Knicks blow them out tonight. Well, Brad, I won't give a damn about any of this in 3 hours, 4 hours from now if it is a Knicks blowout and they're up 3-0. But right now, we're not at that stage. So, yeah, it's annoying.
2: All I got to say is this texter from area code 240, bingo, bango, bongo. It's exactly what I thought immediately when we heard the news that he was going to be arriving. All I had to say is thanks, but no thanks. And you know, go out and say, hey, you know what? I hope the Knicks win. I'm a giant Knicks fan. Absolutely go out and crush the San Antonio Spurs. I'm going to watch comfortably. from the White House, and I'll give you a call after the game, Dolan, and you know, everybody else in New York, party on. That's the right way to play this. Look, we all have to make sacrifices in life, right? And especially when you're in a high-level position, the most powerful position in the entire world, there are going to come sacrifices with that gig as well. And this is one of those instances, and he chose otherwise.
1: All right, let's get another text in. Kathy from Maine says on the show, by the way, 310-840-4910. You can call and you can text, whatever is easier. We will definitely take the phone calls. Those are ideal. We can hear your voice, but we'll take your texts in case you would rather do that. Kathy from Maine says, I agree with everything you have said about the president attending the game tonight. The only game a president should attend is the Navy Army game or any service academy. He's their boss. I was at MSG this AM at 10:30. They were already getting the barricades out. Additionally, who's paying for him to attend? Taxpayers. Go Villanova Knicks. Yeah, again, that's the Navy Army game the president should attend. That I agree wholeheartedly.
2: Agreed.
1: That is the one game.
2: Commander,
1: I mean, the Super Bowl. Yeah, I really don't really even care about the Super Bowl because I don't know. I feel like that's hours long in advance. Like if you're in the city for the Super Bowl, the day of the Super Bowl, like you're there for a reason. This is the middle of Manhattan on a Monday where people are working, and this was just announced on a whim a couple of days ago. That is the main difference here.
2: Yeah, that's exactly right. And yeah, there is a taxpayer expense that goes along with it. So that's just, you know, added fuel to the fire that people that, you know, don't really want them there. That's more the political side of things, but it is a fair point. So, I mean, look, it's just, again, there was an easy choice in this entire situation, and it wasn't made. And I'm just going to leave it at that.
1: Yep. Let's continue on with our text messages rolling on in here. Chuck in Alabama texts in. Good evening, Pat and Brett. He keeps calling you Ben. I don't think he knows your name, Brad. He said Ben the other. Although
2: okay.
1: I think he said Ben. I think Chuck texted in on Friday night and said Pat and Ben. And that's when PJ was filling in for you. So, Chuck, it's
2: Ben.
1: Pat. Yeah, it's Brad. Brad Evans, Pat Boyle. We love you, Chuck. You text in frequently. Get the names right. He says, Knicks run the Spurs out of the gym. I agree. I feel for the long-suffering Knicks fans. I'll get political. Okay, and this is Chuck in Alabama. Trump's presence will have a huge impact on the energy from the game. He should stay his ass at the White House and watch. Regardless of what Trump thinks, this is about the Knicks and their fans, not him. Now, I'm on an 8-game streak. He's doing our Let's Go Streaking segment. And he says, tonight, Yordan Alvarez hits tonight. Let's go streaking. So Chuck in Alabama has...
2: Okay. Him and Monty.
1: Now Chuck in Alabama has stolen Monty's pick. Are we allowing that, Brad? Yeah. Should we allow Chuck in Alabama to get on board with Monty?
2: Yeah, he could piggyback because Monty usually waits until literally 11th hour to make a selection. Now, today was the exception of the rule. He did it earlier in the day, but Chuck didn't know that. So, yeah, it's permissible. Fair game.
1: Okay. All right, very good. All right, so we'll get Chuck in Alabama. He claims he's on an 8-game streak. Now, I don't know if there's any way for us to confirm that other than him saying that.
2: We just got to trust him. Trust in Chuck.
1: There you go. Says all right, Ben. Chad in California texts in, again, 310-840-4910, if you want to call or text. Chad in California says, Donald Trump being there is what it is. He's a New Yorker, wants to go. If the world wasn't so violent and hateful, the amount of security that's there wouldn't be needed to the level it is. So there's no one to blame but ourselves. If you're spending a ton of money to go to this game, you should probably take the day off and get there early. Either way, go Knicks. Yeah, I mean, I agree on some
2: easier
1: points.
2: Easier said than done, Pat. Easier said than done.
1: Yeah, Brad, go ahead. You take it.
2: Well, the bottom line is this. Yes, you could say, oh, I'm going to take the day off. I got a sick day. I'm going to take a vacation day. But bosses are bosses, and they may not allow you to do that no matter what kind of level position that you're in unless you are the boss and you can make those decisions. So, again, it's easier said than done in that instance. Yeah, I don't know where he's getting with it. If the world wasn't so violent and hateful, look, you're the president of the United States in the 21st century. Yeah, there's going to be threats everywhere. And as a result, that comes with increased security everywhere that you go. And it's been that way for decades upon decades upon decades. So you look through the historical annals of this, country's history. I mean, really since post-Abraham Lincoln, you could say, yeah, there's been a lot of increased security wherever the president goes.
1: Yeah. I mean, the world is the world, man. I mean, John F. Kennedy got shot, you know, because he rode in a car that didn't have a roof. So it's like that was 60 years ago. You know, president, who was the other? I always forget. Who was the other president that was assassinated in like the early 1900s? I always forget who it was.
2: Well, William McKinley was stabbed in, I believe, 1900, as a matter of fact. So, I mean,
1: yes.
2: Yeah, look, there has been assassination attempts recently as Ronald Reagan. I mean, there are assassination attempts with every president that we don't ever hear about. But the ones that we've seen front and center with Reagan getting shot. That was, 1980, 81, around that vicinity. So, yeah, I mean, it happens. It is a violent world that we live in. So as a result, Secret Service is doing their damn jobs. They're going out there. They're protecting the president. And that comes with a series of protocols and massive security upgrades they have to put in place.
1: Yes. And by the way, Combs says in our show chat, Abraham Lincoln, LOL. Yes, I wasn't talking about Lincoln. I was talking about what Brad said. I still don't even remember his name. McKinley?
2: McKinley in 1900. Lincoln was assassinated in 1865.
1: Yes. And James Garfield was also assassinated in 1881.
2: Yes. Correct. Correct.
1: So those are the two I was thinking of, Garfield and McKinley. Yes, I remember very well, Combs, that Lincoln was assassinated, but I said early 1900s. That would obviously be way after that. So why don't you learn a little bit of history? Here's our next list. When we do the list, Brad, presidents that were assassinated in 1900s, Combs will be out in the first answer.
2: Yeah, that's guaranteed.
1: Look, and I know we're throwing around the A word here. That's the reason why you have Secret Service, like you said, Brad, doing what they do, and that's why you have barricades being put up. That's why the president should be at the game. Shouldn't be at the game, because now you've cost thousands of people an opportunity to watch the game outside at the watch party. And there was somebody that wanted to call in or text in and was like, "Oh, they moved the watch party two blocks over." No, they didn't. There are Knicks affiliated watch parties that were planned weeks in advance that have a capacity, and they're at very low profile places. One was at like the Brooklyn, like roller rink park or whatever, something like that, a place that I've never even heard of. And I work in New York City, or, you know, I used to work in New York City. So the watch party that everybody knows and that you always see the clips of when they show it on the games, that's Plaza 33. That got canceled because of the president coming to the game. You're asking fans to show up 2 hours early in advance. We literally only have to go back to September, 9 months ago, to find a major sporting event nowhere near the NBA Finals, the U.S. Open of Tennis, that got delayed 40 minutes and thousands of people were not even allowed into the arena on time when the match did start because of the increased security. So it's just a massive inconvenience to the fans. And for people, again, no matter how much money they have, their net worth is, or how much money they've made, people are paying tens of thousands of dollars to go to this game, and there is a decent chance they will not even be able to get into the arena before the game starts. We've got one more text here we got to get to. It's from a 917 number, and they say, I give it 4 minutes in before the anti-Trump chants start. If the Knicks lose, you know what the narrative is going to be. Do not mess with the good juju. Yeah, I don't know. I don't know what the chants will be. I don't know what they will sound like. I don't know if they'll get booed. I don't know if they'll get applause. It'll probably be a mix of both, as it normally is. Again, all I care about is the Knicks players not being distracted, keeping the focus on, and winning the game. Because the Knicks are the team that has everything to lose from this, right? The Spurs, they're down 0-2. They're already desperate. They're on the road. They know it's going to be a hostile environment no matter who the hell is there. I mean, you got Mahatma Gandhi in the stands. And it's going to be a raucous crowd. You could have no celebrities in the arena and it'll be a raucous crowd. The Knicks players better not get distracted by this, Brad. That's all I care about.
2: And last point I'm going to make, and just kind of piggyback on the last point that texter made, is if things go south for your Knicks, man, there's going to be a giant throbbing finger pointed at one individual and probably one individual only, and I'll let you guess who that is.
1: All right, we got one more text here. It might be the best text we've ever gotten. An 815 number, and they said, I'll get political too. Bleep the Packers.
2: Bam!

0: Brad, do you like that new school Bears song that Combs always plays, or do you want the old school one?
1: I want the classic, man, because I can sing along with it. It's unbelievable. Like, the new one's got its place. It's a bit of a jam, but I am a sucker for the throwback.
0: Mm. Okay. 310-840-4910. All right. We're going to talk plenty of more NBA Finals, plenty more about the game itself. Brad and I are going to break it down, X's and O's, coming up at the top of the hour. We're also going to talk to Dan Rosen and talk some Stanley Cup Final in an hour from now. But coming up next, the news that we just have to get to. Brendan Sorsby, the Texas Tech college football player that was banned at a massive gambling scandal. He's going to play this year. How? Why? And the ramifications when we return. He's Brad Evans. I'm Pat Boyle. This is BetMGM Tonight on Westwood One Sports.
2: Wow, wow, whoa. The Knicks are up 2-0. New York stole two games in San Antonio. The next two are in the Garden with a chance to sweep. Game three of the NBA Finals is tonight. Westwood One Sports.
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0: And we had a bunch of phone calls early in the show as well. So we appreciate you listening. We appreciate you interacting. 310-840-4910. All right, Brett, we're going to pivot, though, here for a little bit and to talk about the big college football news that came down today, and that is Texas Tech star quarterback Brendan Sorsby has been granted a temporary injunction against the NCAA. It is going to clear the way for him to play for Texas Tech this year, even after he was declared ineligible for wagering on college sports, including his own games, including Texas Tech games. Massive gambling scandal. He had wagered approximately $90,000 on professional and college sports over 4 years, including 40 bets involving Indiana football when he was a freshman with the Hoosiers in 2022. The NCAA denied Texas Tech's appeal for reinstatement on Friday, but today a Texas judge has granted an injunction. And so as of now, Brendan Sorsby is going to be allowed to play college football after just as recently as last year was betting on the sport and the teams that he played for. How is this possible? What kind of message is this sending to college athletes and kids and the entire population and to sports fans? Oh, you want to potentially tarnish the integrity of the game and the team that you play for? That's okay. You can come back and play again next year. This is utterly ridiculous. This is a sham.
1: That's exactly right. That is the proper way to describe it, sham. Be damned to the people that ruled over this. This is going to go through an appeals process. I entirely anticipate this is going to be overturned, but that appeals process, like anything in the court system, is going to take time. Sorsby will see the field at some point this year. He's got to have the first two games under suspension. Then he's got to be back by week three, the college football season. He is going to be in uniform and on the field. Will he be able to, finish the season? That will be determined based on how long the appeal court date takes and, whatever that date is when it's issued, and what the ultimate outcome would be. It's going to take time, to say the least. But this sets an awful, disgusting precedent, to say the least, in the world of college sports. Now, I'm a diehard University of Illinois fan. My two sons are in the Marching Illini band, and I'm a season ticket holder. And every single Saturday during the college football season, my butt is in attendance, sitting at the 50-yard line at Memorial Stadium in Champaign. I'm not going to lie to you. I could be sitting there watching the game this year, and there could be a dumbfounding play that transpires right before my eyes. And maybe for a fleeting moment, it's going to creep into my dome based on the issuing and the granting of Sorsby and the injunction that was filed and him being able to return the field. Oh, maybe that guy who whiffed on that tackle, maybe he's in on the cut. Maybe he's got action in the game. Maybe that quarterback's horrifically overthrown pass means, he might have a little something on this. He might be throwing the game in some way. Those are concerns that are not going to creep through my cranium every single time I'm watching game, whether it's in person or on television, because of what is going on right now with this ruling today and allowing Sorsby to play college football again after he bet on games, bet on teams of which he was a member of. It is inexcusable. It is unacceptable. This destroys anything related to college football and really could be college sports in my mind. And there's going to be massive ripple effects as a result. I just gave an example on a personal level, but also, kind of broadening this out. Why, Pat? There is other reports that have been out there. Yahoo Sports reported after the issuance of what we saw in the court system today, quote, Big 12 ADs have had, quote, serious talks, end quote, not playing Texas Tech. One SEC AD added, should not play Texas Tech, quote, in any sports, end quote. What is going to happen to Texas Tech and the Red Raiders program? Will these ADs that are threatening, hey, we're not going to play you because we don't believe in any of this, whether it's Utah, Arizona, somebody else in that conference, based on the ruling today. I want to see if they actually follow through with that when push comes to shove. There's always money involved, television money, all that kind of stuff. That probably flies out the window.
2: but they're at least flirting and debating the idea internally of playing these games, or, you know, some sort of like forfeit in some way, shape, or form. And SEC folks are just like, this one AD says, we don't know what school they're affiliated with, but we shouldn't play them in any sports as a result, because Texas Tech is going to allow Sorsby to return to the field. What the hell are we doing? Do rules even matter anymore? And at this juncture, I say no, because the courts ultimately make those decisions. You just got to find a judge that's either willing to take a handout or is a fanboy, maybe a graduate of a certain institution, to get the ruling that you're looking for to reinstate a player despite the horrific wrongdoing.
0: Yeah, that's perfectly said, man. I'm just going to continue. I'll add on some more quotes here. And, you know, Brendan Sorsby said in a statement today, quote, "I'm very grateful for the endless support I have received throughout this entire process. I'm also grateful for the chance to rejoin my teammates. This opportunity comes with the responsibility to remain focused on my personal growth, the ability to learn from this experience, and to be able to use my situation to help others going forward." And look, I'm not slamming this kid. This isn't about, it's not about him. It's about the NCAA. It's about a court granting him the ability to play here. Look, I hope he gets all the help he needs, right? Because, you know, gambling disorder, anxiety disorder, but went to rehab. Yeah. He's going to continue counseling. So I got nothing against the kid himself. I got nothing against Brendan Sorsby, but he should not be allowed to play, Brad. How can we allow this to happen? Pete Rose got banned from the Hall of Fame and banned from baseball for betting on his own team to win, not throwing games. I mean, you basically look between the lines here, read between the lines. I don't know if we ever got specific instances on what the bets he was placing, but he was placing bets on games that he was involved in when he was at Cincinnati, when he was at Indiana. And here is a great quote by Charlie Baker, the NCAA president, on Twitter today. "There is no better example of why targeted intervention from Congress is necessary. When you have schools and deep-pocketed supporters willing to look the other way on the glaring integrity threat of betting on your own team, and judges whose rulings effectively strip away our ability to stop them, only Congress can equip the NCAA to apply this common sense rule to everyone fairly and consistently. The Protect College Sports Act would empower the NCAA to enforce rules, including the gambling restrictions. It's needed now more than ever." He bet and he gambled and he wagered on games that his team was involved in, that he was involved in. He got banned, and now he's just going to be allowed to come back and play. I mean, you said it, Brad. What the hell are we doing? And you mentioned it best, man. The fact that you have to watch college sports games now, watch Texas Tech this year, and wonder, okay, maybe Brendan Sorsby's not dumb enough to happen twice, but is this player betting on the game? Is this player gambling on this game? This guy just missed that on purpose? That's the worst thing. That's like the worst part of society. Like, that's rock bottom for us, man. If we get to a point where we're seriously questioning, and now there's reason to seriously question whether or not players are either throwing the game or trying to do stuff to impact the game one way or another because they've got money on it, or they've got friends that have money on it and they have the knowledge of that, and they're now impacting the outcomes of games because of that. That's the rock bottom for sports fans, man. There's no coming back from that. I'm sorry.
1: Yeah, I totally agree. And, you know, one of the other, you know, key parts of this is just how powerless, how nutless the NCAA really is overall, right? I mean, they were shallow what they used to be. You know, a court can override any kind of ruling or rule that they have in place. And here's a prime example of what happened today with Sorsby. Like, there is a much needed overhaul of the NCAA. And I've said this before, and I'm going to say it again. There needs to be a new institution. It could be a branch of the NCAA that is created and installed with somebody that is trustworthy, somebody that is upstanding, that people greatly respect, who can oversee everything that is tied to, you know, these betting incidences and, you know, misfires and miscues that some of these kids have in the world of college football, to prevent these types of situations from arising. The NCAA just, they have nothing right now. They have no good standing, no good foot to stand on whatsoever. And again, the courts are the ones that have the ultimate power in this, and they can determine whether or not a player cannot play or be reinstated. But why on earth are we letting Sorsby back in a college football? Why? I don't get it. I agree with you. It's not about him as an individual. He needs to get all the help that he can get. But what made all the sense of the world is like, you're banned from playing college football, college sports ever again. I mean, we saw a kid at Iowa State. I was a punter, and he made like a little over $2,500 worth of bets on various sports, and he was banned for life, right? How's that any different what Sorsby is doing? Sorsby did it at an nth higher level, 90 grand he was wagering on. He was wagering on games and teams that he was a part of. That's unacceptable. That's inexcusable. And you're going to allow him back in? They should say, kid, get the help that you need. You're done with college sports. Put your name in the NFL supplemental draft and go that route. And best of luck to you. That's all that needed to happen here. But now a judge, for whatever damn reason, has said he can return to college football. And again, I think this is going to be overturned eventually. But I guarantee you we're going to see Sorsby on the field at some point because Tech Tech is going to lather. Oh, yeah, great. We got our quarterback back. We're going to win games. Pew, pew, pew. Go Red Raiders. Really, what Texas Tech should do is, you know, intervene and say, nah, hey, Sorsby, sorry, man. You did a solid for us. We appreciate your contributions. We're sorry things went sideways through the gambling addiction, but we cannot in good conscience allow you back on the field and play for our team. Are they going to do that? Hell no, they're not, because it's all about the mighty dollar. It's just there's so many problems right now in college sports, and this is one of the prime examples, really kind of a microcosm of the general problems that are impacting the sports, whether in football, whether in basketball, some of the other non-money-making sports that are out there. The NCAA, sack up!
0: Yep, 310-840-4910. We got a texter from a 917 number. Says, I no longer watch any college sports anymore. Beyond ridiculous. And then said, best, Pat, I know you from overnight. Oh, I thank you. Appreciate that. We got some other texts. We got some other texts, Brad, to get to when we come back on the initial topic we were getting into, the president attending game 3 of the NBA Finals and whether people agree or disagree with that. We'll also do 82-0 when we return. Brad, you and I are going head to head. He's Brad Evans. I'm Pat Boyle. We're coming right back. Don't go anywhere. 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
15: And now for the weather, here's meteorologist Stormy O'Day with a pinwheel.
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20: 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Unfortunately, those things are starting to feel out of reach. With the cost of pretty much everything up these days, summer could look very different this year. That's why I voted to lower property taxes, eliminate taxes on tips and overtime, and send your money back to you. Unfortunately, that deal fell through because not everyone was at the table. Look, it's time to set aside our differences, put everyone in a room, and not let us leave until we come up with a solution. We need to work together, both sides, to get things done. And I stand ready to do it again, because people shouldn't have to wait for relief. But this time, let's do it right. The American Dream includes family vacations, and no one should have to worry about the cost of gas to get you there. This message was paid for by the friends of Steve Doyle, because you deserve a vacation.
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21: Chance for storms with fog tonight, otherwise cloudy skies. Lowest dip down to about 67. Winds out of the northeast around 5 miles an hour. Cloudy skies with a few peaks of sun, with fog in spots early tomorrow. Highs level off around 89. Chance for storms tomorrow night. Lows dip down to about 71. Partly cloudy skies. Right now, 73.

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1: All right, welcome on back. 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He's Brad Evans. I'm Pat Boyle. The phone number to join the show, 310-840-4910. 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
1: 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Phone number to join the show is 310-840-4910. 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We're going to go our deep dive X's and O's preview on Game 3 of the NBA Finals coming up at the top of the hour. 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All right, before we get back to the basketball talk, though, well, I guess we're going to continue the basketball talk here. Because, Brad, we're going to play a little 82-0, baby. We did it for the first time on Friday, and now you and I get to go mano-e-mano. Have you played this game yet?
2: I did for the first time this morning. I tried it out. It was not my name, amigos. I went with a 60-22 record. There was an era of the NBA. I'm like, I don't know any of these Jim Jacks. This guy had good stats. I'll put him in. But when you have to go Rasheed Wallace as your center, yeah, you're collecting L's. And I certainly did.
1: Yeah. So can we go 82-0? Can Brad or I go 82-0? You can play along, by the way, at 82-0.com, 82-0.com, or maybe as Monty would call it, 82-0.com. How are we doing this? I was maybe not paying the most attention in our last commercial break. Brad, are you going first? And is that how we're doing this, puppy?
2: Brando, do you want me to go first or do you want Pat to go first? I don't give a damn.
3: Yeah, Brad, just go. You go first and we'll let Pat follow you up.
2: Okay, that's great. I'll take every New York Nick. All right, Monty. Spin the damn wheel. Let's go. I'm going undefeated, you Jim Jacks. All right. So let's see. The 1980s. And I'm going to have Phoenix to blow Suns. The screen up because it's kind of Phoenix Suns. Oh, yeah. Oh, well, yeah, I can't go Eddie Johnson.
1: If you're watching on YouTube or on Twitter, you could see VP Monty has got the screen. He's got the game up for us. So you spin the thing, you run the random generator, it gives you a team, and it gives you an era. So Brad got Phoenix Suns in the 80s. Go ahead, Brad. Sorry.
2: Well, yeah, look, I shouldn't ever go against my ILL, and a man, it's a friend of the show, and Eddie Johnson, but it's Tom freaking Chambers at the top of the list, and he qualifies a power forward, and that can be a tough position to fill, I've realized, in the singular time I have played this game. Give me Tom Chambers, and I may have a few Fleer cards of his in my collection. Don't lie. Is it still me?
1: Yes, yes. Or so you go through all your five. And yeah, I think you do, right, Combs? We're doing, he gets the two wild cards, just like if you're playing the game normally, where you can switch the team or you can switch the era.
3: Correct. You get one chance to switch the team one chance to switch the era at any point.
2: Okay, so I got the Knicks, and I believe it was, what, the 1980s?
1: No, you got the Nets in the 70s.
2: Oh, Nets in the 70s. Well, I know he was also in the 80s as well. Bernard King, I know that name, who was out one of my favorite players when I was young, so give me Bernard King. All right, spin it again. Where are you going to go with Atlanta in the 1960s? My God, I know none of these people. There is a center who apparently, Bob Pettit, who averaged 27.6 points per game. Oh, that's a luxury item. I will go with him because centers are a tough position to fill in this little exercise. Bob Pettit for the win. Next spin, Golden State Warriors in the 2010s. I need a
1: point
2: guard.
1: Are you kidding me? That's a gold mine.
2: It is a gold mine. I got Kevin Durant, Monta Ellis, Steph Curry. Give me Steph Curry a point, man. Sorry. Okay, I'm not going to go with Kevin Durant. I'm going to go with Curry because Durant, I still have a bitter taste in my mouth from the performance he had in the playoffs this season with the Houston Rockets. Am I done? I think I got one more position to go. So Curry there. One more spin. And Utah in the 20s. We have Donovan Mitchell, Spider-Man. Is shooting guard the only position I have left? Is that correct?
1: Yes.
2: Yeah, give me Spider.
1: Wow, so Brad's not going any wild card changes.
2: Oh, no, I'm not. I'm rolling with it. Only 68 wins,
1: he went
2: so
1: 68-14.
2: Low bar.
1: No, that's pretty good.
2: Is it? I don't know. I've only played this game once, now twice. So 68, well, I guess I'll take it.
1: So again, you could, like, you chose to just go with the teams and the error that you were given. Now you could try to change the error and change the team, and you could get screwed. Like PJ did that early on Friday, and he got some, you know, some players that you definitely would not know, and there was players that I even forgot about. He only went 56-26. So 68-14 ain't bad.
2: Okay. Okay, we're going to stay with it then. So, Pat, you're on the clock, buddy.
1: All righty, let's rock and roll. So, Brad went 68-14. I'm first now. My first choice, I got the Sixers in the 80s. I might need some help here because that's tough to read. So, Combs, just read me the top couple of players.
3: You got Charles Barkley, Julius Erving, Mason Melrose, it looks like.
1: All right, I'll make this quick here because we got like less than 2 minutes. I will go with Dr. J. Give me Julius Erving. Let's see. Can
2: small
1: we go Julius Erving, Dr. J at, how about, let's see, small forward?
2: All right, spin it! Miami in the 80s.
1: I got the Heat in the 80s. Combs, who are the top couple players here?
3: I'm dealing with the same problem you guys are.
2: You got Edwards. Yeah, Sparrow.
1: Oof. I don't like this. I can try to get LeBron here. Give me a different era. Let's stay with the Heat. Give me a different era. Heat in the 2000s.
2: Dwayne Wade, Shaquille O'Neal, Jamal Mashburn, Lamar Odom.
1: How do I not have? Oh, because LeBron Shaq didn't get to the Heat until the 2010s. All right, I'm going to take Shaq over D Wade. Give me Shaq to play center. And you know what? Because we're going to run out of time. We're going to continue when we come back. I like my team, though. I got Dr. J, and so far I got Shaq. I think I could go 82-0 here. We're going to finish off when we come back. And we'll also deep dive into Game 3 of the NBA Finals. We'll give you all of our best plays. We'll give you a prediction. We'll break down what Wemby and the Spurs have to do to get on the board, or do the Knicks take a 3-0 lead? He's Brad Evans. I'm Pat Boyle. Don't go anywhere. I might be going 82-0 when we come back. 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

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BetMGM Tonight with Brad Evans and Pat Boyle. Back now.

0: Westwood One Sports. He's Brett Evans. I'm Pat Boyle. And we are brought to you by BetMGM. Make it legendary. Download the app today. Please gamble responsibly. Hour number three of this Monday night extravaganza kicks off right now. We're just over 30 minutes away from tip-off. Game three of the NBA Finals, Knicks and the Spurs. I needed to get here right now. I cannot wait any longer. I got the NBA, inside the NBA, whatever the hell they call themselves now, Chuck and all those normal guys, on my screen. You can watch our show live on YouTube. Just search BetMGM Tonight and hit that subscribe button. You can watch the show live on Twitter at BetMGM Tonight. 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We still have a couple of texters that we have got to get to. Don't worry, did not forget about you. If you want to join the show, you can call or you can text. Any last-minute predictions for Game 3 of the Finals tonight, 310-840-4910. You can call, text, 310-840-4910. Brad, before I try to finish off a little 82-0 here and go 82-0, what did you think of your second time playing and first time on the show here? You went 68-14. You didn't try to change the team. You didn't try to change the era. Not bad. Not too shabby. You're a golf clap.
1: No, hey, man, I'll stick to my guns. Again, I had a really good center draw and Bob Pettit, and you did too with Shaquille O'Neal. So I've got some stiff and rugged competition, I feel, coming against you. But apparently, according to your measuring stick, 68-14 ain't too shabby. So I'll take it.
0: No, it's really not that bad. It's really not. So we're playing 82 in the 82-0 game, 82-0.com. Can you go 82-0 by building an NBA team? It's a random generator. You get a team and you get an era. So I think it starts with the 1960s and you get the 60s, 70s, all the way up to